0: is set to expand to 5 days next year as part of the fresh deal securing the event in Queensland until 2032. In finance, a few minutes into trade, the All Ords is trading up 4 points at 8,884. 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
0: Matilda's captain Sam Kerr has made a shock departure from Super League club Chelsea after 6 years with the London squad. She's confirmed tomorrow's clash against Manchester United will be her last, but it's not confirmed whether or not she'll quit the league entirely. The club legend took to social media to make the announcement.
2: I definitely don't want this to be a sad conversation. I want it to be not a celebration, but remember all the good times we've had together. It's been an absolute honour to represent you guys for the last 6.5 years.
0: The Cats got their revenge on the Lions at the Gabba last night, defeating Brisbane 117-76. And tennis world number one Jannik Sinner has set a new record, winning 32 master matches in a row. It's 10:04.
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4: In Toowong, there's a southbound crash on the Mount Coot, Western Freeway roundabout with minor delays. The Centenary Highway still under speed northbound from Darra to the Jindalee Bridge. In Kenmore, Moggill Road has a slow patch outbound towards the Brookfield Road roundabout. Hippie Road a little sticky both ways from Chermside to Kedron. The Ipswich Motorway's got a slow patch eastbound through Darra. The Riverside Expressway slow inbound towards Howe Street, but it's a good run to either coast on the M1 and Bruce Highway. I'm Jimmy Clark on Brisbane's Traffic Leader, 882 4BC.
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0: Cloudy with a few showers around Brisbane, reaching a top of 24 degrees in the city and on the bayside, 25 in Ipswich. Looking ahead, showers to continue tomorrow, reaching a top of 24, a shower or two on Sunday 24 and similar conditions on Monday. On Moreton Bay, south to southeasterly winds up to 15 knots. Right now, it's 20 degrees at Zilmia. I'm Chloe Affleck with more news at 10:30 on your newsleader, Brisbane's 4BC.
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6: Massive hour 2 on the program. Luke Alexander will join me shortly. He's the organiser of Embrace Walk, It's about 50Ks. It's happening today. It will finish up at Suncorp Stadium, raising funds and awareness for mental health. It's a good thing. We'll have a chat to him and what motivated him to get this going. A couple of tickets to give away to Georgie Girl. The musical coming up before 11 o'clock this morning. Choppy Close, State of Origin legend Queenslander will be joining me on the show before 11 o'clock. We'll have a look at this weekend's rugby league, but we'll also, who's he got in his Queensland Origin team? In particular, that number 7 jersey. Well, it will be announced on Monday, but let's see if Choppy knows anything. We get in early here on 4BC Mornings. After 11, we're going to have our Friday free-for-all. We're going to plug what's happening this weekend in the hood, and Birdie will join me to preview Step Outside here on 4BC. It doesn't get any bigger than State of Origin to Suncorp, and next week 4BC is giving you the chance to be there live for Game 3. It could be a decider, you know. Just keep listening for your cue to call, for your chance to put yourself in the draw to win tickets for you and a friend. This is the bit they make me read. You ready? Be there when the Maroons crush the Blues in the biggest rugby league game of the year. Up the Maroons. Ampol State of Origin at Suncorp from Brisbane's 4BC. 133-882 is our open line for Watch Smoke Alarms, Bryans and Joiner. Good morning, mate.
7: G'day, Jason.
6: What can I do for you this morning?
7: I'd just like to know, how come we don't see any immigrants homeless on the streets like we do with the Australian people, you know? I personally know, or have known, an Australian person who was homeless. And, you know, you don't see any of the immigrants there. And I'm actually a delivery driver.
6: Yeah.
7: And when you go to these new estates, I would say 1/3 of the new estates are immigrants.
6: Yeah, well, look.
7: The way I see it, I think the government must be doing deals with these developers or something because, you know, why aren't we getting the choice first, you know?
6: Yeah, Brian, I wish I had the answer for that. You're right. I don't see a lot of immigrants on the streets. Brian, you're going to turn that corner in just a moment because your indicator's on.
7: Oh, that was a hazard, mate.
6: Oh, was it? Right. I hope everything's all right. It's a good point. It's a good point, Brian. And Patrick's got a texter. It says, we've brought people that lived in tents to come here to live in homes and put people who lived in homes now in tents. It's not a bad point, Patrick. Not a bad point at all. Dave's in Yangon. Good morning, Dave.
8: Morning, mate. How are you?
6: I'm good. I'm a little bit fired up after my walk through Brisbane last night. Just wish we could do some stuff, mate. You've got an idea on how we can fix homelessness?
8: Yes, mate. Look, it's sitting under the noses of these politicians, but like every other Australian now, I'm disillusioned with these mug lairs we've got running around in Canberra. They haven't got a bloody clue. They don't know anything about our history. They have nothing about our culture. They know nothing. They just sit there and wallow in their filth. Yeah. Now, listen, mate, following World War II, Australia had a severe housing shortage estimated at 300,000 homes, just like we have today. And that was driven by a halt in construction during the war, growing population, and a surge in, guess what, immigration.
6: Yeah.
8: To combat this, the Curtin and Chifley Labor government introduced the large-scale public housing scheme, the Great Australian Dream of Home Ownership, to build 300,000 homes. By 1969, they built 280,000 homes. And in Brisbane, you've got Carina, Chermside, Cooperoo, Luckwich, Stafford. You can go anywhere in Brisbane. They are all Housing Commission homes built under this program. And they were all financed by government under an insurance scheme backed by government.
6: Yeah.
8: Now, why can't our government, instead of promising $40 billion in loans, build $40 billion worth of homes and get low-income families in them?
6: Yeah, because none of them have got the vision.
8: Give the land away.
6: Dave, none of them got the vision or the foresight to do that because, sadly, the politicians of today have nothing on those former great politicians who had vision and foresight. These people today just want a job. They just want to get through the next election, and they like to give everyone a sugar high. That's all they want. They are useless. Although I am getting a bit of feedback this morning that a lot of you were loving Angus Taylor's speech last night. And I want to say I thought the substance of the speech was good. I jokingly said, tongue-in-cheek, it was a bit boring. But I've never met anyone who's found a politician's speech exciting, to be honest. But look, I think the substance of it is good. And I mean, I want to get your thoughts further on that. 133-882. Did you like what he had to say yesterday or last night in his budget reply? And I mean, these are things I have heard before, and I gave him a big tick off the start of the show on a few. There's a few areas he could go further, particularly when it comes to immigration. But I thought he deserved a big tick on a few of them. Now, it's easy to make announcements when you're in opposition because you actually don't have to act on it. And you can change your budget reply next year before any election. But I'd love your thoughts on Angus Taylor's, well, what was in his budget reply last night and his performance. So far, since the beginning, a thumbs up. 133-882 is our open line. And another day and another poll. I saw this come out yesterday. And if the political class still isn't paying attention, well, they're not listening. A snap poll after the federal budget has delivered a message that's hard to ignore. One Nation, are you ready for this? Sitting on 32% primary support. Labor at 28.5%. The Coalition, well, they're trailing way back on 16.5%. Now, before anyone starts screaming about margins, methodology, whether SMS polls are the future, take a breath and just look at the trend. Australians are frustrated, fed up, angry, and we're looking elsewhere. We don't believe in the big two. And right now, we just don't think the major parties are hearing us. And they're not. People are worried about the cost of living. We're worried about housing. We're worried about power bills. We're worried about whether our kids will ever afford a home. We'll worry whether we can afford a home. And instead of hearing our solutions, we hear talking points and internal squabbles. And that's where the Coalition has the problem. They're finally over that. The Coalition is now working again. And two pretty good leaders. I like Angus Taylor, and I certainly love Matt Canavan as well. At a time when many Conservative voters are desperate for a united front, they're finally, I think they've got one with the Coalition. But they're watching personalities and factions pulling in different directions sometimes. And this is more between One Nation and our Coalition. Meanwhile, Labor gets to sit back and just enjoy the show. Albo's untouchable. I'm Albo. And I listened to Barnaby Joyce with Sarah Ferguson after Angus Taylor's budget reply speech. Love him or hate him, he was direct. There's no spin, there's no BS, there's no corporate jargon, no consulted, crafted waffle, no reading anyone's speech, just straight talk.
9: Well, I think they should acknowledge One Nation policies past, present and emerging. It's very important, and I'd like to thank them for basically reading off the One Nation script.
6: There's a bloke who doesn't mind taking the P155. And he knows the audience of the ABC as well. So he's kind of given everyone a whack on the way through. I loved it. And maybe that's what we're craving right now. Just person being authentic. Because if One Nation and the Coalition are fishing in the same pond, fighting over the same voters, just get together. Stop competing with each other and maybe start competing with the worst government I've ever seen and definitely the worst Prime Minister I've ever seen. Please form some sort of super coalition to get rid of this mob. We've got 2 years to get this right. 2 years. Can we use the next 2 years and do the right thing by Australians? Can we please? I am begging you. The policies are similar. The personalities are different. But surely there's something we can do to get rid of the worst government ever. Surely there's something. Let's make it happen, and let's make it happen for the good of our nation. 133-882 if you want to have your say. It's 17 past 10.
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4: In Toowong, there's a southbound crash on the Mount Cooper Western Freeway roundabout with minor delays. And in Figtree Pocket, we've got a southbound crash on the Western Freeway with a lane blocked there and delays on the approach. The Centenary Highway, stop start northbound from Darra to the Jindalee Bridge. Gympie Road a little sticky both ways from Chermside to Kedron. The Ipswich Motorway does have a slow patch eastbound through Darra. Riverside Expressway slowing down inbound towards Howe Street, and it's a good run to either coast on the M1 and Bruce Highway. I'm Jimmy Clark on Brisbane's Traffic Leader, 882 4BC.
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6: 20 past 10, 133 882 for Watch Smoke Alarms. That is our open line. What have you say on anything this morning? Look, we're getting lots of suggestions for magic songs, for magic rounds. Sorry, Mike. Sorry, Bub. But this one I'm concerned about. Oh.

0: Something's going on.
1: Is there another song there as well? We can play Rai Rai in the way of any magic songs. I just want to get them out of the way. Thank you for your text, by the way. But I'm sure Puff the Magic Dragon is about Hoochie. I don't know what it's called. Is there any more Rai Rai? What have we got here? Oh. Got a black magic woman. This is for Daniel. A bit of Santana. Coming at you. I feel like dancing. But I can't move my hips at the moment because my back right, so we'll give that a miss. If you've got any suggestions on some magic songs for Magic Round, 133-882 is our open line. Aaron's in Redcliffe. Good morning, Aaron.
2: How you going?
1: Good, mates. Good, good, good. You want to have a chat about homelessness?
2: Yeah. I was just listening to your discussion and, about, how people become homeless and, just the thing, the barriers that surround people that when they end up in the tents and that. Yeah. And I'm a veteran, and I'm on a pension from the Australian Army, and I've got three kids. I separated from my wife, and I've got three kids, and I pay child support. Yeah. And one of the things that I found was that child support reassessed me incorrectly, and they put my pension three times higher than what it was, all because of a back pay that I received last year from 2009.
1: Right.
2: And so I just informed them. I said to them, you're now making me pay triple the amount, which is going to put me into homelessness. Do you understand what's happening with me? And they were just like, this is the decision that we've made. They couldn't care less.
1: You can't even review it.
2: I can review it. I am reviewing it, but the review will take several months. And in the meantime, I have to keep paying what someone's made a decision at.
1: So how do you survive week to week? How do you manage?
2: Well, this is the thing. This is my struggle right now. I'm almost in the process of having to sell all my stuff and going back to live with my mother who lives in Victoria.
1: Yeah, it's not good.
2: And I my kids live here in Queensland, so it's a tough situation, and I don't want to be homeless because I've done it before.
1: Aaron, can we get your details? We might help you follow that one up, mate. We'll keep an eye on that for you and see what we can do to help you get a review and maybe get that underway a bit quicker, mate. Okay.
2: Yeah. Sure.
1: Thanks, Aaron. Thanks for sharing your story, mate. Stay strong. It's true, though. A lot of people are one or two paychecks away from homelessness. It's a completely different ballgame now, isn't it? 133-882 if you want to have your say. The Embrace Walk for Mental Health is happening today. Right now, in fact, it's about 12 hours. It kicked off at 5:30 this morning at Hercules Park in Hamilton. Those taking part are walking 50 k's through Brisbane, finishing in Suncorp Stadium just before the opening match of Magic Round tonight at 6 o'clock. It's all to raise funds for mental health and to provide free mental health services for Aussies who need it. I love this. Brilliant stuff. Luke Alexander is the walk's organiser, and he joins me now. Luke, good morning.
3: Hi, Jason. Thanks for having me on, mate.
1: No, mate, thanks for what you're doing. You know what? Because today we're talking about mental health, and that is a very good thing, mate.
3: Yeah, so important, mate. I think most people are affected by it in some way. So, yeah, these events certainly help. And as you said, it's all about providing free mental health services for those that can't afford it. So, yeah, pretty important.
1: How's it all going? And has the weather been kind?
3: Mate, it's been on and off, to be honest, compared to the last few days. Yeah, we'll take it. There's some sunshine. There's a bit of a sprinkle. Yeah, very lucky so far.
1: Okay. And as we say, the walk is for mental health. How many Aussies do you predict are struggling at the moment?
3: Oh, mate, I think there's a few. we're about not even halfway. So, I think after this checkpoint, I think everyone's going to be hurting a little bit.
1: But, who's hurting the most? Let's be honest. Let's call out. You got some celebrities walking with you today, haven't you? Like some footy players.
3: I'm going to call out Ryan Gerber.
1: Good.
3: He's getting it done, but he's complaining a little bit.
1: He always complains, Gerds. He's the coffee mogul. He hasn't even got a worry in the world. Oh, Gerds. You're not walking down Caxton Street, are you? Because Gerds gets nervous about walking down Caxton Street as a former Blues player.
3: Just for Gerds, we changed it up. We're coming around the other way. So we've looked after him there.
1: Beautiful. How can we help and how can we make donations today, Luke?
3: Mate, you can find us on our socials. You'll see a lot of the past NRL players putting stories up. You can click on the link. 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
1: All right. And what time are you expected at Suncorp, the Savvy?
3: Mate, we'll get there about 20 past five, and I think we've got Madge McGuire doing the last few kilometres, so that'll be really nice way to finish off.
1: Good on him. He's a good man, Madge. Hopefully I'll get to talk to you when I'm doing Sports Today live from Suncorp Stadium just after 6 o'clock tonight. Go well, Luke. You're doing a great thing, mate, and well done to everybody getting involved.
3: Thank you, mate. Thanks again for the support.
1: No worries. 26 past 10. Some stuff that's happened overnight in the news, just a lot of news around. And you've heard Chloe talking about this in the news. One person is dead and numerous others injured after a bus rollover on the Bruce Highway at Gumlin. Dozens of passengers were assessed for injuries, resulting in 19 being transported to hospital following the crash around 4 o'clock yesterday, arvo, between Bowen and Eyre. Rescue helicopters were dispatched to the scene and several injured passengers were flown to hospitals in Townsville, Eyre and Bowen. Others were transported by road ambulances. Now, one female patient was assessed at the scene in a life-threatening condition with multiple significant traumatic injuries before passing away in hospital. Sad indeed. The bus driver, a 70-year-old Mackay man, was transported to Bowen Hospital with minor injuries. As of this morning, 18 remain in hospital and are in a stable condition. The forensic crash unit is investigating a serious traffic crash in Widgie. Just after midnight, police were called to Gympie, Waluga Road, following reports of a signal vehicle crash. The driver of the Holden Commodore, 30-year-old Widgie man, was transported to Gympie Hospital with non-life-threatening injuries. The passenger is a 31-year-old Parisian beach man, was declared deceased at the scene. One male patient with a significant head injury was transported in a potentially life-threatening condition to the PA hospital. An incident occurred between a vehicle and a pedestrian on the Ipswich motorway westbound on-ramp in Rockley just before 6 o'clock yesterday. And this one, pretty close to home for me, it's in my hood. Police are investigating willful damage to a sports field and toilet block in Runaway Bay. Now, around about 5 o'clock yesterday, a group of 10 to 15 juveniles, these little buggers, here they go, no respect, on non-compliant e-bikes caused damage to the fields and toilet block and are engaging in antisocial behaviour. Now, get this, upon police arrival, the juveniles surrounded the car, attempting to hit the vehicle with rocks and open the vehicle doors. What is going on with these kids? We had the incident last Saturday in Brisbane CBD where those kids allegedly rode their bikes over the top of a police car, jumped into the back of a police car. This is the guys who tried to, you know, run into and break into the Church of Scientology because of some TikTok trend. So here we go on the northern suburbs of the Gold Coast. And I think I know who these little, you know, whats are. I see them around the area all the time. So a police car turns up about reports of 10 to 15 juveniles being idiots, and then it gets set upon. Enough's enough. Where are the bloody parents? These kids need tough love. You can't do that. I'll put my hand up. I've never thought about surrounding a police car, trying to break into it and attacking it. Have you? These kids, this is why I'm pushing for phone books to come back. We need good old-fashioned policing. It's incredible, isn't it? And after the arrival of additional officers, so we had to get back up for the police. The juveniles, when the other coppers arrived, the little you-know-whats fled the scene because they're cowards. Incredible. Who'd be a copper today, hey? When you're getting set upon by kids, I'd go, you know what, I'd rather be a train driver. Maybe they should. 133-882 is our open line. If you want to have your say... On the Goldie, the police are investigating a sudden death. Chloe Affleck has more details.
0: Police were called to a unit on Scarborough Street in Southport just before nine this morning after a woman was found deceased inside. A crime scene has been established with investigations ongoing. In Logan, a home has gone up in flames with police declaring the blaze as suspicious. The fire erupted at the Eagleby property around 4 a.m. Thankfully, no one was inside at the time. Up north, a bus driver is assisting police with their investigations into a horror bus rollover in the Whit Sundays. One female passenger died and 19 others were injured in the incident on the Bruce Highway in Gumloo yesterday afternoon. Police are expected to provide an update shortly. And the opposition is under pressure to say how it would pay for its policies after announcing a suite of measures in its budget reply. In sport, Matildas captain Sam Kerr has made a shock departure from Super League club Chelsea after 6 years with the London squad. And Jason, I'll have more news at 11.
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7: Welcome back to the program. It is 25 to 11. Well, the Queensland Premier has finally come on 4BC this year. Can we get a round of applause, please? Right, right. Thank you. That's for you, DC. I joined Dean and Sophie this morning on breakfast. A big point of interest was the deal with the Australian Rugby League to keep Magic Round here until 2032. I'm a big supporter of it. I think it's a wonderful thing for the economy. But the only one thing I haven't heard is, and I like full transparency, how much does it cost to keep it? Now, we know the NRL love their money. The Australian Rugby League Commission love their coin. And New Zealand offered $8 million for this. And when asked, the Premier had this to say this morning.
8: Yes, we've locked in another day. So there'll be Thursday night, a doubleheader on Thursday night with the extra team coming in. That's great. Wednesday will be a standalone women's Wednesday night clash in Townsville. There'll be a regional grassroots footy carnival that builds up to that. So we're going to drive interest in the regions as well. We're going to supercharge tourism. So as part of it, I want to use the stars and the faces to host events. Think, you know, the magic of the Great Barrier Reef in Cairns, the Whitsundays, the red soil of Longreach and the Isa, really driving eyeballs towards that. And we're going to run a business program parallel with all of this so that we use it as a way of driving people here who want to invest and create jobs.
7: All sounds great, DC. Well done, Premier. It sounds fantastic. At least there's some meat on the bones around. And I mean that sincerely. But just again, how much is it costing?
8: Well, I can assure Queenslanders it was a lot less than some of the numbers that have been bandied about. Now, you're never going to reveal a commercial hand because then the next time we're doing a deal and I'm trying to put together another one, which is pretty big on the sporting front, quite rightly, that makes your competitive position a hell of a lot worse. But as I said, it was never about the money. It was always about how can two visions come together. It wasn't about throwing cash at it. That's not the way that I conduct myself. I have a view that respecting people's money matters.
7: All right, we just have to trust the Premier on it that wasn't too much. Let's move on. What about the rail disruptions?
8: My only message to the union bosses is this isn't the weekend to flex your muscle and send a message. In fact, the vast majority of commuters and the vast majority of their employees don't want that this weekend. This isn't the weekend to make a point. This weekend belongs to Queensland. It's something special. It's who we are. The negotiations, the arm wrestling, that can all happen, and it should. It's before the commission. That's the right place for it to be done. But holding people to ransom on this weekend, I just don't think that's going to win the hearts and minds of Queenslanders.
7: So the disruptions will continue all weekend. Just want to let you know that. So nothing's been done. I just read Jared Blay and that awful, disgusting behaviour in Parliament today. This week. This is what he had to say.
8: I just don't think there's a place for personal attacks. I don't think there's a place for

0: relationship criticisms. We all sign up to be politicians, and we should be held accountable if there's a conflict between the way money is spent and the way influence is used. Absolutely, that's fit and proper. But in terms of people's private lives, I just don't think that there's an interest from Queenslanders about it.
1: But it was your attack dog, Jared Blay. Has he pulled him into line? I don't know. That was the Premier. So thanks for coming on 4BC this morning. Look, if we can go one step further in relationship, Premier, can you just get your staff to return emails? That would be nice as well. Hey, just on another thing that's happening this week, and of course the Stafford by-election. We haven't forgotten about this. That's tomorrow. And Stafford has been a Labor stronghold for decades, but the electorate is widely expected to vote in the LNP candidate tomorrow. And as for the candidates, Fiona Hammond is up for the LNP, Luke Richmond for the ALP. Well, as for the independents, there's Damien Smart, there's Liam Parry, Jess Lane from the Greens, Lucy O'Brien for the Animal Justice Party, Alan Dinaro from the Family First Party, and Daniel Self from the Libertarians. If the LNP gets the votes, former Labor Premier Stephen, well, what will happen to Stephen Miles, the former Premier? That guy, you know, the sandwich maker. What's going to happen to him? I reckon he's done. I reckon he can kiss his leadership goodbye. And it's done. After this weekend, the Queensland Labor Party need a brand new leader. And just on Milesy, yesterday he was found in contempt of Parliament after he falsely accused Deputy Premier Jared Blay of not disclosing a conflict of interest before the 2024 state election. It just gets worse for the King sandwich maker. Well, at least he's got a future in that. But as expected, if the Labor Party get rolled in Stafford this weekend, I don't think he's got much chance of being leader.

0: Yeah, this is where we look at who said what. And I tell you what, even Albo's favourite people on the planet, celebrities, are now starting to turn on him. Everyone loves Albo, don't they? Our rich and powerful celebs are starting to turn on the Prime Minister. Boost Juice founder Janine Alice, she's also the one who's behind those Yochi, you know, those Yochi joints. So that's her. She never gets political. She's a brilliant mind, by the way. Has weighed in on the federal budget, and have a listen to what she's got to say.
1: Now, from my understanding of the changes with capital gains tax and negatively gearing, the changes potentially could, in my opinion, destroy the core of what Australians are. Australians are the people that want to have a go. They want to have control over their own destiny, and they want to have their own business or get ahead with an investment property or others. I believe from the stats that Australia per head has more small businesses than anywhere in the world. And the new budget, in my opinion, is destroying that.
0: You know, the comedian Dave Hughesy, who never says anything about anyone bad. Lovable Hughesy. He's had enough.
2: What are we doing, governments? The NDIS. It's a cash machine for criminals now. It's meant to help disabled people. What the f*** is that about? Why have you let this happen? Are you in on it? What about tobacco industry? That's just billions and billions of dollars going to criminals. What the f*** are you doing? What's the point of paying tax when you know it's just going to be stolen by criminals because the governments are useless?
0: You see, the tide is turning. Albo's not going to like this. His famous friends are turning on him in droves. I love it. Well said, Hughesy. You've just spoken for every single Aussie. Georgia Girl, the Seekers musical, playing at 12th Night Theatre from June 3. This is big. Geez, these tickets are really popular this week. Tickets at Ticket Tech, but you don't have to worry about that. I've got a double pass to give away right now, 133-882, for your chance to win these tickets. Discover the inspiring true story behind Australia's legendary group in Georgie Girl, the Seekers musical, 133-882. If you'd like these tickets, your chance to win right now here on 4BC Morning, 17 to 11. Queensland origin great. Chris Choppy-Close joins me next here on 4BC Mornings.
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5: In Toowong, a southbound crash on the Mount Cooper Western Freeway roundabout is cleared, and in Fig Tree Pocket, a southbound crash on the Western Freeway is also cleared, but traffic is still struggling as it recovers there. An earlier accident eastbound on Logan Motorway in Logan Home still has a lane reduced, minor delays on the approach. The Centenary Highway is under speed now northbound from Sumner to the Jindalee Bridge, and the Riverside Expressway building inbound towards House Street. I'm Jimmy Clark, and Brisbane's traffic leader, 882 4BC.
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0: 133-882. I've got a couple of tickies to give away to see Georgie Girl, the Seekers musical. Let's head out to Warner Mina. Hello.
16: Hello. How are you?
0: I'm good. How are you for this Friday?
16: I think I'd get picked. Yeah, fantastic. Yeah. It's my day off. That's great.
0: Oh, how good's that? Do you get every Friday off?
16: Yes, I do. Yes, yeah.
0: How nice is that?
16: It's pretty good.
0: So do you spend – okay. My wife has only just started having Fridays off, but she now complains to me that all she does is run around and do chores. Is that the same for you?
16: Correct. I just finished grocery shopping. Yes.
0: Oh, God. Work never ends, eh?
16: The house and do everything. No, it never does.
0: Well, we thank you for that. And because we're thanking you for that, have two tickets to go and see Georgie Girl, the Seekers musical.
16: Fantastic. Thank you so much.
0: No worries. Enjoy your long weekend.
16: Yeah.
0: Every weekend.
16: Thank you so much. That's fantastic. Thank you so much. I'm so happy.
0: Beautiful. Good.
16: Thank you.
0: Well done. Mina and Warner picking up those tickets this morning here on 4BC. Our weather whip around, shower or two today around the southeast, tops in the mid-20s. Let's have a look at the weekend. Tomorrow's not bad, 24 partly cloudy with a shower or two. And says the same on Sunday. Oh, no, showers for Sunday. Oh, okay. Around the regions, Charters Towers, 28 partly cloudy, mostly sunny, 27 for Charleville. Emerald, 27 partly cloudy. Same in Gundy. Longreach, partly cloudy, 29. The eyes are the same. Kingaroy, 22 and partly cloudy. Roma, 25 and mostly sunny. Is it safe? Is it safe to mention the energy we've used in the last 24? Great. In the last 24 hours, we've used 46% coal, 36% solar, 15% wind. Because if wind gets to, what I say, 80%? No, I said 20, didn't I? I'd quit. 15%. We're getting too close. I think the website's dodgy. 15% wind in the last 24 hours.
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0: So much to unpack. It is Magic Round. We've got Origin selections this weekend as well. Queensland Origin legend Chris Choppy Close joining me now. Morning, Choppy.
17: How you going, Josh?
0: Good, mates. Are we having a bet with tonight's game between the Bunnies and the Dolphins, are we?
17: Well, we can. I'm going to go the Dolphins, obviously.
0: I can't
17: not go the Dolphins, and you're going to go the Rabbitohs, obviously. Yeah.
0: Now, let's have a lotto ticket on it, mate?
17: Righto.
0: Done?
17: Well, good.
0: And if you win, you've got to give me half. I mean, if I win. All right. Hey, another 5 years of Magic Round after the current deal for Brisbane. It's brilliant, isn't it?
17: I think it's fantastic for Queensland and particularly Brisbane with that Magic Round being secured again. I know there's a lot of people, a lot of rugby league fans that look forward to it.
0: Hey, I'm circling this game on the week. Like, there's plenty of great action, seriously. I mean, but this game on Sunday afternoon, it's a pity we've got to wait till 4 o'clock Sunday. Broncos Warriors, what a game.
17: Yeah, look, I know it's going to be a great game. The whole weekend is just chock-a-block full of fantastic rugby league. But I think the Broncos can win.
0: Really? Warriors in good nick, though.
17: They are, but, you know, Broncos at home, it's going to be a different scenario for them. And the Warriors, although they're going really well, you know, Suncorp Stadium isn't a great hunting ground for them.
0: Rightio. Okay, so you're on the Broncos. Yeah, it's a tough game this weekend. Can I talk to you about Origin? Obviously, this weekend, the focus is on all of the selections. New South Wales will name their squad Sunday night. Queensland traditionally will name theirs on Monday. The big question mark is, who's Billy going to pick in that seven jersey, Choppy? Who do you reckon it'll be?
17: Oh, I think he's got an embarrassment of riches, to be quite honest. I think there's some players there that he could pick and none of them would let him down, and that's a great position to be in. Of course, we don't want to lose Tommy Dearden, but we have, and he has to be replaced. But, you know, if it were me, if I was looking for strength and form and speed, I'd go for Jake Clifford. He'd be the person that I would put in there immediately. But there's so many other options that would work, and, you know, Billy's got a really tough decision to make there.
0: Well, that's interesting. Jake Clifford's playing at halfback this weekend for the Cowboys. So maybe, I don't know, maybe Billy's had a chat to Toddy Payton just to see how he goes and just get one game under the belt at halfback this weekend. Mate, the one jersey, are you sticking with Walsh or would you consider KP?
17: I think either player will not let Queensland down, but I don't think Reece Walsh has done anything to deserve being dropped from the Queensland Origin team at number one. I think he has earned that spot. His last couple of games for Queensland have been absolutely fantastic, and I think he should be given the opportunity to maintain that.
0: Choppy, this time of the year, with the Origin sides being selected and the men's game will be, what, less than 2 weeks away. Well, mate, how do you feel? I mean, like, this is the time you'd be nervous if you were playing back, that you'd be nervous to get picked. I mean, you weren't a problem getting picked. But, like, with the players about to be picked, about to go into camp, like, can you just give us some sort of insight to how amazing it is to be picked as a Queensland representative?
17: Well, it starts way back when you're a kid, you know, and you want to follow that pathway, and the ultimate is to play for Queensland in Origin and for your country as Australia. So those players that are coming up with the opportunity to be selected in the next couple of weeks, they're counting on that. They're waiting for that opportunity, and there is no better feeling in the world than being, you know, asked to represent the people of Queensland. And I think that every player who has an opportunity to get into that side would be feeling the same way. It's such a unique position, and not many people get to experience it. So if you do, you need to cherish it, you need to worship it, and make sure that you don't let it down. It is a absolute responsibility that you give everything that you've got, and you've got to be willing to die for that jumper.
0: Mate, I've just got chills listening to that. The hairs on my back are standing up. That is unbelievable. That is unbelievable. That's how much it means to you.
17: Absolutely, and I don't think I'm any different to anybody else. I don't think there's one person that wears that maroon jersey, whether they be men or women, and unfortunately the women didn't get there this year, but they didn't play badly. They did make a lot of mistakes, and if they could look back at it and rectify that, they probably would have won the game last night. However, they didn't, but not one of them will forget the experience. It was an amazing event for them.
0: Well said, Choppy. Go well, mate. We'll let you go. We'll catch up with you next Thursday. We'll well and truly know who the teams are, and we'll start previewing State of Origin then. Choppy Close, thanks for your time.
17: I'll apologise in advance, mate, for the Finns beating the Rabbitohs, so there you go.
0: Yeah, all right, mate. I look forward to getting my ticket off you. See you, Choppy. See you, mate. 6 to 11, 4BC Mornings. Choppy Close. Ooh. Who's this? Oh, Bruno Mars. We're playing a magic theme today going into the ad breaks.

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0: The word police have now entered the sports commentary box. Football reporters should never use the word disaster when a team gives away a goal. I suppose we'll have to swap out disastrous defence for something more inclusive, like an unscheduled scoring opportunity for the opposition. The Wokey Pokey. It's back on 4BC Drive this afternoon.
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14: It's almost 11 o'clock. The morning is flying. A Friday free-for-all coming up after 11 o'clock this morning here on 4BC. Paul Burt will join us as we preview Step Outside, his radio show here on the weekends on 4BC. Plus, I want to get what the surf conditions, fishing conditions, water temps are if you're planning to hit the water this weekend, although there's going to be plenty of water falling from the sky. I don't know if we need any more, but we'll do all that in the next 60 minutes. Oh, plus, we've got a chance for you to win a pass for four to Penaeiri and a $100 voucher, this wonderful Greek festival. It's not on this weekend. It's on next weekend at Musgrave Park. It is huge, and I cannot wait to tuck into the octopus, plus other stuff. That's all coming up after 11.
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16: It's 11 o'clock. Good morning. I'm Chloe Affleck. Police are appealing for public information following a woman's sudden death on the Gold Coast this morning. Officers discovered the woman's body inside a unit in Southport just before nine. A crime scene was declared with investigations ongoing. Police have confirmed all injured passengers are now stable following a horror bus rollover on the Bruce Highway in North Queensland. One woman was killed and 19 others were injured in the crash in Gumloo yesterday. Police Superintendent Dean Kavanagh has thanked Good Samaritans who stopped to offer assistance.
17: The various members of the public that actually stopped, rendered assistance and helped those first responders. It certainly is a testament to that community and regional policing and certainly I'm very, very grateful for that.
16: Focus now turns to investigations into the cause. Fireys have been kept busy this morning following multiple suspicious fires across the southeast. Crews firstly responded to a fire in Rosslea around 2:30, which caused significant damage to a shed. 2 hours later, a suspicious blaze broke out in Logan, leaving a home fully engulfed. No one was injured in either incident. Opposition leader Angus Taylor says he would pay for his policies by slashing wasteful spending. Mr. Taylor has delivered his budget reply, outlining an ambitious policy to link tax brackets to inflation. The $22 billion policy would see most Australian workers earn $1,000 better off by 2032. Mr. Taylor says it's a sensible reform which could address the rising cost of living.
18: Our standard of living has fallen more than any other developed country in the world, and it's time to axe Labor's toxic taxes. And one of those is its inflation tax, which through inflation, we see Australians' tax rates constantly going up, and we need that to end.
16: The NRL's Magic Round is set to expand next year as part of the fresh deal securing the event in Queensland until 2032. Competition for the showpiece was fierce, with several expensive bidders fighting to snatch up the event. Premier David Crisafulli says it's going to be bigger and better than ever.
19: We've locked in another day, so there'll be a doubleheader on Thursday night with the extra team coming in. That's great. Wednesday will be a standalone women's Wednesday night clash in Townsville. There'll be a regional grassroots footy carnival that builds up to that, so we're going to drive interest in the regions as well.
16: Also making news, a British mayor will attempt to run for Parliament to challenge Keir Starmer for the country's leadership, and researchers have gained new insight into what makes koala milk so special in a bid to better care for orphan joeys. To finance, the All Ords are up 29 points at 8,913. One Australian dollar is buying 72.1 US cents.
13: 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Brisbane's 4BC.
16: Aussie golfer Minwoo Lee has a share of the early clubhouse lead during the first round of the PGA Championship in Pennsylvania. He managed to hit five birdies in a start, leaving him three under for 67. The 27-year-old crediting a change of mindset in his bounce back for a first hole bogey.
20: A little bit of a mindset change, you know, go out there and be aggressive instead of that saying of, you know, you can shoot yourself out of a Thursday, but I think I've nearly taken that too far and played a little bit conservative. So I'm hitting the ball really good, so why not go at some pins and, you know, make some putts.
16: Penrith has reportedly shut down early requests from several players to negotiate with rivals. The Herald has revealed stars in the likes of Nathan Cleary have had talks knocked back as teams like the PNG Chiefs look to pounce when they become free agents in November. It's 11:04. That's the latest news and sport.
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21: The Western Freeway is slow southbound through Fig Tree Pocket and the Centenary Highway is heavy once more northbound from Sumner to the Jindalee Bridge. Riverside Expressway building inbound towards Howe Street. Outbound, it's untroubled to the Captain Cook Bridge. Kippy Road is slow in patches both ways from Chermside to Kedron. Bow Desert Road is the same northbound through Callum Vale, and the Ipswich Motorway is tapping the brakes inbound from Darra to Oxley. I'm Jimmy Clark on Brisbane's Traffic Leader, 882 4BC.
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16: Cloudy skies with showers over Brisbane, reaching a top of 24 degrees in the city and on the bayside, 25 in Ipswich. Looking ahead, showers to continue tomorrow with a top of 24, a shower or two on Sunday 24, and similar conditions on Monday, reaching a top of 25. On Moreton Bay, south to southeasterly winds 10 to 15 knots, seas below 1 metre. Right now, it's 22 degrees at Spring Hill. I'm Chloe Affleck with more news at 11:30 on your newsleader, Brisbane's 4BC.
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14: 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Thanks to Maysom for their support of the program. 0499-880-882 if you want to send a text about anything. And Janelle, I hear what you're saying of Indra Pilli, and I thank you for your feedback. I'm actually not berating the LNP. I'm just trying to keep them honest. And I do think some of the ministers aren't up to scratch. I think David Crisafulli is doing a superb job. He's my local member. But I agree with you, after 10 years of Labor, well, almost 30, there's a lot to clean up. An absolute lot. I agree. Sometimes I do go over the top. Janelle, thank you for reminding me. But I just want, I know, particularly when it comes to Magic Round, I want transparency. How much is it costing? I do trust the Premier to make sure that we're not overspending. And I do like the meat on the bones around the regions and the marketing of Queensland. I love it. It's finally, we've got plans around stuff. So I appreciate that. If you want to send us an email, you can do that as well. mornings@4bc.com.au.
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14: Coming up this hour, Carla will join me with a preview for 4BC Afternoons. We're going to have Birdie in. We'll have a look at Step Outside, but more importantly, if you're hitting the coast this weekend, is it worth it? Or should you just stay under the doona and just enjoy the sound of rain on your roof this week? And we'll have a chat to Birdie and find out what's happening on his show as well. 133-882. You can call us about anything, anytime. Just on the text, I've got one. That Runaway Bay Park is a regular haunt for those young thugs. They regularly threaten an old man's soccer game. I know what you're talking about. I know that park quite well, down near the library. They also wreck a dog park. There are illegal bikes and motorbikes in Pacific Pines. Nothing happens to those little you-know-whats. Maybe catch them and make their parents responsible for actions and damage, etc. Good show, mates, is Paul from the Goldie. Paul, I live really near there, close to that area. And I have mates who are at that soccer club all the time who put a lot of time into the soccer club to make sure that it runs well for the kids who are playing soccer. And my kids went to the school next door, St. Franny's. And these little you-know-whats, what they did yesterday to police, about 10 to 15 of them, surrounding a cop car, threatening to break into the police car. These are kids. And only took up when backup arrived. What sort of society is this? Who the heck do they think they are? It's ridiculous. I say to the police, go nuts. I don't know what that means. But, you know, seriously, you should not have to be putting up with that. Didn't do it in our day, but nowadays, it seems like anything goes. Doug says, Jason, be a train driver and get pet bereavement leave. I think that's off the table now, Doug, but yeah. I'm just looking, we get 32 hours a week. Di says, Jason, I like the content of Angus Taylor's speech last night. I also like Angus Taylor and think we should give him a go. Thanks, Di, for your feedback. 133-882. This is awkward, really awkward. I know I can be awkward at times, but this is awkward. Imagine resigning from your job and then your former workplace tells everyone you died. Guys, Jason Matthews left 4BC today. He's dead, by the way. I just want to drop that in that. I'm not, I'm here, but you know what I mean. Well, this is what happened to John Turnell after he resigned from the Victorian Liberal Party in the wake of the party's wipeout in the Farrah by-election. The party has since issued an apology to Turnell, blaming the system error. Don't you love system errors? Which means someone screwed up. Which resulted in a mass email falsely claiming he had died. Turnell discovered the bizarre blunder after receiving multiple frantic phone calls from friends and colleagues asking if he was still alive. Imagine being one of the friends or colleagues ringing him and he answers. He's meant to be dead. What an embarrassment. Party officials corrected the notice 2 hours later. He resurrected. The critics have labelled the incident as a sign of the rot within the party's administration. Well, I don't know. I mean, that's a far stretch. I mean, it's a horrible Labor Party in Victoria. They're going to get re-elected. The error has accelerated a wave of defections, with Turnell now considering joining One Nation ahead of the November state election. I hope he survives the election.
2: Friday.
14: I thought we're changing this. No, we're not. Okay. Free for All Friday is a segment where we like to promote what's going on in the community, in the hood. If you've got something going on, 133-882 is our open line. If you want to plug an event you've got coming up, let's kick things off tomorrow with the Brisbane, well, do you say rodeo or rodeo? I'm joined by one of the stars of the show, Korean cowboy Jonty Handbro. Hello, Jonty.
4: G'day, Jason. How you going?
14: Mate, good. Is it rodeo or rodeo?
4: Oh, rodeo.
14: All right, we'll go with
4: it. I think they call it rodeo in America.
14: Rodeo. So we're going with rodeo. Okay, the team are correct. I'm wrong. Firstly, Jonty, how did you get into bull riding? Why did you pick that as a job?
4: So, funny story, one of my mates did it, and he pretty much said to me one day, he's like, oh, you should come out to practice and jump on a bull. Oh, sorry, mate.
14: That's right. So we've got, no, you got to watch the language, mate. Got to watch the language on that. Now tell us what's happening this weekend.
4: So we got the Brisbane Rodeo tomorrow. I'm matched up with one of the best bulls in the country, Tennessee Moonshine.
14: All righty. Do we have to book tickets for the rodeo?
4: Yeah, just book tickets online.
14: Okay, and where is it and where do we go?
4: So it's at the showgrounds, I'm pretty sure.
14: Okay. Okay. Yeah. All right. We'll look it up. We'll give the details. All right, mate.
4: Yeah.
14: Thank you, Korean Cowboy, for your time this morning.
4: No worries at all, Jason. Thank you very much.
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14: Next up is all thing dogs. We love dogs. This Saturday and Sunday is the Dog Lovers Festival, an event directed by Paul Mathers. He joins me now. Paul, please tell us about the event and what's on offer.
2: Oh, g'day, Jason. Well, look, it's a place for people who love dogs, whether they own them or just love them or want to own them. It's a place where they can come to learn all about dogs, to meet dogs, and to, like, see a whole lot of products and services for dogs. So, you know, researching new food and snack brands and training aids and so on. And there's a whole lot of entertainment. So we got the rodeo next door. At the Brisbane Showgrounds.
14: Well, thank you for telling us where the rodeo is, by the way. Yes.
2: That's all right. They're setting up next door to me. So they're on one side of the showgrounds. We're on the other side.
3: Fantastic.
2: You know, people can do a twofer, right? They can come to the Dog Lovers Festival and slip over to the rodeo. It's going to be great fun.
14: So it's a one-stop shop for dog lovers this weekend. There's entertainment, interactive zones, shopping for hundreds of dog brands. There's food trucks. Just want to clear that up. Is that for humans or dogs?
2: That's for the humans. The
14: right, gotcha, gotcha.
2: Yeah,
14: Can you go as far?
2: Sports too.
14: Oh, perfect.
2: Go on, Jason.
14: Paul, I was going to say, can you go as far as buying a dog?
2: You can, well, no, but you can sort of start the process. So we've got about 25, 30 breeders of different breeds at the show, and you can meet them and you can sign up for their next litter and that sort of thing. The right dog to suit you. And we've got a number of adoption groups too, so you can start the adoption process as well.
14: Okay, so it's on at the Brisbane Showgrounds. What time, and do we need to buy tickets, and where do we head?
2: Yeah, tickets online at dogloversfestival.com.au. We open at 9 a.m. each day till 5.
14: Paul, thank you so much, mate. Good luck with that this weekend, and thanks for filling us in on the rodeo as well. I appreciate it.
2: Pleasure, mate. Thanks for having me.
14: No worries. Oh, this is one of the biggest shows. I'm glad we're doing this. We're heading out to Ippy now for the Ipswich show, where Darren Zanow, the show's president, joins me now. Darren, hello, mate.
5: Good morning.
14: I love this show. It's a big show. It's got that country feel, hasn't it, Darren?
5: Yeah, exactly right. Look, we do everything possible to bring the country to the city. And, of course, the show's all about competition. It's about education. It's about bringing those animals and wares from the country in so that the city people can understand what happens out in country areas, in rural and regional.
14: Now, it's already started. It's on now, and it goes till Sunday night. Tell us about it. What else is happening? Do you have fireworks or anything like that? Just asking for a friend.
5: Yeah, definitely. We have fireworks every night,
14: right.
5: Saturday and Sunday evening. So the show 9 till 9, and everything that you see at a large country show, we expect to get around 36,000 to 40,000 people to the show over the next few days. So,
14: wow.
5: Of course, show bags. We've got the tallest travelling ride in Australia called the Warrior for all those thrill seekers. A lot of fun, the Warrior, and of course we've got the Brumby Stampede in the main arena every night and at lunchtime. We've just got so much happening at the show here. There's so much to see and do and so many free things as well.
14: Hey, Darren, people are struggling, cost of living at the moment. Good value for families if we come out?
5: Oh, look, definitely. You know, there's a number of rides here that have drastically reduced their price, which is great. We've got food vendors here as well. So you can pick up you can pick up food for as low as like $8, $6, $5 to fill your tummies. But there's a huge amount of food here at the show. 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So it really is a food fantasy. And we've done everything possible this year to keep prices as low as we can.
14: Good on you, mates. Do we buy tickets ahead of time or can I just get them at the gate?
5: You can get them at the gate or you can get them online, ipswichshow.com.au.
14: Mate, beautiful. Good on you for looking after families this year as well. Darren's now the show's president. Thanks for your time on 4BC.
5: Anytime. Have a great day.
14: Yeah, you too, mate. The Ippy Show, one of the great shows. One of the great community shows. So if you've got some time this weekend, you've got a couple of bucks in your pocket, grab the family and go out there and check it out at the Ipswich Showgrounds. That's our Friday free-for-all. If you've got something you want to add to the list, maybe for next week. I like Mike's text, by the way. Mike's added in on this. He said, enjoy taking a regional drive on the weekend. I love it too, mate, when time permits. Would it be possible for 4BC to have a segment on a daily, weekly on events, maybe within about an hour's drive or 100 k's from Brizzy? Like Blues on Broadbeach is on this weekend. Great example. Mate, we'll look into that. We'll get the team. We've got a crack team here on 4BC Mornings. We'll get them onto it. It is 19 past 11. This is 4BC Mornings. Come back with some of your feedback next. Penny Erie, I've got a pass for four to go to this, plus $100 to spend at the show. Not this weekend. The festival is next weekend. Your chance to win yourself that four pass now. Should we take caller number four? Given it's four tickets. Give us a call now, 133-882 for your chance to head to Penny Erie, one of the great festivals on our calendar here in Brisbane at Musgrave Park. 133-882. I'll take caller four right now here on 4BC Mornings.
3: The latest 4BC Brisbane traffic. 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
21: The Centenary Highway is under speed northbound from Sumner to the Jindalee Bridge. Gympie Road, slow in patches both ways from Chermside to Kedron. But as it roads just the same northbound through Callum Vale. The Riverside Expressway is building inbound towards Hale Street. Outbound, it's untroubled to the Captain Cook Bridge. The Ipswich Motorway has a slow spot inbound in Oxley. Logan Motorway, fine for your east-west trips, and it's a good run to either coast on the M1 and Bruce Highway. I'm Jimmy Clark on Brisbane's traffic leader, 882 4BC.
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14: Welcome back. It is 23 past 11. Carla joins me in the studio in just a moment. 133-882 for Watch Smoke Alarms. I've got a pass for four to give away to Penny Erie and a $100 voucher to spend as well. One of the best events on our calendar in Brisbane, isn't it? It's at Musgrave Park next weekend. Natalie is in Clayfield. Good morning, Nat.
28: Oh, hi. How are you?
14: I'm good. How are you? What are your plans this weekend?
28: Quiet weekend, actually.
14: Oh, how good. Jealous. I'm very jealous indeed. Yes. Now, congratulations. You got this pass for four people.
28: Oh, very exciting. Thank you.
14: No, well done. Congratulations. Plus, you got the $100 to spend as well. So that's pretty good as well. Now, who are you going to take?
28: My son and friends.
14: Nice. Nice. You should be able to get some brownie points off your son then.
28: Yes.
14: Good on you.
28: Yeah, he'll love it.
14: I hope you enjoyed as well, Nat. Congratulations. You are off to Penny Erie on 4BC, pass for four and that $100 to spend. Congratulations. Enjoy it. Enjoy your weekend doing nothing.
28: Thank you. Bye.
14: No worries. Celebrate 50 years at the Penny Erie Greek Festival, May 23 and 24, Musgrove Park. It's a huge weekend of Greek food, music, dancing and fun. Get your tickets at pennyerie.com. This lady and I, Carla Binasco, we're doing something on the stage together. We're doing, like, what are you doing? You're stuffing my mouth with what? Donuts?
9: No, honey pups.
14: Honey pups.
9: I believe like... my internal email with the boss that was CC'd on it.
14: Did like, you realise at the time?
9: Yeah, I guess. I
14: when you berated me?
9: Well, no, I didn't. I thought... I still think, because we are unclear as to what our involvement is...
14: Mm.
9: I think it's a honey puff eating competition. So therefore, like as many as you can eat in, I don't know, 60 seconds, half an hour. I don't know what it is, right? And I don't know if you're a contestant, if I'm a contestant.
14: I don't want to be a contestant.
9: Well, that's why I said.
14: Because the Ozempic will only allow me to have two.
9: Oh, I can't wait to see what happens when you push that boundary. It's only
14: you don't want to be
9: thing.
14: Anywhere near me when we push that boundary. I'll tell you. Whose idea is it put us together?
9: I don't know, but it's going to have to be PG. Obviously, PG.
14: Yeah, it will be. Yeah.
9: But that's why I said I can't wait to see you eat your weight in honey puffs and shove them into your pie hole, which is what I said.
14: And no one responded, except for me to you privately.
9: Yes, that's true, because you're excited about the prospect of a honey puff eating competition.
14: How are you going? Why are you wearing a suit today?
9: I just have a jacket on because it's so cold. Why are you stinking up my studio?
14: Because Levy's stolen mine.
9: Oh, so he's stinking up yours.
14: Yeah.
9: Yeah. That's...
14: I'm being booted out of my, yeah. It's like when,
9: share.
14: You know when guests come to stay at your house?
9: Yeah, right.
14: It's like you've got to give up the good bedroom for the guests.
9: Do you though?
14: Yeah.
9: Okay.
14: Well, that's how Mum and Dad used to do it.
9: Right. They were like, you take our room, we'll go sleep in the...
14: Have to sleep in the garage.
9: Oh, okay. Yeah, that's fair enough.
14: Boys, it's camping. Well, no, it's middle of winter.
9: Yeah.
14: I'm sharing the garage with a galah. I'm not referring to any siblings.
9: Right.
14: There was actually a bird called the Fonz.
9: That lived in the garage.
14: In the garage, the galah.
9: And you had to share.
14: I had to share.
9: We lived in a three-bedroom home and there was six of us, so we lived in the foyer. My sister and I had to share a bed in the foyer.
14: You had a foyer? How big's your house?
9: The front door.
14: Big double doors.
9: No, mate. Just the front door of the house, the entrance.
14: Staircase.
9: I say foyer. It was the entrance, right? We lived in the entrance.
14: The alcove.
9: Yes.
14: Wow.
9: Yeah.
14: But we did. We had to give up our rooms for visitors. I mean, why can't they get a hotel?
9: So you've done that for Levy. But this is what Magic Round is all about. It's about sharing.
14: Yeah, it's
9: opening
14: nice.
9: Up our backyard to the rest of the world even, not just the
14: good.
9: Country.
14: It's good to have a chat to him on the radio as well. Hey, what's coming up on your show?
9: We're going to chat to Graham Screw-Turner, of course, from Flight Centre, because there are a lot of people that are cancelling their overseas trips and trips aroundabouts.
14: Is
9: because
14: it the highest level or something that we've
9: they're
14: seen?
9: They're worried. There is data out today saying that it's the biggest fall in people travelling overseas and cancelling their plans.
14: Is there an element of it too as well, Carla, that airlines are changing flights because they're reducing capacity?
9: There is uncertainty around where you can go and, you know,
14: right.
9: you know, Emirates and there's Middle Eastern airlines are starting to put flights back on.
14: Right.
9: But there's a question mark over how long will this ceasefire
14: sure.
9: last? Does my insurance cover this? So we'll get all that nitty gritty from Graham on the program.
14: I wonder what impact it's had on Magic Round as well, because we heard a lot of flights cancelled between New Zealand and Brisbane. And the Kiwis are our biggest travellers to come to Australia, come to the Queensland.
9: Well, that's got nothing to do. Well, I say nothing to do with. It has everything to do with cost of living and fuel and energy security.
14: It's got nothing with us, Lee.
9: But it's got us, too, in terms of travelling through the Middle East as the major port that we would travel if we were to go overseas, right? Other than to New Zealand, which is I know they're
14: you don't
9: overseas.
14: Fly through Dubai to go through to New Zealand.
9: No,
14: oh, okay.
9: No, and New Zealand, yeah, you might need a passport, but they're like our poor cousin, right? You just go across the ditch and it's easy. You could swim there, so it's not really technically overseas.
14: Depends on the current.
9: Yeah, right. Okay.
14: What else is coming up?
9: Lawrence Mooney. Moon Man is going to join me in studio. He's a good friend. He's got a show on with
14: the
9: Brisbane Comedy Festival. He will be here.
14: Nice.
9: Live. So that should be fun. We might have to.
14: He's Malcolm Turnbull's just brilliant.
9: Oh, I can't wait to talk to Malcolm Turnbull because he's.
14: Is he coming in as well?
9: Well, the show that Lawrence is putting on at the Powerhouse, yeah, part of the Brisbane Comedy Festival, is, yes, called Full Moon Party, and he plays all these different characters.
14: Yes.
9: So hopefully Malcolm Turnbull will be making an appearance on the afternoon's program.
14: Nice.
9: And I'm going to ask him how he feels about the recent changes to capital gains tax and negative gearing.
14: Oh.
9: Because he's, you know.
14: Yeah, that'll affect him.
9: Flush.
14: Yeah.
9: But also the unlikely friendship that he has with Andrew Hastie.
14: I didn't know that either.
9: Yeah.
14: Okay.
9: So what?
14: I learned a lot of you.
9: Thank you. You're welcome. You should listen between 12 and 3. Leah Purcell, she's got The Drover's Wife, the opera's happening at QPAC. She's an amazing actress, writer, novelist, everything. She's going to join us on the show. And Sean Sennett with music.
14: I love it.
9: Can
14: you give us a hint?
9: We're going to go male Aussie artists.
14: Barnsley.
9: Maybe. Maybe.
14: Diesel.
9: I love Diesel.
14: But is it him?
9: No, I don't think we're playing any Diesel because I don't think he's been inducted into the ARIA Hall of Fame.
14: It's Barnsley.
9: I've given it away.
14: Barnsley or Farnsley. It's one of those two.
9: But I think they're already in the Hall of Fame.
14: Oh, all right. I'll come back to you.
9: Okay.
14: Carla Bignarski coming up after midday here today on 4BC. Go well, my friends. A bus driver is assisting police with investigations after a horror rollover up north. Chloe has all the details.
10: A female passenger has died while 19 others sustained varying injuries after a bus carrying 28 tourists and a driver rolled on its side in Gumloo. The group had been travelling from Cairns to Airlie Beach yesterday when the crash occurred. A registered Queensland child sex offender who allegedly fled in a yacht last year is due in a Perth court today. The 57-year-old North Queensland man is accused of fleeing to Thailand without notifying police last October. He was deported back to Australia last weekend. A flight carrying six passengers from a Hantavirus-hit cruise ship will touch down shortly in Perth, and $48 million in joint state and federal funding will support Queensland's long-term disaster recovery programs. In Magic Round action, the Bulldogs are looking to end a four-game losing streak when they tackle the Sharks, that game kicking off at 6 o'clock at Suncorp Stadium, the Dolphins and Rabbitohs match to follow. And Jason Georgiakondek will have more news at midday.
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3: 25 to 12, welcome back. Carla in after midday today. Birdie joining me before midday as well. Just going to get a handle on surf, fishing, water conditions this weekend. I don't know. I don't know if it's worth it. It's probably warmer in the water this weekend than it is out of it. We'll find out the latest from Paul Burt before midday today. Just on the text, 0499 880 882, for Watch Smoke Alarms. Daryl's saying, good morning, Jason. A couple of magic songs. How quickly can you work here, right? In, you know, we're getting into the buzz of magic around. He says, abracadabra. See, that's clever. I just went to song titles with the word magic. But see, Daryl's smarter than me, which is pretty obvious. That's good. Thank you, Daryl. What about Magical Mystery Tour from the Beatles? How did I miss that? Well done. Good one. Daryl and Kingaroy, PS, I attended the local mayor's Relay for Life breakfast this morning and caught up with the guest speaker, the Big Man. Ah, there you go. The Big Man. Of course, the Big Man's going to be in town as well for Magic Round. Good to see. Thanks for your text, Daryl. Really appreciate it. Morning, Jason. This is from Roz. Angus Taylor has some good ideas, but not strong enough, she says. Pauline has the original Liberal policies for 30 years. Matt Canavan, Tim Wilson, and other Liberals, you do not deserve to be in power because you are not listening to the voters. The polls are telling you, but you are fighting it. That tells me you're too stupid, says Roz. And that's off the back of that that poll straight after the federal budget on Tuesday night from Morgan, saying that One Nation are on top. And if an election was held, it'd be too close to call. Very interesting. Very interesting indeed. We also spoke about homelessness, and I know I started off the show a bit cranky about that, a bit passionate about that this morning, but what I saw last night and what I continue to see in the suburbs of Brisbane and around the Goldie just disappoints me. And I don't hear any politician going, you know what, God, we've got a problem here. We've got to do some stuff about it. We just walk away from it, pretend it's someone else's problem, because you know what? It's not sexy enough to win votes. Someone else's problem, not mine. And it really irks me. And what I love about you, my listeners, is that you're getting in this now. You're seeing it. You probably know people who have been forced onto the streets because of high rents, no housing, out of control immigration. These are all the things that are causing this. And I love your feedback on this morning. Let's keep it going. Jared's in Sanford. Good morning, Jared.
4: Oh, good morning. Yeah, one of the issues we got with homelessness here in Queensland is the previous government took no recognition of the fact that as a state, we had the highest migration of people from the southern states or from other states. But at the same time, what they were doing is they were selling off the state government housing, but not putting any conditions on the people who were buying those properties, who was cutting the blocks up and putting two houses on. If you look at Capera now,
3: yeah,
4: there are so many properties where there are two houses on a block that used to have one state government house on it. Why didn't they put a condition on it that said that one of those houses has to be social housing and the other one you can do what you like with?
3: Yeah. Yeah, like there's so many things that you should look at, and I appreciate your comments on that, Jared. There's so many things we could look at out of the box. How many older Australians

0: homes, maybe in single households or maybe a couple who have a spare room or two, perhaps there's an opportunity for them to take on a boarder. Cheaper rates, a roof over your head, company for them, but they can't do it. You know why? Because they'll lose their pensions. So what if we made that exempt? What about these COVID detention centres we built where we housed people when they returned to our state or country during COVID? Pinkenbar, there's one sitting there. Why can't we use that for emergency accommodation? I'm just throwing out ideas. They might not be the right ideas, but we're not even talking about it. And John says, good on you for talking about homelessness. Sadly, it's not a vote winner. Nothing will change until we drastically drop the number of people coming into this country. There has to be intentional change of government policies. And they're too P155 weak to do that, John. Way too weak. Carol says, regarding the homeless, I understand it's hard to secure a job when you don't have an address. We heard from Catherine in Longreach. 55-year-old woman has to live out of a van. Can't get a job because she doesn't have an address. Can't get benefits because she doesn't have an address. Actually, we're working with her. We may have some work for her in Longreach. And what about voting? Are they able to vote when they don't have an address? This is why the politicians don't seem to do anything for them. Maybe that's, I didn't even think of that, Carol. Vern says it's because the government will retain votes from those immigrants they're giving finance. So this is in regards to the, someone made the comment, I think it was Patrick earlier, saying, how come we've got people who've come from tents overseas now living in homes, and those who lived in homes are now living in tents in our country? And Anthony, thank you, mate, for your kind comments about our opener today about homelessness. He says governments need to take ownership and responsibility for homelessness. But all they come up with is platitudes and promises while action is thin on the ground. Anthony, you're right. Just go around any city. Brisbane of an evening, and this is just the city, it looks like New York. It's unsafe. It's horrible to see. Last night was just heartbreaking, seeing people trying to stay dry and warm. Where are the pollies? I stepped over two homeless people last night because I didn't see them. And you can't miss them. King George Square. Walk out of City Hall and you'll see them. That's just one part of Brisbane City. 133-882 if you want to have your say. We're following up on a story we broke on 4BC Mornings yesterday. Well, not really a story because no one else was following it. But it was funny. One of our listeners, Jan in Tingalpa, had a problem. And when you have a problem, what do? Well, you ring Jason on the radio. I couldn't help, but you tried to. She's giving us an update. Jan from Tingalpa, who had her gecko problem in the car yesterday, joins us. Good morning, Jan.
1: Good morning, Jason. I'm in the car and I'm happy.
0: Oh, good. Said gecko has been removed?
1: Yes. So I was really grateful for all the help and with everyone apart from the man that assumed that I couldn't drive and a gecko would be scared to be in the car with me with my moon boots.
0: That was funny.
1: So it's hilarious. I came out to hop in the car today and two little eyes, two little ears were staring at me. So I
0: that was the gecko?
1: Yes, and I yelled to my husband who, for reasons best known to him, decided to put rubber gloves on for a gecko.
0: A tiny little gecko, right.
1: He got the dustpan and brush and he flicked it and he lost it.
0: Right.
1: It turns out it had landed on his gloves.
0: Oh.
1: So he then was then seen running off towards the neighbour's garden and the gecko's now gone back into the garden and I'm back in my car, so I'm super happy. Thank you.
0: The gecko, that's good. Good news. The gecko's thinking, what the heck have I got here? So your husband put on gloves.
1: My husband defended the gloves. He said if he hadn't had the gloves on, he says he's a genius because the gecko would have felt his hair and flicked off, but by holding onto the gloves, he thinks that was the game changer.
0: Okay, just run with that anyway.
1: I don't know if that's true.
0: I don't think it is. But, Jan, good news. And thank you to all our listeners who participated in the gecko rescue. Yep. And I'm glad I'm glad you didn't go with the idea of using a vacuum cleaner as well. So great news, Jan. Thank you.
1: Yep.
0: Well done.
1: But we did lose a couple of eggs on the way.
0: What?
1: The eggshells.
0: Oh, you tried that as well?
1: Yes, we tried everything.
0: You really did pay attention yesterday. Good news, Jan. Enjoy your weekend. Gecko free.
1: Thanks, everyone.
0: No worries. There goes Jan in Tingalpa. Her car is now gecko free. I mean, let's be honest, I'm not going to take the P155 out of her husband. What bravery. What bravery. I mean, not all heroes wear capes, do they, Rai? He just rolls up with the gloves on, probably in a hazmat suit, with a brush. Yeah, anyway, it's in the garden next door now. Good stuff. 133-882. If you want to have your say on anything this morning for Watch Smoke Alarms, let's get to a break. Birdie joins us next here on 4BC Mornings.

0: 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Got something you want to say? You're in the right place. 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
1: The Pacific Motorway has a northbound crash in Slakes Creek just before Paradise Road with delays on the approach. Centenary Highway under speed northbound from Mount Omni to the Jindalee Bridge. Gippy Road slow in patches both ways from Chermside to Kedron. Riverside Expressway building in Battleboard Tail Street. It's fine outbound. Logan Motorway is looking good for your east-west trips, and it's a good run to either coast on the M1 and Bruce Highway. I'm Jimmy Clark on Brisbane's Traffic Leader, 882 4BC.
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12: Welcome back to the program. Bertie joins me in just a moment. It's 12 to 12, 133 882 for Watch Smoke Alarms. That's our open line. Bill's in Yatala. G'day, Bill.
13: G'day, Jason. How are you?
12: Yeah, good. Good. It's good news about the gecko, isn't it, Bill?
13: That lady driving a Toyota Gecko.
12: What?
13: Is she driving a Toyota Gecko?
12: Oh, God.
13: The car.
12: Oh, God. Mate, I do the bad jokes around here, Bill. Thanks for your call. 133-882. Dave says, Jason, trust you. Well, the Gecko went back to Wall Street. Ah, good one. Good one. That's good, Dave. That's very good indeed. It is 11 to 12.

0: 6:30. How are you, mates? Hello, Paul Burtz. Are you there? We'll try again. Bertie, have we got you on the line? No, we don't. We'll try and get Paul Burt back. I wanted to read the story to Bertie, actually. No matter how far back you look in time, through the course of human history, some things never change. Some things are weird as well. Have we got him there? Bertie, you there?
1: Yes, mate. Of course I'm here.
0: You know, when I talk, you say hello.
1: Hello.
0: Mate, I wonder, have you heard about the team of scientists that found a molar tooth in a Russian cave?
1: No.
0: Like this is what we do as fishermen, because you and I are fishermen now, right?
1: We are.
0: They say it means Neanderthals not only knew what tooth infections look like, but they also knew how to treat them. The tooth found by the Russian Academy of Science team has a deep hole in its centre, which was possibly made with the stone tools sitting in the same cave. Mate, they just hacked that thing out.
1: Do you remember the Tom Hanks movie when he was cast away?
0: Oh, that's right, yes.
1: Yeah, and he had that ice skating boot. He put that into his mouth and hit it with a rock and knocked his tooth out because he had a bad tooth.
0: That's right. I mean,
1: I went to that island, by the way.
0: Did you?
1: It's over in Fiji, yeah. And do you know there's a wild goat that lives on that island? So I don't know what his problem was.
0: Just
1: had goat curry.
0: Well, he didn't have curry sauce. So it just would have been goat.
1: There's plenty of coconut.
0: Good point. Hey, mates, what's happening on the show this weekend?
1: Oh, mates, action-packed show, as it always is, mate. We've got, we're talking about, because it's the round, magic round here. So we're talking to the Suncorp groundkeeper as to what goes into it. Because you want the ground looking $1 million. How much money do they spend? Or what actually gets done at Suncorp and our beloved turf what goes in for the magic round? Also, skin cancer.
0: That's going to be tested. Sorry, Bertie. That's going to be tested this weekend with the weather, isn't it?
1: Oh, it is. But you know what? It doesn't hold the water that well. It actually filters off really well, which is awesome. That's what we want.
0: All right.
1: We needed a bit of a dry ground. It's like a good race turf track. You need the horses don't want to swim around. They need to run around. So water will drain off lovely, which is perfect. Oh, okay. Robbie Catter's joining us. Remember?
0: Oh, yes.
1: Bob Catter's son.
0: Yep.
1: He's joining us because up at Corumba, if anyone's been up to Corumba in the bottom end of the Gulf, south of Weipa, over 240 boats used to run out of there through the Raptors group. Now there's less than 40 boats running out of there. And what does that mean for seafood in Australia? What does that mean? Because we're going to see a decline in a lot of fish going out, and prawns in particular. Is it going to put the prices up? So Robbie Catter is going to be joining us, which I find that fascinating. I'm also going to be heading down to the Gold Coast and up off the Sunshine Coast, find out where you can wet a line, what's happening there, of course. And we'll be talking to our friendly cook down in Melbourne, Jack the Greek, firing something up on the barbecue. So it's a good weekend for it, mate. But I'm making French onion soup. Have you ever had French onion soup?
0: Well, yes, I have, but only the one you get the powder, put it in the cup and add the hot water. That's it.
1: Oh, Chase.
0: I'm sorry.
1: Your mother can love you, mate.
0: Yeah. No, that's the only way. You know what my wife made last week? It was beautiful. Well, she made chicken and corn soup. It was sensational, Bertie. And the secret is cream corn.
1: Yes. Yes. Adds a little bit more texture to the soup itself rather than just liquid water.
0: Oh, it was beautiful, mate. Done in the slow cooker. It was fantastic. But you make your own French onion soup.
1: I do, yes. So I do it in a slow cooker. It takes 8 hours and 20 minutes, so that's underway now. And, mate, it's very simple to make, but, at the end of the day, just add some cheese on top, bit of French stick, and particularly when it's a real cooler day like today, it's nothing like having a whole hearty roast pumpkin soup. You can put your veggies, your chips and your carrots in the a bit of oregano, sprinkle that over your pumpkin in the oven, and then a couple of hours later, blend it all up and bada bim, bada boom.
0: Hey,
1: have it on crumpets. Yeah.
0: Oh, crumpets. Stop. Stop. How good are they? Hey, Bertie, stupid question. I'm just asking on behalf of one of the team here. What sort of onion do you use in your French onion soup?
1: Yeah, so for Harrison, I'm using white onions.
0: I use white.
1: Surprisingly, the brown onion is a good onion, but it's a little too bitter.
0: Right.
1: So I like to sweeten it up a bit. So the white onion is a much better onion to use. And you only need a kilo of them, which is great. So about six onions.
0: Beautiful. Beautiful, mate. Mm-hmm. Thanks for the tip on that. He loves to cook, old Bertie. Step outside this weekend, 6 a.m. Saturday, 6 a.m. Sunday here on 4BC. Bertie, go well, mates.
1: You too, mate. Thanks, Jase. All the best.
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0: The word police have now entered the sports commentary box. Football reporters should never use the word disaster when a team gives away a goal. I suppose we'll have to swap out disastrous defence for something more inclusive, like an unscheduled scoring opportunity for the opposition.
1: The Wokey
0: Pokey. It's back on 4BC Drive this afternoon.
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12: Almost midday, Carla coming in next. We've got to get out of here. Big afternoon on 4BC. After Carla, Gary Hargrave live from Suncorp Stadium. I'll be back 6 o'clock tonight for Sports Today, live from Suncorp as well. 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It's a big weekend of footy with a Magic Round live from Suncorp. We'll be there all weekend. Make sure you come and look for us near the Wally Lewis statue and make sure you say g'day. Thanks to the team, Rai, Chloe, Georgia, Braden, Haley, and Maddie for doing a good job on the show today. But most importantly, thank you so much. Thank you so much for all of your calls and your texts. We don't always agree, but you know what? We get to have our say. Thanks for getting in touch with us on the Watch Smoke Alarm hotline all this week here on 4BC. Have a great weekend. We'll be back Monday morning from 9 here on 4BC. Go well.
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14: In this bulletin, a tragic bus crash, hantavirus travellers to touchdown, and Brisbane gearing up for Magic Round. It's midday. Good afternoon. I'm Georgia Kontek. Police are investigating a fatal bus crash in North Queensland. Chloe Affleck has the details.
15: A female passenger has died while 19 others sustained varying injuries after a bus carrying 28 tourists and a driver rolled onto its side on the Bruce Highway in Gumloo. The group had been travelling from Cairns to Airlie Beach yesterday when the crash occurred. Paramedics and first responders rushed to the scene with the injured taken to hospitals in Townsville, Eyre and Bowen. Two of the injured were initially in life-threatening conditions. However, both have now stabilised. The bus driver, a 70-year-old man, among the injured, treated for minor injuries. Police remain tight-lipped on the circumstances with investigations into the cause underway. The crash occurring on the same remote stretch of the Bruce Highway as another triple fatal bus crash in 2024. Chloe Affleck reporting.
14: Fireys are being kept busy this morning following a series of suspicious fires across the southeast. Georgina Winter reports.
16: Emergency crews were called to Lindsay Street in Rosslea around 2:30, where a fire is believed to have started at the rear of the property before spreading to the shed. While the structure sustained damage, no injuries were reported. A second blaze broke out 2 hours later in Eagleby. A house was found fully engulfed in flames. The property was vacant and no one was injured. Authorities are now appealing for anyone with information regarding either incident to come forward. Georgina Winter, Brisbane.
14: A woman's body's been found in a unit on the Gold Coast this morning. Police made the grim discovery at a Southport residence just before 9 o'clock and established a crime scene. Investigations continue with authorities urged anyone with information to come forward. Opposition leader Angus Taylor has spent the morning selling his plan to cut taxes, immigration and welfare spending. Federal politics editor Michael Packie.
17: Angus Taylor has delivered his first budget reply as Liberal leader, announcing a suite of ambitious policy measures he hopes will galvanise the disillusioned and dwindling coalition base. The major gamble is linking tax brackets to indexation from mid-2028, which would gradually put $1,000 back in workers' pockets over 4 years. The policy has a $22 billion price tag, and it's unclear how it'll be paid for. Mr. Taylor argues promoting prosperity and aspiration will help grow the country's wealth.
18: Under the coalition, Australians will be rewarded, keep more, and get ahead.
17: Prime Minister Anthony Albanese claims Mr. Taylor's budget reply was no more than a series of thought bubbles to save his political skin.
19: Angus Taylor's focused on fighting off One Nation. We're interested in building our nation.
17: The opposition is also vowing to cut migration, restrict welfare benefits to Australian citizens, and a special fund would be established to help pay down debt and build infrastructure. Michael Packie, Canberra.
14: A flight carrying 6 passengers from a hantavirus-hit cruise ship is about to touch down in Perth. Chelsea Bowden reports.
20: The repatriation flight is due to land at a Perth Defence Base in the next hour. On board are 5 Australians and a New Zealander who were evacuated from the MV Hondius in the Canary Islands earlier this week. The group spent 2 days quarantining in the Netherlands before departing for Perth yesterday afternoon. They'll be taken straight to a quarantine facility to isolate for at least 3 weeks, where a critical care team is awaiting their arrival. None of the passengers are showing any symptoms of the virus. Chelsea Bowden reporting.
14: $48 million in joint state and federal funding will support Queensland's long-term disaster recovery programs. The money will be used to repair damaged sport and community assets, as well as bolstering environmental recovery and community clean-up. Travellers heading through Brisbane Airport this weekend are being urged to allow for plenty of time. More than 250,000 people will head into Brisbane, with 15,000 just for Magic Round. Airport spokesperson Dom says it's going to be chaotic up until Monday.
21: For those that are leaving Brisbane on Monday morning, 6am to 7am is always a busy time for us here at the domestic terminal as Queensland gets down to work. So that's your fly and fly out mine operators departing on top of the high-vis crew.
14: Brisbane locals hit the pavement early this morning for the Embrace Walk. The 50-kilometre initiative raises funds for mental health, ensuring free support services are available to Australians in need. Also making news, the Queensland Academy of Sport has recruited a record number of para-athletes to their program. And Australia's Delta Goodrum has made it through to the Eurovision Grand Final in Vienna. To finance, the All Ords are down 17 points at 8,867. Gold is trading at $4,617 an ounce, and one Australian dollar buying 72 US cents.
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14: The NRL is bracing for one of its busiest weekends. This year's Magic Round action got underway in fine fashion last night, with the Blues retaining the Women's Origin Shield after downing the Maroons 14-10. This afternoon, it's the Sharks opening round 11 against the Bulldogs before the Rabbitohs take on the Dolphins. Broncos coach Michael Maguire says the atmosphere in Brisbane is something special.
0: Yeah, they definitely rally around up here and they make it a great weekend. I was just talking to someone before, actually, and they happened to be walking down Caxton Street and they said the pub's already full. So I think they're up and about.
14: Meantime, the Lions were taken down by the Cats in their grand final rematch at the Gabba. Brisbane coach Chris Fagan was full of praise for Geelong, but says he's not too concerned about the result.
1: It'll be a quick reaction to have deep concerns. I think Geelong played particularly well. Did we have an off night? I think Geelong had an on night. They were fantastic.
14: Matildas captain Sam Kerr has made a shock departure from Super League club Chelsea after 6 years with the London squad. She's confirmed tomorrow's clash against Manchester United will be her last. Meantime, Paralympic medalist Christy Dawes has announced her retirement from wheelchair racing for the green and gold. And Australia's Min Woo Lee is tied for the lead of the PGA Championships after round one at 3 under for 67. It's 7 past 12. That's news and sport.
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23: Good afternoon. The M1 has a northbound crash in Slacks Creek just before Paradise Road, with delays on the approach there. Gateway Motorway is on the brakes northbound through Shretton at the moment. Centenary Motorway is under speed northbound from Mount Omni to the Jindalee Bridge. Meanwhile, Gympie Road is slow and patches both ways from Chermside to Kedron. In Annerley, Ipswich Road is sticky in both directions. The Logan Motorway is fine for now for your east-west trips. And the Riverside Expressway is building inbound towards Hale Street, while outbound it's untroubled to the Captain Cook Bridge. I'm Nathaniel Singleton on Brisbane's Traffic Leader, 882 4BC.
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11: 4BC Brisbane weather. Wish every red light turned green? 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
14: A shower or two for Brisbane this afternoon, reaching a top of 24 degrees in the city, the same for the Bayside, and 25 degrees in Ipswich. Getting down to 16 degrees overnight with a high chance of showers tomorrow, most likely in the afternoon with a top of 24. Similar conditions on Sunday, a top of 25 and showers on Monday. On Moreton Bay, southeasterly winds 15 to 20 knots. Seas below a metre. Right now it's 24 degrees at Brookwater. I'm Georgia Kondek with more news at 12:30 on Brisbane's 4BC.
11: This is how we do it. And now,
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3: Welcome along to the Afternoons program for Friday. Can you feel it? Can you smell it in the air? It's magic round. It's the weekend. Condolences to the Lions last night. That was a heavy loss, but I'm told by our AFL aficionados that it was a great game, despite the absolute whitewashing that the Cats had on the Lions last night. But we look ahead to hosting every single round of the NRL here in Brisbane, and the money that will bring in, hopefully, to the economy, to our small business owners out there with cafes and restaurants. Hotels are at capacity. There's some price gouging going on. I'm going to try and fly my sister up to try and help out, ease the load with my mum not being well. And I have to fork out more money for a domestic flight from Sydney to Brisbane than it would be to send her overseas on a beautiful holiday. Speaking of which, there's some alarming new data about Aussies cancelling international trips. Refunds have exploded to around 25%. So we're going to talk to CEO and founder of Flight Centre, Graham Screw Turner, to discuss whether or not this has been a massive blow to the industry, the travel industry, or what the numbers really are telling about Aussies who are still wanting to travel. So we'll get to Graham before 1 o'clock today. Also on the program this afternoon, I'm so excited. Good friend of mine, and should be good friend of yours, the one and only Aussie comedian and actor, Lawrence Mooney. He's going to be joining us in studio after 1:30. Ash, have you had your Weet-Bix this morning? Ash is our in-studio extraordinaire. I'm not suggesting, Lawrence is very eloquent, but I'm just suggesting if things go a bit haywire, if you know where the dump button is, or if you know where there's some sort of hold music we can play while we get things back on track, because it could get a bit of fun. Could get a bit loose in the studio. I'm just warning everyone now. And maybe, just maybe, he'll bring former PM Malcolm Turnbull in studio with us as well, with him as well, to join us in studio. Lawrence Mooney, Moonman, has kicked off a four-night run at the Brisbane Powerhouse. He is part of the Brisbane Comedy Festival. He's got a new show. It's called Full Moon Party. So he'll be along after 1:30. It's a star-studded lineup. So apart from that as well, we've got Leah Purcell, who you would recognise as an amazing Aussie stage and film actress. She's a playwright. She's a film director, a novelist. She's also the director and co-writer of The Drover's Wife, the opera, of the film, book and play that she's written of the same name, The Drover's Wife. And it's on at QPAC's brand new Glasshouse Theatre until the 22nd of May. So we'll catch up with Leah after 2 o'clock to find out what exactly the opera can bring to us that we haven't seen in the film or read in the book or the play. It's something very different, even though the subject matter, The Drover's Wife, is very, very familiar. Of course, The Drover's Wife is the character from the very late 1800s short story written by Henry Lawson. So we'll chat to Leah about that after 2 o'clock. Our resident music guru, Sean Sennett, is in studio after 2:30 with a segment that we love, the music that changed our lives. So the ARIA, as in the Australian record industry, inducted 6 artists into the Hall of Fame last week. And last week we looked at the iconic women who've been added into the Hall of Fame, and today it's the guys' turn. So we'll cover that with Sean Sennett. Panayiri is on next weekend. And I've got a 4-person pass plus $100 to spend at Panayiri Festival. So make sure you stay tuned for your chance to win. And you have this as, well, I say speed dial, but I was rightly brought up. It was rightly brought up to me by Jill in sales yesterday that no one has speed dial. She goes, are you using a landline? Because that's what you used to say about speed dial, right? Well, I'm an iPhone user. And so that's a favourite. Have you got 133-882? That's the 4BC open line, thanks to Watch Smoke Alarms. 133-882 as a favourite in your iPhone or on Siri dial. Do you have that saved? Or maybe you do use a landline and you do have speed dial. It still makes sense, Jill. It's like how when we say, have you taped that to watch it later? No one knows. If you ask anyone from the age of, I reckon, 21 and below, they'll have no idea what you're saying when you say tape it. Have you taped it? Or in fact, have you used your key? Have you used a typewriter? They have no idea. My nieces and nephews have no idea when I say, what's a typewriter? But it's just one of those things that it's saved, right? You tape it, you record it. Makes sense to me, but maybe it doesn't to young people, but that's fine. So have you saved us in your favourites? How are we on speed dial? We should be. 133-882 is that open line. The text as well, 0499-880-882, or maybe email's more your jam. afternoons@4bc.com.au. 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
3: 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Thanks to Watch Smoke Alarms. To kick us off today, I loved this news. Aussie pop royalty Delta Goodrum has officially taken Australia into the Eurovision Grand Final.

That's Delta performing her absolute belter of a track, Eclipse. She dominated the stage over in Vienna, Austria for the 70th anniversary of the massive global competition. Do you like Eurovision? I love it. And Delta has tapped into exactly what Eurovision is about. Campy, sequiny fun and a big soaring ballad. And her vocals and the piano, it sounds incredible. Australia is just one of 10 countries from this semi-final to advance to the main event, knocking out some heavy competition to secure our spot there in the grand final. No pressure. The pressure, though, like for Delta is extremely on because our best ever result was with Dami Im, who came second in 2016. So I wonder whether Delta can do one better and take home the crown of Eurovision. The grand final will go to air on SBS on Sunday morning our time. I think at 5 a.m. I think the broadcast starts. This song's a belter. But here's the thing. Whoever wins, right, whatever country wins Eurovision, they get to host the next year's Eurovision contest. So if Delta wins, does that mean the whole of Europe will descend upon Australia as we host next year's Eurovision? I think I'm going to need to seek some clarity on that because that would be an amazing... I mean, we should bid for that. Yeah, forget about the fact that the trains aren't working and, you know, rail strikes and all that sort of stuff. Yeah, blah, blah, blah, blah, blah. We could do that. That's it. I'm going to have to get about it. I'm excited anyway. Delta Goodrum's representing Australia in Eurovision, the grand final, 5 o'clock this Sunday on SBS. So hopefully she'll go for gold and then we'll figure out where it's going to be, you know, performed and competed at next year. All right, the good news of the day, though, it doesn't have to make global headlines. Perhaps you managed to score some last-minute tickets to the footy. Did you get a free coffee? Like I said yesterday, you know, did you get your last stamp on or the last clip on your coffee card? Or perhaps you're going to get an early mark today. Have you chucked a sickie to go to Magic Round? Well, there's a whole bunch of other stuff going on. There's a rodeo going on at the RNA Showgrounds. There's all shows at QPAC that I can think of. Maybe you're in town for a cowboy or a cowgirl. Maybe barrel racing's more your thing. 133-882 is the open line number. Share your good news with me right now. And the best bit of news today is going to score a double pass to see Georgie Girl, the musical, the Seekers musical.

0: Georgia Girl, the Seekers musical, is playing at the 12th Night Theatre from June 3 with tickets available at Ticketek. So if you win, if you want to win that double pass, you just got to share some good news with me. 133-882 is the open line number, or perhaps if you want to text, 0499-880-882. Peter in Thornlands has texted through. This is not good news. You're texting me, Pete. Says, you're having Malcolm Turnbull on your program, Carla. Why would you do that to your listeners? I can't wait to miss that. Peter, I alluded to the fact he might be here because Lawrence Mooney is going to be in studio with me. And one of the characters he plays is Malcolm Turnbull. So I'm suggesting perhaps he bring him along and we can have a chat to Malcolm. Maybe then, Peter, you might have a question. And you should definitely stay tuned in because you're not going to want to miss that for sure. 133-882 is the open line number. Thanks to Watch Smoke Alarm. Share with me your good news stories and you could win that double pass to see Georgia Girl, the Seekers musical.
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0: Welcome back to the Afternoons program here at 4BC Brisbane, 4RO in Rockhampton. I'm asking you, I'm inviting you to share your good news with me. Because it can be all doom and gloom, but it doesn't need to be. It's Friday. It's a weekend. Let's keep it light. Christina in Fitzgibbon has called through. Hello, Christina.
12: Hello, Carla. How are you going?
0: I'm well. You've got some great news for me.
12: Oh, yeah, I've got some fantastic news. My daughter got married last weekend and we were so concerned about the fuel shortage and fuel prices and her going on a honeymoon. We was really worried about it and she had a beautiful wedding last weekend and went to Fiji and she came home yesterday.
0: Oh, and she's back and everything's fine.
12: Oh, yeah, we're so concerned about the fuel shortage and that. Oh, that was a couple of months ago.
0: Right, but that because she wouldn't be able to enjoy her honeymoon. Did she enjoy her honeymoon?
12: Yeah, yeah. I was, because we had people coming in from Western Australia and New Zealand.
0: Of course.
12: So worried that they weren't even going to get there.
0: Yeah, and in fact, there has been some flight disruptions from New Zealand to Australia, which, you know, it's just airlines cutting back on seats and things and, you know, making sure planes are at capacity. So I can imagine that would have been quite. But tell me, Christina, how was the wedding?
12: Oh, absolutely beautiful. The dog, Lulu, actually walked down the aisle in a skirt and headpiece with the rings.
0: And how was that?
12: And Lulu ran up to them. And after they gave her a pat, she actually sat down on Stacey's wedding dress.
0: How do you feel about that? Is this like, is your daughter, it's your daughter's dog, I'm assuming then, that was part of the wedding party?
12: Yes, she was.
0: Are you worried that the dog is being treated like a human, like it's a fur baby too much?
12: In some ways, yes, because dogs can get jealous. But not too worried. She's a very loving dog.
0: For some reason, I was married for, I don't know, how old Ellie are now? 3. And it's my 17th wedding anniversary tomorrow. So it was a good 14 years before we had our child. And we had a dog, Sir Barks-a-Lot, who was the centre of my life. But I didn't for one second substitute a human for a dog. But everyone goes, oh, if you've got a dog, it's like it's the gateway drug to, you know, the slippery slope now is a child, which it wasn't for 14 years. I'm not suggesting perhaps that it's going to be quite some weight for you, Christina, if you're expecting grandchildren. But I don't also want to put that pressure on your daughter because that's horrible too.
12: No, that's correct. Yeah, yes. I think when it happens, it'll happen.
0: Yeah,
12: it'll
0: right.
12: Be beautiful.
0: And in the meantime, you've got a beautiful dog in a tutu.
12: Her husband actually mother's from Indonesia,
0: mm-hmm.
12: and father is actually American. So yeah, it was lovely, a beautiful, beautiful wedding. Just culture wise too, it was absolutely beautiful the way the two cultures actually got on. It was good.
0: Oh, fabulous! So they had obviously they paid homage or like they honoured his background as well. So you would have had great food and great, like a great fun time, good mix of people.
12: Yes, we did, yeah. They know how to party.
0: Oh, well, I'm pleased to hear that. That is great news. Congratulations to you and your family, Christina. I think that's awesome. Weddings are so much fun. It's the marriage that's the hard part. Well, it's not the hard part. That's the work part, right? Weddings are fun, though, Christina. Correct. Thank you so much for calling. You know what? I'm just going to throw you this double pass to go check out Georgie Girl, the Seekers musical, because I love that. That's great news. Thank you for sharing.
12: Oh, thank you very much, Carla. I'll be able to take my daughter to see the Seekers because, yeah, I love the Seekers because I grew up with them.
0: Oh, how good. Well, go and enjoy that, you two. Have a girls' night out, and I'm sure she's going to give you all the wrap-up and the photos and whatever happened after the wedding. So well done there. Congratulations, Christina. That's all yours.
12: Thank you, Carla. Thank you very much for that.
0: No worries. All right, Georgia Girl, the Seekers musical, playing at 12th Night Theatre from June 3. The tickets are at Ticketek. But well done to Christina from Fitzgibbon there. She's scored herself that double pass. All right, Georgia Kondek is standing by in the 4BC newsroom. Rail travel for Magic Round remains under threat. Are we serious? Have we not ironed this out yet, GK? You've got the details.
13: No. Good afternoon, what? Carla. We're still up in the air. The transport union members are weighing up whether there will be industrial action Saturday and Sunday night following weeks of failed wage negotiations. The state government is calling on the union to hold off. The Premier says this weekend is not the time to be making a point. Police have confirmed all injured passengers are now stable following a horror bus rollover on the Bruce Highway. One woman was killed and 19 others injured in the crash in Gumloo yesterday. Fireys have been kept busy this morning following multiple suspicious fires across the southeast. Crews firstly responded to a fire in Rosslea around 2:30, which caused significant damage to the shed. And opposition leader Angus Taylor says he would pay for his policies by slashing wasteful spending. In sport, Matilda's captain Sam Kerr has made a shock departure from Super League club Chelsea after 6 years with the London squad. And Carla, I'll have more news at 1.
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14: DM1 is under speed in Slacks Creek inbound. Meanwhile, the Riverside Expressway is heavy inbound too towards Hale Street. Coronation Drive seeing the usual delays in both directions. Ipswich Motorway with congestion inbound through Darra. Gateway Motorway is on the brakes northbound through Shretton at the moment. And the Centenary Motorway is under speed northbound from Mount Omni to the Gingerlea Bridge. Kippy Road is slow in patches both ways from Chermside to Kedron. Meanwhile, an Anley Ipswich Road is sticky in both directions. And Logan Motorway is moving well for your east-west trip. I'm Nathaniel Singleton on Brisbane's Traffic Leader, 882 4BC.
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0: Well, we are a nation of travellers, aren't we? But right now, the dream overseas holiday, well, it's kind of been put on ice. There's some new data from NAB that shows Aussies are cancelling international trips at an alarming rate. Air travel refunds have exploded to 25%, which is five times higher than normal. I guess it's a brutal cocktail of escalating tensions in the Middle East, a massive cost of living squeeze, and a federal government that has just decided to hike the departure tax for international travellers. Joining me now to discuss this massive hit to the travel industry is CEO and founder of Flight Centre, Graham Screw Turner. G'day, Screw. Thank you so much for joining us on Afternoons.
18: No worries, Carla. Thank you.
0: I just wonder whether or not this NAB data shows that travel spending has nosedived by about 9% over the last month, with refunds hitting 25%. What are you seeing on the front line? What are your agents seeing? You know, are they seeing a mass wave of cancellations, or are people, because last we spoke, you were like, just sit on your hands, just wait. If you've booked something, it will be fine.
18: Yeah, look, there's been quite a lot of cancellations, and I've had a look at our numbers, and

0: than that NABBA's released, because I don't like it when they say it's, you know, alarming or it's explosive, because actually I feel like it's in line with what we know, what's been going on with fuel security and everything, all the information that we have. Actually, people are taking quite a measured approach, and maybe it's not dampening our, you know, our travelling experiences as we might think it is.
1: Look, I think you're right. Yeah, there's certainly some people who, for good reasons, think that it's a little bit riskier to travel, particularly through the Middle East at the moment.
0: Right.
1: And obviously the economic issues that, particularly here in Australia, particularly with the last budget. But most people, yeah, we're generally finding inquiry, although it's down a bit on what we'd expect at this time of year, is still pretty strong. So that's a positive thing, and people are looking for value, there's no doubt. And, you know, we know that because of the fuel in particular, that long-haul airfare prices, you know, have gone up, particularly on the popular routes, whereas, yeah, the Middle East is still good value if you're happy to go through the Middle East.
0: Well, that's right. So it's a little bit of a combination of, I guess, some people just too nervous to fly, and then those other rerouted flights becoming too expensive. So a little bit of everything that's sort of driving this, the sentiment right now.
1: Yes, I think so. You know, it's been 2.5 months now since that war started. Okay, it's been ceasefire for the last month, but it's still a bit shaky, as we know. And it means that people are still, the average person, certainly not everyone, because the Middle Eastern carriers are starting pretty normal services back, even out of Brisbane, you know, Qatar and Emirates, in the next few days or a couple of weeks, I think, will be back pretty much to their normal schedule. So that's positive. And it means that if people are looking for a bargain and they're prepared to go through the Middle East, that, you know, you'll get a economy fare for around that $2,000-$2,500, whereas a premium economy going through Asia, for example, is probably more like $5,000 or $6,000. So they're slightly different. They're different versions, of course, and that's just what I saw today. But and there is still a DFAT warning on do not travel in the Middle East, but we understand, and I don't know this for sure, but we understand it's on the verge of being lifted. But that will depend a little bit on if anything happens, you know, if the Middle East continues to be pretty quiet, that looks like happening pretty soon. And it does mean if you do travel through the Middle East and there is a do not travel warning from DFAT, that you're during that segment of your travel, you're not actually covered by travel insurance generally.
0: Yeah. That's what I was going to say. It would sort of null and void your insurance if you do that.
1: Only if impacted in the Middle East, but one of the reasons you will have travel insurance.
0: Yeah. It's certainly something you should take into consideration. Then obviously, you know, using an agent like Flight Centre, it helps. You know, I love independent travel. I love being able to look around for a bargain, but having that sort of peace of mind that insurance brings as well, I suppose, of being able to say, oh, look, I'm stuck overseas. Certainly that's what we saw at the start of the escalation in the Middle East, that people were able to reroute their flights and things, trying to get home, to try and avoid those monumental fees that airlines were tacking on to get people moving.
1: Exactly. You know, and, I mean, obviously I'm biased, but having a travel agent, even if you do a lot of your own research, means that you've got someone if things don't go right or go, you get stranded somewhere. So it is worthwhile, and generally you're not paying any more. And if you've got a good travel agent, they'll be able to find you fares that you might find hard to find yourself too. Yeah. So, you know, that's a plug for travel agents.
0: adding insult to injury, though, we see that the federal budget, the government has just hiked the passenger exit fee to $80. Are they treating travellers like a bottomless ATM while, you know, the industry is sort of struggling right now, do you think?
1: The travel industry generally, both travel agents, tour operators, and airlines, desperately want the government to use this this tax that they put on every departure to improve, particularly the income.

0: I mean, experience for travellers. And if you've been, you know, that you don't have to fill out cards, that it's all done electronically like it is done in the rest of the world.
1: Yeah.
0: And we believe that, although it wasn't in this budget, but that there are plans afoot to address this. So that will be one thing that I think, if the government does act on that and does bring in, you know, what is pretty normal in just about every other country in the world, that will be a positive, and at least that $10 hopefully will be appreciated by travellers, and particularly, you know, filling out those cards for a tourist coming in. It does seem like they'd come back into a third world country.
1: Yeah, I know that there's, you know, upgrades afoot at Brisbane Airport, and particularly when we think towards 2032, whatever is going to help streamline passengers moving to and from is going to greatly enhance the experience, at least of arriving in Australia through Brisbane. So let's hope that they do that, because it does feel like, I kinda, who even owns a pen these days? Really, screw. Don't know. Yeah. It is one of those things.
0: No, you're right.
1: I guess, you know, for families out there that, you know, who might be desperate for a break but are feeling the pinch right now, where's some good value, where's some genuine value? If they're not going overseas, where are we travelling?
0: Look, I think there's the main thing is, if you do have a budget, you know, a specific budget, and it's not that big a one, you know, try to book early. Research and book early, and you'll generally save significant amounts of money. Book in shoulder season rather than peak season. You know, obviously, if you have kids, you might need to go in school holidays, and often they are during peak. But even destination like New Zealand from Australia, you know, it's a great country, and I mean, I know a lot of people have been there. But, you know, even with a family, with, you know, camper vans with a family.
1: Yeah.
0: We've actually done that years and years ago, but it's a great country to do that. So you just have to probably, if you book a package, often these packages, you know, whether it's in Southeast Asia or otherwise, there's a lot of inclusions in that.
1: Yeah.
0: And that it really means that you can stick to your budget pretty well, because once you've done that, most things are included, which, you know, cruises are a bit the same. So there's plenty of ways people can do it, and by doing their own research, but or as I said, talk to a travel agent.
1: You can still get an overseas holidays with a little bit of luxury. It's not just something that the ultra rich, I guess, are getting to experience if you do your research. Very quickly, we are obviously right now in the middle of Magic Round. It brings in a whole stack of cash to the Queensland economy, and people from indeed all over the world to come to Brisbane to witness the NRL festival. And the airlines were doing a bit of price gouging. We had a family emergency. My sister's trying to make it up here, and a one-way flight from Sydney to Brisbane yesterday was going to cost $735. That's not putting a dampener on travel here, particularly on this weekend, is it?
0: Look, you know, it's obviously a weekend that a lot of people treasure, and although I will be down the Gold Coast on a boat
1: avoiding it,
0: my my son-in-law's 40th, but certainly be watching it on TV. So it's a great weekend for Brisbane, yes.
1: It's a great time. We appreciate it. Well, enjoy the 40th on the Goldie. And, yes, I'm sure the TVs, well, at least a mobile phone will be on in the background where you can watch the games. Graham Turner, CEO of Flight Centre, I appreciate so much your time today. And, of course, we can reach out if we need some help booking those flights. But don't give up on those flights. There's always a lot of research and information for people to look up.
0: Thanks, Carla.
1: All right there. So there you had it. It's true. It's always good when you have a hand, isn't it? If you've got if you use a travel agent, or maybe, but I enjoy the thrill of researching them things. It's been a while though, and I think it will be a while for now till I can go on an overseas holiday. But planning is the key. So maybe I should, and you're only as good as your next holiday, aren't you, as well? So maybe the planning is the key there as well, to have something to look forward to. All right, we'll take a break, and after this, we'll have your weekend weather forecast, find out what's happening around the grounds with Magic Round as well.
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1: Welcome back to the Afternoons program here, 4BC Brisbane, 4RO in Rockhampton. The 4BC open line, thanks to Watch Smoke Alarms, is 133 882, and the text line is 0499 880 882. We'll get to the weekend weather forecast just after this text message, who's coming in from number ending 898. So sorry you don't have your name on it, but I will try and answer this question. It says, hey Carla, why does the government use taxpayers' money to bring back the 6 cruise ship Aussies back? Don't they have travel insurance? These are, of course, the 6 Aussie tourists, well, I think 5 Australians and 1 New Zealander, that were on board that Dutch cruise ship that got hit with hantavirus, and 3 people sadly passed away from hantavirus. Now, all of the Aussies plus the New Zealander have tested negative for the virus and they're symptom-free. That's according to our Federal Health Minister. So Mark Butler said this. And you're right, it is a repatriation flight that they've come back on, presumably then you would think at our expense, I would assume. But I don't know, we'd have to get the answer on that one. They have been taken straight to quarantine in WA, sort of 43 Ks north of Perth, where they'll be for 3 weeks at least, so as not to, you know, develop hantavirus, which they're currently testing negative for. But that's because the potential incubation of this particular virus is 42 days, according to the World Health Organization. And I guess you're right, Ash, they didn't want anyone coming into contact with them at the local airport. So I'm kind of grateful for that, considering we've had 0 reports of hantavirus ever being in Australia. So if it means that they were on a special vacuum sealed tube, metal tube in the sky that landed in WA. No great loss there, WA. And landed there, and they've immediately put them in a house in a bubble 43 Ks north of Perth. I'm happy for them to do that and sit there for 3 weeks playing Tetris or Snake or whatever it is on their phone, looking up Instagram, whatever it is that you do for 3 weeks, not being able to get into contact with anyone. But, yeah, it's an interesting thing. If they did have travel insurance, how much that travel insurance would extend to, given it was such a serious illness, it caused several deaths and caused that boat, that cruise ship, to be docked and put into quarantine immediately, affecting passengers from all over the world. So, yeah, I don't know why that is. It's probably protocol, given that who was involved and the seriousness of the virus and the passengers and the fact that they don't want to release it into the community. I hope that answers your question. I will get more of clarity on that one, but I'm pretty sure that's what it's all about.
10: 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We'll be here to help in unexpected weather. 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
1: Well, 150,000 plus NRL fans are descending upon Brisbane. The pubs on Caxton Street, they're overflowing. The streets shut down. The Magic Round fences and, you know, it's all been boarded off. There's fan precincts happening around. There's one on King George Square. Suncorp Stadium is prepped for a huge round of NRL. 8 games of rugby league are going to be played on the exact same patch of grass for the entire weekend. But everyone's asking the same question. Is rain going to ruin the party? So to give us the ultimate weekend forecast, we're joined by a man who lives and breathes weather radars. He's the voice and mind behind Cyclones Oz. Josh, welcome back to 4BC Afternoons.
11: Great to be here, Carla. Thank you so much for having me.
1: I know you said off air that it's been pretty boring in terms of weather events happening in southeast Queensland. Is it boring still? What can you tell us about the big picture for Magic Round here in Brisbane?
11: Well, unfortunately, it's same old, same old. It's going to be those southeasterly winds bringing those showers in from the Pacific. And there will be a bit of rain around this weekend. The heavier stuff, which is coming in early next week, will avoid all of the games coming through this Magic Round. But there will be some showers around this weekend. And it's definitely, you know, pack a poncho, pack a raincoat, pack a rain jacket type weather.
1: All right. So showers all weekend.
11: Yeah, on and off showers. It's not going to be one big blob of rain.
1: Okay, because it absolutely poured down yesterday afternoon around about 2 o'clock or just thereafter when Gary, our drive host, was ready to do a cross here. We couldn't get to him technically because I think the rain was so heavy it just like gazumped our communications.
11: Yeah, it has been quite heavy. We've had a little bit of instability in the atmosphere generated by some other weather systems over the region. Mm-hmm. And that's generated some of these showers to be quite heavy at times, very brief heavy. But when it's been raining, it's really came down, especially closer to the coastline.
1: Okay. All right. So that's what we're seeing. What about tonight? The first game is going to kick off at around 6. It's the Sharks and the Dogs. And then it will be fins up. The Dolphins v. the Bunnies. What are we talking about here at around 6 o'clock this evening in Brisbane?
11: Well, a bit of good news, actually. Because the winds turn a little bit more southerly later this afternoon into this evening, we'll actually see a reduction in shower potential through the Brisbane area. It's going to really contract up to the coastline. So down on the Gold Coast and around Moreton Bay, we'll see a couple of showers lingering. But for Brisbane itself, they should dodge most of the shower, if not all of the shower potential. And that should run right through until about tomorrow morning.
1: All right. Okay. What about, like, because it might be showery here, as particularly along the coast, but I go to Rockhampton and I see that the radar, it's looking pretty dry up there. Is there anything, can we expect anything in the next couple of days, if not over the weekend, maybe into next week in Rockhampton?
11: Oh, likely not this weekend, but there is a large rain system coming in from central Australia, and that could generate some light rainfall about as far north as Rockhampton, sort of around Tuesday, later on Tuesday into early Wednesday. We could see rainfall right up the Capricornia coast up to about Rockhampton, but whatever falls up there will be very light in nature.
1: Okay, so not barely enough to top up the tanks.
11: Unfortunately.
1: Okay, Josh, so the rain is going to be sort of showers on and off intermittently in Brisbane over the weekend. Are you saying that we should expect heavier rainfalls into next week?
11: I definitely think that the focus of the heavier rainfall for Brisbane will be sort of late Monday, early Tuesday, as that weather system comes in from the west.
1: Right, so more rain on the cards.
11: Yeah.
1: So this is why you're excited, Josh.
11: Behind it, though.
1: Hey?
11: Hey? What did you say?
1: I said this is why you're excited, because it hasn't rained for quite some time significantly in Brisbane, and you've finally got some sort of weather system to report on.
11: Yeah, well, for sure. The one that we're seeing right now coming in from the west is definitely one of the larger and more dynamic ones that we've had for the last couple of weeks. So very excited to actually see something of note apart from just dry weather across most of Australia.
1: Okay, all right. So then when will we see this westerly event wrap up?
11: Oh, it's going to wrap up pretty quickly on Tuesday and head out to the Pacific Ocean. So by Wednesday, we're looking at nice, calm conditions, probably a little bit cooler actually on Wednesday and into Thursday, but very little rainfall potential towards the middle and later parts of next week.
1: All right. Okay. All right. So basically, I'm hearing showers around for the weekend. It looks like Suncorp Stadium, the ground is going to be fairly chopped up by Sunday night if it's going to be on and off rain.
11: Yeah, I'd say so, especially if they get some of the heavier shower stuff coming through tomorrow and earlier on Sunday. The ground will be a right mess by Sunday night.
1: Oh, excellent. I love a slip and slide. Josh from Cyclones Oz, thank you so much. I appreciate your expertise here for our weather forecast for the weekend.
11: Thank you so much for having me, Carla.
1: Oh, I forgot to ask about maximum temps. I'll get to that a little later on. All right, so you heard the man. Ditch your umbrellas, grab a poncho, grab a raincoat. If you're heading off to any of the games at Magic Ground at Suncorp Stadium.
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12: There's a fresh inbound crash on Gympie Road near Bell's Pocket Road in Strathpine with delays on the approach there. The Gateway Motorway struggling northbound through Bracken Ridge. Meanwhile, the M1 is under speed and Slacks Creek inbound still. Riverside Expressway is heavy inbound towards Hale Street at the moment, and Annerley Ipswich Road is sticky in both directions. Ipswich Motorway also seeing some congestion inbound through Darra. Centenary Motorway is now untroubled from Sumner to the Jindalee Bridge, and the Logan Motorway is moving to speed for your east-west trip. I'm Nathaniel Singleton on Brisbane's Traffic Leader, 882 4BC.
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1: 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My daily dose of Russ on 0499 880 882. Great to hear more rain. That means my tanks will be overflowing. My veggie garden will flourish. Well, there you go, Russ. We just have the maximum temperatures in Brisbane around 24, 25 degrees over the weekend with a low around 16. And for Rockhampton, it'll be partly cloudy all weekend. and highs in sort of around 26, 27 degrees, and showers forecast from Monday onwards. So I hope that helps to clear things up and hope to help it plan your weekend as well. Coming up in the next hour, we're going to chat to Lawrence Mooney, the Moon Man, with the Brisbane Comedy Festival up with the news next.
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22: It's 1 o'clock. Good afternoon. I'm Georgia Kondek. Police have confirmed all injured passengers are now stable following a horror bus rollover on the Bruce Highway. One woman was killed and 19 others injured in the crash in Gumloo yesterday. Police Superintendent Dean Kavanagh has thanked Good Samaritans who stopped to offer assistance.
23: Various members of the public that actually stopped, rendered assistance and helped those first responders. It certainly is a testament to that community and regional policing and certainly very, very grateful for that.
22: Police are appealing for public information following a woman's sudden death on the Gold Coast. Officers discovered the woman's body inside a unit in Southport just before 9 o'clock. A crime scene was declared while investigations remain ongoing. The Albanese government has dodged questions about changes to family trust, which would start in mid-2028. Hidden in the budget papers, testamentary trusts will attract a tax of 30% once activated. The trust is created through a will and comes into effect after the death of a person who set it up. Treasurer Jim Chalmers claims current arrangements won't be affected, but won't say if the new trust would be captured by the changes.
24: Deceased estates continue to be exempt. Fixed trusts continue to be exempt. Existing discretionary testamentary trusts continue to be exempt. And I know that people will run all kinds of scare campaigns about this. We expect that.
22: Fans are just 5 hours away from kickoff in the men's draw of Magic Round. Lachlan Gray reports.
25: The skies have cleared and the crowds are trickling down Caxton Street as Brisbane welcomes day two of Magic Round. Last night's Origin thriller whet the appetite. Now fans are ready for the main course. Today's action kicks off at 6 o'clock with the Sharks and Bulldogs opening the men's NRL draw. Plenty on the line as 10th tackles 13th with the Dogs desperate to end their four-game losing streak. But Queensland eyes will be fixed on the later game with Suncorp set to turn red as the Finns host the Rabbitohs. First, a cold drink or two for punters at one of the many watering holes before the concourse activities kick off in earnest. Covering Magic Round at Suncorp Stadium, Lachlan Gray.
22: And wet weather is expected to lash Brisbane for Magic Round. 150,000 footy fans are descending on Caxton Street with the stadium preparing for a massive weekend. Cyclones Oz spokesperson Josh has told Carla Binyaska patrons are urged to prepare for the rain.
11: It has been quite heavy. We've had a little bit of instability in the atmosphere generated by some other weather systems over the region. Mm-hmm. And that's generated some of these showers to be quite heavy at times, very brief heavy, but when it's been raining, it's really came down, especially closer to the coastline.
22: To finance, your Lords are down 2 points at 8,882 and one Australian dollar buying 72 US cents.
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22: Dolphins head coach is confident his players can match the efforts of Rabbitohs star Latrell Mitchell. The teams will go head-to-head tonight for their Magic Round clash. Christian Wolfe says he's confident centre Jack Bostock can stop Mitchell in his tracks.
27: And you've seen over the last couple of weeks, you know, he's made a big difference to us. So, you know, it's not about him going out and trying to stop Latrell. He's got to go out and play his own game. And, you know, he's got plenty of strengths to his game too. So it's a great little matchup.
22: Aussie golfer Minwoo Lee has a share of the early clubhouse lead after the first round of the PGA Championships. He managed to hit 5 birdies in a start, leaving him 3 under for 67. Ricky Ponting's Punjab Kings have lost their 5th IPL match in a row, falling to the Mumbai Indians by 6 wickets and just 1 ball left in the match. And Aussie young gun Jensen Plowright has narrowly missed a maiden Grand Tour podium finish, 4th in Stage 6. It's 1:04. That's news and sport.
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12: We have a westbound accident on Poinsettia Road near Clipper Road in Inala, causing no concerns at the moment. And we've also got that crash still on Gympie Road near Bell's Pocket Road in Strathpine with delays on the approach. Otherwise, the Western Freeway is building outbound through Fig Tree Pocket. The Gateway Motorway continues to struggle northbound through Breckenridge. The M1 is under speed inbound through Slacks Creek. Riverside Expressway is also heavy inbound towards Hale Street. And Coronation Drive seeing the usual delays in both directions. I'm Nathaniel Singleton on Brisbane's Traffic Leader 882 4BC.
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22: A shower or two across Brisbane today, reaching a top of 24 degrees in the city. The same on the Bayside and 25 degrees in Ipswich. Getting down to 16 degrees overnight with a high chance of showers tomorrow, most likely in the afternoon with a top of 24. Similar conditions on Sunday, tops of 25 and showers on Monday. On Moreton Bay, southeasterly winds 15 to 20 knots, seas below a metre. Right now, it's 24 degrees at Ascot. I'm Georgia Kondek with more news at 1:30 on your news leader, Brisbane's 4BC.
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1: 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Standing by to have a chat with us shortly is Scott Phillips in our finance segment. We'll talk about opposition leader Angus Taylor's budget reply and also this chat around trusts, the changes that the federal government are going to put in place to family trust structures. The one and only Aussie comedian and actor Lawrence Mooney is going to be joining us in studio after 1:30 as well. I'm super excited. He's kicked off a run at the Brisbane Powerhouse with his brand new show called Full Moon Party. It's pretty much sold out. If you can get your hands on the tickets, lawrencemooney.com. There's only a handful left. He's got some exciting news, though, that might give you plans for later on in the year. That's all I'm going to say. So Lawrence Mooney, Moon Man, is going to join us after 1:30 in studio. Panayiri Festival is happening next weekend. It's the 50th anniversary of Panayiri. And I've got a four-person pass and a $100 voucher to give away. If you want to go along, make sure you stay tuned for your chance to win and you put in your favourites or on speed dial. Our open line, 133-882. We do it all thanks to Watch Smoke Alarms. 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
1: Well, opposition leader Angus Taylor has revealed his first budget reply with a plan to cut migration, income tax and scrap net zero. And now the budget battle's turning into a full-scale tax war as well, with Taylor is promising to end bracket creep through automatic tax threshold indexation. It's a move that some pundits say could save workers money but cost the budget more than $200 billion over a decade. At the same time, Labor's proposed crackdown on discretionary trusts and bucket companies has accountants and lawyers warning that some family business structures could effectively face tax rates above 60%. With critics calling it punishment pricing, the government arguing it's about fairness. So with all of this, I wonder what is genuine tax reform, what's political scare campaign territory, or what's the start of a much bigger fight over how we pass on our wealth. I think it's time we check in with Chief Investment Officer at The Motley Fool, Scott Phillips. It's time to talk finance.
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1: Scott Phillips, good afternoon to you.
8: Carla, good afternoon and happy Friday.
1: Happy Friday indeed. Okay, so from both sides, with the federal government's budget and now with the coalition's reply, it's all meant to be about wealth building for future generations. But I get...
8: That's the idea.
1: Yeah, that's the idea, generally speaking. But then when I get my head around the fact that Angus Taylor's, you know, way to help bracket creep and try and rein in the economy could cost the budget more than $200 billion over a decade. There's alarm bells with that. And then there's also Labor going on about things that they said they wouldn't touch, which they are now touching. It's hard to know where the wealth building is, right?
8: Yeah. That's a lovely way to put it, honestly, after this week. Can I be a little bit optimistic first?
1: Yes.
8: I am really pleased that both parties have staked out some positions on some stuff that is really important to talk about.
1: Okay.
8: Now, I think if you're a Liberal voter, a Labor voter, a Liberal supporter, don't care what you think about the policy in particular. Not you personally, I care a lot about what you think, Carla, but I make it the point to your listeners that whatever your political colours, the reality is the parties have gone, you know what, this is what I think is best. This is what I'm prepared to do. This is what I'm suggesting or I'll take to the next election in terms of the right economic policies for the country.
1: Mm-hmm.
8: And they're different. And that's actually more unusual in the last few years than it otherwise kind of would feel like. If you've been around for a while, you're used to these parties being different. The last election, I mean, you couldn't put a cigarette paper between them. So this is really good, I think, so we can have these conversations. And so I want to start with that because that's a really important point, I reckon. The problem you highlight is exactly right, though. You got broken promises and left. I mean, what's a broken promise? I mean, the Treasurer trying to pretend it was a change of position rather than you said you wouldn't do something, you did something. It's a broken promise, it just is. On the other hand, Angus Taylor, when asked by Sarah Ferguson on ABC about the costings, went, well, because we haven't seen the final numbers. And so it was kind of one of those things where, yes, we're having at least a conversation. And I guess they start with ideology or philosophy or vision or something. But there's a lot more required, I think, from both sides. At least we have the government's costings because they are literally the things they will take to Parliament and hopefully get passed. Also, hopefully on their perspective, not mine. They're hoping this will work. Angus Taylor saying, hey, I've got a really different way of thinking about the economy here, and this is what I want. Now, I reckon politically, indexing the income tax brackets is an absolute no-brainer. Economically, it's almost a no-brainer, but not quite. And here's the problem.
1: Right.
8: Two things. Governments have been used to not indexing the brackets, but then handing out occasional tax cuts. And effectively, we're funding our own tax cuts with bracket creep, right?
1: So the
8: numbers creep up. And I say, here's some money. You're welcome. You can thank me later. And you kind of go, aren't we just getting back the process of bracket creep? They go, oh, don't worry about that. So they get to give out tax cuts. I'm really a little bit surprised that Angus Taylor's going down this path because, I mean, you can't hand out future tax cuts, but that's political and economic calculus, and that's fine. The bigger issue is the $200 billion you talk about. We have, as a country, used up every single bit of bracket creep and more when it comes to government spending. Now, people will say, some of your listeners will say, that's a problem. We shouldn't be spending this much. Taxes, percentage of GDP is too high. Government spending is too high. There's too much government. That's a very worthwhile and understandable position to take.
1: Mm-hmm.
8: Except that as a country, we voted for the things that we're getting.
1: Yeah.
8: So what they're really saying is I disagree with the majority. And that's cool too. You can absolutely do that. What we need to do, Angus Taylor needs to, at some point, say, yes, it will cost $200 billion over a decade, and here's what I am cutting. Here's $200 billion worth of government services that I'm going to cut to pay for not, you know, for investing in the tax brackets. And that's okay. That's not a good thing or a bad thing. It is. It's fine. But you've got to at some point say, here's where the money comes from. Otherwise, and I'd hate the budget black hole kind of caper that we carry on about, but
1: yeah,
8: at some point that's kind of either he's not going to do it, or he's actually saying we're going to increase government debt by $200 billion on top of what will be more than $1 trillion by the time we get there. And so that's the next step in this process. Some will say, well, not an election yet, he doesn't have to do this stuff. Some, well, he doesn't have to. But if you're going to give a budget reply speech and announce a policy, knowing what it costs and how you're going to fund it's kind of ticket to the dance stuff. So I'm glad we're talking about it. I think indexation makes a whole lot of sense. I just think we're going to have to really be honest with ourselves as a country and say, okay, here's what we're going to do instead, because costs keep going up, but not even just things like NDIS costs. I'm talking about just inflation generally, right? Building roads costs more now than it cost 5 years ago.
1: Yeah.
8: Health costs more now because there's better treatments, more people. Education costs more because there's more, you know, we have air conditioning in school rooms and whiteboards, and things just cost more.
1: Everything
8: costs
1: more.
8: And so we're going to have to have that right, and we have to have that conversation at some point.
1: And I guess, you know, ultimately bottom line stuff is we're talking about future generations of Australians and helping with their wealth building and blah, blah, blah. And we want to be a prosperous nation. There's all this rhetoric that we could bang on about.
8: Yep.
1: But ultimately, it's the voters. It's the average worker. It's maybe not you, but definitely I. you know, that is the average worker that's listening right now that would say, okay, do I genuinely notice a difference in my pay packet? Has it helped me? Will whatever you're proposing as the opposition, or will whatever the federal government is going to, you know, put us through the ringer for, is it going to affect our bottom line? Will it help us rebuild the nation? Let's be prosperous again. Let's get these homeless people off the street. Let's build houses. Let's do all of that. And I guess, you know, the opposition have the ability and the benefit, I guess, of doing pie-in-the-sky stuff, hopefully with some numbers behind them, and the government has the proof in the pudding that they have to, you know, come to the party with.
8: So a couple of really, again, I'm going to go back to Australia. Like, I'm going to try to be positive a bit more.
1: Okay.
8: on Tuesday night, Jim Chalmers announced a grab bag of things that individually were tiny and not very noticeable and kind of not very sexy and interesting and who cares and don't talk about them.
1: Right.
8: But they were things like recognising qualifications in different states, things like reducing duplication of red tape. Now, we'll wait and see the proofs in the pudding, right? But those are some of the really boring. We're talking about productivity. Productivity is never sexy, right? And I mean, they have a productivity roundtable to try and make it important and make us pay attention. But productivity is all those little things you just do, right? It's the kind of hygiene things they call them. It's just getting out of the way, right? Taking away some of the friction, making it a little bit easier. That's the stuff. That's where the hard work of productivity actually is from a government perspective. Most of productivity is business, by the way. It's not government. But government gets out of the way, makes things easier, smooths the path, removes the obstacles. That's kind of the best they can do. So I love that Jim Chalmers did that. On the flip side, Angus Taylor yesterday, one of the really important things he talked about was aligning the number of immigrant families with the number of dwellings that are being completed.
1: Yeah.
8: And that's also really important, right? Just conceptually. Whatever the supply ends up being, he's basically saying, let's align the supply and the demand.
1: Yeah.
8: I've said before, my sports stadium analogy, if you've got 30,000 seats in the stadium and you're going to eventually have 50,000 seats, selling 50,000 tickets now and saying, oh, don't worry about it, just stand up till we build the seats. It's a crazy
1: approach. Doesn't make
8: so
1: sense.
8: Just simply saying, right, just simply saying, let's line them up so we don't have more Australians out of home, and we don't have more immigrant arrivals who can't find a home. Let's just kind of make sure that, so there's some really smart, sensible things that were announced by both the Treasurer and the opposition leader this week. And I think some of this stuff, again, if we can take some of those positives, they can do some of those things. Now, they're always, you know, they're all pandering to their own voters and lots of politics, even in the policies. But those two, just as examples, are where I think both leaders, or the Treasurer and the opposition leader, can say, we are genuinely trying to improve the lot of the country in important and notable ways. And I think that's really good stuff.
1: Well, it's interesting. Shelley has just texted through 0499 880 882. Shelley says, hi, Carla. I am too optimistic to think that there are enough senators who are pro-Australian prepared to stop supply and vote against this disgusting budget. That's Shelley's thoughts. And then Russ, and we're going to get on to this talk about changes to trust very quickly, but Russ, my daily dose of Russ, says, Chalmers just said no to change to trust, just another lie by him, and he's full of a PM. In regards to the government's previous position was they weren't going to change, and now we see that they are going to change the way in which family trust structures are and, you know, effectively making it taxed at more than 60% in certain cases. Is it Labor just, and I know people hate it when I say that, you know, it's a loophole, but I don't know, for want of a better phrase. Is Labor closing that loophole there with trusts, or, you know, is this going to have unintended consequences for small business owners, family farms, estate planning, and effectively then hamstringing future generations?
8: So, yes, it's closing a loophole. And if you're listening to that, like, you're using it, I'll happily use it. They can direct their uncomfortableness and unhappiness at me instead. Of course, it's a loophole, and I'll explain that in a second. What we haven't yet seen is the legislation. There was talk that they would make sure things like family farms are exempted in the way this actually takes place. So we don't yet know the specifics of the legislation. Mm. And I wouldn't give them the credit of saying, don't worry about it, it'll be fine. But I also wouldn't say, let's assume everything's going to be terrible. We just don't know, and so we should continue to be vigilant on this one. Back to the loophole, though. The idea of family trusts, right? And look, so here's the problem. Family trusts are fantastic for the purposes they're meant for, which is asset protection and things like multi-generational businesses, because you don't want to have to split the farm into four when you die and leave it to your four kids. Yeah. You want to be able to say, you know what, the farm will exist in its current way, shape, or form, run by the farming family trust, and when the kids take over, they can run the trust and run the farm. And that can be passed down as many generations as it makes sense. I mean, of course it makes sense. Why would you do anything other than that? So that is what the trusts were for. What people then started to do is, and, you know, loopholes always are loopholes. Someone's gone, well, you know what we could do? We could actually have the four kids. We could pretend they're all working on the farm.
1: Yeah.
8: And when the farm makes a $200,000 profit, rather than pay tax at 47% on the marginal rate above 190 grand, which is what we currently do, we'll say the kids earn 50 grand each. And so what that'll do is the tax-free threshold is 20 grand. They pay 16% up to 45 grand. They pay another 30% on the last $5,000 worth of that. Man, we can pay a quarter of the tax we'd otherwise pay if this was just mum and dad's, you know, business, and dad was the owner and he paid all the tax.
1: Yeah.
8: And so it's being used, of course it's a loophole. I mean, it's nothing but a loophole. And people will say, well, I'm paying too much tax, so I should do it. Or, well, this, well, that. My starting point, Carla, and you know, this isn't always popular, and it's not a political view, it's just a personal one. If a teacher and a doctor, or sorry, if a teacher and a nurse, or a factory worker and a cabbie, or, you know, a radio announcer and a finance guy can't use these things, but family businesses can, if they can take advantage of a loophole that's not available to everybody, then that's why it's a loophole.
1: Mm.
8: That's exactly what it is. So, you know, I don't think overly, well, I've probably already been too ideological on it, but I don't see how it's anything other than a loophole. So I'm not, the transitionary arrangements might be necessary. We absolutely need to make sure, a bit like the minimum capital gains tax thing, we've got to make sure there aren't any unintended consequences. We've got to look after the genuine cases where this is not designed to bring family farms to croppers. It's not designed to do those things. It's designed to make sure that if you're working for a quid, you're paying roughly the same tax rate as someone who gets a distribution from a trust. And I don't think that should be particularly unreasonable or controversial. Now, if you're a beneficiary of one, you're dirty because you have to pay more tax.
1: Correct, yeah.
8: I don't know. I find it hard to... Again, there are circumstances, but it's hard to find sympathy for some of that stuff.
1: Yeah, look, I guess ultimately underlying all of this is, you know, you've got a government saying they won't make changes to some things, and now we see with this budget is going to happen. I think ultimately that's the sentiment that's leaning in towards perhaps shift towards the rise of One Nation. And that's a political conversation, one that I'm not willing to have here on a Friday afternoon with you, Scott Phillips. I will, though, however, ask you, how are the markets looking as we head towards the weekend?
8: Oh, man, we started so well. The futures were up about 0.5%. We thought we were going to have a good day. We spent the morning in positive territory, but unfortunately we spent the afternoon just barely negative, but negative nonetheless, down a touch over a tenth of 1%, 8,872 points. The dollar, actually a big tumble over the last 24 hours, down by 0.75%, 71.92 US cents.
1: Scott, you have a wonderful weekend. We'll see you next week.
8: You too. Thanks, Carla.
1: See you, Scott. Your cue to call if you would like to head along to Panayiri Festival, the 50th celebration anniversary of the Panayiri Greek Festival. 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
1: Congratulations to Glenn from Logan Lee. 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
1: All right, well, today is Friday, the 15th of May, and it is officially the International Day of Families. It's a perfect excuse to give your loved ones a call today or plan a catch-up this weekend. Maybe you already have that planned for Magic Round, spending day with your families. Okay, so let's have a look at what else has happened on this day in history. In 2010, a 16-year-old Aussie made history. Jessica Watson became the youngest person to sail solo non-stop around the world.
34: Three cheers for our newest Australian hero, our Jess Watson. 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
35: Hooray!
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1: Her massive 35,000-kilometre journey took 7 months to complete. In 1940, the first ever McDonald's store was opened by Richard and Maurice McDonald.
36: McDonald's is our kind of place.
1: Single burger stand in California started a global fast food empire. In 1928, the Royal Flying Doctor Service officially took to the skies. It was started by Reverend John Flynn right here in Queensland. It's been saving outback lives ever since. In 1978, we lost former Prime Minister Sir Robert Menzies.
37: I've heard every kind of rumour in the world.
2: reaching from the House of Lords to some modest travelling post. They're all rumours as far as I'm concerned.
1: He served as Australia's 12th Prime Minister for a record 18 years. All right, some happy birthdays for today, the 15th of May. Brisbane's own champion swimmer Lisa Curry turns 64. The Commonwealth Games gold medalist is a true Queensland sporting legend. And the founder of Little River Band, Graeme Goebel, turns 79.

0: Happy birthday, Graham. Graham wrote some of the biggest Aussie hits of the 70s and 80s. It all happened on this day, the 15th of May. Catching her unawares in the 4BC newsroom because she's always busy working, and I just got to you about 30 seconds earlier than I normally would. I'm always running late,
1: That's
0: aren't
1: okay.
0: I? Okay, good.
1: Yeah, I know, I was shocked. I'm
0: We're
1: always
0: on time
1: ready
0: for a change.
1: I love it.
0: Georgia Condek, okay, we've spoken about this. These Aussie passengers, there's five of them in total and a Kiwi. The Hantavirus cruise ship passengers have touched down in Perth, that they're going straight into quarantine. You've got all the details.
1: That's right, Carly. Yeah, the six passengers from a cruise ship struck down with the virus have arrived in Perth after flying back from the Netherlands, and they will now be sent to the Bulsbrook Centre of National Resilience, where they will quarantine for 3 weeks. Police have confirmed all injured passengers are now stable following a horror bus rollover on the Bruce Highway. One woman was killed and 19 others injured in the crash in Gumloo yesterday. Clear policy differences have emerged between Labor and the opposition as Angus Taylor urges Liberal supporters to believe again. And Rural Aid is calling on football fans to support Queensland farmers during Magic Round. For every schooner of Great Northern Port this weekend, a donation will go towards farmers doing it tough. In sport, Dolphins prop Francis Molo has been ruled out of tonight's clash with the Rabbitohs due to an ankle injury. And Carla, I'll have more news at 2.
2: Traffic. Got something you want to say? You're in the right place. This is Brisbane's 4BC. Give us a call on 133-882.
3: House Street is seeing some outbound delays through Petrie Terrace at the moment. Western Freeway is also building outbound through Fig Tree Pocket. The Gateway Motorway continues to struggle northbound through Bracken Ridge. Meanwhile, the M1 is under speed still in Slacks Creek. Riverside Expressway is still heavy inbound towards Hale Street. Coronation Drive also seeing the usual delays in both directions. Ipswich Motorway is with congestion inbound through Darra. Meanwhile, the Bruce Highway is slow northbound through Moorumba Downs. And the Centenary Motorway remains untroubled from Sumner to the Jindalee Bridge. I'm Nathaniel Singleton. I'm Brisbane's traffic leader, 882 4BC.
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0: Well, welcome back to the Afternoons program here at 4BC in Brisbane and 4RO in Rockhampton. I'm so excited because I have a guest in studio with me right now. And I'm going to just give a little spiel and then we'll bring you into the conversation because I know you're chomping at the bit here, champing at the bit.
10: Champ.
0: Champ. All right, well, if you missed the madness at the Brisbane Powerhouse last night, you may have missed the launch of the legendary Lawrence Moonman Mooney. First show last night?
10: First show last night at the Pleasure Dome at the Powerhouse. So there's an outside venue in a beautiful marquee called the Pleasure Dome.
0: Where your brand new show, Full Moon Party, is...
10: Yes.
0: Debuting for Queensland audiences.
10: Debuting for Queensland audiences. It has been pretty much around the country already, Carla. I run the show in or write it as a work in progress in Perth at Perth Fringe World. And I go to the Adelaide Fringe Festival for...
0: which was completely sold out,
10: which was wonderful. And then I go and do the whole of the Melbourne Comedy Festival. That means I'm away

0: and only a few tickets available.
1: Yes.
0: In fact, I will sell out for this festival, but I'm coming back.
1: I know. I'm excited. We'll get to that in a second. Yeah. By the way, Lawrence Mooney is in studio with me right now.
0: Yeah.
1: Hello, Lawrence.
0: Carla. It's nice to...
1: How are you?
0: It's nice to hear that intro. Oh, afternoons with Carla Binyasa.
1: I know. Well, yeah,
0: because not many people know how to pronounce your name.
1: Binyasa, I know.
0: It's got 7,000 consonants and vowels all over the joint.
1: And
0: Binyasa.
1: I've been called so many things under the sun as well.
0: Of course.
1: Big NASCAR is the common one. And it's easy to say, look, it's like a big NASCAR without the R at the end.
0: Right.
1: Yeah.
0: But it's a beautiful name.
1: Thank you, Lawrence.
0: Binyasa.
1: Binyasa. It's
0: got it wrong both times.
1: No, it doesn't matter. I'll answer to anything. You know that.
0: Yeah.
1: The best part is it's a little bit like Jean Le Camembert.
0: Jean Le Camembert is my French character. He does that a lot. And I don't even know whether French people do that. I've been to Paris a number of times. I've never heard any Frenchman go,
1: yeah, I've watched The Little Mermaid, the lead French character. The chef does that as well.
0: Well, he actually, halfway through the show, says, I am a stereotype. I'm a little bit of Inspector Clouseau, a bit of Pepe Le Pew, a smattering of Corporal Louis Le Beau from Ogun's Heroes, and the cast of Allo Allo. And that's where I learned my French from.
1: Well, yeah, I mean, and all those cultural cues, you know, we're at a time where... stereotypes exist sometimes to reflect, you know, what's going on, how we see the world, how we see each other.
0: Absolutely. And, you know, if I was up there doing any other stereotype, if I was doing an Asian stereotype or an Indian stereotype,
1: you'd be cancelled.
0: I'd be cancelled and run out of town. So it kind of like begs the question, why is it okay to do a French stereotype? I have a very close friend in Adelaide who runs a restaurant there called Hey Jupiter. If you're in Adelaide, people of Brisbane, go to it. He's amazing. He's a Frenchman. Christophe, and I said, are you offended by what I'm doing? He goes, I am a Frenchman. I don't give a shit what you do. And that is the French attitude. It's like, yeah, go for your life, mate. We are our own people.
1: Well, because that's the line, I guess, that you run close to, you know, in comedy as well, just generally speaking, to not be cancelled these days, but to know that do we still have a sense of humour about us?
0: Look, I think in a way it's nothing new. We talk a lot about, you know, woke culture and cancel culture and all that sort of thing. I think as comedians and performers and broadcasters, we've always known the line.
1: Yeah.
0: And we dance along it. And, you know what's going to upset and offend people. And a French stereotype is not going to upset the French, so why should it upset anyone else?
1: Mm.
0: But I think that we've always known where that, don't go there.
1: Yeah.
0: Don't say that. You know what's
1: offensive.
0: What's vulgar, offensive and inadmissible. And comedy is actually quite a robust and quickly changing thing. Language changes very quickly. And so comedy that you would have got away with in the 70s, for example, just no chance.
1: Doesn't fly.
0: And that's fine.
1: Yeah.
0: Because your ultimate judge is your audience.
1: Yeah.
0: And if they're not laughing, you need to change.
1: You're not funny.
0: You're no longer funny. And you can argue with them as much as you like. You go, oh, what's wrong with you? Can't you take a joke? No, they don't want your jokes.
1: Yeah.
0: So you change and you evolve.
1: But this is the thing. I've got to tell you, Lawrence, one year, just a couple years ago, my mum went to the local club and she met a guy who, an older gentleman, wasn't rich, unfortunately, so it didn't last past the one date that she had. That happened to be Christmas Day lunch where she brought him home. Because
0: wow, that's a heavy
1: from the
0: first
1: club,
0: date.
1: Oh, right. And we're a tough audience as well. And she said, oh, I felt bad for him because he's lonely and he doesn't have anyone. I was like, that's really sweet. My mum is like that. So brings home this guy and he tells us, oh, you know, I used to work in a bank, but actually the last 10 years I've been working on cruise ships as a comedian.
0: Oh.
1: And I was like, oh, brilliant. And then he'll have a couple of jokes, we'll have a couple of laughs. He was the most unfunniest man I have ever met.
0: And what were his jokes like?
1: That they weren't at all.
0: Right.
1: And then we were trying to be, you know, humorous to some degree, make things a bit more lighthearted. Everything was falling flat.
0: Because I know a number of comedians that work on cruise ships and they're top line.
1: Yeah.
0: So, you know, maybe they've improved their game on the cruise ship line. I did cruise ships for a while, but I found it a bit difficult. They used to do this kind of like a family hour.
1: Right.
0: Which is, you know, before the kids go to bed and families come along. You can't do comedy to a whole family. And so, yeah, there was, to quote the Royal Caribbean Cruise Line, who are an esteemed and wonderful organisation, there was an unprecedented volume of

0: complaints and we won't be using your services again.
1: Yeah, I can't imagine if we go along to the Brisbane Powerhouse to witness your new show, Full Moon Party, whether it's a family-friendly affair.
0: Look, I reckon that I've become more family-friendly, but if you're buying a ticket to Lawrence Mooney, that's the other thing with woke and cancel culture. People who are making a contract with me know who I am and know what to expect.
1: Right.
0: And it's there's a little bit of blue, there's a little bit of naughty, there's some naughty words. But, you know, there's also some high-minded ideas. There's a lot of fun. So I call myself middle brow. I'm not low brow. I'm not
1: high brow.
0: I'm middle brow.
1: You're somewhere in between.
0: I'm Neanderthal brow.
1: No, you're very cerebral.
0: Thank you.
1: You're like the thinking woman's crumpet, I'd like to think, Lawrence.
0: You know what? My favourite word in all of that is crumpet, because I love a crumpet.
1: Okay.
0: And my go-to is...
1: They take
0: forever to cook.
1: They do.
0: So you've got to go three times in the pop-up.
1: Yeah.
0: One slathered with butter and peanut butter, and one slathered with butter and honey. And together...
1: Sandwich?
0: Not sandwich. No,
1: oh,
0: no.
1: Oh, sorry.
0: No.
1: Okay.
0: No. Whoa, whoa, whoa.
1: Sorry. Okay. Hey, it's too avant-garde. Okay.
0: Together, that is an explosion of joy to start your day with. You can't, it's not an everyday food,
1: no.
0: Honey crumpets and peanut butter crumpets. You know, there's a lot of carb.
1: There's a lot of cholesterol action in that.
0: There's a lot of cholesterol action in that.
1: Yeah.
0: But once in a while, God, it just puts a spring in your step.
1: It's a comfort food.
0: Now,
1: it's a childhood food.
0: Can I just blow smoke up Brisbane for a moment? Because I did
1: spend a
0: year here on Triple M.
1: You did?
0: An organisation I no longer work for. And it was great. I had a great time. And as a result of that, I've got this, you know, lovely kind of following and familiarity in the street. People say to me, oh, g'day, Moon Man.
1: Yeah.
0: And I love coming to this city, coming over here to 4BC, the Story Bridge, going down Vulture Street past the Gabba.
1: Through all the roadworks.
0: But also there's other things that are so typically Brisbane. You know, just listening to the voice of commentators going, okay, beginning of the first test, and in comes McGrath from the Vulture Street end, that kind of thing.
1: Yes.
0: And also, as I'm going down there and reminiscing and being in this beautiful space, just seeing a guy with his shirt off.
1: In the rain? Isn't it rainy outside?
0: It's not raining.
1: Oh, no.
0: It's
1: kind sunny.
0: Of, well, it's Brisbane. It's a little bit of rain and then hot sun and then a bit humid. And he just had his shirt off. And not a ripping bod.
1: No.
0: Just a man bod. A dad bod. Yeah, a little bit of a paunch there. And I thought, hello, Brisbane. It's so nice to be back.
1: Did it inspire you to take off your clothes and walk down?
0: No, I'm not a shirt off kind of a guy now. I've got to be on the sand.
1: Okay.
0: Because we've got a rule in our family. When you're on the beach, no body shaming. So.
1: Right.
0: That means.
1: That's fair enough.
0: Your own family, but also anyone
1: other
0: around
1: people.
0: You. Yeah. You don't. Stare, the beach is sacrosanct. It's a fair enough. An immune zone,
1: right?
0: Yeah. But no, I like to keep my clothes on most
1: of the time.
0: Yeah,
1: that's good.
0: Even
1: that's good.
0: You know, I don't sleeping in the nude. I've never really understood it. I can't balance my temperature.
1: I can't either.
0: Yeah, it's terrible.
1: Yeah,
0: I
1: don't know. I only have one sister that's a full sister, right? Same mum and dad. And their family are a bunch of exhibitionists. And I find it extremely strange because there's a 17-year-old nephew and a 14-year-old niece. And
0: they're not getting nowned in the nutty ruddy though, are they?
1: The parents are. They do.
0: Really?
1: Sleep in the nude. And so if the kids go into the bedroom, I find it incredibly confronting.
0: Good can come of that.
1: No. But then also think, how often are you washing your sheets? Because to my calculation, you should be washing them every day. Or at least every second day.
0: Well, I would like to extend that rule to pajamas.
1: Yes.
0: Because, you know, I am a fresh jock and sock guy every day.
1: Of course.
0: Yeah. Shouldn't that be your pajamas too? Shouldn't they be going in the wash every day? Come on.
1: Yeah, yes.
0: You're spending a very relaxed 8 hours in those.
1: Two to three day.
0: 2 to 3 day for the pajama. Why? Why though?
1: You know, well, because I have a shower at the end of the day, and
0: so I'm
1: clean when you get into the pajamas, and then you're fresh into bed. That's probably why I would say.
0: I've got to say, since I've moved to the country, because I'm living in the Southern Highlands of New South Wales now,
1: you are.
0: Mine and my wife's personal hygiene has slipped a little. If we're not going into town in inverted commas, then we may not shower for a couple of days.
1: That is terrible, Lawrence. Do not say that. You are kidding. Listen, you have a great affinity with this town. It's rural. It's how they would do it. Well, because you say you can serve in water. That's why.
0: Yeah.
1: Or at least the bath
0: water.
1: We
0: are on tank water, so.
1: Yeah, you got the same bath water.
0: No,
1: you've all had a shower in it for a couple
0: water.
1: Of days.
0: No way.
1: I want you to stick around. We're going to take a break, but after the break, I'm just hoping that there's someone at the door that you might bring in, a special guest that you might have with you that appears as part of Full Moon Party.
0: Look, there's a number of guests that are already out there.
1: Okay.
0: Outside the studio. One of them is the former Prime Minister of Australia, Malcolm Bligh Turnbull.
1: Yes. Okay, great. Well, hopefully he'll make an appearance after the break. Stick around, more with Lawrence Mooney after this.
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1: Welcome back to 4BC Afternoons in Brisbane, 4RO in Rockhampton. My guest right now in studio is none other than the legendary Lawrence Moonman Mooney.
0: Hello.
1: He's taken umbrance with his microphone stand. What's going on? Are
0: well,
1: we not professional
0: the
1: here?
0: The little rubber stopper fell off and then,
1: oh, it's your
0: then
1: fault.
0: It becomes uneven.
1: You're breaking this.
0: And it's like going into a restaurant or a cafe and you sit down at a wobbly table.
1: The laundries won't have any of that.
0: How can you live like this?
1: Do I need to chock a business card folded in half underneath?
0: It just had lost its adhesiveness,
1: okay.
0: And now I have reattached
1: okay,
0: it.
1: Okay, fantastic.
0: But,
1: okay, good. We're back on board.
0: Further to your earlier request, I have got the former Prime Minister of Australia, Malcolm Bligh Turnbull, the 25th Prime Minister, ladies and gentlemen.
1: Oh, Malcolm Turnbull, welcome into the studio.
13: Well, good on you. Thank you, Moon Man, and good on you, Carla Benyaska. I can get it correct, and it's wonderful to be here at the esteemed broadcaster 4BC Brisbane. I love Brisbane and I love being here for the Comedy Festival. I'm back, everybody. Not that I ever went away because I've been funding independents in marginal seats. I have single-handedly ruined the Liberal Party. Does the word teal mean anything to anyone? Hello, ding-a-ling-a-ling.
1: Malcolm, it's so great that you are here. I appreciate that you're very busy.
13: Thank you.
1: Because Lawrence Mooney, of course, he's got his show, The Full Moon Party. It's full of all different well-known celebrities and important people of note like yourself, former Prime Minister. I've just got to ask, I've seen some articles about the fact that you and Andrew Hastie have become quite close, which I find quite surprising. Do you see him as a future Prime Minister for Australia, as a leader perhaps? Let's go one step back, as a leader of the Liberal Party?
13: Really weighing into a political question here, Carla.
1: Sorry, yes. Without
13: I will say this, and I have been watching the Hastie, you know, subsidence, if you will, with great interest, because Andrew, of course, has probably going to be called as a lead witness in the prosecution of Ben Robert Smith.
1: Yes.
13: And it has split the party. Mm. He's lost his mentor, Tony Abbott, or Tony, as I call him. Spit it out, Tony. For God's sake, you sound like a parrot or a gala. And as a result, Jenna Reinhardt has turned on Andrew Hastie, and Andrew Hastie is very much in the cold at the moment. That's where I was, and so I think, you know, we can see some kindred spirits in one another. I've probably reached out to him because I know once the party turns, Carla, they do not come back easily. They will knife you, and then you're on the outer.
1: It's no good. It's no good at all. I've got to ask as well, and there's been a lot of talk about federal budget that's just been handed down by the government, and obviously Angus Taylor had his reply last night.
13: Well, I've been very busy just funnelling funds out of my family trust as quickly as possible before the commos get their filthy hands on it. Capital gains tax, yuck.
1: Well, you spent years building up the Turnbull fortune.
13: And $253 million at last count.
1: Oh, who's counting though, right?
13: I do most nights.
1: And with all these proposed changes to capital gains tax, negative gearing, are you genuinely worried about your portfolio, or is this perhaps, you know, another opportunity, another excuse to remind Australians that you own more houses than, you know, we've had hot dinners?
13: Well, I would remind the Moon Man to be very careful of how he treads, even though this is an impersonation. He's working overtime to think, what is defamation and what isn't? I'll just leave it at this, Carla.
1: Yes.
13: I have been accused in the past of having accounts in the Cayman Islands. No comment either way. I would say that most of that's scurrilous. No, I would say that I've got a bullock. I've got a firewall. I'm well insured against the Albanese government and their sticky little fingers getting into my portfolio.
1: Okay, that's good to know. Okay.
13: How did I go? Did I tread the line okay? Are the lawyers, are they lining up outside the door?
1: No, we're fine. We'll be fine. Good. You're fine, former PM. Okay, well, maybe if you're worried about we're treading the line there, maybe perhaps we should say goodbye and bring back Lawrence. What are you?
13: Well, no, I don't mind speaking about anything in particular. You know, the football.
1: Okay. Well,
13: it's magic round.
1: It's magic. Considering you're here, you're going to head off to, it's the people's game.
13: Well, the great thing now that I'm no longer Prime Minister of this esteemed and wonderful nation is that I don't have to pretend to like sport. And I don't. They used to take me along to Roosters games, and I would say, you know, I'd stand on the sidelines going, do a try, do one, and then and convert that into offshore bonds to the foreign bank somewhere in the Caymans and funnel it back through your family trust. Oh, sorry, wrong conversions. But and though I was forced to barrack for the Sydney Swans too. Do you remember? I went to the Sydney Swans
1: with
13: game.
1: With a scarf.
13: With a scarf, and somebody handed me a beer. And it was controversial because I was holding my granddaughter, and they were like, why is you drinking holding a baby? Well, you know, it'd be more dangerous drinking a cup of tea, really, because that's hot.
1: That's true.
13: But I was handed a beer, and I said to my personal assistant, my chief of staff at the time, what is this? And he said, it's beer. And I said, it's quite refreshing. Is it widely available? Because normally I drink, you know, Krug, or something delicious like that, some champagne or a Petit Chablis, any wine, so long as it's not Australian. But I'd never tried beer before. Anyway, after two, I wanted to punch somebody, so maybe it's not the drink for me. I'm kidding, everybody. I've got a sense of humour too.
1: Malcolm Turnbull, I know the other thing that you love, apart from French wine, French champagne, is you're a bit fond of a word with more than three syllables.
13: Absolutely. I like the word legislation. I like the word expeditiously. And I love the word parliament. In fact, I heard Anthony Albanese try and say legislating expeditiously the other day, and he covered seven journalists in his own effluvia. See, an elocution teacher, please, Anthony. At least when I was Prime Minister, you could understand everything I said because I like pronouncing all of the letters in all of the words. My favourite month of the year is February.
1: I know, but it is May.
13: It is May right now. May's no good. It's only got one syllable. February. That's three.
1: Well, it's May and it's time for Lawrence Mooney to come back. Unfortunately, that's all the time we have for you,
13: Malcolm.
1: PM.
13: Thank you. Isn't it nice to see Malcolm Turnbull? Isn't beautifully turned out,
1: too. He smells good, too, Lawrence.
13: He does. He smells bathroom rich. Fresh.
1: Yeah.
13: Yes, he's got that smell about him.
1: Full Moon Party, it's on at the Brisbane Powerhouse. The tickets pretty much are sold out, but we have some great news. You're going to be back in the River City in October.
13: Indeed.
1: October 10 at QPAC.
13: At QPAC. And so those tickets go on sale
1: on the 19th of May, so next Tuesday.
13: So far into this year already.
1: I know, it's crazy.
13: Soon your accountant will be ringing saying, you know, get your tax return in. Because it never ends.
1: So if you've missed out, there is a few handful of tickets if you want to catch Lawrence Mooney, the Full Moon Party at the Brisbane Powerhouse for the next couple of days. Otherwise, we'll see you in October. Thank you so much for your time. We'll see you soon, Moon Man.
13: Pleasure.
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15: An northbound accident on Kingston Road and Woodridge near Smith Road is causing some minor local congestion. Pacific Motorway is slow southbound through Greenslopes at the moment. Howe Street also seeing some outbound delays through Petrie Terrace. Western Freeway is now on and off the brakes through Fig Tree Pocket. Otherwise, the Gateway Motorway is struggling northbound through Brackenridge. The M1 under speed in Slacks Creek inbound. Riverside Expressway is also heavy inbound towards Hale Street, and Coronation Drive seeing the usual delays in both directions at the moment. I'm Nathaniel Singleton. I'm Brisbane's traffic leader, 882 4BC.
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1: 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Mick in Victoria said, hello, Carla. The Moon Man was a full eclipse today. Funny, funny, funny. You make your guests relax. He's the best. I love him. He's at the Powerhouse if you want to go check him out for the Brisbane Comedy Festival. All right, coming up after the 2 o'clock news, we'll chat to Leah Purcell, the woman behind The Drover's Wife, the opera at QPAC.
14: 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BC News.
24: It's 2 o'clock. Good afternoon. I'm Georgia Kondek.
2: A plane carrying repatriated passengers who were on board the hantavirus-hit cruise ship Emery Honduras has arrived in Australia. Four Australian citizens and a permanent resident and one New Zealander have touched down at an RAAF base near Perth. They all tested negative for hantavirus before departing the Netherlands and will undergo further screenings now they've arrived in WA. The Premier has responded to the horror bus crash, claiming the life of a female passenger and injuring several others in North Queensland. The coach was transporting 29 people from Cairns to Ellie Beach when it left the road and rolled in Gumloo. 13 people remain in hospital in stable conditions. Fireys have been kept busy this morning following multiple suspicious fires across the southeast. Crews firstly responded to a fire in Rosslea around 2:30, which caused significant damage to a shed. 2 hours later, a suspicious blaze broke out in Logan, leaving a home fully engulfed. No one was injured in either accident. The opposition is struggling to explain how it would fund its $22 billion plan to index income tax brackets to inflation. The measure would start in 2028 and gradually see workers about $1,000 better off within 4 years. The Liberals argue they would unwind wasteful spending, but the cuts may not pass through Parliament. Deputy Liberal leader Jane Hume maintains Australians will do better under a coalition government.
3: Labor is relying on inflation to pay off its spending addiction. We've said that we'll put an end to that, restoring budget discipline, but more importantly, allowing Australians to keep more of their own money.
2: The first major poll since the federal budget was handed down has taken an undertaking. The Roy Morgan survey shows primary support for One Nation was at 32%, while Labor held a 28.5% of the vote. On a two-party preferred basis, voters were almost split between the government and the minor party. And footy fans at Magic Round are being encouraged to support Queensland farmers in a meaningful cause. The Great Shout has kicked off with fans encouraged to buy a shout for vital funding for rural aid. Chief Executive John Walters says it raised funds for farmers doing it tough.
4: The event last year raised more than $300,000, and rural aid was able to use some of those funds to put a councillor on the ground in one of those key flood impacted communities. It's enabled us to get a whole range of other help and support to farmers in the form of financial assistance, hay to feed their livestock.
2: To finance, your Lords are down 8 points at 8,876 and one Australian dollar buying 71.9 US cents.
14: Finance on Brisbane's 4BC. 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NAB, more than money.
2: Queensland has come agonisingly short to New South Wales in the Women's Origin Series, conceding the Shield for a second year in a row. Game 2 saw the Maroons lose 14 points to 10 in front of their Brisbane home crowd. Captain Tamika Upton says they'll be putting it all on the line to avoid a whitewash in Game 3 next fortnight.
5: Yeah, I think it would be, you know, really crucial for this group. Obviously, it's been two tight matches, which we haven't been able to seal. And to be honest, that's my job as a leader, so I'll wear that.
2: Dolphins prop Francis Molo has been ruled out of tonight's clash with the Rabbitohs due to an ankle injury. Minwoo Lee is a seven-way tie for the lead at 3-under after the opening round of the PGA Championships in Pennsylvania. Fellow Aussie Cameron Smith and Jason Day are two shots off the pace. And tennis world number one Jannik Sinner has set a new record, winning 32 Masters matches in a row. It's 2:04. That's the latest news and sport.
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15: A northbound accident on Beenleigh Road near Gowan Road and Runcorn is creating some minor congestion at the moment. We also have an accident on Compton Road near Kingston Road and Woodridge with no delays. Gateway Motorway is struggling northbound through Brackenridge with delays back to Boonah. The M1 under speed north and southbound through Sykes Creek. Meanwhile, the Riverside Expressway is heavy inbound with congestion back to Woolloongabba. Pacific Motorway also slow southbound through Greenslopes and outbound delays on the Centenary Motorway at the moment through Cinnamon Park. I'm Nathaniel Singleton on Brisbane's Traffic Leader, 882 4BC.
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10: A shower or two across Brisbane today, reaching a top of 24 degrees in the city, the same on the Bayside, and 25 degrees in Ipswich. Getting down to 16 degrees overnight with a high chance of showers tomorrow and a top of 24. Similar conditions for Sunday, reaching a top of 25 and cloudy with showers on Monday. On Moreton Bay, southeasterly winds 15 to 20 knots, seas below a metre. Right now it's 23 degrees at Brackenridge. I'm Georgia Kondek with more news at 2:30 on Brisbane's 4BC.
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1: Welcome back to the final hour of the afternoon's program here, 4BC in Brisbane, 4RO in Rockhampton. Thank you so much for your company. It's been a big show. It's plenty still to go for the last hour. Standing by to have a chat to us is Leah Purcell. She's the powerhouse behind The Drover's Wife, the legend of Molly Johnson. It's been a movie, it's been a play, a book, and now it's going to be hitting our stages at QPAC at the Glasshouse as an opera. So we'll have a chat to Leah shortly. Gary Hardgrave as well will be along to join us to tell us what's going on the Drive program. He, of course, is broadcasting live from Suncorp Stadium because it's Magic Round. So he's wandering up and down Caxton Street. I hope he's got one of those Magic Round shirts that look very flammable but has every single logo of every single NRL team on it. I hope he's got one of those on. So we'll check in with him after 2:15. Sean Senate also is going to round the week off with the music that changed our lives. This week we're going to look at the male artists that have been inducted into the ARIA Hall of Fame. So it's the guys' turn this week. Last week we looked at the iconic women and now we're going to look at the men of the ARIA Hall of Fame. And, of course, you can have your say on anything that we've been speaking about on the program. The open line, thanks to Watch Smoke Alarms, is 133 882, or the text line as well, 0499 880 882.
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1: Well, our next guest has turned a classic Australian story into a hit play, a book and a movie. And now she's bringing it to the operatic stage. Leah Purcell is the director and co-writer of The Drover's Wife, the opera.
11: The powerful owl, the powerful owl, like the first evening star.

0: It's on at the QPAX brand new Glasshouse Theatre. It's a powerful and deeply Australian story about resilience, survival and motherhood. And I'm so pleased to say that Leah Purcell joins us now on the afternoon's program. Hello, Leah.
1: Hello, how are you?
0: I'm so well. Who would have thought that this short story from Henry Lawson would be the gift that keeps on giving for you?
1: Who would have thought? It was a story that my mum would read and recite to me when I was a little girl. So, and that, I guess that was the first time I used my imagination and saw myself in a story. And it was something that I just loved. And then after my mum passed away and I moved away from the small country town, Mergan in Queensland, that was the thing I took. I took the Henry Lawson short story, and not in my wildest dreams at that stage in my life did I think that I'd ever turn it into a play, let alone a film, a novel, a children's book now, and now the opera.
0: It is incredible. I guess, is it because with your mum telling you the story, because the central character which you've made now in Molly Johnson in The Drover's Wife, is it because she just appeared as the drover's wife in that story, so it gave you this latitude, it gave you this ability to use your imagination and almost put yourself in her shoes to explore what could be?
1: Yeah, not so much as the little kid. I always thought I was the son who looked after her mum, because that's what it was with my mum. I'm the youngest of seven, but all the other family members had moved away, so it was just me and mum in this, house on the edge of town, and we had a combustion stove, so we had a fire pit, and my mum would split the logs, and she'd say to me, "Don't stack the heap holler, or the snakes would get in under." And that's exactly the line from Henry Lawson's short story, "The Drover's Wife." But for me, I saw the drover's wife, and I gave her a name of Molly Johnson, as my mum, as my aunties. You know, they were strong women especially my mum and her sisters lived off that, and they were drovers themselves, a couple of them, with my grandfather.
0: Yeah.
1: So, and then his mother, we found out later through photos that she was a drover as well. So I guess that connection that way came through. But definitely when I was being older and writing the play, the film, Molly Johnson was this nameless woman, and sort of like a faceless woman too. She was just this woman of the land. She was someone's property, you know, being 1893. And I just wanted to explore her story, because I said, I want to actually act in this play when I was writing it. I said, it's too good to give to anyone else. So then I thought, how can I also bring my heritage? Both heritages. My dad's white. He had nothing to do with my upbringing, but my Aboriginality and come up with this story. And Henry Lawson's in one of his characters that is spoken about is a lady that he called Black Mary. And I said, what if Mary was Molly's mother but died in childbirth and didn't know that her mum was Aboriginal, you know? What does that mean? So it's just my wild imagination and me wanting a gig at that stage in my life.
0: Well, it's worked out pretty good for you.
1: Certainly has.
0: I love the idea that not only was, you know, I guess maybe the short story was the spark, you know, and was your imagination that's brought this to life, but that so much of you is ingrained in this project. I want if you would, Leah, just explain a little bit about you growing up in Queensland and what that was like, how it feeds into The Drover's Wife.
1: Yeah, well, I grew up in Mergan in the 70s, and as I said before, my mum was Aboriginal, my dad's white, but he wasn't around in my life when I was growing up, so I grew up very much with my black mum. I love going up the bush. I still go home when I can. I've still got family up there. I've got friends, you know, lifelong friends up there. And I loved growing up, you know, in that small country town. Of course, there was issues, racial issues within the town. There was a big Aboriginal community where my mum was born and raised, the Aboriginal settlement of Cherbourg. And in those days, it was black and white. But in saying that, you know, all my family, my Aboriginal family, were there for me through support and love, and even you know, we had white friends, you know. My mum was doing reconciliation before the word came fancy. there'd always be a party at our place, at Auntie Flo's or Mrs. P's place, and there were black and white fellas, and everyone, you know, we all had a good time in the house, and that's what I saw growing up, that you can walk in both worlds if everyone's open to understanding to who each other's are and the circumstances we come from. And what I did with doing The Drover's Wife was, as I said, I looked at that The Drover's Wife, Molly Johnson, as my mother, as my grandmother, as my aunties, and gave her that strength, and then put my and then I said, how can I act in it? So that was turning Molly into an Aboriginal woman, but not knowing, you know, because I'm always asked, you know, oh, but you're not a real one, you know, what are you, 1/16th one, and all that. And we talk about how deep our culture is in us. You know, nowadays you don't judge a person by their skin colour.
0: No.
1: You know, it's how you connect to community and what you know.
0: Yeah.
1: So that was sort of one of my stories through there. And it's about, and people finding out. I think, you know, back in the day, mate, when they walked off the fleet, people were interacting with Aboriginal people, and they're from way back then, you know, of interracial marriages, you know. So I wanted to look at that storyline. I wanted to look at the social attitudes of the time towards Aboriginal people. In Henry Lawson's story, they were sort of the bad guys. I wanted to turn it around and say, it was black men that raised me. They were my uncles. They were, you know, they were neighbours. And I wanted to, and my great-grandfather, who Yarika in the opera is actually loosely based on, and his journey. He worked for a South African circus. Now, we don't know whether he was stolen or gay, you know, slave labour, but he got on this circus and toured for two years. And when the people hear that, then that's 1892 to 1895, I think, or four. And then they left him destitute in Melbourne, and then because he was destitute, they threw him in jail. But someone, a priest, got him out of prison and took him to a mission, and he learned to read, to write, and play the tuba. And when I mentioned that in all of these stories, people think that's the bit that's made up.
0: Yeah.
1: No, that's
0: true.
1: That's truth. Yeah. So it's that's what I've always done with my writing.
0: Yeah.
1: Is I always like to base my writing on truth of some sort, and then I bend it and fictionalize it. And I've done that with every reimagining that I've done. And the most fun I had was actually doing the book, because I could give all the backstories.
0: Right.
1: And just keep writing and writing and writing. And I really, although I failed English, so I was a bit worried about all the spelling and where my commas go. But I just loved it, and I learned so much by doing it.
0: Yeah.
1: But it was really, it was amazing to go back in and make all these characters come to life. Which gives it great backstories for the actors then when they come along.
0: Yeah.
1: I could just give them the book and say, read that, and I'll see you on set or see you on stage.
0: Yeah, well, you give them the depth, you give them the, like you said, the backstory for them to be able to build their character, but you embody it. Like you wrote, like you said, you wrote this because you were after a role for yourself, but it's becoming this behemoth, this amazing project. And then even in your wildest dreams, and you're thinking, I know what I could do with this next. I'm going to make it into an opera. How does that come about?
1: Yeah. Well, it was George Palmer, the composer, who approached myself and my production partner in business and life, Bain Stewart, and we were still very much tied up in the distribution of the film at that stage.
0: Yeah.
1: So when George approached us, we said, oh, mate, we're right in the thick of this. Can you give us a moment and we'll get back to you? So he waited a year, bless him. But he was also looking for his next his next opera.
0: Yeah.
1: And he said that his wife had the novel, the book, on her bedside table.
0: Right.
1: And he went, I think Drover's Wife is my next opera. His first opera, well, there was many, but Cloud Street was the Australian first opera that he did. So, and George waited, and then he saw the film, and he said, I really think that Lear's play script, he saw the play as well at Belvoir Street.
0: Yeah.
1: The play script makes a perfect libretto because I wrote it in a bit of verse form. There was a cadence to to the language. Yeah. So he went away and put music to the play script, and then through workshops we pulled it apart and said we need arias here, and let's take that line out of, you know, a big chunk of dialogue. I said that line there is most important. Let's put an aria around that. And it was back and forth. George would come to me with an idea, and conductors, when we did the workshop, each sort of said, oh, look, I think an aria would be great here. And, you know, I even said to George, there's a beautiful backstory about, you know, the powerful owl. Go back into the novel and have a read at that and tell me what you get out of that. And, let's do a beautiful duet and quartet on that. So there's some, so it was a beautiful organic and thank goodness a good working relationship between George and myself. But the libretto was firstly based off the screenplay that I wrote. So
0: unbelievable.
1: And it's really cool to see this different reimagining. And what the opera does for us, and what's different, is to heighten everything.
0: Yeah,
1: it's magical. It's there's a fairy tale twist to it, you know, because at the heart of the opera, it's a love story, a mother's love for her children and what she'd do to keep them safe.
0: Yeah.
1: It's also a love story between Molly and Yarika about of convenience and survival in a time where society was against them both.
0: I love hearing the backstory, the creative process of the marriage of all these minds coming together to create this incredible. And the Glass House is an amazing venue. It's just been opened, so it'll have new car smell. It's fresh and beautiful, Leah. but the setting, the stage looks incredible. It looks magical, like you said. And I love the idea that you've got traditional, you know, librettos and arias and everything that makes up sort of Western opera. And then you've got First Nations dance and language and chanting, and it's this incredible, I don't know, it must feel like kismet for you that this story that you heard as a little girl in Mergen has created such a universe for you. And can I say employment for a while?
1: yes, it's still going. No, it is amazing. No, we've had two previews now.
0: Oh, good.
1: And the reaction from the audience has been great. And as I said, the opera allows us to heighten everything.
0: Yeah.
1: So the music is very emotive. It's dramatic. There's moments of silence on the stage. You know, I've tried to put everything in. I tried to break all the rules and put everything in when I go to a show that I want to feel, I want to be emotionally stimulated. I want to be intellectually stimulated. I want to, you know, I want to cry. I want to get angry. I want to disagree. You know, that's what a good drama is all about, the entertainment. There's laughs in it and more than what we thought, and I'm so grateful for the people that know the Henry Lawson story because they have a chuckle in there. But the set by Isabel Hudson, phenomenal.
0: It looks beautiful. It looks gorgeous.
1: You really think you really think you're in the bush, you know. And what I've also done, there's a visual element. So we're bringing the snowy mountains to that stage via the film and time lapses that I'd done for the film. So if anyone's seen the film, they'll go, oh, there it is. And it really just, and in those moments, those musical interludes and our transitions sit with nature coming on this screen.
0: So
1: what it allows the audience to do is just sit, have a breath from the story. But it's an opportunity to just sit with the beautiful music that George has created. And you know, time passes with that. And then we're off again. So there's something for everyone. And then if someone said to me, Leah, you know, which reimagining has allowed your imagination to go extremely wild, it's the opera, because you can do that. The grandeur of it, you know.
0: I love it.
1: I don't want you
0: to give it away too much, Leo. Oh, my gosh.
1: No,
0: we've got to give it. We're going to rush out and get our tickets now. Of course, you can do that. qpac.com.au. It's a limited run. It's in this beautiful space. It's the first big show. It looks beautiful. Congratulations. I just, It's on until the 22nd of May. Leah Purcell, I appreciate so much of you giving your time. When you're, you know, when you've got some downtime, maybe we can catch up at the Royal or Mergan or something when you're up next time, because I just imagine it would be a whole lot of fun. We can't wait to see this, The Drover's Wife, the opera on stage at QPAC at the Glasshouse. Thank you so much for being so generous with your time.
1: No worries. Thank you.
0: All right, if you want to go catch it, it is at the Glasshouse, like I said, at QPAC. It's on until the 22nd of May. All right, after this, we'll catch up with Gary Hargrave live from Suncorp Stadium for Magic Round and find out what's happening on the Drive program.
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12: As
13: hey,
12: we...
13: Carla, we're here. Oh, well, I'm just like throbbing like a sock full of grasshoppers big time today. Beautiful blue skies, see a few clouds around. Who cares? Nothing's going to stop Magic Round, and we are here broadcasting live near the King Wally statue, which is just glinting beautifully in the southeast Queensland sun. Hey, listen, how do you like this? I'm going to drop a few names. This is who we're seeing around here right now.
0: Go.
13: Of course, we got the King. Wally Lewis,
0: sure,
13: no doubt. Yep. But we've also got another king, Elvis, dropping by a bit later on his way to Las Vegas. We'll have a chat to one of our favourite kings, Madge. You know, in Madge we trust. I don't want to say Madge is God, but he's somewhere near him, I think.
0: Sure, okay.
13: He's going to drop in on the program today as well. The Premier, he's lurking around here. I've seen Tim Mander and Andrew Powell, a couple of ministers. So we're waiting for the Prime Minister and the Lord Mayor. The Deputy Mayor's here. Look, I mean, it's lots of things happening here on 4BC Drive this afternoon. We'll have all of our usual segments, of course, the knockoff panel, but it'll be a little bit earlier. So we're going to flip things around. It's the football, you know. We'll have the knockoff panel about four, which is great for those who like to knock off early. And for everyone playing at home, game when it comes to the business of course, the Wokey Pokey. It's going to be a little bit later this afternoon, but don't worry. It'll all be there. It's all ready, all packed, ready to go. Going to be a big, big program. And can I tell you, Carla, I'm doing a bit of jersey spotting here. I think the Kiwis are in front. Okay.
0: Really?
13: The K1W1s are here. Yeah, no, the Logan City Warriors are well represented here with their jerseys running around. And seeing a few Eels jerseys, these odd smattering of Panther, a bit of Laundy Bulldogs. You know, there's lots of things happening here. Lots of things happening.
0: Well, I'm so jealous that you're there. I mean, apart from King Wally and Madge, you said that there were celebrities there. Then you reeled off a whole list of politicians and I snoozed for a bit.
13: Yeah, I know. I'm with you. I'm just name dropping as best I can. and the famous ones, they just arrive and they just go in. We don't know who they are.
0: Yeah, right. Okay.
13: I'm waiting for Kevin Costner. We're officially on Kevin Costner watch.
0: Yeah, good.
13: He went to the Lions, so why wouldn't he go to this? I say.
0: Well, yeah, he should, and Jake Gyllenhaal should be there as well. Of course, you've seen a lot of Warriors jerseys there. They're making a statement because it's not until Sunday afternoon at 4 o'clock that we see them face off against the Broncos. So those jerseys are going to have, and they're usually non-breathable fabrics. That's going to have quite the stink up in them before they actually need to be worn on Sunday.
13: But most of them will go back to Logan City. That's where they come from, the Logan City Warriors, because that's where they train. So I just have to say that the Logan Warriors. Don't forget about the New Zealand Warriors. Sure. It's the Logan Warriors. Let's make it local.
0: Okay, all right. Yeah. Well, tonight, obviously, Sharks, Bulldogs, Rabbitohs, Dolphins. Before all of that, you will be broadcasting live at Suncorp Stadium out the front near the Wally Lewis statue. I'm glad that you're not being swept away by the rains and it's sort of eased off for now.
13: Yeah, and look, we're watching it as Peter Volandis and Tim Mander, the Premier, the Deputy Mayor. Oh, they're wandering over now. They're going to hold a media conference. So we'll get ready. We'll go and watch. We'll gawk for you, okay?
0: Okay, let us know what goes on there and if the trains start going.
13: Football.
0: Footy's the winner at the end of the day.
13: Andrew Abdo, they're all there.
0: All right. See you, Gary. We'll see you.
13: Cheers.
0: All right, Gary Hargrave live from Suncorp Stadium from 3 o'clock this afternoon. All right, Georgia Kondek in the 4BC newsroom. Now, a man has been charged following investigations into an indecent assault. You've got the latest details. GK.
12: Good afternoon, Carla. Yeah, the 33-year-old is alleged to have groomed a male teenager between 2020 and 25 while employed at an education facility. He's been charged with grooming and will face court next month. A plane carrying repatriated passengers who were on board the hantavirus-hit cruise ship have arrived in Australia. 4 Australian citizens, a permanent resident and 1 New Zealander have touched down at an RAAF base near Perth. The federal government has listed the Australian neo-Nazi movement as a prohibited hate group, and the Queensland Academy of Sport has recruited a record number of para-athletes to their program. 24 new recruits have completed their first training sessions this week as the state strengthens its Paralympic pipeline for 2032. In sport, West Tigers coach Benji Marshall is talking tough ahead of Magic Round showdown with Kieran Foran's in-form Manly team. And Carla, I'll have more news at 3.
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15: We have an accident on Compton Road still near Kingston Road and Woodridge causing no delays. The Gateway Motorway continues to struggle northbound through Brackenridge with delays back to Nudgee, while southbound delays from Tingalpa to Rochdale. Pacific Motorway remains slow southbound through Greenslopes, the M1 underspeed north and southbound through Sachs Creek at the moment. Riverside Expressway remaining heavy inbound with congestion back to Woolloongabba. The Western Freeway is on and off the brakes through Fig Tree Pocket and outbound delays on the Centenary Motorway through Cinnamon Park. I'm Nathaniel Singleton on Brisbane's Traffic Leader 882 4BC.
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0: Welcome back to the Afternoons program here at 4BC 4RO in Rockhampton, Friday afternoon. It's just knock-off time, is it not?

0: Carla, nice to see you.
1: Last week we did the ARIA Hall of Fame inductees because there were six new members.
0: Correct.
1: Kate Sobrano, Living End, Spiderbait, Gurumal, Vicar and Linda Bull. Who am I missing? Jenny Morris.
0: Jenny Morris, yes.
1: And we highlighted some of the female artists because it was Mother's Day.
0: That's right, yeah. And I thought this week we might highlight some of the men that have been inducted.
1: Sure.
0: So this year we've got Gurumal, who's in there twice now because he was in with Yothu Yindi in 2012.
1: Of course.
0: Spiderbait have been inducted this year. Mm-hmm. The ceremony is happening in the middle of June.
1: Right.
0: And I thought we should probably kick the show off with a very sprightly Living End.
1: Sprightly in a sense that they're still touring now.
0: Yeah, still playing, still making records. I mean, they've been around since, 1994.
1: Okay.
0: And Prisoner Society came out in 1997. Chris Chaney always saw themselves as like a cross between Stray Cats and The Cure. But he loves The Clash
1: That's
0: and those kind
1: call.
0: Of bands. And you can hear all those influences in their music, I think.
1: For me, that album, Prisoner of Society, was the soundtrack of my final years of high school, I would say.
0: A huge record.
1: So a little bit anarchy, a little bit punk, a little bit fun, a little bit pop.
0: Oh, yeah, that's right. They really did take the spirit of the Stray Cats, who were kind of channeling all that great rockabilly stuff from the 50s, and they brought it into the 2000s.
1: All right, this is The Living End, Prisoner of Society.

0: What a song. I just love that sound. I love everything about it. The feature of the double bass.
1: Double bass sounds great. Was this from your cassette years? Had you moved to CD by then?
0: No, I think we were definitely into CDs, but I mean, it's hard to think that that song is 30 years old.
1: Oh, it's crazy, isn't it?
0: Thereabouts.
1: I know. I still think of Living End as a relatively new band.
0: Yeah, no. And then you see them on stage and they've still got it, but there's a lot of hair dye going on. all right. Well, let's go back right to the beginning, to the ARIA Hall of Fame. Who was the first artist from the rock and roll era to be inducted?
1: Well, it's interesting. I mean, they opened up the Hall of Fame in 1988. Mm-hmm. And that first year they had Joan Sutherland was in there, Slim Dusty.
0: That's right.
1: Col Joy, who's a rocker. Vander and Young are songwriters and AC/DC, but one of the first Australian rock and roll stars, mm-hmm. stretching the rock and the roll, was Johnny O'Keefe, the Wild One. In fact, he had an elder brother who was a judge in Sydney, and he used to call himself the Mild One, which I thought was terrific.
0: That's so good.
1: And this was an Isley Brothers song that came out in 1959, and less than a year later, JOK covered it. He passed away in 1978, but he left his mark, and even something which he wrote like Wild One, Iggy Pop ended up covering that.
0: Yeah.
1: Johnny Coe wrote that. Rage still use it for their music every week. But I thought we'd play his signature song, Shout.
2: Well-

0: should shout J-O-K. It has a certain sound about it. And it's funny that era that they, you know, there was a lot of covers going on. Songs are released and then less than 12 months later it gets covered by someone else and it just builds momentum for affection, affinity for one particular song.
1: Yeah, in fact, sometimes it'd be weeks or even the same week they'd be doing covers.
0: Oh, wow.
1: Because Lulu had a massive hit with it later.
0: Yeah.
1: It was funny, when J-O-K first went to America, they billed him as the Boomerang Kid and they did a promotion. The record company thought, obviously he's from Australia, he can throw a boomerang. If you can throw the boomerang further than the Boomerang Kid, you can win a dollar. And apparently they handed out hundreds of dollars because J-O-K couldn't really throw a boomerang.
0: I bet they rethought that budget the next time. All right, let's

0: go back then, I think, to probably the quintessential Australian band, because there's so many bands you could have picked.
1: Well, there were so many bands. I mean, if you look at the list, there's so many great artists on it. So what I did to make it easy was I thought I'd go back 30 years, 20 years, 10 years.
0: Okay, good idea.
1: So 30 years ago, Australian Crawl were nominated along with Hori Dagi.
0: Okay.
1: Who has a great cover of the theme from Shaft on a mouth organ on YouTube if you're looking for something.
0: Really?
1: Yeah,
0: that's
1: really
0: very brilliant. Niche.
1: It's very cool. It's very niche. And speaking of mouth organs, Australian Crawl, that first album, The Boys Light Up, you know, James Rain writing about Mount Eliza and where he grew up and populating all those songs with great Australian characters. And in fact, it's been well publicised in the media in the last few weeks that, you know, James and the rest of the band are trying to get ownership of the name Australian Crawl back to be shared amongst all of them. And so that's, you know, sort of playing out in the media now. Mm. But I thought we'd sort of play again. We talk about signature songs
0: yeah.
1: alongside Reckless and Errol. This is one of their special ones.

0: The Boys Light Up, Aussie Crawl. We had to include a little bit of the verse there because otherwise the chorus, which we would normally just play, is just The Boys Light Up.
1: Yeah, yeah. It's brilliant in its simplicity. In fact, I spoke to James Rain recently and he was telling me that people remember who saw Countdown back in the day.
0: Mm.
1: He was hit by a car just before the first record came out and he broke both his arms. So he's in plaster.
0: Oh.
1: And then when he goes home with the plaster on, he's only got the two little pointer fingers sticking out. And he goes to the piano and just goes, dink, dink, dink, dink,
0: oh, right.
1: And writes The Boys Light Up.
0: Oh, how credible.
1: Yeah. Hadn't broken those arms, that song would not exist.
0: Oh, the two broken arms is my friendship test. I always say hypothetically, if I broke both arms, who would come around to help me go to the toilet, for example? And that would be the ultimate friendship test.
1: Well, apparently the band failed because after the shows, they'd help him take his clothes off, then leave him in the dressing room for hours in his jocks.
0: That is horrible. All right, we're going to take a quick break. Sean Sennett, stay with me after the break because it's a controversial inductee, a band who are technically not Australian but have made the ARIA Hall of Fame. We'll get to that straight after this break.
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0: All right, welcome back to the Afternoons program with Sean Sennett in studio right now because we're doing the music that changed our lives. We're focusing on the male bands or artists who have been inducted into the ARIA Hall of Fame. We did the female artist last week. And now we're focusing on 2006.
1: Yeah, I thought we'd shine the light on King Mondo himself, Ross Wilson.
0: Right, 20 years ago.
1: Yeah, 20 years ago. So Daddy Cool were inducted this time.
0: Yep.
1: Ross is one of the 12 people that are in there twice. So he was inducted in 1989 as a solo artist.
0: Right.
1: And as a producer, he produced things like the Skyhooks records, had his solo records, Mondo Rock, obviously, but Daddy Cool was 2006. And they were such an influential band in Australian culture. You know, for a while there, they had the highest-selling album in Australian history.
0: Mm.
1: I remember once saying to Don Walker from Cold Chisel, when they got back together, if there was one band you could see from the past, who would it be? And he said, Daddy Cool.
0: Wow.
1: Just terrific. I mean, they had a lot of fans too. I mean, Elton John was such a big fan. He took a copy of Come Back Again home to London to try and convince Ringo Starr to cover it for his next record.
0: Really?
1: Yeah. So, you know, great band. I mean, they made inroads overseas. They played Madison Square Gardens with Black Sabbath, I think, or Deep Purple. And, wow. Yeah, wonderful band. And again, we're talking about signature songs. This really is their signature song.

0: I'm transported to Brookie Oval on the hill overlooking my beloved Manly when you play that song. Thank you for playing the Manly Sea Eagles theme song.
1: Oh, wonderful, wonderful.
0: But amazing band to be inducted as well.
1: Oh, yeah, very worthy.
0: Okay, fast forward 10 years. So in 2016, Crowded House are inducted, but there's a Kiwi out front. How does that happen?
1: Yeah, that's right, Kiwi out the front. I guess they formed in Melbourne. So yeah. Split Enz had been based in Melbourne for a long time. When Split Enz broke up, Neil wanted to go on his own, form another band. Paul Hester at that time was playing in Split Enz, so he was part of the ensemble. And they brought in Nick Seymour, bass player, brother of Mark Seymour, mm-hmm. formed that band, went to America and came up with that cool name, Crowded House, made that amazing first record, was signed to Capitol Records over in the USA, and then, just made some of the greatest pop records for adults ever made, really.
0: And we're happy to claim them as our own.
1: Oh, definitely, yeah.
0: Yeah. All right, this is Mean to Me, Crowded House. She can't.

0: can't believe you didn't choose this song to play in full. In terms of the lyrics, the writing, it's just his turn of phrase is incredible. I could listen to a Crowded House record over and over again.
1: Yeah, just brilliant. I mean, the opening lines of that song are fantastic. It was the first single they put out.
0: Unbelievable.
1: Apparently they're working on a new Crowded House record at the moment.
0: That's cool.
1: Yeah. And which is wonderful.
0: That's and then Split Enz is also, they're in town, aren't they?
1: Yeah, that's right. I mean, a terrible thing with Bluesfest tanking and all those people lost all their money.
0: Sure.
1: And I hope they get some of it back. It's not looking good.
0: No.
1: But
0: the upside.
1: Split Enz are playing Brisbane tomorrow night, which is wonderful.
0: We'll do that in your gig guide. All right, let's go with the last song that we're going to play. It's an Australian classic. It can be, I mean, there's so many we could have closed the show with, but this is the ultimate.
1: Yeah, that's right. I thought Friday afternoon, we've got to play this one. Stevie Wright probably should be in there himself, but Vander and Young are in twice solo as artists together, then as the Easy Beats in 2005. It's the classic Friday afternoon song.

0: It's on 4BC Friday on my mind. This is the ultimate Friday song, Sean Sennett.
1: Yeah, it is, isn't it?
0: Oh, ultimate. All right, what's your gig of the week?
1: Gig of the week, Split Ends tomorrow night at the Entertainment Centre.
0: That's fair.
1: You know, comeback tour for them. And if you can't make Split Ends, there's another group of Kiwis playing at the Hammo, which is My Sex. Remember My Sex?
0: At the Hamilton Hotel.
1: Yeah, so it's obviously not all the original members anymore, sadly, because some have passed away, but My Sex are playing at the Hammo.
0: On Sunday, is it?
1: Or Saturday.
0: On Saturday.
1: Yeah.
0: All right. Sean Sennett, thank you so much.
1: Thanks, Carla.
0: So much going on this weekend. We'll see you next week. We'll think of a theme.
1: Love it.
0: All right.
1: See you then.
0: All right, let's take a quick break. We'll wrap things up for the week after this.
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3: There's a fresh outbound crash on the Pacific Motorway through Woolloongabba with delays back to the Captain Cook Bridge. A crash on Dawson Parade northbound and Arana Hills near Glenlee Street is causing no concerns at the moment. Traffic to Crawl northbound of the Gateway Motorway through Bracken Ridge with delays back to Nudgee, while southbound delays from Tingalpa to Rochdale. It's still a slow ride eastbound the Logan Motorway from Forest Lake to Parkinson. The Gympie Arterial is heavy outbound through Bald Hills, and the M1 is heavy under speed and north and southbound through Slacks Creek. I'm Nathaniel Singleton on Brisbane's Traffic Leader 882 4BC.
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0: Welcome back to the Afternoons program here at 4BC in Brisbane for RO in Rockhampton. Thank you so much for your company this week. Very quickly, the 4BC open line, thanks to Watch Smoke Alarms, is 133882. The text as well. Drew texted in, what the hell is he saying? I think he's referring to when we played The Boys Light Up in Australian Crawl. It doesn't matter what he says. You can just make up all the words. The lyrics doesn't, I think, is second to the fact that it's just great music. I really love Friday Afternoons with Sean Sennett. Thank you so much for your company. There's so much going on in southeast Queensland and in Brisbane in particular. You've got Magic Round if you're a footy fan. You've got the Dog Show. You've got Lawrence Mooney. Thank you to him for coming into the studio. He's at the Brisbane Powerhouse for the Brisbane Comedy Festival. You've got the rodeo as well if you want to snag yourself a cowboy or a cowgirl. That's happening at the RNA Showgrounds as well as the Dog Show. So much to see and do. Please take care of each other and yourselves. Thank you to our production staff here. Ash behind the buttons, the man that keeps so quiet but has so many opinions. It's amazing. Thank you for your company. We'll see you next week on the Afternoons Project.
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5: It's 3 o'clock. Good afternoon. I'm Georgia Kondek. The Queensland Government has secured magic ground in the state for another 6 years. The long-term deal includes more games across the long weekend, a new regional footy festival, as well as more fan and club engagement. Premier David Crisafulli says his government will take the festival to another level.
10: I can assure you it's worth something for the state. It's worth something for who we are. It's about putting us on a national stage. It's about bringing people whose decisions can employ hardworking Queenslanders, and that's what it's about.
5: A man's been charged with grooming following an alleged incident of indecent treatment of a child in Moreton Bay. It is alleged the 33-year-old groomed a male teenager between 2020 and 25 while employed at an educational facility. He will face court next month. Police are investigating a fatal bus crash in North Queensland. Chloe Affleck has the details.
11: A female passenger has died while 19 others sustained varying injuries after a bus carrying 28 tourists and a driver rolled onto its side on the Bruce Highway in Gumloo. The group had been travelling from Cairns to Airlie Beach yesterday when the crash occurred. Paramedics and first responders rushed to the scene, with the injured taken to hospitals in Townsville, Eyre and Bowen. Two of the injured were initially in life-threatening conditions. However, both have now stabilised. The bus driver, a 70-year-old man, among the injured, treated for minor injuries. Police remain tight-lipped on the circumstances, with investigations into the cause underway. The crash occurring on the same remote stretch of the Bruce Highway as another triple fatal bus crash in 2024. Chloe Affleck reporting.
5: Six passengers from a cruise ship struck down by the hantavirus have touched down in Perth. The group of five Australians and one New Zealander will undergo further testing when they arrive at the Bullsbrook quarantine facility, where they'll stay for at least 3 weeks. The federal government has listed the Australian neo-Nazi movement as a prohibited hate group. The organisation is currently known as White Australia, but has used a number of different names since their establishment. They are the second entity deemed a prohibited hate group since new laws were passed in response to the Bondi terror attack. Home Affairs Minister Tony Burke says they meet all the legal criteria.
12: The threshold for ASIO is that the organisation is engaged in behaviour which would increase the risk of violence, among other things. The ministerial threshold includes the concept as to whether or not the organisation has advocated or engaged in hate crimes.
5: Also making news, the British mayor will attempt to run for Parliament to challenge Keir Starmer for the country's leadership, and researchers have gained new insight into what makes koala milk so special in a bid to better care for orphan joeys. To finance, your Lords are down 18 points at 8,865 and one Aussie dollar buying 71.8 US cents.
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5: Magic Round's NRL men's action kicks off tonight when the Sharks take on the Bulldogs, followed by the Dolphins and Rabbitohs. An AFL Grand Final rematch has flipped the scoreboard upside down, with the Lions falling to the Cats 76-117. Lions coach Chris Fagan says Brisbane could do with its upcoming 10-day break.
13: We've had 3 or 4 6-day turnarounds in a row. We just probably need to suck a little bit of air in, get a bit of a rest and get ready to go again. I'm not that quick to sort of press the panic button.
5: And Jannik Sinner has broken Novak Djokovic's all-time record of successive match wins at ATP Masters 1000 tournaments by recording his 32nd straight victory to reach the Italian Open semi-finals. That's the latest news and sport.
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3: There's a fresh outbound crash on the Pacific Motorway through Woolloongabba with delays back to the Captain Cook Bridge. Meanwhile, a crash on Dawson Parade northbound and Arana Hills near Glenleigh Street is causing no concerns at the moment. Traffic still a crawl northbound on the Gateway Motorway through Brackenridge with delays back to Nudgee, while southbound delays from Tingalpa to Rochdale. It's a slow ride eastbound on the Logan Motorway as well from Forest Lake to Parkinson. The Gympie Arterial is heavy outbound through Bald Hills, and the M1 is under speed north and southbound through Slacks Creek. With traffic every 10 minutes, I'm Nathaniel Singleton on 882 4BC.
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17: A shower or two across Brisbane this afternoon, getting down to 16 degrees overnight. High chance of showers tomorrow, most likely in the afternoon and a top of 24. Similar conditions for Sunday with a top of 25. Looking ahead to next week, cloudy with showers on Monday and more showers on Tuesday. On Moreton Bay, southeasterly winds, 15 to 20 knots with seas below a metre. Right now, it's 23 degrees at Greenslopes. I'm Georgia Kondek with more news at 3:30 on your news leader, Brisbane's 4BC.

0: And now, Drive with Gary Hargrave, live from Suncorp Stadium for Magic Round on Brisbane's 4BC.
1: Absolutely. As advertised, we are live at Suncorp Stadium for Magic Round. Of course, just near the Wally Lewis statue, the Premier and Peter Vallandis have just broken up their media conference, celebrating the fact we've got this magnificent event through to 2032 and hopefully a bit further along. Got a few thoughts on how I think we value add the whole sports precinct that is being created in the inner western parts of Brisbane. We'll talk about that a bit later on. But, of course, Magic Round, set to be a massive five-day festival of footy spreading right across the state. That is fantastic. And as of next year, we'll see 9 games at Suncorp instead of the usual 8 because of the addition of the Perth Bears. That's fantastic. The changes, they won't stop there. Townsville is set to host a standalone women's State of Origin blockbuster on the Wednesday night following a brand new regional junior carnival. So plenty going on. The new contract is also bringing more for the fans with open training sessions across southeast Queensland set to start. So plenty of thoughts. You might have your own 133-882. The 4BC open line. Thanks to Watch Smoke Alarms. The text 0499-880-882. An email. Well, it's drive at 4BC.
0: 4BC is with you on the wake up, across the day, and on the way home. 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
1: And we are pumped about that. Of course, tonight the games, the Sharks and the Bulldogs starting at 6 just after we finish here tonight. And the Rabbitohs and the Dolphins, of course, on at 8 o'clock tonight. Over the weekend, we're going to see the West Tigers and the Sea Eagles at 3 tomorrow afternoon. And Roosters and Cowboys 5:30 tomorrow afternoon. And the Eels and Storm, they'll be playing on Saturday night from 7:45 at 7:45, if you like. Day 3. Sunday, you're going to see the Titans and the Knights at 2, the Warriors and the Broncos at 4, and the Panthers will take on the Dragons at 6:25 Sunday night. And let me tell you, after all the rain we had yesterday afternoon, all the rain we had overnight, the pitch inside Suncorp looking absolutely magnificent. They obviously got the heavy roller out last night, made a big difference. And the team of people who actually keep these grounds in the kind of great conditions they're in, obviously it drains really well, they really have been working all overnight, all back of the clock. While you were sleeping, they were working to make sure this game and all the games that are going to happen over the weekend work as well as they should. Now, it's a pity there wasn't a heavy roller involved during the game last night with New South Wales, of course, winning the 2026 Women's State of Origin Series. It was a drama-filled game here at Suncorp last night. The pitch got kicked up a bit. And, you know, it was just an amazing game to watch. Did you watch it? The Maroons just missed out again, finishing it down 10-14. It was 5 points in the first game, 4 points in the second game. This is State of Origin. This is real State of Origin in the Women's National Rugby League. Tegan Berry, what an amazing try-saving tackle in the final second, really, of the game last night. And the Blues, well, they got a tense victory. And there were more than 24,000 fans. And I've got to say, based on the fact that today there's blue skies, yesterday, of course, it was rain at this time, it's pretty evident that there will be no room for anybody other than everyone who's got a ticket for Suncorp tonight. There is going to be packed to the rafters in every possible way. Some are talking about scaffolding just to see if they could get more people in on top. Just joking. It is going to be really packed tonight. It is going to be absolutely massive. Now, if you see anybody from Queensland Rail around here, go up and make your views known, because fans heading for Magic Round this weekend, you've been warned to expect some travel delays. There's been a last-ditch attempt to try and settle the rail dispute. I don't think the words are not enough, Premier. And I know the Premier's left. I think he took one look at me and bolted. But seriously, we need some action, Premier. Not just simply words saying this is not a good weekend to pick on Queenslanders. This has been going on for weeks. And you've really got to get your transport minister on the track of sack. He's got to sack some people, be they the management of Queensland Rail who can't negotiate or the train drivers who refuse to come to work. $325K a year is what they're getting paid, and they are going to have all these restricted work practices? You've got to be joking. No agreement can be reached. The Fair Work Commission has ruled that union work bans can go ahead this weekend, despite it being one of the biggest weekends of the year for Brisbane. There's going to be hundreds of thousands of people, and more than tens of thousands, hundreds of thousands of people working all around southeast Queensland to make Magic Round work. These are the people in hospitality. These are the people driving people. These are the people who aren't able to get on trains, need to get around. All of those people are working, but train drivers, the Rail, Tram and Bus Union says, no. It offered to lift the ban on a special event trains as a sign of good faith, but this was rejected. And here's your problem. You've got a transport minister who's weak, and the government doesn't want to create any fuss because there's a state by-election in Stafford tomorrow, which the Liberal Party plans to win. We'll see. They've got the best candidate. I got no doubt about that. But Queensland Rail management, and remember, management of Queensland Rail and the union bosses, there's not even daylight between the two. They always work together. They do. They have said that the offer by the Rail, Tram and Bus Union is a fake offer and simply too little too late. I think you need new management as well as new people driving trains. It's just not hard to fathom. Anyway, if you're catching a train to Suncorp Stadium, services are going to be running on the reduced Saturday-style schedule, and that might be okay if you get the train. Check the TransLink app. Leave plenty of time. Plenty of time to get to the stadium. But if you'd be silly if you didn't leave plenty of time to get here. There's going to be about 150,000 people through the gates of Suncorp over the next couple of days. As I said, all eyes are on Stafford, the state seat, the by-election caused by the sudden death of the previous Labor member. It's going to be held tomorrow in Brisbane's north, and residents of the inner northern suburbs stretching from, well, Newmarket, north to Chermside, most of them have probably voted already, I suspect. Jimmy Sullivan, who was found dead in his home on the 9th of April, has meant that the seat is vacant. Labor held on despite a strong effort from the candidate who's running again for the Liberal Party. Sullivan, of course, had been sitting as an independent. He'd been expelled from Labor in 2025. The whole thing's been a bit of a mess. Now, there are more renters and a higher level of tertiary educated people in Stafford as a seat than the Queensland average. What that means, I don't know. The seat has been won by Labor in all elections since 2001, except for the LNP landslide, the CAM slide in 2012. So we will see. We will see what happens. There's no doubt the Liberal National Party have got the best candidate, the former councillor, but the people may decide to send a message. Time shall tell. I got really upset about this yesterday afternoon, and rightly so, because it's the same section of road where there'd been a head-on between a truck and a caravan that killed three a few years ago. And a young tourist has lost her life after a bus rollover. This is a remote stretch. It's a narrow stretch of the Bruce Highway in North Queensland. It seems like there's plenty of room to see oncoming traffic, but it's a narrow stretch of road. And the trouble is, it's one of those stretches of road that's not well made. So you fall off the tarmac, you fall off the road completely. And this woman was one of 28 passengers heading from Cairns to Airlie Beach. Their bus crashed near Gumloo around Bowen yesterday afternoon. 20 other passengers were injured. Three, they're in critical condition. Two people with severe injuries were airlifted to Townsville University Hospital. Others were taken to local hospitals in Bowen and Eyre. Now, the driver, a 70-year-old bloke from Mackay, he's currently assisting the forensic crash unit with their inquiries. Who knows? I'm not going to speculate. It would be unfair. But in the end, the Bruce Highway is not well made, and it is not good enough for the job it needs to do. We spoke before the wet season with the mayor of Mackay, who made the point that every year, everyone in Mackay trying to get to Proserpine knows that the Bruce Highway will go underwater in the canefields to the north of Mackay, because that's how poorly made it is. And this Gumloo section is yet another example. And until somebody, Canberra and Brisbane, but I emphasise Canberra, gets real and understands that the Bruce Highway, and by extension, the Captain Cook Highway through to Port Douglas, is part of Route 1. It is actually a national highway. It is not. It is a goat track. It's a dangerous, deadly goat track. It should be an asset when there's floods and cyclones. Instead, it's the first stuff to go underwater. The road is poorly made. We need some vision about this. And, Premier, if you want to arc up about it any time, 133 882, I will put you to air and we'll talk Bruce Highway if you want nothing else. because I am really passionate about getting this Bruce Highway fixed. It should have been fixed a generation ago. It wasn't. It needs to be done. How many more people are going to die? The police superintendent, Dean Kavanagh, says the scene was extremely confronting yesterday afternoon. He thanked members of the public who stopped to help before emergency crews arrived. But the police investigations, they're there. They're ongoing. This is just always occurring. And the cause of the rollover has not been determined, but I could have a bit of a punt at it. As I said, it was the same location. Another bus incident claimed three lives in 2024. Nothing's been done to improve the road. How many more people have to die? The Liberal leader, Angus Taylor, I think he's still opposition leader, even though, according to polls, One Nation seems to be leading on the non-Labor side. He's still the opposition leader, of course he is. He delivered his budget reply speech to Parliament last night. He said he was ready to fight for us, fight for the nation, proposing what he calls one of the biggest cuts to immigration in Australian history. We'll dig into all of this in our news deep dive a little bit later on this hour. They reckon she's the Celine Dion with a handful of Bogan thrown in. That's what people are saying. That's a compliment for Delta Goodrum. She's officially secured her spot in the Eurovision 2026 Grand Final, a powerhouse performance in Vienna overnight, about 5 o'clock this morning. She's representing us. It's a brand-new pop ballad called Eclipse, which has already hit number one on our independent singles chart. And here's a little bit of it. Have a listen.

0: Delta. What a builder from Delta. The Delta Goodrum and 41-year-old put on quite a show for the semi-final. She used pyrotechnics and lights before climbing on top of her grand piano for the big finish. That's the 11th time an Australian act has appeared in the contest, and the pressure is on. Would we have Eurovision here in Australia? It would be exciting anyway. The grand final set for Saturday, and it's shaping up to be one of the most watched musical moments of the year. You know what that music means, don't you? Because I have a four-person pass to Panieri and a $100 voucher to spend while you're there to give away later in the program. We're celebrating 50 years of the Panieri Greek Festival, May 23 and 24 at Musgrove Park. It's a huge weekend of Greek food, music, dancing and fun. And tickets, of course, at panieri.com. And great calls will get great prizes. Have a double pass to see Georgie Girl, the Seekers musical to give away to one listener who contributes to the program today. So much crockery, so little time. We are live outside of Suncorp, ready for Magic Round. Kicks off in just a couple of hours from now. Stick with us, lots to get through, including we're expecting Madge McGuire to drop by and join us as well. And Madge, we trust. It's 20 past three.
1: Traffic. Got something you want to say? You're in the right place. 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
2: We still have that crash on the Pacific Motorway through Woolloongabba with delays back to the Captain Cook Bridge causing heavy delays. Ipswich Motorway busy both ways through Oxley, Howell Street also seeing some outbound delays through Petrie Terrace. Coronation Drive also seeing the usual delays in both directions. Bruce Highway slow northbound through Murrumba Downs, and traffic's a crawl northbound on the Gateway Motorway through Bracken Ridge. Delays back to Nudgee, while southbound delays from Tingalpa to Rochdale. With traffic every 10 minutes, I'm Nathaniel Singleton on 882 4BC.
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0: Here's the statistic most people have never heard. In sleep research, standard high-frequency smoke alarm sounds fail to wake around 85% of children. They also fail to wake up to half of older adults, which means in a real fire, many people simply don't wake up. Scientific research has shown 520 hertz square wave sound is far more effective at waking sleeping people than the high-pitched tones used in most alarms. That's the sound used in Watch Genius smoke alarms. It's designed to give sleeping occupants a much better chance at waking and responding when seconds count. Because an alarm you can't wake up to won't save you. So when you're upgrading, ask your installer or electrician for Watch Genius smoke alarms, featuring the proven 520 hertz square wave sound.
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0: So we're here at Suncorp today for Magic Round. Of course, 16 teams, 8 games, 3 days and 1 great code. And despite all the fans now walking around here bedecked in their tribal colours, this actually is a weekend of unity. Over the past few weeks, the past few months, frankly, the past few years, bringing us together is something I think we all yearn. Sport does this. I've always believed the things which unite us are more important than the things which can divide us. And community, well, it means common unity. We don't need to always agree, but emphasis on common ground is a critical component of national unity. And sporting grounds, well, they're meant to be common grounds. Sport is a community asset to bring us together. We all remember the emotional pride of winning against the odds, cheering for a champion who united us on the world stage. And there are, and so many of them who were champions. So we all loved as they won in their sport. There's so many moments over time. I think sport does bring us together no matter who we cheer for. Now, a few weeks ago, Lorraine and I, my wife and I, visited the George W. Bush Presidential Library in Dallas, Texas, in America. And there's a magnificent exhibition there about sport and national unity. I think we should build something similar here in Brisbane. I'll tell you why. The exhibition reminded me of how in the weeks after the horrific terrorist attacks of September 11, 2001, that's a quarter century ago, the US was shattered, hurting from the most devastating day in American history. Almost 3,000 innocent lives were lost from those terror attacks. Everything stopped. Sport stopped. But eventually it became clear that a bit of escapism through sports could be one of the best ways to start the slow process of healing. And about 50 days after the 9/11 attack, the Major League Baseball was being played at New York's Yankee Stadium, and the tradition of the first pitch, well, it was made by then-President George W. Bush. It was a ripper of a pitch. I mean, seriously. And in this moment, Americans united around each other. Sport brought them together. And I think this is why we need a museum of sport here in Brisbane, highlighting our unity over sports code. And look, I've got to tell you, there is nothing cringe about this Bush Presidential Library and its emphasis on sports, because it actually highlights what sports gives us. And the museum says that sports provides shared experiences with a community of fellow believers. Love it. It says that sports is an emotional investment, and following sports can be a source of hope, inspiration, joy, as well as heartbreak and pain. And regardless of the code or the team, sports brings us the opportunity to learn from each other, share the joy, or maybe empathize with the disappointment of others, because with competition, it comes winning and losing. And I think it's so important in life to understand both. Kids need to know there are winners, but there's also losers. I mean, winning is great, it really is, but with it comes some responsibility to be gracious in victory. Losing, of course, it's a humbling experience. But with every game in Magic Round this weekend, I think comes the opportunity for either outcome, frankly, in any game, because there's rarely such a thing as a sure win. Now, the exhilarating experience of Magic Round, I believe, is just this. Sport heroes, well, you know, many may have some imperfections. We read them in the headlines. But their performance and personality, I think, can enrich our lives in so many special ways. And sports and those playing them help to forge tradition and connection between the generations. Things fathers pass on to sons can be over sport. You know, team sport is essentially about leadership, unselfish teamwork. And for fans, when your team is in town, when your team is down, rather, you learn to maintain the faith. I mean, my parents were both mad St. George supporters. Neither of them are with us anymore, and St. George is not doing too well. But, you know, next season, next game, maybe that'll be better. So life lessons can come from sports. Sports provides the best stories, compelling human drama. It's always dramatic in sports. That's why they have all these post-match shows that analyze every pass, every moment. Sports, I think, gives us despair, but it also gives us pure joy. So who knows what this weekend is going to bring. And with sports, you never know. And you can't predict the drama, the great stories which will come out of weekends like Magic Round. So I reckon sport just distracts us from the nonsense circulating around us in life and in politics, and I think this is why politicians generally are booed at sports events. Fans just, they just want their time alone with their sport, untainted by political correctness and political types and three flags and land acknowledgements. They frankly divide us by emphasising differences. And for those who don't follow sports, well, you miss out on what that Bush Museum calls unforgettable moments of unbridled jubilation shared with friends and family, tears of joy and relief streaming down their cheeks. Well, I reckon they're right. If you don't follow sports, you just miss out on fun. So you'll miss out on the emotional strain, the painful character building that comes from standing by your team through good times and indeed through bad. And I think a national museum, which actually highlights, regardless of the code, the kind of way unity comes from sport, should be made here in Brisbane. I mean, after all, we are the sporting capital of Australia, with the Olympics coming in 2032. And I know there's talk about building a museum, but I don't want it to be just about the heroes, the triumphs and the trophies. I want it to be about the way, the magic moments. Bob Hawke wearing that garish Australian jacket when we won the America's Cup back in 83 comes to mind. There's a whole lot of things that have united us through sport. Cathy Freeman carrying the Australian flag after she won that amazing race. So many things. Sport and unity. Magic Round, it's all part of it. Keen to know what you think. 133-882. The 4BC open line. Thanks to Watch Smoke Alarms. It's 3:30. And Georgia Kontek is in the 4BC newsroom. What is the latest?
9: Good afternoon, Gary. The Queensland government has secured Magic Round in the state for another 6 years. The long-term deal includes more games across the long weekend, a new regional footy festival, as well as more fan and club engagement. The Premier has responded to the horror bus crash, claiming the life of a female passenger and injuring several others in North Queensland. The coach was transporting 29 people from Cairns to Ellie Beach when it left the road and rolled in Gumloo. The opposition is struggling to explain how it would fund its $22 billion plan to index income tax brackets to inflation, and $48 million in joint state and federal funding will support Queensland's long-term disaster recovery programs. In sport, golfer Garrick Higgo has been denied a share of the lead at the US PGA Championships after receiving a rare two-shot penalty at the start of his round. And Gary, I'll have more news at 4.
8: 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Keep the conversation flowing. 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
2: The Riverside Expressway is bumper to bumper in and outbound this afternoon. Western Freeway, not much better. It's on the brakes outbound from Toowong to Fig Tree Pocket. Ipswich Motorway, busy both ways through Oxley at the moment. Howe Street also seeing plenty of delays through Petrie Terrace. Coronation Drive, busy in both directions through Auckland Flower, and the Bruce Highway slow northbound through Moorumba Downs. And it's a slow ride eastbound, the Legan Motorway from Forest Lake to Parkerton. Meanwhile, the Gympie Arterial is heavy outbound through Bald Hills. With traffic every 10 minutes, I'm Nathaniel Singleton on 882 4BC.
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0: At 25 to 4, Charlie Brown has 4BC's Life and Technology tomorrow, and he joins me for a tech update. Charlie, it seems Google appears to be altering the deal on free storage for new Google accounts. Has Jim Chalmers been giving them advice? What's going on here?
18: That's a good one, Gary. I like that one. Look, it's for new accounts. It's for some regions, and Australians are still reporting that they're being offered the full 15 gigs when they've been attempting to sign up to a Google account anyway. But what it is a sign of is that memory costs generally across the world have gone up a lot, and this is likely Google saying, well, you know what? We only actually want you to have one Google account. And one of the reasons, instead of having multiple, because some people actually do have multiple Google accounts. Why? I'm not sure, but they do. Google wants you to have one account. And one way to ensure that you only have one account is to apply your mobile phone number to it, because most of us don't have more than one

0: one of their services.
1: Okay, so we know what 2GB is, but what is 5GB? Of course, it gives you... Does it really make a difference, having 5 gigabytes?
0: 5 versus 15 does. I live very, very happily with 15 gigs on my Google account, but I speak to many listeners on a Saturday morning who are using their iPhone, and they've left on the auto-synchronize for their photo service, and lo and behold, they're being suggested strongly, regularly, to spend the $2, $3, $4, or $5 a month from Apple to increase their cloud storage because they've run out. So yeah, it does make a difference, especially if you're one of those people, like many of us, who doesn't pay too much attention to what they're synchronizing to their cloud account.
1: Yeah, that's me. Now, what's on the program tomorrow?
0: Tomorrow, getting hacked, what it's like. It happened to me a month ago. I'll tell you how to make sure it doesn't happen to you. And also the price of mobile services and NBN connections is sadly heading north in the coming months, if not already. We'll talk to you about what's going on and how to make sure you continue to save money.
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1: We do this normally at a different time every week, but today we are going to head across the continent of Australia to what is, well, often seen as another country. Certainly next year, Perth Bears will be part of the Magic Round competition. Our Perth correspondent, 6PR host Jamie Burnett is joining me now. Jamie, a lot of excitement over here in Brisbane, but you've had a bit of a shake-up in the nightlife district in Perth.
3: Yeah, we have. I tell you what, we're looking forward to the Perth Bears. If we just land a marquee player, everything will be all right. Yeah, this is Northbridge, so this is our entertainment district. It's where our nightlife is in the city. And look, there's ebbs and flows. There's a lot of good stuff out in Northbridge, but you know, with those kind of venues, it can attract some bad stuff as well. We've had a bit of a run of some serious assaults, unfortunately, in Northbridge, and police have taken action. There's strong numbers out there, but a local venue owner who also is a councillor with the city of Perth, so you know, directly responsible for where Northbridge sits, he's come out and he said part of the problem we've got is our systems don't talk to each other. So the police have got these powers where they can eliminate people from the area if they're causing trouble. They can immediately move them on. They can ban them for a period of time as well, but that's not connected to the venues where when you go and you want to go inside to have a drink, you put down your license, it scans, it doesn't actually talk to that police system. So he's saying there's a simple fix here to be able to keep the troublemakers out. It's all well and good for police to ban them and get them to leave, but they can just come back the next night. And it's kind of troubling that it's getting to the point where different venues are actually trying to navigate this by, honestly, sending each other text messages or having WhatsApp groups and saying, hey, be careful of that bloke in the black vest or the guy in the red hat calls dramas here. You'd think that in 2026, and maybe we get Charlie Brown in for some help, who was you were just speaking to before, but it's a bit bizarre to think that these different systems can't talk to each other and just make it a safer place.
1: What you need is rugby league, mate. Magic Round here in Brisbane has got all the different tribes here, all the different jerseys, walking around Suncorp Stadium, and everyone's happy. I mean, like, seriously, people, Panthers supporters talking to people from the Bulldogs and vice, well, maybe not that many of those, but, you know, the Warriors are here, you know what I mean. It's pretty darn exciting, actually, just to see how all the tribes are united around a bit of sport. Anyway, you've got some sheep thieves in rural WA. You tell me all about them, you know, shear them.
3: Yeah, it's pretty brazen. There's been a run of thefts across mainly the Great Southern, so about probably 5-6 hours south of Perth. Kind of go your way past Margaret River and keep going, and you'll hit places like Albany and Denmark. And it's beautiful country. It is our sheep grazing patch here in the west, but we've got a run of thefts going on there. So the latest, it was about $100,000 worth of stock, but it's almost a compounding effect here because these were all pregnant ewes and they were taken from a pretty major farm. The issue here is this is continuing to happen. So it's not the first case of it this year. And there is some new technology coming in to track sheep. But I was having a chat to a few people in that space and they reckon, you know, you've got a bunch of paddocks, you've got thousands of sheep, you can kind of eyeball it, but it's only when it kind of comes time.

0: to send them through the gates, that you're really monitoring the numbers and you can find yourself pretty short. So there's a few people, I suppose, taking advantage of that. This is the latest one, $100,000 worth of sheep stolen from the Great Southern.
1: And the worst part is, as you say, they're used. So it's the next generation of sheep that's also stolen. So the cost of this could be even greater in the long term. Magnificent. Look, the cost of lamb, the cost of the meat from sheep is just rising before our eyes. This is not going to help the market, I would have thought, in your part of the world. Anyway. Okay,
0: no,
1: you've got an eclipse on the horizon for 2028. That's good. Plan ahead.
0: there's this little station, right, called Doon Doon, and there's a roadhouse there. Now, I threw this out to the audience yesterday, and I actually managed to find a few people that have been to Doon Doon, which is remarkable. It's up in the East Kimberley. They might get 40 or 50 people pass through on a regular day. But the reason we're talking about it, I know it's in 2028, this eclipse is happening, but they reckon it's going to be the biggest and the best and the longest one this century. But you've already got people from the US saying, hey, can we book out your entire station and everything there a couple of years ahead because we want to get out there for the eclipse. So this could be a good one for the state government. They're spending a whack of cash to get tourists over here. Maybe the eclipse is something to jump on. But I had a chat to the bloke who runs the roadhouse out that way. To be honest, he's kind of taking it in stride. He's a bit like you. He's a couple of years away. We'll sort it out. But he goes, it is funny. Every day I open up my emails and I'll see I've got something from the US or Spain or the UK and people wanting to take over my entire roadhouse site ahead of this eclipse in 2028. But he's a good fella, Shane Stewart. They reckon they're going to get about 30,000 extra visitors there for this eclipse, which is massive. There's people that just live for this stuff, don't they? They travel the world to gaze up at it. He reckons he's well known for his burgers. He's got a bit of a burger board out that way. I asked him what was going on in the Bain Marie on the day that I had a chat to him, and he said if he told me, he might get the health inspectors up there. So, look, maybe
1: that sounds like
0: smarten things up.
1: Mate, I've been through that part of the world. I've driven, you know, Karratha, Headland and places like that. I've seen a few of those sort of places. They're, you know, it's always, it's always a novelty. You put your life in your own hands. But I wish him well. If he gets 30,000 extra visitors, how many visitors does he get now? That's the big question.
0: Yeah, bugger all. He reckons he might get 40 a day. So to have, you know, a weekend where he gets 25,000, look out. I don't know. Maybe I'll go up there for a bit of extra work in 2028. Who knows how this stuff works out here.
1: I'll see you up there, mate. Look, you know what the slogan for him is? Gonna need a bigger Bain Marie. I think that's the story. It's gonna be big. It's all happening.
0: Doon Doon is gonna go boom boom. So one to watch out for.
1: Well done. Good on you, Jamie. We'll catch up. Enjoy that. Jamie Burnett from 6PR in Perth on All Over the World. It's 3:45.
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3: We've got a fresh northbound crash in the Gateway Motorway northbound through Boonville. It's only adding to the heavy delays, congestion back to Nudgee. Gympie Road with an accident near Somerset Road in Kendrin. Delays are beginning to build there. Otherwise, the M1 is a car park north and southbound through Slacks Creek. The Riverside Expressway is bumper to bumper in and outbound this afternoon. Heavy outbound too on the Centenary Motorway from Sumner to the Jindalee Bridge. Western Freeway, not much better. It's on the brakes outbound from Toowong to Fig Tree Pocket. And the Ipswich Motorway remains busy both ways through Oxley. With traffic every 10 minutes, I'm Nathaniel Singleton on 882 4BC.
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1: 133-882 is the 4BC overline. Thanks to Watch Smoke Alarms. We are live at Suncorp and there's plenty of people wandering around with all the jerseys on. I've got my Broncos gear on because I just can't hide it, can I? Can't hide the passion. Sam Leckie is out and about on Caxton Street. Sam, are you all right? You're okay? We've tied a rope around you in case we need to pull you out. You okay?
12: I am okay for now. It's bursting at the seams at the moment, Caxton Street. All the jerseys you can possibly imagine. Oh, I can see a South Coast Crushers jersey at the moment, which the Titans will be wearing this weekend to throw things back a little bit. Something exciting happening on Caxton Street. Like, we've got the Caxton, we've got the Beetson Hotel, we've got the Lord Alfred, but they are right now, Gary, putting the finishing touches on the Milton, which is the new pub. Opens up at 5 o'clock today, and it's owned, part-owned by Queensland captain Cameron Munster. I've got with me, Gary, a couple of the future patrons of the Milton Hotel, Ray and Harish. Ray, how excited are you for having a new pub on Caxton Street? You said to me before that the Caxton is your local, you don't want to cheat on it, but the Milton, it looks like a pretty good joint, doesn't it?
13: Oh, we got to give it a go, mate. As long as the beer's cold and the women are hot, we're there.
12: That's what Magic Round's about, isn't it? How about the view, though, as well? Like, when you're standing at that beer garden, you're going to be able to look straight down at the glorious Suncorp Stadium.
13: Mate, so good, so good. With 8 games on this weekend here, where else would you rather be? Caxton Street, it's so good.
12: And Harish, you're in a Dolphins jersey, so you'll be there tonight cheering them on against the South Sydney Rabbitohs. How good's Magic Round being able to have... We play at Suncorp, Dolphins play at Suncorp all the time, but you've got every single fan at Magic Round to see what Queensland Rugby League's all about.
14: Oh, 100%. I think there's nothing like this anywhere in Australia and maybe in the whole of Asia Pacific. I think Caxton Street as a precinct is just, you know, amazing. I think it's great that we've got it until 2032. And the fact that we have another great venue opening in this amazing venue, in this amazing area, I think it just goes to show that this is the place to be.
12: Sorry, Gary, there's a bit of background noise too because the Gold Coast Drumline's walking past. It's like New Orleans here, the Bourbon Street in New Orleans at the moment, Gary. I don't think I need to ask you who you reckon's going to win tonight.
14: Oh, mate, fins up all the way.
13: Dolphins all the way. Build us a new stadium in Redcliffe for Sefuli.
12: There you go, Gary. There's a big call from the Queensland Rugby League fans.
1: Yeah, not you ever let a chance go by. Good on you, Sam. Sam like, sounds like he's going to get out of there alive, which is fantastic. Let's do a deep dive.
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1: The opposition last night handed down a budget reply focusing on economic vision for our country. The leader, Angus Taylor, Gus said he's pledging to create a future generations fund to help pay down debt and build infrastructure. Does that mean we're selling something? Are we going to sell Western Australia? I don't know. Georgia Kondek from the 4BC Newsroom is going to try and break it down for us, though. Georgia, what was one of the big points that was announced last night?
7: Well, Gary, to start with, Angus Taylor was actually feeling very confident about his budget reply. And just before handing it down, he spoke in Parliament saying he felt Australians will like his ideas.
8: Feeling great. Looking forward to it. It's about laying out the big difference between us and what we believe in and Labor. And we are here to fight for hardworking Australians, and that's what this speech is going to be all about.
7: So Australian workers will be $1,000 better off under a $22 billion plan announced in the opposition's budget reply. Mr Taylor claims as wages rise, workers are pushed into higher tax brackets, limiting their buying power. Now, to counter this, the opposition is proposing all tax thresholds become automatically indexed to inflation. The policy would commence with the bottom two brackets in 2028 before being expanded to an income earners from 2032. Now, they also confirmed 17 welfare benefits will be restricted to Australian citizens. Now, that means it will be permanent residents waiting to become citizens would not be eligible for payments except in healthcare. And Mr Taylor told Parliament the changes would save the budget billions of dollars.
15: I announced that a coalition government will reserve the NDIS and 17 different welfare programs, including JobSeeker, Youth Allowance and the Family Tax Benefit, for Australian citizens only, and save taxpayers billions.
7: Now, opposition leader Angus Taylor is urging coalition supporters to believe again after outlining an ambitious policy response. The coalition has also flagged cuts to migration rate and welfare benefits would be limited to Australian citizens.
1: So I guess the government's not happy. What's their response to Angus Taylor's speech?
7: Yeah, well, the Albanese government has accused the opposition of making policy on the run without any real costing. In relation to the tax cuts, Senior Labor Minister Claire O'Neill says there is no detail as to how the policy would be paid for.
16: It looks to me like something he came up with on the back of a napkin. I mean, can you imagine coming forward with a proposal like this without a proper costing? Our initial look at this suggests that in some cases this is actually going to mean a tax increase for some lower income Australians.
7: Prime Minister Anthony Albanese claims the opposition's budget is focused on fighting One Nation rather than promoting alternative policy ideas. With welfare benefits to be restricted for Australian citizens, immigration would be linked to housing availability. Now, spurking the government's own budget measures, Anthony Albanese argues the opposition's plan is flawed.
17: Angus Taylor's focused on fighting off One Nation. We're interested in building our nation. That's the difference. Now, Angus Taylor has no solutions. He can come up with a whole range of things. Without any costings, they can't be taken seriously.
7: That's it, Gary. That's the wrap on the budget response.
1: Yeah, okay, thanks so much for that. Well, of course, we don't really believe our Prime Minister anyway. So thanks, Georgia. Go Panthers from your point of view. He'll be up here for the Rabbitohs. We'll look forward to talking to him here at 4BC. He's welcome, Prime Minister. We're looking forward to seeing you. We're going to get the King here a little bit later on. Yes, we are the King, a different kind of King. And, of course, the Premier's been and gone. So we've had a bit of a sort of spotting of famous people. But, Prime Minister, you're very welcome to drop by 133-882. Explain to us exactly what the heck you just said in that word salad. It's 5 to 4.
2: 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Got something you want to say? You're in the right place. This is Brisbane's 4BC. Give us a call on 133-882.
3: A fresh northbound crash on the Gateway motorway through Boondall is only adding to heavy delays. Congestion back to Nudgee. Gympie Road also has an accident near Somerset Road in Kedron with delays beginning to build there. The M1 is still a car park north and southbound through Slacks Creek. At the moment, the intercity bypass seeing the usual inbound delays through Kelvin Grove. River City Expressway is bumper to bumper in and outbound this afternoon. Two heavy outbound on the Centenary Motorway from Sumner to the Jindalee Bridge. And the Ipswich Motorway remains busy both ways through Oxley. With traffic every 10 minutes, I'm Nathaniel Singleton on 882 4BC.
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1: 2 minutes to four with Gary Hargrave live at Suncorp. We're getting ready for Magic Round. We're going to have a special knockoff panel. The footy's on, so we're knocking off early. Ross Farquhar and Olivia Moranga will join us next hour to talk through some of the issues of the week. And, of course, there's so much happening here with so many people, so many different tribes all coming together. The jerseys are out everywhere. Seeing a lot of South jerseys, a lot of Sharkies jerseys now running around as well. I can see the Laundy Bulldogs well and truly represented. And I see Finns are up because the Finns are on tonight. So go Dolphins, well done. Look, it doesn't get any bigger, of course, than State of Origin. This is huge, though. This is huge. But it's nothing bigger than State of Origin of Suncorp. And all next week, 4BC are going to give you the chance to be right here live for Game 3. That's what we're going to do. Keep listening for your cue to call and your chance to put yourself in the draw to win tickets for you and a friend. Now, the Maroons, of course, are out to crush the Blues again this year. It's the biggest rugby league game of the year. We'll know through the course of next week just who's in the team. And Billy Slater is working it all out, and we wish him well. But the Ampol State of Origin will be decided here at Suncorp, and you will be getting your opportunity all next week from Brisbane's 4BC. We are maintaining the passion and the excitement leading up to Magic Round. First game kicking off at 6 o'clock tonight, just after we finish broadcasting here. But it is so amazing. If you're coming past, drop by, say hello. A lot of people already have. And it's just so good to see so many people enjoying the sunshine, the blue skies are out. Brisbane is doing what Brisbane should do. That's the magic of Magic Round. So no need to put any umbrella over the top of King Wally. The rain won't fall on him anyway. It's sunny and fine at Suncorp.
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7: It's 4 o'clock. Good afternoon. I'm Georgia Kondek. Australia's neo-Nazi movement has been declared a prohibited hate group under laws introduced in the wake of the Bondi terror attack. The organisation, which currently goes by the name White Australia, is the second to be designated as such following hits at Tabar in March. Anyone found guilty of associating with the group will face up to 15 years behind bars. Executive Council of Australian Jewry co-chief executive Peter Wetherham is welcoming the news, saying hateful ideologies have no place in Australia.
30: This sort of a measure will send that message. It will also disrupt their activities. It will ensure that law enforcement and intelligence agencies have enhanced powers to track down particular individuals who are at the leadership of these organisations.
7: The federal government argues the opposition needs to explain how it plans to pay for policies announced in its budget. The centrepiece is a $22 billion plan to index tax brackets to inflation, handing most workers a $1,000 tax cut within 4 years. The measure clips the government's promise of an ongoing $250 tax offset. Treasurer Jim Chalmers argues the coalition must explain where the money is coming from.
0: Now, he won't tell you what he needs to cut to pay for his policies, because he can't tell you how much it costs. Now, I have seen a lot of budget replies in my time. The PM's seen a few as well. But I've never seen one that has died within half an hour of delivery.
7: Rugby league boss Peter Volandis has revealed Magic Round was under genuine threat from rival bids. The Festival of Footy has been locked into the River City for another 6 years, despite attention from other states and countries. Mr. Volandis says the Queensland Premier, David Crisafulli, made him pay.
4: He's done a very good deal for Brisbane, but it's a pleasure to deal with someone that's got vision, and he's got vision for this state and vision of how to promote the state, and he thought that Magic Round was integral to that, and we want to be part of that vision, and we want to be part of the vision of kids participating in sport, especially rugby league.
7: Meantime, Magic Round is well underway, with today marking day two of the NRL Festival. Georgina Winter reports.
5: Tonight, thousands of fans will descend on the Caxton Street precinct, the iconic strip transformed into a sea of team colours. The spectacle is a massive tourism draw, reeling in fans from across the country and over the ditch. It follows a tough women's state of origin clash last night, the Maroons going down to the Blues 14-10 after falling just short of a dramatic equaliser in the final seconds of the game. Festivities continue at 6 o'clock tonight when the Sharks take on the Bulldogs before the Dolphins host the Rabbitohs, with footy fans praying the rain steers clear and the trains run on time. Georgina Winter, Brisbane.
7: To finance, just before the close, the All Ords is down 20 points at 8,864 and one Aussie dollar buying 71.7 US cents.
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7: Roosters prop Spencer Lenu believes he doesn't deserve to be picked for New South Wales in Origin 1. The incumbent Blues forward breaking a year-long media ban to deliver the candid admission.
6: Just Origin alone, I think, I just respect the game so much. And, yeah, like I said, I feel like we need to pick our side on form. And, you know, I think I'm... Yeah, like I said, my performances haven't been up to scratch.
7: Magic Round kicks off tonight with the Bulldogs taking on the Sharks, followed by the Rabbitohs and Dolphins. And golfer Garrick Higgo has been designed a share of the lead at the US PGA Championships after receiving a rare two-shot penalty at the start of his first round. The South African was penalised for arriving 60 seconds late to the first tee. That's news and sport.
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3: Gympie Road has an accident near Somerset Road in Kedron with delays on the approach. Traffic still a crawl northbound of the Gateway Motorway through Breckenridge with delays back to Nudgee, while southbound delays from Tingalpa to Rochdale. Riverside Expressway is still bumper to bumper in and outbound. It's a slow ride eastbound too on the Logan Motorway from Forest Lake to Parkinson. The Gympie Arterial is heavy outbound through Bald Hills at the moment, and the M1 remaining under speed in both directions through Slacks Creek. And the Isinghill Bypass is also seeing the usual delays through Kelvin Grove. With traffic every 10 minutes, I'm Nathaniel Singleton on 882 4BC.
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7: A shower or two across Brisbane this afternoon, getting down to 16 degrees overnight. High chance of showers tomorrow, most likely in the afternoon with a top of 24. Similar conditions on Sunday, a top of 25. Looking ahead to next week, cloudy with showers on Monday and more showers expected on Tuesday. On Moreton Bay, southeasterly winds 15 to 20 knots, seas below a metre. Right now it's 22 degrees at Strathpine. I'm Georgia Kondek with more news at 4:30 on Brisbane's 4BC.
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1: That's where we are, just near the Wally Lewis statue in the piazza, the area outside of Suncorp, and there's plenty of activity here. Lots of jerseys, lots of tribes, lots of people coming together, all uniting for the great game of rugby league. And we're going to have our Friday knockoff panel a little earlier today. We'll start that in a couple of moments' time. Plenty of things to go through. But you're welcome to join us, 133-882. That's the 4BC open line. Thanks to Watch Smoke Alarms. 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
8: It's a kind of magic.
1: Yeah, it is magical. In fact, the big magic trick is being done inside of Suncorp, I think, overnight since the women's State of Origin last night. I mean, congratulations to New South Wales. But what a game. It did chop the pitch up a bit. So we sent Sam Leckie into the stadium. Sam, I know you went through the scan before you had to have your handbag searched and everything. So what's the pitch looking like, man?
12: It's a strong rope you had, Gary, on me at Caxton Street because it pulled me down from there and straight onto the middle of Suncorp Stadium. It looks really good, actually. Yes, exactly. It looks really good. I'm fine to float between a footy field and the pub. That's okay. It's in really good shape, but the rain during last night's game wouldn't have helped with trying to keep everything in touch. It looks like they've left a little bit more grass on the surface than what they might normally at Magic Round, which is pretty normal when you've got another eight games to get through. But I tell you what, the sun that has shone through over the last 24 hours since last night has really helped with making sure that they can get this pitch in tip-top shape. And there's a few Sharks players already out on the middle of Suncorp Stadium just getting a lay of the land in this magnificent arena. I can see Toby Rudolph, Jaden Beryl, who's going to get a chance tonight. He's a former Queensland Cup Player of the Year. He'll be playing hooker for the Sharks. Adam Fanua Blake's out there, who'll be playing for an Origin jersey tonight as well. So they're getting a quick look at what they'll be playing on in just under 2 hours' time. I can't believe it's almost kickoff for the NRL part of Magic Round, the eight games that we've got coming up over the next 3 days.
1: Good on you, Sam. Of course, the big news today, the Premier and Peter Vallandis made that joint announcement. There'll be 9 games here next year with 18 teams contesting. So the Perth Bears entering the competition, all pretty exciting. Sam Leckie, right in the middle of Suncorp, between the pub and the pitch. He's happy. It's almost like knockoff time, really.

0: From the Gateway to the Gabba, Brisbane is clocking off. Join Gary Hardgrave and the team for the final word on the week. 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
1: Footy's on, pool, put the tools down, it's done. Let's have a crack on all of the issues of the week. The Friday Knockoff panel today, I'm joined by Olivia Moranga from Aspire Retire, and the bloke who knows this area just oh so well, the former owner of the Caxton, almost rugby league royalty in a lot of ways, Ross Farquhar. Great to see both of you here today. Yeah, push your green button, there you go.
2: There we go. We're here.
1: Good afternoon. It's good to see you. Well, it's a long weekend, isn't it, of football, really? It's three days of it, tonight and Saturday, Sunday. The women's State of Origin, of course, kicked off last night. I mean, Olivia, what about the vibe? You're feeling the vibe here?
2: I definitely think the vibe's here. Even getting out here, the Uber driver was saying it's a different day, completely different to yesterday, completely different to
1: I know, today. It was pouring down rain yesterday.
2: Well, that's very true as well. But definitely the vibe is happening. It's a really happening.
1: Well, they had 25,000 in there last night, Ross.
2: It's a great game.
1: So, you know, it's going to be absolutely chockers tonight.
3: Yeah, I reckon all 3 days are sold out now, and it's... Just walking down Caxton Street was so unusual not to be in the pub, and it gets bigger and bigger and bigger. It's a real event for Brisbane, and it's not just a few footy games thrown together. It's a carnival. It's really special.
1: So we had it put yesterday. Peter Basalta said, why don't we have Caxton Street shuttle the time, turn it into a magnificent mall kind of feel? I don't know how you feel about it.
3: Well, that's been talked about the 30 years I was there, brother and I. That was talked about. I think they've still got the tram lines in under the roads there. I think it's going to be hard work to dig up.
1: Oh, we'll put a tram in there. That'll be going to bring back the trams, I think. But it is huge, though, for Caxton Street, isn't it? This whole thing is huge.
3: Yeah, it's like having four Origins in one weekend. You know, not quite as big as Origin, but it's close to it.
1: Okay, so we've had this news that Magic Round's going to remain in Brisbane until 2032. The Premier, the ARL Commission boss, Peter Volandis, Andrew Abdo, they were just over there about 20 feet away from where we are a couple of hours ago. A six-year deal. I mean, Olivia, from the point of view of Brisbane and the local economy, this is huge, isn't it?
2: Imagine the money. I think it's going to be fantastic. And I think also it's a great sort of warm-up to the Olympics. If we can show not just Brisbane, not just Queensland, not just Australia, how great we are at running events. I think it's really good. Good for business, good for people, good for whoever's selling Panadol on Monday morning too.
1: Not possibly so. Good for the Uber drivers, I would have thought.
2: Absolutely.
1: Too.
2: Absolutely.
1: I guess, Ross, the same question to you. I mean, it's going to be huge, isn't it?
3: It is. It's just the way that Brisbane's embraced this area, and as Olivia said, the Olympics coming up, we could just do everything so much better, and you can see it. It's growing each year. Like, this is the fifth or sixth Magic Round? I'm not sure.
1: I don't know.
3: But Panadol. You could just see how it gets better each year.
1: You know, you talk about the tram lines underneath Caxton Street. Just thinking out loud, just us talking. Wouldn't that be good? You could have a light rail between Caxton Street and Victoria Park, and you could actually make that a real transport link. Wouldn't that be something?
3: You're a bigger thinker than me.
1: I am. I know. I get into trouble
2: for it. He sold the business, remember? He sold the business.
1: Yeah, I know. But the Premier took one look at me here and he ran away as fast as he could because he thought, oh, not Hardgrave. I know what he's going to be like. But I was in Dallas, Texas a few weeks ago, and I went to the George Bush Museum, the Presidential Museum. It was all about unity and sport and the way communities can actually really bond. And it's not just about the game, the code, or even the team. It's actually about the concept of understanding winning, losing, and tradition. I think that's really what this weekend's about.
3: Yeah, I was born in Brisbane and, you know, grew up in Queensland. And every time I see this, I get really proud of what Brisbane people do and what they can put on. And it's not, you know, we used to be the hillbillies from Queensland, but we're not anymore. We do a great job, and I think we should pat the council and the government on the back for making it happen.
1: Yeah, I love the Beverly Hillbillies. You wouldn't want to mess with them, I reckon. There was always a shotgun involved, but I don't mind being called a hillbilly because it purely says, well, you've got to get to know us and you know we're not. That's the point I guess I'm trying to make. Let's talk about the controversy that was sort of aired on the program earlier this week. Apparently, younger people have never had it so good. Now, our policy expert, public policy expert, Scott Prasser, he says that young people enjoy living standards, benefits, personal freedom and independence greater than their parents. What do you make of that, Olivia?
2: Well, I think in terms of when back in the younger day, life was pretty simple. You didn't have all the choice of today. You didn't have the social media and the pressures of trying to keep up with the Joneses. So to me, I think there's an aspect of our life was much easier. But if I also look at today in terms of younger people, I know my kids are they're living in nicer houses. They've got nicer gadgets. They've got gadgets. We never had gadgets.
1: Yeah, what's a gadget? Egg beater.
2: That's probably the only gadget, to be honest.
1: Maybe a poster.
2: And that was a hand one, wasn't it?
1: That's right. Yeah.
2: So, look, I think in terms of there's definitely things nicer today. I think the big challenge for a lot of younger people is there is this uncertainty with employment. You know, if we look at, you know, they've got this compulsory super that they've had for their entire working life that we didn't have.
1: Yeah.
2: They've got lots of choices in terms of what they can do with their careers. But at the same time, they've also got careers that are quite fickle. You can be more casual or contract as opposed to back in the good old days, you kind of got a job and you were stuck with it. And
1: Bundy clocked in.
2: Absolutely.
1: Bundy clocked out.
2: And it was very straightforward and simple from that point of view. So I think there's an argument for both sides. I think the hard thing, I guess, in terms of challenges for younger people is to not fall into that trap of wanting to have the best of everything right now and to just try and work hard and get into whether it's their first home or to actually start saving and not sort of have that illusion or that, you know, that loss of hope that they can't actually do things the way that we're used to and so on. So
1: hope is a great word. It is a great word, and I don't know whether we can bottle it, Ross, but let's face it. You were in the hospitality game in this area for 30 years. You'd have seen generation of young people come. Do you think Scott Prass is onto something?
3: No, I defy anyone to have a better first 25 years of life than me. I was a very happy youngster, a very happy teenager, and a very happy young man. And that's with all respect to my wife and my two sons.
1: Yeah.
3: That was a different stage of life. But I don't see people as settled. You grew up and you were settled. You knew we changed jobs like five or six times in a career now, don't we? Everyone has a different job. But there was a lot more settled then. I don't have social media, so that I am a bit of a fool. Yeah. I don't have it at all. And my sons think I'm crazy, but I've got a place up the coast. I don't have internet in there, and I won't put it in because they keep telling me they won't stay unless I can report.
2: That's a good
3: So
2: strategy.
3: There's method in my madness.
1: Oh, that's very wise there, Grasshopper. No doubt about it. Look, I get what Scott Prasser is saying. Maybe it is that gadgetry. Maybe that is, you know, cheap flights. You can travel the world and that sort of stuff. But I also understand what Ross is saying because, like, I should see my father died a few weeks ago, and I keep saying that, but it's good for me to say it. And he married when he was 21 and a half. I arrived when he was just 2 weeks shy of his 23rd birthday. And that meant when I came along, Mum had to retire from work. It was one income to pay for one big mortgage, but they had a house, which is pretty stunning when you think about it. So I guess times are a little tougher for a lot of kids these days by comparison.
2: Good and bad, I think. I think you've got to see the good and you've got to accept the challenges and work with it.
1: Always, always challenge yourself, frankly. Anyway, we'll talk about the budget in just a moment, I think. This is the knockoff panel here on 4BC Drive. It's 19 past four.
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4: Traffic still a crawl northbound on the Gateway Motorway through Bracken Ridge with delays back to Nudgee, while southbound delays from Tingalpa to Rochdale. The Western Freeway is on the brakes too, outbound from Toowong to Fig Tree Pocket. Howe Street is under pressure in both directions through Petrie Terrace. Coronation Drive also seeing the usual delays in both directions in Auchenflower. Bruce Highway still slow northbound through Murrumba Downs, and the Riverside Expressway is bumper to bumper in and outbound, and the Gympie Arterial remains heavy outbound through Bald Hills. With traffic every 10 minutes, I'm Nathaniel Singleton on 882. 4BC.
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1: We're back to the Friday knockoff panel in just a moment. 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

That's right, your weekend starts right here with 4BC Drive's Wokey Pokey, the Wokey Pokey, our weekly opportunity to laugh at the world of work, which has slowly taken over, because if you don't laugh, you're going to cry. Coming up this week, offended students are given the right to skip university lectures. Netflix woke interpretation of Cleopatra is an absolute flop. A university speaker who hates cancel culture proves his own point. And the Poms, well, they're offended by the bright lights of Chemist Warehouse. Yeah, the Wokey Pokey, about an hour from now, here on 4BC Drive.

0: exactly. Oh, it's all happening here at Suncorp. Olivia Marenga and Ross Farquhar right here at Suncorp with me for Magic Round. Now, look, before we get into this, apparently I have to clarify that Queensland Rail would like me to say that the current negotiations have nothing to do with train drivers. Okay. I've said it. There you go. I've quoted them directly. But what they're really saying is Queensland Rail management are embarrassed by their inability to run a rail system. But I did say their words. Aren't I kind? That's what I've done. So I've done the clarity. Thank you, Queensland Rail, for constantly ringing us and harassing us. Just can get the trains to work anyway. The big story of the week, the federal budget. Were you excited? Were you really pumped about this? Jim Chalmers sold it as a big reform budget, basically kind of tax the rich, make the tax system fairer for younger Aussies. But it's about an ongoing $250 tax offset for more than 13 million working Australians starting in 27-28. So you won't get it till next year. It's worth one coffee a week. And the changes to capital gains tax have moved to an inflation-based model, which kind of makes a bit of sense in one sense. But landlords are missing out. They're no longer going to be able to use negative gearing on properties brought from now on, but an exemption for new builds. Now, Olivia, you're the financial guru. We've only got an hour. Have you got any thoughts on the budget?
1: I need more than an hour.
0: Yeah.
1: Look, I would have to say that this is, this is traditionally my favourite day of the year. Federal budget night is by far the favourite day of the year. This has by far been the most horrid budget I've seen in 30 years. So there was lots of mass trickery in the numbers. There was lots of, I always say, statistics, if taught really well, can tell you anything you wanted to.
0: I'm a student of statistics.
1: and there was a lot of it in the budget papers. So, you know, when you look at this budget, it's when you look at the underlying, it's a tax grab disguised as something that is hopefully seen as helping first home buyers. There are really no winners from it. So if you own your own home, it's now costing you $20,000 a year, thanks to the government, because growth is going to slow in terms of a house. If you're a renter, expect larger rents. If you're a business, by far expect bigger taxes. These taxes are something that we've never seen before. So they are huge changes to the tax system in terms of if you're running a small or even bigger businesses. Trusts are attacked, and there's a lot of small businesses. There's about 1 million people who get a trust distribution, and that's getting taxed quite heavily as well. If you're a retiree over 65, your health insurance is going to get more expensive. It goes up every year, but it's going to get even more expensive because they're taking away rebates. And I think if you're aspiring to be better, to do better, it really just crushed it. It was a dream crusher budget, if I can sort of put it in one thing. And I think one of the things that a lot of people don't really understand about a lot of these changes is the government has actually forgotten about, I generally say 28-year-olds to 45-year-olds. They're the group of people that have maybe already bought their first home. They've worked hard to get their mortgage ahead a little bit. They may be ready to buy their first rental property, but they can't now afford a rental property because they don't have that negative gearing. So you've got sort of this 15 to maybe 18 year gap where now you've got people who can't get ahead. But you do have wealthy people who are sitting back going, if I actually want to buy a rental property and I don't need to negatively gear, I now have a lot less competition when I go to an auction or if I want to buy a house, because all those younger people who are buying the houses that they generally will buy can't, because they can't get the negative gearing. So I really feel the government's kind of really skipped and not really thought it through in terms of how it's going to impact overall. So,
0: okay.
1: Horrid. Absolutely horrid budget.
0: Horrid is the headline. Ross, you know, you've been in business. You understand what people are saying across the bar as well. I mean, how do you think people feel? Kicked in the guts, or do they feel like, oh, who cares?
2: I think it was a bit bland. I was talking to Olivia before. It didn't really affect anyone in any way greatly. But when I was about to Olivia's knowledge, she was just saying, no, when you think about it, and when you talk to people who know a lot more than I do, but for example, we just sold the Caxton, and we've got a lot of money stashed away to pay the capital gains tax. If it had been under the new circumstance, we would have paid a lot more capital gain tax. So that money doesn't go to anybody. It just goes straight back to the government.
0: And they're so good at spending our money. Now, meanwhile, at least the price of beer didn't jump up too much, I suppose. But Queensland Rail, I just talked about them. I did read that out, that they say it's got nothing to do with train drivers. Okay. But the idea of a new passenger line from Brisbane to Toowoomba via the Lockyer Valley and Ipswich, three councils pushing for this. Ross, I mean, I'd use a train out there. How about you?
2: Yeah, I like public transport. It's, yeah. When it's working.
0: Yes.
2: You know, like I live up on Sunshine Coast and I like that.
0: Good luck with that.
2: Landsborough to the... to the Brisbane line, it's good fun.
0: The Wave.
2: Rita Pooper. Yeah, that's it. That's the one.
0: The Wave. They're going to call the one to Toowoomba the Range.
2: Yeah.
0: So when you get on that, you say, where are you going? Oh, I'm going home on the Range. A bit of a slogan.
1: That sounds like the end thing to do.
0: But let's face it, the population's going to keep growing out through the Warrego Highway.
2: Absolutely.
0: It's going to be huge. So it reasonably should be part of the South East Queensland Rail Network.
2: Well, what do we consider South East Queensland? I was thinking just sort of...
0: Ballina to Bundaberg,
2: yeah,
0: I think.
2: Well, I think Hervey Bay out to Toowoomba and down to the New South Wales border. I don't really care what happens south of there.
0: Well, I think a lot of them come to Brisbane anyway to buy things.
2: They have.
0: Olivia, better public transport for growing population. I just thought it was a no-brainer.
1: Yeah, look, I think this is good. You need the ability to have these little satellite towns and cities around the big metropolitan areas, and it's realistic. The housing is more affordable, but you've got to have that infrastructure, I think, that's sitting there. And to be honest, like, I don't really venture out that way, probably because I know I have to jump in a car and go somewhere. If there was some public transport, I think absolutely
0: The road's rubbish. The Warrego Highway.
1: I feel like I want to be part of the Rage.
0: I mean, on this program, we renamed the Warrego Highway the Darren Lockyer Way, and the government adopted it. It was actually started on this program a dozen years ago when Lockie retired from football. So... go figure. All right. Well, we're going to come back in a moment. Stick with us. We're going to have the knockoff panel awards. Awards time. Winners, losers, all coming up here on 4BC. It's 4:30. Georgia Contek is in the newsroom. What is the latest?
3: Good afternoon, Gary. Neo-Nazis have been officially listed as a hate group and will be banned in Australia under new federal laws. The organisation has undergone various name changes. The most recent is White Australia. The opposition is under pressure to say how it would pay for its policies after announcing a suite of measures in its budget reply. Indexing bracket creep to inflation is the biggest gamble, which would gradually see most workers get a $1,000 tax cut by 2032. The Queensland government has secured magic ground in the state for another 6 years. The long-term deal includes more games across the long weekend, a new regional footy festival, as well as more fan and club engagement. And six passengers from a cruise ship struck down by the hantavirus have touched down in Perth. In sport, this year's magic round action got underway last night with the Blues retaining the Women's Origin Shield after downing the Maroons 14-10. And Gary, I'll have more news at 5.
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5: Got a fresh outbound accident on Beams Road near Gympie Road in Castledine with delays on the approach. Meanwhile, at Indooroopilly, we have a southbound accident on Coonan Street after Allwood Street. Traffic is heavy in and around that area. Inner city bypass is seeing the usual inbound delays through Kelvin Grove at the moment. The M1 remaining under speed in both directions through Sykes Creek. Howe Street under speed in both directions through Petrie Terrace. And the Western Freeway is on the brakes outbound from Toowong to Fig Tree Pocket. With traffic every 10 minutes, I'm Nathaniel Singleton on Brisbane's 882 4BC.
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0: At 25 to 5, we've got an early knockoff panel because the footy's on, so we're knocking off a bit early, but we'll be here through till 6, and we'll do the Wokey Pokey next hour, I promise. Look, each week, of course, and we're here with Olivia and Ross, each week we nominate our Aussie of the Week and our Wooden Spooner. Now, I'm scratching. I got to tell you. Let's
1: which one?
0: Look, let's yeah, exactly. Let's work out who stood out this week. So, Olivia, have you got an Australian of the Week that you'd like to nominate?
1: Oh, look, I was thinking about this, and then I kind of thought about the Magic Round, and I said, really, the heroes of the week are going to be everyone who's actually behind the scenes here.
0: Yeah,
1: it's the people who actually make this city come to life, and obviously the people who come to visit and enjoy their weekend do too. But I've got to give it to whoever's going to be working here and running around like headless chooks for the next 3 or 4 days, trying to make sure that everyone has the best weekend of their life.
0: Well, I think that's a worthy winner. I mean, the grounds team here, 15 minutes between games as this thing goes. Last night, sure, they had a chance with a big job. The big roller came out, I'm sure, to try and flatten the pitch. What about you, Ross? Where do you stand as far as the winner this week is?
2: Well, I can't give it to to any of the politicians after Olivia told us about the budget. But
0: no.
2: I just think Peter Volandis and Andrew Abdo for saying, yeah, look, let's do it again for another 5 years.
0: Yeah.
2: You know, they're the winners and the people of Queensland are.
0: Well, I think it's hard to argue. I started the program today with a narrative about sport, how sport can actually provide the kind of glue in our community, the common unity. I went to that Bush Museum a couple of weeks ago and I was really amazed, you know, after 9/11, and George W. Bush threw out that first pitch in a Major League Baseball returning to Yankee Stadium. He got that pitch. He nailed that pitch because the guy had run baseball teams. So he knew how to throw or pitch. And the whole museum they built there is worth a look in Dallas. It's just all about how at great times, at sad times, good times, bad times, whatever, sport makes the difference. So I'm going to broaden it out a bit further and say sport itself. If we get the common

0: Open tennis to me before and how good it is. Well, we can get better and make this better and better.
1: Yeah, as I said, I think we could build a similar kind of sports museum, not to the medals, the trophies, the triumphs, but just about what sport does, how it brings people together, the happy times, the bad times, and sport makes a difference. So that's why I'm giving it to sport in general. So, okay, let's see whether we can work out who the wooden spooners are. Ross, I'll start with you.
0: Well, I shouldn't have said that I don't care about the people south of the border.
2: But he's backtracking.
0: They're here making their contribution too.
1: Well, they're spending money in Brisbane. Thank you for coming, all you Sharky fans.
0: I think that always, from my point of view, it always has to be the blue state of origin team. They're the villains. And now that I'm at Suncorp, I get that, you know, that maroon feeling again. So it's
1: well, because Forbes livery's in blue, right?
2: It is
1: so blue. Yesterday, with the state of origin on, a couple of people came up in the Maroons jerseys and said, great to see you guys here, but can you ditch the blue? Where's a bit of maroon around 4BC? Well, I'm sort of got the Broncos kit on today for obvious reasons. So, yeah, I've put that in the suggestion box. Don't know if it'll change. Olivia, what about you? Who are you nominating for a wooden spoon?
2: I think everyone knows who I'm going to vote for. It's got to be Jim Chalmers.
1: He definitely
2: gets my wooden spooner. He's the dream crusher. He's all the names that he's been called in the last few days. But I think just in terms of the federal budget, I think that it's it'll be really interesting to see whether people forget about it and vote them back in. It'll be really interesting to see if people remember it. They're very keen on saying that they haven't broken promises. So I think this is actually a milestone moment where we actually see how much this is actually going to impact, whether it's political suicide or whether the next election will be different.
1: Well, I want to emphasise now that the wooden spoon is made out of plantation pine, so, you know, it'll renew. Because I can't separate Queensland Rail, full stop, management, and the entire federal government. And every person in the parliament that supports them. So, I don't know, maybe that's 300, 400, 500 wooden spoons I'm going to give out today.
2: And I probably could have given it to question time. One of the question times this week was absolutely horrific as well. So I could probably give it to that as well. But, you know, we could go on. I think this is not the week to talk about wooden spoons.
1: Lismore's got the big prawn, Coffs Harbour the big banana. Maybe we need the big wooden spoon hovering somewhere over the top of Parliament House.
0: Let's put a sports museum in at Suncorp here
1: to it. Yeah, there's something to that. We should talk further about it. And a tram line from Caxton Street to Victoria Park. There you go. All the suggestions are done here. Ross Farquhar, great to see you. Olivia Moringa, thank you so much.
2: Pleasure.
1: The Friday knockoff panel is done for another Friday. Talk to Luke Grant at the moment. Wokey Pokey coming up next hour, 20 to 5.
3: Traffic. Got something you want to say? You're in the right place. This is Brisbane's 4BC. Give us a call on 133-882.
4: In Indooroopilly, we have a southbound accident on Coonan Street after Allwood Street. Traffic is heavy in and around that area. The M1 remaining under speed in both directions through Slacks Creek. At the moment, inner city bypass also seeing the usual inbound delays through Kelvin Grove. Howell Street under pressure in both directions through Petrie Terrace at the moment. Heavy outbound on the Centenary Motorway from Sumner to the Jindalee Bridge. Traffic still a crawl northbound on the Gateway Motorway through Brackenridge, while southbound delays from Tingalpa and Coronation Drive seeing the usual delays in both directions there. With traffic every 10 minutes, I'm Nathaniel Singleton on 882 4BC.
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7: But you gotta keep your head up.
8: I mean, mate, Luke Grant is going to, of course, be on the radio tomorrow morning and Sunday morning, and he joins me now for a little bit of a preview. Mate, it's good to talk to you. We're here at Suncorp. I know you're an experienced broadcaster. You would understand. Imagine this. All of the tribes are here, except Canberra.
9: Yeah, right.
8: And they're in the naughty corner because of the federal budget. Simple as that. I think that's really...
9: As they should be. And look, I imagine... Yeah. You're surrounded by hundreds of thousands of people in footy jumpers. Just having a look, just a brief glimpse at how you put this extravaganza to wear each day, am I right?
8: Yeah, exactly right. We've got people, the New Zealand Warriors are here. Oh, actually, right. I've just now seen a Canberra Greys, two Canberra Raider jerseys walking that way. There you go. The Storm folks are here. The Finns are up because they're on tonight, so it's going to be massive. And, of course, the Laundy Bulldogs, they're well represented here as well. We love them.
9: Yeah, that's the suburb formerly known as Canterbury or Canterbury Bankstown, now referred to by us at Tapped Media as collectively Laundy Town. We love it.
8: We love it, absolutely. And, of course, the Sharkies, they're here. A couple of Chook people running about. Mate, but no one's fighting. Everyone's happy. I mean, this is the beauty of Magic Round. Now, I just want to tell you, though, there was one bit of fighting going on in southeast Queensland. You just need to know about this. There's a kookaburra in South Bank throwing rocks at passers-by, and the bird has been spotted tossing stones off the top of the Queensland Museum to the shock of pedestrians. There's the kookaburra's up there chucking rocks. It's fantastic. It's apparently, it's not being malicious, it's just simply exercising its brain. I got a rock, I'll throw it, you know, that sort of thing.
9: Remember at school we had that song, Kookaburra Sits on the Old Gum Tree? Did you sing that?
8: Yeah. Yes, we did.
9: Merry, merry king of the bush is he. Laugh, kookaburra, laugh, kookaburra.
8: It inspired
9: gay
8: men at work, I think.
9: Gay your life must be.
8: Gay your life must be. But the senior scientist and curator of vertebrate zoology at the Queensland Museum, black called Ian Brennan, he says the kookaburra is practicing its manual handling skills. Okay? They're pretty smart animals. They need to exercise to pick up food. A bit like us, really, aren't we?
9: Yeah.
8: I just wanted to share that with you. The laughing jackass are getting the last laugh on us. Now, how are we going this weekend? Obviously, you want to talk about the budget.
9: Well, I just want to do, and I'm sure you've done this to death, but this just so annoys me. Have a listen here. This is question time yesterday. This is the Shadow Treasurer, Tim Wilson, asking what all of us would imagine is a fair question. Have a listen.
10: My question is to the Prime Minister. Labor lied to Australians about plans...
11: No, I'm going to deal with this issue. I'm not comfortable with that term. You cannot refer to either political parties or individuals as being liars. So I just want to be careful with that language.
9: Unbelievable. That's Milton Dick, who I think's done a pretty fair job as speaker.
8: He's a good guy, Milton Dick.
9: He's a good guy. I knew you'd know that. So then the manager of opposition business, the great Dan Cheen, gets up and makes what I thought was the obvious point. Have a listen.
12: You have referred to Deputy Speaker Causley.
13: Yep.
12: If you look at speakers have allowed this collective approach. And I think it's really important that this Parliament, we don't get pressure from certain people, which then causes changes, right? I think this is really important. The second thing is, that it's actually true. It's actually true.
11: Resume your seat. So, yeah.
9: And that's the point. It's actually true. So then, I mean,
8: they did lie.
9: I mean, it's true that they lied. And then, of course, Tim Wilson comes back and has to ask the question this way.
10: Speaker, my question is to the Prime Minister. Labor misled, deceived, untruthed to Australians about plans to tax them more. Will the Prime Minister rule out changing his mind about introducing a death tax?
9: Now, mate, unlike me, you've been in the Parliament. You know what it's like, and we want it to be represented when people look at it as, decent Australians having a debate about the issues. But when a government's elected and on the way through at least 50 times lies and then almost at the first chance implements that lie, don't we have a right to be pretty pissed off, if I can call it that? And shouldn't that be called out in the Parliament? What the hell is going on here? What did you make of that?
8: I understand where Milton Dick's coming from. You're not meant to use... liar is regarded as unparliamentary language. I said in 2007, Mr Speaker, the Labor Party no longer represent the workers. They now represent the... Mr Speaker, the wankers. And they took exception. They took exception
9: Why?
8: To that. Well, and the Speaker said, well, actually, that's not a banned word. It's a bit pejorative, a bit on the edge, but it makes clarity around what the Honourable Member for Moreton was saying. So I got away with that.
9: And I mean it
8: because I was trying to say, and then I got these nice letters from people saying, Mr Hargrave, what you should have said, that they now represent the non-productive elements of society. So I use that terminology constantly now.
9: I don't want to be cranky on a Friday afternoon, but I think we've had enough of the gaslighting. You know, told about power prices and told about this and told about that and told how to think and told what I've got to accept. But in the federal parliament, for what is the truth, that is, they lied, not being able to be said, I think. Oh, mate, I just can't believe it. The standards that we
8: now have.
9: Yeah, I
8: think Milton would be embarrassed because he would have put out some generic Labor Party propaganda to get elected in Oxley, and he knew the 15 people who didn't vote for him, I suppose, knew who they were. He'd massively safe seat, and he'd be embarrassed that his name's associated with it, but he's got to play the game. I get it. And as I said, Milton Dick is doing a good job as Speaker. I think he is. I really believe that. But in the end, they are embarrassed.
9: They are embarrassed. And I just say to our listeners on 4BC, what you've got is you've got a bloke down south who's peed off, and then you've got the voice of reason, one Gary Hargrave. How lucky are you? Each day for 3 hours, you get to hear this sort of gold. Now, on the weekend, just send me a check, will you?
8: On the weekend. Same as last time.
9: I thought you might. I want to have a chat tomorrow, mate, to Sal Grover. She lost her appeal today. This is the Giggle v. Tickle case. I assume it'll be appealed again, and we have the court defining what is a woman, and I think
8: sex is interchangeable.
9: Listeners are unhappy about this. So we're gonna break that down. I'll catch up with Dennis Shanahan with a look at the week that was in Canberra. Hey, just quickly, I thought Angus, who has got so much ground to make up, one wondered if he can, but I thought he was pretty impressive last night, and I love those policy suggestions. What do you make of it?
8: Well, I wish him well because he's got a lot of work to do, and what he now needs to do is hit the road and come and talk to you, come and talk to me, come and talk to real listeners and start to understand what people want. It's a big listening time for one Gus Taylor right now.
9: Yeah, spot on. We'll get to Tony Barry on Sunday from Redbridge. He's done plenty of polling and want to know if there's an early indication about the budget, if it confirms what we reckon. And we've got a volunteer from Queensland as our remarkable Australian, and I can't wait to talk to her and share her story. All that in a very busy weekend. And, mate, if I might just be a little bit patronising, there was some suggestion that Magic Round could be moved to another city. Get your hands off it. It's got Brisbane all over it. It's a brilliant event, and you just hear so many people give it the big tick. I'm glad it's there, and you know what? I'm glad you're there, my friend.
8: Yeah, we're getting a lot of nods from that, Luke Grant, on the PA system here out front of Suncorp. Yeah. Ruth says, Gary, you and Luke crack me up. And Joe, that's what she said. Ruth says you and I crack her up. And and Joseph at Cooper, who says, you're the voice of reason. I think you and Luke should do a longer chat on a Friday. Go the Cowboys tomorrow. See, everybody's into it. But what I love, Luke, about this is, seriously, all of the jerseys are here. People are wearing their colours. I've got some Broncos kit on. People are still smiling at me. Some of them aren't. But there's by any measure, we're excited. We're pumped, and we love Magic Round. We want to make it even more magical. And next year's going to be better. We're going to have 18 teams. You're going to have 9 games. It's going to be played in some regional places as well. It is going to, look, as I keep saying, frob like a sock full of grasshoppers. It is going
9: to be huge. And could it be any better? It started last night with a win to the Blues and the Women's Origin.
8: Thanks, Luke. That's very good. Thanks for popping by. No, very good. Good on you, mate. Yeah. People are now showing their Blues jerseys underneath their football. There's a bit of show and tell going on here. Luke Grant, you're a troublemaker, but I love it. Well done. Luke Grant will be here tomorrow morning, 9 o'clock on 4BC. It's 6 to 4.
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2: We have a crash westbound on Compton Road near Gowan Road in Runcorn with delays on the approach. We still have that crash on Beams Road near Gympie Road in Castledine with delays on the approach there. Meanwhile, at Indooroopilly, that southbound accident on Coonan Street after Orwood Street has traffic in and around that area. Otherwise, Riverside Expressway is still bumper to bumper in and outbound this afternoon. Howe Street is under pressure in both directions through Petrie Terrace, and the M1 remains under speed in both directions through Slacks Creek. With traffic every 10 minutes, I'm Nathaniel Singleton on Brisbane's 882 4BC.
3: 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Piggy comes in thinking that he's just running this show at the moment. 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
8: Well, the latest from the market says the All Ordinaries closed down 21 points this afternoon, 8,863. The Dow Jones closed up 370 points. I think it's all the effect of Donald Trump's successful meetings with Xi Jinping in China. But 50,063 back over the 50,000 mark. Oil is trading at $103.65 US dollars a barrel, and one Australian dollar is buying 71.6 US cents. The RACQ say the fair fuel price for unleaded is actually declined over the last couple of days. It's now down to a $1.70 around metropolitan southeast Queensland, and the RACQ says the Fairfield price for diesel also declined to $2.15. We are live outside of Suncorp Magic Round of 2026, and the big games are going to kick off tonight. Of course, the Sharkies and the Bulldogs taking on each other first up tonight, and then, of course, we're going to see the Dolphins and the Rabbits take on each other as well in the second game tonight. And a big shout-out to all the team here at Suncorp who have made such a huge difference in bringing it all together. I was talking earlier about the importance of sport, the great unifier it is, and I think we're seeing plenty of that. Our mate Ross from Mossman living up in FNQ, he said, Gary, I just want to say how disappointed I am with the two major parties. And not talking about the health industry and medicines in the budget. Without good health, money means nothing. And within the last 3 weeks here in Port Douglas, we've lost two very experienced medical doctors, which is huge for an area like this. We need to support and pay them better than we currently do. We need more doctors, nurses, AMBO officers, health professionals, instead of immigrants who are just yoga teachers. Well, that's Ross's take on it, and I get what he's saying. The point is that we do have to put the people at the pointy end. The AMBOs are a great example, the nursing staff. The coppers, the fireys, those people, they're more important, frankly, than the 100 or so people in management of Queensland Rail who just get paid whether the trains run or not. And they're the sorts of reforms I'd like to see being done. But, of course, government, the second you start talking about cutting the price of government, the first thing they do is cut the frontline people. We've got to back them, got to back them in. Every darn time. And that's what we'll do here. But look, next hour we're coming up hoping Madge McGuire, he's going to be here next hour is what we've been assured, and we're looking forward to talking to him. The preconditioning for what is an important game, every game for the Broncos, frankly, is important up against the Warriors. And let's face it, the Logan City Warriors based in New Zealand, they're pretty pumped about their chance as well, but I think the Broncos can pull it off, providing the crowd gets behind them. What do you think? 133-882. Thanks to Watch Smoke Alarms.
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17: It's 5 o'clock. Good evening. I'm Georgia Kondek. The NRL's Magic Round is set to expand next year as part of the fresh deal securing the event in Queensland till 2032. Competition for the showpiece was fierce, with several expensive bidders fighting to snatch the event. Premier David Crisafulli says it's going to be bigger and better than ever.
18: We've locked in another day, so there'll be a doubleheader on Thursday night with the extra team coming in. That's great. Wednesday will be a standalone women's Wednesday night clash in Townsville. There'll be a regional grassroots footy carnival that builds up to that, so we're going to drive interest in the regions as well.
17: The Premier has responded to the horror bus crash claiming the life of a female passenger and injuring several others in North Queensland. The coach was transporting 29 people from Cairns to Ellie Beach when it left the road and rolled in Gumloo. 13 people remain in hospital or stable. Neo-Nazis have been officially listed as a hate group and will be banned in Australia under new federal laws. The organisation has undergone various name changes. The most recent is White Australia. As part of the ban, people found to be involved with the group will face up to 15 years in prison. The battle lines between the government and opposition have been drawn as they sell their competing tax plans. Federal politics editor Michael Packie.
19: The Prime Minister and opposition leader both began their day in Canberra pitching their alternate budget policies to a young couple and a young entrepreneur. Anthony Albanese believes reining in capital gains and negative gearing deductions for property investors will help more first home buyers enter the market.
20: We need to throw everything at this.
19: Angus Taylor argues the government's policies are punitive.
21: They are declaring war on aspiration in this country.
19: Labor is planning to use some of the proceeds from its measures to give all wage and salary earners an ongoing $250 tax offset from next year, while the coalition says it will index income tax brackets to inflation, which could see workers keep more of what they earn. Michael Packie, Canberra.
17: And researchers have gained new insights into what makes koala milk so special in a bid to better care for orphan joeys. The endangered marsupials give birth after a gestation period of just over a month. The Edith Cowan study has found mothers produce different types of milk throughout the joey's growth. Professor Michelle Colgrave says they're now able to replicate more closely.
0: We can then take that knowledge and make those peptides and proteins and add them into a supplement so that then you're providing a tailored nutrition that is suitable for the different stage of development for the koalas.
17: To finance, the All Ords have closed down 14 points at 8,870 and one Australian dollar buying 71.6 US cents.
1: Finance on Brisbane's 4BC. 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NAB, more than money.
17: Ahead of this year's Rugby League World Cup, Kevin Walters has been re-signed as Kangaroos coach for a further two seasons. His contract with the ARL Commission was due to expire next month. Bulldogs coach Cameron Serraldo is backing Stephen Crichton to return to top form tonight when they take on the Sharks. He says he'd be shocked if the Dogs skipper is left out of Blues Origin team.
22: He's been one of New South Wales' best for the past number of seasons, and when it comes to Origin time, you can rely on those sorts of blokes. He knows what it's about.
17: And just 32 players out of 156-man field have finished under par after a gruelling opening day of the PGA Championship. Minwoo Lee, one of seven leaders at 3-under. Cam Smith and Jason Day are two shots further back. It's 5:04. That's the latest news and sport.
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1: 4BC Brisbane traffic. 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
2: We have a westbound crash on Compton Road near Gowan Road in Runcorn with delays on the approach. Otherwise, Coronation Drive is heavy inbound this afternoon. Western Freeway on the brakes outbound through Fig Tree Pocket. Howe Street is also struggling through Peachtree Terrace. Meanwhile, the Riverside Expressway is bumper to bumper inbound and outbound. The Gympie Arterial is heavy outbound through Bald Hills. Howe Street also under pressure in both directions through Peachtree Terrace. And the M1 is under speed in both directions through Slacks Creek. With traffic every 10 minutes, I'm Nathaniel Singleton on Brisbane's 882 4BC.
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1: The latest 4BC Brisbane weather. 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
17: Slight chance of a shower this evening, getting down to 16 degrees overnight. A shower or two tomorrow, most likely in the later morning, reaching a top of 24 degrees in the city. The same for the Bayside and 25 degrees in Ipswich. Chance of showers on Sunday with a top of 24 and cloudy with showers on Monday, also a top of 24. On Moreton Bay, south easterly winds up to 15 knots, seas below a metre. Right now it's 21 degrees at Holland Park. I'm Georgia Kondak with more news at 5:30 on 4BC.
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8: You can taste it in the atmosphere right now. It is so exciting. It is building up. I've seen the greatest Rabbitohs fan ever. He's got the Rabbitohs hat. He's got the full-blown Rabbitohs suit. Fair dinkum. He gets best dressed on the paddock this afternoon in so many different ways. I'm just saying that just to be a little gratuitous and to upset every Dolphin fan that's here. But either way, it's going to be a great game a bit later on tonight. And, of course, the Bulldogs and the Sharks will be on the pitch very soon, and it all looks really good. We're broadcasting from Magic Round, 133-882. That's the 4BC open line. Thanks to Watch Smoke Alarms. If you want to give us a bell, do that. Let us know how you see the world as well. And 0477. Hang on, what have I done here? I've lost myself. Anyway, you know where I am. It's all here. The 4BC open line, 0499-882. See, you lose your rhythm. That's what happens. I was taken in by the Rabbitohs suit. It was fantastic. And the email, as always, is drive@4bc.com.au.
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5: It's a kind of magic. Oh, ho, ho, it's magic.
8: Tickle. We are proving it is live, broadcasting live from the Friday of Magic Round. I think it's probably the biggest weekend in the Brisbane calendar now. It's going to get big as the years go on as well. And as we know, the NRL's other massive marquee event is, of course, the Vegas Round. And I saw some Cowboys supporters going around with Cowboys Vegas 26 on earlier. The uniforms are all out. Everybody's doing their thing. Now, our next guest, a great friend of the 4BC Drive program, and he's actually about to pack his own bags for the bright lights of Las Vegas himself. Tristan James, of course, is one of our very best Elvis tribute performers, and he is heading over to compete in the Vegas Elvis Fest later this month. And it's his first ever Elvis-related trip to the entertainment capital of the world, and it just so happens to coincide with his fifth wedding anniversary. Mate, this is pretty clever stuff.
7: Hey, Gary, how are you, man?
8: Look, I promised the king. I knew we'd get you here.
7: I'm here. I couldn't miss the Magic Round, baby.
8: Ladies and gentlemen, Elvis is in the building. Well, in the piazza. So, look, mate, you've performed everywhere. You've performed all over the place. But the first time taking the Elvis act to Vegas, this has got to be a little bit...
7: First time, man. First thing, I lost my Facebook page, and you helped me get it back.
8: Yep.
7: So thank you, sir. But this time, we're going to Las Vegas. This time next week, I'll be in the States. And, of course, it isn't Las Vegas without Elvis Presley. So I'm a Brizzy boy, born and bred here. And it'll be my first trip over to go in the, it's called Vegas Elvis Fest. I'll be competing basically for the Elvis World title, essentially. And if I win, I'll go to Memphis, Tennessee, and I'll be crowned the King King.
8: Wow, the King King. I like that. See, we love a little bit of royalty here at 4BC Drive. But the competition, how many people are involved?
7: You know, there's thousands across the world that all qualify to go in it, Gary. At Vegas, we're going to be about 20 other guys. And I'm doing that. If I win, then that'll be great. But then I'm coming back to Cooley Rock Sun at the Gold Coast, the Cooling Gator, the week after.
8: Yep.
7: And there's about 20 guys in that also, so it's a lot of fun.
8: Okay, and you've done the Parks one as well.
7: Did Parks this year. I got in the top five, which is pretty cool. And, yeah, I love Parks. It's really bloody hot there, though. So hot.
8: it sure is, yeah. Even the former Deputy Prime Minister, Michael McCormick, gets excited about the Parks Elvis Festival. Now, your fifth wedding anniversary, congratulations, mate. The only way to save your marriage is to take the wife to Vegas, I would have thought.
7: Yep. Well, we had our honeymoon in England and over in the UK, and I did an Elvis thing over there also, so it's serendipitous that we're doing it again 5 years later. So, yeah.
8: Well, my wife always reckons we go on holidays and I have to work. So you're doing the same thing, mate. That's what's going on.
7: Well, it's a work trip and it's a pleasure trip at the same time. But my wife's really supportive of me, and she's my rock, man.
8: So it didn't take too much convincing to get her to do the Elvis Festival?
7: No, we booked the Vegas trip, and then I joked with her. I said, honey, imagine if there was an Elvis Festival on while we were there and just happened to be right on the same week. So it was kind of funny. And she hasn't said too many times you're taking over the honeymoon, honey, but it'll be okay.
8: Okay, fine line between bravery and stupidity for blokes. Just got to remember
7: yes,
8: that.
7: Yes, sir.
8: Okay, so we're here at Magic Round. It is fantastic. It's a crowd of people and a half, isn't it? It's building.
7: It's amazing. This guy here in his Tigers jersey, he's wearing... North
8: North
7: North's jersey. He's got the same
8: colour
7: as me on.
8: Absolutely. Yeah, we love... We love North. So I went to the North Sydney Leagues Club years ago, and that's what the Bears, they were big. They were huge. And they're no longer in the comp. We'd love them back into the National Rugby League. I remember getting up in the Parliament years ago, and Anthony Albanese and I found a common ground. We both argued for the return of South Sydney to the National Rugby League. So
3: they're my boys.
8: Yeah.
3: Hey, honey, how are you?
8: Yeah, okay.
3: You know, NRL and Elvis Presley are like peas and carrots, baby. How can we not be getting along right now? We need everyone over here.
8: Okay, he's like, seriously, Elvis can't help being
3: I can do this Elvis. I can do this all day, baby.
8: Yeah, absolutely. So there's a good chance Peter Volandis and other NRL bigwigs are around the area, because I saw them here just a little while ago. I mean, how can we... you think we can get you performing in the stadium? Because I think Elvis and the NRL do belong.
3: Yeah, man, I'll sing the national anthem next year. Just you know a guy, don't you?
8: Yeah, I do. I know the
3: 4BC, baby. 4BC. Yeah.
8: So what's your kind of big kind of come-get-me plea? Have you got a plea to get the NRL to come and take
3: you? You know, I don't know. I haven't thought that through, my friend, but I reckon there's something there. Next year is 50 years since we lost the King of Rock and Roll. 50 years.
8: Yeah.
3: So I reckon that we can do something. We're doing shows all over Bris Vegas here, where we're going to be down at the Redlands Performing Arts Centre, Ipswich Civic Centre this October, doing the Elvis show. It's going to be a lot of fun.
8: So what if you come back with the King of Kings title, man?
3: King of Kings, well, yeah. Lord almighty. I'm modest, sir. I'm modest. I'll do my best. I'll fly the flag for Brizzy anyway.
8: All right, well, that's good. That's all we care about. Fly the flag. Go and do your darndest. Now, here at 4BC Drive, we think it's only right to get the party started here in so many different ways. What do you reckon we should do?
3: You want a bit of something, do you, Darren?
8: I think we do. What can you do for us?
3: Well, how about we sing a song about Las Vegas, shall we? You know the one it's a movie. It's called Viva Las Vegas. You want me to do it for you?
8: Yeah.
3: The group people of Brisbane watching.
8: Viva Las Vegas. Yes, 10,000 gone crazy.
3: 10,000 people in front of us. You can't see it, viewers, but there's 10,000 people here waiting for this.
8: Listeners, anyway. Yeah.
3: It's listeners. That's right. They're viewing. They're listening. I don't know what planet I'm on, Gary.
8: All right,
3: let's do it, baby.
8: Let's do it.
3: Oh, yeah. Here we go.

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Lady Luck, please let the dice be hot. Let me shoot a seven on every shot. Come on! Viva Las Vegas! See you with me, Gary.

0: yeah, baby. Ho! Woo. That's it, man. Going to Vegas, baby. Wish me luck. All locked to you. That's all I got.
1: Thank you very much. Tristan Giant going to represent us in Vegas. Mate, thank you so much.
0: Thank you,
1: great
0: sir.
1: To see you.
0: Thank you to 4BC.
1: Gone completely wild.
0: Thank you to the good people of Bris Vegas for supporting the king and keeping the memory of the relax.
1: I think even saw a couple of police officers on duty. They did. They were tapping there.
0: She's yelling out more and more.
1: More,
0: well,
1: more.
0: It's the 4BC. We're doing the Elvis Hour later on tonight, baby. Come back. We'll see you there.
1: He's just finding fans wherever he goes. Tristan James, well done. Great to see you. We're going to do the Wokey Pokey in a moment. But
0: thank you,
1: great
0: sir.
1: To have all the best in Vegas. And in congratulations. Congratulations on the fifth wedding anniversary as well, being part of the Elvis Fest in Vegas.
0: Thank you very much, sir.
1: 17 past five. There you go. That is your cue to call right now, 133-882 for Watch Smoke Alarm. That's the 4BC open line right now. It's the competition line, and I'll take call number 9 on 133-882 for your opportunity to go along to Panieri. That's going to be on the 23rd and 24th of May. 4 tickets and $100 of spending money, a voucher as well. Call number 9-133-882 at 18 past 5.
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3: There's a smash on the Ipswich motorway outbound through Rockley with minor delays on the approach there. We've also got a fresh outbound crash in Spring Hill on St. Paul's Terrace near Quarry Street with some congestion in and around that area. Stop and start in the M1 north and southbound through Sykes Creek. At the moment, Riverside Expressway remains bumper to bumper inbound as well. Coronation Drive heavy around Milton too. Inner City Bypass slow through Kelvin Grove, and the Western Freeway is on the brakes outbound through Fig Tree Pocket still. With traffic every 10 minutes, I'm Nathaniel Singleton on Brisbane's 882 4BC.
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1: Aloma Blanca, George Baker selection. We love a bit of Greek music when we like to give away prizes like four-person Panieri pass, a $100 voucher to spend while you are there. And it looks like it's Heather. Heather is Sandstone Point. Heather, congratulations. How do you feel?
10: Thank you very much. My granddaughter will love to go to this.
1: Oh, Panieri is without doubt absolutely fantastic. It's, in fact, the 50th anniversary of Panieri this year, May 23, 24 at Musgrove Park. It's huge. Greek food, music, dancing, fun, and tickets at panieri.com. But you don't have to worry. You've won them. Have you been before?
10: Oh,
1: no?
10: Wonderful.
1: Yes.
10: Sounds beautiful. That's for adults, is it?
1: Yeah, well, it's four persons, so, you know, they can identify however they wish.
10: Four persons.
1: You'll enjoy that. No, well done to you. Okay, enjoy that.
10: Wonderful.
1: And don't forget the Honey Puff stand will feature Jason Matthews over that weekend as well, so it'll be good. We'll talk to Jason soon. Heather at Sandstone Point, she is the winner. Well done. What a terrific event Panieri is going to be, and that's, what, 2 weeks away? After everything we're doing here with Magic Round, how magical it is. We're waiting for Madge, who's been part of this magnificent walk today, Embrace for Mental Health. He's walked a long way to come and be on the program. We'll talk to him very soon. But why don't we do this right now?
13: 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Cancel everybody with a big online shout. You do the wokey pokey and rewrite the past.

Yes, 4BC Drives Wakey Pokey, a weekly roundup of everything which is wrong about those who think they're right. And it's time to try and make a bit of sense of the senseless. Let's go to the UK first, where Bath Spa University has decided getting an education is just a bit too stressful for the modern student, so they've introduced a new wellness policy which allows students to storm out of any lecture at any time that they feel offended or distressed by the subject matter. A university boss's claim this gives students the agency to act in their own best interests, while critics suspect it's actually just a brilliant way to dodge a 9 a.m. class while nursing a hangover. Anyways, a bold new era for higher education. It's going to be pretty hard to graduate as a surgeon when you have to run for the exit every time somebody mentions a gallbladder.

Oh, the nice people at Netflix, they've managed to break a record which has the streaming giant seeing red, and it's not just their logo. The whole Jada Pinkett Smith-produced Cleopatra has officially become the most hated show in history, nabbing a dismal 1% audience score on Rotten Tomatoes. It seems race-swapping the famous queen for the sake of diversity was a bridge too far for viewers for Egyptian officials who are now filing lawsuits. I mean, when your historical documentary is so woke that even the critics give you a failing grade, you know you've kind of missed the mark. But I guess in the world of Netflix, history is whatever you want it to be, as long as you don't mind a rating, which makes a flat tire look popular.

And now to New York University, where the graduating class is currently proving irony is officially a dead language. The students go up in arms over their commencement speaker, somebody called Jonathan Haidt, because he literally wrote the book on why modern students are too fragile and obsessed with cancel culture. Anyway, the student government sent a deeply unsettling two-page letter to the university claiming his views on coddling don't reflect their values. So, to prove they aren't the thin-skinned snowflakes he says they are, they've launched a massive campaign to cancel him and make sure they never have to hear an opposing viewpoint. So congratulations to the New York University class of 2026. You haven't even graduated yet. You've already given a professor the greatest I told you so in academic history.

Well, I guess Australia's favorite yellow-blue discount jungle, Chemist Warehouse, they're officially inviting the United Kingdom and the Palms. Well, they're already reaching for the smelling salts, calling the shopping experience an ambience of a panic attack. Apparently, the sight of cheap vitamins stacked next to foot fungus cream is a bit too confronting for the delicate British palate. And they get used to the quiet dignity of sort of a posh apothecary, not a store that feels like a neo-lit Katy Perry concert. Anyway, it won't be long before the BBC issues a trigger warning for excessive savings and aggressive use of the colour yellow. I mean, they need a pill.

0: I'm spent. That's the Wokey Pokey for another week. We'll get back to normal transmission again next week. We just flipped it around because we're at Magic Round. We're here at Suncorp Stadium, and there would be 20,000 people here in the piazza outside of Suncorp right now. Everyone is pumped because the footy's going to start in a half an hour or so from now, and there is no doubt that we will give you the full preview of what is going to be an amazing weekend. The big news today, of course, is the Premier and Peter Volandis, the boss of the National Rugby League, combined in a media conference and saying they've locked it in here, Magic Round, through to 2032, and I would imagine beyond, because the tradition is strong. But, of course, with the Perth Bears coming into the competition next year, there's going to be 18 teams, not 17. There won't be a bye, so Canberra will be here, but so will the Perth Bears. So this weekend we're going to see everybody but Canberra playing at Suncorp. And, of course, they're all playing for 2 points. And the thing about these games is you just don't know which way they go on the day, on the night. The pitch is going to be perfect because the Suncorp crew have got it right. But this is the great part about football. No one really, truly knows what the game result is going to be until it's over. And I count even the Panthers-Dragon game. Everyone writes the Dragons off. They're going to win one game. Salty said to me yesterday, won't be this one, but I still have a traditional love for the Dragons and the history that they brought. The first ever grand final I ever saw was between the Dragons and the South Sydney Rabbitohs back in the day when Graham Langlands was playing and Eric Sims was playing. Yeah, it was the 60s. I was a little kid. But I went there with my dad and some of his mates, and you could stand up on a couple of steel tins, Tui's tins as it was in those days. Steel, you could stand on them, not the aluminium ones these days. And there's no doubt that the whole idea of that marvellous, marvellous era that St George enjoyed is a long way away from them right now. But we wish them well in their game against what is a very mighty team, the Penrith Panthers. But who knows how it's going to play out? That's the magic of Magic Round. Anything could happen and probably will. We just hope that the Dolphins, the Titans, the Broncos and the Cowboys do well in their respective games, because we'll back the Queenslanders and the extra honorary Queenslanders in Melbourne and, of course, the Logan City Warriors. Yeah, it's 5:30. See, Georgia Kondek, I said nice things about the Penrith Panthers, who I know. You bleed that kind of colour of the Panthers. I understand that. All right, Georgia, absolutely. What's happening in the news?
1: Good evening, Gary. Police have confirmed all injured passengers are now stable following a horror bus rollover on the Bruce Highway. One woman was killed and 19 others injured in the crash in Gumloo yesterday. A plane carrying repatriated passengers who were on board the hantavirus-hit cruise ship have arrived in Australia. 4 Australian citizens, a permanent resident and 1 New Zealander have touched down at an RAAF base near Perth. The Queensland government has secured Magic Round in the state for another 6 years. The long-term deal includes more games across the long weekend, a new regional footy festival, as well as more fan and club engagement. And the federal government has listed the Australian neo-Nazi movement as a prohibited hate group. In sport, ahead of this year's Rugby League World Cup, Kevin Walters has been re-signed as the Kangaroos coach for a further 2 seasons. And Gary, I'll have more news at 6.
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3: Got a fresh crash northbound on the M1 through Tanimura with delays back to Logan Home. Congestion on the approach. There's also a smash on the Ipswich motorway outbound through Rocklea with minor delays growing. Stop and start on the M1 north and southbound through Sachs Creek. Meanwhile, the Riverside Expressway remains bumper to bumper inbound. Inner city bypass is slow inbound too through Kelvin Grove. Coronation Drive heavy inbound through Milton, and the Bruce Highway remaining under speed outbound through North Lakes. With traffic every 10 minutes, I'm Nathaniel Singleton on Brisbane's 882 4BC.
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0: At 25 to 5 with Gary Hargrave, we are outside of Suncorp Stadium. Magic round. The magic is just getting very thick in the air, let me tell you. But today, a bit of magic work has been done for Embrace, the Magic Walk. 50 kilometres in a day, a massive feat. NRL and NRLW players of the past, they've all come together to walk 50 kilometres in a day, and they've just finished here at Suncorp in time for the opening game tonight. And of course, there's fans, there's media personalities, there's all sorts of athletes, other athletes as well, coming together to shine light on mental health, a proper course. And the group is raising money and awareness for the 2 million Aussies who are going out with the help, without the help they need. Now, $40,000 has been raised today. It's extraordinary. Yeah, people are clapping and cheering, and rightly so. But one bloke who's been part of this walk is, he's got a day job. He's the head coach of the Broncos, Michael Maguire. Congratulations.
12: Thanks, Gary.
0: You must be excited. It's great to see you.
12: Yeah, thank you. I've probably snuck in a little later than the whole walk. I managed to get to some of our old boys, the reunion, and the 06 boys, and I sort of jumped in here a little bit late. But I've got a lot of great friends that have raised a lot of money for Embrace, and a very special cause.
0: And let's face it, this is where sport can make a difference, where the footballers of the past and the present, people can make a difference, can't they?
12: Definitely. I think it's, football, sport, it gives people hope. It gives them a reason to live every day. I mean, people work all week just to be able to go to the footy, and it gives them that outlet of being able to just live life and enjoy. And sometimes it doesn't matter what role you're in. It might be high flyer, or it might be just someone there that just doing something basic, but we all come together because of that sport, and I think that's why it's so special.
0: Yeah, I think you're right. And I like the fact that even if things are not going your team's way, you live in hope, as you say, for the next game. I mean, is that part of your conditioning as a head coach?
12: It is a little bit. I must admit, I've definitely learned a lot over my time coaching now. And, you inject yourself into a club at a certain period of time, and I felt that, there probably was people just living in hope, thinking that their team might actually succeed. And, I did have the experience of coming back to the South Sydney Rabbitohs, and everyone talked about 41 years, and then it went 42, and then 43, and then all of a sudden, believe it or not, it wasn't hope. It was an expectation about, wanting to win, and those expectations change people's lives. And you actually see that in what the sport does for people. So it's very special, and I've been able to see that and experience that here with the Broncos.
0: Michael, I've been watching some South supporters going past here almost on their knees praying to you. So you're still liked despite being at the Broncos.
12: Oh, I get a bit of ribbing every now and then for different things. But look, I've been very fortunate in my journey, I suppose, as a coach. And to be a part of what the Broncos did last year was very special. And, I've got a group that's really hungry to do more because

0: where we were able to achieve something there that a lot of people didn't think we could, and that was beat two teams that were flying at the time in the West Tigers and the Dogs. So, you know, we've got another opportunity this weekend against the Warriors, who are up and about at the moment. So, you know, I know the boys will get together, and, you know, because we're going to have a full stadium, plenty of fans here, and it's going to be a whole lot of fun.
1: Yeah, and it might be a wet track. Who knows? I don't know. But, look, I want to talk a little bit about that, for want of a better word, tribalism, because I've been watching it all afternoon. The crowds are building. You know, there's tens of thousands of people here now, all the different jerseys. But everyone's kind of saying, well, that's your thing. That's your team. Yeah. This is my team. I mean, that in itself shows, despite the tribalism, there's a kind of unity built around this sport.
0: It is. I think, you know, we all want to be successful, but we all understand there's a bit of a ride you go on. And, you know, you're looking out now and there's all types of jerseys. Yeah. There's not one that just sort of sticks out. So, you know, we've all got a lot of following in rugby league, but I think it's just a very special part of, or something to be a part of, you know, that, and I feel very fortunate and very grateful every day that I wake up. I'm thinking I'm actually doing this job, you know, because it does affect so many people. And you walk the streets after what they've experienced last year, and, you know, the clubs, every club has their own little challenge or battles, and they've had their own, and it was sort of 19 years for the Broncos. You know, but it's nice to see people now going, right, you've got to do it again.
1: You know, in a funny way, I reckon the 19 years gave a lot of respect for the Broncos from other teams, because for a while there it looked like, oh, they just show up and they'd always win. And so losing for a while, too long, 19 years, kind of made people say, well, they've had to struggle a bit like the sort of South story, the 40-odd years.
0: Well, you learn a lot about people when you're going through those times, and
1: sure,
0: you also learn when you have success too. So it's about being able to, you know, galvanise together and make sure that you're really aligned. And, you know, the club, you know, we're feeling we're in a really good place at the moment, but you've got to keep working at that, because obviously, you know, you've got plenty of people chasing you. So that brings you together with the group. You know, and we always talk about that within our playing group. You know, we've got people in the front office. We've got people that just turn up as volunteers. So all those people actually were a part of what was created last year, or when I was at South, that, you know, it's not just about the 17 people that are on the field. It's about a whole group of community that thrive on wanting to make sure that that team succeeds.
1: You know, I see it. I've never met him. You obviously know him very well because he plays for you. But Adam Reynolds strikes me as one of the sort of big differences in that team. When he's on, the team's on. He's definitely a great man manager himself.
0: Definitely. Oh, and I was very fortunate to debut him as a young player at South there. And I've watched his career, and look, you know, he has to live life as well. He's got a beautiful family. He's got beautiful kids. And, you know, that in itself brings different rides in what you're doing. But he's been able to work his way through to succeed at South. And, you know, it's not only, you know, winning that grand final in 14 and being in another couple there with South. And, you know, then now he's been at with the Broncos. So to succeed at the highest level for such a long period of time, it's a real credit to an individual. You know, and I was fortunate to be with people like Shane Webke and Brad Thorne today, but, you know, Adam Reynolds goes into that group of players that's been able to play for a long period of time.
1: Yeah, because I think their reputation's sustained beyond footy. You know, take the jersey off, they're still that guy. They're still that kind of person who can lead others.
0: Oh, definitely, yeah. I mean, all the things that they learned throughout their time as a rugby league player. And I always say, a high-end rugby league player, there's a lot more to them. And I think, you know, being able to turn up on time, being able to be disciplined, you know, all the sacrifices that it takes. I always say to any person in a workforce, if you can get one of the NRL players and then you get them aligned to what they've been able to achieve and what they've done in sport, they'll be a great colleague for you.
1: But let's face it, you've got to bark at a couple of the young blokes, make sure they do show up on time, haven't you?
0: Every now and then. We all learn sometimes, and yeah, there's a few punishments that they cop along the way.
1: All right, let me just ask quickly about Payne Haas. Obviously, injuries, Dean Mariner, same thing. I mean, you're finding players, aren't you? You're finding talent.
0: Yeah, well, people like Ben Talti, Justin Ricky.
1: Wow.
0: You know, we've had a number of players playing in different positions, but, you know, that's what it's about. I mean, I see the growth of what we're going through at the moment will definitely help us when we get all those players back. So we know that they'll come back pretty soon, and it's about just holding up our end and doing what we need to perform the way we know we can.
1: Philip Coates making debut?
0: He is. That's unreal. I mean, that is one special thing that you get to, and, you know, the parents will come along, the family will come along, you'll probably have 30 people sitting in the stand, and they are very special moments when you get to bring a young player in.
1: And the biggest stage, Magic Round, is going to stay here for another 6 years. I mean, that's really exciting.
0: Yeah, I don't think it should ever leave, to be honest. I mean, it's Brisbane's definitely suited for the Magic Round. You know, just the, you go up Caxton Street, it's just around the corner and people can have a good time and they can come out of the footy and mix together like you just said. You know, you got jerseys everywhere and

0: I think it's just a really good spot for it.
1: Yeah, I mean, I've been wearing the Broncos gear all afternoon. I have not had anybody abuse me about it at all. So things are okay.
0: Oh, we haven't started yet, so the games are about to kick off soon.
1: And, of course, you know, within the 4BC family, we've got diversity at work. You know, we've got our news director, Georgia. She's mad Penrith Panthers fan. And Jason, he's, you know, we give him a touch-up because he's a mad South fan. But I actually respect it. Let me tell you why, just very quickly, because I know you've got to go. My Uncle Vic, back when I was a little kid, about three, he was a mad South supporter. It was the very early 60s. And he gave me a South Sydney Juniors pin. I've still got it.
0: Yeah.
1: And he would never entice me away from St. George because Mum and Dad were big St. George fans, but he tried. I mean, the tribal aspect of it, the passion of the football team is one thing, but it's just the game itself. It brings people together.
0: Oh, it does. And look, yeah, I just was fortunate to be a part of a walk, albeit I only had the back end of it and, you know, Embrace. They're very important foundations and charities that help a lot of people. And, you know, for mental health in how we're going about life at the moment, there's plenty of challenges out there. And, you know, it's these sorts of things that help those that are in need at times.
1: Yeah, Embrace, great work. 40,000 raised. Magic Round also gives us all a little bit of a psychological brace from the rubbish that's around the world right now.
0: Yeah,
1: Michael Maguire, wish you well for the rest of the season, and great to see you. Thanks
0: you
1: for popping
0: Thanks
1: by.
0: For having us on.
1: Yeah, Michael Maguire, they call him Madge. He's the boss at the Broncos, and the Broncos, well, we want them to succeed. 133-882. Thanks to Watch Smoke Alarm, 5:45.
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3: We still have that northbound crash on the M1 through Tanimura with delays back to Logan. Home congestion on the approach there. And there's a smash on the Ipswich motorway outbound through Rocklea with minor delays. Gateway motorway remains busy northbound through Brackenridge at the moment. Centenary motorway is also sticky inbound through Jamboree Heights. Stop and start conditions on the M1 north and southbound through Slacks Creek and Milton. Milton Road remains under pressure inbound. And the Riverside Expressway is heavy inbound as well. With traffic every 10 minutes, I'm Nathaniel Singleton on 882 4BC.
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1: We are live at Suncorp for Magic Round of 2026. And, of course, I think the groundspeople here would be enormously happy with the blue skies we've had today. So what's going to happen over the weekend? Well, Brisbane low of 16 tonight, high 24, partly cloudy, but a high chance of showers. That doesn't mean heavy rain, just high chance of showers. Most likely late morning and afternoon light winds. Logan, low of 12, high 24, same sort of story. And for Ipswich, low of 12, high of 24. And for Redlands, 14 and 24 is the story as well. And the Gold Coast, 17 and 24. And the Sunshine Coast, 16 and 23 degrees.
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1: Jason Matthews is coming up on Sports Today, special local edition tonight. Mate, great to see you. This is now 3 days in a row.
11: It's good to be here, Gary. It's good to see you again. It's good to see the crowd clear out too after Madge was on the stage.
1: It's extraordinary.
11: It was amazing, wasn't it?
1: But seriously, I meant what I said. I saw Souths fans on their knees. They still love that bloke.
11: Oh, mate, I love him. I mean, I've known Madge for a while, and he's just an incredible person.
1: Lovely bloke.
11: And I still don't think he gets the credit he deserves. I mean, he loses a couple of games as the Broncos coach, and the media want to sack him.
1: No,
11: and it's just he knows how to win, Madge. But you know what I love about him? He's tough, and he knows what he wants from his players.
1: I said to him, what about the young blokes not showing? He said, oh, you've got to deal with him sometimes.
11: But that's
1: so he does.
11: It's like dealing with your kids, right?
1: No.
11: You know, your kids aren't perfect all the time. Mate, I love him. We need more people like Madge in the world. And
1: good examples to young blokes.
11: Yeah, he is. And he's happy to have a chat to anyone. He will give advice to anybody. So we've got some Sharky supporters.
1: Yeah.
11: Coming through.
1: They're going to be big night tonight, you know, big night tonight for the Sharkies. Don't know how it'll go, but...
11: Well, they're in action against the Doggies.
1: Yeah, but up against the Laundy Bulldogs.
11: The Tapped Media Bulldogs. I'm calling them
1: Laundy Bulldogs.
11: But anyway, that game kicks off in 10 minutes.
1: I know.
11: The same time we start, obviously, with Sports Today here live from Suncorp Stadium. Mate, I've got a ripper of a show coming up as well. My first guest, just after we start the show at 6:07, will be none other than Jonathan Thurston here on the stage.
1: Wow.
11: So he's been busy. He's been doing the rounds today. So JT will join me on the stage. And speaking of the Bunnies,
1: he's around the corner from me. Sunnybank Hills.
11: Oh, there you go.
1: Jonathan, he played his first game down the bottom of the hill at Sunnybank.
11: Well, does he greet you? Does he say,
1: no,
11: hello, Mayor Gary?
1: Know me if he walked past me.
11: Well, you're the mayor of Sunnybank Hills, aren't you?
1: Well, not quite.
11: He's in Sunnybank. You're in the hills bit.
1: No, he was just around the corner from
11: Everybody
1: it.
11: Looks up to your mansion on top of the hill, don't they, Gary? How are the renovations going,
1: Gary? Yeah, thanks, Jack.
11: No, don't mention it.
1: Beanstalks go.
11: That's right. You need a beanstalk to get up to your front door. And the other person coming on the show tonight, continuing with the South theme, is a former Rabbitohs player and also Dolphins player, Mark Nichols.
1: There you go.
11: And he was on that charity walk that Madge was on today as well, so... Mark was a great player. Wayne Bennett, massive, massive fan of Mark Nichols. He'll be joining me as well on the program. But, Gary, how good is it just to be here?
1: Yeah, look, I got to tell you, yesterday was great. The rain tempered it a bit. But I hate it when people say rain dampened, didn't dampen their enthusiasm. I hate it when media do that. It tempered it a bit because the crowds weren't here. But this has been
11: like
1: this.
11: Still had 24,000.
1: I know, 24,000 last night.
11: Yeah.
1: But there was, from 3:30 today... There has been a steady build-up. There's 20,000 people milling around here at the moment. Yeah. It's extraordinary how many people are here,
11: Gary,
1: and all in jerseys. It looks fantastic.
11: Gary, probably the ground can't handle the amount of games next year, but I'm actually disappointed the Women's State of Origin is going to Townsville. It might be good for Townsville, but 24,000 turned up last night in the wet to watch that brilliant game, which went down to the final play in the match.
1: I
11: wish the Women's State of Origin was staying here next year, and I don't know whether we're going to have a six-day match.
1: Well, it's going to be Wednesday.
11: In Townsville.
1: Yeah, and then Thursday, Friday. They're going to stretch the eight games. So it'll be two games a day.
11: Well, it's going to be nine games because Perth are in. So I don't know whether the Suncorp Stadium will be able to handle 10 games, the surface. I'm not sure, but...
1: I tell you what, Sam Leckie went in there a little earlier, Jason, had a look. He got in there and he saw some of the Sharky players all sort of, you know, getting used to the surface and that. I thought the magic was this, that the rain pelted down last night.
11: Yeah.
1: the crews would have been here doing the super soakers and the bloody giant rollers and all the other things they do.
11: Helicopters.
1: All of that.
11: Yeah.
1: But there was an old joke about Channel 9 came in, had to run the helicopter upside down just to dry it out once, but it never happened. It's just an urban myth. But they would have had 4, 5, 6 hours of sunshine today, and that grass is all prepared beautifully.
11: Oh, mate, it's the best surface in the game. I mean, it's the best stadium in the game.
1: Drains well, everything about it.
11: No, look, I'm looking forward to Magic Round, because my Bunnies are in action tonight against the Dolphins. As we said, the Sharks and the Bulldogs are getting things underway very shortly.
1: We're hearing a bit of late mail about Hapoapuru to start at hooker. Jaden Beryl going to the bench.
11: Ronaldo, just a few changes. Yeah.
1: Militalo.
11: Yeah.
1: All these. So there's a lot of things going
11: on. Just a bit of shuffling around. So that look, nothing big in that first game, but
1: the Lawndy Bulldogs are looking solid, though.
11: They are.
1: Matt Burton, what a game! What a player!
11: And of course, Queensland State of Origin team announced on Monday. We'll have that live on 4BC mornings, and the Blues will be named Sunday night. And now with the players who represent New Zealand and the other nations, they're eligible now to play for New South Wales or Queensland. It'll be interesting to see what sort of selections we are faced with this weekend, because the men's state of origin is a week and a half away.
1: I know, we're going to give some prizes and some chances to go to the game 3 here.
11: Be unbelievable.
1: I mean, it is going to be a big, big week. Jason Matthews has sports today here on 4BC tonight, and of course the continuous call team, I guess, kicking in as well. And
11: they're from 7. You know they're here already.
1: Yeah, I know they are. Mate, I'm here. What do you think we got all the good gear for?
11: Levy got here at 4.
1: Yeah.
11: Yesterday. He's so keen.
1: I know.
11: He slept here overnight.
1: Oh, I know. I saw the bedroll. It was fantastic. It was sort of Rolls Royce. I didn't know they made bedrolls.
11: He's a committed man, that bloke.
1: He should be.
11: He should.
1: Okay, Jason, we're here after 6 tonight, 5 to 6.
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3: Got a crash northbound the M1 through Tanimura with delays back to Logan Home. Congestion on the approach there. And we've also got a fresh accident on Blunder Road southbound near Durack near Lorikeet Street with minor delays there. Riverside Expressway remains bumper to bumper inbound. Centenary Motorway remains sticky inbound through Jamboree Heights. In Milton, Milton Road is under pressure. Coronation Drive also heavy. Inner City Bypass seeing some delays through Kelvin Grove. And Howell Street remaining busy both ways through Petrie Terrace. With traffic every 10 minutes, I'm Nathaniel Singleton on 882 4BC.
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1: Nine News coming up in just a few moments from now. Joel Dry, you should see it. It looks magnificent. Suncorp, it's going to be big. What's on tonight's bulletin?
15: Well, there will be plenty of Magic Round action. Don't worry about that, Gary, but also some other big stories. We're learning more about the victim of a shocking bus rollover that happened in North Queensland. 29 people were involved. One, a female tourist from Argentina, sadly died. It happened on a stretch of Bruce Highway that has seen other deadly bus incidents. An investigation now very much underway. We'll be live to the region for the latest. The Aussies caught up in the virus cruise drama are back on home soil, 5 of them touching down in Western Australia today. They now face at least 3 weeks of quarantine. As yet, there's no signs of infection, which is good news. Also tonight, Dr. Reza Adib, the partner of former Premier Anastasia Palaszczuk, is being allowed to continue practicing medicine despite rape charges against him. Donald Trump has been wined and dined in China, but has there been any diplomatic breakthrough? We explore that. Delta Goodrum flying the Aussie flag at Eurovision, and she sung her way into the final. And as you mentioned, Gary, there's a little thing on this weekend called Magic Round. We'll take you there live for all the action on and off the field.
1: Well done. I can see your crew all ready to go. So looking forward to all that. Nine News in just a few moments. Thanks, Joel.
15: Enjoy.
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1: Before we see open line, of course, 133-882, thanks to Watch Smoke Alarms. We've been out here at Suncorp and really enjoying it. So many things, so many good people doing a lot of good things. When you do a program like this from a complicated location, it can be quite challenging. So we thank you to Jai and to Matt and all the technical team. Man, oh man, they've been holding wires for hours to keep us on air. But it's all going very, very well. Thank you very much. And how about putting all this technical stuff together in the middle of the pouring rain yesterday? Ridiculous that they did that, but they did, and it made it all happen. So to those guys especially, thank you so much. To Shannon and Con and the team, Ellie and Charlie and Tony, of course, who pushes all the buttons and tries to interpret the gibberish coming out of my mouth every day. It all just makes a big difference, doesn't it? Well, I hope so. Ros at Warwick says, I've got to tell Jason Matthews, footy has to go to the regional Queensland because Brisbane can't have it all. I love it. That's final word to Ros from Warwick. Either way, it is going to be a magnificent weekend. Magic round here to stay till 2032 and beyond, I would reckon, because this is where it belongs, Suncorp. And all of the precinct is really packed with people. Tens of thousands of people here. Big games tonight. You'll hear it all on 4BC. Stick with us all weekend long. Have a great one.
18: 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BC News.
19: It's 6 o'clock. Good evening. I'm Georgia Kondek. A 26-year-old woman has died following a single-vehicle bus crash in Gumloo. Yesterday, 29 people were on board the bus travelling on the Bruce Highway when it left the road and rolled. Several other people were injured, including the 70-year-old bus driver. Investigations are ongoing. Neo-Nazis have become a designated hate group under new federal laws. Federal politics reporter Nelson Scott.
20: Earlier this year, the government passed legislation banning hate groups that promote anti-Semitism in response to the Bondi Beach terror attack. Neo-Nazis are the second organisation banned under the laws after Islamic extremists Hizbut Tahrir were barred in March. Labor says it made the decision based on ASIO advice. The group has used a number of aliases throughout its history, but is currently known as White Australia. Home Affairs Minister Tony Burke says anyone who joins or supports the neo-Nazis faces up to 15 years in jail.
21: Their views have no place in modern Australia.
20: The opposition has welcomed the neo-Nazis' listing as a prohibited group. Nelson Scott, Canberra.
19: The government and opposition have spent the day selling their respective budget measures, duelling over competing tax policies. Labor argues it changes to capital gains and negative gearing will allow more young people to get into the housing market. The government will use the proceeds from the changes to permanently deliver a $250 tax offset from 2027. The opposition would index income tax brackets to inflation, claiming this will allow workers to keep more of what they earn. Researchers believe they've uncovered why influenza has a greater effect on some women when they are pregnant. A senior in the immune system can become overactive during pregnancy, spreading inflammation throughout the body. And Magic Round fever has well and truly gripped the city of Brisbane ahead of tonight's doubleheader. Lachlan Gray is there.
22: What started as a trickle of fans down Caxton Street is now a flood spanning half of Milton as the day two temperature reaches boiling point. It's standing room only down the main drag as early birds enjoy the Barstool Worms and watch the hordes storm towards Suncorp Stadium. The action is about to begin in earnest as Cronulla and Canterbury Bankstown get us underway. Dogs and Sharks jerseys are plenty with a sea of red set to follow as the Dolphins host the Rabbitohs. There's nothing quite like Magic Round on a Friday afternoon, and with a guarantee of seven more years here in Brisbane, fans really are celebrating with their feet. Covering Magic Round at Suncorp Stadium, Lachlan Gray.
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19: The NRL's magic round has kicked off. The Sharks and Bulldogs are doing battle at Suncorp Stadium. Michael Maguire is backing his young side for the clash against the Warriors on Sunday. The injury-plagued Broncos have made a statement throughout the season, bringing in a number of young players to step up to the plate. Madge has told Gary Hardgrave it's a good opportunity to see what these players can do.
0: People like Ben Talti, Jeff and Ricky. We've had a number of players playing in different positions, but yeah, that's what it's about. I mean, I see the growth of what we're going through at the moment will definitely help us when we get all those players back. So we know that they'll come back pretty soon.
19: Ahead of this year's Rugby League World Cup, Kevin Walters has been re-signed as the Kangaroos coach for a further two seasons. And golfer Garrick Higgo has been denied a share of the lead at the US PGA Championships after receiving a rare two-shot penalty at the start of his first round. The South African was penalised for arriving 60 seconds late to the first tee. It's 6:04. That's news and sport.
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3: We've still got the accident on Blunder Road southbound near Durack near Lorikeet Street with minor delays there. Otherwise, Riverside Expressway is a sea of red lights at the moment inbound, and Coronation Drive is heavy inbound through Milton. Bruce Highway under speed outbound through North Lakes at the moment. Hale Street also struggling through Petrie Terrace. Gateway Motorway remaining busy northbound through Bracken Ridge, and the Centenary Motorway is sticky inbound through Jamboree Heights. Meanwhile, Milton Road is under pressure. With traffic every 10 minutes, I'm Nathaniel Singleton on 882 4BC.
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19: Slight chance of a shower this evening, getting down to 16 degrees overnight. A shower or two tomorrow, most likely later in the morning, with a top of 24 degrees in the city, the same on the Bayside, and 25 degrees in Ipswich. High chance of showers on Sunday with a top of 24. Cloudy with showers on Monday, a top of 24, and more showers on Tuesday. On Moreton Bay, southeasterly winds 10 to 15 knots, seas below a metre. Right now, 20 degrees at Sunnybank. I'm Georgia Kondek. 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
11: Oh, yes, so good to be here. We are here for day two of Magic Round at Suncorp Stadium. G'day, welcome to 4BC's live Sports Today. We're underway. Sharks are leading 6-0 against the Bulldogs in the early game try to Braden Trindle after 3 minutes. That was, of course, converted by Nicholas Hines. 6-0. Sharks leading the Bulldogs early, 7 minutes into the first half of the early game. And, of course, the second game tonight here at Suncorp Stadium are the Bunnies and the Dolphins. Mark Nichols, who played for both of those clubs, will be joining me on Sports Today soon here on the 4BC stage. Now, if you come into Suncorp, you know where the Wally Lewis statue is. We are right near that statue. Also, JT, Jonathan Thurston, joining us on the stage real soon as well. Continuous Core team are in the house. They're getting ready to jump on at 7 o'clock tonight. They'll have live coverage of the Rabbitohs and the Dolphins as well. Mark Levy, Mark Piggy Riddell, and, of course, Josh Morris will get you through the night tonight. So good to be here. Plenty of fans at Suncorp. I mean, we kicked it off last night with that wonderful State of Origin with the women. Of course, the Blues winning the series 2-0. I mean, it went down to the wire, that game. An impressive game in such horrible conditions at Suncorp Stadium. And well done, Brisbane. And all of you have come for Magic Round. 24,000 people attended last night's game. A ripper. I don't know how I feel about the game going to Townsville next year. I'm not sure, but it was good to see the girls here for a final time at Suncorp Stadium. Sam Leckie will be joining me on the program as well. Hasn't he got the best job? He just goes, I've got this, Jace. I'll cover inside the stadium. So you know he's got a bucket of chips. He's sitting down in someone's seat, which he hasn't paid for, and he's watching the football, and he reckons that's work. We'll go to Sam Leckie in just a moment. Lockie Gray from the 4BC Newsroom is doing some hard yakka at the moment. Not only is he working on the rugby league coverage tonight, he's also covering the Stafford by-election tomorrow as well. Lockie, you're wearing many hats. You've got a family of Rabbitohs supporters with you. God bless you, family.
2: I sure do, Jason. I have wonderful Souths fans here with me. Who have I got with me today?
6: We've got Taryn and little Nyana.
7: And Charlie.
2: Full family down here, or Warren, if you will. Now, it's hard to pick, but have you got a favourite Souths player?
6: I'd have to say Young Jai at the moment.
7: Yeah, same. Jai Gray, yeah.
2: He's been phenomenal. You've got a fantastic game coming up against the Finns tonight. Now, tell me, who is going to get up? Is it the Mighty Rabbitohs?
6: Yes, up the Bunnies.
2: I think you'll be very happy to hear that, Jason. Back to you, mate.
11: I give them the best seats in the house, I say. Go the Mighty Bunnies. Of course, Jai Gray, a wonderful, wonderful young Gold Coast player. Played for Runaway Bay. Played for the Seagulls on the coast and is doing a terrific job at South Sydney. Let's go inside the stadium. He's got a corn dog and a big bucket of chips and is planted his backside on someone else's seat. He's watching the footy at the moment. Sam Leckie, come in.
8: I'm actually a big fan of the beef burger here at Suncorp Stadium too, Jay, so I thought I'd lash out. It's absolutely pumping in here. I reckon, looking at the stands, probably 25,000, 30,000 already in their seats, and another 10,000. I'm standing in the way of everybody at the moment in the causeway. 10,000 still getting to their seats, so it's going to be absolutely stacked tonight here at Suncorp Stadium. Good start from the Sharks, by the way. They've just scored their second try through Renato Molitalo on return in the corner for the Sharks, and they're wearing this beautiful vintage strip from back in the early 2000s, the Cronulla days, with the waves down the side and the old the sea blue, not the sky blue that we see with them normally. Plenty of Sharks, Doggies jerseys. I love looking at the jerseys, Jace. There's a lot of Chargers jerseys around, some Western Reds jerseys, yep. Some Perth Bears jerseys, which will come out over the next couple of years when they come into the competition, and of course the classic Magic Round jersey with all of the logos on it for those that can't pick a side and stick with it.
11: Yeah, I don't know if I like that. I'll tell you what I love. There are so many North Sydney Bears jerseys at the moment around the stadium tonight, Sam. A lot of Rabbitohs jerseys as well. Tell me, the maids, a lot of Rabbitohs supporters inside the stadium, because there's a lot of Bunnies jerseys making their way through the turnstiles.
8: Yeah, I almost forgot that Souths were playing tonight, and I thought there was a lot of random Souths supporters in town for a Dolphins game. But yeah, there's lots of South Sydney jerseys. I love the vintage ones, Jace, like the old ones with the long sleeves and the old logos and that sort of thing on it. So yeah, there's plenty of them. Don't worry about that. Also plenty of Dolphins jerseys doing the rounds, so there'll be support for both sides. I'm right behind the Bulldogs fan area at the moment, and I can the Sharks have just had a try taken off them, and I can imagine, I'm sure you can imagine how loud it is in that Canterbury section at the moment.
9: All right, mate, 6-0 after 11 minutes in the early game here at Suncorp Stadium in Magic Round. Joining us live from Suncorp Stadium now is a man who's got plenty of support in this part of the world. The crowd will be here any minute. They just come from... No, they do, JT. You'll be standing here all of a sudden, yourself, or we had Madge here earlier, and there's people came from everywhere, mate. Jonathan Thurston, thanks for joining us on 4BC.
10: No, thanks for having me.
9: JT, what is it, four days of footy. It's going to be as big and bigger next year as well with the Perth Bears coming into the competition. I, like a lot of people and footy fans, you talk to the footy fans here, there's no better place to host Magic Round in Australia, and we've got it for another 5 years till 2032.
10: Yeah, I know how good for rugby league fans. This is the best stadium in the world to play rugby league. The players love coming here and playing and putting on a show, and 8 games this year and more next year as well. So, the fans travel far and wide for this weekend. There's activations all around outside Suncorp Stadium, so it's a friendly family environment as well. So bring the kids along, a lot of activations, and, yeah, it's a lot of fun.
9: There's not much you haven't done in rugby league, but how good would have it been able to play at Magic Round? I mean, you just missed out on Magic Round.
10: Yeah, filthy.
9: But you go in there, there's all sorts of colours. We just crossed to Sam Leckie in there. The noise while the game is going on, whether something's happening or not, it's just so loud.
10: It is. It's electric in there. I've just seen a Newtown Jets jersey too.
9: How good are they? They're the best jerseys.
10: I like old school, yeah. So memories flooding back. But, yeah, it's electric in there. The atmosphere is always awesome at Suncorp Stadium, and doesn't matter which team is playing. The fans get behind the game and support it. And, like I said, the players would be loving playing out there with that atmosphere.
9: Mates, again, we have the Sharks and the Doggies in action at the moment. The main event tonight is the Rabbitohs, and fins up the Dolphins tonight.
10: Yes.
9: And a couple of Trells looking to star for the Bunnies tonight. Trell Mitchell obviously is back as well, and the young Trell who made his debut last week.
10: Yeah, I know. Wasn't he good last week, eh?
9: Looked like he played
10: 6 from 8, I think. He goal kicked as well. So, a great initiation coming in for the big Trell. Great to see Latrell Mitchell back. We got Origin just around the corner, so this is the last opportunity for all the players to push their cases for Origin, and it doesn't get any bigger than, Latrell Mitchell going around tonight.
9: On Origin, I know you're not going to give me much here. Who do you want to see in number 7? I'm hearing claims for Jake Clifford today.
10: Yeah.
9: Is there any reason why he may be playing in the 7 jersey for the Cowboys this week? I mean,
10: that's because the halfback.
9: I understand that, but
10: it's missing.
9: It's very timely, though, isn't it?
10: Yeah, it is. It is. And one thing with Jake Clifford, he's got a great kicking game. He's a strong body, too, a big body defensively as well. So they're two things that you need in that arena is you need big bodies and a good kicking game. So he provides that. Sam Walker's been playing outstanding footy as well, so I know he's not a big body, but he certainly is brave and can tackle and bring down the best of them as well. So he's got a great kicking game, short kicking game for sure, and he's on fire. And then DCE's back to his best with the Roosters. So
9: here was my initial thought. Bring him back. He's playing great footy. Bring him back in for a bit of experience. He knows how to get a team around the park, but he was dropped because he was out of form. Is he a possibility, JT?
10: Well, they're all a possibility. We've got to wait
9: until
10: they
9: see. Oh, God, you play really good poker, don't you?
10: Until they see how they get through unscathed this weekend. And obviously Tanner Boyd's playing great footy for the Warriors over there as well. So
9: Billy likes Tanner too, doesn't he?
10: Yeah, yep. He's defending extremely well. He's got a great running game and is putting the ball in the right areas with his kicking game. Fifth tackle options are so crucial in the Origin arena, and it's just that cycle. Very rarely do you see stop-start footy in that arena. So the transition sets and the fifth tackle options and how you turn the ball over is extremely important. So they're the things that Billy will be looking at and the selectors will look at, and they'll make the best decision that's right for Queensland.
9: I can't believe there is some talk in some circles. Your old teammate Cam Smith is one of them as well, saying, maybe we won't have Reece Walsh at fullback. Come on, he's having us on, isn't he? why wouldn't you pick Walsh at fullback?
10: Yeah, well...
9: it's an embarrassment of riches, right?
10: Well, we've got, we are blessed at the moment with the amount of fullbacks that we have. Great fullbacks, you know, Hammer's playing great footy, KP's back playing great footy, and then obviously Reece Walsh, we know what he can do with the ball and without the ball, and he proved that in the grand final last year, how enormous he was. So, we do have a luxury of great number ones that are running around at the moment, and it'll be what's best for the makeup of the team as well. And yeah, I can't wait till Bill and the selectors pick their team for Monday. It's going to be exciting.
11: It's going to be great. What, we're a week and a half away from the first Origin game. Let's get on to your Cowboys. What, 5-6 weeks ago, those grubby journalists were calling for Toddy Payton to be sacked as as the Cowboys coach.
10: I know, it's a ruthless business.
11: Isn't it what? Isn't it? I mean, like you hear of Matt, people want Madge's head. He loses a couple of games and they want his head. Mate, what a turnaround for the Cowboys.
10: Yeah, yep. They're playing some good footy. You know, they're a shootout type rugby league side at the moment. You know, they want to score more points than the opposition. But, you know, I think last week was one that we let slip. The game was there for the taking, and I was just a little bit disappointed in the way that our spine didn't really step up and close that match out as well. And they're the games that you look back on and go, geez, if we had won that, that's the difference between playing and being in the top eight or being in the top four.
11: Yep.
10: So, you know, it's a young side, the Cowboys, at the moment. But, yeah, they're playing extremely well.
11: Before I let you go, are there any Queenslanders here at Magic Round that footy fans should be keeping an eye out for this weekend who may be a bolter for Origin selection?
10: There's plenty. There's huge.
11: Give us one you like. Give us one you like.
10: I'm liking the way that Max Platt's playing at the moment. I mean,
11: he's like his old man.
10: Yeah, like he's fit as a fiddle, can tackle anything, and can play multiple positions as well. So, you know, the six-man bench will be extremely important for both states. And, yeah, I've been really impressed with the way that Plathy's been going. So, for all the fans out there, especially the Queensland fans, keep an eye on him tonight up against the Bunnies.
11: You say you won't have long to wait. He's in action at 8 o'clock tonight here on Suncorp Stadium. JT, appreciate you popping in, mate. Have a good call tonight. And thanks for joining us on Sports Day here on 4BC.
10: Pleasure to be here. Thank you.
11: Rugby league legend Jonathan Thurston joining us here on the stage. We better get to a break. 20 past 6. More of Sports Today from Suncorp after the break.
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3: There's a westbound crash on Kessels Road near Mains Road in Nathan with delays on the approach there. Riverside Expressway is still a sea of red lights inbound at the moment. Western Freeway, not much better. It's on the brakes outbound through Fig Tree Pocket. Coronation Drive, heavy inbound through Milton. Otherwise, the inner city bypass is slowing inbound through Kelvin Grove. Bruce Highway is still a little sticky through North Lakes at the moment, and Howe Street continues to struggle through Petrie Terrace. With traffic every 10 minutes, I'm Nathaniel Singleton on Brisbane's 882 4BC.
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11: Yeah, welcome back to Sports Today, coming to you live from Suncorp Stadium. Big game coming up at 8 o'clock tonight. The Dolphins and the Bunnies doing battle here in Magic Round. The Sharks and Bulldogs head-to-head at the moment. I think the Sharkies have run in, what, 3 tries already. They are leading by 18 points to nil. Tries to Braden Trindle, Ronaldo Mulitalo and William Kennedy. 2 from 3 conversions. In fact, the Ronaldo Mulitalo try was actually a penalty try. So there you have it. So 18 points to nil. The Sharks over the Bulldogs at the moment. Lockie's got some fans with us again out the front of the stage. In fact, a big JT fan, Lockie.
2: I sure do. I might have actually had the best JT fan ever. I'm here with Chrissy. And Chrissy, you just got to meet Jonathan Thurston. How was that?
18: Oh, that was wonderful. You know, I'm so glad. I was hoping to catch him here too. You know, that's why I wore his scarf from 2017 State of Origin final here at Suncorp.
2: He's just the best. He's a great character. You got it signed as well. Yeah. You obviously got your Dolphins jersey on tonight. Tell us a bit about your Finns. You excited for the Rabbitohs game?
18: Absolutely, yeah. Both teams are good teams, eh? You know, so it'll be a great match, you know. It could be a Wayne Bennett face-off, eh? You know, we'll call it a Wayne Bennett game.
2: The Wayne Bennett bowl, I think that's right, Jason. And we would just say JT, greatest Queensland halfback of all time.
18: Absolutely.
2: There you have it, Jason.
11: All righty, there you go, JT fan. Jeez, he looked good too. He looked really good. He's the only guy I know who can carry off a sweater in the Queensland autumn with a suit on as well. That was JT, who was on the stage a little earlier. Actually, speaking of the Dolphins and the Bunnies, Mark Nichols will join me on the stage soon. Played for both clubs, and he was a favourite of Wayne Bennett as well. We'll get him on the stage in just a moment. Some news from the Australian Rugby League Commission again this afternoon. Jeez, they've been busy this week. Announcements galore. Of course, we had the extension of Magic Round here in Brisbane for another 5 years. And this afternoon, they've confirmed that Kevin Walters, Kangaroo number 612, has been confirmed as the Kangaroos coach ahead of the Rugby League World Cup in Australia later this year. Apparently, it was a laydown mistake. I didn't even know we were waiting for that to be confirmed. I just thought it was just play on. Vlandy's very happy with the job Kevy's doing. The World Cup is a wonderful opportunity, Kevy says, for the game to be showcased on the international stage. Walters spoke about the extension, saying the experience I had with the team at the Ashes was a privilege and very rewarding, he said. Now to be able to continue into our home World Cup will be a huge honour. World Cups always provide the biggest challenges, and I'm looking forward to assembling a great experienced staff and playing group to have success. And he says, I'm very grateful for this opportunity. I never thought in my wildest dreams I'd be the Kangaroos coach in a World Cup. It's very humbling. That World Cup, by the way, kicks off after the season ends. I love rugby league in October. Who doesn't? October 15, the Rugby League World Cup kicks off with Samoa, Wales and England joining Australia. What a Group A that is. Australia, Samoa,
9: Wales and England, all in Group A. We'll have to be in our best form to get through on that. Some big signing news this afternoon, the Perth Bears. I see they've picked themselves up a Rabbitoh. Humphreys will join the Bears. A big signing for them. A bit of a loss for South. I think he's a good player. He's a pretty solid player, but he'll be joining the Perth Bears next year at the end of the season. So a big signing there for the Perth Bears. And just on the text, Roz in Warwick says, tell Jason Footy has to go to regional Queensland. Brisbane can't have it all. Well, then you've got your women's state of origin next year in Townsville. So that is definitely happening. It's nearly 6:30. We'll get an update from Sam Leckie inside the stadium real soon. And we'll be joined by Mark Nichols on the stage here at Suncorp Stadium shortly here on 4BC as we do Sports Today live from Magic Round.
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3: In Coopers Plains, there's an inbound smash on Boundary Road with minor delays. Otherwise, the Bruce Highway underspeed outbound through Northlake. Still, inner city bypass slow inbound through Kelvin Grove. Coronation Drive heavy inbound through Milton. Western Freeway on the brakes outbound through Fig Tree Pocket still. And in Milton, Milton Road remains under pressure. Centenary Motorway remaining untroubled from Sumner to the Jindalee Bridge. And Logan Motorway looking pretty good for your east-west trip. With traffic every 10 minutes, I'm Nathaniel Singleton on Brisbane's 882 4BC.
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9: Welcome back. We are at Magic Round here at Suncorp Stadium. Jason Matthews right near the Wally Lewis statue. Coming up after 7 o'clock this morning, the continuous core team, all the big guns are here. Mark Levy, Mark Piggy Riddell and Josh Morris ready to hit the airwaves at 7 o'clock tonight. And, of course, we'll have full coverage of the Dolphins and the Bunnies from 8 o'clock tonight here at Suncorp Stadium. 18-0, the Sharks leading the Bulldogs at the moment in the early game. Actually, make that now 24-0 to the Sharks. Four tries to zip. 26 and a half minutes gone in the first half. I'm a big fan of this bloke. I mean, as a Rabbitohs fan, I loved him at the Bunnies. And then when Wayne started up at the Dolphins, Wayne said, come on, Mark, get on the plane. You're coming up to Redcliffe. Bit of a change between Redfern and Redcliffe, but he joins me now. Mark Nichols, welcome to 4BC.
6: Thanks, mate. Thanks for having me on.
9: Mate, great to have you here. When you think of cult heroes, there's a few names that do come up. Yours is one of them, maybe Dave Taylor, the massive unit. I sat next to him one day on a plane. There's no room for anyone else.
6: Nah, he's a big boy.
9: And you've got to get to the food trolley before it actually gets to him. David Williams, but none go past, you know, your try-scoring exploits for the Rabbitohs and Dolphins. Mate, front rower. They call you the GOAT. Is that an understatement or an overstatement?
6: Mate, unfortunately, that was a bit of a nickname that stuck early at South, and Wayne got behind it. It was probably, you know, obviously a bit of a. I don't know how to say it. Like, obviously, I got embarrassed by it to start with.
9: you embraced it, though.
6: But yeah, the more it sort of became a thing, obviously, I tried to embrace it and actually tried to make a beer out of it and make some money, but that was a bit of a failure, too.
9: Hey, mate, you're involved in a really good cause today. It was called the Embrace the Magic Walk. It was 50 Ks. It's all in all in the name of mental health, raising awareness and raising funds. There was quite a few of you landed here at Suncorp about 5:30 this afternoon. First of all, how's the body and why is a cause like this special to you?
6: Yeah, mental health. Obviously recently retired and, you know, there was a lot of, talk and talking to older guys going through the process of it. And one of the big things that stuck out to me was that it's hard and, you know, you lose the thing that's got you out of bed every day. For me, it was 15 years. You know, most guys start, you know, they sign in high school and footy's all they know. And, you know, some people struggle with that transition. So, or I've always sort of, you know, done Movember 10 or 11 years now and tried to raise money for mental health that way. And
9: yep,
6: this was just another way I could raise a bit of money and awareness. And also, the challenge of having to walk 50 Ks, you know, like I'm only 6 months retired, but haven't really done any training. So my wife was, you know, into me during the week saying, you're kidding yourself, but I got it done.
9: You got it done. Hey, how important is keeping on top of your mental health? I mean, I guess as a rugby league player, you kind of lose your identity, don't you? One minute you're on the TV or you're playing footy, you've got a crowd roaring for you or roaring against you week in, week out, and then all of a sudden that noise stops. And other noise can start filling your head. I mean, I don't want to get too personal. Is that something that you've been quite mindful of after hanging up boots?
6: Yeah, I think for me, the hardest thing is just, like, you lose that camaraderie and a bit of structure around your life. You know, we're told where to be, what to do, what to eat, you know, how far to run.
9: Yeah.
6: And then you sort of lose that and you know, you sort of touched on a little bit about your identity. And I've you know, consciously tried to do other stuff in my career to make sure that I had that balance and I wasn't all 100% footy, but, you know, some guys are. And, yeah, for me, it's probably been that structure and the camaraderie of the change room. It's a unique workplace. Like, to come in and train with 35 of your best mates every day and go after a goal of trying to, you know, win a comp or, you know, just win a game that week, It's a great environment to be a part of and you know, obviously love footy my whole life and lived out my dream. That stopping, you know, it can be hard, but as I said, I sort of consciously try to make sure I had a bit of balance in my life leading up to that.
9: Yeah. Is there enough education for players around that? Like, guys, this doesn't last forever. You're one game away from potentially having your career cut short. I know it sounds morbid, but, you know, you look at Jarrell Yao Yee, one of the youngest talents in the footy game, lost his career at the age of 21. You just don't know when that may happen. Yourself, you got through a career, you managed to retire on your own terms. Are we doing enough education of the players to say, listen, footy's great, but one day it's going to end. You need to get yourself set for life outside footy. Can we be doing more as a game, or are we doing enough?
6: I come through the old Toyota Cup that then changed to Holden Cup. I was in, you know, that started when I was an 18-year-old, so sort of that first year, and then played the next couple of years of that. And that had the, you know, no study, no work, no play policy.
9: Yeah, right.
6: And that was great, but that was hard to tell an 18, 19, 20-year-old, hey, you've got to have a backup plan in case you don't make it.
9: You're not thinking about.
6: You don't want to think that. And, you know, I think that the education around that has come a long way in the last

0: really come a long way. Most clubs have got welfare teams now. Like, you know, I remember when we had like one guy start at Canberra, and it was a big thing. You know, before that, we sort of had councils and stuff that would come in externally to talk to the boys. But yeah, like, if they've come a long way, but it's more about trying to get that balance. Like, boys, you know, like, we want you to live out your dreams and achieve everything you want to go after, and we're here to help you, but you need to have a bit of balance in your life, and that'll help you mentally, but it helps your footy too.
1: Yeah, absolutely, having balance, you're right. What are you doing now?
0: So I'm still involved with the club, doing a bit of corporate ambassador stuff on home games. So really enjoying still being around the club, and, you know, the sell to me was, hey, do you want to do what Jesse Bromwich has been doing this year? And I said, well, every time I've seen him, he's had a smile and a beer. So, yes. And then I've sort of still up in Redcliffe, like, you know, the sort of
1: hard place to leave, mate.
0: I don't enjoy coming over the bridge to the city, but we'll do it for special occasions like today or tonight. But yeah, doing a bit of real estate as well up there, so trying to sell some places up there and help some people buy some things. So
1: yeah, nice.
0: I've enjoyed the challenge of, you know, trying to get good at something.
1: Is it Goat Realty?
0: No, but, you know, maybe one day go out on my own. No, still just trying to learn a little bit, and you know, I guess sort of got a couple of real experienced agents around me, which is great.
1: Yeah, nice.
0: We've got a good culture where I'm at Kindred and a bit of a team, so it's good as you know, a young guy. It's reminded me a lot of, I guess, that footy environment when you know, like, you get a young guy come in. It happened to me as a young guy. The older guys take you under the wing. You know, obviously did that as an older guy. And it's funny, like, sometimes it's to the detriment of your own position. You've got a young guy who wants to play front row, but it's just, that's what you do. You take them under your wing.
1: Real estate agency, which one is it?
0: Kindred Real Estate on the Peninsula.
1: All right, make sure you get the GOAT, Mark Nichols, of course. Two teams in action tonight, mate, the Bunnies and the Dolphins. I know you're getting paid by the Dolphins. But where's the heart tonight? Is it with Wayne?
0: Mate, I unfortunately had to go through this round one and was working, obviously, for a Dolphins home game. But I spent more time in the Bunny sheds after, but that was because it was a bit better of an environment.
1: Yes. So what you're saying is you'll be hanging out with the winners tonight?
0: Yeah.
1: Is that what you're saying?
0: Maybe. it's going to be a cracking game. I think it's almost game of the round. Two informed teams going at it. And,
1: yeah, it's pretty good.
0: Hopefully, you know, if the Dolphins win, it'll be 1-1, and I'll be happy with that.
1: All right. Geez, look at you sitting on the fence. you've got to sell real estate in Redcliffe. What would Wayne be saying? South playing against his former club. Does he play it up much? Oh, I couldn't imagine he would he?
0: No, he loves it.
1: Does he?
0: He loves it.
1: So what would he be saying to the boys tonight? Make an effort for me?
0: No, I don't think it's never about Wayne, to be honest. No, he'd be about the boys putting in a good performance in front of a big crowd, big occasion. He wouldn't be making it personal, but he loves beating his old teams, particularly after the game. It's probably where you realise how much it means to him. But, he loves Suncorp too. He's his favourite place. So he'd have the boys fired up, ready to go.
1: What's it like out there? I know what it's like in the crowd. It's noisy. It's noisy for the entire games, you know what I mean? Because not everyone's concentrated on the footy. People are talking, grabbing beers, doing whatever. But can you feel the noise when you're out there, you know, running through sets of six?
0: Yeah, it's got the energy. Like, it's funny because obviously the Dolphins, we play a few games at KO, and the boys love playing at KO. Like, that's where we train every day. Yeah. Most of the boys live within 5 minutes of KO.
1: Yeah.
0: And you come into Suncorp, but as an away team, you love playing at Suncorp too, because, you know, it's a big occasion. There's a vibe, like, you know, the Caxton Street, it's always people walking around, walking into the game, having a good time. And it's a cool place to play when you're the away team. I've always loved playing at Suncorp, and then obviously it was better as a home team, but, it's a great place to play footy. And you know, the fans also say it's a great place to watch footy, which helps bring the vibe.
1: Oh, mate, it's the best. I couldn't imagine Magic Round anywhere else in Australia. You talk about the vibe of Caxton Street, even in the city today. Like, even yesterday when I was walking through the city, there was the blue and maroons, jerseys everywhere. I've seen so many old school jerseys, you know, Crushers, and I've seen North Sydney Bears. I've seen all sorts of old. It's so good to see.
0: Yeah, we saw plenty of jerseys on our walk today from

0: 6 a.m. But I'd have to say, to be honest, the most I saw were the Warriors. So
1: I've seen heaps as well. Yeah,
0: plenty of Warriors fans here tonight.
1: All right, mate. Mark, better let you go. Embrace the magic. The walk today, 50k is well done. You'll need a cold bath. And maybe a beer to ease the body today. Mark Nichols, the GOAT. Thanks for joining us on Sports Today here at Suncorp. Mate, enjoy the footy tonight.
0: Cheers, mate. I'm looking forward to the big game at 8, but, there's still another game of footy on now, so.
1: Well, and the Sharks are leading 30 points to 6, 35 minutes into the first half over the Bulldogs. Mark Nichols, thanks for joining us on Sports Today. 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
3: In Coopers Plains, there's an inbound smash on Boundary Road near Holt Street. The left lane is currently blocked with minor delays on the approach. Otherwise, Bow Desert Road seeing the usual delays in both directions through Calavale. Meanwhile, in Milton Road remains under pressure. Riverside Expressway is a sea of red lights still, and the Western Freeway is on the brakes outbound through Fig Tree Pocket. Coronation Drive is heavy inbound through Milton, and the Inner City Bypass is slow inbound through Kelvin Grove. With traffic every 10 minutes, I'm Nathaniel Singleton on Brisbane's 882 4BC.
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1: Welcome back to Sports Today, live from Suncorp Stadium with Jason Matthews here. We're not too far away from the continuous core team jumping on the airwaves. Mark Levy, Mark Piggy Riddell, and also Josh Morris standing by. They're ready to jump on the radio from 7. Of course, we'll have live continuous core team action of the Dolphins and the Bunnies from 8 o'clock tonight here on 4BC, live from Suncorp Stadium. I tell you what, the crowd is huge. A lot of people wandering around the forecourt at the moment. Half-time, 20 seconds away from half-time in the early game tonight. Look, I tell you what, the Sharks well and truly on top against the Doggies, leading, well, it is half-time now, 30 points to 6 tries to Trindle, Mulitalo, Kennedy, Peru, and also Hines. And for the Doggies, the lone try scorer is Jacob Preston. I'll tell you what, Sam Leckie, what a bludge of a job this bloke's got. I mean, he was on the sideline at the Gabba last night, talking to players who weren't even playing, and now he's inside the stadium saying, I'm working. No doubt claiming this on tax, Sam Leckie.
11: Well, you can't claim it on tax if you're getting paid for it, Jason, and you're doing it for free. Don't tell me I don't do anything for you in this show. I've walked up 10 flights of stairs to get to the very top of Suncorp Stadium. I'm looking down over the ground at the moment. As we've gone to halftime, 30-6, as you said, what you can see from up here is the state of the ground. Still looks in really, really good shape, but a bit more of that trodden turf, which the groundskeepers are going in and having a look at now at this northern end that the Sharks have been attacking, because obviously they've scored 5 tries. Plenty of footy that's been played down this end. One other thing that I note is you know that a game is blowing out a little bit at the footy when the crowd starts to do a Mexican wave, because it appears that they've lost interest in the contest. But also up here, not only the ground, I can walk just a couple of metres away and I'm looking out over Caxton Street right now. Still people streaming down the hill from Caxton Street. I can see the big Great Northern can that's been put on the top of the Milton Hotel, Cameron Munster's new hotel on Caxton Street, which opened
1: How
11: today.
1: How flash does that look, Sammy?
11: I know. I can see down into the Caxton car park too, and that one is still packed, as it will be for the remainder of the weekend. One other thing I want to say, Jason, is I saw the Dolphins and the Rabbitohs mascots as I walked into the stadium, and I was in that bottom part of Suncorp Stadium. But another mascot, and this I think is the team I'm going for this weekend, two people dressed up in boxes of shapes, a chicken crimpy and a barbecue shapes box. They're my team this weekend.
1: See, I'm a big fan of the chicken crimpy. I really am. It is probably my favourite biscuit in a box. You know that.
11: I go towards cheese and bacon is my go-to, but you can't go wrong with a packet of shapes.
1: Actually, can we be honest? They all taste the bloody same to me, actually. I can't even tell the difference. Hey, Sam, just on the field, is the Super Sopper coming out at halftime? Actually, are they performing any maintenance to the field, or are they just keeping an eye on it and repairing divots?
11: Just keeping an eye on it, they were just picking up some bits of loose turf before. They've planned this terribly because at the northern end where the Sharks have been attacking, they're actually doing a goal-kicking competition. They've got balls put out in front of the post at the 10, 15 and 20-metre lines. So more traffic than what was already there in the first half. But if the Sharks can keep up with the form that they're in at the moment against the Dogs in this attacking frame of mind, it'll all be at the other end and this northern end will get a bit of a break.
1: All right, mate, take care of yourself coming down from the great heights in Suncorp Stadium. And as you say, people are still streaming into the stadium. A lot of people coming out for a sneaky you-know-what at halftime as well. We are live from Suncorp Stadium. It is Magic Round. What a great place to be. It is the only place to be halftime in the early game. The Sharks, 30 points to 6 over the Bulldogs. 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We better get to a break. It's 8 to 7. This is 4BC Sports Today, coming to you live from Suncorp.
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3: We have a fresh accident on Hale Street outbound just before the Riverside Expressway. It's creating some sticky conditions there. Meanwhile, in Cooper's Plains, we still have that inbound smash on Boundary Road near Holt Street. The left lane is currently blocked with minor delays there too. Bruce Highway remaining under speed outbound through North Lakes at the moment. Hale Street struggling through Petrie Terrace in and outbound. Beaudesert Road seeing the usual delays in both directions through Callanvale, and patchy conditions along Mountcovac Capalabar Road in McGregor. With traffic every 10 minutes, I'm Nathaniel Singleton on 882 4BC.
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1: Oh, it's so good to be here. Suncorp Stadium, magic round. The crowd has come out during the halftime break. And they've just come out because Josh Morris is now joining me on the stage here from the Continuous Court team. Mate, you've got a big 3 days ahead of you, haven't you, with Mark Levy and Mark Piggy with Riddell. Like, what a game to kick it off tonight. You'll be on the air at 7 o'clock calling and also calling from 8 o'clock at the Dolphins and the Bunnies. Mate, welcome back to Brisbane, by the way. What a game to kick off Magic Round tonight, the Bunnies and the Dolphins.
25: Yeah, well, there's one going at the moment, and I...
1: Should we not talk about it?
25: Yeah, we won't talk about that one too much, but...
1: Is it because there's a lot of Bulldogs fans looking at you right now?
25: They need to pull their finger out, to be honest. 30-6 at half-time is not good enough for a team that everyone had in the top four, so hopefully Cameron Seraldo can sprinkle some magic dust and pull a rabbit out of the hat, and they can...
1: It's not just
25: put in a better second half.
1: Well, I think they need to do more than just pull their finger out. I mean, what's going on in attack? They're not scoring points. They're leaking points.
25: Yeah, they just haven't found that balance, have they? They haven't found the balance between their spine, who they would want there. If it was me, I would probably put Sean O'Sullivan in the halves. He's a controlling halfback. He might not be the best player, but he'll get you around the field. Like, sometimes you don't need the best player in that position, but the one that does the job the best. And I think Sean O'Sullivan, every club he's been to, he's been the organising halfback. And I think Lockie Galvin has tried his absolute backside out for the whole year. Look, I would probably look at putting Matt Burton in the centres. I would look at having him and Crichton in the centres, two big bodies out there. And then You know, you could potentially look at moving Bronson to the wing.
1: And Galvin to the six.
25: I think he's tried his backside off. I think he's more of a running 5'8 than a halfback and an organiser. So that's why I would put Sean O'Sullivan there. But they're not the problem at the moment. They're not competing by the looks of it tonight. The Sharks have blown them off the park when they were both coming off the back of losses. I would have expected a bit of a response from the Doggies, and right now they haven't come out and responded.
1: Are you surprised that the Australian Rugby League Commission has awarded Brisbane next 5 years a magic round?
25: No, not at all.
1: I can't think of anywhere
25: else. Not at all. No. I mean, the only place I would take it to probably would be New Zealand. So, you know, somewhere that the fans are going to travel. It's a bit like a holiday, like Vegas is for people. That, you know, if your team's playing, you want to go over there and watch your team because it's the novelty, right? So, but, you know, Brisbane does it so well. They've got the facility here in Suncorp Stadium, and the fans love it. And the NRL has gotten better each year at doing it, so...
1: Yeah, right.
25: I'd keep it here.
1: And every Kiwi's here anyway, so we can't go over there.
25: You know what, I think we'll see more Kiwi fans than the Broncos tomorrow. Up the Waz.
1: All right, better go. Continuous core team next. Here on 4BC, here at Magic Round at Suncorp Stadium.
0: Marsden, Morningside, Mitchelton, Manly. 4BC is Brisbane. 4BC News.
4: Good evening, I'm Alex Riddell. The opposition claims its policies have been costed, rejecting suggestions from Labor there's no price tag. The centrepiece is a $22 billion plan to index tax brackets to inflation, adding most workers $1,000 within 4 years. The Albanese government argues the coalition need to explain how it plans to pay for the measure. Shadow Treasurer Tim Wilson says the rhetoric from his counterpart is a bit rich.
5: He has an intention to increase taxes by hundreds of billions of dollars. His secret agenda is to increase taxes by the hundreds of billions of dollars, or he's made up uncosted nonsense. We've costed our plan. We will focus on how we deliver it.
4: Neo-Nazis have been declared a prohibited hate group under new federal laws. The organisation has previously used a variety of aliases, but is currently known as White Australia. They are the second group to be banned under the legislation. Home Affairs Minister Tony Burke says neo-Nazis can expect to face the full force of the law.
6: This means that supporting, funding, training, recruiting, joining or directing this group constitutes a criminal offence with a maximum penalty of 15 years in prison.
4: A flight carrying six passengers from a hantavirus cruise ship has touched down in Perth. The group of five Australians and one New Zealander were flown from the Netherlands. They have all tested negative and will isolate for 3 weeks. Victorian opposition leader Jess Wilson says it's no surprise the Allan government has decided to break news of Daniel Andrews' statue on a Friday afternoon. The government has confirmed work is underway on the monument, with taxpayers to be billed more than $134,000 for its construction.
7: This is a government at every opportunity and a premier who tries to hide the truth. She is not being upfront with Victorians. And when it comes to the statue today, is it any surprise that the Labor government is putting this out on a Friday afternoon? Take out the trash.
4: Cybercrime detectives have charged three people in Sydney with using the proceeds of crime to purchase gold. Investigations into a $600,000 email phishing scam allegedly uncovered evidence of a woman purchasing $500,000 worth of gold over 2 weeks. The woman and two men were arrested at a gold dealership in the Sydney CBD. Magic Round is underway in Brisbane as the Sharks and Bulldogs go head-to-head. Georgia Condek reports.
12: Thousands of people have descended on Caxton Street and into Suncorp Stadium for the Festival of Footy. The rain isn't keeping anybody away as the area fills up with a sea of jerseys from every team. The major festival is bolstered this year with the announcement of an extension, keeping it in Brisbane until 2032. The Dolphins and Rabbitohs will clash in the next game. Georgia Condek, Brisbane.
4: In finance, one Australian dollar is buying 71.6 US cents.
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4: The Melbourne Storm are expecting a much sterner test from the Eels tomorrow night compared to their last encounter. On that occasion, Melbourne blew Parramatta away, winning 52-4 in round one. Coach Craig Bellamy believes this game will be a lot closer.
2: The younger guys have just sort of really settled into, you know what the NRL's about now, and, that's been a real plus for them. You know, their older blokes are playing well. You know, Mitchell Moses has been, outstanding for them.
4: Well, a short time ago, the Sharks were leading the Bulldogs 30-6. In the AFL, the Swans are chasing 7 wins in a row when they host Collingwood tonight at the SCG, while former Carlton general manager Brad Lloyd is urging former Blues coach Michael Voss to take a much-needed break following his resignation. Voss officially stepped down this week after a 1-8 start to the season. That's the latest in news and sport.
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3: We still have that accident in Cooper's Plains on Boundary Road near Holt Street, with the left lane currently still blocked with minor delays on the approach. Bruce Highway under speed outbound through North Lakes. Beaudesert Road seeing the usual delays in both directions through Callanvale. In Milton, Milton Road is still under pressure inbound. Meanwhile, the Riverside Expressway is still slow inbound as well. Coronation Drive quite sluggish through Milton, and it's looking fine on the M1 to and from the Gold Coast. I'm Nathaniel Singleton on Brisbane's traffic leader, 882 4BC.
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4: A slight chance of a shower this evening, getting down to 16 degrees overnight. A shower or two tomorrow, most likely in the later morning. Reaching a top of 24 degrees in the city, the same on the Bayside, and 25 degrees in Ipswich. High chance of showers on Sunday with a top of 24. Cloudy with showers on Monday with a top of 24. On Moreton Bay, southeasterly winds 10 to 15 knots, seas below a metre.
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34: Are you ready for what's coming?
11: Mark Levy.
35: Here's a run out of dummy half. He's gone straight through. Over the 40, over the 30. Great tackle, a try-saving tackle.
11: Mark Riddell.
36: Does a great job to time this one. Goes up, catches the ball, flicks it out the back. He goes over for the try.
11: And Josh Morris.
37: They are going absolutely bananas down here. What about that pass? A 20-metre bullet.
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1: Oh, wow!
0: Tonight, South Sydney Rabbitohs.
1: They're going to score the milestone man, Campbell Graham. You little beauty. Game number 150.
0: Versus the Dolphins.
5: It goes to Katoa. Katoa puts a kick into the corner. Up high, Buster. Buster's got to do it. It's another try.
0: And now, live from Suncorp Stadium, Brisbane, for the NRL Magic Round, Mark Levy.
6: Good evening, ladies and gentlemen, and welcome along to Suncorp Stadium. This is the place to be, a festival of footy, and how good is this to see all the rugby league fans out there? Hello, South Sydney fans. Go the Bunnies. Are we going to win tonight, ladies, or what? Oh, you betcha, sweet Bippy, we're going to win tonight. Thank you very much. Nice to see you all. And hello, Brisbane. It is absolutely sensational to be here for what is genuinely the best weekend on the sporting calendar. Forget your Melbourne Cups. Forget your grand finals. Forget everything else. This is the place you want to be at, Suncorp Stadium for Magic Round. I will say this, though, ladies and gentlemen, there's been a lot of wet weather. The ground staff have got their work cut out, but they're up to the task, and we're looking forward to what will be a huge weekend. Now, we've got a game underway inside the stadium at the moment, and I should mention we're on a stage outside Suncorp Stadium. Our next-door neighbour is the Wally Lewis statue. And hasn't he been popular this afternoon as Piggy leans back and nearly does a dipsy-doodle over the, over the back of the chair? At the moment, Sharks leading the Bulldogs by 30 points to 6. And a few people inside came out to the little smoking area alongside us and said, how bad are the Dogs going? 30 points to 6, Sharks leading the Bulldogs, 5 gone in the second half. And then we're going to race inside the stadium to call some football for you later with the Rabbitohs up against the Dolphins. We'll get to the team changes in just a moment. In fact, here they are right now for Drug Alert. South Sydney 1-19. The Dolphins, Francis Molo is out with an ankle injury. Felice Kafusi starts in the front row. Kurt Donoghue returns from a hamstring injury on the bench. Tavita Nafahu joins the bench in 21 with Brad Schneider dropping out of the side. So looking forward to bringing you all of the action tonight. You can text us if you like, 0460 873 873. And if you're heading along to Suncorp Stadium, make sure you stop by and say good day. We'll have Paul Gallen here tomorrow, Mark Guy, the big man, Daryl Braman. So looking forward to capturing all of the colour and excitement. Let's welcome the Continuous Call team. And it's a general welcome to Mark Piggy Riddell and Josh Morris. But one thing that has become of this Friday night coverage on this great show that's going 40 years strong is it's just pick on Levy every Friday night. So here I am thinking that, you know, I'm going to look after the boys and get us out here nice and early, do some preparation, spend some quality time together.
7: Jeez, you're full of it.
6: But you two are into me. What's wrong?
7: Yeah, good evening, Levy. Good evening, J-Moz. Good evening to all our listeners. Mate, you sent a message to us all to be down in the foyer at our hotel at 4:45.
6: Mm-hmm.
7: We haven't started on air till 10 past 7.
6: Yeah.
7: We got here at 5 p.m. We've been standing and sitting around the back here of the stage for the last two and a bit hours. It was ridiculous that we left this early.
6: How dare you?
7: Absolutely ridiculous.
6: We've been staring at the plaque of the big man, Daryl Braman.
12: There's only so many times you can look at it.
7: At least it's spelled correctly now.
6: They've fixed the spelling for the big man, so he's A-okay. Here I am thinking, you know, listen to the taxi drivers, the local knowledge. Oh, Mark, it's going to take you half an hour to get to Suncorp. Okay, well, Neil's let us down. It's only taken us 15 minutes. We've had chicken and rice out the back. We've had Bundy rum, the non-alcoholic version.
7: Excuse me.
6: Or the Bundaberg ginger beer, I should say.
7: Ginger beer, it's not Bundaberg.
6: We're here. It's all about Queensland, mate. How are you, J-Moz?
12: Yeah, good, Levy. Yeah, a bit, my legs are a bit sore from standing around for so long.
6: Oh, come on, turn it up.
12: But no, looking forward to it. I am predicting the Wires to take over Magic Round.
7: Oh.
12: I already saw a couple of them coming in, and I just give them a little up the wires before, and they went off their rocker. Tomorrow when they play the Broncos, I think they'll outnumber the Broncos fans.
6: Really?
12: Yep.
6: It's a big
12: call.
6: They
12: love it. They love travelling, don't they? Yeah. And it's so good to see. But how big is Magic Round? And it gets bigger every year, and the NRL does such a wonderful job, and you just hope that the rain stays away. Purely because I'm on the sideline, but I just hope that the rain stays away so that the surface can hold up to it.
6: By the way, Piggy, we're breaking new ground on this show.
7: What do we got?
6: We've got a technician working with us, an engineer, who's a...
7: Oh, yes.
6: He's a pilot with Virgin Australia, and he's now looking after Josh Morris on the sideline. Can you believe this?
7: That's overqualified, isn't it?
6: I said, mate, I said, Captain, at E-Soldier. I said, Captain, you can land planes in the fog and in the rain, and now you've got to deal with a former footballer on the sideline at Suncorp.
12: He's got me a neck pillow, but I don't have a neck, so I was like, that's pointless.
6: Having a look out the front. We've got some young blokes out here, Sharkies fans.
7: They'd be happy at the moment.
6: We've got Broncos fans, Roosters down in front, Sharkies as well.
12: Yeah.
6: Oh, the old Knights. You know what I love? I love the old school jerseys.
7: Yes. Yep.
6: This is a Newcastle one down here.
12: Yeah, the Henny Penny. We see the Penrith jerseys as well.
7: You know what's come out recently City as well? The Gold Coast
12: Chargers. The Gold Coast Chargers, yeah.
7: You see all their gear?
12: Yeah. Yeah. They're playing in that one this week.
7: Yeah, how good's that?
6: Mate, I flew up to Brisbane on Thursday afternoon, and I couldn't believe how many North Sydney Bears jumpers I saw at the airport. So there's genuine excitement around the introduction of the Perth Bears next year. And because we've got an extra team, they're talking about 9 games of footy from next year across Magic Round. So we had the Women's Origin last night. Congratulations to the Blues. But from next year, it'll be Thursday, Friday, Saturday, Sunday of NRL action.
12: So the girls will play on the Wednesday night?
6: I think the Women's Origin might be scheduled somewhere else.
12: Oh,
7: right.
12: Okay. Mm.
7: Does that mean
6: taking that to Townsville?
7: More work for us?
6: No, Piggy.
7: No?
6: We don't have the rights for Thursday night
7: football. Oh, okay.
12: Tell you what I'm looking forward to when I finish work tonight, because I don't start until 7:30 tomorrow, and away from the wife and kids, those eyes, they light right up. And I'm going to light Bris Vegas on fire tonight.
7: But how can you lead in with the line, after a big night of work? We're working for about 3.5 hours. We've been laying in our hotel rooms.
12: Well, we've been standing around for 2 hours. That was
7: true.
6: Actually, can I raise something about the hotel rooms?
7: Yes.
6: Having worked with you, Piggy, for a long, long time,
7: yep.
6: You're partial to a club sandwich when you go away for a footy trip.
7: 1,000,000%.
6: What is it about a club sandwich that you love?
7: Mate, I love a good club sandwich. And you don't, and I brought this up previously, right? You can't go to 99% of cafes anywhere and order a club sandwich. They're specific...
12: To hotels.
7: Thank you, J-Mod.
6: What do you mean?
7: Well, it's not like a club sandwich. You can't go to a cafe and order a club sandwich.
6: Oh, so, a little cafe near me does a club sandwich.
7: Oh, please, you just make that.
12: I went to lunch with Andrew Lucas. He got a hamburger, I got a steak, and he goes, oh, do you reckon Piggy would have come for lunch? I said, no chance in the world. Piggy would be in his undies, and he would have ordered room service. He would have got himself a club sandwich, and he'll be having a nap as soon as he's finished.
7: I walked into my room, stripped, nude, grabbed the blinds, bat cave, nice and dark, put the TV. Actually, no, I tried to put the TV on, but I couldn't get the TV working. Then ordered my room service. That was me for the afternoon.
6: There's a sight we didn't need on a Friday night. The pig and the nude eating a club sandwich.
7: Well, I wasn't when I was eating my club sandwich. I put clothes back on.
6: I had an incident this afternoon.
7: Oh, what?
6: So I finished the morning show, and I usually go home and have a sleep. Mm. So I've gone back to the hotel and shut the blinds, have a sleep. I just put some little...
7: G-string on?
6: not a G-string, you idiot.
12: The old Troy Dare.
7: Well, the way you were going
6: I usually wear undies, but the briefs. I just had some briefs on. Right. That's what I wear to bed, and a little shirt.
7: Okay.
6: But I couldn't find the shirt I slept in last night, so I just had no shirt on and was lying on top of the sheets. Yep. Must have fallen asleep. I was awoken, Piggy, by the room cleaner.
7: Oh, are they not?
6: He said, I'm sorry. I said, well, while you're here, you may as well jump in.
7: Levy.
6: Josh, if you don't get home after 5 a.m. tomorrow, I'll be disappointed from Ben at Newcastle. To quote the big man, Piggy and Josh and Levy wanted you there early for all the preparation you blokes do before a game. Yes, exactly right, Darren. Thank you for that. And, Levy, I'm an advocate for better off having time than looking for it. Bigger issues. Just look at the doggies' form. Thank you, Tony. Well, you know, just on getting here early... I'd much rather get here early with time up our sleeve as opposed to rushing and stressing.
7: We still could have got here with plenty of time if we left at 5:30.
12: You've taken a leaf out of Big Man's book.
7: Yeah.
6: How dare you.
7: Great point.
6: How dare you.
7: Next minute you're going to be asking us, how we're getting home, what time the car's coming, who's driving us, what colour suit he's wearing.
12: How do I get down to the car?
7: How do I get to the car?
2: Out of interest, how are we getting home? Have we organised transport, Luke, to get home? Oh, beautiful. Excellent.
7: Yeah, so, Big Bart's already asked.
2: So Neil, right? So Neil is our boss, Burnsy. He's a cab driver and he loves looking after Burnsy.
7: Yep.
2: So Burnsy's hooked me up with Neil and said, look, Neil's going to look after you across the weekend. So you blokes are up Neil because he's given us a bumper sticker.
7: I'm not up Neil at all. All I'm saying is we could have left a lot later than what we did.
12: At least 5:30.
7: Quarter to five, we left our hotel to get here and it took us 15 minutes.
2: I'm just having a look here. Chris from Redcliffe. Piggy stripping nude and grabbing the blinds. Is that a euphemism? Back around the grounds we go. Inside Suncorp Stadium at the moment, it is the Sharks leading the Bulldogs by 32 points to 6.
7: Wow.
2: 32 to 6. The Sharks lead the Bulldogs, and that's after 15 minutes of play in the second half. Later tonight, the game you'll hear with the continuous call team, the South Sydney Rabbitohs and the Dolphins. We'll take a break. Come back with more from Suncorp Stadium.
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2: Back around the grounds, well, back around the ground because it's all at Suncorp this weekend. Sharks 32, Bulldogs 6. 16 minutes gone in the second half. 32 to 6, the Sharks leading the Bulldogs. I'll get you a betting update in just a moment from PointsBet. I am getting a lot of support here, though. I'm with you, Levy. I always need to know what's going on. Now, times, etc.
7: I know that, and I understand that. And you can vouch for me here. You know I am always early at everything. I'm always way early, well prepared. I turn up on time, even before time. It was way over the top this afternoon, and you needed to be put back in your place.
2: The great and Trent Hodkinson.
12: The great Trent Hodkinson, one of my groomsmen at my wedding, and he's been doing some good things with the Kick for a Cause. We should get him up to speak about it.
2: Where's he running off?
12: No, he doesn't want to. He's finished for the day. He's ready for a beer.
2: Is he?
7: Oh, yeah. Is he in the gang tonight? Or
12: yeah, he may be in the gang.
7: Oh,
2: you introduced me to him. I've only met him. He's a really good fella, Trent Hodkinson.
12: Yep.
2: Great blue.
12: Great man.
2: Yes. Great blue.
12: Broke the drought.
7: Mate, he's a Parramatta junior coming through the ranks when I was over there. Yeah. He was like the next.
12: Yep.
7: Next big half to come through.
2: And we got an opportunity to have a chat to Michael Maguire up here before.
7: Yep.
2: Your former coach, Piggy.
7: Yeah, that was fun.
2: Yeah, he's brought back some old memories of you in your old training days when you needed to kick up the backside.
7: Felt like I was watching Tiger Town all over again.
2: Just stop saying those words that rhyme with fire truck. Anyway, let's get you an update on the prices for the Rabbitohs-Dolphins game. South Sydney, $2.05 outsiders. Whopper, Dolphins, $1.75.
6: South Sydney were undefeated at Magic Round until last year and still hold a strong 5-1 record overall. The Dolphins 2-1 at the event and continue to play an aggressive brand of football in Queensland. Recent clashes between these clubs have produced points. Four of the last five have gone above 50 points, and the Dolphins' attack looks capable of opening this game up again if the tempo rises early. Geez, Nick Ashman's done some work for me. His tip is Dolphins to win. Dolphins 31 to 40 points. He's kidding himself. I'm a South person, so I'll be obviously tipping the Rabbitohs tonight. Anyway, that's an update for our mates at PointsBet.
3: 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It's like hot sauce, but for sport. 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
6: Now, gentlemen, for logistics, I just want to talk our listeners through what's going to happen here.
12: Yes,
6: so the great man Jason Matthews, who's down in front of us, he's the host of the 4BC Morning Show, and he's a ripper. He supports Souths. He's a New South Welshman, but he reckons he's moved to Queensland for a better lifestyle. He's kidding himself, this bloke. Mm, but anyway,
4: should have come to Shell Harbour. Better lifestyle.
12: Mate, you know, you couldn't afford Kyama, so you moved to Shell Harbour.
4: I can't. I'm a battler, mate.
6: A battler? But what about the mansion you were living in the western suburbs of Sydney?
4: It's gone.
6: What about Josh, you wouldn't be familiar with this. He came in one night, he goes, when he was living on his property, he said, Levy, big installation this week at my property. I said, what's that? He goes, we've installed a water slide.
4: Oh, that was the best. I had so much fun on that water slide. I had a rule that anyone who came to my house
12: had to go down
4: the water slide. My mum and dad were in their probably early 70s then, maybe late 60s. I had to go down it.
6: Can you also do me a favour? I'm getting a bit of mail from Sandy Riddell, your mum.
4: Yeah.
6: Who's a regular listener
4: to
6: the morning show.
4: Yep.
6: That every time you go over and see mum and dad, the first thing you hear is my voice coming out of their radio and you tell them to turn it off.
4: Turn it off.
6: Hey, hello, we're in the business for ratings. We need them to listen.
4: I walk in and usually it's Sky News on the TV and 2GB in the kitchen on the radio. I'm like, Mum, turn it off. I've heard this bloke's voice all weekend.
6: Thank you, Sandy Riddell. I love you. 0460 873 873. The Doggies have scored.
12: Stephen Crichton.
4: Ooh.
6: Stephen Crichton's over. 32-10. Sharks leading the Bulldogs.
4: Overs.
6: 32-10 as we take you around the grounds. Big news this week. Ivan Cleary, gents. He's announced that next year is going to be his last year as the coach of the Panthers. We got the Origin teams being named on Monday, both New South Wales and Queensland. Geez, I'd love to see Ivan coach the Blues. Josh is a former Blue. What do you reckon, mate?
12: Well, he wouldn't be the worst option, would he? He's got runs on the board. He's a successful coach, and you know, he's stepping away from coaching next year. That opens his books, and you know, he's only got to concentrate on three games. He doesn't have to concentrate on 30. So I think he'd do a really good job, but, you know, Laurie Daly's still there and I'll still support him to the hills and hopefully he gets the job done for the Blues. But, yeah, I think, you know, Ivan's done all that he can in club land. I think he wants to dip his toe into representative football and he's got the resume behind him.
6: Certainly does. What do you make of the decision this week?
4: Mate, I couldn't believe it. I think, well, yourself and MG and I were all together, weren't we, when we sort of found out the news throughout the week. I can totally understand it, though, when he's talking about lifestyle and changing that and being able to enjoy himself and not be in that NRL bubble week in, week out that he's been in for, what, probably the best part of 20 years or more as a head coach. So, look, I'm sure he'll have offers. There'll be no doubt about it. It'll just be about timing, I would assume. Kevvy Walters has been appointed this afternoon till 2028 as the Australian coach. And then, as J-Moz just said, then Loz is obviously still the coach in New South Wales at the moment, but I'm not sure if he's contracted for next year or not.
12: I'm not sure.
4: This year. But anyway,
6: Ivan's
4: coaching next year as well, so Ivan wouldn't be able to do it until 2028 as well. But, mate, I'm sure he'll do a great job at whatever he has a crack at.
6: I felt the need to ring Laurie Daly this week.
4: You bagged him.
6: Well, no, it was a G up on the podcast.
4: You bagged one of the nicest, best blokes in rugby league.
6: Listen, I love Laurie, and I will not have you drive a wedge between me and the great man. But on the podcast we do last week, with all of the injuries, I said Laurie Daly, just a throwaway comment, will be pulling out his hair plugs. Because the G up is that Loz has got hair plugs.
4: I can't believe.
6: Anyway,
4: it
6: so like the that. Fine, the fine publication, the Daily Mail's put up. I woke up one morning, you know, 3:45 in the morning, to have a look at the phone, and up it pops. It said 2GB broadcaster Mark Levy accuses New South Wales Origin coach in the lead-up to Origin 1 of having hair plugs. And then, I was getting hammered by the fans.
4: Did you actually ring him?
6: I did.
4: Oh, you rang him. Well, good.
6: Because we're both up early. He does the big sports breakfast in Sydney. And I just said, Laurie, I'm just ringing you. I mean, it was a throwaway comment. He goes, what are you talking about? It's a G-up. Relax. It's all good. So he saw the funny side of it. So to all those people still hammering me over my comments in relation to Laurie Daly, can you drop off, please?
4: Just, you've had enough?
6: Just, yeah, I've had enough.
4: You've had a big week this week.
6: Mate, if it's not Laurie Daly fans, it's Latrell Mitchell fans, because I dared to say, mate, you've got to do media, like Josh Morris, who had a crack at it.
4: Well, you know what? I've just had a...
12: An epiphany.
4: I've had an epiphany, ladies and gentlemen.
12: I know exactly where you're going
4: with this. Sydney are playing the Dolphins tonight.
6: Yes!
4: Littrell's back.
6: Yes!
4: J-Moz is on the sideline.
6: Yes!
4: He's going to interview him.
6: Do you accept the challenge?
12: I accept the challenge, but he may not.
6: I reckon he will.
4: Can you hear me?
6: Yeah.
4: I just banged on the table and I couldn't hear myself in there.
12: Because you had an epiphany.
6: He's broken.
4: There we go.
12: I think you may have had a conniption as well while you had the epiphany.
6: Listen, can you bloke stop using big words? You don't know what they mean.
4: Well, I didn't use it. I asked, phoned a friend.
6: Yeah, you looked at me and said, what is it? I said, an epiphany. He said, how do I say it? Hello. Anyway, we'll take a break. We'll come back with more from Suncorp Stadium. Before we do that, we'll go back around the grounds. And at the moment, it's 32-12. So that Stephen Crichton try was converted by Matty Burton. 32-12, Sharks lead Bulldogs. And we're about, half an hour away from the Rabbitohs and Dolphins, which you'll hear right here with the continuous call time.
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6: 15 minutes remaining in the second half. Sharks 32, Bulldogs 12. 32-12, the Sharks lead the Bulldogs as we take you around the grounds. Siv says, football players and commentators using big words. I'll need a thesaurus to follow the continuous call team if these continues. Well, you'll remember Piggy last week swallowed the thesaurus. He started using words like remonstrate and...
4: Remonstrate.
6: It was unbelievable. Yes.
12: And in the right context.
6: Unbelievable.
4: Yeah, thanks, guys. I've been busy.
6: Thank you, Ben, for your text about what you do in hotels when you're alone. I can't share that on air, unfortunately.
4: There'd be some good ones.
12: I can only imagine what Ben does.
6: Yeah.
4: What do you do? What's your sort of... process of once you get, as soon as you walk into the hotel room, what do you do?
6: I put the suitcase on the little, you know, the suitcase bench, open it up.
4: Yep.
6: Put the little toiletries bag in the.
4: Yep.
6: Actually, there was nearly a
12: find the charger point and put your charger in the.
6: Well, I've got an issue
4: too in these ones.
12: Flip the bed.
4: Move the bed. Yep.
6: Have you got it? Well, the closest PowerPoint to me is on the other side of the room.
4: No, yeah, there's one behind your bed. You got to move the bed out of the way. Then there's one in behind.
12: And then shut the blinds and. D-robe.
4: D
17: It's very off-putting thinking about you two
4: deep-probing. No, but it's interesting because I like to do what you do, but I open the suitcase and then I'll unfold my clothes and put them away.
17: The suitcase?
4: Yes.
17: But you're here for 2 days.
4: Yeah, I know, but I just like it to all be out and organised. And then when I go home Saturday night, I'll pack it all back up and leave on Sunday morning.
17: Here's, what do you do with your dirty undies and all that?
4: I've got a storage section the luggage, and I just put
12: I normally get the bin liner and the plastic bag, and that's...
4: Jeez, you must be having a big weekend.
12: The little one.
4: Might as well throw them out of the bin if they're like that.
12: Well, you don't want them. Josh, you don't want them with your other clothes, so you put them in a plastic bag and wrap it up. Yeah. Goose.
4: Thought the wardrobe was the toilet.
17: Jeez, I'd hate to see what your undies look like after Vegas. Unbelievable. Levy, when you're told the cleaner to just get into bed... was she willing or not? No, Tim, she quickly departed the room, but that's a story for another day. Back around the grounds we go. Sharks 32, Bulldogs 12. So as I was saying, so Jason's going to be up here. Well, yep. Biggie, you and I race to the top of Suncorp.
12: I'll be padding.
17: Collect our breath. Yes, in the business we call it padding. And Jason's one of the great padders because Jason and I have a fair bit of padding. Well, I've got a bit more than Jace, but...
4: Way more.
17: Excuse me?
4: Way more. Don't say a bit.
17: Don't applaud Piggy Jace. He hates South Sydney. Actually, you know what? I'm going to out you in front of all these South Sydney supporters out here.
4: Go to the Dolphins.
17: You know what?
4: Go to the Dolphins.
17: Are you still right running with the, that's why they invented the toothbrush, because Souths have only got one tooth.
4: We might be able to make a full one set teeth tonight.
17: Josh, there was a lovely lady standing down here, and let's just say she was heavily tattooed, right?
12: Yeah.
17: She's having a dart.
12: Yeah, I saw her.
17: And Piggy goes, Levy, there you go, one of yours, South supporters. You are a low thing, you are. You know, she's out here having a good time. She's come out for a dart.
4: I never said that.
17: She's invested in a bit of ink on her skin, and you're into her. She's like, have a look at this. You are just a thing, you are. You are a thing.
4: Thanks for bringing that up.
17: We're going to
4: appreciate that one.
17: We're going to throw you under the bus, 100%. 0460 873 873. Kevin says, "G'day lads, looking forward to a great call with a beer or three." Speaking of beers, whatever happened to 30 Deep Dave that we used to hear on a?
4: We've heard from him a few times this year.
12: He just loved the karaoke.
17: Yeah, that's
4: it was
17: right.
4: That
12: Speller with the pig.
4: Yeah, that's where he made a name for himself. Yeah,
12: loved it.
17: I don't even know who's on OnlyFans tonight. We'll have to find out. We'll have to find out. So, Piggy, you and I are going to have to try and get our way through all the crowd up to the top. So.
4: Yeah, that's all right. But J-Moz is going to be here as well, so.
17: Oh, geez, that'll bring the fans back. Jason, it's up to you to carry the team, mate.
12: What are you talking about?
17: Poor old
12: whipped him into a lather before.
17: What'd you do?
12: Set up the wires. There's about 10 Kiwis that walked past and went,
17: How do you think the G train's going to go tomorrow up here?
12: Horrible. Oh, he'll say, "Oh, Queenslanders love me." They don't. They hate you.
17: In fact, I'm calling on Queenslanders to come down here tomorrow and just give it to the G train. And you reckon I won't be encouraging them to?
4: He'll get angry. Leave him alone.
17: And he's permanently angry. Permanently angry. Lane Pittman is the OnlyFans tonight. Aussie country music star, huge Bulldogs fan.
12: Yeah, big fan of me too. Apparently.
17: Oh, really?
12: Yep.
17: Well, thank
4: any chance?
12: I think Ronaldo Mulitalo's just crossed as well.
17: Well, you better give us an update then, Josh.
12: Well, I just heard the crowd chant, and I saw it at number 5, so I'm guessing he has gone over.
4: So that'd be second.
12: Yeah,
17: 36-12. Geez, you'd love to be on the 51 points, wouldn't you, Piggy?
4: Well, you might need to be over 51.5, apparently. In that,
17: so 52 points.
4: Yeah,
17: you're nearly there. You've got 10 minutes to do it in. Boys, I remember staying at a fancy hotel, and the lady came to my room and said, "May I turn down your bed?" I said, "Why not? Everyone else has." Oh, that's very good.
4: That's a good one.
17: Thank you very much for that. 0460 873 873. You ready to make the dash or what?
4: Are we going now?
17: Do you want to?
4: Ready to go.
17: All right. Well, we'll take a break. We'll get Jason. Where's Jace? Come up here, Jace.
4: Uh-oh. Ready to go.
17: We'll get Jace to take
4: all
17: over.
4: All right, here we go.
17: What do you mean? Oh.
12: Now it's time to shine. It's my time to shine. Let's take a break, guys.
17: Well, you haven't done that for the last 25 minutes? Lift your game a bit. Lift your game. All right, we'll take a break. Other side of this, the great Jason Matthews will take over with Josh Morris. Piggy and I are going to make our way up to the commentary box, and we'll come back with plenty more, and then we'll be here to call the action, South Sydney and the Dolphins from 8:05. Continuous call team outside and inside Suncorp Stadium on this Friday night.
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1: And good to be back here, 21 to 8. Jason Matthews stepping into the commentary team here at Suncorp Stadium as we're counting down to kickoff, 8 o'clock tonight. We've got the Mighty Buddies taking on the Dolphins. What did I just listen to for the last 40 minutes, Josh?
2: Absolute gibber. That's what we're good for. We don't really talk about the football until the football's about to start. Sometimes we don't even know who's playing. Well, but I want a bit of a rebuttal from you. I mean, Levy talks about you and padding.
1: I know.
2: I thought that was a harsh
1: call. It was.
2: I thought that.
1: And people in glass houses.
2: I'm glad Piggy stuck up for you.
1: I know.
2: Piggy's got the cojones. I don't yet.
1: Just seen Levy and I today at 4BC. First of all, he comes to Brisbane. He takes my studio.
2: Oh, no. He's throwing weight around straight away.
1: That's a good line.
2: Okay.
1: There's your rebuttal. He takes my studio.
2: Yep.
1: I get kicked out of my studio.
2: Oh, no.
1: But he looked, he demanded respect. He had about 3,000 texts running around. I didn't even have one.
2: Yeah, right. What are your thoughts on him getting here 2 hours early?
1: It was incredible. He got here before me. And I have to travel 15 minutes from Cannon Hill to say the Josh Morris fan club.
2: Yes.
1: Walking.
2: He's got to give the Doggies fans something to cheer about.
1: The Doggies fans are already leaving Suncorp Stadium.
2: Oh, no. It hasn't been a good night tonight for the Doggies fans.
1: 32-12 the score. What is there? 75 minutes gone in that game. So, no, he wanders into the studios of 4BC and Cannon Hill today. He even wanted me to make him a coffee.
2: Oh.
1: Which I refuse to do because that's my turn.
2: This is good. This is good, Dirt. I'll be rehashing this at 10:30 tonight.
1: So, mate.
2: 10:15, sorry.
1: When I turned up here to Suncorp today, I reckon I got here an hour and a half after you guys to go on here at 6. As soon as I turned up, the texts go and ask the boys when they're on.
2: Yeah. No, don't worry. We let him know.
1: You got what? 4 o'clock you got here? Quarter past four?
2: No, we got here at quarter to four. No, we left at quarter to five and got here at five. They thought the traffic was going to be about 40 minutes.
1: It's not Sydney, mate.
2: I know.
1: You know what I mean?
2: I don't even think the bus took that long when I was in Origin and we had to get through the traffic to get here. So,
1: did you do the trip down Caxton Street?
2: No, I just missed that, I'm pretty sure. So I've walked up there a couple of times and surprisingly haven't had anything thrown at me.
1: Ryan Girdler still has nightmares.
2: Yeah.
1: They run into Girds, and I had to make him walk down Caxton Street one day, right? And it was myself, him, who was the referee? Bill...
2: Harrigan.
1: And he loves the spotlight, right? So we're walking down Caxton Street, and Girds goes, "I can't do it, Jason." I go, "Why?" He goes, "I just can't do it."
2: Flashbacks.
1: He started shaking. And I go, no, you'll be right, mate. This is like 3 in the afternoon, right, coming down here. No one there except for a lone voice inside the Caxton as Girds walks past singing, "Ryan Girdler takes it, you know where." and he was like, "I told you, Jace.
2: They don't miss."
1: And Bill Harrigan goes, "No one says anything to me." I go, "Because you're a bloody ref, mate."
2: Yeah.
1: That's the reason.
2: Yeah.
1: But Girds to this day will not walk down Caxton. He was on a walk today. They had to change the route so it wouldn't go down Caxton Street. So, hey, mate, what did you make in the news today that Kevy has been appointed Kangaroos coach? I didn't even know it was a position that was vacant.
2: No, neither did I. And I guess it's his job until he loses. Like,
1: yeah.
2: I mean, he won the Ashes last year and they were very, very dominant in that. And, it is one of the great jobs being able to coach the Australian side. It's you get to go overseas and you've got the best players in Australia in that side, and it's all about making bonds and spending all that time together away. Like you really do become a family. And I went on 3 tours and it was some of the funnest times of my life. But being an Australian coach would be that much fun because you don't have to give the players a rev up too much.
1: I was going to say, you don't talk many tactics,
2: nah,
1: do you?
2: Well, you obviously you have to come up with a game plan, but you've got the players that can execute it. And I think it makes sense to re-sign him because he hasn't lost.
1: Yeah, good point. And the World Cup is in Australia after the footy season finishes. I think it's mid-October. I love October footy.

0: Yeah.
1: I love it. I think it's fantastic.
0: It is. And, like, I think we need... I'm still a fan of the Anzac Day Test as well.
1: Yep.
0: Like, I played in one of them as well. I played in one in Sydney, and that was one game you wanted to play.
1: Yep.
0: So I still think there's, you know, potential for having that that test come back, the Australian side versus the Kiwis. But, yeah, you're right. We've got to try and figure out a way to get international football into the calendar. I know the season is quite long, but, you know, with the talk of there being more teams in the competition, there's talk that play each other once and then there'll be designated times for Origin and Test football. And I think that's a good idea. I think we need to see more and more Test football, because you're seeing the minnows... countries become powerhouses now. Samoa and Tonga, now that, you know, all these superstars are going back to play with them. It's not just it's not Australia, New Zealand, you know, England anymore. These sides are capable of beating Australia.
1: We're in the same pool as Samoa and England.
0: Yeah.
1: What a tough pool that is.
0: And they made the final last World Cup as well.
1: That's right, we played them. You know what? I don't mind that idea. Just, we're talking serious football here. Sorry.
0: Yeah, we are. This is very serious.
1: I know. We've become professional.
0: Let's talk about what minute the streak is coming on tonight and hope it's not raining for his sake.
1: And let's hope it's not a South supporter. I tell you what. No, I love it, and I like the idea of having an Anzac round. So the whole competition has a bye. You have an answer. So Australia will play New Zealand, and maybe Samoa can play Tonga.
0: Yeah.
1: You know, and I reckon that's a great idea.
0: Yeah, I'm an ideas man. Lefties, listen up.
1: And you're just giving it away for nothing. 38-12, the Sharks are leading the Bulldogs at the moment inside Suncorp Stadium. We're just outside near the Wally Lewis statue. 38-16 is now the score. 77 minutes gone in this game. Let's talk about the Dolphins and the Bunnies. We've got a bunch of Latrells playing for the Rabbitohs.
0: Yeah.
1: I can't believe, I heard the odds before, gamble responsibly. I can't believe the Rabbitohs are outsiders in this game.
0: Yeah, I can't believe it either. When I heard the odds, I thought that the Bunnies would have been favourites. I think if they stay injury-free, they're a top four side.
1: Yeah.
0: They have such a good forward pack, and then you look at their outside backs, and I think a lot of it revolves around Cody Walker as well. If he can stay injury free, the amount of try assists he comes up with for that side is massive. So, and then the Dolphins, I mean, they've played really, really good football the last probably month. They took Penrith to Golden Point, then they went over to New Zealand and just got beaten over there. They absolutely flogged the Bulldogs last week.
1: Well, everyone seems to be doing that, though.
0: Yeah, and that's the thing. Like, this is going to be their biggest test, I think, so far. You know, since that Manly game where they got absolutely lapped and they weren't in the contest from the start, they have changed their tone. And I think this one is a real test to see where they're at. But, yeah, I just couldn't believe that the Rabbitohs are...
1: So Rabbitohs for you tonight?
0: Yeah, I'm talking the Rabbitohs.
1: Yeah, I'm with you on that. Hey, listen, just one other thing. Did you see JT on the stage earlier tonight?
0: He's a great man.
1: Mate, he is a great man. What about, though, that it's so good Queenslanders are downplaying their chances in Origin.
0: Oh, yeah, they're always outsiders. Someone's going to have a mystery illness that will affect their ability to play.
1: It always involves...
0: The same playbook they roll out every Origin series.
1: I don't want to be gross, but there will be diarrhea running through the team. You know that.
0: verbal. I mean, there'll be some sort of stomach illness or something the night before the game.
1: Yeah.
0: There'll be COVID or something come back.
1: COVID Mark 14. And Cam Smith puts out an article this week going, KP should be fullback. Like, oh, for God's sake. Reece. I mean, you're not going to pick Pong. I mean, Pong is in good form. But you've got to have Reece Walsh at fullback.
0: Yeah. Oh, look, for me, Tommy Dearden's a massive loss for the Maroons. Like, he was a Wally Lewis medalist last year. And he's not only a massive loss for the Cowboys, but for the Maroons, because he is built for Origin, the way he competes on every play.
1: Yeah.
0: He's got a big heart and you know, like I said, he just competes and just wants to win, and they're certainly going to miss that this series.
1: I reckon Jake Clifford. I reckon he's the bowler.
0: He's been in career best form.
1: Yeah.
0: He has been, and he's been rewarded. He's re-signed for another 2 years, I'm pretty sure. So, it's the best I've ever seen him play, and he looks like he's comfortable in his role in that team, and Yeah, he wouldn't look out of place.
1: In the Blues? But,
0: like, no one's going to listen to me anyway, so it doesn't matter.
1: No, that's right. But look, we can just pretend they're going to. Adam Fanua Blake, does he get a run in the front row?
0: Yeah, I had him in my side, but I don't know.
1: I'm hearing he's not fit enough.
0: Yeah, well, it's one of those things. He probably, when the new ruling came out, he was on everyone's side, but probably over the last couple of weeks, I haven't seen him play tonight. He may have had a great game.
1: Yep.
0: I think there's probably a couple of blokes out here over the weekend that if they have a brilliant game, they'll be in the side. I'm looking at probably a wing spot there open. If Campbell Graham has a big game tonight, he could
1: absolutely
0: potentially be in that jersey. The centres are up for contention. Obviously, Latrell should be in left centre, but that right centre position is wide open. Katoni Staggs hasn't played for 2 weeks, but before that,
1: Bradman Best, he
0: was outstanding. Bradman Best, but he's more of a left. Latrell's a left.
1: Yeah, yeah.
0: And then you have the back row and fullback, Dylan Edwards and Teddy.
1: Right.
0: Like that, every time. I think every time Teddy has a big game, I think Dylan's watching it going, righty, I'm gonna have just as big a game. Like it is good to watch. And like I said, there's probably going to be a couple of jumpers up for grabs that blokes can potentially have a big game and grab it.
1: You know what I'm concerned about tonight and before I get out of here?
0: Rain?
1: Well, there's rain.
0: I'm sideline.
1: Oh, yeah, you've got that, haven't you? You got your poncho?
0: No, I don't have it. Oh, we got an umbrella, my man Luke Davis.
1: Are you allowed? Hang on, I don't think you're allowed to have an umbrella inside.
0: I sit below the fence level. So
1: yeah, right, yeah. You know what I'm concerned about? Piggy and Levy getting up the steps at Suncorp Stadium.
0: Well,
1: it's a long way up.
0: Well, Piggy might be doing most of the talking for the first 2 or 3 minutes while Levy gets his breath back.
1: Have we got a defibrillator up on the... seriously, it is the... cream for chafe. It's seven levels up.
0: I know. Well, I have to do it at
1: worst
0: the end of
1: the commentary
0: game.
1: Boxes.
0: Yeah, they forgot about these commentary boxes. You could probably see some of the planes flying in at that height.
1: It's funny. You're right. They did forget. They built the stadium and went, God, we're missing something. Our radio boxes. Well, you know what we're going to do? We're going to attach them to the roof, and that's where you're going to be. And they don't even have a lift. The floor.
0: Doesn't go to level 7, and it goes to level 6.
1: Rightio. So the boys will be taking over in a couple of minutes' time. I believe they're getting up there. Before we finish up this discussion around State of Origin, can we expect a bolter for the Blues?
0: I don't know if it's a bolter, but maybe someone like a Talis Duncan.
1: If he has a big game,
0: like he's another one. If he has a big game tonight, he could, potentially force his way into the team.
1: Look, I think he's done enough already this year. But
0: there are a number of good back rowers that New South Wales have. That's probably one of our richest stocks at the moment. So, but yeah, if he has another big game, he more than likely could come into contention.
1: Alan on the text, by the way, before we go, how good are the Tigers going without Galvin? How bad are the Dogs going with Galvin? Geez, he just pops it, doesn't
0: he? Yeah, he does. I think he's been the Dogs' best all year. He hasn't stopped trying. And, they're just not getting the results.
1: Rightio, we're going to go. We're going to get you inside the stadium with your poncho and your umbrella. Levy and Piggy are up on level 7.
0: Yep.
1: Giving each other, well, I was going to say mouth-to-mouth, but resuscitation is probably the way to go. They'll be taking over shortly. Enjoy the continuous core team call tonight. Enjoy Magic Round, Josh. It's on the way next. This is us doing it live, the continuous core team from outside Suncorp Stadium on your radio next, the Dolphins and the Bunnies live from Magic Round.
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8: 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Yes, we've made our way inside Suncorp Stadium, and can you believe it? We've got our breath back. Piggy, you under control?
9: Mate, I just treated it like a training run. I was ready to go. I ran the stairs.
8: Well, and we've just, for those people listening to us,
9: yes.
8: We saw the referees downstairs warming up. Adam G. Banger, as I'm calling him. The boss, Jared Maxwell, was down there. He was reluctant to say hello to me. But we just gave him a little pep talk, didn't we?
9: I said, good luck, boys.
8: And I said, South Sydney, hello.
9: Don't stuff it up.
8: I did make them chuckle, though. I said, I watch you blokes warm up. I'd be stuffed after the warm up.
9: That wasn't too bad. That was nothing.
8: So they've got a little sort of roadway underneath the road, the stadium. And
9: well, normally they'd be out here prancing around before kickoff. Yeah. But they obviously can't do that because the game was on, Bulldogs and Sharkies game, and so they're warming up in the bowels of the stadium, would you say, Levy?
8: Very nice.
9: Is that nice?
8: And you're becoming a wordsmith.
9: No, I just thought of that then. You know why I thought of it? Because here's one for you. This is totally random and totally off topic.
8: Out of interest, why are you sitting four
9: feet higher? Well, this is just the chair. I got a text message the other day for bowel screening. And I get free bowel cancer screening.
8: Very important, yeah.
9: Because I'm 45, 46.
8: Yep. Please tell me you did it.
9: Yeah, so I logged in and did everything, and I think they send it all out to your house. But that's how I...
8: Mate, you logged in. Don't you just sit on the loo and do it yourself?
9: That's another term for it.
8: I logged in. I hope so. Hey, Carl, can you do this for me? That defeats the purpose.
9: No, but that's how I had that word in my head, the bowels of the stadium. Because this week I had to do that. So.
8: Well, I mean, we shouldn't make light of it. It's very serious.
9: No, I got it leaving. I'm like, I've got to do this. Because I'm hopeless with that stuff.
8: Well, I've got a really bad history of bowel and pancreatic cancer in my family. Yeah, so I went and had a colonoscopy recently, and then the tube down the throat as well.
9: Was that by choice or?
8: That reminds me of one of MG's first days with us. I don't know how this came up, but we were talking about it. He said, "Yeah, I've been to see the doctor to book myself in for a colonoscopy." He said. He said, take your pants off. He said, was it strange that the doctor's pants were in the corner as well?
9: No, you got it wrong.
8: Oh, did I?
9: The doctor said, I'll take your pants off. And MG said, oh, where will I hang him? And the doctor said, over there next to mine.
8: Now, what are you thinking, Reed, this game tonight? Rabbitohs and the Dolphins.
9: I've got no idea. I think it'll be a very entertaining game. I'm glad, you know, there's been a lot of talk around about the weather and getting a bit of rain up here at Magic Round, but that's held off so far, so hopefully it holds off and we get a cracking game, because I've tipped the Dolphins, and that's nothing against your Rabbitohs, and I know they're all going to have a crack at me, but I've been tipping the Rabbitohs the last few weeks and I love what they're doing, but I just think the points this Dolphins outfit have got in them, and Bunnies have got plenty of points in them as well, but just think it might get them home tonight.
8: Latrell Mitchell, Look, he's a great player. We know that.
9: Outstanding.
8: Latrell Sewell, we called that game last week. He was phenomenal.
9: He's a very good player. He can certainly handle the NRL. Did a great job in Latrell Mitchell's absence, but obviously finds himself on the bench tonight with Latrell Mitchell coming back into it. But he did a really good job. We called that game, and he was very, very good for the Bunnies.
8: Certainly was. And then for the Dolphins, I mean, they've just got players across the park. Jack Bostock, since he's come back into the side off the back of the ACL injury, he's just getting better and better, isn't he?
9: Mate, and playing in the centres. We've known him for many, or the last few years anyway, to be an out-and-out winger, but he got the opportunity to be able to come back into this team and play in the centres. And he did a phenomenal job a few weeks ago when he first came back into the side, scored a couple of tries, and you just cannot not pick him. He's got to be there playing. And when you've got him on one side and you've got Herbie Farmworth on the other, who's arguably the best centre in the game, you've got strike. You've got players that you can go to out wide and they can create things from nothing, and that's what the Dolphins have got. And then you throw in the hammer at the back, and wow, they got plenty of strike out there.
8: I think I'm right in saying too, Christian Wolfe, he did his apprenticeship under Wayne Bennett, didn't he?
9: Yes, he did.
8: So the young bull up against the old bull.
9: Yes, he did. Up at the Dolphins. There you go.
8: Very good. And you know the other bloke for South Sydney who probably deserves a rap? Matt Duffy. Hasn't he reinvented himself?
9: Yeah, well, he went away from the game. And when I say that, he went over to the UK Super League, played with the Warrington Wolves over there. And a lot of times when you go overseas, you probably don't come back to play, you know, especially if you're a bit older. But he's come back. He decided to come back, and he got an opportunity through Ben Hornby and Wayne Bennett at the Bunnies, and he's done a great job. He's had to fill in on a number of occasions and certainly held his own.
8: I'm just having a look at the playing surface, Piggy. The great Dennis Carnahan and his Canberra Braiders jump. He's a great man, Dennis. Rugby League the Musical, very, very entertaining. We love Rugby League the Musical. I'm just having a look at the surface, Piggy, and calling on your horticulture background.
9: Yeah.
8: We had Women's Origin last night. We've had an NRL game tonight. We've got another, seven to come across the weekend in and amongst the rain that we've had in Brisbane. Playing surface looks like it's holding up pretty well at the moment.
9: Yeah, I've got to say I'm impressed this year. We've had many years where it's been a tough slog, so to speak, on the surface, but so far so good. It's usually that northern end because it doesn't get a lot of the sunlight as the rest of the ground. But we can see the groundsmen out there now just having a look over the ground and fixing up any divots that may have appeared. But you know, I think depending on the weather and the conditions and if we get a heap of rain, but at the moment, it looks like it's going to hold up fine.
8: There's always a great atmosphere inside this ground. There's just something about it. They call it a cauldron for a reason. And, you know, we talk about the acoustics of some of our stadiums across the country. This is one of the best. And, you know, it'll be heaving origin time when we come here for what, game three? We go Sydney, Melbourne and Brisbane this year. And we've got the two screens either end of the field showing some highlights of some of the games in the past. And we've got the light show on at the moment here at Suncorp Stadium. We just touched on the playing surface. We might check those ground conditions for Aria Homes New South Wales. Aria Homes New South Wales, tired of the big builder shuffle, deal directly with the owner, building together via ariahomesnewsouthwales.com.au. He didn't have far to walk, our man J-Mod.
9: No, I can see him down there in position.
8: He's gone from the stage outside Suncorp Stadium, down the stairs, onto the hallowed turf where he represented his state and country, of course, over the years. He's downstairs on the sideline for Ram Trucks tonight. J-Moz, come in.
0: Yeah, absolutely outstanding atmosphere down here. 45,236 witnessed the first game, and there's still plenty more coming in for this game. The surface, believe it or not, is dry. It's not. There's no dew on it. It's dry. It is a fast track, and you're right. We've had two games of football already on it, but the surface is holding up. It looks very, very good for some fast football in this second matchup.
8: All right, boys. Well, let's get your tips, J-Moz. We'll start with you for Macca's. When the footy's on and you can't miss a moment, get Macca's delivered for a 99-cent delivery fee only on the My Macca's app. Who are you tipping? Who's your player who will deliver? And what's your bold prediction for Arrow Transport?
0: Yeah, I'm going South in this one. My player to deliver will be Cody Walker. First try scorer, I'm going Campbell Graham, and I'm going a Latrell hat-trick tonight, just in time for Origin.
8: All right, thank you, J-Moz. Dolphins make their way out. Piggy, who are you tipping?
9: Yeah, well, I'm going to stick with my tip. I'm going to go with the Dolphins. My player to deliver, I'm going to go with the 9 for the Dolphins. Very impressive. Max Plath, he's had a great start to the year. Talk about him in the Origin circles. My bold prediction, I'm going to see Jay Moz's hat trick with Latrell and match him with a hammer hat trick as well.
10: Isaac Luke ringing the bell as out they come, the pride of the league, the South Sydney Rabbitohs, to the battle hymn of the Republic. Glory, glory to South Sydney. And by the looks of things, it'll be South Sydney to kick us off tonight with the Dolphins defending the southern end of Suncorp Stadium. There's a few empty seats around the place at the moment. Probably people going to have a little toilet break, get some, get a refill on the beer, maybe something to eat. Piggy's about to have a sip of his power. What are you putting the power in the water for? Watering it down, are you? Right, OK. Anyway, we're ready to go. Adam G's our referee. Stand by for kickoff.
9: It's what I used to do before a footy game. I didn't like drinking whole Powerade, so I'd drink half a bottle of water and then I'd pour half a Powerade into it and mix it in.
10: Are you going to tip it over your head like you used to do as well?
9: Not the Powerade, no.
10: Here we go. The countdown's on. Friday night footy magic round. How good is this? There's the whistle and the boot the ball. It's underway. Friday night footy from Suncorp, South Sydney and the Dolphins. And they'll bring the ball back here. And they do so through, of course, Thomas Flegler. He's crashed to the ground 13 metres away from their own goal line. 12 in from touch, western side of the field. They go left to right away on the outside. Here's Finney Fuiaki. Lemuelu, I should say, put down in the tackle. 20 metres away from their own goal line. I've got to have a look at these players. Piggy, we've been outside. So we'll have to familiarise ourselves with them as we get through early days here. Kafusi, middle of the park, Platt dummy half, sends the ball away to Finney Fuiaki. He stands in the tackle. They're driven to the ground in a three-man tackle. 15 metres in from touch over on the eastern side of the field. Ball comes away into the middle of the park this time. They work the ball forward. The Dolphins here, and they're put down through Morgan Knowles just shy of the halfway line. Tackle five. Left to right they go. Away to Katoa. Right boot to it. He goes downfield. Pressure kick on tackle five. It'll be taken over on that far side of the field, and looking up is Bentley Harpe, and he's driven back by the Dolphins defenders. In there, of course, is Flegler over the top, Kafusi, and they'll be made to play at 18 metres away from their own goal line. He's big trill, first touch of the footy. He offloaded the ball away into the hands of Cody Walker. Spun through one of the tackles. He's still going and he's brought down. He'll play at 12 shy of the halfway line. Nil all the score, Rabbitohs and Dolphins, as the ball comes away to Talis Duncan this time. Talis Duncan's enveloped by three Dolphins defenders. Five shy of the halfway line, left of centre field. Six more tackles. You can hear the referee in the background. It comes through the hands of Colin Matangi. Now from Ward. Ward got it away on the outside, and they'll take the tackle now. They do so through Ewan Aiken. They'll play the ball back now on tackle one. They're over the halfway line. That's Colin Matangi. He charges into the hit line, and he's put down with a three-man tackle. They're right of centre field. An early opportunity here for the red and green. Right to left they go with Ward onto Walker. Walker goes into the line, floats it out wide. Bentley Harpe out wide. Runs back in field, and it's great tackle made by Hamaso Tabuai-Vidau. 15 metres away from the goal line. Dummy half Latrell Mitchell. He sent the pass away to Walker. Now it goes away to Murray. Murray goes into the line. He's taken by Platt. 10 metres away from the goal line. It's still nil all. Can they barge over here, the Bunnies? They go right to left with Walker. Walker tried to thread the needle. It ricocheted off Katoa. Katoa's got the football. He beat one of the tacklers. And he's taken there by Walker and Duncan and Peggy. Nil all. Rabbitohs, Dolphins, what a start.
9: Oh, it's an entertaining one for the Bunnies as well, especially with Latrell getting that early offload. Got his side downfield. Then they got a six again. Put all the pressure on the Dolphins. Cody Walker, he tried to thread the needle in behind the line, couldn't get it. Katoa got on it. And the Dolphins now with the football up over the 30-metre line.
10: I just had to look behind you, Piggy. Our Lowe's menswear scoreboard tonight. We've got the 2 East clock. Josh Morris down on the touchline for Ram Trucks. We'll get down to him when we can. Dolphins have the football as Kafusi goes for a run. He works it up over the 40. He's put down HI the halfway line. Left of centre field. Plath goes back to the middle again. It's with Katoa. He gets a kick away inside his own 40. Over towards the wing. Bentley Harpe's got it. Five inside the eastern touchline. He skips into the tackle and he's crunched by the Dolphins. And be made to play it 25 metres away from his own goal line. Nil all the score for Lowe's menswear. Here's Jai Gray. Olivia Dean will be watching from the UK. He's a big fan of his, and I'm sure she's a big fan of his. They play the ball back now 29 metres away from the goal line. It comes away to Edward Cossey. He's a big unit for a winger, and he takes the tackle 11 metres short of the halfway line. Quick play, the ball goes to Ewan Aiken. Ewan Aiken charges up towards the halfway line. He's taken in the tackle. Wayne Bennett watching on from the coach's box. Right to left they go to Cam Murray, warming up for Origin. He got through the line, popped the pass away to Kepi. Now Walker. Walker got it to Talis Duncan, looking for support out wide. Can he get the ball back inside? No. Let's Latrell Mitchell was there. He was over if he got the pass away. Ball played back. Latrell Mitchell. It goes to Walker. Walker puts an awkward-looking kick through. It's taken by the Dolphins, and the Dolphins will be made to play it five away from their own goal line. What a frenetic start to this game of footy, Piggy.
9: Oh, well, it's already that lethal left edge of the Bunnies that's causing the Dolphins the dramas. We see the Harvey Norman replay. Nice offload there. Kepi then finds Cody Walker, puts Talis Duncan away. Hammer does a good job to bring him to ground. And unfortunately, again for the Bunnies, just the finish to their set there. Cody Walker couldn't get it in behind the line.
8: Here's Herbie Farnworth. He's taken in the tackle. Just shy of the 30-metre line, middle of the park. Left to right they go. Here's Knowles. Knowles runs at the tackle. Kepi's got him, brought him to the ground. Ball played back again. Tackle five. They go to the right. Katoa gets another kick away inside his own 40. It bounces once. It ricochets off the legs of Bentley Harpe. He throws the ball to Jai Gray in the middle of the park. Look, a little Jai go. He beat one of the tacklers. He beat two. He held onto his shorts and brought him down eventually. Dolphins play the ball. The South Sydney players play the ball, of course. And six more tackles, says the referee. Ashton Ward, he's got the football and he'll play the little number seven. 20 metres in from the western touchline. They go back away to Gray. Gray throws the pass to Walker. Walker running over towards the far side of the field. He's taken in the tackle. Bostock's there. Katoa and down low in the tackle was Fini Fuiaki. As Duncan, he throws the ball to Keon Kolomatangi. He works it up towards the halfway line. He's taken in a three-man tackle. Still nil all. Last time since Stockbridge, 5 minutes. It's end-to-end action to start this game as Walker turns the ball inside to Duncan, and Duncan charges his way over the 40. He's driven back, standing in the tackle with the Dolphins. Tackle four, says the referee. They go to the left. It's with Walker. Walker throws the pass to Mitchell. Latrell gave the big don't argue. Flick the ball back inside. It's been tacked by the Dolphins. Asako knocks it over the dead ball line. He had to make a play at it because Latrell was waiting for it. Bentley Harpe as well would have raced away to score the try. It was a try-saving play from Asako. Goal line dropout coming the way of the Dolphins.
9: Yeah, he's got a big job tonight, Jack Bostock, matching up with Latrell Mitchell. Harvey Norman replay, we see it there. Latrell just palms him off, looks for the flick pass on the outside. In the end, Asako saves the day for the Dolphins, but we've got a line dropout.
8: Yeah, it was Cody Walker, of course, the support play alongside them. Goal line dropout goes the 20. It's taken there by Campbell Graham. He's going to wrestle his way through. I haven't even had a chance to get down to Josh. We'll get there soon, Josh. Just sit tight. Be giving his guts outside. 12 metres away from the goal line. Keon Kolomatangi. He charges towards the line, 2 metres short. He'll play the ball back now. It's still nil all. Rabbitohs and Dolphins. They go left to Ward. Ward to Walker. A short ball away to Talis Duncan. He's got the arm free. He offloaded out the back to Ward. He sent the pass away to Gray. Gray turns it inside to Aiken. Aiken straightens up, nearly got his way through, and he said, oh, we got the offload away. Oh, it's been knocked on. It's been knocked on by Bronson Garlick. Oh dear, oh dear. They were under the pump, the Dolphins, and a little mistake from South Sydney. It'll be a scrum feed to the Dolphins, 10 away from their own goal line. Still nil all, South Sydney and the Dolphins. Down to the touchline for Ram Trucks, Josh Morris.
0: Yeah, the first error there, unfortunately, for Bronson Garlick. But, mate, you're calling at a million miles an hour. But that's the speed of the game. This has been a fast start from both sides. South, their ability to shift the ball left to right is making very dangerous on the edges. And Jack Bostock, he is going to have a tough night tonight.
8: I thought I may have been going a bit quick, Josh, but you're right. It's end-to-end action. They're throwing the ball around. This is what we want at Magic Round, Peggy. So they play it now. 19 metres away from the goal line. Here's Asako. Asako goes into the line, takes the tackle. He'll play it 25 metres away from his own goal line. Six more tackles, says the referee, is Plath. Delivers the ball out wide now to Knowles. He takes the tackle, 13 shy of the halfway line. Left of centre field as Plath goes to Nikarima. Nikarima delays the pass. He's gone straight through. They send the pass back from Lemuelu. Now to the Hammer. Hammer's dragged down. Try-saving tackle made by Ward. They're on the attack now, the Dolphins. Left to right. It's Nikarima. Nikarima steps off his right. He goes into the line. He beats one, beats two. Campbell Graham's got him. He's knocked the ball on. He's lost the ball. It's picked up by Aiken. Oh, geez, I tell you what, Piggy, there's been a few mistakes creep in, but 1 minute, South are on the attack, and then the Dolphins streak their way downfield.
9: Yeah, Lemuelu went straight through the gap, but he almost had to slow up. Harvey Norman replay. The Hammer was coming, but he just couldn't position him perfectly. South Sydney defenders, I think it's Ashton Ward there that gets across to tackle the Hammer, but A missed opportunity there for the Dolphins.
8: Nil all the score for those bench where Rabbitohs and the Dolphins. We've had 9 minutes of play in the first half. I'll tell you what, I think I might take the tip about the Powerade, Piggy.
9: Yes.
8: I think we've got some excitement to come in this game, and it's still nil all. 9 minutes gone. Here's the ball being played. Dummy half Garlick. Send it back to Ward. He turned the ball inside to Murray. Murray stands in the tackle just shy of the halfway line. Ball played on tackle five. They come to the right. It's with Ward this time. Ward gets a kick away. Downfield it goes over on this wing. Taken by Cobbo. Nine away from his own goal line. Runs back towards the middle of the park. And he'll be taking the tackle of Ewan Aitken about 18 metres away from his own goal line. 20 in from touch. Western side of the field as Tabuai Fadeau goes for a run. He's collared there by Kepi. Down low there is Ewan Aitken, and over the top Bronson Garlick. Left to right they go as Nikarima sends the ball away to Asako. Asako runs it up over the 30. Plays the ball in the middle of the park. Tackle three, says the referee, is Plath. He goes left to right. Now to Bostock. Bostock into the line. Takes the tackle. 10 shy the halfway line, 22 in from the eastern touchline. Tackle five, tackle four, another kick inside the 40, over towards the touchline. He's kicked, no, it's just short. Oh, geez, I thought it looked like it was going to take a sharp left and then go over the touchline, and that's exactly what it did. But on its current trajectory, if it goes over the 20, it's a 40-20. Nice play from the number seven there, Piggy, but just a fraction too short.
9: There's a really smart play there, Levy. He saw that winger was up. The green space was in behind, just had to nail it. Unfortunately, it just came up short, a couple of metres off that 40-20, but still a good kick and sends that football down the other end of the field.
8: Still nil all. We do that for Lowe's Menswear, Rabbitohs Dolphins. Josh Morris down on the touchline for Ram Trucks.
0: Yeah, I've just realised that when you kick the ball out and if it goes into the crowd, they get to keep it. It landed in front of my feet. The ball boy went to grab it, so I just hopped it into the crowd. So someone's pretty happy behind me.
8: You're a man of the people, Josh. As they send the pass away now, it's with Campbell Graham. He beat one of the tacklers. He's brought down 10 shy the halfway line. Funny that the people behind him thought it was Brett. They're all saying, geez, that Brett Morris is a good bloke. Right on halfway, they play it. Keon Colomatungi. They come back to the centre. It's Murray. Murray got the ball away to Walker. Walker onto Latrell. Tapped on. Goes to ground. Picked up by Bentley Harpe. Knock on. Forward pass, he says. Right call, Pick.
9: Yeah, Touchy was right in line with it. I've got to say, we're right in line with it as well. And I would have been okay if they had let it go. But we'll have a look at here. Harvey Norman replay. Look, I can understand
8: it. Yeah, fair enough.
9: I can understand it. I think they got that right.
8: Fair enough.
9: I'll tell you what.
8: He wasn't happy, Latrell.
9: No, he obviously wasn't happy. But that left edge is it's dangerous all the time. But we've had, what, just under 12 minutes of play, and already they've had a number of opportunities on that left edge tonight. There's going to be plenty more for them there.
8: Who tipped Latrell for the hat-trick, you or Josh?
9: No, Josh went Latrell hat-trick. I went Hammer hat-trick.
8: All right, here's Farnworth. Kirby goes into the line, standing in the tackle. How good's this magic round? The place is pumping. Brisbane's alive. And the G-banger Adams giving away another six more tackles. Here they are playing the ball back now. Lemuelu. I have to ask Adam next time I see him. Do you mind me calling you the G-banger? Adam G. They go away now through the hands of Knowles to Katoa. He turns the ball back inside. Fini Fuiaki's got it. I can tell who Fini Fuiaki's got the little rat's tail. Platt, Perfusi. Now on to Flegler. Flegler goes into the line, reversing his way towards the South Sydney goal line. 25 metres away, standing in the tackle. Plath again, quick play the ball. They come to the left. Nikarima turns it back inside. Uh-oh, here comes Fur Farmworth. He popped the ball away. Knowles couldn't handle it. A penalty. Is he going to go to the bin?
9: Tackle without the ball.
8: Penalty against South Sydney.
9: Yeah, he's saying that there's other defenders around. I think that's what I caught in the headsets. Herbie Farmworth, how dangerous is he when he just cuts back across field? Harvey Norman replay, gets his body in between two defenders, flicks it out to Knowles. They're saying Talis Duncan had hands on Knowles before he could catch that football. Looks like the Dolphins boys are going to line up a shot at goal.
8: Geez, I reckon there's a case nearly for Duncan to go to bin, isn't there?
9: Well, I think that's what a lot of the Dolphins players were insinuating. Mm. But the referee said there are other defenders there, and that wasn't the case. So the Dolphins, they'll get the first opportunity to put some points on the board. And you know what? We get our first opportunity just to just have a bit of a breath.
8: Did you smell that?
9: Oh, you didn't, did you?
8: Sure did.
9: You're a grub.
8: Daryl might not be here, but
9: in these massive commentary boxes we're in.
8: We got the same engine, Pickster. Great call, boys. I've muted the TV to listen to the best in the business. Keep up the great work. Thank you, Michael. Great call. Nice ref mic level. Nice crowd level too. Pete's giving us some constructive criticism. Love it. Here's Katoa, and he kicks the goal. 2-0. Dolphins leading South Sydney. That's on the Lowe's Menswear scoreboard. You're listening to the continuous call team.
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8: So, Josh, while we're waiting for the play to get back underway, did you work out who got the ball? Was it a little kid or...?
0: No, it was a Parramatta fan who was a bit older, and the crowd were heckling him to try and give it to a little kid, so I almost incited a riot.
8: Given you've got a commercial airline pilot alongside you as our engineer downstairs, I do not want you ordering him around. He's not your servant. He's there to make sure everything's A-OK. You with me on that, Piggy?
9: I'm with you, Levy.
8: Thank you very much. 2-0 the score. Dolphins leading South Sydney. And shout out to all the pilots out there, given we've got to fly back to Sydney and I'm a shopping flyer. Just a nice, safe landing into Sydney would be nice.
9: Oh, come on.
8: As opposed to
9: whinging.
8: I'm not whinging. I'm just not a good flyer. It's
9: you're bagging pilots, are
8: you? No, you're bagging pilots.
9: You're saying the pilots can't land.
8: Shut up
9: flights.
8: Let me call the football. 15 shy of the halfway line. Katoa gets another kick away inside the 40. Downfield it goes. Back there's Gray over towards the touchline. He bats it back towards his own goal line. Picks it up. Looks up. Bostock's there. Bostock put him to the ground with a Sarko, and he'll play it 9 away from their own goal line. Jeez, he's a player, this Katoa, isn't he, Piggy?
9: Oh, mate, that was a beautiful kick, and it almost was almost another 40-20. Jai Gray did a really good job to get himself in between the sideline and the footy and knock it back in, but yeah, they're really measured at the moment, the Dolphins. They get through their sets. Katoa's kicking well and putting the pressure now back on the Bunnies.
8: Here's Campbell Graham. He takes the tackle. They've completed 6 of 7 South Sydney, 5 of 6 the Dolphins. Those stats, of course, for Jack Daniels, and I'm tipping there's a fair bit of that being consumed over Magic Round so far, and it's only Friday night. 30 away from their own goal line is Ward on the short side. Gets a kick away. Downfield it goes. Back there's the hammer. 12 away from his own goal line. He runs over the 20 towards the 30, and that's where South Sydney's waiting for them. Ewan Aitken's there with Campbell Graham, and he'll be made to play at 15 in from the western touchline. Cobbo goes for a scurry out of dummy half towards the halfway line. He'll play at 8 shy of the halfway line. Left of centre field. 2-0 the score. Dolphins leading South Sydney. Here's Asako this time. He ran into a solid tackle there from Duncan. He bent him backwards, ran into his shoulder effectively. Now it's with Bostock over on that far side of the field. He offloaded the ball away. No. 6 more tackles, says the referee. Geez, I don't know about that. As Plath, he runs away from the dummy half position. Up over the 30. 20 in from touch. Easton side the hammer. Got it to Knowles. He was outstretched as he took the football. Now Kafusi. Kafusi straightens up, 20 away from the South Sydney goal line. They're on the attack here, the Dolphins. They come right to left. It's with Katoa. Back inside. Now it's with Knowles. Another 6 more tackles, says the referee. 13 away from the South Sydney goal line. Can they get some more points on the board here as Platt goes to Katoa. Into the line. Onto the hammer. Hammer to Bostock. Bostock's got a man outside in, but he holds onto it and takes the tackle. A metre in from touch. 5 metres away from the goal line. Ball played back again as Asako spirals it away to the hammer. Now onto Flegler. Flegler runs into Duncan and Colomatungi. Down low's Murray. He takes the tackle. 5 metres away from the goal line. It's tackle 3. The Dolphins, they come back to the centre. It's Knowles. Knowles onto Katoa. Now Nikarima. Quick hands, Herbie. Here they go to the corner. Selwyn's over try. Well, the former Bronco, now Dolphin, he set Suncorp Stadium alight. He spotted an opening out wide. He called for the football. Cobbo gets the try. 6-0, kick to come.
9: Yeah, they're looking good, the Dolphins. They move that football from side to side. And eventually they go from right to left. Platt to Knowles out the back. Katoa, he then finds Nikarima. Nikarima had the money ball there. He got put under all sorts of pressure, but he was able to find his outside man. Here's the Harvey Norman replay. Farnworth just has to draw Cozzy in, put his winger away, and then it's a foot race to the try line. Cobbo palms off Ward, and the Dolphins, they get the first try of the night.
8: They certainly do. Josh Morris down on the touchline. Ram Trucks.
0: Yeah, just a bit of indecision there from Edward Cozzy. Just cost him there. It was Campbell Graham just jamming in, but the winger didn't follow him in. That allowed enough time for Herbie Farnworth to get the ball to Cobbo, and then it was a race to the corner between him and Ward, and he was too quick. They have been the better side in the past 5 minutes, and they get the rewards with a try there.
8: Well, it's fair to say Selwyn Cobbo dishes up some magic in Magic Round. 7 tries in 5 games on Magic Round.
9: Is that
8: some
9: a
8: record
9: stat?
8: It's a stat for Jack Daniels.
9: It is.
8: We can have one of them when we get back to the hotel.
9: No, but you know, also,
8: why not?
9: Selwyn Cobbo has two hat tricks in four games at Magic Round.
8: Why don't you want to have
9: most
8: a drink
9: of any player? I'm going to have a nice glass of Pinot Noir.
8: Really?
9: Yes, I am. If the bar's open, I'm going to buy a bottle of Pinot Noir.
8: Craig says, you boys are so unhinged, makes working Friday nights better. Thank you, Craig.
9: Thanks, Craig.
8: Levy, unfortunately, there's very strong winds predicted for Monday just as you get on your plane. Nappy, perhaps. All the best from Ben.
9: I'll already be back.
8: Excuse me? Oh, back. Look, there's Josh's debit on the telly.
9: Oh, it is too.
8: Hey!
9: Wave.
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8: So, what a start to this game. 8-0, Dolphins leading South Sydney. I've enjoyed the first 20 minutes.
9: Oh, I tell you what, it's been some footy thrown around. It's been very entertaining.
8: Did you get me back? Was that you?
9: What? No.
8: Okay, just checking. Here's the restart. Looking good downstairs too, Josh on the telly. Look at the little puff of hair at the front. You like that? It's nice, isn't it?
9: Lee, I'm not going to comment on anyone's hair.
8: You're right down there, Josh?
0: Yeah, don't go.
8: Thank you very much. 8-0. Dolphins leading the Rabbitohs, 21 metres away from their own goal line. Left and centre field as Platt goes into dummy half, delivers the ball away to Kafusi. I love when I've got control of the microphones. 30 away from their own goal line. They play the ball back now as Platt links up with Finney Fuiaki over on that far side of the field, takes the tackle. Nine shy of the halfway line, 22 in from touch eastern side as Knowles. He goes for a run. Jeez, he's been busy to start the game. The lock forward right in the middle of the halfway line as Plath goes to Katoa. He drops it onto the right boot. A high kick downfield. A tester for Bentley Harpe. Plants his feet before he's collared there by Asako and Bostock. That'll be made to play at 15 metres away from his own goal line. Walker dummy half. Now to Gray. Gray links up with Edward Cossey. Edward Cossey will take the tackle. About 18 away from his own goal line. Just right of centre field. If you're just joining us, 8-0 the score. Dolphins leading the Rabbitohs. And the Bulldogs earlier suffered their fifth straight loss. I said to Piggy, geez, the poor old dog, his fifth straight loss. He said, well, it's a bit better than my Dragons. They come away now to Gray. Another six more tackles, says the referee. So they're going to play it now, 32 away from their own goal line, right of centre field. Garlick links up with Keon Kolomatangi. He lopes into the line, takes the tackle. Fleckler's there, down low Kafusi. And over the top there is one other. It was Finney Fuiaki. Middle of the park, they come to the right. Now it's with Kepi. Kepi goes into the line, standing in the tackle. He's brought to the ground, just inside opposition territory. Tackle three. They're in the middle of the park, the South Sydney Rabbitohs. Bronson Garlick to Ward. Now to Walker. Walker over on that far side. He got through, beat one of the tacklers, got up, went again. He stands there with Bostock. And over that far side is Finney Fuiaki. Ball played back on tackle four. It's with Talis Duncan. Talis Duncan, straight and hard, the only way he knows. He stands in the tackle, 20 away from the goal line. Tackle five. Now to Murray. On to Ward. Ward links up now with Gray. Gray dabs a little kick in behind them into the touch the goal line. And it's going to be battered over the dead ball line by the hammer Tabuai Fadeau. A goal line dropout. Smart kick from the fullback Jai Gray. And they'll get six more tackles from the goal line dropout here. The South Sydney Rabbitohs, but they're trailing 8-0 on the Lowe's menswear scoreboard.
9: Yeah, just gets it in the behind the line nicely there, Jai Gray. And the hammer, he's got no other real option than to bat it dead. Oh no, Levy. Oh no.
8: It's all right. Can water the little puff of hair on his head.
9: He's got, there's some rain falling, ladies and gentlemen.
8: So Bentley Harpe gets the ball from the goal line dropout. You can start hearing the Dolphins crowd in the background by the sounds of things. Here they are playing it. Six more tackles as Garlick goes to Kepi. Kepi straightens up, takes the tackle. The 14 onto the field. Jeremy Marshall King there for the Dolphins. He's got the mullet going on. They go left to right now to Ward onto Walker. Walker flat pass away, goes to ground. Toad forward by Gray. The Dolphins made a play at it over the dead ball line. Jeez, he nearly got there too. Goal line dropout from the Dolphins. It's 8-0. Dolphins leading South Sydney.
9: Yeah, and the hammer saves the day again. The ball went to ground there. A straight pass from Cody Walker. Harvey Norman replay. Walker gets the football. The ball goes behind Aiken. Jai Gray, he decides to toe it ahead. He's about to dive on the football and the hammer. The hammer gets there and saves the day. Kicks it dead. What's up, Levy?
8: My power rate just spat at me.
9: Oh. I told you, you should have drank some of your water and then mixed the Powerade with the water.
8: I just took a little sip and put the thing back on and it spat at me. Oh, that's karma for bagging Josh's puff of hair at the front of his head. Here's the goal line dropout. 8-0. Dolphins leading South Sydney. Taken on the halfway line by Ward and big Keon Kolomatangi. He's going to go into the line, run straight at Jeremy Marshall-King. In there to affect the tackle. Finney Tuiaki as well. So, left of the centre field, Garlick links up with Kepi. Kepi straightened hard, runs into the tackle. He'll be put down. Knowles is over the top. And, of course, there's one other in there, Tom Gilbert. He's onto the field, so some fresh legs. They go right to left now to Ward. Flat pass away to Keon Kolomatangi, and it was forward, yeah.
9: That was terrible.
8: That's a shocking pass from the number seven.
9: Oh, it was almost blatant forward as we see some of the fans. Oh, it looks like it's getting heavier, this rain.
8: Should we check in with our man down on the sideline? J-Moz.
0: Yeah, some ground conditions for Maria. It's raining. The surface is now very wet. And my hair is looking immaculate. Back to you, Levy.
8: Thank you, Josh. Good hit up there from you for Ram Trucks. We need to get Josh in a Ram truck, I reckon. I reckon he'd look good travelling around Sydney in a Ram truck. What do you reckon, Pete?
9: Yeah, get him in one.
8: Let's get him in a Ram truck. Here's the Dolphins with it. 8-0 the score. Dolphins leading South Sydney. Herbie, Farmer, of course, turning them inside and out. He nearly made another break and gets up towards the halfway line, standing there with Murray and Keel and Kolomatangi. 20 metres in from the western touchline, going into the line this time is Gilbert. He takes the tackle. He'll be made to play at five inside opposition territory as the rain gets heavier here at Suncorp Stadium. Plath links up with Katoa, turns the ball back inside to Finney Fuiaki. He's taken in the tackle. Penalty.
9: Yeah, good cut there. Cam Murray, I think it is. Force at the legs. Not sure there's too much in it, but here we go, Harvey Norman replay. Oh, I don't think there's too much in that myself. But I understand unnecessary referees saying. We do see those sometimes end up in injuries.
8: Yeah.
9: Penalty sufficient. Dolphins with a great opportunity again here, Levy.
8: Jeez, I don't think there'll be any suspensions, but...
9: No, definitely not.
8: Laurie Daly and Billy Slater.
9: Definitely not.
8: No, there won't be, of course.
9: Not a chance.
8: To any of the members of the Match Review Committee, there's nothing wrong with that. It's a come away from the hands of Katoa to Gilbert. Gilbert steaming onto the ball. He takes the tackle, 23 metres away from the South Sydney goal line. 8-0, Dolphins leading the Bunnies as they're on the attack here, the Dolphins. Now it's with Knowles. He hasn't stopped this, Knowles. He's 15 away from the goal line. He's still going. Referee's going to order him back to play the ball on the Telstra side, and he does so now. Marshall King to dummy half, now to Plath. Plath got it away to Gilbert. Gilbert will take the tackle. 8 metres away from the goal line. Tackle free, says the referee. Over on that far side, back to the centre they come. Plath. Plath elects to run the football. He's still going, Plath. Oh, what a try. Oh, there's not much of the number nine, but that's shades of the old man. Great try to the Dolphins. That's 12-0 with a kick to come.
9: Oh, Levy just shows some great intent here. Max Plath started the game at hooker, now playing in the middle. He's had a great start to the season for the Dolphins. And on the Harvey Norman replay, gets it one off the ruck. Looks like he's going to play outside and just gets in between defenders. Then he finds himself one-on-one with Gray. Gets past him, gets under the sticks, puts the ball down. And the Dolphins, they extend their lead. Try confirmed.
8: Oh, Josh Morris. What about that from the number nine?
0: Yeah, brilliant piece of work there from Max Plath. And he's been touted as potentially playing Origin this series. His utility value there, he was playing hooker to start, but then moving to lock. Mate, he is a wonderful player, and I think he'll be very close to getting his first Maroons jumper.
8: Yeah, Billy Slater will be watching extremely closely. That is a great individual try. They lead 12-0. The Dolphins over South Sydney. The Bunnies are shell-shocked. So right in front, they're lining up the conversion attempt here from Jermaine Asako. There's a listener here saying, if Josh gets in at Ram truck, will he be able to reach the pedals? Josh, can you reach the pedals of a Ram?
0: Of course I am. I'm not short. I just have short hair.
8: Okay, just checking. Hey, don't shoot the messenger. I'm just passing on the question. A bit of an aggressive response.
9: He's attacking you there.
8: Jeez, I'm just asking a question. Here's Asako, moves in and converts the try. 14-0, Dolphins lead Rabbitohs. Continuous call team.
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8: So 14-0, Dolphins leading the Rabbitohs, 13 to play in the first half here at Suncorp. And if you're just joining us earlier, I mean, Piggy, we can't really comment. We didn't get to see a lot of it, but 38-16, the Sharks beating the Bulldogs. The poor old doggies, they're in a hole now, aren't they?
9: Oh, they are, as you said, five in a row. And, you know, it doesn't look like getting any better at the moment. Well done to the Sharkies. I think the Sharkies let in a couple of tries, and Lockie Galvin butchered one late. We saw that, didn't we?
8: Yeah, we certainly did. So 14-0, Dolphins leading the Rabbitohs as they go for a run this time, and they take the tackle. Now this time through Lemuelu. He'll play the ball back 21 metres away from his own goal. Oh! Finny Fuiaki ran into Latrell Mitchell and Cam Murray. There's a tough tackle for Power Bay. I felt that one from up here, Pigs.
9: Oh, that was an absolute beauty. Harvey Norman replay. Murray and Latrell. Bang on Finny Fuiaki.
8: Here's Marshall King linking up with Gilbert. He's been busy since he's come onto the park. Standing in the tackle, they get into the ground. Three South Sydney defenders. Last tackle, they'll be made to play just inside their own 40. Katoa's got it, middle of the park. Right boot to it, downfield it goes. Over on that far side, Bentley Harpe. They've been sending plenty of traffic his way, but he's been up to the task. He runs it back over the 20. Runs into a solid tackle from Marshall King Platt. And Gilbert's over the top. And he'll be made to play 20 away from his own goal line. So South Sydney have the football as Cossie. He goes for a run. He takes the tackle. Standing in the tackle this time. Middle of the park, 25 away from his own goal line. Ward to Campbell Graham. He goes for a run, big lurch. Up over the 30. He'll be made to play it. 20 in from the Western touchline. Five offloads. South Sydney to the Dolphins, nil. Back to the centre. It's with Murray. Now to Cody Walker. On to Talis Duncan. Gave the big don't argue. Pushed past him. He got it away on the outside and on. No, Bentley Harper. He's knocked it on. Picked up by Zark.
9: Went straight through the middle of him. I don't think he was expecting the football. Went over Latrell. Left it for Bentley Harpy, and he's just spilt it.
8: So, he gives the Dolphins another opportunity. They're 25 away from the South Sydney goal line. There's Gilbert. Looks like a fish stuck on a dock. Here's the ball, playing the ball back now as Marshall King goes to Katoa. Out of the hammer. Hammer skips into the line. He takes the tackle. They'll be made to play at 15 away from the goal line. 15 in from the eastern touchline. Bostock, dummy half. Got it to Katoa. Now on to Gilbert. Gilbert away. Now from Katoa to Nikarima. He got it away to Lemuelu. He takes the tackle 13 metres away from the goal line. Dummy half again. King to Platt. Platt straightens up, goes again. He takes the tackle. 8 metres away from the goal line. Left of centre field. Tackle five. Marshall King goes to Katoa. A cross field kick. It's a high one. Bostock flying through. He was taken out. Yes, he was. He was taken out. And now there's drama in back play. The South Sydney Rabbitohs coming rushing in to give Tom Gilbert a bit of treatment for the treatment he dished out to one of the Rabbitohs. Bit of feeling creeping into this one, Piggy, but the penalty's going to go the way of the Dolphins.
9: Yeah, it's Latrell Mitchell running an escort. Harvey Norman replay. They know how good Bostock is in the air. Yeah, Latrell just steps into him.
8: Can't do that.
9: And then I think I don't think Gilbert heard the whistle, so he made a tackle on Bentley Harpe, and that's what the South Sydney players weren't happy with.
12: Wasn't too bad.
8: Nah. So the penalty's going to go the way of the Dolphins.
9: What do they do here, the Dolphins?
8: Just keep the pressure on, don't they?
12: Yes. 10 minutes. What have we got? Just over 10 minutes.
8: Cam Murray, to use one of yours, is remonstrating with the G-banger, Adam.
9: Is that enough? The big G-banger?
8: Is Adam putting a little grey rinse through the hair there? He's got the little salt and pepper going.
9: It's just maturity,
8: good,
9: I think.
8: Good style of a bloke, Adam.
9: Yeah, he's a good fella.
8: Is he? Is he a new favourite? I know you're off Grant Atkin.
9: Well, brush Grant. He was in the box last week.
8: He was.
9: Came to say g'day.
8: Just having a look at how it all works. Right. Here they are, the Dolphins. 14-0 the score. Dolphins leading South Sydney. I did say to him after the full time, I said, Piggy's off you. Here they are now through Gilbert. Is Gilbert going to get a bit of attention? Yes, he does. Three South Sydney defenders right next to the right bumper bar. Six more tackles. They've got to cut out these six more tackles. The Bunnies. It's with Katoa. He runs back towards the centre of the park. Straightens up. Takes the tackle. 8 metres away from the goal line. Can the Dolphins get over again? They're on the attack. Marshall King goes to the right. The hammer turns it inside to Bostock. Bostock, he nearly got through. 5 metres away from the goal line. It's 14-0. Dolphins leading South Sydney. Marshall King to Knowles. Now to Katoa. Katoa got the pass away to Herbie Farnworth. He elects to run it himself. He takes the tackle. 5 metres away from the goal line. It's 14-0. Dolphins leading South Sydney. Tackle three. Nikarima spirals the pass away to Katoa. Now to Platt. Platt turns it inside to Gilbert. And Gilbert's hitting a solid tackle by Adam Elliott onto the field. They'll play the ball now 11 metres away from the goal line. Marshall King back to the left. It's with Katoa. Now into Nikarima. Nikarima double pump. Herbie's there. He crawled his way over the touchline. I spoke to one of our advertisers earlier. He was on grandpa duties tonight.
10: Well, I reckon Herbie, he's done what the little grandchild was doing tonight. He crawled over the line, scores the try. They're in front, 18. Blight kick to come.
9: Oh, they're having some joy down this edge, aren't they? And on this occasion, Nick Arima does a really good job in timing his pass for Herbie Farmworth, who breaks through the South Sydney Rabbitohs defence and does a great job to keep the ball-carrying arm up in the air. I'm just having a look at the Harvey Norman replay to make sure he gets it down, but Katoa went straight out the back to Nick Arima. Nick Arima just squares up, tries to hold Campbell Graham long enough for Farnworth to hit the gap. He does that, and Farnworth does the rest.
10: Josh Morris down on the touchline.
0: Yeah, they went there a couple of plays earlier, and I thought Herbie was going to score then, but they go straight back to the well there. They've been getting results there all game. Just that, the connection between Campbell Graham and Edward Cozzi, they have just picked and picked it apart. And another try there for Herbie. And the Souths, they're just their own worst enemy at the moment. They're not completing their sets. They're giving away six agains and penalties. And the Dolphins have made them pay in this first half.
8: Josh, just to paint a picture for you and the listeners up here in the box, I feel like I'm sitting next to like a witch or something, you know, making the potion.

0: No, I don't want to try it because I've got a blue one here. Here he is, moves in, strikes it towards the upright. Oh, curling it around like Josh on the ninth tee down there at Woolooware. He's kicked the goal. So they lead now by 20 points to nil. The Dolphins over South Sydney. 8 minutes remaining in the first half here at Suncorp Stadium as they make their way back to the middle of the park. Has that rain stopped down there, Josh?
1: Oh, no, it's still coming down. Not as hard at the moment, but like we said, I think the Dolphins, they're just playing the conditions a whole heap better than what South are at the moment.
0: Josh thinks I can. I was just rubbing it in. Thank you, Jay,
2: we've all done our time down there.
0: You're doing a great job.
2: We've had some shockers at nights. Everyone's copped it.
0: Oh, yeah. Did you ever cop the one with the lightning? That's always fun.
2: Yeah. I copped that on it. Was that Anzac Day one time?
0: I remember I did a sideline duty for Ray one night.
2: Yeah.
0: And I was holding an umbrella. Yeah. Holding a microphone with a cord.
2: A program.
0: There was lightning. Everybody else vacated the sideline, and I didn't want to move because I know Ray would have said, "Where are you going?" So I sat there. I toughed it out. Hang on, they've turned over the ball here. South Sydney's got it over on that far side with Latrell Mitchell. So there's clearly been a mistake. Well, we've been watching lyrical about sideline hygiene as Latrell plays it. 28 metres away from the goal line. Hubner onto the field. He runs into the tackle over on that far side. He's put down. Kurt Donoghue's out there as well. He's lost the football, but hang on. Penalty. Stripped out, says the referee.
2: Yeah, well, they're just having a look at it here, whether they challenge it or not. Nah, they're not going to challenge it. They're not silly enough. The ball popped out. Dolphins players jumped on it. Rabbitohs get the penalty. Here they go.
0: So Elliott takes the tap, sends the pass away to the middle of the park, and taking the ball forward is Tevita Totola. So a couple of changes here for the South Sydney Rabbitohs. 12 metres away from the Dolphins' line. They come back to the centre now. It's in the hands of Ward. Ward on to Walker. Walker out the back to Gray. Gray got it away to Campbell. Campbell's taken in a great tackle by Selwyn Cobbo, Herbie Farnworth and Nicarima. Another try-saving tackle, you would think, as Gray spirals it back to the middle. It's with Walker. Now on to Murray. Murray links up with Ward. Ward floats it over the top. It's a shocker. It bounces. Bentley Harpe flicked the ball back inside. It's with Latrell. He flicked it out the back. It goes to ground. Picked up now by Adam Elliott, and he takes the tackle. Wow. So, over on that far side, 25 metres away from the goal line. Tackle three. Here's they are running into the ball now. Running into the line. Hubner, he takes the tackle. 18 metres away from the goal line. They play the ball back again. It's with Elliott. Elliott now to Gray. On to now. It's with Aitken. Aitken over on this side of the field. Brought down. 9 metres away from the goal line. Five in from touch. Western side. Into dummy half. Cossie sends it to Ward. Ward links up with Aitken. He threw the ball away to Walker. Out wide it goes now. A cutout pass to Bentley Harpe. He rushed up. Osako, he popped the ball out the back, but into the hands of Jack Bostock. It was Johnny on the spot. Look at the South Sydney Rabbitohs come in. He's held, says the referee, and he'll play 10 away from his own line.
2: Here's some nice footwork from Osako just to try and get the Dolphins out of trouble. But Levy, I've got to tip my hat to the Dolphins' goal line defence tonight. Now, there's been a number of occasions and a number of sets of six. The Bunnies have hammered the Dolphins' line, but they just haven't found a way through, and that's a credit to the Dolphins so far tonight.
0: Certainly is, as Lemuelu's taken in the tackle. He'll be made to play at 20 in from touch, about 28 away from his own goal line. So 20 points to nil. The Dolphins leading South Sydney. 5 minutes left in the first half. We do that for Lowe's Menswear and on the Tui's clock. Here's Katoa. He gets a kick away inside his own 40. It bounces in between the 20 and the 10. It's trapped there by the boot of Jai Gray. Picks it up. The little fella runs over the 20, and he runs straight at Ray Stone, and he's driven back with the assistance of Gilbert and Finney Fuiaki, and he'll be made to play at 20 away from his own goal line. 20 points to nil. Dolphins leading South Sydney. 4.5 minutes left in the first half. Mark Levy, Mark Riddell, Josh Morris, the continuous call team from Magic Round at Suncorp Stadium. Here they are now through Graham. Graham's hitting a good tackle. Oh, he's lost it. He's lost the football, Piggy. Campbell Graham, little bobble. He's lost it.
2: Yeah, and here's another opportunity as we see the rain coming down. We get an idea of how heavy it is, but coming out of trouble, Campbell Graham, Harvey Norman replay. Yeah, just gets a little tap there, and the ball comes free. So another opportunity for the Dolphins to extend their lead going into halftime.
0: Geez, Josh Morris for Ramtrak, South Sydney. They've been their own worst enemy. They're turning over the football inside their own half.
1: Yeah, 45% possession, 73% completion rate. their own worst enemy at the moment. Let's see if the Dolphins can make them pay again here.
0: Here's Herbie Farnworth. He's been hard to handle. He offloads the ball out the back. It's with Marshall King. Marshall King, he straightens up and takes the tackle there of Murray and Campbell Graham, the man who knocked the ball on. 15 metres away, into dummy half, Nick Arima. Now to Don.

0: McHugh, he turns it inside. It's with Gilbert this time. Gilbert's taken to the tackle. One-on-one strip by South Sydney. Great play by Murray. It's picked up by Gray. So, South Sydney have got the football. Now it's with Cossey. That's smart footy from the skipper, Cam Murray.
1: He did a great job. And the reason, when the ball came out, it went back towards his own in goal. So one of his players was out. Here's a nice run from Campbell Graham, but one of his players was able to die. Oh, God. They can't help themselves at the moment. I think they need just to get into halftime, the Bunnies, and settle things down.
0: They're probably like us, Piggy, a bit excited to be in Brisbane for Magic Round as Hubner goes for a run. He's hitting the tackle by Finney Fuiaki. Donoghue's there as well. He'll be made to play at 25 away from his own goal line. Elliott flat pass defeat to Totola. Tavita Totola. I'll spit it out. I'll play the ball back. Gee, it's getting heavier and heavier. Josh Morris downstairs is getting drenched, but thankfully he's got an umbrella. Ball back inside. Now it's with Dallas Duncan. He skipped over one of the tackles. He's taken down by Tower over on that far side. Cody Walker puts a little chip and chase through. Back there is the Hammer. The Hammer's got the football. He's taken there by Bentley Harpe. Latrell Mitchell's there as well, trying to drag him over to the touchline. So they'll play it five in from touch. Dolphins send the ball inside now to Asako. He's driven into the ground and he'll play it 25 away from his own goal line. 20-0 the score. Dolphins leading South Sydney. We do that for Lowe's Menswear. The 2 East clock, 2 minutes left of the second in the first half. Here's Bostock playing the ball back as Marshall King goes to the Hammer. Tabuai Fadeau, he's put down. He'll play at 12, shy of the halfway line. Middle of the park. Marshall King again. Back to the middle. It's with Donoghue this time. He takes the tackle. Five shy of the halfway line. Right of centre field. Dummy half Marshall King to Katoa. A low trajectory kick. End over end over end. And it goes into the touch. Over on that far side.
1: Oh, it's a smart kick from Katoa again. His kicking game's been great for this first half. But on this occasion, he knows there's under 2 minutes remaining till half time, so he just drilled it down over the touchline, got nice field position, went into touch, so his team gets an opportunity to get a bit of a breather before they defend one set of six before the break.
0: Evening, boys. I'm watering down my drinks too. Half gin and tonic. Half gin, half tonic. Thank you. That's from Cara. Enjoying the coverage. Thank you, Cara. Keep them coming. 0460 873 873. We've got a few people listening as well via the app, syncing up the vision whilst watching at home and listening to the call. Nice to have you with us. Anchorage Modern Technology. Here they are through Hubden, out of Murray, onto Walker. Now to Gray. Gray over on that far side, trying to link up with Bentley Harpe. He does. He's down the touchline. He was taken high, was he? No, he's been put into touch. He's been put into touch by Jack Bostock. So just when they make a break down that far touchline over on the eastern side of the field, the Dolphins and Bostock are there to drag him into touch. And the Dolphins will get the football with, what, 50 seconds left in the first stanza. And it's still 20-0. Dolphins leading the Bunnies.
1: Yeah, he did a great job there, Jack Bostock, as we see vision of Wayne Bennett. He's seen enough. He's heading to the... He's heading down. He's going to get the early elevator, I think, Levy.
0: Oh, yeah.
1: Get down to the dressing room to see his team. But terrible there, turning the football over.
0: I notice he's got his accreditation in the back pocket. There's a forward pass. He's standing in front of him. Ray Stone now driven down to the ground. You'd be hard-pressed if you're questioning Wayne Bennett at Suncorp Stadium.
1: Yeah,
0: but I don't see your accreditation. Here's Herbie Farnworth. He got the ball away. Now it's with Cobbo. Can they get another one? Cobbo skipped past one. Puts a kick back in field. Oh, Hammer. He went without it. He went without the football picked up by South Sydney. They would have scored another one on the stroke of half-time, but that's all she wrote. 20 points to nil. The Dolphins leading the Rabbitohs, and Pinky, if the Hammer picked it up, he dives over and scores. It's 24, maybe 26-0, but half-time, 20 points to nil. The Dolphins leading South Sydney.
1: Oh, have a look at the Harvey Norman replay. He's already looking at the try line before he's picked the football up. The Rabbitohs, they dodge a bullet there. They go over the Dolphins, extend that lead. It's a long way back for the Bunnies, but he doesn't. He knocks the football on, but Dolphins lead 20-0 at halftime.
0: So halftime here at Suncorp Stadium, the second of, eight games across the weekend? 9 if you factor in Women's Origin last night. Halftime here at Suncorp, the Dolphins 20, leading South Sydney 0. We'll take a break other side of this. Piggy Riddell and Josh Morris to look at the first half action. They're in control, the Dolphins. They're up 20 points to nil.
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0: The Dolphins, they come back to the centre. It's Knowles. Knowles onto Katoa. Now Nikarima, quick hands Herbie. Here they go to the corner. Selwyn's up a try. Well, the former Bronco, now Dolphin. He sets Suncorp Stadium alight. Walker flat pass away, goes to ground. Toe forward by Gray. The Dolphins made a play at it over the dead ball line. Over on that far side, back to the centre they come. Flat. Flat elects to run the football. He's still going, Flat. Oh, what a try. Oh, there's not much of the number nine, but that's shades of the old man.
13: Now this time through Lemuelu, he'll play the ball back 21 metres away from his own goal.
0: Oh! Fini Fuiaki ran into Latrell Mitchell and Cam Murray. There's a tough tackle for Power Bay. Marshall King back to the left. It's with Katoa. Now into Nikarima. Nikarima double pump. Herbie's there. He crawled his way over the touchline.
12: Across Australia, this is the Continuous Call team.
0: Yes, it certainly is. 20 points to nil. It is the Dolphins leading South Sydney here at Suncorp Stadium. Piggy, I'll leave with you to Josh to have a look at the first half action.
1: Thank you, Levy. Yeah, J-Moz, as Levy just said, the Dolphins leading the South Sydney Rabbitohs 20 points to nil. Now, the Bunnies had plenty of opportunity early in that first half, but couldn't get over the try line. And the Dolphins, they go down the other end. They've been really impressive and take that 20-0 lead.
14: Yeah, it's been a dominant Dolphins display, hasn't it, Pig, in this wet weather as well. Completing at 83% and having 54% of possession. But they are making the right edge of South absolutely pay in Campbell Graham and Edward Coddy, Ashton Ward. They are just going there and just throwing different shapes at them, but they're just not responding, and that disconnect has allowed two tries to go past them. I can see the frustration starting to creep into the South side in attack. You can see Cody starting to get a little bit frustrated, but it is their own fault. They're coming up with too many errors coming out of their own end. And then the Dolphins, they're just playing perfect wet weather football and making them pay at every opportunity. So the better team deserves to be winning, but I didn't think it would be by this big a scoreline.
1: Yeah, J-Mod, you mentioned that edge for the Dolphins, the left edge. We've got Nikarima, Herbie Farmworth and Selwyn Cobbo. Nikarima almost looks like he's toying with them at times there. They're setting up over on the right-hand side and then coming back to their left edge and attacking the right edge of the Bunnies, and they just seem to have them at sixes and sevens. It's like the Bunnies' defence, and you mentioned those guys there, you know, Ashton Ward, Campbell Graham, and Edward Cozzi. They're just not in sync. One player's doing one thing, another player's doing another thing, and they're not defending the situation together.
14: Yeah, you're right. And if you give someone like Selwyn Cobbo enough space and an open run to the try line, more often than not, he's going to get there. And I think they're trying to bank on jamming defence and getting that cover in behind, but they're just not reacting quick enough and getting across. And like I said, they've been able to go around them. They've been able to go through them. They need to get on the same page in this second half or they'll heap more misery on them. They have made 197 tackles to the Dolphins, 158. They've actually missed less tackles than the Dolphins, but they've had to make a whole lot more. But seven errors to the Dolphins, four, and they've conceded three penalties and 4-6 again. So it is that error rate, that ill discipline, that has cost the cost South ultimately in this first half.
0: Gents, I need to get a heavy-duty player and the keys to victory off you. We'll start with a heavy-duty player for Milwaukee Tools. If you're a trader, you just can't beat Milwaukee Tools. They are forever for the job sites and forever for the trade. Piggy, who is your heavy-duty player?
1: Yeah, I'm going to go with the try scorer. I'm going to go with Max Plath through the middle. I just think he's been great this season. He started this game well tonight, scored a try. The way he did it, the fashion in which he went through the middle of the South Sydney defence, passed dry, grain scored. I think he's my heavy-duty player.
0: What about you, J-Moz, heavy-duty player?
14: Yeah, he's been supported well by Morgan Knowles. I thought he's been outstanding in this first half. He's had plenty of carries. He's got through a mountain of work in defence as well. And, yeah, he's heavy-duty all right.
0: What about keys to victory for Honda, J-Moz? 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Only while stocks last, what are the keys to victory for these two teams?
14: Dolphins just need to repeat exactly what they did in that first half. I thought it was a brilliant way they played in the conditions. And for South, they need to get down the other end. They need to stop forcing the pass. They need to complete and build some pressure. Get some fatigue into this Dolphins side. And then hopefully they have the class to get it. Points back to back to back and get a bit of momentum and win that way.
0: I'm just having a look at some vision on Channel 9 here. Millie Elliott and Adam Elliott, who's out there, of course, tonight for Souths. Their little bub is gorgeous.
1: Yes.
0: Gorgeous.
1: Is it Gigi?
0: Yes, I think you're right.
1: I think it is. Yeah. Yeah, well, a very special night last night. New South Wales girls wrapped up the Origin series and a great 2-0 victory, obviously got one to go.
0: What's your keys to victory for Honda?
1: Keys to victory? Well, for the Dolphins, they're going to do more of the same. They're doing a really good job of just rolling through their sets. J-Moz mentioned the stats at halftime, and they're turning over the ball to the Bunnies where that needs to be, coming off their goal line. But unfortunately for the Bunnies, they've come up with too many errors coming out of trouble. So keys to victory for the Dolphins is more of the same.
0: Josh, did you bring your glow sticks? It's a Fenningham nightclub down there at the moment.
14: Yeah, well, the kids had their school disco last night, so I actually took a couple and brought them up tonight. So, yeah, and I will be using them exclusively at a couple of nightclubs later tonight.
0: Geez, you have got plans for tonight, don't you?
14: Maybe.
0: Thank you, Josh. So we've got the fireworks going off in the background, as you can hear it. And 20 points to nil, the Dolphins leading South Sydney. Just a few messages here, boys. Listening in from a mine at Blackwater. Shout out to our little Greens and Labor voter, Joey. It's okay, mate, we still love you. Get well soon. So the boys are listening to us from a mine at Blackwater in Queensland.
1: I've been out to Blackwater, I'm sure.
0: Good on you, boys. Joey, Labor and Greens voter, what's doing there?
1: Mate, I think the great PJ Marsh. Remember PJ Marsh?
0: Parramatta, yeah.
1: Parramatta, Warriors, mm-hmm. Queensland. I think he's from Blackwater.
0: I
1: could be wrong. Someone will correct me, but...
0: All right.
1: Yeah, I think I've been out to Blackwater.
0: At least Jai Gray has forced a couple of repeat sets. No one else for Souths has shown any patience in attack from another listener. Keep raining, I say, fellas. Chop up that field and turn it into a quagmire, hopefully. Might help the Dragons come Sunday night. We'll at least show the Panthers a bit. Thank you.
1: Mate, that would have been discussed.
0: Keep them coming. Let us know where you're tuning in. We love hearing from you on a Friday night. 0460 873 873. 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It's 20 points to nil. The Dolphins leading South Sydney. We're back with the second half right after this.
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0: Well, welcome back. Continuous call team, Suncorp Stadium. Thanks to our mates at McDonald's. And I'm sure McMackers will be getting a run right across the weekend over Magic Round. Maybe on the way home from a few too many. Maybe for some lunch. Maybe when you're a little wounded the next day, Magic Round.
1: Maybe when you're leaving Suncorp tonight and you do a little Uber Eats.
0: Hello. Well, where we're staying is near Queen Street Mall. If you go out the doors and turn left... If you go, I'll show you when we get back there.
1: Yeah, but if you walk out of our hotel, and
0: Queen Street, mate, you got everything. You got every fast food joint imaginable.
1: Really?
0: I went to the Coles up the road and bought some just a quarter chicken and some salad last night for dinner.
1: Nice.
0: There's some little sushi place there too as well. So,
1: mate, so you don't have to go too far.
0: No.
1: Okay.
0: Look, keep these messages coming. I'll read them out as we go throughout this second half, guys. I had a song in my brain: "Run, rabbit, run, rabbit, run, run, run" from Paul. Well, they need to do a bit of that in the second half, Paul. They're down 20 points to nil. Thank you. Tiffy's listening as well. Corley's electric tonight, boys. Keep it going. Well, I may have gone off a little early in the first half. I've got to pace myself for the weekend.
1: Yeah, but you had to, though, because it was a frenetic pace.
0: I'm working Sunday this week, too, with my first experience working with Cooper Johns.
1: Oh, you're on Sunday. Yeah.
0: What's he like, Coops?
1: He's good. Good value, but... He may be a little wounded at Magic Round by Sunday.
0: Well, he'd want to bring his A game.
1: I'm just saying, he might be a little wounded by Sunday.
0: You reckon it might be me saying to him on Sunday, lift?
1: Lift.
0: Lift it up a bit, Coops. Second half underway, 20 points to nil. Can the Bunnies get themselves back into this? Or the Dolphins, are they going to run away with it? Here they are, the Bunnies. First use of the football in the second half, and they'll be made to play it. And they send the pass away now to Cam Murray. He's put down, three-man tackle, so 19 away from their own goal line. 20 points to nil, the Dolphins leading South Sydney. Here is, over on that far side of the field, taking the tackle, Ewan Aitken, 23 away from their own line. Elliott, dummy half, links up over on that far side with Campbell Graham. He's put down, 20 in from touch, eastern side, 30 away from their own goal line as Tavita Totola goes for a run. Jeez, I'm tripping over some words tonight, Pickster. They play the ball, 12 metres shy of the halfway line. I've had a bit to say this week, though, as they put a kick downfield. Budget week, budget in reply. Anyway, that's gone over your head, Piggy. Here's Selwyn Cobar over on that far side of the field. Scored a try in the first half. He takes the tackle, 30 away from his own goal line. Dummy half, Donoghue sends it to the hammer. Now to Osako. Osako straightens up. He takes the tackle, 31 metres away from his own goal line. The ball played back again. Into dummy half they go. Now to Bostock. Bostock goes for a run. The Shalaba Stingray. He takes the tackle. Just shy of the halfway line. 10 shy of the halfway line, in fact. Over on that far side, Herbie Farnworth hitting him, spinning. He's still going, Herbie. Standing there, still going. Look at him. He's just so hard to handle. They're going to make him go back and play it. So he got off the mark there. And on tackle four, Marshall King delivers it away to Plath. Plath back inside to Gilbert. Gilbert reverses his way into Totola. Hubner's there as well. They'll play it 20 into 10 inside opposition territory. Now to Katoa. He drops it onto the right boot, kicks it downfield. Underneath it they come. It's been knocked back by South Sydney. It's been knocked on there by the Dolphins. What's he going to rule here?
15: And then it's also off Jack.
21: No, so this
15: first off South.
21: Yeah, first off South. Okay. Yeah. I thought that's what the G banger was doing there, down there on ground level. Harvey Norman replay. It is. Here it comes off Bentley Harper and Jack Bostock or Osako then knocks it on. So great opportunity here again for the Dolphins.
0: So here they come again.
1: Oh, we've got a scrum play, Levy.
0: Whoop, scrum play.
1: Gone right over to the 10-metre tram line.
0: What was the old scrum play calls back in your day, Pig?
1: Oh, I don't know.
0: Can't remember.
1: I was in the scrum usually.
0: So ball goes in, out it comes. Cattell, middle of the park, links up now. They send the pass away to the Hammer. The Hammer over on that far side, and he's put down 5 metres short of the goal line. Rain keeps falling here at Suncorp. Dummy half. They send the pass to back inside to Donoghue. Now to Gilbert. Gilbert taken in the tackle. He stands there 10 metres away from the goal line. Ball played back again as Marshall King goes to Platt. Platt pops the ball back inside. It's with Stone. Stone driven back by Hubner. He's lost the ball. He's forced the error.
15: Hey!
0: Oh, they've come together here.
1: Jeez, Hubner and Gilbert, is it?
0: I think Hubner's got a few screws loose. That's why I love him.
1: They must have a, I don't know, do they have a little prior history? Or
0: have they ruled a South Sydney knock-on here or a Dolphins?
1: No, it'd be Dolphins. Stone tries to get it out the back and it touches the hand of Marshall King and goes back into...
0: Okay. I saw Adam Elliott come in and I thought maybe he got a play at the ball, but no, it's a knock on. So South Sydney scrum feed, 3 minutes gone, second half, 20 points to nil. Dolphins leading the Rabbitohs. Into the scrum it goes, out it comes, over on the far side, Campbell Graham moves it out of the 20. He'll play 22 away from his own goal line. 20 in from touch, eastern side, as Elliott sends it away to the screw loose Hubner. He's MAD, this bloke. I love him. Here he is playing it now. 28 away from the own goal line. Now it's with the Talis Duncan. He's working the ball up, and he's going to take the tackle. Josh Morris telling us from downstairs. Cody Nicarima has been ruled out with a hamstring injury. Josh will come down to you shortly. It's with Murray. Murray popped the pathway. Oh, bang. Oh, he copped a little bit of attention there, Donoghue, when he effected the tackle. He had another go at Ashton Ward, and Cody Walker was behind him. He didn't like it. So we'll keep an eye on that one. Here they are now, South Sydney. 10 shy of the halfway line. Tackle 5. Elliott goes to Ward. Ward gets a kick away. Downfield it goes over on the far side. Taken by Cobbo. Cobbo took a knee, got up, ran at the South Sydney Rabbitohs. Back there was Walker. He pissed him. Walker came at him again, and he'll play it 30 away from his own line.
1: Yeah, just seeing a replay of that tackle from Donoghue on Ward. Absolute cracker. It was a tough tackle for Bower Bay. But in the end, the South Sydney side, they get the kick away. Jesus, is that your man, Hubner?
0: Hubner again, he's MAD, I'm telling you, Peggy. He should book himself in for some sessions. Over on the middle of the park, it's Plack. Plack got it to Katoa. Now Donoghue, Herbie, quick hands away over on the far side. He slipped Cobbo. He held his ground, and then he's taken in the tackle. Over on the far side, 35 metres away from the goal line now. It's with Donoghue to Plack. Plack straightens up, runs into the hit line, takes the tackle. Hubner's round the legs. Adam Elliott up top. It's like they were stretching him out. He plays the ball back now. It goes to Katoa. Katoa puts a kick away. Downfield it goes. A tester for Gray. Gray goes up. Gray bobbled. He held onto it though. Oh, there's not much of him, but he leapt above them and took it beautifully. They get the pass away now. Is it Bentley Harpe driven back? It's one of the South Sydney players. He'll be made to play it 8 away from his own goal line. Some concern from the Dolphins. Oh, geez, he's hurt himself too, has he?
1: Yeah, I'm not sure what this is, and you're right. It was Bentley Harpe with the carry, but he's trying to get to his feet now.
15: Bailey, okay?
1: He's okay. He's going to play the football.
15: Okay, mate, he's up.
1: Yeah, he's okay. He's right. He's back to his feet.
0: When to run, you bad catch. Here's Latrell.
1: Sitting at the team.
0: That, my friend, is a determined run from Big Trell. So he plays it 12 away from his own goal line. They send the pass away to Totola. He takes the tackle just shy of the 20, left of centre field. 20-0 the score. Dolphins leading the Rabbitohs. That's, of course, on the Lowe's menswear scoreboard. To his clock says 6 minutes gone in the second half. Oh, he's knocked the ball on. He's lost the ball. Tackle was complete.
21: They just can't help themselves at the moment.
0: And look where they've turned over the ball again.
21: I know.
0: 25 away from their own line.
21: Coming out of trouble again. I think it's Hubner that was in the tackle. Ball spat out the back. Adam Adderley picked it up and wanted to play on, but tackle complete. Here's the Harvey Norman replay. Hubner into contact. Oh, he went at Gilbert as well, Levy.
0: Yep.
21: Gilbert was involved in the tackles, lost the ball, Hubner. So Dolphins in great field position here to extend their lead.
0: We've got a bloke listening to us at the moment. I'm eastbound across the Hay Plains in a road train. Boys, thank you, sir. Nice to have you with us.
21: Give us a honk.
0: Oh, Herbie Farnworth lost the ball now. Jeez. So I don't know whether this wet weather, this rain is having an effect. It might be a little slippery, this football. Six more tackles, says the referee. Let's find out from Josh Morris. He's down on the touchline for Ram Trucks.
14: Yeah, the rain has stopped at the moment. I was going to give the Dolphins credit for that last set defensively, but both sets of forward packs are absolutely trying to flog each other out here. It's great to watch sideline.
0: Thank you, J-Moz. He's just excited, J-Moz, because he's got the night ahead of him in Brisbane. There's Cody Walker down on the touchline. So he's in his polo shirt. He's ready to go home. He's been ruled out with an injury. So, geez, they're throwing
21: Did you just
0: themselves.
21: See that?
0: They're throwing themselves at South Sydney, and Latrell Mitchell's lost the ball.
21: Gilbert, you've got to have a look at the Harvey Norman replay. Gilbert looks like Superman flying in here. To hit Hang him on. In the midriff.
0: Harvey Norman, captain's challenge, Piggy.
2: Tackle three was complete. I've got Jack Bockstock, I've got just live making a tackle over the top. It's a lost ball by Latrell.
21: So Latrell must be challenging this one. He thinks that there might have been a hand in there from Bostock. Bostock.
3: Initial contact from Jack. Just making a tackle.
21: Making a tackle. Oh, jeez. Jeez.
3: Tackle's complete now. It's just a loose carry from
0: Latrell,
3: which is knock on.
0: He's lost it, Latrell.
21: I want to see this bit where Gilbert cuts him through the middle. We don't see it on that Harvey Norman replay. But
0: every time we mention Gilbert's name, one of the great movies, you've ever seen What's Eating Gilbert Grape?
21: That was Leonardo DiCaprio's breakout film.
0: I think Johnny Depp was his brother.
21: Was he? Yeah, I remember it. Yeah.
0: Hello, Gilbert. Hello, Gilbert.
21: Jeez, that's an old movie.
0: Great movie.
21: My goodness.
0: And the morbidly obese mother passes away and they set the house on fire.
21: Yeah,
0: remember that?
21: That's right, yeah.
0: Jeez. Let's go. Second. Jeez, there's a blast from
21: We're
0: the past.
21: We're going back there, Levy.
0: Young Leonardo DiCaprio. Jeremy, head in. Well, we've got Tom Gilbert and there's Gilbert Grape over there in the United States. Into the scrum the ball goes. It's 20-0, by the way. Dolphins leading South Sydney and a penalty here. Campbell Graham's got him high, Selwyn Cobb over on that far side of the field.
21: It's been hard to get going this second half, isn't it? Whether it's an error or a penalty. Oh, head clash there.
0: Ouch.
21: Head clash.
0: Mate, you know what happened again to me this week? You ever copped an Achilles shopping trolley to the Achilles tendon? Oh, yes. That happened to me again this week. Mate,
21: Did you do it to yourself?
0: How do you do it to yourself? And a little old lady got me down at the local supermarket.
21: Oh, you would have blown up.
0: No,
21: too.
0: I didn't. I was going to, and I turned around and realised it was a lovely old lady, and she's a listener, so she got me good, though. 8 metres away, Dolphins on the attack from the South Sydney line. Platt turns it inside to Stone this time. Stone still going. 5 metres away from the goal line. Tatola's there. Elliott as well. Middle of the park. Ball played back. Marshall King goes on Tatola. He turns the ball back inside. Now it's with Finny Fuiaki. Finny Fuiaki nearly got through the tackle. He's brought down eventually. 9 away from the goal line. It's 20-0. Can they go over again? Marshall King, Katoa, got it to Tabuai, but no, Bostock. Bostock, he's put down. Cody Walker over the top. Latrell Mitchell as well. 5 metres away from the goal line. Jermaine Asago, he delivers the ball away to Tabuai Fadeau. Links up now with Katoa. A short ball to Platt. Plus chopped down. Good tackle made by Murray. 5 metres away from the goal line. Tackle 5. They go to the left. It's with Katoa. He got it to Donoghue. Now to Farnworth. Farnworth beat one. Farnworth, can he get there? No, he's short. He had a man outside him too, Piggy. Changeover, 20-0. Dolphins leading South Sydney.
21: Yeah, who am I to tell Herbie Farnworth when to pass and when not to? But I thought on that occasion he needed to find Cobbo. He decided to dummy and go himself. Almost got to the try line for the South Sydney defence. They get there in the end and pull him down only about a metre short.
0: 20 points to nil. Dolphins leading South Sydney. Lowe's menswear scoreboard to his clock. 10 minutes gone in the second half. Mark Levy, Mark Riddell, Josh Morris down on the touchline. Here's Murray. Ford pass from dummy half from Adam Elliott.
21: It's the same thing. They just cannot get going. They cannot get out of their own end. And Adam Elliott, he's filthy. But I think it's him on the Harvey Norman replay. And this is what happens, Levy.
0: Oh, that's shocking.
21: When you try and put players in dummy half that aren't normally dummy halves, you're going to get errors like this, especially when fatigue sets into the game. And then on that occasion, the timing is off. He throws a forward pass, and the Dolphins, they feed this scrum 15 metres out from the goal line.
0: I just don't know how a team like South Sydney can come off a really impressive win over the Sharks. Here's a mistake from the Dolphins. Picked up by Murray. Murray got away from them. And then they come out here and dish up this performance. How do you get a read on the comp?
21: You can't.
0: Good luck in the tipping comps, ladies and gentlemen. Here's Latrell Mitchell.
21: Tell me about it.
0: He's taken in the tackle, 12 shy of the halfway line. Did you tip the Panthers tomorrow, Sunday?
21: No.
0: You sent me your tips today and it said Panthers.
21: Oh, that must have been an error.
0: No. Oh. I'm telling your CEO. Quick hands away. Ball goes to ground. Campbell Graham over on that far side. He's got Cossey outside him. He takes the tackle. Oh, there's a dangerous tackle by Selwyn Cobbo. Hands in between the leg, above the horizontal. Selwyn Cobbo's objected to it as well. So penalty. Selwyn Cobbo's the one who's been pinged. But, geez, it's... That's a bit stupid.
21: Well, there's just no need for it. The tackle's already complete. No, Herbie Farmworth already had him to ground. Mm. There's no need to even worry about lifting the legs there. He could have just let go and fell on the tackle.
0: He's on report too.
21: Oh, yeah. Well, I think he should be on report. I think he should get a couple of weeks.
0: Queenslander, I'm with you. Not that there's any bias. I know it's origin time. We're allowed
21: We're allowed to be biased.
0: Come on, we're supposed to be impartial commentators. Six more tackles. Here's South Sydney, 30 away from the Dolphins' line. Keon Kolomatangi's back onto the field. 23 metres away, middle of the park. Elliott, he throws the ball behind him. Gray, Walker. Walker out wide to Campbell Graham. Campbell Graham takes the tackle. 12 metres away from the Dolphins' line. 10 in from touch, eastern side of the park. Cossey, dummy half. Now to Walker. Walker links up with Hubner. Hubner on to Ward. Ward away to Latrell. Latrell for the line. He offloaded the ball back inside. It's with Duncan. Quick hands away. It's with Kolomatangi. Kolomatangi still going. Middle of the park. He's trying to wrestle his way through. And he's put down eventually by the Dolphins. 8 metres away from the goal line. Here they come, the Bunnies. It's with Totola. A flat pass to Hubner, the MAD man. He's put down. 3 metres away from the goal line. It's tackle four. The Bunnies on the attack. Elliott, six more tackles. Kolomatangi now away to Ward. Ward on to Gray. Gray to Campbell Graham. Campbell Graham out wide. Cossey. Cossey's got in the corner. It's an aerial 1-2. I love watching these wingers. But we're off to the video referee for Harvey Norman.
4: Okay, Bucky. We've got a no try. We're coming into one, but advantage is over from that 10 metres. Okay, so I've got no try on the grounding.
21: So what's he... Oh, so he thinks he's dropped the ball in.
0: Mm.
21: Well, Cozzy on the Harvey Norman replay. Cobbo's coming across. Cozzy's got it in his right hand. He dives.
3: Never leaves from the field of play.
21: Oh, he puts it on the line.
0: Fair enough.
21: He's put it out. Aren't you disappointed?
0: Got a little bit excited.
21: Yeah,
0: can you tell?
21: Oh, yeah, it's on the line.
3: Casey,
21: no try. Well done to the referees. What's picking that one up. I think we all thought it was a try, Levy.
0: Adam clearly wasn't listening to me in the tunnel downstairs.
21: No.
0: Yeah. Anyway.
21: What are we waiting for?
4: Yeah, but it was over there, so advantage is gone. I spoke through that.
21: Come on.
3: Every case he loses possession of the ball and it lands on the touching goal line. We haven't
21: Hurry
3: seen it.
21: Hurry up.
4: Six tackle set.
0: Josh, have you got anything for us down on the touchline? No tries the decision, so it's 20-0. Score remains Dolphins six over the Bunnies.
14: Yeah, the right call there, but he gave away a six again and then he said advantage had been played because it had gone 10. Well, it was already inside the 10.
0: Right.
14: So I thought they would have just gone back to the first indiscretion like they mainly do and give a penalty away, but that heaps a bit more misery on South there with a six tackle set.
0: Thank you. G'day, boys. Steve, Jax, Jonas, Anna, Hunter and Jakes having you play on the wireless here in up in the, I think they're in the Hunter, on a beach around the fire, fresh fish for dinner. Love the big man and the pig. Come on, lift, lift. Thank you, Grise. Nice to have you with us. She's cast thousands around the fire.
21: How good with that? Around the fire, cooking some fish up. Happy days.
0: 27 minutes remaining in the second half. 20 points to nil. Dolphins leading the Rabbitohs. Kicking behind them. Now it's with the Gray back there. The fullback's got it. And he's collared there by Gilbert. Hello, Gilbert. And Kirby Farnworth dead away from their own line. Oh, I've got that smoothie in my head now.
21: But you know what? I've got to say that...
0: Hello, Gilbert.
21: The level of the game at the moment's also dropped. This first 13 and a half minutes of the second half has been horrendous. And that kick on the last play was awful. And they're missing Nikorima. We're just seeing shots of him there. That's it. Oh, come on. That was a tough tackle for Power Bay. What was doing there? They're just giving six again away.
0: So now it's with Katoa. You looked up to me and there as if you've seen a ghost.
21: Well, there was a great tackle and then he called six to go and I didn't know what it was for.
0: Here's you and Aiken over on that far side of the field.
21: You know what? We never know what they're for, do we?
0: Don't start. It's with Keon Kolomatangi. Now to Cody Walker. Cody Walker goes for a run. He's lost the ball now, Cody. Jeez, his ball's picked up by Bostock. Now, this is where Cody gets stupid. He makes a mistake and then he loses his head. He's just got to cut. So he did it then. He's got to cool his heels. This is where he gets himself into trouble. Look at him going around the head of Jermaine Asaka. Okay, you made a mistake. Move on. Here they are playing the ball back. Can you tell that I'm a frustrated South Sydney supporter?
21: Yes, I can.
0: Here they go through the line, Finney Fuiaki. Not as frustrated as you as a dragon. Here they are playing 35 away. Marshall King caught them napping out of dummy half. Made a good 10 metres. Links up with Hamaso Tabuai-Fadeau. He straightens up, takes the tackle of Totola, and Hubner's over the top. Middle of the park, 20 away from the goal line. They come to Katoa, calling them underneath him. He goes to Finney Fuiaki now. He's put on his back. 20 points to nil. Dolphins lead the Rabbitohs. 15 gone in the second half. Can they go over again here? Middle of the park is with Platt. Platt onto Katoa. Katoa puts a kick in behind them. There's one taken off out in back play there.
6: Just turned,
0: says the referee. Jeez, I thought that looked more blatant than the one in the first half.
21: So did I. We're going to have a look at the Harvey Norman replay here. It's a kick from Katoa in behind the line. Well, he turns into his...
0: Jeez, Campbell.
21: In his lane or his path.
0: Yeah, like, look, I'm a South man, but even Campbell Graham would say, I took him out.
21: Yeah.
0: Fair.
21: Dolphins fans, they can't believe it. But anyway, they've got a line drop out here, so the Bunnies, they might... Looks like they're going short.
0: Here's Ashton Ward with the goal line drop out. It goes 20 metres. It's taken by Bostock. Middle of the park. Bostock, he takes the tackle. Eventually, nearly ran over the top of my man Hubner. It's 15 away from the goal line. Middle of the park. Marshall King goes right to left. It's with Stone. All those tattoos. Looks like a moving motion picture. 3 metres away from the goal line. Ball played back now. And Marshall King throws a flat pass away. Over on that far side of the field, it's with Lemuelu. He's a metre short of the goal line. Ball played back now on tackle three. Dummy half Marshall King. He comes deep to Platt. Platt onto Katoa. Katoa into the line to the hammer. Hammer gives it on to Bostock. Bostock himself beat one of the tacklers. He's over. The Shell Harbour Stingray scores again. Welcome back to the NRL, young man. 24-0 kick to come.
21: Yeah, well, this looked all too easy for the Dolphins. We've seen on a number of occasions they've gone to the other side. Oh, it looks like Cody's involved in a kerfuffle.
0: Of course he is.
21: But have a look at the Harvey Norman replay. They come to the other side of the field. Katoa plays out the back to the hammer. Hammer gives the football here at a really nice time. Gives it to Bostock on the outside of Luttrell. And Luttrell's just got to make the tackle. He doesn't make it. Bostock powers through the line, puts it down and extends the lead for the Dolphins.
0: Josh Morris down on the touchline for Ram Trucks.
14: It's been a good matchup there all night. Bostock on Latrell Mitchell, and he just gets the better of him there. It was the hammer just having words with Cody after he hit him late when he passed the ball to Bostock. But I got to say, South, in this second half, much like the first, they've been their own worst enemy. They've been making way too many errors and then letting frustration get the better of them. And I think they tried to get Matt Duffy onto the field, but after that try, he's come back to the bench.
0: All right, thank you. 24-0, Dolphins leading the Rabbitohs. Jack Bostock, 10 tries in his last 7 NRL games. There's a stat for Jack Daniels.
21: That's a great stat for Jack Daniels.
0: That message about the crew around the fire, Piggy, they're in WA in a little town called Useless Loop.
21: Useless Loop.
0: Geez, that's a poor name for a town.
21: I'm going to say WA have got some really weird town names.
0: Well, like what else?
21: Well, there is the town called Salmon Gums that I went through.
0: Is that where you bagged me?
21: That's where we bagged you.
0: Yeah, right.
21: Me and the duck.
0: Thanks very much. So here's a kick out wide from Asako. He's in about 8 metres in from touch. He's taking it back 28 metres. He strikes it, heading towards the upright. No goal, away to the left. You're listening to the continuous call team. 24-0 Dolphins lead Rabbitohs.
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0: David's listening as well from Paris Airport. Loving the call. Thank you, David. Safe travels, mate.
21: Oui, oui.
0: Go down a level if you want to do that.
21: Wee-wee.
0: I thought about it at halftime, but I couldn't be bothered. Anyway, here they come back now.
21: We've got a crowd, Levy, 481,673. Thanks, Andrew.
0: 48,000. Thank you, Andrew. Did you bring your crayons and colouring books up, Andrew?
21: Andrew's handwriting strikes again.
0: 24-0, Dolphins lead the South Sydney Rabbitohs. We're being a little frivolous. 0460 873 873, if you'd like to let us know where you are. If you can top the town of Useless Loop and you can top Paris Airport, let us know. 0460 873 873. Middle of the park, Dolphins have the football. They send the pass away now to Platt. Platt takes the tackle. He's listening, the duck.
21: The great man.
0: And he comes away now to Katoa. Katoa, he puts a kick up into the air. Downfield it goes. Underneath it, South Sydney. No, they're not. It's with the hammer. He flicked it out wide. It's knocked on by Latrell Mitchell. They're going for the football. They've knocked it behind them, so Souths have got it. A metre away from their own goal line. Hang on. Penalty against the Dolphins.
21: Yeah, all offside inside the 10 there. The referee gives a penalty and a much-needed one for the South Sydney Rabbitohs. Harvey Norman replay. Katoa puts up another great kick. They get through. Hammers there. Just tries to flick it out in the Bostock there. That's where Latrell gets on it. Knocks it back.
7: I belong West Virginia. Mama, mama. Take me home.
0: By the way, Neil, the taxi driver, is looking after us up here.
21: Yep.
0: He picked MG up from the airport, and MG overtook his radio through the Bluetooth. And Neil's a bit of a singer, plays the keyboard as well. He goes, "Levy, that MG?" I said, "Yeah." He goes, "I didn't want to tell him, but he can't sing." I'll have to tell him now.
21: Tell the big man.
0: So here they are now, the South Sydney Rabbitohs. Duck saying, by the way, Levy, it was piggybacking you, not me, I'm rock solid.
21: Oh, yeah.
0: Every town ended in up in Perth,
21: yep.
0: Or WA. Thank you, Duck. Nice to have you with us. No doubt by the fire. South Sydney have the football 30 metres away from the Dolphins' line. They work the short side through Latrell Mitchell. He flicks the ball back inside. Taking the tackle is Cody Walker. 24-0. Dolphins lead South Sydney. 19 minutes left in the second half. They spiral the ball away. Now it's with Talis Duncan to Ward. Ward puts a kick over on that far side of the field. Leaping into the air. Knocked behind them by the Dolphins. Picked up by Campbell Graham. They've got the football over on the far side. Six more tackles. So, six more tackles here for South Sydney. They're trailing 24-0. They need some points. 5 metres away from the goal line. Dummy half Edward Cozzi trying to burrow his way over. He can't get there. Get it, he's a rabbit, and he's trying to burrow his way over. Metres short of the goal line. Pardon the pun, all of that stuff. They go deep now to Ward. Ward onto Kepi. Kepi onto the football field, takes the tackle. 8 metres away from the goal line. 24 block. Dolphins leading the Bunnies. Souths on the attack. They send the pass to Murray this time. Murray's chopped in half by Marshall, King and Plath. Middle of the park. Dummy half. Elliott onto Ward. It's been intercepted there by Bostock. He's knocked the ball on. Picked up by Latrell Mitchell. Double knock on will be the ruling. South Sydney get the football back.
21: Yeah, they'll get more opportunity here, the Bunnies. Jack Bostock gets in the way there. Knocks the ball down, and Harvey Norman replay here. They play out the back to Cody. And Bostock's there. He taps it up. Just can't control the ball. So the Bunnies, they'll get this scrum feet centre field 10 metres off the try line.
0: And we got Dave. No, don't ruin John Farnham's songs. Dave and Tam listening from Victor Harbour. Great call as always, Mark and team. Dave here out for a morning walk in Nebraska. Loving the coverage. Here's South Sydney. They got the ball away. Now to Jai Gray over on the far side. He's put down 10 metres away from the goal line. Kurt Donoghue lying all over the top of him. Oh, he's hurt here, Gray. He's trying to get the penalty. He's trying to get the penalty. Yeah, he's trying to get the penalty. That's a bit of overacting there. Needs to go to Niner. Here's Kepi. Kepi goes into the line. He takes the tackle. 3 metres away from the goal line. 24-0. Dolphins leading South Sydney. Elliott on to Ward. Ward now to Cody Walker. On to Luttrell. Quick hands away. Bentley Harvey's over in the corner. Well, it's only taken the second half to get some points on the board for South Sydney, but they've done it in the northwestern corner, 24-4. Dolphins lead South Sydney, kick to come.
1: Yeah, and it's Jack Bostock who just gets caught here on the right for the Dolphins. We see the Harvey Norman replay. Cody Walker gets up, he goes to the line, plays out the back to Luttrell. And Bostock got caught in, so his winger had to come in as well. And winger couldn't shut down. Asako couldn't shut Luttrell down. He gets the pass away. And the Bunnies, they go in for a try finally tonight.
0: J-Moz down on the touchline.
14: Yeah, happened right in front of me, and it was a nice pass there by Luttrell. They've been trying to get that play on all night. They finally get a bit of time down inside the red zone, and they finally come up with some points. And is that the spark that they need? Just on the kick now, Bentley Harpe is taking the kick. I've been watching Luttrell quite a bit. He keeps looking to the bench. I'm not sure if this back injury is still problematic for him tonight.
0: I'm just having a look to your left. How many sideline eyes have we got tonight?
14: Oh, heaps. I've never seen them all.
0: You know why Josh Morris is loving this scoreline at the moment? You know that challenge of even getting Luttrell Mitchell for an interview after the game?
1: Yes.
0: Shan't be happening now, J-Moz.
14: Why not? Winning team.
0: Hello, we don't interview the losers, we interview the winners. 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
0: Yes, we love McDonald's. From Ross, I'm listening in far north China in a place called Shenyang, a city of 14 million. We're a country of 27 million there. He lives in a city of 14 million.
1: Say g'day to Kim for us.
0: Who?
1: Kim.
0: Who's Kim?
1: Isn't it Kim Jong-un?
0: That's North Korea, you idiot. It's another country. That's one of your best. Mate, Kim Jong-un's a dictator in North Korea.
1: I've got no idea.
0: Mate, the president of China is Xi Jinping. Donald Trump's just had a meeting with him, you halfwit.
1: Can you tell I'm up to date with everything?
0: What about Ross will be sitting there going, who's Kim? Jay Modge, are you across your politics?
14: Yeah, I knew that one.
0: Thank you.
1: Not me.
0: Oh, that's brilliant. Say good day to Kim. Okay, well, he's in another country. Here they are now.
1: He might be holidaying too.
0: Mate, a holiday? Mate, they're after him, you idiot. Did you say the crowd? 48,673 penalty against the Dolphins. For a crusher, Jeremy Marshall King.
1: Have they got time?
0: 24
1: they got time, the Bunnies?
0: Oh.
1: Mate, they jag one here, 24-10.
8: Yeah, Jeremy.
1: They are a chance.
0: Yeah, I'd go with that, but geez, the way they've been playing, I wouldn't be backing them, put it that way.
1: The duck like that one.
0: Did he? Say good day to Kim. So they take the tap here. The ball has sent the key on Colin Matangi. So 20 metres away. Here, another listener here. That's Gold Piggy on the text line. So 20 metres away from the Dolphins line. Here's Cam Murray. Can he inspire something from South Sydney? 24-4. The Dolphins lead South Sydney. They come back to the left. It's Gray. Oh, Gray's thrown a shocking pass. It's gone to ground. Knocked on there by the Rabbitohs, knocked on by the Dolphins. It's a double knock on.
1: No, I think this is Bunny's ball.
0: You reckon?
1: Yeah, I think the ball came off the legs. Harvey Norman replay. It came off the legs.
0: No,
1: and it was play on. If he just dives on it, the hammer, it's their ball. But because he knocked it on, I reckon the Bunnies are going to get the feed.
0: Yeah, you're right, Piggy, because the South Sydney team's got the ball in hand. So they've got the ball back here, South.
9: Bring it in.
1: They're not dead yet, maybe.
0: They're not done with yet. 24-4. 14 minutes left in the second half. It's not karaoke, Piggy. Ball goes through the middle of the park. Ward onto Walker. Walker to Luttrell. Luttrell over on that far side. He flicked the ball back. Now it's with Campbell Graham. Campbell Graham, he gives the pass on now to Cossey. Cossey's taken in the tackle. 5 metres away from the goal line. Five in from the eastern touchline. South Sydney, they need a try here. It's with Ward now to Kepi. Kepi rushing off the line was Knowles. He went bang on Kepi. 10 metres away from the goal line. Garlick now to Ward. Ward back inside. It's with Murray. Murray takes the tackle, 3 metres away from the goal line. Quick play the ball. Garlick now away to Ward. Ward pop the pass away. Aiken. Aiken scores. South Sydney 24-8. Kick to come.
21: Yeah, we're going to have a look at this. The Dolphins, they go in late trying to hold Ewan Aiken up. But he thinks he's got the ball down. He thinks it's a try. And the Bunnies, what a nice pass. What a passage of play from Ashton Ward. Goes to the line, dummies, puts his nose through, offloads to Ewan Aiken, and Aiken goes over for the try. Can we get some clarity, Levy, here? Does he get the ball down, Ewan Aiken?
0: Of course he got the ball down.
21: Are you sure?
0: Of course I'm sure.
21: Ward with the offload. Aiken catches it. He just got a dive over the line. Where they're
0: yeah. Judgy boy, they're in.
14: Yeah, and they go bang, bang. 12 minutes to go. They should throw this one over to go 14 points down. But the momentum's all with South at the moment.
0: Certainly is. 12 and a half to play. Ewan Aiken gets the try. And lining up the conversion attempt, Bentley Harpe. 18 in from touch, eastern side of the field. He's taken it back 18 metres. This to make it 24-10 with 12 minutes left. He takes a big step back, moves in. Bentley Harpe strikes it straight over the black dot this time. 24-10, Dolphins lead South Sydney, continuous call team.
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0: Nico says, 2GB's new geopolitical reporter, Mark Piggy Riddell. Hi, boys, listening in from Alaska, where it's 3:30 a.m.
21: Oh, Alaska.
0: Good on you, Paul.
21: I'd love to go to Alaska one day.
0: Why is that, Piggy?
21: Because I watch Alaskan Bush People. Do you ever watch that show?
0: Here's the kickoff. Ball goes to Ward. Taken by Colin Matangi.
21: I love that show. And I love the gold hunting or gold mining shows.
0: Right, okay.
21: Over there.
0: I don't think they do that in Alaska. Yeah. Ball out the back to Garlick. Garlick got it away to Murray. So they're going to start throwing the ball away around here, South Sydney. So 11 minutes remaining in the second half. 24-10. Dolphins lead South Sydney. Gray looking up with Talis Duncan this time. He takes the tackle. He stands there with Bostock, Marshall, King and Platt down low. Ball played back now by South Sydney. 12 shy of the halfway line. Through the hands they go. Ward's going to be collared and brought to the ground. He'll play it 10 shy of the halfway line. Ewan Aiken, he's got the battering in back play, still on his haunches. As Garlick gets trapped, getting in a dummy half. He'll play it on tackle 4, 6 shy of the halfway line. It's ball, he's been picked up behind him there, Walker from dummy half. He got it away, and now the kick's gone through. It's taken by Cobbo, 18 metres away from his own goal line. Runs towards the 30. South Sydney waiting for him, and he'll play 20 in from touch. About 28 away from his own goal line. So we have a look at the replay here. It was the 22 Donoghue who got him late.
21: Well, he just hit him without the football. Yeah, he never got past the ball, and he just popped a shot. Probably warranted a penalty to the Bunnies, but they didn't get it. Referee didn't see it. So now it's on the Dolphins. They've got the football. They're up over the 40-metre line.
0: So 10 minutes remaining, 24-10. Dolphins lead Rabbitohs. Lowe's Menswear scoreboard, the Tui's clock. And we're here, of course, for McDonald's, our naming right partner in season 2026. Hamiso Tabuai-Vidoe cut in half. Garlick down low, Kepi up top. Ball played back now. Tackle 5. It's with the Katoa. He gets a kick away. 5 inside opposition territory. Downfield it goes. Taken there by Bentley Harpe before he's mowed down there by Jermaine Asako and Bostock, and he'll be made to play at 15 away from his own goal line. Latrell Mitchell turns in the tackle. He'll be made to play at 20 away from his own line. About 13 in from touch, western side of the field. Walker dummy half, sends the pass away. Now it's with the Gray. Gray to Ward. Ward's got straight through. He's dragged down there eventually by Herbie Farnworth. You've spotted something, Piggy.
21: Yeah, Latrell Mitchell's no good. He played the foot. He's gone. Is he gone? No, he's getting to his feet.
1: He's going to get to his feet and play on, but he's in all sorts of trouble, Latrell.
0: All right, Josh Morris down on the touchline. Keep an eye out for us. We'll come down to you when we can. They threw the ball, Cody Walker. It's been knocked on there by Asako.
2: He tried to catch it and pull it that way.
0: So knock on by Jermaine Asako. So South Sydney football, 9 minutes remaining. 24-10, Dolphins leading the Rabbitohs. Josh Morris, you've got eyes on Latrell. Hang on. Captain's challenge. Let's stick with this for a second.
2: Bucky, tackle four was the previous. Got an offload from South. Although Jermaine's facing backwards, when he tries to catch it, he pulls it forward towards the opponent's dead ball line. That's a ruling.
0: You can have a look at the replay. Pick for Harvey Norman.
1: Yeah, I'll have a look for Harvey Norman. It happened right in front of us. I think the referees, we'll have to have a look. Cody Walker goes for the miracle pass on the outside. Asako sticks his left hand there, knocks it on.
0: Yeah,
8: ball
0: that's a knock on.
8: Touches the left arm of Jermaine. Just need to see direction.
0: It's a knock on. So while we're waiting for the decision, 24-10 Dolphins lead South Sydney. Hard in your mouth stuff for New South Wales again, Josh Morris, this time for Latrell Mitchell.
14: Yeah, I spoke about it on the first try when he got that offload away and he got up and he was grimacing and looking to the bench, and just then he looked like he was in a world of hurt. It was Jason Clark just trying to get him off the field, but he's trying to stay out there.

0: He's the front man, taking the tackle is Murray. And Murray will play it on the 30-metre line. Dolphins into the field. South Sydney have the football as Walker. Links up with Latrell. Latrell Mitchell, will he balk at the line? So he's definitely not right. And he'll be made to play it 10 in from touch, 18 away from the goal line. Yeah, he's in all sorts, right in front of Jock. It goes to Keon Kolomatangi. More problems for New South Wales, the team we named on Monday. Stand by for some more news. 11 metres away from the goal line. Garlick goes to Walker. Walker dabs a little kick in behind them. Knocked on by the Dolphins. Now he's set, knocked back by the fullback. Geez, I don't know about that.
1: Oh, I'm not sure about that one either. I thought some of the ones we've seen, I thought that was a knock on for your life, but referee was right there. He called it, and the Dolphins, they dodge a bullet.
0: Josh Morris, I want to come back down to you. He was tackled, Latrell, right in front of you. He's not right.
2: Yeah, it just looks like he's just trying to trot more than anything rather than jog, because it looks like he's in pain. So they do have Matt Dufty. He is just walking up and down the sideline. He's spoken to the physios a couple of times, but he's just trying to hang in there. You can see that it's taken its toll on him.
0: Certainly has. Kick inside the 40 over towards the touchline. Jai Gray had an air swing at it. Ball goes into the in-goal area. He's going to be picking it up. Turns around, gets back into the field of play. He nearly got away from them. Platt's there. Jeez, this Platt, he's been everywhere, Pete.
1: Yeah, he's done a great job tonight, Platt. We know he started at 9, played in the middle, scored a try. And now he's back on, doing some great defence.
0: Here's Latrell Mitchell. He goes for a run. Well, he seemed to move a lot freer that time, so he's going to come off. He's going to come off. Latrell Mitchell, he's come off the field. Matt Duffy's onto the park, so this is big news. Latrell Mitchell has injured himself in the second half. More drama for the Blues, more drama for Laurie Daly. We can't win, Piggy. New South Wales got no player.
1: Oh, we're done. We're done, Levy.
0: Here's Ward over on the far side. All the while, 7 minutes remaining. It's 24-10. Kick goes downfield. Dolphins in front of South Sydney. Amoso Tapuai-Fadau. He's going to be collared there by Dufty. He's driven back by Campbell Graham, and he'll play it. And 18 metres away from his own line. Donoghue from dummy half. Popped the ball away. Now to Selwyn Cobbo. He takes the tackle, and he'll be made to play it. Yeah, he's down on the bench there, Latrell, and he knows something's not right. As Asako goes for a run, he runs into the tackle of Talis Duncan and Keon Kolomatangi. 15 shy of the halfway line, they deliver the ball away. Now from Marshall King to Bostock. Bostock standing in the tackle, he's put down. With 5 shy of the halfway line, 24-10. Dolphins lead South Sydney. Lowe's menswear scoreboard. Tui's clock says 6 minutes left in the second half. Through the hands they go, Donoghue onto Farnworth. Farnworth over on the far side. He ran into the tackle of Cossey and Graham. He's put on his back by two defenders there. He'll stand to his feet and play it off a 44-metre gain as the hammer goes to to Katoa. He puts a kick downfield. Underneath it over on that far side, taking the football is Duffy before he's crunched. He's been crunched by Lemuelu over on that far side of the field. 24-10 times against them, Piggy. 6 minutes left. Dolphins lead South Sydney.
1: Yeah, well, you think they've done enough now, don't you, the Dolphins? They've just been able to manage this game for the last few minutes, get through their set there, turn the football over. So it's all on the Bunnies now. No Latrell.
0: Oh, Gilbert come rushing up off the line to put the hit on Keon Kolomatangi. Geez, you would have felt that one from Sydney Town if it collided with full force as Murray sent the ball away to Ward. Oh, Ward's hurt himself, has he? Geez, he winched in pain by the looks of things. No, he's okay, the young bloke. He got up to his feet, 30 away from his own goal line. Cody Walker elects to run the football. He throws the pass away. Now it's with Gray. Gray got it to Bentley Harpay over the halfway line. Beat one of the tacklers. He threw the ball back in field. It goes to ground. Knocked back by the Dolphins. Picked up by the hammer. Tapuai-Vidoe turns around on the 20. He straightens up and he'll take the tackle. 30 away from his own line. 5 to play. Second half, 24-10. Dolphins in front.
1: Yeah, they just got enough players back around the ball then. The Dolphins, Katoa in the end, he tapped it back. I thought he just needed to dive on it, but he tapped it back and the hammer was there. He got onto the football, so they shut down the attack there of the South Sydney Rabbitohs. Now they've got the football. They've got to finish this run off the Dolphins.
0: So here's Herbie Farnworth. Goes for a run up the middle of the park. He'll take the tackle. Just had a quick squeeze at the text line. How good's modern technology, boys? I'm listening on the radio 1 hour out from Bali. So he's obviously listening to us on the app.
1: Oh, no.
0: On his way for a little holiday. Up your luck, sir. Nice to have you with us. Here they are, the Dolphins. 31 metres away from the South Sydney goal line. As Donoghue popped the pass away now to Katoa. Oh, he nearly went through. Finny Fuiaki. In fact, he did go through. He couldn't handle the football. He's knocked it on.
1: He was through the gap. He was through. He just couldn't control the football. Would have been an opportunity. Ooh, another. Geez. Is that Knowles again?
0: That's Knowles.
1: That's Knowles this time.

0: He's been flying out of the line tonight, trying to inspire his teammates. He just doesn't get him on that occasion. But, geez, they've been aggressive defensively.
1: The one thing, and I'd love your thoughts on this, as a retired player, it's all well and good to rush up off the line, but you run the risk of making dangerous contact. I mean, you've got to find that fine line, don't you? Because you don't want to run the risk of a suspension, especially over this weekend and early on in the competition.
0: Yeah, well, it's finding that balance, isn't it, of trying to inspire your teammates with a, here's a nice break here, Dufty with the football, but trying to find that balance, Lever, inspiring your teammates and making sure you don't get into trouble.
1: 24-10, Dolphins leading the Rabbitohs. 3 minutes left as Walker sends the pass away. Now to Talis Duncan. Talis Duncan standing in the tackle with Asako and Bostock. 10 inside the Western touchline, 25 away from the goal line. They continue to work the short side, and he's going to be trapped there on tackle five, and Cody Walker blaming everybody but himself, as usual.
0: I don't know what he's... What is he remonstrating with the touch judge for?
1: Because he's a sort.
0: I just don't understand what it was. Like, I don't think they did anything wrong. He just got caught with the football in the last.
1: Yeah.
0: Here's my man, Levy.
1: He goes, you know that I've grown up watching South Sydney, and I watched them pretty closely. It's just something about Cody Walker. He makes a mistake or does something stupid, and then he follows it up with these brain snaps that simply punishes his team.
0: Yeah.
1: And I'm surprised that Wayne Bennett hasn't pulled him aside, because we know Wayne's a father figure and a coach as well. And just say, Cody, relax, mate. Move on. Mistakes happen. Don't blame yourself and don't be so hard. And then just take it out on everybody but yourself. Anyway, that's a bit of frustration for me coming out as well. Dummy half, Marshall King sends the ball away. Donoghue onto the hammer. Hammer over on the far side. Beat one of the tacklers. Hammer's gone straight through. Runs over the 10. The hammer's going to score. Well, it wouldn't be a rugby league game without the Finns and the hammer. Tabuai Vidot gets a try. 28 points to 10. Kick to come.
0: Yeah, well, he did it all himself, the hammer here. Jeez, he's lovely to watch when he's out in that open space, the hammer. And he seals the victory for his Dolphins team. Harvey Norman replay. Plath with the ball. He goes to the line, out the back to Donoghue. Then it's just bang, bang, back off the left foot, through the Rabbitohs defence. Dufty can't put it with him, and the hammer dives over for a nice one to finish the night.
1: Nice try, Josh.
2: Yeah, nice try, and I think that's what the fans come to see, the Dolphins fans. Hammer lighting it up at Magic Round, and just in time for Origin as well. He has to be in the side somewhere. He's such a good player, and number one on your bingo card, the only one who hasn't scored is Asako for the backs of the Dolphins. They've been outstanding tonight, every single one of them.
1: Just for our Brisbane listeners, if you see J-Moz out and about tonight after this game, just walk up to him and say, Josh, fins up, and you can do what the hammer just did, put the little fins above his head.
0: Oh,
1: Josh
0: yeah.
1: Morris at the bar, what do you reckon?
0: Nice.
1: Very nice. Yeah. You're starting to think about your players and the player of the match?
0: I am. Good. Yeah. I think you'll agree with me tonight.
1: Oh, here's a rugby league anthem. Simply the best. Tina Turner.
0: I walked into my wedding reception to that song with Carly. We had fireworks and everything.
1: Yeah, you walked into Simply the Best, and Carly a few days later said, if I could turn back time by Cher. He converts the try. 30 points to 10. Dolphins lead South Sydney.
0: That was very good from you, Levy.
1: You with me, J-Moz?
2: Oh, that was very, very, that was very good.
0: That was good.
1: Simply the best turn back time. When I worked with Billy Birmingham, we saw his young bloke Tom out
0: there.
1: Yeah,
0: we did.
1: Got the Hello Sport podcast, the boys. And Billy Birmingham, whenever we used to play... turn back time, he'd say, righto, Cher, it's time to straddle the cannon. You know the famous clip?
0: Yes.
1: He's a funny man.
0: Oh,
1: really.
0: The fishnets.
1: Oh, yeah.
0: Hello, the fishnets.
1: I think you wore a similar outfit to Cher on the Mad Monday.
0: I think you'll agree with those.
1: Yeah. So 55 seconds remaining, 30 points to 10. Dolphins leading South Sydney off the back of the big win to the Sharks over the Bulldogs. And still to come, a big weekend of rugby league. We'll be with you tomorrow from 1 o'clock, with you on Sunday from 1 o'clock. The one iron hasn't made the trip up to Brisbane this year.
0: No.
1: So I'm working on the Sunday, but we'll have to get him up next year. I feel sorry for the one. We need him a part of it up here.
0: A great man.
1: Get away from the wife and kids. Imagine him letting his hair down.
0: Hold on, let me see.
1: Here's the hammer. Got it away to Bostock. Bostock's gone through. He's been made to... he got away. The tackle wasn't completed. He stood up, went again. He's going to put a chip and chase for himself. Over the top. Oh, he couldn't handle. He's been pushed out of...
3: away as well. Penalty. Penalty against South Sydney.
4: Take the two.
1: Cody Walker again.
5: What's he do? What's he do?
1: Look at him. He's just an angry man. Anyway. 30 points to 10. Dolphins lead the Rabbitohs. Are going to have a shot at goal.
5: Yep.
1: And make it 32 to 10. Geez, if that's set up for Bostock, he scores.
4: Yeah. Just couldn't get that bounce, could he? Just sort of spat back on itself because of the dew on the ground. A
1: bit like my power, right? Spat back on me.
4: The pop top. Got your beauty.
1: Here's Asako, and he pilots it between the sticks. So full time, big win to the Dolphins. They've beaten the South Sydney Rabbitohs by 32 points to 10. 32 points to 10. The Dolphins over the South Sydney Rabbitohs. Full time here at Suncorp Stadium. And you know what, Piggy? They deserve the win. They were fantastic.
0: Yeah, they've done a great job tonight. Obviously, took that 20 points to nil lead into the halftime break. Probably was a bit of a disappointing second half for both teams. But in the end, they get themselves the victory. They get away with it. And they'll be very happy with themselves. That's three wins on the trot now for the Dolphins. So starting to build a little bit of momentum. But disappointing for the Bunnies, Levy. I think when they review this game, they'll be really disappointed with the errors that they made, especially coming out of trouble tonight. Just put the Bunnies under all sorts of pressure. Too much pressure. And the Dolphins made them pay.
1: And the big story out of this, Piggy, apart from the Dolphins' win, will be Latrell Mitchell, whatever he's done to himself. And there'll be some question marks around whether he's going to be fit for Origin. And we're obviously going to have to stand by for some more news on that from Wayne and the post-match press conference and everything else still to come. Let's get downstairs. Josh Morris has got one of the Dolphins.
2: Yeah, got Max Plath here. Mate, what a fantastic win. First half, set it right up. Tough conditions in the first half, high completion rate, but they come out firing, you withheld it and then went on to score plenty of points. What was said at half time?
6: Oh, we're really proud of how we started. You know, that's been our issue this season, not starting the way we want to. We just wanted to be really controlled, get through our sets and then start playing footy after that second, like that first quarter's done. So, mate, that's what we did. We stuck to our game plan and just doubled down on our D, so it worked out for us.
2: And it must be handy to have someone like Kurt Donoghue on the bench. Obviously, Cody goes off at half-time. He toyed with him in the first half, set up a couple of tries there. But to have someone like him on the bench with that aggression must help as well.
6: That's right, mate. His preferred position is 5-8, so he fits in there perfectly. And, mate, he's so valuable for our team. Just plays anywhere and does a really good job, mate. He's quality.
2: And for yourself, mate, got a try tonight. Must be happy with that. You're hoping that your name gets read out on Monday?
6: Yeah, off the nudie, mate. That's all I wanted to get. I wanted to get a little try there. But, yeah, that'd be a dream come true. We'll see how we go.
2: All right, mate. Go and enjoy this win. I think you'll be there, mate. You've been outstanding for the Dolphins this year.
6: Thanks, mate. Good on you.
1: Max Plath with Josh Morris down on the field. Go mad down there, Josh. Grab as many as you like. Full-time here, 32 points to 10. While we're waiting for Josh to get a few more players, start thinking about your 3-2-1s, Piggy, and your players. We'll get them in just a sec. Oh, here he is, the Shell Harbour Stingrays with Jamozzle.
2: Yeah, one of Piggy's favourites, Jack Bostock. He's made a successful return in the last couple of weeks. Big challenge tonight, mate. You got a try there, and we're outstanding. Were you looking forward to this all week?
7: Yeah, I was, mate. Obviously, Latrell's been the talk of the comp the first few months, he's been awesome. And then obviously only my third game in the centres, I knew that if I wanted to really test myself as a centre, I was going to have to show up tonight. Main focus was defence. I felt like I went alright in that aspect of the off the ball tonight, so no, yeah, pretty happy with how it was. Obviously, yeah, he's a great player, so had a bit of help throughout the week off Herbie. He's been playing centres for a long time. He's probably the best centre in the comp, so he's helped me a lot.
2: Yeah, it must be nice to lean on a bloke like Herbie. You're right, he's probably been the form centre of the competition. Did you play much centres growing up?
7: Well, probably like everyone, I played halves growing up. I was 5'8", and then moved to fullback. And then as I started getting taller, they started to put me in the outside back. So, yeah, I played a bit of centre in SG ball. And then hadn't played it until, yeah, this year again. I've been waiting for me on the wing before he left for Souths. And I've stayed there the last couple of years. But, yeah, this year to get a chance in centres, it was good. Probably feel a little bit more comfortable there as I played my junior reps there.
2: And did you look at this match as a real acid test to see where yous are at this season? Obviously, you had a couple of losses there, but you followed up with a couple of wins. But Souths, they've been humming along. Was this a real test to see where you're at?
7: Oh, 100% it was, yeah. It's, we spoke about it all week. We had a long turnaround, so we had a good prep during the week. And, yeah, definitely the talk was to get the win here this week. Obviously, Magic Round, we didn't want to get caught up in the hype. We just wanted to come here. But yeah, as you said, South's attack has been real good, and they put our defense under a lot of pressure, and to come away with what they have, 10 or 12, that's we'll be pretty happy with that.
2: Well, it's always good to see a South Coast product dominating on the big stage, mate. Enjoy this one. Congratulations.
7: How good, mate. Thank you. Appreciate it.
1: Jack Bostock with Josh Morris. Who are your three players in the running? 1-300-722-873, folks, if you want to play the man of the match competition. 1-300-722-873. Piggy, your three players?
8: Yeah, three players in the running for that Player of the Year award. Herbie Farnworth, Max Plath, who we just heard from before, and Morgan Knowles.
1: So Herbie Farnworth, Max Plath, and Morgan Knowles. 1-300-722-873. 1-300-722-873. If you'd like to have a chat to us and play the man of the match competition, as Jay Moz is having a chat to a few of the players.
8: Yeah, he's down there. Go to him, Levy.
1: He's just waving at him, just looking at him through the binoculars, making him wait.
8: Oh, come on.
1: All right, off you go, Josh.
2: Yeah, got Jeremy Marshall King here, mate. What a win tonight. Magic Round, how good?
9: Yeah, it's good tonight. I thought our D tonight was probably the best it's been all year, and that's something we've been working on since the preseason. And yeah, just happy to get that win.
2: And for yourself, mate, starting to play more minutes, how are the lungs out there tonight on a heavy 10?
9: Oh, it was actually not too bad. The last 10 minutes, and I started blowing. I was walking, but yeah, just finally good to be back after 4 months.
2: Yeah, I spoke about Max about the first half. You really played the conditions well, didn't you? In the wet conditions, they just kept turning over ball, but you just kept on making them pay.
9: Yeah, I think a big focus was us just to play simple, just keep kicking in those corners and, you know, getting off the line and make them come out of their end, and we've done that pretty good tonight.
2: And for yourself, mate, obviously Magic Round over now. Are you going to stay around and watch the brothers team go around?
9: No, probably not. I'll catch up with them on the weekend. I'll see him on the weekend tomorrow. So we're looking forward to seeing him tomorrow.
2: No worries, mate. It's good to see you back out on the field, Jez.
9: Yeah, you too, mate.
1: Jeremy Marshall-King with Josh Morris downstairs. 32-10, the Dolphins over the Rabbitohs here at Suncorp Stadium as everyone makes their way for Caxton Street. I was going to say for the car park, but there's no real car park here. They're going to Caxton Street. And
8: there'll be no lineups in the car park. No P1 here, Levy.
1: Yes, very good point. So Herbie Farnworth, Max Plath, and Morgan Knowles in the Player of the Match competition. Gee, look, we'll obviously talk a lot about the Dolphins, but the Rabbitohs last week so good against the Sharks, and then they dish up that tonight. Geez. I know we said it throughout the call, but they just shot themselves in the foot, didn't they?
8: Yeah, they just never gave themselves a chance. And J-Moz throughout the first half, went through the stats. They were pretty poor with the football. Their completion rate was pretty ordinary. And you just can't do that. And then when the rain came, Levy, well, it's even more imperative that you complete your sets and get out of your own end of the field. Just having a look here. That 68% completion rate for the Rabbitohs. So really disappointed with that. I know their coach won't be happy, Wayne, that they just never gave themselves an opportunity.
1: No, they didn't. So full-time here. I've lost Josh. Has he had enough, has he?
8: No, I can see that.
1: Where is he?
8: He was there.
1: He's gone. No, he's gone.
8: Where's he gone?
1: I think he's given up. No, he's gone. But he hasn't fulfilled his duties. This is outrageous.
8: Look at all the players on the field.
1: Mate, you know what, Piggy? If you were there on the stairs, you'd be out there interviewing every man and his dog.
8: When you hear Levy say go mad, that's when you can go
1: exactly.
8: Mad.
1: We've got half an hour to fill. He's gonna come back up here and go, oh, how'd I go? No good.
8: Where is he?
1: We're up here doing our best.
8: I thought, is he Scott? Oh, he's coming up. Harry's just told me he's coming up. Mm. Okay.
1: Right. We should send, when he gets back up, we'll send him back down. Go and do some more.
8: Can you go and grab a couple more? Like, they're all out on the field.
1: Oh, dear, oh, dear. So the results tonight, earlier on, of course, we had the Cronulla Sharks. They went mad against the Bulldogs, of course, winning at 38 points to 16. The Sharks over the Doggies, 6 tries to 3. And in the game that we've just called for you, of course, the Dolphins, 32-10 over the South Sydney Rabbitohs. Let me just see if we've got player of the match. We have Chelsea sent it through. Matt from Parramatta, Max Plath. Dion from Park Ridge, Herbie Farnworth. Craig from Campbelltown, Morgan Knowles. Who's your player of the match?
10: Yeah.
1: Just turn yourself
8: yeah,
1: in there.
8: Sorry, Leafy.
1: Thanks,
8: just
1: mate. Got really excited. Doing it 12 years, but anyway.
8: Look, I reckon I could have given it to either of the three tonight, but I went with Herbie Farnworth. Carried the ball for over 150 metres, scored a try, set one up as well. Again, great. You know, everyone's talking about him. He's one of the best, if not the best, centre in the game at the moment. Herbie Farnworth, player of the match.
1: So Herbie Farnworth, that means Dion from Park Ridge has won the player of the match competition. And thanks to Sonali, Sonali Sports, proudly Australian owned. 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Dion has won the limited edition continuous call team 40th edition and 40th anniversary jersey.
8: Oh, how good's that?
1: I haven't seen them yet.
8: I've seen them. They're very good. I'd love one too, just quietly. Yeah, they're coming. So we can wear them. Why not?
1: Wear a jersey to the football.
8: Well, you're working. That's what everyone does.
1: No, but you're working.
8: Yeah, but if you're in the box, it doesn't really matter. Mate, have you seen what Big Man wears to the games when he's working? He wears pants that I'd sleep in.
1: they're from Lowe's.
8: I know, but I'm just saying. Lowe's. If you're going to question jerseys, footy jerseys, there's no issue whatsoever. They're actually very nice, those 40-year 2GB continuous core team jerseys.
1: All right, well, let's open the lines because we've got a Harvey Norman voucher to give away, Pickster. And we love talking to listeners on a Friday night. So 131873, the number. We've got, of course, a $100 Harvey Norman voucher to give away on this Friday night. So give us a ring, 131873. What do you make of the footy? Have you been to a magic round before? Of course, if you haven't caught up with the news, it's staying here in Brisbane until the Olympic Games in 2032. So it's here to stay. $100 Harvey Norman voucher to be won. So give us a ring. If you get to air, you're a chance of winning the prize. 131873. There's already a couple of people lining up wanting to have their say. Just before we do that, of course, though, Piggy, and get to a break. Obviously, Herbie gets you 3 points. Yep. Who gets you two? Who gets you one?
8: Yeah, 2 points. I'm going to go to Max Plath. He was great again tonight for the Dolphins through the middle. Scored a try. He got two. And Morgan Knowles, who was just on a mission, he gets 1 point tonight.
1: So that's the Jack of All Trades Player of the Year Award. Jack of All Trades, Jack Daniels. There's only one Jack. 131873, the number. We'll take a break. Other side of this, your calls after the Dolphins beat the Rabbitohs by 32 points to 10.
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1: Yeah, the continuous call team here at Suncorp Stadium for Magic Round. Mark Levy, Mark Riddell and Josh Morris, who's made his way back up to level 37 of Suncorp Stadium, up around the same height as the helicopters.
2: I forgot.
1: This luxurious, luxurious box that we broadcast from.
2: It is.
1: How did you think you performed tonight, Josh, on the sideline?
2: 11 out of 10.
1: Piggy?
8: Yeah, good.
1: Thought he went well?
8: Yeah.
1: Mm.
8: Why, you're about to hammer him, aren't you?
1: No, no. Oh. Just wondering. It's all about
8: have we got the air conditioning on really cold because of all the equipment that's in here, Harry?
1: Right. No, it's nice and comfortable. Thank you very much. We like it cold.
8: Well, you don't even have a jumper on. I've got a jumper on and I'm cold.
1: That's because I'm calling the football 100 miles an hour.
8: Yeah, well, I'm calling it. I'm calling
2: mate, it was her. Quick that first 10 minutes. You did well.
1: Thank you. I tried my best. Just a battler doing his best. Should we get to some calls?
8: Yes.
1: 131873. What are your thoughts on the footy, magic round, everything else going on in rugby league at the moment? And we'll get a Macca's well-played moment in just a sec as well. Miles is listening to us at Penrith. G'day, Miles.
13: Hi, lads. How are you?
1: Good, mate.
13: Just want to say thank you for a very entertaining call while I was driving home from work. It was fantastic. But without a doubt, Mark, your comeback, turn back time, that was gold. That's got to be go down. That was right,
8: eh? Next caller.
1: You win.
8: Next caller.
1: Hey, Miles, thanks
8: Sorry,
1: for calling
8: Miles-y.
1: In, mate. You know what? I was quite proud of myself there, too.
8: That was very good.
1: You walked into your wedding was simply the best.
8: I didn't walk into the wedding. I walked in the wedding reception.
1: And I said 2 days later, she started playing Cher's Turn Back Time. That's good for me. I'm not known for being funny.
8: No, that was very good. I credited you when you,
1: thank you.
8: When you said it. That was
1: thank you very
8: funny
1: much.
8: For you.
1: Hey, Miles, thanks for the kind words, mate, and really appreciate you tuning in and listening to our coverage. Gary's at Boondall. Hello, Gaz.
16: Hello.
1: Hello, Gary. You're on the air, mate. What would you like to say?
16: Yeah, guys, I think they should have rested Latrell Mitchell and played the other Latrell today.
8: Mm. Yeah, well, if he wasn't 100%.
2: Well, and the rain didn't help as well.
8: No.
2: Obviously a heavier track, but I think he got hit a couple of times when he was passing the ball, and I think those kind of contacts were the things that jolted his back. And like I said, for most of that second half, he kept looking to the bench. Like, I think I need to come off.
1: So do we know what he's done?
2: To me, it did look like a lower back complaint, the way he was running. Like, sometimes you can jog and you can try and, like, hunch a little bit and try and take pressure off it, if you know what I mean.
1: Yeah.
2: And that's what it looked like he was trying to do. So,
1: well, I'm sure Wayne will have something to say about it because that's what the journos will be asking the South Sydney coach after the game. 32-10, if you're just joining us, the Dolphins over South Sydney. Gary, thanks for your call. And the young bloke that replaced Latrell last week, we touched on it briefly before the game, Latrell Siegwald.
8: Yep.
1: I thought he did a great job last week.
8: Excuse me. Yeah, he did. He looks a first grader. Looks an NRL player. He played for Gundagai too, didn't
2: yep.
8: he?
2: Well, he was on the bench and they were deciding whether to put him on or Matt Dufty.
8: Matt Dufty, right. Okay. They ended up putting Jai Gray to left centre,
2: yeah,
8: didn't they?
2: And Dufty to fullback.
1: So, yeah, the big story out of this game will be Latrell Mitchell, how serious this injury is and whether or not he'll be named in the New South Wales team on Monday. So we'll wait and see what happens there.
2: I'm just glad the game's still not going.
8: It's bucketing down out there.
1: At full time, I watched a couple of the NRL officials wander out into the middle just to have a look at the surface. This rain's not going to help, and if it continues right across the weekend.
8: Well, after the three tomorrow.
1: Well, and there's not much. Oh, you're an old horticulturalist. Not that you did too much work back in Kent's days, but.
8: Please.
1: There's only so much you can do, isn't
8: there? Well, they can't do anything. No. No.
1: Let's turn back the clock and play in a quagmire.
8: They're just giving it a little.
2: Having a little
8: trim.
2: Race.
8: Yeah.
2: Trying to catch each other.
8: I'm back an old mate. I don't think he's catching up.
1: Thank you for the call. Luke's at Winston Hills. Hello, Luke.
17: Hey, Levy, how are you going?
1: Good, thank you, mate.
17: I'm just ringing up to say that I am so impressed with your commentary in the last 2 years after Ray and our mate who passed away.
1: Thirsty?
17: Thirsty. You are by far the greatest commentator in the game at the moment. And
1: jeez.
17: Piggy... Your continuous call team is absolutely brilliant. You guys, I turn my TV down now. I get on the app and I listen to you guys. But Mark, you have been
2: anything for the sideline eye.
1: Hey, can you shush, please? I don't get many raps.
8: Look, he's not gonna win the voucher.
17: Piggy, please be quiet.
4: Yeah. See you later. What's your name? See you later, Luke.
1: Hey, hey, hey. You will not be wrapping up calls.
4: Goodbye, Luke.
1: That's my job.
4: You pay this bloke.
1: Keep going, Luke. You're on
4: fire. You pay this bloke, did you?
1: Can you shut up and listen to the call, please?
4: Can old mate have another drink? Have another Jack Daniels?
17: No, I won't have another. No, Mark, I just wanted to say you are the greatest commentator in all of the game at the moment.
4: You're not getting the voucher.
17: Everybody. I watch Channel 9, I watch Fox Sports, I listen to SEN, I listen to 2GB. You are the greatest commentator.
1: That's very kind. In this very kind.
4: Thanks.
1: Luke, one thing you'll learn about me, I'm not very good at taking compliments, but thank you very much, mate. I really appreciate the kind words. And,
17: no,
1: you know, to follow on... Well, we'll leave you there, Luke. But to follow on from, you know, who I think are the best sporting commentators we've ever had in this country, in Ray and Thirsty, I had big shoes to fill, and I think I'm improving in every game. Although I tripped over a few words tonight, which annoys me and frustrates me.
4: Oh, you were fine.
1: Thank you, Luke. Look, you can say lovely things, but I can't give you the voucher, unfortunately, because these blokes will just give it to me for the next...
4: unlucky, buddy.
1: ...few years. Hey, stop being disrespectful. Stop being disrespectful.
4: No, he was disrespectful to me.
1: That's because you're an idiot.
4: Beat it.
1: Maybe we want people to ring on a Friday night. You're just making to turn them off.
4: But don't just ring and be a massive suck.
1: Why not? I think
4: say something.
1: I thought it was enjoyable to listen to.
4: No, it's because you don't hear it often.
2: Jeez. We might have fisticuffs in the box.
1: And they won't be. I just won't be here next week.
4: Might be in the bus.
1: We get the bus home.
4: Downstairs. Black van.
1: What have you put in your Powerade?
4: Well, you know what it could be?
1: What?
4: On the 19th floor tonight. Because I know you're on there too, aren't you?
1: Don't you come anywhere near mine. I'll be strapped into my sleep apnea machine and I'll be loving life.
4: Hello.
1: Macca's has changed their sauce game yet again. 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Boys, while we're talking about Macca's, your well-played moment from tonight, when the footy's on and you can't miss a moment, get Macca's delivered for a 99-cent delivery fee only on the My Macca's app. Your well-played moment, gents?
4: Ooh, well-played moment. You know what? I'm going to give it to my Shellaba Stingray, Jack Bostock, one-on-one with Latrell, beat him for the try. That's my well-played moment.
2: Yeah, and I'm going to go the hammer try.
4: That was nice.
2: To end off the match, they were dominant.
1: Late in the game. Put the cherry on top.
2: Yep.
1: All right, we'll take a break, boys. If you'd like to have your say, folks, 131873, plenty of room on the board. We're with you for the next 15 minutes, and then we'll hand over to John Stanley with OnlyFans. His special guest tonight, Lane Pittman. An Aussie country music star and a huge Bulldogs fan. So Lane will be having a chat to John Stanley on OnlyFans. 131873, the winners tonight, the Cronulla Sharks and the Dolphins. A break, back with plenty more.
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1: 32-10, the Dolphins have beaten South Sydney here at Suncorp Stadium in Magic Round, and the earlier game, a victory to the Cronulla Sharks by 38 points to 16 over the Canterbury Bankstown Bulldogs. Just a couple of texts before we get back to calls. Great call, guys. Heading to beautiful Southwest Rocks for a fishing trip. Dolphins are a genuine top four chance, and any chance of a comeback for Squealing with the Pig from Jared. No, the days of Squealing with the Pig are over, unfortunately.
8: Well, it was great while it lasted. But sometimes you just got to move on, don't you?
1: That was very deep.
8: I was trying to think of something else.
1: I hope J-Moz isn't getting paid by the interview. You need to be better, Josh. That's Wally, your great mate Wally.
2: If I'm going to listen to anything he says.
1: Mark, I know you're a huge Rabbitohs fan, but Cody Walker needs to pull his head in. Enjoy my city from Cherie. Thank you, Cherie. Well, I just think for the sake of the team he needs to, because, you know, we've seen the ill-discipline cost South Sydney in the past, and, you know, he made a couple of mistakes tonight, and he blamed everybody but himself, which isn't really helpful. Boys, the hammer floats over the ground, from another listener here. The only other bloke I've seen like that is Michael O'Connor. Awesome call again. Oh. You're right about him looking like he floats across the field.
8: You know who I reckon who looked like that as well when they're in full flight?
1: Who?
8: Brett Mullins.
1: Oh, yeah.
8: When Brett Mullins was in full flight.
1: Yeah.
8: He looked like he floated.
1: The Canberra Raider. Thank you very much. Geez, I tell you what, that previous call sparked a few text messages here. Thank you very much. I won't read them out. I'm not self-indulgent, but it's nice to know that people enjoy what we dish up on a Friday night. What are you...
8: Oh, he's getting angry. Read them out.
1: No, who needs any?
8: Read them out.
1: No, no one needs to listen to that, but I'm just signalling and showing my appreciation for the people who enjoy what
8: we do.
1: Okay? All right,
8: beautiful.
1: Thank you. George is at Mortdale. Hello, George.
22: How you going, guys?
1: Good, buddy.
22: Great call tonight.
1: Thank you, George.
22: And I just wanted to say, Canterbury, mate, their defence, they have top defence, and all of a sudden, they're just leaking everywhere. And I guarantee you, it's an in-house problem. It's something with the board, something's going on there. It's not the Canterbury we know.
1: Well, J-Moz, you're an old bulldog. What's your... And admittedly, we were on the stage outside the stadium, so we didn't get to see the game, but you've watched enough footy over the last few weeks to sort of have an opinion on it.
2: Yeah, they're in a rut. They are in a rut, and at the moment, they just don't have the answers. I have said I think they need to put Sean O'Sullivan in the halves. They need to put Lockie Galvin at 5'8". I don't think... He's an organising half. I think Sean O'Sullivan is. He might not be the best half, but he is the best organiser, and sometimes that's what you need. I think Burton needs to go to the centres. I don't think he has created too much in the way of line break assist, try assist, and whatnot. And I think he can go out into the centres with Crichton, and then they can be two strike weapons out there on the edges, like when we see. Every team that has good centres at the moment, they get quick play the balls, and all they do is just shift to their centres and go, rightio, you do the damage. And that's what the good teams are doing. I think they need to start looking at maybe doing that. But their defence, which is something that they prided themselves on the past 2 years, is completely missing as well. We've seen it once when they played Penrith and beat Penrith, and then it's almost like they went, all right, cue in the rack, we've got it sorted again. But since then, they've been worse. So... they do have the answers within that club, but they're just not finding them right now at this present time.
1: George, stay there. We'll lift your spirits. You get the $100 Harvey Norman voucher, mate. We're not going to be able to squeeze any more in tonight. Unfortunately, we're fast running out of time. So, George, stay there, mate. $100 Harvey Norman voucher coming your way. And shout out to the crew at Harvey Norman, to Katie and Jerry and everybody else. They do a fantastic job there right across Australia. Speaking of the Bulldogs, I've got some audio here from Cameron Seraldo. He spoke at the post-match press conference about the team failing to execute particularly during the first half. Have a listen.
0: Yeah, really disappointing in the first half. Looked more like we wanted to look in the second half, but yeah, can't give up 30 points in the first half and expect to make a game of it. It's a hard one because there was a lot we were doing right in the first half, and it sounds silly when you're leading 30 points, but, you know, one main stat, stats were really even. Like run meters, line breaks, tackle breaks, we won. Kick defusal, though, was just way off where it needed to be. That gave the Sharks possession and field position. They've been a good team, had that sort of stuff for a long time, so made it really hard for ourselves. A lot of games are must win, and where the boys are fighting really hard, preparing really well, training well, I know that. We're just not executing in the game at the moment. Very similar to last week. I reckon we've got a lot of players that are doing a great job, and then we're just let down by some moments at different times.
1: So Cameron Ciraldo speaking there following the Bulldogs' fifth straight defeat. I've just had this handed to me from downstairs. Wayne Bennett, the South Sydney coach at the post-match press conference on Latrell Mitchell. This is a direct quote here. He's okay. He's not too bad. I think he's just cramping up a bit. 12-day turnaround. He should be fine.
2: Ooh, back well, spasms.
1: Origin team's named on Monday. Don't worry about a 12-day turnaround.
6: That's
1: Chappy.
6: Good to hear.
1: But, yeah, good news from a New South Wales perspective. A direct quote from Wayne Bennett on Latrell. He's okay. He's not too bad. I think he's just cramping up a bit. 12-day turnaround. He should be fine. We'll take another break. Be back with more continuous call time.
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1: 0460 873 873 if you'd like to get in touch. Just off the back of that audio we played of Cameron Ciraldo, we probably should hear some reaction from the Sharks, given we've got a few Sharkies fans listening. Craig Fitzgibbon, the coach, pleased with the week's preparation following last week's performance. Here he is.
31: Oh, yeah, obviously pleased in comparison to last week. And then we've sort of said the same thing last week. We've had periods of that and then periods of not that, but was difficult. It was a short turnaround for us. I thought the boys walked in after last week and accepted, took accountability and no sooks. Just got on with some preparation for this week and then no fuss about them and ready to play. So, it was really pleasing for the week to come out with that.
1: So Craig Fitzgibbon there speaking off the back of the Sharks' win over the Canterbury Bulldogs. You boys ready for your weekend winners before we get out of here?
4: Oh, yeah.
1: All right, let's make it official.
32: I'd like to win that. Yes, I really would. I would like to win that.
33: And now...
34: Yes! Oh, my God.
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1: Our weekend winners, thanks to PointsBet, our betting partner here on the Continuous Call team. Piggy last week tipped his own horse, Flying Destiny, to make it 7 from 10. The pig's on fire. Jets Smash at Caulfield ran 4th, so J-Moz is 2 from 10. J-Moz, Piggy's let slip too that he's just invested in another horse.
2: That's with the winnings.
8: Just purchased another percentage of a horse, and it's going to be ready to run in the next few weeks.
1: Yeah, wow.
8: Watch this space.
1: Righto. Righto, what are you tipping tomorrow?
8: I'm at Scone, race 8, number 2, the instructor.
1: Race 8, number 2, the instructor, okay.
2: And I've had no luck backing short things, so I am going for some serious tasty value.
1: Mm-hmm.
2: Morphettville, race 9, number 1, Hot Strut, currently at $15.
8: And if you multi both of them, responsibly, of course, $105 you'll get.
1: Jeez.
8: Mm.
1: You tempt me all the time.
8: Well, you got to be in it to win it, Levy.
1: Gamble responsibly.
8: Mm.
1: So, Scone for Piggy, race 8, number 2, the instructor, and Morphettville, which is Adelaide, race 9, number 1, Hot Strut. From the boys.
8: Do you reckon we can get OnlyFans on in the van when we're on our way back?
1: Yeah, 4BC in Brisbane.
8: Yeah, this will be my first week of not listening to it if I don't listen to it.
1: You know what? I'll give John Stanley a rap. It is fantastic.
8: Unreal. Absolutely unreal. I love listening to it.
1: It makes the trip home for me nice and quick.
8: I'm trying to remember who was on last week.
1: James Bracey.
8: Brace was on.
1: Mate,
8: I knew Brace was a Norths fan.
1: Mm.
8: I didn't know how passionate he was.
1: Oh, yeah.
8: What about he's got the old corner post from North Sydney Oval in his garage at home? He's got signatures on them.
1: That's what footy's all about. Yeah. Hey, boys, we've got a few special guests joining us on the stage tomorrow. I'll be on air with the big man, Mark Geyer, and Paul Gallen, and I'm back on air with the boys on Sunday. Tom Trbojevic is going to stop by and say g'day from Manly. Kevin Campion, rugby league legend. Michael Luck, the Cowboys CEO. Mark Tookie and Freddie Fiddler. So we've got a big day stage outside Suncorp Stadium. We've got to go. See you, boys.
8: Bye-bye.
1: There they are, Piggy Riddell and Josh Morris. So the winners tonight, of course, the Dolphins did a job on South Sydney in the end, a dominant victory there, and the Cronulla Sharks too strong for the Canterbury Bulldogs to inflict a fifth straight defeat on the Doggies. That's it for us. OnlyFans is up next. I'll be back with the boys on the stage outside Suncorp Stadium from tomorrow at 1 o'clock. I'll talk to you then.
10: 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Yeah, we never caught a lot, but he taught me how to cast a rod and tie a hook, and more importantly, how to be quiet and patient. Now when I think back, that jetty was Dad's place of peace, so it didn't surprise me one bit that he's chosen it as his funeral venue when he was pre-planning with Alex Gow Funerals. And now he's got all that sorted, we'll keep chasing the big ones.
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30: 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This is John Stanley's OnlyFans.
0: Don't worry, John has his jersey on and he's ready to go.
3: Welcome to another edition of OnlyFans. Today we have a young man, he's a very young man actually, who is a young football fan, but he's also one of the great Australian success stories of the last few years. At the age of 15, he went on The Voice. His mates was a dare to go on The Voice. This is the amazing voice of the young man we're about to speak to.

0: And he was mentored by Keith Urban, who obviously has been a great supporter of his. He found himself within a short time touring with Luke Combs a couple of times. He's just come back from the world's biggest country music festival in the United States, Stagecoach. He was up there as one of the headline acts over 3 days. But the reason we're speaking to him tonight is that born in Mount Isa, raised in Tamworth, but he's a Bulldogs fan. Belmore's a long way from any of those places. Lane Pittman is his name. He's a massive rising star and he's on the line. Lane, welcome to Only Fans.
1: Hey, thank you so much for having me.
0: Yeah, it's a fantastic story and I want to get through all of that, but the Bulldogs, can you explain that? Because I think there's a personal connection here that's led you to become a Dogs fan.
1: Yeah, my dad, his entire life was a Dogs fan, and obviously being born in Mount Isa and mum growing up in Queensland, it was heavily pushed onto me that I should be a Cowboys fan, and I said, absolutely not, don't want a bar of it. And ever since then, I've just been a diehard Doggies fan. It was rough there, obviously, most of my life, but the last couple of years has been not a bad time to be a Doggies fan.
0: Because I know you've got to be malleable as a fan, so I would think one of the things you would have said to those urging you to become a Cowboys fan, saying, well, Jonathan Thurston, originally a Dog, he won a premiership with the Dogs, on with him.
1: Exactly, that's what I told my mum. I said, look, you just got the Bulldogs seconds, right? We had him first, he won a premiership with us, and then we just decided to move him on.
0: So your mum was a Cowboys fan, was she?
1: Yes.
0: All right, okay. And look, you lost your dad. I know this is very personal for you. I know you talked about this during your voice journey, right?
1: Yeah, I lost my dad back in 2018.
0: And so that's part of this. So going back to the voice, you were dared by your mates, were you, to go on the show?
1: Yeah, I was sitting in a high school geography class and I'd been singing, oh geez, for probably 5 or 6 years at this point. I'd started singing at a young age and was sitting around with a couple of my mates sitting on the school iPads and they're like, oh, Lane, the voice is still open for auditions. You should do it. And I was like, oh, you know, I don't think I'm ready. And they were like, Lane, if you don't come to school tomorrow showing us you've put in an application, we're not talking to you for the rest of the year.
0: That's fascinating because normally, I mean, kids that sing, and I know it's become fashionable now and country music as well has become really fashionable, but kids that sing sometimes seen as nerds, why aren't you out there playing football? Did you play football?
1: I did for a couple of years. I mean, obviously, I joined my primary school choir in year three, and you go home and you tell your parents, oh, I'm the only boy in the choir. And they're like, oh, could you not have played some footy or something? So I did a bit of junior rugby league, played for the North Tamworth Bears, and then through high school, I did 2 seasons of rugby union as well.
0: So having grown up in Tamworth, born in Mount Isa, but that was your first few years. So were you able to get to any of the games? Have you watched them live? Because I'm looking at what a packed life you've had since the age of 15 and wondering whether you've had to follow them from a distance.
1: Look, I was very lucky. I'm a good friend with another country music singer, Robbie Mortimer, whose family is obviously well known.
0: Of course.
1: Within the Bulldogs organisation, and at the home semi last year against the Panthers, he hit me up and said, oh, do you want to come into the corporate box with me and the Bulldogs team? And it was a great experience for the game, however, not so good.
0: Yeah, so you see, at a very young age, you're already feeling disappointment. And of course, they haven't won the comp since 2004, which is, what, a couple of years before you emerged?
1: Yeah, 2 years before I was born. So yeah. It's been a hard slog.
0: Yeah. For some of us, it's been a much harder slog, those of us who've been around for longer. So in terms of following the Dogs, if you look back through the hit, you know that back in the 60s, they were called the Berries. Before they became the Bulldogs, they were called the Berries. Do you think that you would have been able to support a team called the Berries? Or,
1: Oh, look, I think probably, like, the thing I love about the Bulldogs is just how passionate the fan base is. Like, win or lose, the team's showing up and the fans are showing up, making noise. And, I mean, being a musician, like, you're obviously going to have shows where you're playing to 10,000 people and it's great, or you're playing to 50 people and no one's really listening. And it's just about how you learn from those situations and you build off them.
0: You were touring with Luke Combs last year and you were given a jersey. So you performed in front of a very large crowd in the Bulldogs jersey, didn't you?
1: Yeah, we played 2 nights at a Coors Stadium, which is obviously Dogs' home ground. And walking into that stadium was surreal for me, obviously, you know, growing up a Bulldogs fan and knowing how important that venue is, not only to the Bulldogs, but to rugby league as a whole. And I'd done a Today Show cross and they gave me the Bulldogs jersey. And there was a lot of people That had warned me not to wear the Bulldogs jersey because obviously being Sydney's more than a one-team town, it's very hostile. And I was like, you know what? It's not every day that I get to walk out of a Coors Stadium and it's not every day that I get given a Bulldogs jersey. So walked out, copped a couple of booze, but ended up meeting a couple of boys from the team as well that weekend, which was great.
0: Meeting the players, it's interesting because when suddenly, you know, as a 15-year-old, 16-year-old, you're a Bulldogs fan, you're at school, and yet in a very short space of time, you're actually playing at the venue, you've met a couple of the boys, as you say, so you'd probably be a bit starstruck meeting the players, but you realise that they look at you and go, this bloke's a country music star. Has it started to happen that way for you?
1: Yeah, absolutely. I mean that day, meeting the boys was so surreal. My brother came to that show as well, my younger brother, and he's a diehard Bulldogs fan. And we asked the Bulldogs team if he could come up as well. And we walked out of the room after meeting him, and he's like, oh, my God. Like, I just met Jacob Preston was there and Connor Tracy and Matt Burton. And I was like, yeah, Sam. They were all there, and he was so pumped. And talking to the boys, the parallel is obviously, like, stadium's the same, but they were like, look, we don't have all these people on the ground when we play. We just have the seats full. So obviously it's a whole different ball game. Yeah. But the energy is still there walking out and being amped. And there's a lot of parallels, I think, between footy and music in general, just the energy around it. And there's so many country music singers these days that are huge diehard NRL fans.
0: Yeah. I mean, you went to that final last year at a Coors Stadium, but I can't remember what the crowd was, but I'd be guessing that you've played to more people at a Coors Stadium than any of the players. That's in your jumper, would that be right?
1: Yeah, look, we came pretty close, and it's such a surreal feeling. I mean, I was never any good at footy, so it's nice to be able to support from a fan perspective. I played my couple of seasons, realised it wasn't for me, and I stuck to what I was good at.
0: I've just had a look. It was 56,000. I think you've played to more. They're going to have to catch up with you at some point. They'll have to make a grand final, I think, to catch up with your record crowd in the Dogs jumper. When you're at a game, because you sound so passionate, so you've got a tight game, and Matt Burton puts up one of those astonishing bombs, and the Dogs score in a tight game, do you yell? Because as a singer, you got to... Oh. I know, because I've got to contain myself, because this is what I do for a living. If I start screaming, I know the next day it's going to be tough. So how do you go?
1: Oh, look, that's at home semi in particular. I had to be really cautious of the fact that I had a couple of shows the weekend after. So it was really difficult for me, like, to not scream whenever anything happened. I did scream a little bit, lost my voice for a few days. But, I mean, being a singer, I'm lucky. There's a couple of remedies I have. I have throat coat tea, which is great. I have a couple of vocal lozenges that help. So I'm really big on looking after my voice. I mean, as you are too, it's the thing that makes us our money.
0: Yeah, of course. So it's not been the year that you wanted, but of course things can quickly turn around. So how do you follow the teams? You've just been at Stagecoach, this massive country music festival. I'll ask you about that in a moment, because I think it's fascinating the way the country music scene is being taken over to an extent by Australians. But when you're overseas like that, how do you follow the games? Do you check the scores? Do you, you know, because you've got a very busy life.
1: Yeah, I'm always checking the scores, and I'm in a tipping comp with my family, so I'm constantly, like, checking in and doing my research. Like, I mean, this week it's nice. You know, we've got Birdo back in the side, Kurt Mann's back on the bench. Like, there's a couple of players that have come back in for us, Max King too. So I'm hoping that this week will be a good week for the boys.
0: Yeah, and look, let me ask you also about someone will tell you, in your case, your manager might say, there's some shows here in August, September. Do you check the draw to see if you've got a big game that's going to be interfered with, whether you decide to go and do something?
1: Oh, I'm always checking the schedule. I mean, more for me, it's about seeing if I can work going into a game while I'm somewhere for a show,
0: yeah,
1: which is always nice. So we came close last year. We missed them by a day. Obviously, being in Newcastle, the Knights and the Bulldogs played here at McDonald Jones, and I was about a day shy of being able to go to that game. We had to go down to Sydney for a show, so we did a little bit of a swap that day.
0: Yeah. Beginning of the year, were you asking around as to whether there were some shows or potential country music shows in Vegas that you could work in around the beginning of the season?
1: Oh, trust me, the question was asked. We talked to Aaron Warburton, who's the CEO at the Bulldogs there, and look, we're keen, and the Bulldogs are keen. Country music, obviously, is something that's taking over not only in Australia but in the entire world over the last 2 or 3 years. So the Bulldogs are really proactive.

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6: Our guest tonight is a really passionate Bulldog fan and rising country music star, Lane Pittman. He's an international star now. So, Lane, before we get to some of the nuts and bolts that we ask all of our guests about their team, this Stagecoach Festival, so reputedly the biggest country music festival in the world, 3 days in California. I had a look at the website. There's your name on the banner, yes, alongside all these other huge names. For a kid who's only just turned 20, we're speaking to you on your birthday. That must be surreal.
7: Oh, every time it is. Like, I look back over the last 2 or 3 years, and especially Stagecoach as well, and I'm so grateful that I've had the opportunities to do these things. But, I mean, Stagecoach was just another level. Walking around, you know, with my band and my team, you'd think the site would be done. There was nothing else to see, and you'd look in the distance, and like 500 meters away was another stage or another merch building or another, you know, something. So it was really just like okay, I think we're onto something here, and I think the world's starting to catch on, not only to country music, but to Australian country music, which is really exciting.
6: Yeah, you live in Newcastle, raised in Tamworth. Are you now in a situation, or are we now in a situation where you can practice your music and make your music and still be based in Australia? Years ago, you would have had to go to Nashville. Now, can you base yourself in Australia, go to the football, and still be internationally successful?
7: Oh, absolutely. I mean, there's a lot of great cases for artists who live here but have international success. A good mate of mine in the country industry, Wade Forster, he's taking America by storm at the moment, also a diehard Raiders fan. He's just come back from 2 months in the US, did a huge tour in Texas, and now's playing some of the biggest venues here in Australia. So there's definitely ways to do it, for sure.
6: And what's coming up for you now?
7: I'm very lucky. I have a couple of months off now, which is nice. I might be able to get to a couple of games. We're working on a new album. We just dropped a brand new EP in March called What Now, which was super exciting. And got a couple of festivals at the back end of the year, playing at the Gympie Muster and heading over to WA as well for the first time in a couple of years, which will be fun.
6: Yeah. And let's get back to the football. There's a couple of questions I've got for you. First of all, you travel around.

0: and with your band, have you got someone you can talk to about the Dogs? Because in the end, I know it can be boring for those people that don't follow the team. You got a fellow traveller you can discuss what's going on and who should be in the team and what changes should be made?
1: Oh, I do. It's great. My manager is a diehard Bulldogs fan. So me and him have lengthy discussions on the road about the Dogs and how we're playing. So it's nice. The rest of the band don't really follow NRL, so it's nice to have just the one guy who also supports the same team. It's a huge bonus.
0: Yeah, and what about your friends who you're living in Newcastle now? They're flying. How much do you have that friendly banter between mates over your teams?
1: Oh, absolutely. I mean, my fiance's entire side of the family are Newcastle fans, so I've been hearing it from, you know, her family and her nephews, especially over the last couple of weeks, being like, oh, how good is it? The Knights beat the Dragons like 40 or 50, however much they beat the Dragons by on the weekend. And they're like, yeah, and the Bulldogs lost to the Dolphins. So my fiance's nephews definitely lay it into me for sure.
0: Yeah. All right. I'm going to put you on the spot here. You're in America. You've met big country music star who's a massive fan of the NFL, American football. And he says to you, are there any players over there that would make it over here? Because my team's looking for a punter, someone that can really kick the ball well. Do you do the right thing and say, well, there's a guy called Matt Burton who'd be enormous, or do you keep your mouth shut because you don't want him going to America?
1: Oh, look, I mean,
0: because he'd be amazing, wouldn't he?
1: Oh, he would. He'd be phenomenal. Like, his kicking game is next level. And speaking to him and, like, the brief interaction I did, he's such a down-to-earth guy. And as much as, you know, you'd love to keep the great players, at the end of the day, You just want to see them as a person do what's best for them and best for their careers. So, I mean, if I was in the position, I probably would give Burton up. But, I mean, the rumour mill I'm hearing is that he might be going to Perth anyway, which is kind of sad.
0: Because I'm guessing, I'm going to ask you a few questions shortly, but I'm guessing he's close to your favourite. You've referred to him a couple of times, Burto.
1: Yeah, for sure. I mean, Matt's great. Max King as well. He's from up in Maitland, which isn't too far from Newcastle, and I've spoken to him. Jacob Preston's another one as well. All those boys are great.
0: Yeah, yeah. All right, so you're very passionate about the Dogs. Here's another one for you. The Dogs make the grand final, all right? Because I was talking to James Bracey, who's a huge Bears fan. Of course, he's on the board there. I said to him, if the Bears were in a grand final, would you be able to manage hosting, you know, hosting the coverage? So I'm asking you, they say to you, would you like to do the national anthem? Dogs are playing in the grand final. Would you be able to do it?
1: Oh, absolutely. I mean, I'm happy because I'd be going, so that's a tick off the box.
0: I think you'd be all right. I think they'd be able to get you a ticket, mate.
1: Oh, exactly. And I mean, I love any opportunity to get out and the energy, especially at a grand final. I mean, I've never personally been to one, but I've been to some big games and the energy around them is so next level. I mean, I shoot for the stars. The national anthem's great, but if they're looking for an Aussie to do
0: halftime,
1: I'll put my hand up for that too.
0: Gee, halftime. So you'd be willing in the middle of a grand final where the scores are tied. It's a tight grand final. You reckon you could hold yourself together and go out and do the halftime entertainment?
1: I think so. You know, I describe it to a lot of people, and I don't know whether footy players have the same thing, but walking out, there's kind of a switch that flips for me. I'm like, okay, I need to put everything aside that I'm feeling right now, and I just need to go out for whether it's 10 minutes, 15 minutes, 75 minutes, and just put on the best show that I can for the people that have come to see it.
0: Yeah. As a fan, have you got any superstitions? Do you wear something? Because a lot of your following of the Dogs is remotely on television or you listen to the radio call. Do you wear a jumper? Do you do something that you think is going to help the team?
1: On the big games, I'll pull out that jersey that the Dogs gave me at a Core Stadium for the real big ones where I think we need a bit of luck. But, I mean, most weeks I'm glued to my TV. I'm on KO and I'm watching the games.
0: Do you get agitated watching? Do you find yourself yelling at the TV?
1: Oh, absolutely. I mean, my fiance will attest. I kind of tell her for that hour and a half that between the kickoff and full time, I'm like, just leave me alone. Don't talk to me unless we're winning, and then you might be able to have a conversation.
0: Remarkable, isn't it? Well, let me just ask you a couple of questions because we go through this. The Dogs jersey is obviously the one that you love the most. Is there another jersey in the NRL that you like? Is there one that, you know, you find attracted to?
1: Oh, look, I mean, being in Newcastle now, and I've been to a couple of Knights games with my fiancé's family, the Knights is such a great team. And I mean, they're playing phenomenally well at the moment. I think, you know, their new coach and getting Dylan Brown in and Kalen Ponga being back, like everything just kind of seems to be clicking for Newcastle at the moment.
0: Yeah. Best ground to watch footy apart from Macquarie Stadium. I'm assuming you think that's the best ground. I'm assuming, I'm hearing you might be saying the Knights Stadium.
1: Yeah, look, there is an energy about McDonald Jones and the Knights fans when they come out and they get rowdy on the hill. It's a sight to see for sure.
0: Yeah. Hot dog or meat pie when you're at the game?
1: Oh, meat pie every day of the week.
0: Okay. Do you prefer day games or night games?
1: Oh, night. There's an energy about night games, but day games can also be really great. There's been a couple of really great day games.
0: Yeah, Sunday afternoon at McDonald Jones, I think would be fantastic, wouldn't it? Even though it's not your ground.
1: No, it's not my. I've been to a few Sunday arvos at McDonald Jones, and they're really great.
0: Best rivalry in the NRL?
1: This battle for Queensland with the Dolphins and the Broncos that has formed over the last couple of years. I mean, obviously in the NRL has been a really great game to watch. Obviously having both their main home grounds being at Suncorp. Whenever that game's on, I feel like there's a real buzz about it.
0: All right. Careful here. Most annoying fan base?
1: Oh, look, I'm just going to come out and say it. It's the Penrith Panthers. You know, they win four comps in a row and they walk around like they're God's gift. But I mean, they are playing well and they're a great team, so you can't really knock them.
0: Yeah, don't book any shows at Penrith in the short term. Your team's not in it. The Dogs aren't in it. So it's a grand final or an Origin. Which would you prefer to watch?
1: Origin every day of the week. There's something really special about like that couple of six weeks or whatever it is, where I have a lot of mates who are Queensland fans, and it's really hostile. Like we will go at it for that period for sure.
0: Okay, see, you know, State of Origin though, your origin's Mount Isa, but you came to New South Wales what as three, so you say you're a blue, are you?
1: I am, and I've got a logic behind this. The ruling, if I was good enough to play State of Origin, is where you played your first game.
0: Right.
1: Played my first game in New South Wales,
0: there
1: so therefore.
0: Go.
1: No question.
0: Okay. Great. For you, the greatest player you've seen, the greatest player that you know of and you've observed?
1: Jonathan Thurston or Cameron Smith are two of the game's most greatest players. And I've briefly met Jonathan Thurston, Sam Thaiday as well. He's great. I met him a couple of weeks back at a Broncos game. And look, there's so many great players. I mean, Hazem El Masri, he's a bit before my time, but seeing highlights of him, it's just, he's a freak of nature.
0: Yeah, because some of us, when we were your age, when we go back and look at our teams, we didn't have what you have, which is you can look at all these games in high definition, high quality, Hazem El Masri, the 2004 side, all of the heroics of the Dogs in the past. You can live all of that, and you do it, obviously.
1: Yeah, I mean, I'm a huge Bulldogs fan. You go back to, like, the Morris twins when they were at the Dogs too. Like, there's the Dogs.
0: You're claiming the Morris twins now. Really? All right.
1: Okay. Well, they were there.
0: Yeah, I know they were. The Morris twins, and they are fantastic. And of course, Josh Morris is part of the continuous call team. Now, this is a final question. In country music, you're only 20 years old. You're at the Stagecoach. I don't think you weren't legally allowed to drink over there, were you, when you were at Stagecoach?
1: No, it was a rough couple of weeks. My band definitely let me know about it, that they could go out every night and hit the town, and I was stuck at home.
0: So you're the star. You hadn't turned 20, and they're all obviously older than you, and you couldn't even go to the bars with them. What about that?
1: No, they're all out. I'm stuck at home Uber Eatsing myself dinner every night because I couldn't go anywhere, and they let me know about it for sure. I'd be like, oh, what are we doing? And they're like, oh, we're going out. You do whatever.
0: Now, a lot of country music stars these days do have tattoos, so the question we always ask, would you get a tattoo to celebrate your club's premiership win if they win?
1: Potential. I won't say yes, but I won't say no. It'd have to be under some real good circumstances.
0: Okay. We're locking this away. We've got quite a few commitments for tattoos coming thick and fast. Now we've got a 20-year-old. We've had an 80-year-old and a 20-year-old committing to tattoos. So I'm going to hold you to that one. Mate, it's been fantastic talking to you. Really fantastic.
1: Thank
0: you. And you are a very passionate Dogs fan. And let's hope that this is something we can pull out of the archives when you do the halftime show, when you do the anthem at the grand final, and then when I think A Current Affair covers you on the Monday in the tattoo shop getting the tattoo.
1: Oh, wouldn't that be nice?
0: Because you'd have won a premiership. Come on.
1: Exactly. I don't think I'd be able to turn up to the tattoo shop on Monday if we won the premiership on the Sunday. Put it that way.
0: I think I know exactly what you're talking about. fantastic to have you on. It's been really, really, really good to hear how much passion you've got for the dogs, and good luck for the future, mate. It's been a fantastic success story. You probably at moments think to yourself, I'm going to wake up in a moment because this is all a dream, but you're a fantastic success story, so well done.
1: Thank you so much, mate. I really appreciate it. Thanks for the chat.
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0: There it is, another edition of Only Fans. What a passionate young man he is. A huge superstar in the world of country music, but a massive fan of the Bulldogs. And another of these coming up very, very soon.
11: Warner, Wynnum, Westlake, Woodridge, 4BC is Brisbane. News.
12: Good evening, I'm Alex Riddell. Neo-Nazis have been declared a prohibited hate group under a new federal law. The organisation has used a variety of aliases, but is currently known as White Australia. They are the second group to be banned under the legislation. Home Affairs Minister Tony Burke says neo-Nazis can expect to face the full force of the law.
13: This means that supporting, funding, training, recruiting, joining, or directing this group constitutes a criminal offence with a maximum penalty of 15 years in prison.
12: Victoria Police are currently at a home in Melbourne's southwest after the bodies of two people were discovered. Police were conducting a welfare check at Melton Close in Werribee when they discovered two yet to be formally identified people at the property. The exact cause of death is yet to be determined. Two men aged 49 and 52 have been charged with drug supply offences following an investigation into three deaths in Sydney's southwest. Three people were found dead at Rosemeadow earlier this month. The 52-year-old man was charged with 11 offences, including multiple counts of supplying prohibited drugs. The younger man was charged with offences including supplying and possessing a prohibited drug and dealing with the proceeds of crime. There's been a breakthrough in the standoff between the Victorian government and the state's teachers. The union has agreed to pay rises for teachers, principals and support staff of up to 32% over 4 years. Australian Education Union President Justin Mullally says the deal brings Victoria in line with interstate counterparts.
14: These are significant pay increases that make Victorian teachers valued better than teachers in other states and territories.
12: Three in four women fleeing domestic violence are being turned away from shelters amid the housing crisis. New data from support service Women's Community Shelters shows for the first time children make up more than half of residents in their shelters. A Brazilian national has been jailed over the death of award-winning Perth author Brenda Walker. Jamie Smith reports.
15: Lucas Martins da Silva was driving more than 40 kilometres an hour over the speed limit when he struck the 67-year-old who was crossing Kings Park Road in December of 2024. Martins da Silva pleaded guilty to aggravated dangerous driving causing death. In sentencing, Judge Wendy Gillen said she needed to send a message to the community, jailing the 31-year-old for 4 years, backdated to March. He'll be eligible for parole in just under 2 years. Jamie Smith, Perth.
12: Investigations remain ongoing following a fatal bus crash in North Queensland. A 26-year-old woman died when the bus travelling on the Bruce Highway rolled onto its side. 29 others were injured. In finance, one Australian dollar is buying 71.4 US cents.
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12: In the NRL, the Dolphins have defeated the South Sydney Rabbitohs 32-10. To add to the South's woes, skipper Cameron Murray was reported for a cannonball tackle while Latrell Mitchell hobbled off towards the end of the game. In the other game, it was the Sharks over the Bulldogs 38-16. In the AFL, Sydney Swans have overcome a slow start to defeat Collingwood by 6 points at the SCG to maintain its hold on top spot. Tom Papley and Logan McDonald had 2 goals each for the Swans. Hawthorn coach Sam Mitchell is backing his side despite being without Jack Gunston in tomorrow's clash against Melbourne. The 34-year-old will miss the clash with a foot injury. Mitchell says they've got the depth to kick goals.
17: He won't play forever, so we do need to find other avenues to goal, which I think we have done.
12: While the Gold Coast Suns have had a 25-point win over Port Adelaide. That's the latest in news and sport.
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12: A slight chance of a shower this evening, getting down to 16 degrees overnight. A shower or two tomorrow, most likely in the later morning. Reaching a top of at 24 degrees in the city, the same on the Bayside, and 25 degrees in Ipswich. High chance of showers on Sunday with a top of 24. Cloudy with showers on Monday with a top of 24. On Moreton Bay, southeasterly winds 10 to 15 knots. Seas below.

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1: He must be pretty happy today. Joining us now is Barnaby Joyce, one of the soon-to-be two One Nation MPs in the House of Reps. Barnaby, good morning.
2: Good morning, Jason. ABC Classics, maybe. Let me just refer to ABC Classics.
1: Can you confirm if something happens and you end up in power, you'll defund the ABC, except for ABC Grandstand? I like the sport. And perhaps some shows on SBS.
2: Well, the regional ABC probably got its role to play, but they're, and I'm saying this today, you get $1.1
1: billion.
2: $1.1 billion. So you better start talking to all audiences, not your mates. And what we're seeing is this sort of belief, this clique. I mean, they're trusted by who listens to them, and who listens to them is within sight of their palace at Ultimo. That's who listens to them. And it's, you know, you've got to be straight down the line, guys. Like, can you mention one right-wing commentator on the ABC? Just one.
1: Yeah, no, I can't. Mind you, I don't watch a lot. I just grab grabs when they have a meltdown, Barnaby. But let's move on from that. I've got bigger things to talk to you about than that. Water security, yep. Net zero, no doubt, were the big issues in the Farr electorate. I mean, I used to live in Albury. Water security has always been an issue there. Were there other things that popped up that One Nation were resonating with the local voters?
2: Yeah, well, water security for your listeners, because we've got the Murray-Darling Basin plan. And if you take water away from the Murray-Darling Basin, then how do you have an economy? Yeah. And how does the hairdresser work? How does the coffee shop work when there is no money around? Because it works on people irrigating land to produce the food that you feed your family. It's a very noble thing, but the Greens want all the water to go out to sea to, I don't know, feed the whales. Oh, God only knows. And when you've got a climate 200 candidate who actually believes in the water disappearing from the local economy, then naturally enough, people are not really much on board with that. And I think that's emblematic of the whole vision, not only in Farr, but across Australia. When we see in the Malaysian Peninsula, a little island at the end called Singapore, with no oil, no gas, no iron ore, no coal, no cattle, no irrigation, and their economy is a quarter to a third of the size of Australia with 6 million people, and we're sort of struggling, we're sort of heading backwards, then people say, well, the only difference between them with nothing and us with everything is management. And the management has been very, very bad. And we've got to look at some of the fundamentals of that management. One of the craziest things is climate change policy. We have not changed the climate, but your power bill has gone through the roof. Your capacity to build oil refineries is lost. Your manufacturing is gone. And the climate has remained precisely where we left it. And so these are the things that annoy people that had an epiphany. They've come to the realization that this is cloud cuckoo land, and they're moving on. Now, that issue resonates into the cost of living, and cost of living is a huge item. But the Labor Party's solution to cost of living is they take money out of one of your pockets and put it into the other pocket, and then go back to the first pocket and tax it, upping capital gains tax, upping other taxes, and then handing you a little bit of it back and saying, look, we looked after you, and sort of claiming responsibility for handing you back the money that was already yours in the first place.
1: Yeah, I'm going to get to that in just a moment, Barnaby, if I can. I mean, you know the regions in New South Wales pretty well. I mean, that's, you know, obviously from Tamworth. And I know in Queensland, One Nation in the regions is very strong, very strong. You've got Colin Boyce making noise that he may come across to One Nation. I want to know, is New South Wales now finally waking up to themselves? And it's not just about One Nation. Particularly in the regions, have they now woken up to the fact that the two major parties do not give a stuff about you?
2: Well, what I think, Jason, and to your listeners there at 4BC, is Albury is at the very south. It's a very nice city with
1: beautiful
2: deciduous trees and big parks. As you go north, the temperature rises politically. And by the time it gets to Queensland, it's getting red hot. And it's not just red hot in the regions. I can tell you right now, talking to people from the western suburbs of Sydney, it's pretty hot, pretty warm out in the western suburbs of Sydney. And I imagine it would be in the western suburbs of Brisbane. People do feel that the political dynamic as it is has not really changed their life, and has become absorbed in sort of peripheral issues that have not allowed us to become to grow to the potential that we quite obviously have, and instead have afflicted us with such things as climate policy and also immigration beyond our capacity to absorb it. when people can, when we see more and more people living under bridges in Bundaberg, and we know there's other issues all the times there, but when we see Australians homeless and we're bringing in 400,000 people a year, then people get rightfully very upset. And they say, do not bring in people that you do not have houses for, because you push the people who are here out of their houses. And that is immoral. It's wrong. And also you have young people going forward, getting married, and then having almost to go back and live with mum and dad because they just can't afford a house.
1: Yeah, and look, we talk about this all the time. We were talking about it today. I've had listeners call me on Friday in tears who are living out of vans. 55-year-old women, Barnaby, but because of some circumstances, had corporate jobs all their lives, through divorce, now can't find a place to live. They are homeless and they are living in 55 years of age.
2: It's outrageous. We've had it in our area, in local areas, won't go through the details, but exactly that, finding good people. And I'm thinking of, you know, one lady, not a boozer, not a druggie, living in a car. And you just say, this is Australia. This is wrong, wrong, wrong. And they didn't come from good houses before that to be pushed out into their car, because power prices are beyond their reach. Food is beyond their reach.
1: Rent.
2: In a nation which is rent, when we have so much oil, so much gas, yet what happens every time there's a policy? We're going to cool the climate. So we put up the price of your power. So we push someone out of their house. So we push up the price of food. Oh, we're going to, you know, fix the environment. So we go up to farmers and say, if you knock over that tree, you go to jail. If you plough up that paddock, you go to jail. If you take some water out of it, if you, you know, put a hole in the river to water your cattle in the middle of a drought, you go to jail.
1: Yeah.
2: And this is the socialisation of private assets, the diminishing of the person by the state for lunatic policies that have no effect, do not change the climate, don't do anything but impoverish people, so that a feeling of virtue can descend on the people in the better suburbs, and they can go and have their, you know, G&T and go, oh, there's climate change, Cedric, and we've fixed it. You know?
1: Well, let's put the turbines into inner Sydney and Melbourne, see how that goes. Barnaby, before I let you go, I'm running out of time. The places like Western Sydney, right? And you know, I mean, there's a lot of disenfranchised voters with the major parties out in those regions, right? Given it's got a strong migrant base, how do you win them over? And we've got strong migrant areas in Brisbane as well. How do you win them over?
2: They're the ones I was talking to last night and today. It's surprising. They're family businesses. They don't want the government bringing up their kids. They want the schools to teach them writing, reading, and arithmetic, not their sort of family beliefs. They don't. The last one I was talking to, people first generation, second generation in Australia, and they say, why do you keep on taking my guns off me? I'm not a criminal. Just leave me alone. I didn't do anything wrong. And then you get people saying, all this garbage about we're going to change the climate and send my power bills through the roof. And, you know, what difference really does it make to me whether I vote Labor or whether I vote Coalition? They both sort of iterations of one another. And they like the idea of Australia. When you say to them, you know, we could have the potential of Singapore, only we've actually got the assets. We can turn this place into a superpower of the South Pacific. They go, yeah, now you're talking. That's the sort of things I want to hear.
1: Rightio. Would you consider a superpower with the Coalition? Like a super party?
2: Well, we're being very clear about this. If we were obviously on the conservative side, so we would negotiate them by giving them supply and no confidence. No confidence, to your listeners, is so how if a government loses confidence, it's out of government, and supply is how you pass a budget. But it'd be on a deal. It'd be on a deal for the people of Ipswich. It'd be on a deal for the people of Inala. It'd be on a deal, you know, it'd be on a deal for the people of Toowoomba. It's not for nothing. And we don't want your ministries. You can keep your prizes and keep the salaries that go with them. But we do want policy outcomes, and we want them immediately. And if you want to discuss that with us, we'll have the discussion with you. Of course, we've seen the change in the political dynamic. If we get more votes than you and more seats than you, we want the same deal for us.
1: Rightio. There you go. Barnaby Joyce not ruling that out. Congratulations on Farah. Aubrey. Beautiful part of the world. As I said, I've spent over a year living there. Appreciate your time this morning, Barnaby.
2: Absolute pleasure. Good morning to your listeners.
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1: Labor would be feeling a little nervous after One Nation's historic win over the weekend at the Farah by-election in New South Wales. Just a little bit. I think the Libs more so. Well, we know that. Their votes just absolutely crumbled. By the way, the one thing I didn't cover in that as well, the Greens halved their vote in Farah. And look, if the Libs want a chance of winning the next federal election, the Libs must consider forming a coalition with One Nation. So it's a second coalition. They've got a coalition with the Nats. Then we take that coalition and do we marry them with One Nation? Does it become Coal Nation? I like it. I mean, the Greens would hate it. And Barnaby was on our program yesterday and he said, well, he did not rule out forming a super coalition. Would you consider a super party with the coalition?
2: Well, we've been very clear about this. If we were obviously on the Conservative side, so we would negotiate them with, by giving them supply and no confidence. No confidence for your listeners is so how, if a government loses confidence, it's out of government, and supply is how you pass the budget. But it'd be on a deal. It'd be on a deal for the people of Ipswich. It'd be on a deal for the people of Inala. It'd be on a deal, you know, it'd be on a deal for the people of Toowoomba. It's not for nothing. And we don't want your ministries. You can keep your prizes and keep the salaries that go with them. But we do want policy outcomes and we want them immediately. And if you want to discuss that with us, we'll have the discussion with you. Of course, we've seen the change in the political dynamic. If we get more votes than you and more seats than you, we want the same deal for us.
1: Fair enough. I think we're getting closer. I really do. I think we're closer than, say, the state government cracking a deal with the RTBU. That's what I reckon's going on here. Joining me now is the media commentator and managing director of Media Stable, Nick Hayes. Good morning, Nick.
9: Good morning, Jason.
1: Hey, how likely is it that we see the coalition joining forces with One Nation or vice versa before the next election?
9: It is a real possibility. If you were to go back 12 months ago, you would have to say not a chance, not at all. But it is a real possibility. The fact that we've just seen from a federal election, a by-election come through for Farah and the support for One Nation, it's a tsunami of Orange support, definitely devastating the Liberal Party. But as you've sort of mentioned earlier, there'll be a few nervous Labor people as well because the votes are going there also. But coming off the back of the state election in South Australia, and the enormous rise, in fact, a 20% primary vote for One Nation, this isn't just now a protest vote or a fringe-dwelling party. This is the real deal. So if you are not paying attention to One Nation, if you're not looking at them as a real threat, then you're making a big mistake.
1: It's really interesting. And I think I said it probably 6 to 12 months ago. I think the Libs are cooked because under Susan Lee, I didn't know what they stood for. I know Angus Taylor's come out and he's taken a stronger stance, particularly around net zero and also immigration. And to me, it makes sense. These two parties are very similar, although One Nation's been talking about it for 30 years, particularly around immigration. I'm going to make a big call here, but unless they form a coalition with One Nation, I think the Liberal Party are cooked.
9: It's a good point. I think, and you saw from Angus Taylor just ahead of the by-election where he was making policy on the run. He wanted to hook up immigration to the builds, the property builds, and make that align with each other to hold back immigration, if you like. But that's policy on the run. You just mentioned then that Pauline Hanson has actually been campaigning for this for 30 years, and this is her time. This is her time. There has never been such discontentment. There has never been so mistrusted of the two major parties right now. And that's where the people are going. And the Conservative vote is, and it is a Conservative vote that is going to One Nation, but there is a good proportion of votes that are coming from Labor over to One Nation as well, because they're not happy with what's going on with federal Labor and even state Labors around the state. So it is a big move, and you possibly are right, but who's it going to be best for though, Jason? At the end of the day, is it good for One Nation to become part of the super coalition, or does the Liberal Party have to take in One Nation, who they did not want to have in the first place? I mean, if you went back to the day when Howard said, you know, basically vacated Pauline Hanson and said, you're out, we don't want to agree with what you've got to do, what you've got to say. So, you know, who's it going to be better for? I think the real threat here is if One Nation is considering joining a super coalition, they could actually dilute their vote because they're not happy. The people that are voting One Nation are just unhappy with what's going on with both the two major parties, or the three major parties in the Nationals, Liberals and the ALP. So it could be. Who's it going to be best for? I'm not exactly sure on that.
1: Yeah, that's a really good point. I mean, I'll throw it out to my listeners, 133882 for what smoke alarms.
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1: I mean, if a lot of my listeners have moved over to One Nation, I mean, a lot of conservative listeners, would you support a super coalition? And I mean, I guess at the end of the day, if they're saying we're going to put forward what our voters want, then I can't see why they wouldn't support them, you know? And I think, since the days of John Howard, the Liberal Party kind of, well, didn't go woke, but became more centric. And what I've found by doing this program and others is that the Liberal base were deserted, and that's why they went over to One Nation.
9: Yeah, agreed. I think you summed it up beautifully. They lost their way. They didn't stand for anything. And under Susan Lee, there wasn't really a differentiator from the other parties that were there. They're all trying to gain the middle ground, and there isn't that much difference between Labor and Liberal. Where you're seeing, though, from One Nation and a very right side and conservative value there, they want to go back to basics. And here's the threat, though, to One Nation, because now that they're becoming a major party, they can't just put all of their policies around immigration. They're going to have to start thinking about how do we run this country? How do we actually deal both internationally and domestically? And how can we actually really work for the people, as opposed to throwing out those barbs when it comes to immigration, when it comes to racism, when it comes to anything that is a form of a policy that we'll use the word anti-woke. They will go out and they'll put that there. But they've got the real issue there for them now is to actually become a party that can govern for all. And that is seriously right in their agenda now. You had Barnaby Joyce on yesterday. One of the best wins for One Nation has been Barnaby Joyce, because he's taken the pressure off Pauline Hanson, and they look as though...
1: He's legitimised the party, hasn't he?
9: He absolutely has. And we know that Barnaby has had his track record in history that's quite a little bit left of centre, right of centre, whatever you would like to say. He's had his issues, but he definitely is a spokesperson, and he's definitely getting the attention that the One Nation supporters are actually taking in, and they're actually enjoying it, because they actually feel like they're being taken seriously now, as opposed to just being that fringe party off to the side.
1: One Nation have always been their strongest in Queensland, here in Queensland. There's no doubt about that. So I could see the coalition in the regions and maybe even in and around Brisbane working pretty well for a super coalition. But what about the areas like the Sydneys, the western suburbs of Sydney, the western suburbs of Melbourne? God knows what's going down happening in Melbourne. I mean, Jacinda Allen could still win the next election, which just does my head in. But, I mean, what about the big cities? Well, what happens there? If they form a super coalition, does it give them a better chance of knocking Labor off?
9: It kind of does, because I think as much as what we saw in the state election in South Australia is that it wasn't just regional votes that went to One Nation. They were close to inner city as well. So there is a very big following of that, and it tends to come from older voters, not so much younger ones. And that's going to be the challenge, is for One Nation is to sort of win the younger vote. Whether they want that or not, that's a whole other thing. But they're getting the votes from a more mature audience. audience, and they are getting it not just in the regionals. Now, it is known that, you know, Sky News does enter into the regional centres, and they're getting to see a lot more conservative media there. But also the Conservatives, who are dissent, they're really upset with what's going on with the Liberals and the Nationals, the infighting, the lack of policy, the lack of direction and the lack of opposition that they put forward. Hmm. All they see with Pauline Hanson and One Nation is real opposition.
1: Okay.
9: And that's what they're voting for.
1: Rightio, who becomes leader? That's the million-dollar question. If there is a super coalition formed, who's the leader? Is it a Pauline? Is it a Barnaby? Is it Angus Taylor? Is it Andrew Hastie? Who is it?
9: Well, time will tell. It'll come down to numbers. At the end of the day, it'll come down to numbers. Who is the most prolific? Who has won the most amount of seats?
1: Who do people want to vote for? I guess that's the other thing. And given that Pauline's in the Senate, she hasn't ruled out the lower house. She hasn't ruled that out. But at the moment, it's Barnaby, isn't it? Or Angus Taylor. If it was today, it's Barnaby or Angus Taylor.
9: Well, it's one of those two. We've got to remember that Barnaby hasn't contested as One Nation in the lower house yet, so he still has got that slight challenge to do. I don't think that Barnaby's going anywhere.
1: I don't think he's in trouble.
9: Way.
1: No.
9: No, I don't think he's in trouble either.
1: And former Deputy Prime Minister, he's got the runs on the board.
9: He certainly does. And this is it. I mean, it will come down to the numbers. I think the one thing that is going to kill One Nation will be One Nation. Because over 30 years in history, it always has had issues with its organisation, with its management, and partly with its leadership. We've seen a lot of One Nation senators and members defect and move over because they can't see it. It's either the management in the past has been poor. With what Barnaby has done with One Nation, has sort of kind of cemented a leadership program there that is going to work moving forward. So the only thing that really can kill One Nation is One Nation. And that's going to be the challenge over the next 6 to 12 months, is to watch how they perform, because there's some big egos in there. And whether Pauline can handle Barnaby being the front man, that's a big question.
1: Well, they seem to be getting on all right at the moment. I think the obvious choice would be Barnaby as the leader, or Angus Taylor maybe as the leader and Barnaby as the deputy. I'd love to get people's thoughts. Nick Hayes, thank you for your time this morning.
9: Thanks very much, Ed.
1: 133-882, what are your thoughts on all that?
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1: We're on the air together today. It's incredible. I feel like today I'm apologising to a lot of politicians. Well, we had Matt Canavan and I kiss and make up before, and this man's finally come on the program. And I tell you what, for good reason, there's a lot of stuff going on today. And I'm going to say straight up, the Brisbane Lord Mayor, I'm going to say congratulations. I love the tough talk that's come out on a media release this morning. He joins me now. Morning, Lord Mayor.
8: Good morning, Jason. Great to be on.
1: Listen, good to have you on the program. I want to talk about your media release today, and I'm with you on this. Off the back of the budget last night, you say the Prime Minister shouldn't bother turning up to Magic Round this week, and he'll be here. He loves a junket because even his budget shows he barracks for Sydney and Melbourne, couldn't give a toss about Brisbane. Do you want to go into more detail on this? And by the way, I support your comments.
8: Yeah, oh, look, absolutely. We were really hopeful that the federal tax dollars would follow the population growth, but that is exactly the opposite to what has happened from what we can see. We've seen billions of dollars being put into projects in Sydney and Melbourne, yet people are leaving those cities in droves to come up here.
1: Yep.
8: And I can't see anything new in this for Brisbane at all. And, you know, that is really genuinely disappointing. But the other thing is, like, you know, the Prime Minister has now a lot of MPs in Brisbane. That didn't used to be the case, but now he's got all these local federal Labor MPs, and it's quite clear that they're not being effective in advocating for their residents either, because, you know, $6 billion is going to a rail line in Melbourne. And
1: well, that's a donation to the CFMEU, if you ask me. But anyway, yes.
8: Well, I think you're right about that. Yeah, yeah, absolutely. But, you know, the reality is the population figures don't lie. Brisbane is the fastest growing capital city in Australia. And, you know, the only one that's growing anywhere near Brisbane is Perth. But Sydney and Melbourne are losing people, yet they're getting the fair share, or the lion's share, actually, of all the dollars that are coming from your pockets. So effectively what this means is that people in Brisbane are paying taxes to the federal government, and instead of being reinvested into your city and to your community, it's actually being reinvested in Sydney and Melbourne.
1: Yeah, good call.
8: Good enough.
1: Good call on that. Now, I thought the Treasurer may even look after us a bit better.
8: Well, look, I had that hope as well. I was pretty optimistic in the lead up to the budget that there'd be investment, you know, and we've got the population growth. We've got the Olympics coming. Now is the time to invest. Yeah, crickets. Absolutely nothing that I can see.
1: Lord Mayor, what did you want? What did you want money for? What's your priority?
8: Everything to do with transport and infrastructure and making it easier to move around Brisbane and southeast Queensland is absolutely critical, but also infrastructure to support new homes. You know, we know that there's housing shortage. We know we need new homes to be built. But, you know, if anyone tells you they're concerned about new homes being built, it always comes down to, well, what about the infrastructure to go and match the new homes? And that's a legitimate point to raise. And so you can't have the new homes without the infrastructure that matches. And the federal government collects 81 cents out of every tax dollar that is paid. State government, 16 cents. Councils, 3 cents. Yeah. And so the vast majority of your taxes go to the federal government, yet they're not reinvesting it in the things that will make a difference in our city, in Brisbane, in southeast Queensland as we're growing.
1: It's just politics, isn't it? It's just different parties. Well, that's why we're not getting the funds.
8: Really? Well, I really thought it would be different because they have all these Labor federal members in Brisbane now, but it's quite clearly not been the case. And, you know, I haven't seen those federal members advocating for Brisbane. They certainly haven't been speaking up, which is really disappointing, but we will. Yep. I know the state government is.
1: Yep. Yeah, okay. On that housing situation, applauded your council a couple of months ago, changes to Airbnb. I,

0: the cities. First of all, the growth in Airbnb, not just locally but globally, has slowed right down. So, you know, it was growing exponentially a few years back. That is leveled out now, and we're not seeing that. In fact, the growth is declining. When we actually had a look at how many Airbnbs there were in Brisbane, we're talking about less than 1% of all homes in Brisbane.
1: But it's still 6,000 though, Lord Mayor.
0: Yeah, but that is not the same situation that we're seeing in Paris. So in Paris, for example, more than 20 to 30% of homes are Airbnb. Now, that is totally a different situation, and I would understand why that would crack down.
1: Well, the tourism demand...
0: less than 1%.
1: Not having a crack at Brisbane, but the tourist demand in say, somewhere like Paris would be greater than Brisbane. So there would be a demand for that. But regardless of the number, I just go, why? Why? And are we not charging people who are renting out their places short-term a licensing fee now as well? Why has that been scrapped? I don't understand.
0: And happy to go through it, absolutely. So we changed the charging a few years ago, and that's remained in place. And so previously, people that were renting out their homes through this initiative were paying a lot less in rates. That has been increased. They're now getting charged as though they were a commercial operation.
1: Sure.
0: And so that's also helped moderate the growth as well. But look, the other thing is, I'll make two points. First of all, Airbnb is not just for tourists, and that's one of the things we've discovered through the consultation. We're seeing a lot of examples that it's been used for different things other than tourism. Now, I'll give you an example. If your home is damaged in a storm or a natural disaster, you're getting it renovated. People are literally, you know, they've made the claim through the insurance company. They need to move out for a period of time while their home gets fixed and repaired. This is something that's happening a lot, particularly in, you know, in a region that's prone to storm damage and natural disasters. We're seeing, you know, mothers and children escaping from domestic violence, and they need someone to go really quickly, but they want to go into a house.
1: This
0: is a sort of opportunity.
1: But in fairness, Lord Mayor, they can't afford nightly rates on Airbnb. You know what else is the biggest scourge about Airbnb? People who are renting properties, never living in them, and they are subleasing them and making a business out of it. They're taking up a valuable place, a valuable dwelling that people cannot move into. And that is happening everywhere. They're renting multiple places, and the owner of the property doesn't even know that these people are subletting these properties. That is probably bigger than you would imagine.
0: One of the things that Airbnb hadn't previously done is actually provide us with their data. So we were flying a bit blind here because we right. didn't know the extent. And so they actually have provided us with the data, and it's a different situation to what we imagined and what many people imagine. But, you know, there was one operator that has a number of Airbnb properties, and they were telling us that their average stay was 3 weeks in a property. And so this is not, you know, just a night or two.
1: Yeah,
0: They're actually longer stays, a lot of them.
1: You're going to get those examples. Most of them are shorter stays in and around the city. People come for tourism, and also, obviously, with the Olympics coming up. Look, I'm not against Airbnb, Lord Mayor. I think it's really good if someone's renting out a spare room. I'm all for that. But we're taking up properties, and I know investors will hate me talking about this, particularly off the back of the federal budget last night, but we're taking dwellings that we need right now to house everyday Queenslanders in Brisbane. And I just think I'm not for it. I can't even find a good reason as to why I would support this. So I've got to leave it there. I disagree with you on this. I was applauding you 2 weeks or 2 months ago, Lord Mayor, on this decision. So that has now changed.
0: Look, you're right. This is one that causes debate. There's no doubt about that. And we've actually tried to have a look at it from every angle here. And, you know, the other thing is, right now with the federal government making all these changes when it comes to investment and investment properties, we didn't want to add further red tape and regulation at this time when everything else is changing as well.
1: But that's not your problem. Is it really?
0: But it does affect the overall housing market. And, you know, like I have a fundamental belief that 2 points. Number one, you can't tax your way out of the housing crisis, which is why, you know, what the federal government.
1: Yeah, I agree. Yeah.
0: I think could backfire. And number two, the only way you're going to get out of the housing crisis is to build more homes. So sort of.
1: It's not going to happen.
0: Reshuffling the deck chairs is not necessarily the answer. We need to actually build more homes. That's what we've been focused on.
1: Right, yeah. I appreciate the chat today. It's good to finally have a

0: chat to you. I've been told you don't like the name President Shrine. I love it. I think it's a good nickname. You don't like it?
1: Hey, I've been called worse.
0: I've enjoyed the chat.
1: This is the nature of being involved in public life. People call you all types of things, and that's okay.
0: Well, I don't think it's that bad. If I drop the old El Presidente every now and then, right? You
1: know? No, it's good to chat, and we'll do it again soon.
0: Adrian Trina, thanks for your time.
1: Cheers. Thank you.
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0: Look, it's been a massive week in federal politics with the unveiling of Labor's 2026 budget and Angus Taylor's budget reply. God, I'm lucky I was at Magic Round last night with the Women's State of Origin and Chloe took one for the team and had to watch that because it sounded really boring. Hear, hear. Anyway, migration was a huge topic, housing tax cuts, energy, fuel security, hospital funding, welfare restrictions, all the usual suspects. And as I said off the top of the show, it was lacking any sort of measures to address homelessness. As I said, the Labor Party, well, they've got their money, they're going to throw at youth, which is good. I'm not, you know, they're $1.3 billion National Housing and Homelessness Plan for the youth. And I don't sneeze at that. But that's not even scratching the surface. And meanwhile, the coalition didn't even mention the words homelessness or social housing. We have a homelessness crisis in this country that is moving from the street corners in the city, and it's staying there, by the way. It's expanding to the suburbs and includes people we know. There are families, as I say, living in tents. It's not getting any better. Fiona Cornelia is the CEO of Q Shelter. They're the peak body in Queensland working to influence solutions to housing needs and homelessness. I'd love to hear her thoughts this morning. Fiona, thanks for joining me.
11: Oh, thanks for having me.
0: Fiona, I've just about had enough of this and no one's doing anything. I don't know what's happening. A politician's just turning a blind eye going, you know what, it's not my problem. I'll just move on to things that get me votes.
11: Look, the one thing I'd really like to say is how great it is to hear your listeners and yourself and many others really raising the critical need for a greater focus on ending homelessness and making sure there are enough homes for all Australians.
0: Thank you.
11: And certainly for, we can't do it without that amplification, and the fact that it's a national conversation is welcome, you know. I think there have been many measures, both at the local government level and the state level, and now we've just heard about the national budget. But what we don't have is a nationally coordinated approach where the national government embraces the need for a plan, a mandated plan with legislation, with targets to end homelessness, targets to build homes, and within those targets to make sure we have at least 1 in 10 of every home in Australia social and affordable housing for those households that just don't earn enough to compete in a private market that's gone crazy, really, in terms of inflation. With a national plan in some jurisdictions like Canada, that's really made a difference. And when you build in targets and you're working across all levels of government out into the community sector, the community housing providers, the specialist homelessness services and the private sector, along with investment, then you can really start to shift the dial. We need so many more homes. And while all of these measures on their own are welcome, they're just not enough. They're not adding up to enough impact to really solve the problem over a generation.
0: We are 17 and a half months into the Labor government's five-year plan of building 40,000 social and affordable housing projects, right? But just dwellings, somewhere for so someone can have a roof over their head. The fact we're at 889 is appalling. I mean, we can't even get a policy like that right. And the government's $1.3 billion extension to the National Housing and Homelessness Plan sounds like a lot of money. But in the context of it, Fiona, and given the current crisis, is that actually new help or is it just enough to stop the existing system from collapsing?
11: Yeah, it's not enough. And, you know, we need to see nationally more like 35,000 to 45,000 social and affordable homes being built every year across the nation, of course. So we know that state governments like the Queensland State Government have really lifted their investment. But it would have been great this budget to see an increase to the Housing Australia Future Fund, as well as increased capital funding for social and affordable homes through other measures. And there's a really important piece to this, which is the affordable housing piece, where people can access rental homes in the private market at discounted rents. And you can deliver that in a range of ways, including a combination of capital funding as well as subsidies, much like the National Rental Affordability Scheme. It helped a lot of people rent affordably or more affordably. And we want to see those measures return to the mix. We need to understand exactly what kind of investment it's going to take to lift the level of delivery. Of course, there's wider construction industry challenges as well. And we, you know, hear what our construction industry colleagues are saying in the peaks and industry bodies, that we need to lift productivity. But also, I think we need to solve the workforce challenge. We need to solve the cost of delivering homes. It's why Q Shelter and our national body, National Shelter, take a position on needing technology and innovation through modern methods of construction to really change the way we deliver homes in Australia.
0: Fiona, have you ever seen it this bad?
11: Oh, look, I mean, my career spans 35 years and it's a tragic set of circumstances. What I think we really need to lean into is, of course, there are the really vulnerable people who need social homes and supportive housing, and we have advocated for that across our entire history as an organisation, but the growing number of people who are critical to our society, critical to our economy, those people who make your coffee, serve in the restaurants, the people who work in hospitality, in retail, the people who work in aged care and childcare, do we really expect these people to live with a chronic anxiety about their home, whether they can afford it, whether they can even find a home, whether they're leaving their kids in childcare for much longer because they're working really long days, including very long commutes? Are we really thinking that building our society on those assumptions is reasonable? I think those people that support us so much, both in terms of our society and communities, but also the economy, we have to lean in and help them as much as we possibly can.
0: Just listening to you breaks my heart. I know Q Shelter's vision is for every Queenslander to have a home, which it seems so simple years ago. How are you going about that? How many people are actually sleeping rough in Queensland?
11: We only really have the data from the census in 2021. We're really expecting to see a shift when the next census tells us more. And that's just the population level data. We know that our services are experiencing increased demand every year. More people are turning up to services. Now, the Queensland State Government significantly uplifted the funding to specialist homelessness services. So the good news about that is that more people are finding the door open when they're reaching out for help. But it's also interesting to note that more people who are presenting to those specialist homelessness services are trying to prevent homelessness. Homelessness is looming for them, and they are struggling to hold on to the home that they have. So it's really important that the doors are open, and we're pleased to see that uplift. But nationally, we would like to see the national government meet the states halfway and increase the level of national funding for those services as well, given the level of demand.
0: Fiona, you've got a platform here anytime on 4BC Mornings. If there's anything you want to discuss, any message you want to get out, please don't be shy in coming forward. We'd love to get you on as much as we need to try and make some sort of difference. I appreciate your time today.
11: Thank you. Great offer.
0: Fiona Cornelia, CEO of Q Shelter. You know, I'm going to be honest. When I thought about talking about this morning, I normally this topic is not as engaging as me yelling at clouds and going off about politicians. But I am absolutely dumbfounded by your response on this morning. And ever since I started doing mornings, I've seen this build and build and build. And it's great to see you care about this as much as I do. And again, it's not the sexy side of policy, is it? It's not going to win you a vote. It's just not going to do that. But it's really good to see that our listeners on 4BC Mornings are now caring about this as much as people like Fiona. And I think it's great. I'll get to your feedback.
2: 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BC News.
12: Hello, I'm Alex Riddell. The opposition is under pressure to outline how its flagship tax reform policy will be funded. The coalition wants to link tax brackets to indexation from mid-2028, which would gradually put $1,000 back in workers' pockets over 4 years. The policy has a $22 billion price tag, but it's unclear how it will be paid for. Shadow Treasurer Tim Wilson says the numbers stack up.
13: Our policy was costed looking at the reality of where our income tax is, and we will continue to, as the budget numbers evolve, we will continue to evolve and look at our numbers and release full costings in the lead up to the election. I mean, there are plenty of ways you can cost numbers. Our focus is based on the numbers that we have today.
12: Cybercrime detectives have charged 3 people in Sydney with using the proceeds of crime to purchase gold. Investigations into a $600,000 email phishing scam allegedly uncovered evidence of a woman purchasing $500,000 worth of gold over 2 weeks. The woman and 2 men were arrested at a gold dealership in the Sydney CBD. A Brazilian man has been jailed for 4 years over the death of Perth author Brenda Walker. The man was driving up to 44 kilometres an hour over the limit when he struck the 67-year-old in the Perth city in December 2024. The man pled guilty to aggravated dangerous driving causing death. He will be eligible for parole in March 2028. A transgender woman who won a landmark discrimination case has had her damages doubled. In 2024, the federal court found social media app Giggle for Girls had breached Commonwealth discrimination laws by excluding her from the women-only social media app. Major differences in the way Parkinson's disease affects men and women have been uncovered in an Australian study. The first major analysis of the Australian Parkinson's Genetics Study has found women are more prone to falls, pains and depression, whereas men are more likely to have cognitive issues and problems with sleep. PhD candidate Eleanor Chow says it highlights the need for more personalised care rather than a one-size-fits-all approach.
14: People living with this condition can also experience a wide range of other symptoms that are not related to movement, and that can include mood and sleep disturbances and symptoms with digestion and also with speech.
12: Also making news, four teenagers have been charged, accused of breaking into a shopping centre and a liquor store in Queensland's far north. And Victorian taxpayers will be billed more than $134,000 for the anticipated statue of the state's former Premier, Daniel Andrews. The Allan government has confirmed work is underway on the monument, which will stand alongside the statues of four other Victorian Premiers in East Melbourne.
2: 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Brisbane's 4BC.
12: In the AFL, the Sydney Swans had a 6-point win over Collingwood at the SCG. The Swans 11-15-81 to Collingwood's 11-15-75. It's the Swans' seventh straight win. In Darwin, the Gold Coast Suns have had a 25-point win over Port Adelaide. It was a big opening night at the NRL Magic Round in Brisbane. Andrew Lucas was there.
15: The Dolphins have made it 3 wins in a row, defeating South Sydney 32-10 at a wet Suncorp Stadium. Just under 49,000 fans packed into the opening night of Magic Round as Christian Wolf's men raced to a 24-0 lead. The Rabbitohs crossed for back-to-back tries in the second half before losing Latrell Mitchell late to injury. Earlier, the Bulldogs suffered their fifth straight loss, beaten 38-16 by Cronulla. Andrew Lucas at Suncorp Stadium.
12: That's the latest news and sport.
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12: Checking your weather around the country. Canberra, cloudy, a top of 20. Adelaide, showers easing, 21. Perth, partly cloudy with a slight chance of a shower, top of 20. In Darwin, sunny, a top of 33. Brisbane, partly cloudy, 24. High chance of showers, most likely in the late morning and afternoon. In Sydney, showers increasing, most likely in the evening, top of 23. In Melbourne, a partly cloudy day, top of 23, then a medium chance of showers in the evening.
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0: edition. Welcome and thanks for listening. Great to have your company. I'm Pat Panetta, your man after midnight, as we head into the weekend, Saturday the 16th of May 2026. Here we come after a week that saw Treasurer Jim Chalmers release a big spending budget. Jay, I think you've got a caller coming over there. I would switch him off until I finish. I am the host of the program. There he goes. Now, the big spending and big taxing budget. And are we entering into, do you think, more and more into a world of big government here in Australia? Do you agree big left-leaning governments like the ALP who don't like you making money, or do they? Jim Chalmers does say that the budget is aspirational, so am I being unfair there? But they want, you know, this big government environment, and they're thinking, well, governments are thinking that they can spend the money better than we can. They're smarter, and they've got the money, so they'll make the decisions. So welcome to a world of government where they are making more decisions for you in your life and your financial decisions. How big is this government? Well, here's our political expert, John Preston. I spoke to John earlier. He explains about how big this government really is.
1: This is a big spending and big taxing budget. And when you do what I had to do, which is go through the budget papers, you look at the share of national income that goes to taxation is now nearly 27%. That is the highest it has been in nearly half a century. And for the first time ever, federal spending will exceed $750 billion and the government will take nearly $800 billion in taxes.
2: It's this Labor, big government, as you describe, this public service, which is the biggest it's ever been. So there you are. That's the ideology of this leader and his party.
1: You're not kidding. If the federal government was a country, it would be New Zealand two times over. The federal government is now a fiscal monster, ever growing and looking for new ways to pay for itself.
0: 133693. We're leading into this world of big government, and there's the numbers there for you to have a think about, and also that broken promise or the solemn promise when it came to capital gains tax and negative gearing. Do you think our Prime Minister Anthony Albanese, did he believe it when he was saying during the election campaign that there will be no change to these rules when it comes to the capital gains and negative gearing? Was he saying one thing and thinking another? I spoke to Terry Barnes, and he addressed that very question about this broken promise.
3: I think that has always been the Labor position on CGT and negative gearing. What they thought was that in 2016 and 2019, they'd put it up, it failed. They were running scared of it in 2022 and 2025. But the political landscape changed where they thought, oh, hold on, we might be able to get away with this. So all of a sudden, they decided to drop the pretense, drop the never-ever stuff and go for it because they thought that they could get away with it because there is pressure in the housing market, particularly for young people or younger people getting into home ownership. But also, as I said before, the fact that the political opposition on the centre-right is all over the shop. Yeah. So they thought, yeah, where's the challenge? We can do this. You know, they might have had their fingers crossed behind their back, Pat, but they certainly have pulled them out now. And really, I think the government's shown its true colours in terms of not the policy as much of it as its own integrity in terms of my word is my bond. Oh, no, it isn't.
0: 133693 to join the conversation. All that and more this morning on Australia Overnight. So how is your week and what's on your mind? We'd love to know. This radio program is the platform for you across the nation. So call now on that number, 133693. You set the news agenda and the mood of the day. Jumping Jay, producer Jay's in the soundproof booth there. His is the first voice you'll hear when you call that number and he'll put you through to talk on the radio. So I'm here, Jay is here, and then the most important person is you and your calls. So let's talk. 133693 on Australia Overnight. We have a special guest we're going to talk to soon. But let me tell you about the program. What's on the program this morning? The blank quiz returns. Your chance to pick up that prize thanks to Pestrol. Weird science of Dr. Carl's on the way. Is darkness faster than light? Well, we're not sure. Maybe. Dr. Carl will explain. Motoring with James Ward is on the way. Also Sport with Andrew Lucas. We'll meet the lead actor who's performing in Once, which is now a stage show in Melbourne. So the global Tony Award-winning sensation Once with Mark Taylor in the lead role. He'll join us this morning for a bit of a chat. Should you quit your job or do you just need a reset? Graham Cowan is a mental health and resilience expert. He'll explain further as well. All the news and information you need for a brand new day, including what's in the papers at 4:30. Then after the 5 a.m. news, the wonderful Olympia Kwiatkowski will join us with her segment Welcome to the Weekend, live from Cairns with Olympia. It's also a Shake It Off Saturday, your chance to win that spinal ease pillow. That's back. And the week that was in politics with Terry Barnes also coming up on the show. Another big, big show on the way for your listening pleasure. Now, we love your emails here on the program. 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And you can email us just like Phil has from Wagga. So Phil sent an email. We're talking about sleep on the program the other week. And Phil writes, I'm 81 years old and I thrive on just 4 hours sleep. I wear earphones to listen to 2GB when I wake up at 1:30, not to disturb my wife of 58 years, a habit that I picked up from when I was in business. I do my best work, my paperwork, between 1:30 a.m. and 4:30 a.m. and then I power sleep for another hour before heading off to work when he was working at 7:30 a.m. In my 19 years since retirement, my sleep pattern remains and I've published 7 books, mostly written in early hours of the day. And at 81, I cycle an average 100 kilometres per week on my e-bike. My bike does not have a throttle, so I have to pedal to get the movements. I'm a social butterfly, constantly out and about, and I love to see people every day, every second day. I love squeezing 8 days into each week, never wasting time. So we thought we'd get Phil on the line. Hi there, Phil in Wagga.
4: Hello, Pat. How are you going?
0: Not bad. Wow, so that energy continues on in your 80s, and you've written books, you've recently been away, and life is good for Phil in Wagga.
4: It's wonderful. Yeah, certainly no complaints.
0: And we'll talk about that this adventure you've just been on, and you described your life there. But what about this the sleep pattern and writing books at that time of the morning? Have you always been like that? And that's a bit of a different thing. And has it worked for you? I guess that quiet time means you can write books and you can work on your business and do all that sort of stuff.
4: Yeah, you can get a lot done in the middle of the night when there's no interruptions. But I started doing that back in the 80s when I was in the thick of being in business. And I just found that I could get so much more done. And that power sleep after about 4 o'clock till 5:30, that's all I needed after 3 or 4 hours earlier in the night.
0: Yeah. And actually, that's why you sent the email. We're talking about those. There's a small minority of people who can get by on that that amount of sleep. So you're one of those ones.
4: Absolutely. Yeah, I'm a very light sleeper.
0: Yeah, yeah.
4: And I spend a lot of time listening to 2GB during the night.
0: Right. And you're not grumpy during the day or anything, you're fine. You're great.
4: I'd like to think I am, yeah, for sure.
0: No, you are, mate. We've had a chat briefly off air because you sent the email. I said, let's get you on the radio. Now, this adventure, these photos you've sent, where have you been?
4: Yeah, I've been up, I'm part of a group called Drive for Life. It's a charity.
0: Yeah.
4: And each year we organise a 5-day tag-along tour, 4-wheel drive tour. And three of us, three vehicles, have been up there since last Sunday, came back Wednesday, where we mapped out all the trails that we're going to take people on in November this year for 5 days. It'll be a great adventure for the people that come on it.
0: So is that your advice for people who, as we get older, just stay positive, keep moving, take four-wheel drive adventures and just sort of love every day?
4: Absolutely. I'm a great believer in trying to be active all the time. I socialise a lot. I drink a lot of coffee with mates and so forth.
0: Yeah.
4: The key to it is keeping yourself active and busy, mind and spirit. So, yes, I don't sit around. I don't waste a day. I try and do something every day.
0: I bet you you're super successful in business too. I don't embarrass you here. I don't know about you when you worked, but you must have been because, you know, with that attitude and where you describe your work ethic and getting things done. Does it pay off? Can you tell a young bloke like me or a 50-year-old like me that that's the way to do it, just keep plugging away and it all pays off in the end?
4: It does in the end, but I retired at 62 for a couple of reasons. One, the companies I was representing were not interested in having a motor dealer in a small country town. And if I had continued after 62, I don't think I'd be here today. The pressure of running a couple of large businesses is not good.
0: No, there you are. Yeah.
4: And I'm thankful they put the pressure on me to make that sort of a decision. It was a life decision, and it was the right decision for them and for us.
0: And how about your lovely lady that you put the earbuds in so your wife of 58 years can sleep? Does she travel with you as well, or do you go together, or do you sort of head off with your mates?
4: Years ago, she used to. She's a bit over all the four-wheel driving these days, but on some special trips she comes. But, yeah, she's not as keen as she was years ago.
0: Yeah, good on you, Phil, mate. Well, thanks for listening. Thanks for your email. And well done, mate. 7 books and living a great life and still enjoying every minute, like we all should, into our 80s and beyond.
4: Absolutely. The push bike riding is one of the biggest things that's keeping me fit.
0: Right.
4: It's an e-bike which helps me up the hills, but I still have to pedal to make the bike move. I don't have a throttle on it.
0: Yeah, yeah.
4: And I honestly think that's the biggest thing that's kept me healthy. I'm still not popping pills.
0: Right.
4: And I put it down mainly to the exercise and riding the bike.
0: Yeah, I had a look at some e-bikes the other day. Actually, walked past the store and had a look at a few. So the motor gets you up the hills, but the other times you got to pedal, do your own power.
4: You still got to pedal up the hills too, but it gives you assistance to get up the hills.
0: Does it sense it, or you got to switch a button? I guess it just knows what it's doing.
4: No, it's all part of it. You put the the right gear and the right amount of power assist you want, and it does the rest. Okay. I might add, I was in Sydney a couple of weeks ago. And I had one of the best days I've ever had riding around City Central.
0: Right.
4: I've never felt so safe.
0: Oh, that's good.
4: Riding a bike in the heart of the city, George Street, Pitt Street.
0: Oh, wow.
4: Castlereagh Street, I went everywhere, up over the bridge to lot.
0: That's good to hear, because that's what put me off a bit. I thought to myself, is it dangerous, you know, but there you are. Oh, well, that's a good rap for Sydney too, because you want a city that can accommodate bikes and those sorts of things.
4: Yeah, no, I thought it was wonderful.
0: Good on you, Phil. Keep listening, mate. Thanks for listening to 2GB and this program and across, the network. We appreciate it. You're a good man. Thank you, Phil.
4: Thank you.
0: Nice one. Phil of Wagga, who sent an email through, and you can do the same. And we love to get your emails and your calls here on Australia Overnight. Now, Peter and Luca will get to you very soon, 133693. Now, also coming up, I didn't mention this to you, Joe, but Pat's big fail. I'm calling this. Now, I took a challenge during the week. I pursued a dream, the freedom of the open road, a bit like Phil. I had visions of me with my helmet on and my gloves and my leather jacket and cruising the highway, but it didn't quite go to plan. So James Ward from drive.com.au will join us soon and we'll talk about my big fail and I'll give you all the details very soon. All that and more coming up in Australia Overnight.
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0: And Peter's here in Port Melbourne on 133693. Hi there, Peter.
20: Pat, good morning. How are you going?
0: Yeah, I'm good, mate.
20: Hey, Pat, I didn't get a chance to ask that guy that you spoke to before. What's a one-hour power nap? I'd love to know, how can you squeeze 3 hours into 1 hour power nap?
0: Yeah.
20: I like when you said the power nap.
0: Yeah, the power nap. That's right. There's nothing like it. Do you need 6 hours or 8 hours or 12 hours? How do you go with your sleep?
20: My shift, obviously.
0: Yes.
20: I notice when I hit the 5 hours,
0: yeah,
20: I'll wake up a bit funny. But once you hit the 5.5 and 6, that 1 hour makes a whole lot load of difference on your face and the way you wake up around the pressure around your eyes. I've noticed that.
0: Yes.
20: 4.5,
0: that
20: 5 hours.
0: Sleepy look.
20: Very, very hard to wake up good. 6 hours.
0: Yeah.
20: Is probably the ideal. But anyway.
0: Okay.
20: Pat,
0: yes.
20: That's not what I'm talking about. I'm talking about your mate there in Canberra that saved us with
0: negative
20: gearing.
0: Yeah. Which mate's that?
20: So what do you...
0: Albanese.
20: So you reckon they're doing a good job with negative gearing and the capping of capital gains tax from 50% to 30%? Do you think it's a good idea or a bad idea?
0: I think it's a bad idea. I'm willing to be convinced on that. Okay, we're gonna talk about it this morning. It's been talked about a lot. I think it's a bad idea because fundamentally you need to encourage investors and you need to allow the private sector to do what it does best. I think when the government comes in and starts to do all these sorts of things, they fiddle with the market and it causes problems. And it's a money grab. And people have worked hard to, you know, purchase properties. And the rule for, I don't know, forever was the capital gains tax. It's now they've been pulled out from underneath them. It's not their money, the government's money. I know they need money because they're spending on the NDIS and all sorts of stuff. But I just reckon it's got stuff up written all over it.
20: The rules wasn't forever. The rule came in 1999, so it wasn't forever.
0: Okay, well, for a long time, for 40 years plus.
20: Wait. The fact that an investor can negative gear property, get back a couple thousand dollars a year through his wage, and not helping of building new properties, which is what we need, the supply side.
0: Yeah.
20: And then when you get the discount when you sell it, so over a 10 to 15 year period, that you're getting a couple thousand dollars back from negative gearing, and then when you go sell it on the profit of 10 to 15 years, you'll probably make a couple hundred grand, let's just say.
0: Mm.
20: And then you get another discount. That's called double dipping, Pat.
0: Yeah.
20: Now, the Labor government did not completely stop negative gearing. They did it finally, old houses. New houses, you can still do it. So what's the big issue? I think the big issue is
0: you've got to buy a new
20: property.
0: You've got to buy it off the plan, I guess.
20: There's nothing wrong with that, Pat.
0: No, you're going to wait for it to be built.
20: Pat, they help supply. They help subdivisions. That helps companies who subdivide new land. That's when farmers sell their land and they chop it all up. Yep. That's what I used to do for 10 years.
0: Yep.
20: I did that for 10 years when I was working.
0: Well, it's good. If it stimulates that, that's a good thing. Peter, would you rent out a property? Would you purchase a property and rent it out? Have you? Would you do that if you weren't making any money? Would you do it at a loss because you're a nice guy?
20: No. Pat, hold on a second, Pat.
0: I just
20: asked you a
0: question.
20: We're not making a loss. It's your choice.
0: Well, there
20: you
0: are. That's right. Well, you're not.
20: No,
0: well, there you go. But when the government,
20: exactly
0: right. But if the government was taxing you to this degree and you couldn't make any money by purchasing your property,
20: the bank.
0: What's that?
20: What tax? What taxes that we get paying to the bank? It's not tax.
0: You just told me they've changed the capital gains tax and negative gearing. That's an incentive. That's called an incentive.
20: Pat.
0: Well, it's called an incentive for you to invest in the property market so people can live there. Your tenants live there because Peter's a good guy and he wants to look after his family. So that's how it works. That's how the private sector moves. Because Peter, and when the government comes in and starts taking that incentive away, you're not going to buy a property. And you know what? Your tenants won't have anywhere to live.
20: Pat, hold on, Pat. Now, whose job is it to supply housing? The public.
0: Well,
20: or the
0: you
20: government?
0: Tell me. Well, Albanese thinks it's his job. Do you trust him?
20: Well, we do, mate. Yes, I do.
0: Do you?
20: Wait.
0: Yeah.
20: Let me give you an example.
0: Hmm.
20: The housing supply is what the problem is. The private sector buys up land. As I used to work for a company, they used to do the whole northern suburbs. It's one of your Pazanos.
0: Yeah.
20: There. They used to hold out. The people used to own those lands used to hold out. Used to hold out for 3 or 4 years around 2010 to 2013 for when the market dropped. They held out on releasing land. You know that?
0: Right.
20: Because the prices dropped. You get me?
0: Yeah.
20: So there was no incentive.
0: Well, they must have been able to do it. If they could hang on to it for 3 years, must have been.
20: Yeah, but it's private, but. That's private. Yeah. You're saying the government should do it for you. So the government is helping us, but the thing is the government is giving you a discount while you're renting it.
0: Yep.
20: And then when you sell it, they give you another discount.
0: Yep.
20: How is that fair when you held? You keep on talking about government hands out.
0: Yep.
20: That is a handout, Pat. That's two handouts the government's given you to own that property.
0: Well, it's a tax break and it's a tax incentive. You're calling it a handout, but it's an incentive to move the market in a certain direction using the tax laws to do that. So you're saying it's not going to change any of that, and you're saying the government can step in and basically do what the private sector is doing. Sadly, Peter, as well, that when you have governments spending money on these sorts of things, it's not their money. And you know this as well as I do. When it comes to government contracts and these sorts of things, they're paying 30% more than everybody else. So firstly, it's our money, and then they're saying they're going to do X, Y, Z, paying more for it, and also sucking resources away from the private sector. And I don't reckon it's a good idea, but you obviously think it is. 133-693, some more calls after this.
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22: hi,
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22: Carla. 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
22: Bignasco.
21: I've been called so many things under the sun as well.
22: Of course.
21: Yeah.
22: But it's a beautiful name.
21: Thank you, Lawrence.
22: Bignasco.
21: got
22: it wrong both times.
21: No, it doesn't matter. I'll answer to anything. You know that.
2: Carla Bignasco. 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
0: Good day, company. This is the Saturday morning edition of Australia Overnight. I'm Pat Panetta. Let's talk and call my number, 133 693, or the text line 0477 693 693. This one coming through. Where does Pete think all the rentals have come from? Question mark. Most are mum and dad investors. It's a tax grab because Labor spend too much money, says the message on the text there. Luca's been very patient. Hi there, Luca. Thanks for waiting,
27: Luca. How are you today?
0: Yeah, in Mosman.
27: No, I'm not too bad.
0: That's good.
27: So, look, Albo's delivered these new CGT rules, right? I've got 8 investment properties, and I'm going to be increasing rents straight away because I'm not going to be selling any of these because I don't want to trigger any capital gains.
0: Mm-hmm.
27: So him and Jim have got it all wrong completely.
0: So you've got 8 properties. So if you trigger the capital gains, so if you sell any, you'll make less money, to state the obvious. Tell me about, what's going to happen if you sell them? You're not going to get the benefits that you would have got before this announcement in the budget.
27: Well yeah, that's exactly right. And I bought a couple of them prior to 1985, I believe.
0: Yeah.
27: That's when they had no capital gains at all. And now he's moved the goalposts, essentially, and I'm going to be triggering a capital event when I sell that. There's no way I'm going to be selling any of them now. The same goes for shares. I've got shares. Do you think anyone's really going to be selling those growth shares now?
0: Because the capital gains applies to shares too. They're saying not just properties. And they get most of the money, is my understanding. It's actually in the Financial Review tomorrow on the front page. I was looking at most of the money through capital gains comes through other assets, not property.
27: Yep.
0: So this claim that they're moving all this to get younger people into the property market doesn't stand up because the revenue is coming from more than just property and mostly from other assets, which is, seems to be unfair, doesn't it, now? You've got property and shares and other things as well. So this will trigger a rent increase. So is that across the board? Do you think people in your situation too will think, well, I have to increase the rent now?
27: Well, for sure. You know, we've got to get the benefit somewhere. If we're going to be taxed more, we've got to have our inflows higher.
0: Yeah.
27: And my grandson, he's got a bit of cryptocurrency holdings, he tells me.
0: Yeah.
27: And there's tax coming on them as well.
0: Yeah.
27: He's only about 17. So he's getting taxed on them. If he wants to buy an investment property, he can't negative gear it. My poor grandson, you know, the same goes for all kids out there.
0: Yeah.
27: Albo has broken his election promises time and time again, and it's time we started voting for Pauline.
0: Right, okay. You don't sound old enough to have a grandkid. You've got a young voice.
27: Well, no, I do have a grandkid, no.
0: Oh, that's good. It's a compliment to have a young voice. Okay, Luca, good on you, mate. Thank you. Joanna is here. Hi, Joanna.
28: Oh, good morning, Pat. How are you?
0: I'm good, Joanna.
28: Now, I'm just going to a few quick things before I make a comment. Too right, Albo's moved the goalpost, and that's the issue. The other thing, Pat, when you open the program, all the comments you made, various comments, you're spot on. Now, the biggest liar and the worst PM we've had in history. I'm just going to comment how I can't think there's three Ds. Dismissive, deflective, there's another one, Pat. I can't think of it. But what I'm going to highlight, Angus Taylor was asking some very reasonable questions, e.g., you know, you promised not to do this and you've done it, you promised, you know, all reasonable questions. Albo obviously can't handle the truth or the heat, but this is how out of touch off the planet he is. His comeback to Angus was that he basically removed Susan Lee, you know, the first female prime minister. That's his comeback, Pat.
0: Oh, please. Now,
28: do you laugh or do you shake
0: your
28: head?
0: Oh, you get a laugh. You know, that's a typical, you know, that's if you're not answering the question and then you say you removed the first female leader, I mean, why go down gender? Why even bring it up?
28: Exactly, Pat.
0: Why even bring it up?
28: But
0: because you're pathetic.
28: He is.
0: It is pathetic to say that.
28: Yes, thanks, Pat.
0: That's annoyed me. Okay. Thank you, Joanna. Michael's here. Hi, Michael.
4: Morning, Pat. Yes, Pat, I've got an example for you, Pat. Like, if someone's on disability, right? And they can only work like a few hours a week, right? And they've got no tax, right? So you've got that example, but they're not paying tax because they're under the, say, the 16,000 or even if they're like 20, only paying a very low tax.
0: Yeah.
4: Decides to invest some money, right, from inheritance or whatever.
0: Yes.
4: Into stock market or whatever you have, crypto or whatever.
0: Yes.
4: They have to pay minimum 30% tax now, right, on their investment, on the gains.
0: Right. So the gains, 30% goes to the government. The profit doesn't come to you. Yeah, wow.
4: That's the minimum or the index per yearly CPI, they're going to do it. Like yearly, it's got to, every year, gets by inflation. So whichever, it's got to be minimum, at least 30%. So now they're paying on their already tax, like say they worked part-time, they've paid tax already right, on their savings. They've got to pay 30% tax now. How is that fair?
0: Well, why would you do – are you going to make any money? Can anybody make any – if you're not making any money, you're not going to do anything. That's the problem. That's what concerns me. Nothing will move forward if the government's got the handout sort of taking it along the way.
4: I should have done it just on like maybe a second home, like, you know, people are like one or two homes, whatever, family homes, just the family homes, but units, whatever, shares and that, they should have left alone because
0: they should have,
4: it's incentives, like to get ahead in life. Personally.
0: Yep. Let me have a look at this paper. Thank you, Michael. Good on you, mate. 133693, Financial Review, front page for today. So investors urge limits on capital gains tax shift is the headline. Less than 40% of the capital gains earned by individuals come from property, undermining the Albanese government's claim that cutting the tax break for all assets will help young home buyers. As investors urge Labor to restrict the changes to unproductive house flipping. There you go, restricting the changes just to the house flipping people. Just over 60% of capital gains for individuals comes from the ASX-listed shares, managed funds, trusts and other assets such as collectibles, according to the data from the Australian Tax Office. So 60% comes from other stuff and not housing. Paul is on the line. Hi, Paul.
8: Hey, how you doing?
0: I'm good, Paul.
8: That's good. So I've been sort of looking at my LinkedIn feed today and it's just AI post after AI post. It's really caught on. It's all these different small businesses around the country. It's a picture of them out the front of their shed or wherever. And superimposed is Albo. And they're all making announcements that they've taken on a 47% silent partner. Yeah, exactly.
0: Right.
8: In their business.
0: Yeah, okay. Yeah. Well, there you go. That's the point about big government. Yeah, the government have now put their fingers into every part of our life and living, and they're becoming partners in our business.
8: Well, partners in silent partners.
0: Yeah.
8: So they won't do any work. They won't pay any of the bills. They won't take any of the risks. They didn't found it. They didn't run it. They didn't build it. But when these people go to sell it now, a business that they build up with their own, you know, hands and tools. You know, now the government turns up and they take 47% of its value and have contributed nothing to that. And, like, people are kind of making the point, like, I didn't ask for a silent partner, but, you know, proud we're expanding and we've taken on a silent equity partner, you know, to do this.

0: to see how Labor operates, because you put everybody into smaller and smaller subgroups. You tell them they're a victim of another group who isn't part of them. It's not the government's fault. Mm. And then, you know, you go through and you talk about all the things that you're going to do for them. That's really a great way to unify the country and for us to all move forward.
1: Yeah. Divide and conquer, it's called. Divide and conquer. You're right. So the point towards somebody outside the circle and say it's their fault and we're going to help you fight them. And, yeah, it sort of galvanises a group by just sort of manufacturing an enemy in a way. 133693, this is the weekend edition of Australia Overnight. I'm Pat Panetta. James Ward from drive.com.au will join me soon to talk about Pat's big fail. All the details are coming up soon.
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1: The weekend edition of Australia Overnight, and your calls on 133693 and the text line 0477 693 693. We're taking your calls all morning, all night and all across the nation. Peter is here. Hi, Peter.
12: Yes, look, I'm puzzled about a figure I heard on the budget speech where they estimated that 7,500 first home buyers would be successful over the next 10 years. And
1: say that number again. 7,500 first home buyers over the next 10 years.
12: Correct. Well, correct. I'm sure I heard that correctly.
1: Yeah, it's about that.
12: Now, what puzzles me completely about this is that let's assume 300,000 migrants come in per year, and that's a fairly low figure.
1: Yeah.
12: 10 years later, that's 3 million.
1: Yes.
12: If you assume that they're all

0: five-member families in wanting to purchase into the property market, that 3 million divided by five is 600,000.
1: Yeah.
0: That's another 600,000 first home buyers coming into the market.
1: And they've got 7,500.
0: It's
1: a long way off 600,000, isn't it?
0: Yeah.
1: And that's a conservative estimate when it comes to migration and the numbers coming into the country.
0: Yeah, well, I've lowered it to 300,000 a year, and then I've lowered it again to all being five-member families.
1: Yeah, yeah. Yeah, I don't know. A lot of the
0: I'm puzzled.
1: Yes, I think a lot of people are. A lot of the projections and forward planning was a bit out of whack. In fact, I think, Jay, in the folder there, I've got something there from John Preston, to John Preston, talking about that forward planning, actually, and the estimate. So when it comes to the budget, our Treasurer Jim Chalmers, as you do with the budget, you need to look forward, look forward and plan when it comes to what the economy is going to do. And it looks like that the planning and the projections were very, very generous. Here's our political man, John Preston, talking about those projections.
2: This is all based on very, very optimistic assessments.
1: Okay.
2: And, you know, so it's kind of odd when you've got the Treasurer carrying on about how uncertain the world is, and then when you go and look at the numbers in his budget, they're all based on the most assessment, really the most optimistic assessment of the future I have seen for a long time.
1: Mm.
2: I mean, I'll give you an example. Inflation is just meant to come back painlessly into the Reserve Bank target in the next 12 months and without, you know, unemployment barely ticking up. Now, that seems like an utterly impossible task.
1: Mm.
2: You know, go and ask Paul Keating how much fun he had getting inflation down, you know. And meanwhile, he put over a million people out of work while nearly wiping out half the nation's banks.
1: Mm.
2: So, you know, inflation has been above target now for over 4 years.
1: Yes.
2: You know, and as he's discovering, it's much easier to run all governments will tell you sooner or later, you know, it's much easier to run a country when inflation is low than when it's high, you know, is now and heading higher. You know, the costs just keep ballooning. You've got all sorts of wage demands that just seem to pile up on each other like we do now.
1: Yep.
2: And inflation is just, it is electoral kryptonite.
1: Yes.
2: You know, for the voters
3: And it's poison for the economy too.
2: It does not work for anybody, especially those on lower incomes, and it distorts all sorts of decisions. And thus far, the electorate have been directing their anger in all sorts of other places, but not the government so far. So all I can say to Jim Chalmers is careful, mate, because that could change. That could be subject to change without notice.
1: And Nick's on the line in Sydney. Hi there, Nick.
4: G'day, how are you going?
1: Yeah, I'm good, Nick. What's on your mind?
4: Look, a general overview. I'm 70 years of age, and I am an investor. If people are investing so then the tax man doesn't have to pay you a pension, the whole idea of negative gearing or having any assets so then the government does not have to pay you a pension.
1: Hmm.
4: Okay, so if through your life working and whatever and you achieve that, then the rentals or whatever the asset's worth, you're not using the government's money. So the government says, let's use this formula to enhance everyone's life so then they can choose that they, you know, use their that asset as their pension. So the government saves a shitload of money. Now, what happens is the state government looks at that property and says, oh, there's a nice little free way of cash flowing over the years. We should charge them a tax called land tax. So all of a sudden, the investor gets hit with a land tax from the state. But the federal government is saying, let's enhance the negative gearing to develop. So you're bashed by one end, but you're gaining by the other. That, unfortunately, is life. But that's what I'm just going to say.
1: Okay. Good on you, Nick. Thank you, mate, for your call. Margaret's here in Hunters Hill. Hi, Margaret.
5: Hello. I was just a bit amazed. It seems to me that people haven't cottoned onto this idea that this grandfathering, if you already have a property, the tax on your gain isn't going to be increased. It's only for future people. So that's why they're saying, oh, you don't have to worry if you've already got a property. And only then, when you sell it, you're paying a bit more tax on the gain you've made.
1: Yes.
5: And people are saying, oh, well, you'd never buy anything now. Well, that's like saying I wouldn't go to work because I would have to pay tax if I go to work.
1: Mm.
5: You've got to pay income tax and you've got to pay tax. It is just an increased tax on the gain that you've made from basically doing nothing, having the smartness to be able to...
1: Doing nothing,
5: And that's why the young people say, and we've read it for years and years, the Herald has pictures of the auction, you know, and the young people saying, oh, they were outbid by an investor. That's why it would help
1: young
5: people.
1: For young people, that's what they're saying, to get young people in the market. How much of your income do you want to give to the government then, Margaret? 50%, 60%? 70%? How much of what you earn will you give to the government?
5: There's no talk of that.
1: But you're saying that, it's okay, keep going to work, keep purchasing properties, you're just paying more tax. So if I'm coming to you and I'm taxing you more, at what point do you say, I don't want to work anymore? Will you give me half?
5: Well, if I was earning a huge amount of money, I would give you half.
1: Okay.
5: That's what's happened now. You've got income tax. It's a huge amount. You pay a bigger percentage of your income the more you earn. If you're only earning about $100,000 or something, you're paying
1: less tax.
5: 30% or
1: but
5: less.
1: But you're now paying more.
5: But that's only fair. You pay more if you earn more.
1: Well,
5: I don't get it. We've got...
1: The goalposts have moved. You're not earning more.
5: You're paying more. They're only changing from now on. So you go into it with your eyes open. You're not being robbed on what you've done already. We already have two rental properties. My husband's, he has them. He's been saying for years, it's the greatest tax fraud. You know, he doesn't offer.
1: Making too much money. Oh, well, he's a good man then. He can give me some too. Okay, Margaret, fair enough. I'm being cheeky there.
5: That's not an argument.
1: Well, it's fine. If your husband has been rorting the system and he wants to give more to the government, fair enough. Maybe that's the way to go. Maybe it is a rort. Maybe I've missed the whole point of it. But your husband and you are providing housing for people who need those homes. So you might see it as a rort, and that's great. You're supposed to make money, Margaret. That's why you're here. And that's why your husband is here, to look after you and your family and have a good life and good on you. That's what you're supposed to do. And by doing that, you support others. And the government and our leaders need to support every individual to do exactly that, to aspire, to make money, purchase homes and give properties to those who need properties. And that's how it should work. We'll take a break and come back with news after this.
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1: Almost news time. On the text, I listen to most nights, Pat. It's getting a bit political tonight with lots of whinges. You might need to lighten it up, says Jan and Ian in Ringwood. We might do that, Jay. Jan and Ian says we should lighten it up after news, which I think we will. And we'll talk to Jeremy, who's on the line, and also William and James Ward from drive.com.au. Pat's big fail. Something happened during the week that James Ward's going to talk to me about and talk to you about. It's all coming up right here, the weekend edition of Australia Overnight. Here comes the news, everybody.
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24: Hello, I'm Alex Riddell. Neo-Nazis have become a designated hate group under new federal laws. Federal politics reporter Nelson Scott.
25: Earlier this year, the government passed legislation banning hate groups that promote anti-Semitism in response to the Bondi Beach terror attack. Neo-Nazis are the second organisation banned under the laws after Islamic extremists Hizbut Tahrir were banned in March. Labor says it made the decision based on ASIO advice. The group has used a number of aliases throughout its history, but is currently known as White Australia. Home Affairs Minister Tony Burke says anyone who joins or supports the neo-Nazis faces up to 15 years in jail.
26: Their views have no place in modern Australia.
25: The opposition has welcomed the neo-Nazis' listing as a prohibited group. Nelson Scott, Canberra.
24: Victorian taxpayers will be billed more than $134,000 for the anticipated statue of former Victorian Premier Daniel Andrews. The Victorian government has confirmed work is underway on the monument, which will stand alongside the statues of four other Victorian premiers in East Melbourne. The policy for the statues was introduced by the Kennett government. There's been a passionate response from callers in Melbourne.
27: I honestly think it'll get pulled down. It'll get vandalised.
28: My recommendation is that we take one of the unused machete bins, paint it black, and say that Dan Andrews is sitting inside in quarantine in a black North Face jacket.
29: It should be a new exhibit at Luna Park, and it should be known as the real virus.
24: Students from China who have been studying in Sydney have been targeted in a scam using fear of state authorities. News Corp reports nearly $800,000 has been lost across four cases in a single week. The victims were called by fluent Mandarin speakers pretending to be Chinese government officials. They then pressured the students into handing over large sums of money to avoid criminal charges that don't exist. A Brazilian national has been jailed over the death of award-winning Perth author Brenda Walker. Jamie Smith reports.
30: Lucas Martins da Silva was driving more than 40 kilometres an hour over the speed limit when he struck the 67-year-old who was crossing Kings Park Road in December of 2024. Martins da Silva pleaded guilty to aggravated dangerous driving causing death. In sentencing, Judge Wendy Gillen said she needed to send a message to the community, jailing the 31-year-old for 4 years, backdated to March. He'll be eligible for parole in just under 2 years. Jamie Smith, Perth.
24: A North Queensland child sex offender has faced court after breaching travel reporting obligations. Federal police allege the man fled to Thailand on his yacht after being deported. The 57-year-old was arrested at Perth Airport and he now faces a maximum penalty of 5 years imprisonment.
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24: In the NRL, the Dolphins have defeated the South Sydney Rabbitohs 32-10. To add to the South's woes, skipper Cameron Murray was reported for a cannonball tackle while Latrell Mitchell hobbled off towards the end of the game. While the Sharks have had a win over the Bulldogs, 38-16. In the AFL, Sydney Swans have had a 6-point win over Collingwood at the SCG. The final score, 11-15-81 to Collingwood's 10-15-75. Swans coach Dean Cox, full of praise for how Collingwood started the game.
0: The way they defend as a unit or as an 18 is really strong. They've shown that all year. Obviously, part of it was to take some of the corridor, and I just thought we forced it too much too early, especially in some of the conditions. They're harder and cleaner.
24: In the other game, the Suns had a 28-point win over Port.
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24: Checking your weather around the country. Canberra, cloudy, a top of 20. Adelaide, showers easing, 21. Perth, partly cloudy with a slight chance of a shower, top of 20. In Darwin, sunny, a top of 33. Brisbane, partly cloudy, 24. A high chance of showers, most likely in the late morning and afternoon. In Sydney, showers increasing, most likely in the evening, top of 23. In Melbourne, a partly cloudy day, top of 23, then a medium chance of showers in the evening.
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1: On 2GB Sydney, 3AW Melbourne into Brisbane on 4BC and 5AA Adelaide, 2CC Canberra and hello to 6PR Perth, relay stations, country Victoria and across Queensland, wherever you are and whatever you're doing, we are happy to have you here. Thank you. 133693 and the text line coming through as well. Jeremy's on the line. Hi, Jeremy.
8: Hey, Pat, how are you going?
1: Yeah, I'm good.
8: That's good. Just wanted to call. I was just in Brisbane for Magic Round. Just finished our first night tonight.
1: Yeah.
9: Say what you thought about the weekend and how.
1: We could have Sportsbet coming out. Well, it's got off to a good start, hasn't it? It's a couple of games. We've got our man coming up soon, Andrew Lucas. And, what do we have? The Cronulla Sharks went well the opening two games. There's three games later on today. So, yeah, I think it's a good thing, isn't it? It's all there in Brisbane and everybody's happy and the weather isn't so flash, but it's a good thing for the NRL.
9: Now, it's a bit weird. I was just comparing it to at, I think the AFL call it Gather Round, right? It's just funny the similarities, how like Magic Round's a bit like 50,000 lunatics, right? Just a bit bogan, I guess.
1: Right.
9: Being at the referee for 12 hours.
1: Yeah, okay.
9: While Gather Round, I guess you could say, is about people in scarves politely applauding a
1: bloke. In Adelaide, for the AFL.
9: Right.
1: Yeah, I guess so. Look, I haven't been to either, sadly. I'm going to spend some more time in Brisbane in the next few months. And Adelaide, I was chatting to someone in Adelaide today, and do spend some time there as well. So especially Gather Round, I hear that's pretty cool. And the Magic Round's amazing too. So it has to go on my bucket list and get involved. Anne's in queue. Hi, Anne.
10: Good morning, Pat. I was listening to that call from that the woman before. I'm sorry, I don't know her name. I'm not trying to be rude.
1: Okay.
10: I didn't catch it.
1: Margaret.
10: Look, I'd like to make one observation about tax. And Victoria, of course, is the land of the big tax when it comes to not just commercial property, but let's say residential property. So let's take, for instance, land tax. Let's say you have a house, could be a two-bedroom house, and you wish to rent it out to have an income. Consider you have X amount of income. Let it be $20,000 that you get a year in rent. Now, you might get $20,000 in rent, which is quite reasonable. Now, what you get is, with that, you get land tax, which is enormous. It's absolutely enormous, and it's more than your income. Now, you may work a job to pay that land tax, and you'll do so by instalment. But slapped on top of that are the council rates, which are also enormous, and you may also do them by instalment. However, you're still only earning perhaps $20,000, which means, in effect, you're earning a negative income. Mm. Well, what do you think you're going to do after a few years? And you do the calculation. Now, there was a business in Camberwell, not far from where I live, and it was like known as the iconic dry cleaners. And their land tax went from $5,000 to $40,000. You know, it's not there anymore.
1: Oh, well, there you are. Imagine getting a bill for $40,000 simply for running your business. That's right. So at the end of the year, or when the land tax bill lands, the government says, give me $40,000. And it used to be, what did you say, $2,000 or whatever the yearly fee was through rates and things. Look, you're right. If you're not making money, you're not going to do it. It's simple as that. You need to create an incentive, and there's benefits from that, of course, because you employ people and, you know, money flows, and it keeps the economy ticking along in the right direction. William in Frankston. Hi, William.
11: Hi, Pat. How are you?
1: Yeah, I'm good, William.
11: Hey, I just wanted to change track a little bit. Obviously, back in New South Wales, there was some big news about Ivan Cleary leaving the Penrith Panthers at the end of the 2027 season.
1: Okay. Well, just he dropped a word there that we couldn't go to air there, Jay. I know you're taking some calls, so we'll just continue on there. And let's go to Helen in Brisbane. I reckon we can do that now. Had to hit the button on that one. Hello, Helen. Did you hear him on hold? Yeah. What a deal that guy was.
12: Yeah. Oh, I know. Yeah. I was just phoning. Got a bit annoyed with that Jan who said everybody's whinging. Well, we've just been handed down a dreadful budget for most people.
1: Yeah.
12: And even with private health, and I'm talking about older people, 65 and over,
1: yeah.
12: What they have to pay extra, and everything else, you don't need me to repeat it. But for someone to phone up when people are concerned...
1: Yeah, and call it whinging, it annoys me as well. I think to myself, head in the sand. Why are you saying that? I mean, too political, too busy, people are whinging, I don't want to hear it. I mean, please, this is a serious issue. And you're right, the over-65s have been completely whacked around with the rebate on health. And this budget has taken away from elderly Australians and given to, you know, reallocated for votes. And it's worth being upset about. It's not whinging. It's about trying to protect our, you know, what needs to be protected.
12: That's right. So I don't know whether she just wants to kumbaya around the house.
1: That's right.
12: Or whether she's got plenty of money.
1: Maybe.
12: Or she just doesn't get it. But, you know, people want to talk about it because most people it's going to truly affect. So where her brain is, and I just couldn't help myself.
1: I get it often. I get other people saying, you know, there's certain times, you know, and plus call people phone for, and then we do change gears on this radio program. And we're conscious of that. You know, we think, okay, it's time to lighten it up. But, you know, this sort of idea that you want to determine what people call about and what people are passionate about, I don't get it. You know, this is a talkback radio program and the phones ring and this is what we want to talk about for a reason. And, I don't get it either. There you are. Sorry, Helen, you've hit a nerve with me as well to refer to other callers as whingers. I'm not a fan of that. Sean is here. Hi, hey there, Sean. Hello there.
13: Hello, Pat. Hello, how are you doing?
1: Good.
13: I want to wish you a happy birthday for the 17th. I heard you last weekend. It was your birthday on the 17th, and someone said you talk about your birthday a lot. Well, I don't care what about. As long as you keep talking. Anyway, it was my birthday yesterday.
1: Oh.
13: I was 76 yesterday, and I had a VB for you. I had sausages on the barbecue with my wife.
1: Yes.
13: And my wife bought me a lovely card and a $20 million lottery ticket. I don't know whether I won it or not.
1: Right.
13: There'd be a few well-off people if I win it. But I just was laying in bed listening to you. My wife said, you got to ring Pat for his birthday. So from Sean and Kerry McArdle, Barara Heights, New South Wales, happy birthday, Pat.
1: Thank you, Sean. And for you too on Friday, mate. We share the same month and the same time of year with Taurus, you and me. This is why we get on so well. Thanks, Sean. Well done, mate. Justin's on the line in Frankston. Hi, Justin.
14: How are you, mate?
1: Yeah, I'm okay, Justin.
14: Yeah. Hey, I heard on the news that the Victorian government is going to be unveiling a new statue of the...
1: Dan Andrews. Yeah.
14: Yeah.
1: Got a few text messages on that. I did hear Jackie Felgate talk about it. Yeah, so what is it? Because he's the Premier
14: I think it's actually quite a good idea. I know I'm not politically enraged or anything, but I don't know anything about politics.
1: Right, obviously.
14: But I just think that, you know, it's a good idea because, you know, they represent who they are and what they've done for Victoria.
1: Yeah, well, that's right. And the pigeons need somewhere to poo as well. We'll come back after this. 133-693. Here we go.
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0: Here comes James Ward from drive.com.au, and he joins us for the Drive segment on Australia Overnight. Hi there, James.
1: G'day, mate. How are you?
0: Not bad. I'll tell you my little story, if that's okay. So sit down, and here comes a story from Patrick.
1: Yeah, take a cup of tea.
0: Yeah,
1: here we go. Take a knee.
0: I wanted to get a motorcycle license. I've been thinking about it for a little while, so I thought, no worries. My cousin actually owns Scooterama on Hoddle Street in Melbourne. So I went and spoke to Patrick, and he helped me out. Yeah.
1: What was the rationale? Like, is this, have you ridden before?
0: No, I haven't. I was asked about some push bikes. Like, as a kid, I got four brothers, and we rode push bikes, and we moved around. Yeah. You know, so I've got that. But no, I've never ridden a motorcycle before. Maybe here and there. Maybe.
1: Yeah.
0: You know,
1: like trail bikes on the farm and things like that.
0: A little bit, but not much at all. Not much at all. But I was thinking, I wanted to do it. I can sort of, there's various reasons. I'm changing some bits about my life and business. And I thought, I might, do that. That'll be, in the meantime, I could use a scooter, a bike, a Honda. So my cousin Patrick said, you should get this, and we've organized it all. So you have to go and do a 2-day learner course to get your learners.
1: So did you do that with Honda at Hart?
0: With Honda. I did at Hart.
1: Yeah.
0: Exactly right. So I went online, booked in the dates. It turns out it was a manual license. I got there on the day and I thought, okay. And they said, if you get your manual, you can drive the automatic as well.
1: Yeah, you can drive a scooter, yeah.
0: Yeah. So the bike I'm looking at is an auto. It's sort of twist and go. So day two, they do the assessment. And I failed the assessment. So I'm here to ask you, over 2 days, it's a manual bike. So there's a lot going on. There's the clutch. There's changing of the gears. There's the foot brake and the handbrake. And there's all sorts of stuff going on. And I've never ridden a bike before. So in 2 days, I mean, they were great. But, I wasn't the only one, mind you. A few of the youngies who'd ridden bikes before got it through easy. But I didn't get through. And I thought, should I be embarrassed about this? So I failed and have to go back.
1: It's one of those things, right? Like, it's not as easy, particularly with a manual bike. It's not as easy as it looks, particularly, if you're just starting out. And it is one of those things that comes with practice, because it's sort of the old rub your tummy and pat your head style.
0: That's right.
1: Hand and feet coordination.
0: It's funny he said that a few times, You got to get the brain sort of – you got to sort of work out all the bits, It just takes a bit of muscle memory to get it going.
1: Well, this is it. I reckon drummers would always make good motorcycle riders, because they're able to move feet and hands in different – at different tempos, because, you're right. You do need to worry about the clutch with your foot, the clutch with your hand,
0: with your
1: the
0: hand.
1: Gear shift with your feet. Your you've got one brake with your hand. You've got the other one with your feet.
0: Foot.
1: And that's
0: right.
1: It. And
0: sorry, it's all come back to me now.
1: Being smooth while
0: being
1: you're doing.
0: Smooth. Yep, leaning the right way and sort of
1: leaning
0: really
1: the right way and
0: staying
1: and
0: in
1: course,
0: the lane.
1: Did the
0: slow
1: did they
0: ride?
1: Have you do
0: whether the slow ride where you release the clutch and you got to do that slow ride?
1: Yeah, and you go along the straight line.
0: Yeah.
1: But even the one which we call in motorsport kind of terminology the feint, where you turn left to go right, and so the idea where you turn your wheels to the left and then lean the other way so you can turn more quickly into a corner.
0: Right.
1: And that was always something I remember on those motorcycle training things that sort of gets people going, wow, because it's counterintuitive.
0: Yes, that's right. You've got to look up where you're going. If you're looking at the road, you've got to, your eyes have to be up. Well, there was wide, wide and tight, so that's sort of, you're using that sort of turning. There was another term for maybe defensive sort of turning. Yeah, there's all sorts of stuff.
1: Yes.
0: I mean, it's great. But, I mean, in 2 days, I'm trying to make an argument for myself. You need more time. I'm not having to go
1: again,
0: but for me, I need more time. Yeah.
1: Because this was this for your – this is for your P's, because you can get your L's.
0: No, it's the L's. It's the L's.
1: Oh, it was the L's. Okay, so it's the L's there. And then you've got to – what? So if you –
0: you go
1: you
0: back
1: pass,
0: for a – there's three stages. There's L's on that 2-day pass. Then you go back for another check day. And then another day within the 15 months, you can have your L's for 15 months, you do a final day. So there's three steps. But you get your L's. After that, if you pass, you get your L's and off you go. You've got to follow all the rules.
1: And you've got to wear your high-vis jacket.
0: High-vis jacket.
1: Yeah, while you're riding and all that sort of stuff as well.
0: Yep.
1: But look, it is quite hard. And what bike, because you're tall. Well, you're taller than me, right?
0: Yeah.
1: And so the idea of some of the bikes that they have there, they're not quite the right size. And it's like, when you're riding a push bike.
0: Yeah.
1: Oh, if you get on a frame that's too small, it can be a little bit
0: I reckon
1: a little
0: it was
1: weird.
0: That. I reckon it was that, because I was sort of a bit, you get a bit nervy when you're being assessed. It's a bit of fun when you're on the course and doing it. But, I'm tall. The bike was, Yeah, it could have been bigger.
1: It'd be sort of a general size because years ago I used to ride.
0: When you stall it, we're doing the slow ride. Yeah, I mean, you're a goner. And you know what? The head checks, he was good. The instructor said, remember to do your head checks. But during the whole assessment, I didn't always do the head check, the left and right, so you lose points. And anyway, it was all
1: I used to ride, and any of the listeners may know this one, a big adventure bike, a BMW 1200 GS. And it's like a pony to get on. Like it's that high up off the ground. Right. And I found it fine to ride, but when you stopped and coming to the traffic lights and it had the big alloy panniers on the side and you'd sort of start to worry about it, you know, am I going to get my feet down? And obviously a bike like that would be great for you. But even at my height, I found that to be quite challenging because it's a big bike,
0: foot brake?
1: It's heavy.
0: It's got the foot, they're all the same here, the foot brake and the hand brake.
1: It had heated hand grips. And I tell you what, that is, you'll never look back after those. But
0: I've signed up for the auto license. I'm going back to do it again.
1: So you'll go back so you can ride a scooter?
0: Yeah, that's right. And I said to him, look, I'll come back, but let's just do the auto. So I changed it.
1: This is the thing, but even the time spent on the road, you know, the common commentary is that motorcyclists make better drivers because they are so aware of their surroundings. Yes. Because as a motorcyclist, the head checks, as you say, are crucially important, but also that extra vision and that judgment of other vehicles where you have to ride.
0: All your senses are alert.
1: Yeah, assuming every car is going to do you in wrong. Like you just have to ride in a completely defensive manner all the time.
0: Yeah.
1: So I think from a learning perspective, it shows it's tough, right? You actually need to be on your game.
0: It was the right decision. I wasn't ready for the road. So it was completely
1: This is it. To get the scooter license, as you say, it's a lot easier because you don't need to think about that hand-foot coordination so much, but you still need to be able to balance it at slow speeds. You still need to be able to, to manage your awareness and head checks and things like that. It's just you don't need to worry about clutch movements and gear changes.
0: Okay. All right. So now you're making me a bit nervous about the auto one.
1: I'm
0: a good driver. I can drive and I've got balance.
1: The balance is a thing. So the scooter one, I reckon you'll nail it. And even because there's a written part of the test too, isn't there?
0: Yes, there is. And day one, you do a written part after day one. The second day was the assessment on the track. There might have been a written one after, but I did. That was it. It was like, see you, Patrick, and off I went. There's a written test as well. Absolutely, you need to follow all that. I mean, it's good. It's thorough. It's good. It teaches you everything. It's actually, as you say, it was a good 2 days for me to spend there, just a refresher about driving and thinking about the road and looking ahead and all and the dangers. It was really good. I enjoyed it.
1: Look, and this is it. It's fun. But again, like let's assume you get your L's next time, to be out on the road by yourself and riding, like it's still pretty dangerous and you've got to assume the worst and even the conditions and potholes. I feel a lot of fear for motorcyclists who are on Victorian roads at night. With all the bloody potholes, because I tell you what, if they're hard on your car, they're going to be even worse on a motorcycle. So
0: everybody's trying to talk me out of it, James. And besides, Darren James from 3OW, he was encouraging. He rides his bike because he rides a similar Honda. I said, Darren, I'm going to get this, and he said, yeah, no worries, I do it, and it's fine. And my brother and friends and family is like, what are you doing that for? Don't go and get a bike.
1: So much of it is the. The decision making that you as the rider make. So when you go, you know what, it's a bit wet or it's a bit gloomy or it's a bit low visibility, I'm not going to do it today.
0: Yep.
1: But on that beautiful spring day and you've got a friend on a bike and you think, yeah, well, let's go on a nice thing and you're not pushing it hard, you're just out for a cruise. It's beautiful, right? It really is fun.
0: And we spoke about that. But what about if it's your only mode of transport for a while? I mean, I can catch public transport. I can get other access to cars and things. So I thought about that. But I'm going, when I was at Scooterama, there were some people there. So they use it for their sole way of getting to work and getting around. They just use the scooters.
1: It's definitely an affordable mode of transport, particularly with fuel prices. And again, the more you ride, the more experienced you get, the better you are, the more confident you are, all of that. So your skills and confidence increase over time naturally. But again, it comes down to judgment. Like if you get out and you think, wouldn't want to be riding in this weather, then, that's a day to catch the bus and the train or whatever. But look, as one of the things, if you can do it and you do treat it sensibly, particularly as a hobby, it can be so much fun.
0: Yeah,
1: and it really is. Yeah, I had a conversation over dinner last night about getting back on the bike, and even now you're sort of making me think, oh, maybe I should go do a retraining course, get back out there. I'll go get another giant pony of a bike and have a look. Yeah, so if you go down to the Honda doesn't have an adventure bike, I don't think, but yeah, if you have a look, the big BMWs and the big Triumph adventure bikes, they're just so cool. But for your height, I reckon one of those would be great.
0: Okay. 133693, do you ride a motorcycle or scooter? Is it your solo or only way of getting around? Is it okay? How do you negotiate that? Do you have a little car as well? That's my plan, to sort of do a bit of both. 133693. And why not? Yeah, well, as you say, especially with the way petrol prices are, it's a good little alternative to D-Star.
1: And it can be fun, you know, on a nice day, it can be a lot of fun. And it's sort of, you know, wind in your hair. Well, not in your hair because you've got a helmet on. But if you treat it sensibly and become a very aware rider, obviously it's not without its risks, but you can manage a lot of those risks. And, you know, I think most of the motorcyclists who'll call in will say the biggest worry is cars and people who just are not paying attention. So you've got to be on your guard. But, mate, good luck. I have all the confidence in you,
0: I'm sure
1: next time I see you, you'll be zipping around with an L plate and a high vis vest and a big smile.
0: My helmet under my arm and my gloves and all that.
1: That's it, ready to go.
0: Good on you, mate. Thank you. That's James Ward from drive.com.au. Okay, your call's 133693. Is it a good or a bad idea? Failing the test, is that the sign that I should take on board? 133693 on the text 0477 693 693. Hi there, Pat. I'm in Adelaide. I'm kind of struggling to understand the hatred of Dan Andrews. Was he not following the health advice during COVID, or did he go rogue? I'll get callers to help you on that one. Thank you for your text. I don't listen to this station because it's full of whinging liberals. I only listen to Overnight because Tony's very fair to everyone without choosing political sides. You, however, are boring, says this message. Bruno, g'day, Bruno. Hi, Pat. We need you in Australia Overnight. Stick to four wheels. It's much safer. Thank you, Bruno. This one here. The majority of people that ring in care about the country. The rest are elbow voters and are fast asleep and don't give a damn. Most probably have little harsh, but too bad. Little care. Oh, that might be a little harsh, but too bad, says this message. Thank you. Another one says, keep up the good work, Pat. Thank you. Need a bit of encouragement along the way. Appreciate it. And Roberto, is it true? Will you confirm if the Dan Andrews statue is going to have a gold-plated stop-and-go sign in one hand and a machete in the other? There you go. Okay, we'll get those calls coming through. And also Sport with Andrew Lucas and the Blank Quiz, all coming up here, the weekend edition of Australia Overnight.
2: 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Jess Sergis, the mighty blue setter. Piggy comes in thinking that he's just running this show at the moment. Has much been said about Piggy's influence in the women's game, or do most of your teammates virtually say this bloke's a complete imbecile?
3: Sorry, I actually don't even know who you're talking about. Who is...
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0: And Gary's in Brisbane. Hi there, Gary.
15: Yes, good morning, Pat. Congratulations on your upcoming birthday.
0: Thank you.
15: But one of my sisters, she's a couple of years younger than me. She'd be about 77 now. She's a charge sister at the amputee ward at the PA hospital. She retired, of course. She was telling me years ago that I used to get in at least every fortnight, a motorbike rider for amputation. See, the biggest problem now
0: Gary.
15: Is, no, I'm fair dinkum, mate. You're a temporary citizen unless you've started off young, and the roads are so congested, and you're weaving in and out of traffic, and what are you now, going to be 50, are you?
0: Yeah, 53 tomorrow.
15: 53. Don't do it, mate. And don't do it because our roads aren't built like they are in the States where you've got more lanes, et cetera. And it might have been different if you were a bit younger and you started off younger, but at your age.
0: Well, the young people did fly through the course. But my mate from 3OW, he asked me if I used to ride push bikes and do all that, and I've got balance. I'm not completely uncoordinated. Anyway, Gary.
15: The other thing I want to discuss is this political problem we got now. There's over a million people in this country that are on a job search. And that's like the doll in disguise type of thing. Now, I'll be 80 next March. I've got the same birthday as Albanese, Chalmers, et cetera. Now, Chalmers, as most people know, he hasn't got a degree in economics. He got his thesis for his master's by doing something called Paul Keating. He's only worked for Craig Emerson and Wayne Swan as such. Angus Taylor and his mob are doing, they're explaining the basis of what they're going to do to us. The problem is it's like a Robin Hood tax. Take out all the older people and give it to the younger people, but it doesn't work out. The thing that got them across the line is when they gave the 20% rebate on the HECS fees to the university students. And that's going to break the country. It's there's no money left. They spent the futures fund. I don't know where we go. You can see what's happening in UK with Keir Starmer. He's got a major problem with Nigel Farage and all that mob. But you'll find a lot of these younger people will go and vote for the Greens, et cetera. But the Greens have got a problem. It's all pie in the sky. There's no money, but they want someone else to pay for their everything they do.
16: Yeah. Well, Gary, you might have a point there. You know, during easy times, it might be easy to lead, but as things get tougher, you do need a leader to lead you through those tough times. So maybe younger people will work out what's going on, and I'm not suggesting it's good or bad, but yes, during tougher times, it sharpens the focus, doesn't it? This one coming through on the text. Hi, Pat, I got my L's when I was 57 years old. I'd ridden a small bike in the bush as a kid and got my P's in March this year. There you go. Thanks for the message. I've got to think about this now. Gary's frightened me a bit there. All right, 133-693. This is called the Blank Quiz. The Blank Quiz. Your chance to pick up a prize thanks to Pestrol. Only 7 questions. Last person standing gets the prize. And it relates to different news stories of the week. And we blank out a word, you guess the blanked word, and you go through the quiz. So the Pestrol prize is the Pestrol Rodent-Free Max. It's worth $140. You plug it in, switch it on, and it's a great device for repelling rats and mice, especially this time of year. 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We'll send it to you if you can pick up the questions here on the blank quiz. So phone now, 133-693. For example, number 2. Who is the blank in this news story? The Carlton experience has been a roller coaster ride, but no one would have tipped that it would end like this with the news of his resignation on Tuesday morning. Who's that blank? Who's the person at number 2? Okay, 7 questions to get the prize. Phone now. The Blank Quiz on Australia Overnight.
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4: The News of the Week blank quiz. Seven questions. Last person standing gets the prize. And Mark in Stall is first. Hi there, Mark.
5: Top of the morning, Pat. How are we this lovely Saturday?
4: Going well, my friend, going well. Number one, his future looks increasingly in doubt for blank, with more than 90 MPs now calling for him to step down. News story of the week, his future looks increasingly in doubt for blank, with more than 90 MPs calling for him to stand down. Who are we talking about in the news this week, Marcus?
5: Oh, I'd say it's Elbow Packet.
4: Oh, no, it's not Elbow. No, it's not Elbow. It's somebody else. Get back on. 133-693, rolling quiz. Last person gets the last question, gets the prize, so you can sort of use a bit of strategy there. Rob in Toowoomba. It's not Elbow, Rob. It's somebody else overseas. His future increased.
6: Good morning.
4: Yeah, off you go.
6: Yeah, good morning. Quite often it'd be Keir Starmer, wouldn't it?
4: Keir Starmer, that's right. Okay, number two in the blank quiz. Who's the blank in this news statement? The Carlton experience has been a roller coaster ride, but no one would have tipped that it would end like this with the news of his resignation on Tuesday morning.
6: I'm an NRL follower, but I think that might be Michael Voss.
4: It's Vossy, that's right. There's my cup of tea there just to soothe the throat. Thank you, Rob. Yeah, number two, Michael Voss. There you go. Rob in Toowoomba. It's all happening in Queensland for the Magic Round, that's for sure.
6: Yes, it is.
4: Okay, number three. Only seven questions to get the prize, Rob. So number three. Now, during the week, the coach of the Australian sprinting sensation Gout, the longtime coach Di Shepherd admitted, and it was sort of tongue-in-cheek, that the one distraction she would pull out of the Stars sprinter's life was blank. So the one distraction she would remove from his life was blank. What did she say in this press conference about Gout, the coach?
6: I think that might be a girlfriend.
4: The girlfriend. Gee, Rob, well done. Yeah, if she didn't like the girlfriend, she'd be gone. And it's just a bit of fun, I think. Number four in this morning's blank quiz. King Charles III held a party at Buckingham Palace, the Gardens, on Thursday to celebrate 50 years since the launch of his charity, and he took to the blank to get the party going. King Charles took to the blank. What did he do to get the party going at this party?
6: Oh, I mean, you got me this time.
4: Okay, have a guess.
6: Took to the stage.
4: Oh, sort of, but we need a bit more than that, Rob. 133-693. Yeah, to the stage. He did something, though. G'day, Merv.
7: Good morning.
4: G'day, Mervy. Now, number four in the blank quiz, King Charles had a party at Buckingham Palace on Thursday, and to get the party really moving, he took to the blank. What did he do, Merv?
7: What did
4: King Charles do at this party? What do you think? To get everyone boogieing and moving.
7: He had a drink.
4: No, not have a drink. Peter in Port Melbourne. Hello, Peter.
8: Yeah, I think he became a DJ.
4: He became a DJ. Did you hear that on the afternoon show? Were you listening?
8: I heard something in the morning.
4: Oh, they mentioned the morning too, did they? As soon as I heard it, I thought, oh, that's a good one for the quiz. Okay, number five, Peter. There was big developments with the ACCC's case against blank during the week.

0: with the federal court finding that the supermarket misled consumers. The ACCC fined who this week about misleading consumers there, Peter?
1: Coles going down, down, down.
0: Down, down. That's right, saying that the prices were going down and they weren't. Okay, number six. We're getting there. Only seven questions to get the prize for Peter in Port Melbourne. For the first time in 9 years, US President Donald Trump touched down in blank this week to meet the president. Where has Mr. Trump been this week in meeting with another high-powered leader?
1: In China.
0: With President Xi Jinping. There you go. You're very impressed there, Peter. Too easy?
1: Very easy. This one's easy. I remember I think this one's the easy one.
0: Okay.
1: The one you had last time was very hard.
0: Okay. No worries. This is the last one, so we've got a song associated with this, so Jay will get that ready. Okay, Peter of Port Melbourne, number seven for the prize. On this day, 1966, Janet Jackson was born. She's 60 years old today, the youngest of the Jackson family. Some of her biggest hits include What Have You Done For Me Lately from 1986, Miss You Much from 1989, and with Luther Vandross, The Best Things In Life Are Blank, Peter.
1: Free.
0: That's right. There you go. Peter of Port Melbourne. We'll get your details, mate. You got this Pestrol Rodent Free Max. You can get home and tell the missus and the kids, I want a prize on the radio. How good's that? Well, that when you get
1: one.
0: Up.
1: I've won one before, Pat.
0: Oh, you've won one before. One. Okay, well, two's good. You plug them in different spots. Two's better than one.
1: I plug it into my rental property, Pat.
0: That's right, for the tenants. Well done. Good man. Good on you, mate. We'll give you to Jay and get your details. Now, before you go, Peter, you need to introduce our winning song from Janet Jackson right now. Peter will tell you what we're about to play. Peter?
1: Good things in life are free.
0: That's right. Here we go. Janet Jackson, Luther Vandross on Australia Overnight. The best things in life are free.

0: There you go. Janet Jackson is 60 today. Kenny in WA, how good's that song, Kenny? Don't tell me you weren't dancing and boogieing, your feet were moving around while you're on hold and waving your arms around singing. Come on, Kenny, you were.
1: I don't want to put up the quiz, buddy. I've got a question for you, buddy.
0: You got a question? Yeah, it's okay. The quiz is gone. Tell me, what is it?
1: I've got a push button for sale.
0: What have you got for sale?
1: I've got a push button for sale for $100.
0: You're selling something for $100, and what are you selling?
1: I've got a push button for sale.
0: Did you catch that, Jay? I'm trying to sell something on Facebook Marketplace, and I can't sell it. I don't know if they're not pushing the ad out. But have you tried one of those things like Facebook, Kenny?
1: I haven't got Facebook, Pat, sorry.
0: Okay. $100, what is it? What are you selling? Tell me again.
1: I'll get the name of it.
0: Yeah. It's in your room.
1: Right. Wait. Hey, Eric.
0: Yeah, I can hear you. Quickly.
1: The name of the bike is spelled H-U-S-S.
0: All right, and you're in WA. We've got to get to a break. It's a bike. $100, that's a bargain. I think you better phone us and we'll work out where we can get that, sort that out. We need some more details there, don't we? I know the feeling, Kenny. I'm trying to sell some stuff as well. We'll take a break. The news after this.
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0: And this text message here saying that I got my L's at 50, Pat, and you'll love it, says Steve in Emerald. Thanks for the encouragement. There you go. Should I get my motorcycle license at 53? This text message from Steve says I should. Here comes the news.
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14: Hello, I'm Alex Riddell. Neo-Nazis have been declared a prohibited hate group under new federal laws. The organisation has used a variety of aliases, but is currently known as White Australia. They are the second group to be banned under the legislation. Home Affairs Minister Tony Burke says they meet all the legal criteria.
15: The threshold for ASIO is that the organisation is engaged in behaviour which would increase the risk of violence, among other things. The ministerial threshold includes the concept as to whether or not the organisation has advocated or engaged in hate crimes.
14: The Australian Education Union has agreed on a deal with the Victorian government averting further strike action for teachers. Principals, teachers and support staff will receive pay rises of up to 32% over 4 years. It will still need to go to a final vote, but Australian Education Union President Justin Mullally is confident members will support it.
16: This is a really good agreement. This is an agreement that delivers pay increases well in excess of the original government offer and certainly well in excess of the offer that the union rejected. So I think it's an agreement that members can support and that they can endorse.
14: Two bodies have been discovered in Melbourne southwest. Police were conducting a welfare check at Melton Close in Werribee on Friday afternoon when they discovered the two yet to be formally identified people at the property. The exact cause of death is yet to be determined. A baby has died in a car rollover in WA's Goldfields. Madeline Cross reports.
17: The five-month-old girl was a passenger in a Toyota Hilux, which lost control and rolled on Goldfields Highway in Wiluna. A 30-year-old woman driving the car and four other passengers, including an 8- and 10-year-old, were not seriously injured. Police say the baby sustained critical injuries and could not be saved by paramedics. Major crash officers are investigating. Madeline Cross, Perth.
14: Investigations remain ongoing following a fatal bus crash in North Queensland. A 26-year-old woman died when the bus travelling on the Bruce Highway rolled onto its side. 29 others were injured. The 70-year-old bus driver suffered minor injuries. It's been revealed 3 in 4 women fleeing domestic violence are being turned away from shelters amid the housing crisis. New data from Support Service Women's Community Shelters shows for the first time children make up more than half of residents in their shelters. Chief Executive Annabelle Daniel says her organisation is seeking help from the community to be able to provide more beds.
18: The work that we're doing is creating new shelters and new safe beds so that there are more safe places for women and kids to go. And when women come to our shelters, we provide them with lots of love and care.
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14: The Sydney Swans have overcome a slow start to defeat Collingwood by 6 points at the SCG to maintain its hold on top spot. Tom Papley and Logan McDonald kicked 2 goals each for the Swans, while in some bad news for the Pies, Oscar Steen suffered a knee injury. In Darwin, the Suns recorded a 25-point victory over Port. It was a big opening night at NRL Magic Round in Brisbane. Andrew Lucas was there.
19: The Dolphins have made it 3 wins in a row, defeating South Sydney 32-10 at a wet Suncorp Stadium. Just under 49,000 fans packed into the opening night of Magic Round as Christian Wolf's men raced to a 24-0 lead. The Rabbitohs crossed for back-to-back tries in the second half before losing Latrell Mitchell late to injury. Earlier, the Bulldogs suffered their 5th straight loss, beaten 38-16 by Cronulla.
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14: Checking your weather around the country. Canberra, cloudy, a top of 20. Adelaide, showers easing, 21. Perth, partly cloudy with a slight chance of a shower, top of 20. In Darwin, sunny, a top of 33. Brisbane, partly cloudy, 24. High chance of showers, most likely in the late morning and afternoon. In Sydney, showers increasing, most likely in the evening, top of 23. In Melbourne, a partly cloudy day, top of 23, then a medium chance of showers in the evening.
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0: God, that's beautiful. Australia Overnight, once is a global smash hit, 8-time Tony Award-winning show. It's been reimagined for the stage. It's currently on at Chapel Off Chapel in Melbourne. Now, Mark Taylor is doing a wonderful job as the lead role guy alongside Cianne Fuller, who's the lead girl. And guess what? Hang on, let me just play. Mark Taylor joins us right now on the line here on Australia Overnight. Hi there, Mark.
1: Hello, Pat. How you doing?
0: I'm well. It's always special when you see a show and you see the song performed on stage and then you listen back to it afterwards. I mean, just listening to that reminds me of the emotion of the show. That's the main song, yeah? I mean, there's many songs in the show and we want to talk about Once and tell our listeners that the plot and all that stuff, but I'm sort of starting from that point saying that's a beautiful song and there's many great songs in the show Once that you're the lead guy of.
1: Yeah, and it is a stunning song. I mean, if you're going to listen to one song, that is the one. And, yeah. You know, it won an Academy Award. So, you know, it is the song. It's so good that we do it twice in the show.
0: Now, I must have, because someone said to me, oh, I love that movie and the music, and you mentioned the Academy Award. My kids are 20 now. Maybe there's a stage, you know, when you bringing up kids, you don't do anything. You never see a movie, so maybe that was then.
1: Well, that would have been prime time because it was released 2007, I think it was. So I reckon you're right in it.
0: Yeah, right. So do you watch the movie before? What's your preparation? So you're the lead person on stage. You've got this role. It all starts. I guess you do. You get the movie, you watch it.
1: Well, I did. Well, I knew the film. I watched it soon after it was released back in 2007 and loved it. And that was my introduction to Glenn Hansard, who wrote all the music and played Guy in the film. So it was kind of based loosely around his life and his songs and also the girl that he was playing music with, Marketa, who was a Czech girl. And they're both in the film. But, yeah, that was my introduction to him as a musician. And I kind of became a little bit obsessed. Yeah. And then, of course, the musical came after that. And it's always just bubbled away in the background, that show.
0: Okay, so Once, you got the Czech girl. So it's set in, you just tell me, so Dublin, Ireland, beautiful folk music, your main character. We don't have to do spoiler alerts or anything, but anyway, it gives a sense of what it's about. Spoiler alert. Your main character meets this girl, this Czech girl, who sort of inspires you to tap into your talent as a musician. And it's just, it is truly a beautiful love story. And the music. So what is it? The music, the story, a bit of everything. What makes it so special, do you think?
1: It's such a good question. I think what makes it special, there are a number of things, but first and foremost, the music that has been written from the film and that is in the musical is just so beautiful. And it's very folk-inspired, Irish folk, rock. But there's something really stunning about it and very accessible for people. So the music is the first hook in there. But the story itself is about these two lost wandering souls in Dublin. My character Guy is a busker on the streets of Dublin playing his guitar and not getting much love for it. And the girl describes him, the beautiful character of girl, as stopped, which I just think is such a great way of describing someone. She's like, oh, he's just a bit, you know, he's a bit stopped.
0: Yeah.
1: And he is, but so too is she, maybe a little bit less so than him. And they connect over this music that they both make separately, and then they start making that music together, and there's this connection first through the music. And then there's a bit of a will they, won't they love story that happens between the two. And it's really fun to explore what that is because it's only the whole show takes place over 5 days. So it is very much
0: that's right.
1: Sunrise, before sunset. You know, it's such a short amount of time that these two people are just living in each other's pockets. And they affect each other greatly, but then they go on and live their lives afterwards without each other.
0: Yeah.
1: And it's
0: break your heart.
1: it kind of does. Just that really sad thing that happens with love sometimes and infatuation where you just needed that person just for that little moment in life.
0: Gotcha. And that's it. There you are. Once is the show we're talking about on Australia Overnight. Award-winning performer who plays Guy in Once, Mark Taylor's on the line. So it's Chapel Off Chapel in Melbourne. And you're so okay, it's reimagined. So how is it different to other stage? I haven't seen it performed before, so it's a bit different, this production. And you're so close to the audience too. That's either cool or a bit sort of... how does that feel? Because they're right there and you're singing and performing. It gives it an energy. But tell me about the actual venue and what makes this show different to the other shows.
1: Totally. Well, I mean, you just answered the question of what makes it different to other productions of Once. It is the space. It's so small at Chapel Off Chapel, which so works to the story's credit and the production's credit. Usually it's performed in, you know, it was on Broadway. When it came to Melbourne, it was at the Princess Theatre. It played at the Comedy Theatre, so it's used to playing big, expansive stages.
0: Right.
1: But at Chapel Off Chapel, you're so constrained, and it's wonderful. I think it's wonderful just because it forces the story to be a little bit more restrained and intimate. And also it makes it more filmic. You know, we're so used to seeing theatre where it does feel very larger than life. But the fact that this is based on a film, I love that we get to do it in the small venue, and it really can just feel like you're just watching the movie version of it. But the other things that happen, as you know, is that the musicians are the actors of the show. We don't have a traditional band It really is the entire cast making the music, creating the spaces on stage, doing everything. So it's a very wonderful experience. And in terms of having the audience just right there, and I'm saying like right there, I mean, they're probably half a meter from me sometimes. Yeah. It is crazy. They can really see the sweat and the pores, and they can feel all the pulse of the guitars. And I am doing something to help me settle into it a little bit. Because I need glasses, I'm short-sighted.
0: Right.
1: And usually I'd wear contacts on stage, but I'm not wearing contacts, so I can't really make out faces of the audience.
0: I can relate to this because I've recently had to get sort of reading glasses and over the journey sort of recently, but I'm trying to work out still how to handle glasses. That's why I do an MC gig. Am I holding it here? When do I read it? When do I put them on? Because I feel a bit lost without my glasses if I can't see. I hate it.
1: Yeah, totally, totally. Yeah, me too. And I've been wearing glasses for a long time, probably coming up to 20 years. But I'm slowly easing into being a contact lens person because I've discovered that I just don't. I think I'm always conscious of those glasses in front of my face and between me and the person having the conversation, which is it's a strange thing.
0: Do you lose them all the time? I lost an expensive. But I thought I'd be fancy and get an expensive pair of glasses, and I lost them like a month later. I'm like,
1: classic.
0: Yeah, I know. It happens. I've got to ask you about, you know, because we're just talking about this and I'm being flippant, but I think about the talent on stage and you as well there, Mark, without sort of, you know, embarrassing you, but director, performer, and you're right, the actors are also the musicians. So you're singing, you're playing instruments. I mean, there's a lot of talent there. You know, you're not just acting, you're doing a whole lot of stuff.
1: Yeah, we really are. And usually, I suppose, when you go and see a show and there is the traditional pit orchestra or the band, they're sight reading music, you know, they've got the music in front of them, the scores, but this everyone needs to learn off by heart. And it only works when we don't have a conductor, you know, there's no one conducting the band. It only works when we're all connected and locked in with one another and we're really listening to each other that the music can just kind of spill out of that and create the energy of the piece. It's kind of this, almost another character of the show is the music.
0: You know, I saw the opening night, and they say that it's sort of at the beginning and then it's sort of, you got to bed in a bit and all that. But, I mean, it was perfect what I saw. But do you feel that way? Was anything happen on the opening night that shouldn't have happened? And is it sort of good bed in or is it?
1: There were a couple of things. I don't know if you remember when I tuned my guitar a couple of times in a song.
0: I thought it was part of the show.
1: No, that was not scripted.
0: Because that's when you record. So part of the story is you go to a recording studio to finally record So I just thought, yeah, you were tuning the guitar as part of the act. So there you go.
1: Yeah. And, like, thank God it works, though, you know. Contextually, you can get away with doing something like that when you notice the guitar's out of tune. Say, well, hold on a sec, there you go. Need to tune this. But, look, opening nights are a little bit funny. There's always an energy about them, and most of it is positive. But it's a different kind of energy when you know you've got, you know, your reviewers in and your influencers and your handsome 3AW presenters.
0: Fair enough. It's a bit of a different vibe, yeah.
1: I actually thought that.
0: My son came along and he's into music and performing. He's sort of starting out. And we always think about, because we're there at the, you know, chattering away and there's photos and whatever else, you know, it's all happening out the front. But I think about the performers at the back, because I've sort of, you know, been in that headspace. Yeah, the nerves, or we're about to go on. I can hear all the chatter out there. So, yeah, you've got to overcome that. But I guess you're a pro and you've been doing it for a long time. But I thought, oh, imagine sitting at the back now getting ready to come on stage. You know, we're all relaxed, but really we've come to see you. So there's the pressure there, a sort of pressure.
1: Yeah, exactly. And the best thing you could do is just not focus on that and just focus on the, you know, the story that you need to tell. And what I do is just force myself to focus on the person in front of me, which is Tiana's girl. And that makes my life easy because Tiana's a beautiful actor and
0: she's awesome.
1: Performer. Yeah, she's great.
0: She was a finalist in The Voice, was she?
1: She was, yeah. If anyone's, you know, sitting at home and wants to watch a video, you can look up on YouTube. Cian Fuller is her name. It is. There's a lot of videos of her, but her first audition for The Voice, she wasn't supposed to audition. Her brother was the one auditioning.
0: Right.
1: And then Sonia Kruger went up to her and said, hey, I heard you sing as well. Do you want to audition?
0: Oh, wow.
1: And then she ended up making it to the semifinals. So, yeah. And she's only 22. You know, she hasn't acted since she was in high school. And she, I just think, is, remarkable in this. And we get to have a lot of fun together.
0: Well, thank you for your time. As you know, this is a national overnight show. So you're performing a lot, but you're doing well. You're doing well to get on the radio at all sorts of hours and also talk to us. So we appreciate it because, of course, it's in full flight now. People can see it. We should say that, shouldn't we? They can purchase a ticket if you're listening through 3AW Melbourne. Chapel off Chapel for the rest of the month there, Mark?
1: Yeah, until June 6th. So I think we've got about 25 shows left from here on in. And
0: how are you coping?
1: Most of them are selling out.
0: Yeah, You getting all right?
1: Yeah. It's a big thing. So there's a lot of work that I do in warming up the voice and looking after it and steaming and the nebulizers.
0: Of course.
1: And vocal rest, which is fresh for me because I've been I haven't been on stage in about 10 years.
0: Really?
1: So it's
0: directing? You've been behind the scenes.
1: That's it. Yeah, I've been behind the scenes, and this was just kind of a bucket list role, and I had to come back and touch it.
0: You don't look old enough to be someone who's been away for 10 years.
1: Cut that out, Pat.
0: Flattery will get you everywhere. No, you do. I'm looking at the photo here, you and Cian. So there you go. For our listeners, Once is the show, and you can see Mark Taylor and the performers perform that wonderful show at Chapel of Chapel. Thanks for being here on Australia Overnight, Mark. We appreciate it. Thank you.
1: Thanks so much, Pat.

0: As a young bloke, my dad would take me fishing at the local jetty every Saturday. Yeah, we never caught a lot, but he taught me how to cast a rod and tie a hook, and more importantly, how to be quiet and patient. Now when I think back, that jetty was Dad's place of peace, so it didn't surprise me one bit that he's chosen it as his funeral venue when he was pre-planning with Alex Gow Funerals. And now he's got all that sorted, we'll keep chasing the big ones.
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12: That's the one, Andrew Lucas from 2GB and 4BC, the continuous call senior producer. 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
13: Good morning, Patton. Good morning to all your listeners. Thank you for having me.
12: Magic round in Brisbane. So let's talk about that. It's always a very exciting time.
13: Yeah, it is. It's a fantastic event and it's a privilege to be up here, obviously, with work and to be covering it. It's the seventh edition of Magic Round this year and it all got underway last night in Brisbane. Oh, we had Women's Origin, of course, the second game on Thursday night, New South Wales clinching that Women's Origin series over Queensland. And then, yeah, officially day one of Magic Round yesterday. Great to see so many fans out and about in their jerseys. And I think it goes beyond Suncorp Stadium where the eight NRL games are heard over the weekend. We see all of around the CBD in Brisbane at near Queen Street Mall, the jerseys and there's activations. And then right outside Suncorp, there's all the different activations, as we mentioned, and opportunities and pass the ball comps. It's a fantastic event where everyone descends on Brisbane for the weekend.
12: And there was a bit of talk about, during the week, was there, about maybe it ending up somewhere else or changes to Magic Round? It feels like this is its home and this is what should happen.
13: Yeah, I think Brisbane, it's always been the consensus that it's probably the best place for this to be. Obviously, there's plenty of interest from other states, New South Wales looking to host one day, I'm sure Western Australia, South Australia, even New Zealand. But it was fantastic to see officially the media release came through yesterday that Magic Round locked in Brisbane at Suncorp Stadium until 2032. So a big six-year extension for that one, a great show of faith. And it just shows how successful it's been. And, you know, you've got a fantastic stadium there that can hold 50,000 people and plenty of fan sites and activations around. You've got bars, you've got places for people to eat all nearby. Yeah, so yeah. I think it's that buzzing. All adds to it. And experience as well.
12: And the Sharks kicked it off with the against the Bulldogs. So let's talk about that game.
13: Yeah, big win for the Cronulla Sharks to kick off Magic Round as the fans poured in after work on Friday last night, and it was Cronulla beating the Bulldogs 38-16, and they raced out to a big 30-6 lead at half time, and that really set up the game. Renato Mulitalo, he crossed for a try and he's returned from an ACL injury. He's a cult figure at the Cronulla Sharks, and he ended up finishing with two tries. And then the second half, it finished 2-1 to the Bulldogs, but they ended up going down by that 22-point margin. But Nicho Hynes and Braden Trindle, the Cronulla halves, they were very impressive. And for the Bulldogs, unfortunately, they're in a bid slump now. They've lost five in a row since they beat Penrith in that great performance earlier this season, but that feels like a long, long time ago. So five losses in a row for the Canterbury Bulldogs, and yeah, Cronulla, a big win.
12: And the Dolphins taking on Souths as well?
13: Yeah, that's right. It was good to see one of the local teams up in Brisbane, the Dolphins, perform in front of some of their home fans, and they were in good form too last night, the Dolphins. They defeated South Sydney 32 points to 10, sorry, and again, it was on the back of a big first half where the Dolphins raced out to a big lead. They scored three first-half tries early on, and it really set up that victory as well, and South took to the 62nd minute to actually get on the board as well. So a good win for the Dolphins. It's now three wins in a row for them, and a crowd of just under 49,000 fans packed into Magic Round to start the season, or to start day one, sorry. And for the Dolphins, yeah, 22-point victors. And for South, a little concerned with their star player Latrell Mitchell coming off the field late. He went into the match coming back from a back injury, but Wayne Bennett, the Souths coach, he spoke at the post-match press conference and he was hopeful it was just cramps and Latrell should be fit for State of Origin 1.
12: Australia Overnight, we're talking sport with Andrew Lucas and Magic Round in the NRL. So what's still to come as far as the Magic Round goes?
13: Yeah, so a big weekend still to come, and we've got a triple header later this afternoon. We've got the West Tigers taking on Manly at 3 p.m. local time, and then at 5:30, you'll hear on the continuous call team, the Sydney Roosters taking on the Cowboys, and then at 7:45, you've got the Eels and the Storm going head-to-head, so a big day out there. We'll be outside Suncorp Stadium from 1 p.m. local time and host the special guests dropping by with the team, Mark Levy, Daryl Broman, Paul Gallen, Mark Geyer, and, of course, Tom Trbojevic, the injured team, Gulf's captain. He'll stop by for a chat too, and then tomorrow, another triple header to finish it off. The Gold Coast Titans hosting the Newcastle Knights. That begins at 2 p.m. local time. Then we've got the big one, the Warriors taking on the Broncos at 4:05, and the Broncos played in front of their home fans at Suncorp Stadium. And then it ends with Tallada leading Panthers taking on the Dragons, who are still chasing their first win of the season. That begins at 6:25, sorry, tomorrow. So, yeah, plenty of footy still to come, and no doubt plenty of fans in their jerseys ready to turn into Suncorp Stadium to watch it all.
12: All right. Continue enjoying your time there in Brisbane for Magic Round. I know you're working as well, but it's a nice environment to be in, that's for sure. You get a pretty good job, Andrew. I'm sure you're loving it. So well done, mate. Thanks for your time in Australia Overnight, and we'll catch you here next week. Thank you.
13: Cheers, Pat. Anytime.
14: The excitement. 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
12: Australia Overnight, and Alex First is our man about town. He's been out and about. We've been out and about, in fact. We both went to the same show on the same night, and we're going to talk about it right now with Alex First. Hi there, mate.
20: G'day. Now, we shocked you, didn't we, eh? By going
12: well,
20: to a show.
12: Did. You did a
20: bit. Yeah. I could see, because I was a few rows behind you, and I looked at your face and that of your mate, and I was thinking, have I gone a little bit too far?
12: Think, what sort of person is that? I did. And, well, I'll let you do to talk around that. For our listeners, you have to understand this show, well, it has some nudity in it, and it's a little raunchy, but in you say shock, it was inclusive, it was fun. You know, if you're in the right mindset, you laugh along, and I think those elements also, as you say, you just laugh along and you can see that they're having a bit of fun and you sort of join in type thing. Anyway,
20: absolutely, and it's called Bernie Dieter's Club Cabaret, or as it's spelt, K-A-B-A-R-E-T-T.
12: Yeah.
20: And it's on in Melbourne at a place called the Meat Market, which is in North Melbourne, and
12: yeah,
20: they're going to Edinburgh. This is a world-renowned show, I've got to say to you, so... When I suggested you attend, I had that in mind, that this is really played broadly and entertained extremely well. And wherever it goes, it seems to get an audience. And the crowd loved it, didn't they?
12: They did. They did. They played to their audience. And our listeners, I'm sure many of our listeners would be that audience. But just understand that there is, if you sort of... you know, just be prepared to have that shock factor happen for you and do your research beforehand. But, yes, the audience enjoyed it. I laughed along. Alex was there. And Bernie Dieter, I mean, the main lady there, she's good. She's good.
20: Very good. Well, this is adult entertainment, so that's where we need to start. And it's glorious. It's risque. It's very musical. And it's also funny, side-splittingly funny. So when you – I'd sort of say, okay, you're entering a house of debauchery.
12: Yeah.
20: Right, that's what this is, and it leaves little to the imagination. It's slick, it's sexy, it's salacious, and it's a lot of fun. And that's the most important part of this. Superbly orchestrated, it's a show for the broad-minded. That's what we'd have to say, right?
12: Yes.
20: So, series of cabaret acts with a live band, original songs and anthems performed by, let's call her the mistress of ceremonies, Bernie Dieter, because she is the dominating force here. And she's the one who warms up the crowd and how, right? Go back there. She joins the audience and asks us to get a little intimate.
12: Yes.
20: So Okay, let's give a little bit more detail. She's holding large, soft pom-poms. Yeah. She discards those. She's dressed in this black bodysuit,
1: yeah,
20: covered in glittering hands.
1: That's right.
20: And she asks those around her in the crowd to get handsy with her.
1: That's right. Yeah, she's funny. And she'll pick a guy with glasses. What does she call it? Glassy Wassy? Hello. She's had funny little names, everybody.
20: Yes, she does.
1: Hello, Mr. Glassy Wassy.
20: Look,
1: Mr.
20: she's...
1: Moustachey Wassy. Anyway, she was funnier than me. But, yeah, she just has a playful way about her.
20: And she's quite hilarious, that introduction. And that sets the tone, I reckon. She deliberately pushes the boundaries.
1: Yes, that's
20: so
1: right.
20: So I was thinking, what are the words I could use? Unfiltered.
1: Yep.
20: I mean, there's no doubt. And debauch, they're the two words that come to mind. So it's only around about 75 to 80 minutes, the whole show, including an interval. But Bernie's there to lend her very powerful and melodic vocals, because she's got a great singing voice.
1: Yeah, she does.
20: To the energised music that is playing, quite an imposing three-piece house band. I thought they were terrific.
1: Yep.
20: And a series of numbers where she, Bernie Dieter, is front and centre. And then she's the sort of background, if you like, the background music,
1: yes,
20: to other artists as they strut their stuff.
1: Yeah, like a circusy type acts, is that fair to say?
20: Yeah, I think that's a good way of putting it.
1: Breathing and these sorts of things. But really, you know, people who are super talented, you think, how are they doing that type thing?
20: Yeah, don't try this at home type stuff as well. Very much so. So let me go through some of the performers. I won't go into a lot of detail, but just a little bit for those people who would be considering going to Bernie Dieter's Club Cabaret. So, wearing skimpy red vinyl and donning long, shiny black platform boots, there's a performer called Melissa Lee, and she is this limber pole dancer extraordinaire, quite the performer. She sort of returns after interval to fly high and is sort of lifted and swung around by her hair.
1: Yes, wow. That's right. Holy moly.
20: Wow. You know, and I could actually hear some audience members, just the sharp intake of breath when she's lifted by, I don't know, surely that would hurt, wouldn't it, when you're lifted?
1: I don't know. I don't know how people do it. Just goes to show what the human body can sort of learn to do. Yeah.
20: Yeah, exactly. But look, doing the impossible or seemingly impossible, it's a bit of a mainstay of this production, isn't it?
1: Yeah, it is.
20: I mean, that's what it's all about.
1: Yeah.
20: So Caleb Cameron, super cool, aggressive tap dancer.
1: Oh, yes.
20: Very slick.
1: Very cool dude. Yeah, he gets in there and tap dances.
20: And he's got go back to Fred Astaire and people like that. This is a sort of very much modern version of all of that, but he's got us on side from the get-go, and he's got a couple of sets. They span the intermission. Jacqueline Fury. She does not mind shedding her gear while breathing fire, literally. And if that isn't dangerous enough, then a series of swords slip effortlessly down her throat. Now, in the past, you might have seen one sword. Uh-uh. Keep going. Two, three, four.
1: Oh,
20: I mean, I don't know. How the heck? Like, extraordinary act, really, is both of them that she does. And, I mean, you can actually, when she swings the fire around, you feel the heat, don't you?
1: You do. That's right. Yeah.
20: Yeah. So there's now, this was I mean, all of these are standouts, but Lachlan Bartlett is Ivan Rosebud, and he's this statuesque performance artist. And

0: time where, you know, hopefully the people who are listening now are mature aged and they've got a good sense of humour. I think you've got to have a good sense of humour because that's the sort of nature of this show. It's not meant to be offensive to anybody. No. So, I mean, if you are easily offended, obviously this isn't the show for you. Now, how does one twist and bend their body almost to breaking point and smile while doing so? Yeah. That was what I was thinking when I watched. Yeah, extraordinary. Soliana Ersi is her name. Yeah. And she's this world-class, I mean that, contortionist. Her balance, her poise is extraordinary. Yeah, like, you know, the Indian rubber man kind of thing. Yes. in a female form. Absolutely splendid showing. And then Jared Dewey, this picture of concentration, a lot of grace and skill as his aerial trapeze in striking bejeweled blue heels is next level. And that's one of the other things. I mean, they're pushing boundaries in all sorts of ways. And as I say, this is very much inclusive, which is what one of the words that you used very, very early on. And then I come back to Bernie Dieter because she's got this lascivious charm. She does. She preaches girl power and love in a world that's, well, let's be honest, too often disconnected. Yes. I mean, it's a world that's not the nicest place to be. And that's what she kind of tries to do. Everybody's involved in all that. She's sort of right at home. It could be a haunting ballad or a full-throated drinking song, which comes late in the piece, something her grandmother taught her, remember?
1: Was it a Polish grandmother or somebody?
0: Yeah, yes, exactly. It was a European grandmother.
1: Drinking song, yeah. Oh, exactly. You know, because it was a few weeks ago. Oh, when she sings Nick Cave's, there's a Nick Cave song she does. She does a cover.
0: I can't remember what it's called.
1: But the beautiful song she does in the middle there. It's just gorgeous, so gorgeous. And I'm a Nick Cave fan, so that was a highlight for me.
0: I just thought...
1: Into Your Arms, right.
0: Yep. That's right. But the interesting thing about her is how polished she is as an entertainer. This show, folks, don't mistake this. This is not something that is an amateur production in any way, shape or form. These are really practiced performers. And she basically, I saw this last year as well. It was slightly different. But the same tenor and a few different performers and so on. And she gets the best from around the world. And that's what I love about this. So, you know, it's a show that if you have got a big heart and you don't mind things that are a little bit different, I think you'll thoroughly enjoy them. She, Bernie Dieter, is in her element with Club Cabaret. We, I reckon, the audience are the beneficiaries. And it's quite a formidable troupe. I mean, it's a walk on the wild side. And that means that we sort of get together. The crowd's kind of as one because we're all looking at each other as well as at what the acts are on stage. It's a lot. That's the other thing we should say. The band's at the back of a catwalk-like stage, right? And they strut around. And even before the performance proper starts, you've got the artists handing out flags, little flags that, you know, in terms of being freaks and whatever, just to get the audience warmed up. I thought that was a really nice touch. I don't know whether you were there early enough. Did you see all of that?
1: I did. Yeah, it was a nice touch. Yeah. It was all. It's all class.
0: There's
1: lots of
0: elements.
1: As you say, it's a walk on the wild side, and it's done very professionally.
0: To me, it's quite an unforgettable experience because it's very difficult to. Because sometimes you can go to a show and you think, oh no, that's a little bit too much. So you know, I've seen shows that are even more extreme than this, and they're not as slick as this one. So, you know, this is one of those things that, I saw it last year. Once you've seen it, you can't unsee it. That's another thing that I'd say about it.
1: Such as the
0: guy that we spoke about, Lachlan Bartlett as Ivan Rosebud. I mean, that's probably the scene that stays with you long after you exit the theatre. I think you'd say that. And I kind of like the meat market is also a very interesting place because they've got unisex toilets and then heading to the unisex toilets, there's a bar, you can have a drink and all of that stuff as well. But even as you're walking through the toilets, there's some special elements there that are hung from the ceiling. Do you recall that?
1: Yes, that's right. The whole place is, well, it's all in theme, isn't it? As you say, it's gone around the world. Every detail's been thought of.
0: Like, unless they're broad-minded, I'm going to emphasise that again, this is not the show for them. If they are, I think they're going to have a wow of a time. What do you reckon?
1: I agree. There you are. Alex First, your website is itellyouwhatithink.com, and he joins us every weekend here in Australia Overnight. Thank you, Alex.
0: Absolute pleasure. Speak to you next week.
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11: What's on your mind, Australia? Join the conversation across the nation, the weekend edition of Australia Overnight. I'm Pat Panetta. Jay is here as well as we take your calls on 133 693 and the text line 0477 693 693. Dave in Cannon Hill says, hi, Pat, trust you well. A question for Terry Barnes, who's about an hour away. There would be a cohort of World War II immigrants who've long been permanent residents but not Australian citizens. They've worked their entire life, brought families up and paid taxes. They are now getting the age pension. Will Mr. Taylor, after hearing his budget reply, take the pension off them? Asks Dave of Cannon Hill. We are talking about the performance of Angus Taylor with the budget reply on Thursday. Terry Barnes will talk about that. I know there was a lot of a discussion about removing benefits from non-citizens. And you're right there, Dave. If you've been here since after World War II, but you're not a citizen, there'll have to be some sort of concession for those that have been here for a longer period of time. Maybe it's about newer citizens who just arrive and then are receiving benefits straight away. I did hear a discussion around that with Angus Taylor and Terry Barnes to look into it a bit further and ask the question, the Liberal Party, are they finally forming some policy and, creating an environment that allows them to be an alternative government? And did Angus Taylor steal some ideas from Pauline Hanson in his budget reply. She thinks so. I wonder if Terry does as well. So that's coming up not too far away here in Australia overnight. Your calls on 133-693, the things that kids say, I'm sure your kids might do the same thing there, Jay, things that kids say that are funny or weird, you know, from the mouth of babes. 133-693 during the week. I was at my mum's place. She'd arrived home. She's picked up my little sister's kids. Little sister. She's 30-something. And they're babies. So there's the two of them. And the little Annie is about 5 or 6. And here comes my mum, their nonna, carrying all their school bags. They're running and bouncing and happy, sucking on a drink. And mum's got all the school bags. And she walks in through the gate. And I say to little Annie, I say, look at nonna. She's carrying all the school bags. How old's your nonna? How old's nonna? As if to say, you know, she's in her 70s, she's carrying your bags. And she says to me, 27? She's 27 years old? So funny things that kids say. 133-693. Wendy's on the line. Hi, Wendy.
4: Hi. I wasn't at all impressed on that program describing that show, that cabaret show.
11: Oh, okay. Yeah, no, it's a bit...
4: nothing funny about
11: no, don't go and see it, Wendy.
4: To ride on a train that had these unisex toilets.
11: Right.
4: And none of the women and children, including myself, could use the toilets because the floors were swimming in urine.
11: Yep. No, Wendy, we made that point. You're right. It's not for everybody. I mean, you're in far north Queensland. I don't know if it's touring that show, but look, there's got certain elements to it. It does travel the world, and it's not for everybody, Wendy, and you picked it up, so I would recommend not spending the whatever it was to get the tickets. We'll take a break. The news for you just around the corner.
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12: Rental stress. Is it weighing you down or somebody that you know?
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3: Giving you more in 2026.
12: And our official scent of Queensland. The results of our poll will be revealed Monday.
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11: As we hit the news, do you need to find a new job or do you maybe just need a reset? 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So to address that and to give us some more information, Graham Cowan is a mental health and resilience expert. 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And Zane Pert is a finance educator and the founder of Zep Finance. 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All that and more in your calls, 133-693. This is the weekend edition of Australia Overnight. I'm Pat Panetta. Jay's in the booth and your calls on 133-693. It's news time.
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22: Hello, I'm Alex Riddell. Neo-Nazis have become a designated hate group under new federal laws. Federal politics reporter Nelson Scott.
23: Earlier this year, the government passed legislation banning hate groups that promote anti-Semitism in response to the Bondi Beach terror attack. Neo-Nazis are the second organisation banned under the laws after Islamic extremists Hizb ut-Tahrir were barred in March. Labor says it made the decision based on ASIO advice. The group has used a number of aliases throughout its history, but is currently known as White Australia. Home Affairs Minister Tony Burke says anyone who joins or supports the neo-Nazis faces up to 15 years in jail.
24: Their views have no place in modern Australia.
23: The opposition has welcomed the neo-Nazis listing as a prohibited group. Nelson Scott, Canberra.
22: Victorian taxpayers will be billed more than $134,000 for the anticipated statue of former Victorian Premier Daniel Andrews. The Victorian government has confirmed work is underway on the monument, which will stand alongside the statues of four other Victorian premiers in East Melbourne. The policy for the statues was introduced by the Kennett government. There's been a passionate response from callers in Melbourne.
25: I honestly think it'll get pulled down. It'll get vandalised.
26: My recommendation is that we take one of the unused machete bins, paint it black, and say that Dan Andrews is sitting inside in quarantine in a black North Face jacket.
27: It should be a new exhibit at Luna Park, and it should be known as the real virus.
22: Students from China who have been studying in Sydney have been targeted in a scam using fear of state authorities. News Corp reports nearly $800,000 has been lost across four cases in a single week. The victims were called by fluent Mandarin speakers pretending to be Chinese government officials. They then pressured the students into handing over large sums of money to avoid criminal charges that don't exist. A Brazilian national has been jailed over the death of award-winning Perth author Brenda Walker. Jamie Smith reports.
28: Lucas Martins da Silva was driving more than 40 kilometres an hour over the speed limit when he struck the 67-year-old who was crossing Kings Park Road in December of 2024. Martins da Silva pleaded guilty to aggravated dangerous driving causing death. In sentencing, Judge Wendy Gillen said she needed to send a message to the community, jailing the 31-year-old for 4 years, backdated to March. He'll be eligible for parole in just under 2 years. Jamie Smith, Perth.
22: A North Queensland child sex offender has faced court after breaching travel reporting obligations. Federal police alleged the man fled to Thailand on his yacht after being deported. The 57-year-old was arrested at Perth Airport and he now faces a maximum penalty of 5 years imprisonment.
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22: In the NRL, the Dolphins have defeated the South Sydney Rabbitohs 32-10. To add to the South's woes, skipper Cameron Murray was reported for a cannonball tackle while Latrell Mitchell hobbled off towards the end of the game. While the Sharks have had a win over the Bulldogs 38-16. In the AFL, Sydney Swans have had a 6-point win over Collingwood at the SCG. The final score, 11-15-81 to Collingwood's 10-15-75. Swans coach Dean Cox, full of praise for how Collingwood started the game.
29: The way they defend as a unit or as an 18 is really strong. They've shown that all year. Obviously, part of it was to take some of the corridor, and I just thought we forced it too much too early, especially in some of the conditions. And then they were harder and cleaner.
22: In the other game, the Suns had a 28-point win over Port.
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22: Checking your weather around the country. Canberra, cloudy, a top of 20. Adelaide, showers easing, 21. Perth, partly cloudy with a slight chance of a shower, top of 20. In Darwin, sunny, a top of 33. Brisbane, partly cloudy, 24. A high chance of showers, most likely in the late morning and afternoon. In Sydney, showers increasing, most likely in the evening, top of 23. In Melbourne, a partly cloudy day, top of 23, then a medium chance of showers in the evening.
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31: Australia Overnight. Now, do you need a new job or just a reset? We spend 90,000 hours of our lives working, and when those hours feel hollow, it affects everything. So how do you know if it's time to look for a new job or you're just burnt out? To explain more, Graham Cowan is joining us now, and Graham is a team mental health and resilience expert and the author of Great Leaders Care, and he's on the phone right now. Hi there, Graham.
32: Hi, Pat.
31: Working out whether you should stay or leave is quite a difficult decision to make, don't you think, Graham?
32: It is, because there's not a lot of jobs out there at the moment, but it's worth just thinking and reflecting on the actual job, which you're not finding too challenging at the moment. And I think one of the things to really ask yourself is, do I do what I do best each day? And if we do that, we're really energized. And that's about understanding our strengths. And knowing our strengths and using our strengths each day is really good for us. You know, if we use our top five strengths every day, we're six times more likely to be engaged and love our work, and three times more likely to report high life satisfaction. So there's some really good reasons to do that and reflect on whether you're using them or not.
31: I don't know what my strengths are. How do you find out what they are? I think I do. How do I sort of dig a bit deeper and work out what they are?
32: Well, there's an assessment called the Gallup Clifton Strengths Finder, and it costs around $25 to do. But you go through a series of questions and it takes about half an hour to input. But then you find out your top five questions, your top five strengths. And, you know, it explains what those strengths are and you get some insight about what to, how to use them and how to apply them. You know, for example, one of my top strengths is connectedness. And that means that I like connecting with people and information and ideas. My son has learner as a top strength. So he does enjoy learning and he's training to be an anaesthetist where he has to learn a lot sort of thing. So that's a couple of examples.
31: Yes. Do you just naturally gravitate that way anyway? What you're saying is 100% right. And I've been in jobs where I'm thinking to myself, am I burnt out or is it time to leave? It is. So this is part of the reason why I thought of you, because, you know, you need to work out. You don't want to leave when another thing would be more suitable. But don't you naturally gravitate towards your strengths anyway as you grow and get into the workforce? You know, I guess media sort of drew me that way. Or are we doing what our parents, you often hear this, what others around us wanted us to do, and we're trying to please other people and not ourselves?
32: Yeah, unfortunately, we don't always end up in jobs that play to our strengths. And that can happen because you sort of stumble out of school and uni and you get a job and you start that job and you get some skills and your pay goes up. And then suddenly you realise, and this often happens in things like law, for example, where you earn a high salary but you have increased your expenditure to match that as well. So, you know, it does become hard to change if it means that if you go to a new job, it may mean dropping your salary again.
31: Right. How's the wife and kids and the mortgage and the bank and the car and the holidays and everything else going to cope with that? That's what happens, isn't it? You sort of you got to make a change, but there's all this stuff hanging off your life where you think, oh, holy moly, how am I going to do it?
32: Yeah. In terms of assessing, there's a brilliant poet, Maya Angelou from the US. She's passed away now. But she said that success is liking yourself, liking what you do and liking how you do it. And, you know, I think that's a great question to ask ourselves. If we feel a bit jaded with work, just to ask those questions and to score ourselves out of 10 for each of the three questions. And if you don't like where you're scoring there, it is time to reflect and maybe think about what could I do differently.
31: Australia Overnight, Graham Cowan is with us, a mental health resilience expert. Is it as simple as just making that move, or should there be a transition? I mean, even if you're in a job that you don't like, your body and mind is sort of programmed a certain way and used to that. So the jolt of it all, I mean, there's got to be some sort of way of trying to minimise the pain or the uncomfortableness of the move, but it's going to be uncomfortable, isn't it?
32: Well, it should always be a transition, but what you find, when you find your strengths and understand whether you're using them or not, you can also ask, is there anywhere in this company where I could use those strengths? Or is there somewhere on the weekend, you know, if I work for a volunteer for a charity or a sports team, can I apply those strengths there? So it doesn't always have to be at work. And, you know, I worked as a career coach for a long time, and I'd never recommend somebody just, you know, quitting their job. You know, find out what the strengths are and then have a plan. It might be to apply those strengths each week in your current role or another role sort of thing. And but never jump straight away, especially when it's, you know, a tight job market as well.
31: Okay. So there's that. So there's more creative ways of doing it as opposed to just jumping or just going for a new job. As you say, think about your weekends and other times in your life. That makes sense. Yeah. So it's really about connecting to who you are. And they say this, you know, life is this journey where you move away from who you are for whatever reason. You're searching, you think this is good and it's not. And then if you're lucky, you sort of do a U-ey and come back and you find yourself.
32: Exactly. And I think you can really have a conversation with your manager as well. You know, when you do find out your strengths, or you do work out what you like to do, and when your energy and your mood is positive, you can just really say, you know, these are the type of roles that I'm motivated to do. You know, is there a chance to do more of that? Or can it be, you know, can I do some volunteer work in other parts of the company to build up those skills and strengths?
3: Okay. We don't all have managers that we can approach and do that with. You know, there's some people, you know, they're so, anyway, but I mean, the onus is on you, isn't it, to be proactive and find the time and at least have a go and talk to that manager. I'm being a bit negative here, but I'm thinking, you know, talk to the manager. I'm a bit cynical sometimes. There's sort of, sometimes there's, you know, it's like they close the door. They just want to go out to lunch. It's all about self-interest. You tell them what you want. Come on, Graham. I go in there and I say, I want this for my strengths. You know what he's saying? He or she in her head's thinking, I don't care.
32: But the really, really, you know, the good managers, and I hope there's getting more of these, you know, they really want people to be at their best, because if they're at the best, your team's at your best, the individuals are at their best, yep, it produces the best results, you know. So true. It's smart to be curious, and you know, it's one of the big things for bosses in particular to be curious. You know, when someone says, I'm not motivated, this isn't work for me, just really probe and ask questions. And, you know, it can just really help to have that chat. It might not be an immediate change, but you feel better for having had that that discussion.
3: 133693, did you downsize your life? Did you make a change similar to what Graham's suggesting? Did you find your strengths and move towards that? And how did it go for you? 133693. I say downsize, Graham, because I guess it's a bit of that too. As you say, as you build up life, maybe, you know, the income has grown and the expenses have as well, and everything that is associated with that. You know, good on you if you can replace that and you know, make it better. But it really is about, well, downsize or simplifying your life, and that will give you that freedom.
32: Absolutely. You know, just giving yourself more options. And I learned this the hard way. You know, I burnt out badly when I was a senior manager, and, you know, I crashed and burned, and I was out of work for 5 years, and I never thought that I'd get back again. And, you know, I gradually come back by writing a set of books, and then helping to Gavin Larkin to found Are You Okay? And building that up, and then, you know, being asked to speak and that sort of thing. So I learned that, you know, even though I enjoyed aspects of my previous roles, I love my life now because it allows me to, you know, share my story and provide, I guess, ideas and inspiration for people to choose to manage their mood and not their time. And that means,
3: ooh,
32: you know, doing...
3: I love it.
32: That means doing things that boost our mood, and, you know, the simple things like all the things we know, you know, like good exercise, being able to rest well or sleep well, eat well, they all can play a role in boosting your mood. And the other thing is really good relationships, you know, with friends and in the workplace. You know, there's a statement in Gallup research which says, my supervisor or someone at work seems to care about me as a person. And the more people that strongly agree with that, the higher the productivity, profit, customer service, and the longer people stay there. You know, this sense of care and belonging is just what's so needed now, you know, in this rapidly changing AI-disrupted workplace. We need to pull together.
3: Absolutely. So good. I'll have to get my hands on your book. What was that? What were those 5 years like? You know, this rebuilding. So you burnt out. You crashed and burned, you said, and there you are, 5 years without work. And look at you now, you know, articulate and, you know, as you say, a leader in this space, and have lots of great things to say. Those 5 years, you know, coming back from that situation, how did you do that?
32: Yeah, well, I remember my marriage broke down and I had to go and live with my parents. And I'm not sure if you're a Seinfeld fan, Pat, but I felt a bit like George Costanza.
3: Right, right. Yeah, okay.
32: So they were tough years. They weren't funny. And, you know, I wouldn't have made it without my parents. They were an amazing support. But it was gradual. You know, it was starting to walk again. It was starting to reconnect with family and friends that I'd withdrawn from. And then probably the big element was when you're really depressed and unwell, you're totally me focused. And I made the decision to write the first book called Back from the Brink. Mm. And you know, I shared my story and stories of other people who've been through really tough times. And in that transition, you know, I basically went from being very me-focused to thinking about we. And, you know, I really had a sense of purpose about finishing it. It gave me motivation to do that. And then, you know, meeting Gavin Larkin and starting Are You OK in 2009 and seeing it grow to what it is today, you know, I have a good life now, and that's why I like to share my story, because there will be, you will have listeners that aren't in great shape, and you know, it's little things, little steps that can really make a big difference.
3: Do you think as you get older, with all the, you know, life happens to you as you go through life, and if you're not careful, you spoke about doing the these little things that will just keep you, your mental health's okay, you know, exercise, movement, seeing people and doing things. If you're feeling down, sort of making the effort, if you can, to sort of, you know, use one of those tools just to change your state. What am I asking now? As you get older, you're more in danger of that. I feel you're more fragile to that, because there's a lot of things to feel down about in a way, you know, because things happen to everybody. So we all have to really be on guard for this as we get older.
32: We really do. But it's much better to be proactive about it. You know, it's much better to realise you're not the same, but you may not be, you know, young and super healthy anymore, but you still can do things. It's not dramatic things, you know, just, you know, walking is a wonderful thing, you know, just to get outside, get in nature. And it's even better if you do it with a friend. You know, I meet with a mate most Thursday mornings, and we go for a 50-minute walk, have a coffee and come back. And, you know, it's a double whammy, a double kick, you know, exercise plus really good company and support. And, you know, we talk about, you know, make lots of jokes and have a good time, but there's also time when we talk about, you know, tough stuff as well.
3: Yes.
32: You know, with you know, relationships or family or finances, and having those supportive people around you is really like having scaffolding for tough time. You know, really, when I crashed and burned, I'd really focus so much on work. I'd really let my relationships dwindle and not be as strong. And then I've, you know, just really consciously built them up over a period of time. And I'm absolutely convinced that the quality of our relationships determines the quality of our life.
3: Oh, absolutely. There you are. That's interesting too. Yes, the quality of our relationships determine the quality of our lives. Thank you, Graeme Cowan, mental health and resilience expert. And your book is Author of Great Leaders Care. Thanks for your time here in Australia Overnight. Thank you.
32: My pleasure, Pat. Thanks for the opportunity.
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31: 24 past 3, it's Saturday the 16th of May. Great to have you company on Australia Overnight weekends. 133693 is my number. And Rob's here. Hi there, Rob.
23: Morning, Pat. Something that kids say, I worked with a bloke who was at the doctor's one day with his kids, and an elderly woman walked up to one of his kids and go, "Oh, aren't you cute?" And only for the kids to reply, "You're beeping ugly."
31: Yes, I thought you were going to go down that road. It reminds me, you see these things here where the kids really just mirror what they hear adults say, really. They just think it's the proper response. Oh, there's some funny stuff, yeah. I think there was another kid in the back of the car driving through one of those areas where he gets a bit smelly and said, what effing stinks? So he's obviously heard his parents say it.
23: Yeah.
31: Oh, how funny. You're in the car, Rob. What are you doing?
23: Just heading south, brand new truck, heading south back to Melbourne.
31: Okay, so you've made your delivery and you're heading back to home base?
23: Yeah, mate, yeah.
31: How's the new truck going?
23: A bit weird. No mirrors, except there's cameras on the outside and I've got monitors instead of mirrors. So it's taking a bit to get used to, but yeah, getting there.
31: It's more technology now. They're watching you closely.
23: It's just weird, mate, because you used to look out the window for the mirror,
31: right.
23: But now the mirrors are monitor right on the pillar. So, it took a bit of getting used to, but
31: All right. Safe travels, mate. Thank you, Rob. Ricky's on the line in Point Lonsdale. Hi, Ricky.
24: G'day, buddy.
31: G'day, Ricky.
24: I just want to get onto the AI stuff again.
31: Yeah.
24: I mean, how many people are going to lose their... musos are going to lose their jobs?
31: Lots.
24: Yeah, from AI.
31: AI is going to change... Well, musos, AI is going to change lots of things. We'll have to just... adjust, I guess. If you're a muso, let me think. And my son's in that industry. I was chatting to him the other day about it. I was saying you just need to push out your own individual personal character and brand because no one can mimic who you are as far as surviving that space. But it's going to change a lot of things there, Ricky. There's I remember saying it was all hype and it still is. I mean, there's a lot of money around it, AI, and it's hype and it's going to do this. But the reality is it is going to change the whole game there, Ricky, so we'll have to just adjust.
24: I think it's pretty dangerous.
31: We don't know what's coming, that's for sure. I mean, young people who are studying now at school, they're studying for a job or preparing for a job that they don't know exists. Like, they're not sure because things will change so rapidly. They're preparing for a future where they don't know what they're doing. AI. I had another thought on that. Yeah, you just got to... Oh, that's right. Somebody said to me with, like, lawyers, for example, I'm not sure how they're going to go, or accountants, because somebody he knew was making a significant purchase, might have been a business, but one of these purchases that you need lawyers to read lots of documents and prepare
3: questions and whatever for you. It might cost you several thousands of dollars. That same document, that large document that needed to be, you know, identified and questions needed to be extracted from the document for legal reasons, went into AI and it just did it, you know, for just easily. So, and saved the person maybe $10,000 in this transaction. So, I mean, there's not a boss on the planet that's going to think, oh, I might use AI and save money. But it is a tool, and you need someone behind that tool who knows what they're doing. You know, there's many examples of mistakes and sloppiness. You need somebody who drives it in the right way, but it is something which is going to change the whole work environment, that's for sure. Ray's on the line in Tamworth. Hi, Ray.
4: Hi. First time
3: I've
4: talked to you, Graham. Yes.
3: Yeah, hi there, Ray. Well, I'm Pat, but Graham was my guest. Yeah. Yeah, Graham was on the phone, yeah.
4: Yes, yes, and I was listening to Graham.
3: Yeah.
4: And I thought he was very inspirational for me because I come from, 1996, I had a very serious nervous breakdown or whatever they call them these days.
3: Mm-hmm.
4: And I've been trying to get my life back ever since because it's taken up a big portion of my life, and what Graham was saying was very motivating. And
3: I'm glad.
4: Yeah, really helpful. And like, I'm at a crossroads now in a relationship as well that's probably not been doing me too much good. And it made me feel like there is future.
3: There is a
4: future. And like, I'm 68 now, but it doesn't mean that my working life's over, and I'm hoping that I get back to, you know, being productive again in the future. And
3: yes.
4: And
3: it gave you hope. That's wonderful. So your burnout, or sort of hitting rock bottom, or hitting that point of change, was that for from work, overworking?
4: A bit of both. My ex-husband and I had a business together,
3: mm-hmm.
4: and it was a lot of stress in that business, and I had the financial burden on my shoulders.
3: Yep.
4: And also my marriage was floundering at the time, and we ended up divorced.
3: Mm.
4: And I was in a pretty violent relationship and everything, and it was all very yucky.
3: Right. With the person you owned the business with, your husband?
4: Yes.
3: Right.
4: Yes.
3: Right. There's a lot going on there, Ray, so I can understand
4: there
3: why.
4: There's a lot going on there. But I've met a lot of people over the years that have been very helpful and supportive in the mental health sector of things.
3: Mm.
4: But I'm trying to get away from that too. I still want to be with the people, but I don't want to, you know, be thinking my life's all about mental health.
3: Yeah.
4: I want to have my life back.
3: Understood, yeah. Wow. But you sound like there's an awareness there, Ray, and you've got that. So you've listened to to Graham and found inspiration there. You're also saying, well, I like these people, but I need to change that as well. So it feels like you're creeping back in the right direction.
4: Yeah, that's really good, thank you. I don't want to be an NDIS recipient and all that sort of thing.
3: Yeah.
4: I see so much of that going on, and people that are quite capable that have to have that support, they think, and I just want to get back on my own two feet and do my own thing.
3: Yep. Do you feel sometimes it's two steps forward and one step backwards? Because I can relate to this too. You know, you try to change something. I say that not to be negative, but that's part of the process, isn't it? You start to head in the right direction, and then, you know, it feels like you're going backwards,
4: yourself.
3: But you doubt yourself. Yeah.
4: Start to doubt yourself sometimes, and you have your ups and downs, and it is like a two steps back and one step forward.
3: Mm.
4: I'm feeling hopeful and positive at the moment.
3: Yep.
4: And listening to Graham and talking to yourself is been really, really helpful for me.
3: Absolutely. Well, I said to him off the air after the conversation that, we appreciated his time, because I'm sure that he helped a lot of people. And, he was for 5 years. He was out of work. He was burnt out of work and slowly sort of creeped his way back. And those tips about movement and exercise and all that, I reckon there's something in that, Ray. I'm not sure what you're using to bring yourself back, but little things.
4: Only just beginning, really. I mean, it's been a long road, and I've been making progress, but now it's time to do a little bit more. And I'm on very little medication now. I turned my back a lot on different things that were prescribed for me over the years because they were so bad for my health. And now I'm on very little medication, and I feel like I'm, you know, on the right path. And I've got support still, which I think I'll still need probably always. But I don't want to wallow in my problems.
3: That is the key, isn't it? Somehow just sort of, letting it fall away and not sort of letting it sort of weigh you down. Anyway, well, when you write your book and you're set to go, we'll get you on the radio too and we'll do an interview.
4: Thank you.
3: We'll promote your book.
4: I'll make a point of listening to this station because I'm not very happy with the one I've been listening to for years, and I happened to choose yours on my on the radio app thing.
3: I see. Okay, because you're in Tamworth.
4: So far it's been great.
3: Wonderful. Oh, well, we appreciate it. Yeah, it's always good to have new listeners as well. Okay, listen on the app. Is it 2GB you're listening to? I guess you can listen to any station.
4: I'm listening to 2SM.
3: 2SM. Oh, right, that's what you used to listen to.
4: Sometimes we don't really go on there. It depends on the announcer, really.
3: Yeah, but that's your old station. You've now come through the app and you found us.
4: Yes.
3: Yeah, I reckon it's 2GB. You got 2GB on the app. All right, well, just lock that one in and you're on a winner. You'll love it.
4: Yes, thank you.
3: I guarantee you. Thanks, Ray. No worries. Some more calls after this break on Australia Overnight.
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31: Great to have your company. I'm Pat Panetta. This is the weekend edition of Australia Overnight as we take your calls all across the nation. Thank you for listening. And my number is 133-693. Laz is on the line in WA. Hi, Laz.
9: Hey, Pat. How you going, mate?
31: Yeah, I'm good, Laz.
9: It's good. Hey, that guy talking about the work and stuff like that, mm-hmm. and jobs and stuff like that, that was quite interesting, actually.
31: Yeah.
9: And but I'll tell you my story. When I left school, I went to university. I got a degree, a business degree, and I got a job straight away, and I was in that job for 15 years.
31: Right.
9: I was in the city here in Perth.
31: Mm-hmm.
9: And then one day I went to a barbecue and I met this guy who was a bricklayer.
31: Right.
9: And you
31: thought he's making good money?
9: Oh, yeah, he was, yeah. And he was an older guy.
31: Yeah.
9: But growing up as a kid,
31: right,
9: my grandfather was a bricklayer.
31: Mm-hmm.
9: And he taught me how to bricklay as a kid, right? And I used to go out on work sites with him and do that. And he taught me the whole lot, right?
31: Yep.
9: And I was only a kid, right? School holidays and whatever.
31: Mm-hmm.
9: And I got chatting to this guy. And I thought, you know what? I'm sick and tired of working in an office in the city, you know, having to catch the bus or train every day and all that sort of stuff.
31: Mm.
9: And he offered me a job.
31: Gee.
9: And I was 35.
31: Right.
9: 35?
31: Yeah.
9: And since, well,
31: start. Were you married then or what was the story then?
9: Married, two young kids, whatever.
31: Yeah.
9: And I thought, I need a change.
31: Ah, good on
9: you. I need a change. So I resigned from my job. My nice cushy job in the office in the city,
31: mm-hmm.
9: and I went out there and he taught me the trade.
31: Yeah,
9: and I've just recently retired.
31: Yeah,
9: 30 years bricklaying and loved every moment of it.
31: Well, he spoke about that, didn't he? This Graham Cowan, to find what you're good at, or that, and it's a cliche, the passion. But that's what's happened with you. You've had this conversation. And the light bulb's gone off. You think, and you thought, oh, this is actually what I like to do. When I was a kid, I was doing it, and this is what I want to do. Did you go home and tell your wife that you're going to leave your job and become a bricklayer?
9: Oh, she thought I should be sent to a mental institution or a lunatic asylum or whatever.
31: I thought she's either going to say that's right. She was a great support. Look, because people. Yeah, they love you and they sort of get nervous about it. But you still had the courage to do it, Laz, and you were right.
9: Oh, look, mate, as soon as I walked out onto the building site, it was me. It was me.
31: Yeah,
9: I just knew it. 30 years, unbelievable, unbelievable. I built so many homes, I could just drive down the road and around the suburbs and say, well, I built that house.
31: Yeah, right, okay.
9: Wow. Whatever.
31: Yeah, no, you did well, I'm sure, because we've spoken before. Bricklaying. You got to put all the bricks in the wheelbarrow.
9: Oh, yeah, mate. No,
31: go down the hill. Don't drop the bricks.
9: Yep.
31: Then you lay them. Yeah, I guess it's a real skill. It's like creative.
9: It's physical. You're in fresh air. And you worked all over the place. It was fantastic. Absolutely fantastic.
31: Yeah.
9: You know?
31: There you go. Yeah. So like a sliding doors moment. 133-693, thanks, Laz. Did you have a similar experience where there's something, the light bulb moment where you met somebody or there was some sort of encounter in your life and you thought, I'm going to change things now? You've got to be tough, don't you? You've got to go home and say, by the way, I'm going to be a bricklayer. And sometimes it's not taken in the light that you hope. Mark in Stall. Hi there, Mark.
11: Up the morning, Pat.
31: Hey, Mark.
11: I've got a quick two for you.
31: Mm-hmm.
11: That statue there wasting... squandering money on. I hope they hang bicycles off of it.
31: This is the Dan Andrews statue that's going to go up.
11: Yeah, Dan. He made my life hell during COVID because I had WA plates on my truck, and it wasn't where, it wasn't if, it was when I get pulled up all the time to check that I had my COVID test. I did this. I had all my injections. No, he's just an F-wit. Anyway.
31: All right. Yep.
11: That's beside the point. Annika Wells. You know Annika Wells has been in the media all week going over to Adelaide and boozing up and
3: claiming... Yes, and she paid some of the money back or something, did she?
11: Oh, a little bit, but this is in the this week's Weekly Times.
3: Right.
11: You know the one with the orange cover?
3: Yeah.
11: She has axed funding for the regional tech hub that helps 28,000 rural Australians each year with mobile and internet problems. Gone, vermouth. But we can go to Adelaide and get all the booze and claim it as a tax expense.
3: Yeah, no, she was very liberal with her expense claims when it comes to family members and these sorts of things. Just looking at the story now, trying to get Watchdog dismisses as a joke as MPs claim 100K for fun. Yeah, so there you go. Yeah, she's definitely, and I think she paid.

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14: Weekend edition of Australia Overnight. I'm Pat Panetta. Saturday, the 16th of May. Soon we'll talk to Terry Barnes. The week that was in politics with Terry Barnes. Angus Taylor's response to the budget. Are the Liberal Party finally forming some policies, some solid policies, and, you know, creating an alternative government with Angus Taylor as the leader? And did he steal some ideas from Pauline Hanson when it comes to his new budget response? Pauline Hanson thinks so. We'll find out with Terry Barnes very soon. Donald Trump in China, talking with the president in China about various things. We'll discuss that. And also Sir Keir Starmer, the PM in the UK. Is he a goner? He's pretty close to gone. We'll discuss all that and more with Terry Barnes, the week that was in politics. And also, after the 5am news, Olympia Kwiatkowski, live from Cairns with her segment, Welcome to the Weekend with Olympia. That's also on the way. But right now, is that Leanne? Is it up to Leanne? Hi, Leanne.
15: Hello, Pat. How are you?
14: I'm good, Leanne.
15: I caught the end of the Graham's conversation. I thought, been there, done that, you know.
14: Yeah.
15: I had a breakdown. I had multiple issues at the time that made me just not feel anything. I was in 2007, I think, I didn't look back. But, you know, hiccups happen along the way and you feel a bit down sometimes, but as far as work goes, I was working at the time. But about the career, I've recently started a course in Certificate 3 in Civil Construction, which is totally opposite to what I did as a practice manager for an oral surgeon.
14: So I
15: may end up driving earth-moving equipment.
14: Yeah. Do you think that we sort of, we do, don't we? We follow what others people expect us to do, our family and

0: friends and maybe parents.
1: No. That's another kettle of fish. No, I did what came to me in forms that, you know, I was interested in, and the first job wasn't. I just went, oh, well, that sounds okay, I'll do that.
0: Yeah, okay.
1: And bar work I learnt, I was interested in that, but because of my first job, I got my last job because I knew the terminology and I was in my last job for 24 and a half years.
0: Yeah, sometimes so, you need to go down the wrong road, don't you, to find the right road. And, it's all part of a process. Yep.
1: I get a job here in the fields that I know, so I was handed this form to do this, handed this brochure, and I went, oh, yes, please.
0: That's right. You knew what you wanted to, And that's, as I say, that's part of the whole journey, isn't it? You've got to have the courage to make the change, though. I think sometimes it's easy to get stuck and think, oh, I don't want to make that change. But good on you, Leanne. You did, and hopefully inspires others to do the same if they need to. Arthur's in West Footscray. Hi there, Arthur.
2: Good morning, Pat and Jay. Now, that statue of Daniel Andrews, Jackie Felgate, I was listening, she's furious, isn't it? Going to cost $235,000 to go up,
0: really?
2: Which is a waste of money. It's funny because it was in place with Jeff Kennett, and when Jeff Kennett came on 3AW, he mentioned, and I agree with him, that he was the worst premier in history. Mm. There's another one gone up with, not sure where, off Scott Morrison, I don't mind that. But anyway, on a more pleasant note, we'll be wishing you happy birthday tomorrow night when you come on.
0: Yeah, well, thank you, mate. That's right. Tomorrow's the day. Good on you, Arthur. You track all the birthdays. Appreciate it. And Luke Grant appreciates it for last weekend as well, because you remembered his birthday. Laura in South Yarra. Hi, Laura.
3: Oh, hello, Pat. By the way, it's my mother's birthday. It's on the 20th.
0: Ah,
3: I did ask
0: May, baby.
3: Funeral director if she can be buried on her birthday.
0: Mm.
3: But that is the only day the gravedigger isn't on duty. Would you believe that?
0: Oh, right. She recently passed away.
3: The 20th is the only day the gravedigger is not on duty.
0: Okay. Day is the 20th? We've got Sunday,
3: Wednesday.
0: Has your mum recently passed away?
3: Oh, yeah, she passed away on the 21st of January.
0: Right.
3: This year. She still hasn't been buried.
0: Okay. Oh, there's a bit of stuff going on. We won't go down that road.
3: Yeah. But anyway, no, it's just because I made a report to the coroner. Anyway,
0: yes.
3: It's been finalised.
0: Yes.
3: Okay. Back in 2012, I wrote this piece about governments need to be more geared towards the elimination of suffering, all manner of suffering. Anyway. I wrote, my foremost lament of modern-day society is the lack of conscious intent to make the alleviation of suffering of both humans and animals our number one priority. I find it most lamentable that in the year 2012 AD, there is still much needless suffering existing in our world. We basically have that which we don't actively strive to alter. This should ideally begin with the early inculcation into our young folk of humanity's first mission in life, being the elimination of all manner of suffering. They should then be payoffs down the track in the development of a more humane world and a reduction in violent crime perpetrated upon both humans and animals. The federal government could start by initiating a toll-free line, email, whatever, whereby respondents can simply express just how and why they are suffering. The information collected can then be used in the most appropriate apportioning of resources in endeavour to address. It should also be a good PR exercise for the government in being seen to be concerned about the suffering of the Australian public.
0: Not a bad idea. You get some more there? Okay, Laura.
3: Okay. Yeah. And what is Jane? Nothing. Anyway, I did circulate this around the traps
0: right.
3: At the time. But
0: there you go.
3: Sort of
0: a helpline where people just talk about their suffering and it goes to the government and they sort of address what they can. Yeah, yeah. I don't mind that. I think it'd be interesting. Good on you, Laura. We'll take a break and we're back after this. The news is 5 minutes away on right here, Australia Overnight.
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0: Heading to news, and then we'll check in with Terry Barnes. The week that was in politics with Terry Barnes right after news. To get us there, there's this.

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1: Hello, I'm Alex Riddell. Neo-Nazis have been declared a prohibited hate group under new federal laws. The organisation has used a variety of aliases, but is currently known as White Australia. They are the second group to be banned under the legislation. Home Affairs Minister Tony Burke says they meet all the legal criteria.
2: The threshold for ASIO is that the organisation is engaged in behaviour which would increase the risk of violence. Among other things, the ministerial threshold includes the concept as to whether or not the organisation has advocated or engaged in hate crimes.
1: The Australian Education Union has agreed on a deal with the Victorian government, averting further strike action for teachers. Principals, teachers and support staff will receive pay rises of up to 32% over 4 years. It will still need to go to a final vote, but Australian Education Union President Justin Mullally is confident members will support it.
3: This is a really good agreement. This is an agreement that delivers pay increases well in excess of the original government offer and certainly well in excess of the offer that the union rejected. So I think it's an agreement that members can support and that they can endorse.
1: Two bodies have been discovered in Melbourne southwest. Police were conducting a welfare check at Melton Close in Werribee on Friday afternoon when they discovered the two yet to be formally identified people at the property. The exact cause of death is yet to be determined. A baby has died in a car rollover in WA's Goldfields. Madeline Cross reports.
4: The five-month-old girl was a passenger in a Toyota Hilux, which lost control and rolled on Goldfields Highway in Wiluna. A 30-year-old woman driving the car and four other passengers, including an 8- and 10-year-old, were not seriously injured. Police say the baby sustained critical injuries and could not be saved by paramedics. Major crash officers are investigating. Madeline Cross, Perth.
1: Investigations remain ongoing following a fatal bus crash in North Queensland. A 26-year-old woman died when the bus travelling on the Bruce Highway rolled onto its side. 29 others were injured. The 70-year-old bus driver suffered minor injuries. It's been revealed 3 in 4 women fleeing domestic violence are being turned away from shelters amid the housing crisis. New data from Support Service Women's Community Shelters shows for the first time children make up more than half of residents in their shelters. Chief Executive Annabelle Daniel says her organisation is seeking help from the community to be able to provide more beds.
5: The work that we're doing is creating new shelters and new safe beds so that there are more safe places for women and kids to go. And when women come to our shelters, we provide them with lots of love and care.
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1: The Sydney Swans have overcome a slow start to defeat Collingwood by 6 points at the SCG to maintain its hold on top spot. Tom Papley and Logan McDonald kicked 2 goals each for the Swans, while in some bad news for the Pies, Oscar Steen suffered a knee injury. In Darwin, the Suns recorded a 25-point victory over Port. It was a big opening night at NRL Magic Round in Brisbane. Andrew Lucas was there.
6: The Dolphins have made it 3 wins in a row, defeating South Sydney 32-10 at a wet Suncorp Stadium. Just under 49,000 fans packed into the opening night of Magic Round as Christian Wolf's men raced to a 24-0 lead. The Rabbitohs crossed for back-to-back tries in the second half before losing Latrell Mitchell late to injury. Earlier, the Bulldogs suffered their 5th straight loss, beaten 38-16 by Cronulla.
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1: Checking your weather around the country. Canberra, cloudy, a top of 20. Adelaide, showers easing, 21. Perth, partly cloudy with a slight chance of a shower, top of 20. In Darwin, sunny, a top of 33. Brisbane, partly cloudy, 24. High chance of showers, most likely in the late morning and afternoon. In Sydney, showers increasing, most likely in the evening, top of 23. In Melbourne, a partly cloudy day, top of 23, then a medium chance of showers in the evening.
0: Now, this is Australia Overnight with Pat Panetta.
15: Australia Overnight, the week that was in politics with Terry Barnes, who's back on the program. Hi there, Terry.
16: Hi, Pat. I'm back in the land of living.
15: Oh, yes. You're recovering well, mate. It is going around. I'll have to get some Nature B to you.
16: I've shared it with my wife. So, you know, what stays in the family?
15: There you go.
16: Keeps the family together.
15: Yeah, that's right. Angus Taylor last night, during the week. So, what was it, Thursday night? Tell me about his response and what we think about the Liberal Party and Angus Taylor's position.
16: Well, the Liberal Party's fighting back, isn't it? I mean, on Thursday night, Angus Taylor gave his address in reply to the budget in Parliament and basically laid down a pretty bold and comprehensive plan, reducing creep, dealing with the housing pressures by reducing the level of migration to match housing supply, effectively taking the challenge up to Labor in terms of capital gains tax, negative gearing, and opposing those, but basically showing signs of policy life as well as political life that I thought after the Barra by-election last week that maybe the Liberal Party were starting to drop off the twig. So all of a sudden, I think, it's game on, and I'm actually impressed that Angus Taylor and the coalition, both Liberal and National parties, actually have put policy on the table, not just complained about what Labor has done, and there's a lot to complain about, but actually put down their own alternative vision, their own alternative economic policy, their own alternative taxation policy and housing and migration policy, and doing it in a way that actually takes it up to Labor. It's up to them to sell it, and there's going to be a lot of mud thrown at the coalition, and particularly Angus Taylor, by the Labor Party and the Greens and others on the left, but also One Nation on the right, because Pauline Hanson is basically complaining that Angus Taylor has stolen her policy clothes, particularly on housing and immigration. So I don't think he has. I don't think he has. I think they're thinking in the same territory, but I don't think he's stolen their policy ideas because, frankly, One Nation doesn't have any.
15: And timing's everything, I reckon. Is now the time that Aussies might be thinking let's get back to aspiration, this big government, big spending, high taxing government that are basically involved in every part of our lives now when it comes to the ALP and Albanese. Do you think aspiration might be on the way back?
16: Well, certainly I think aspiration was a big part of Angus Taylor's pitch on Thursday night. And aspiration, in another way, was a big part of Jim Chalmers, the Treasurer's pitch on Tuesday night, in terms of his justification for breaching the government's trust, breaching Labor's trust with the Australian community, in terms of saying they'd never, ever do anything on negative gearing or capital gains, and yet saying, oh, we've changed our position. Oh, wonderful. That's good to know. However, it is a breach of some solemn electoral pledges, if not not hard policy promises, but basically saying they would never do something, I suppose, is an election promise just as much. So certainly I think the government is not going to easily recover from this particular breach of trust, because it is so blatant and so arrogant, basically saying our position's changed, so yours should too. I mean, that's wonderful, Mr. Albanese and Dr. Chalmers, but what about the rest of us? I mean, don't you expect us to believe a politician's word when, as the Prime Minister has been saying yet again and again, his word is his bond, and then he does that? How can you believe him? As I think certainly several journalists put to the Prime Minister since the budget, in terms of saying, oh, what about inheritance tax? What about death duties? Oh, we're not going to do anything there. How can we believe you? Comes the answer back. And that is the real problem. And as far as One Nation goes with all of that, I mean, they've been campaigning now. They're surging on the basis of people being sick of the major parties. And if the Prime Minister, if the Treasurer, if Labor in general basically welch on their word in that way, it just plays to the Pauline Hanson hymn book, doesn't it?
15: When the PM during the election campaign said that there'll be no changes to, what was it, capital gains tax, to negative gearing, all that stuff, when he said that, do you think he meant it or just was saying words and knew that it was going to change?
16: Well, I don't think he knew it was going to change, but I think clearly Labor wanted it to change at a time of their choosing, and they decided this was a time of their choosing. The fact that they'd gone to the 2016 and 2019 elections with similar promise, actual promises to do something about negative gearing and CGT, and lost, that didn't matter. Now that I think when it came to breaking their trust and being confident they could get away with it, they've got a huge majority in the House of Representatives. They've got a sympathetic Senate, because the Greens will basically wave this through. They might ask for some token concessions, but they'll wave it through. And they've got an opposition. And that's not just the Liberals and Nationals, that's One Nation as well, who are a weak, divided, fighting amongst themselves and seemingly devoid of any policy ideas of their own, which is why Thursday for Angus Taylor was so important.
15: What's the difference between when you say that they wanted it to change at a time of their choosing? If that's the case, and he's saying during the election campaign that it's not going to happen, a solemn promise, it's not going to happen, I think it's a very similar thing. You say, I'm sorry to harp on this point, but I have this feeling that it was always in their mind to change these tax laws. And during the election campaign, he was saying those words, but knew that down the road, at a time of their choosing, they were going to change their position.
16: Well, I think what I was saying, Pat, is that I think that has always been the Labor position on CGT and negative gearing. What they thought was that in 2016 and 2019, they'd put it up, it failed. They were running scared of it in 2022 and 2025. But the political landscape changed, where they thought, oh, hold on, we might be able to get away with this. So all of a sudden, they decided to drop the pretense, drop the never ever stuff, and go for it, because they thought that they could get away with it, because there is pressure in the housing market, particularly for young people or younger people getting into home ownership. But also, as I said before, the fact that the political opposition on the centre right is all over the shop. So they thought, yeah, where's the challenge? We can do this. They might have had their fingers crossed behind their back, Pat, but they certainly have pulled them out now. And really, I think the government's shown its true colours in terms of not the policy as much of it as its own integrity, in terms of my word is my bond. No, it isn't.
15: Australia Overnight, the week that was in politics with Terry Barnes. Let's go to the UK now, Terry. The revolving door with Sir Keir Starmer in the UK. It wasn't that long ago that there was a landslide victory to the Labor Party there, but that well and truly has turned now.
16: Well, yes, it was really one of those landslide victories that first passed the post, which was a mile wide but an inch deep. And I think it's been revealed as to how shallow that victory has been by the local government elections that happened a week ago in the UK, where Reform basically creamed both the Labor Party and the traditional centre-right party, the Conservative Party. But no, the Tories not so much, but certainly Labor. And Labor has been, well, let's just say struggling really for the whole 2 years, just about, that it's been in office. Between one scandal after another, it's been one bad decision after another. The Peter Mandelson scandal, the ambassador to the US who turned out to be a good mate of Jeffrey Epstein, that blew up in their face, and Keir Starmer's face in particular. The government has been divided. Clearly it's been factionalised. There have been a lot of unhappy campers, and the big guns of those unhappy campers have come out in the last couple of days. The Health Secretary, Wes Streeting, who is actually the child of armed robbers, believe it or not, he was born in prison because that's where his mother was at the time.
15: Yeah.
16: He has resigned to have a crack. He's probably from what we would call the Labor right. But there are others now. There's the mayor of Manchester, a fellow called Andy Burnham, who was a cabinet minister under Tony Blair and Gordon Brown in the noughties. He wants to come back and do it, and he's found somebody who's prepared to vacate their seat in the Manchester area and to let him stand in a by-election so he can come and put his hand up. And there are others too, including the former Deputy Prime Minister, Angela Rayner, who had to quit last year because made a mess of her tax affairs.
15: Yeah.
16: And suddenly, miraculously, just the other day, the equivalent of the tax office cleared her just in time for her to say, oh, maybe I'll have a crack as well. We've got a situation where all these people are actually putting their hands up to get rid of Keir Starmer, but Keir Starmer at the moment is saying, I'm not going anywhere. He hasn't impressed people with his reset of his government, and he certainly didn't impress the king. I think on Tuesday, when the king was expected to do a state opening of parliament, and it was completely overshadowed by this all these shenanigans. But the bottom line is, he's still in place. There hasn't been a formally declared challenge against him yet, even though Wes Streeting resigned.
15: Right.
16: There's push to try and delay it as long as possible so Andy Burnham can actually have that by-election and get back, though, in a seat that Nigel Farage's Reform Party actually almost took the last election. So there's no guarantee he will actually win.
15: Yeah.
16: And then you've got Angela Rayner and others sort of skirting around wanting to drag the Labor Party further to the left, and that's going to, I think, matter from
15: Isn't
16: heaven
15: the problem?
16: For Nigel Farage.
15: So if they lose the by-election, though, they've got plenty of seats. They're so far in front, doesn't matter. But, I mean, it's going to be...
16: It's not the point, Pat. It's the point that Andy Burnham, the leadership aspirant...
15: Right, won't have a
16: ...needs
15: seat.
16: To win a by-election to get back into Parliament so that he can actually stand for the leadership of the Labor Party and therefore become Prime Minister. So it's a... He's gambling that, because he's popular in the area and he's been a very successful mayor of Manchester, he can knock off Reform. But Nigel Farage, on the other hand, has got nothing to lose. They can throw the kitchen sink at that seat while the by-election's on. And if they run a good campaign, and given the strength of their numbers in that area in those council elections a week or so ago, where they actually romped it in, he's got a good shot of actually stopping Burnham from getting there. So it's even worse than the... than the Rudd, Gillard, Turnbull, Abbott, Morrison days.
15: Australia Overnight, Terry Barnes is here. What about Trump in China? We've got a few minutes left before we need to take a break. What's happening there? He's visiting the president in China, talking about Taiwan and all sorts of stuff.
16: Well, he has been talking about all sorts of stuff. I think he's on his way home now. But certainly he and Xi Jinping have been having a bit of a chin wag, and And Taiwan certainly came up, and I think Xi Jinping was basically saying, well, you don't do anything that's not very nice about Taiwan, like defend it if we attack it. I think that's exactly the sort of thing that Donald Trump should be saying, that if you do, we will. And Xi Jinping was also quoted as saying that the United States is now a country in decline and China is on the rise.
15: All
16: so
15: right. Gee.
16: If you want to get
15: Trump wouldn't have liked that.
16: Get Trump's nose out of joint.
15: You say that. Yeah, that's right.
16: Guaranteed way of doing it. But, I mean, there's also this hope that I think on the Americans' part that Xi Jinping being friendly with Iran could lean on the Iranians, one, in terms of giving up their pretensions to nuclear weapons, but two, doing something about reopening the Strait of Hormuz on a on a fair and reasonable basis. Mm. But that actually plays to that perception of decline, doesn't it? You have to ask the Chinese regime, the Chinese communist, or as I still like to think of them the old way, the Red Chinese regime. If you have to rely on the Red Chinese and Xi Jinping to actually throw their weight around in support of what you want, then you can see why Xi Jinping is starting to think, well, maybe I'm the stronger man of the two here.
15: Right. How interesting. I saw the images during the week. I mean, it always looks friendly, and Trump sort of gets in there and has his way of doing the double hand shake and all that. But was there any tension there? It sounds like there was a bit of tension between the two big leaders of these two big economies.
16: Well, it's hard to say, really, but certainly all the images, you know, of them together seem to be all very cordial and friendly. Yeah. And I guess Donald Trump seems to like strong men. It seems
15: to like him.
16: Authoritarian figures who are in charge and actually alpha males.
15: Yeah.
16: And in that sense, I think despite his cat's bum mouth, Xi Jinping is certainly in charge. He is a strong man.
15: Yeah, wow. Okay, thank you, Terry. For our listeners, 133-693, we appreciate your time every week here on Australia Overnight. Terry Barnes, thank you.
16: Thanks, Pat.
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15: And Tony's on the line in Canberra. Hi there, Tony.
3: Great show as usual. Is Terry still on the line or is he...
15: No, he's gone. I'm sorry, Tony.
3: He's probably preparing to become the next Carlton coach. Would that be right?
15: Yeah, I'm here. There's an availability there.
3: And he's a Blues tragic, though, isn't he? He's
15: I don't know. I
3: think I've heard it, but I may well be wrong, as all people in Canberra are. Now, a couple of things. I agree with him regarding, I don't know, the sinness of policies from the One Nation Party. Yes, they've got another couple of years to develop those, but I seriously don't think, A, they've got the talent within the ranks to develop really solid policies that go across the board and not just act as a protest vote that captures all those disengaged, apathetic, cynical voters who are quite sick of both the major parties.
15: Mm.
3: And the only way that Hanson will have any influence is if somehow she and the Liberal Party can come to some agreement, yes, which seems a long way away because the One Nation's fighting with the Nationals, who are potentially one part of a coalition who might form government. Mm. So it's all a bit of a mess, really. Interesting.
15: Well, it is. It's interesting, but it is. And we need to take a breath because it's only, as you say, I mean, it's early days. And is it one or two lower house seats? It's a long way from forming government.
3: Yes.
15: Yeah.
3: But also, I think a couple of other points around that. It seems like a global phenomenon that the rise of right-wing, sometimes extremist figures like Nigel Farage, who's got a good chance of becoming UK's PM. Now, I would feel really sorry for Britain if they had Farage and his cohorts as as the leader.
15: But you're describing him as an extremist. I mean, he sits on the right side of the political spectrum, maybe a nationalist, which is somebody who sort of, thinks of the nation first and sort of gears policies that way, like low immigration, those sorts of things. Interesting.
3: And that's a hot issue. But I really think he's not disclosing much of his true agenda and his true policies. I mean, it's really hot at the moment with Keir Starmer in the boiling pot.
15: Mm-hmm.
3: So that, once again, I mean, a potential change of government in Britain, which has been disrupted for how many changes of government and leadership have they had over the last 8 years or so? It's just...
15: Yeah, they've had a few.
3: It's wilder than Australia's political scene, not to mention America's or the USA's political scene. However, underneath all that, something that's concerned me for a long time as an ex-secondary school teacher and adult ed teacher, I often wonder why the teaching of civics, a basic understanding of a constitution and how to build a healthy democracy through a lot more transparency from government is, and those sorts of principles can arguably be introduced, say, at the end of primary school and then slowly expanded on as kids grow. Mm. And by the time they hit the end of year 12, for example, or even year 10, when they become potentially voters, they have a much more thorough understanding of the way things work,
15: but
3: are often hidden from us. It's foundational learning, really, and they need to
15: study politics in the way, but is that more year 11 and 12? You're saying sort of before that?
3: Yeah, just sort of drip feed,
15: Yeah.
3: Say year 5 and 6, probably year 6, and then sort of expand that knowledge and consolidate it sort of in a circular fashion as they grow older. So by the time they hit that time, they're not disengaged or totally cynical. They might just get spoon-fed from their parents, oh, don't vote this, don't vote that. They're all full of BS, et cetera, so that they can actively engage in the political process and policy.
15: Can we trust teachers to be impartial? I mean, there's all this talk about, teachers sort of pushing their thoughts and philosophies onto the student when their job is just to teach, to say this is the way it is.
3: That's anecdotal and that's a common belief. Mm. However, my experience with a lot of teachers is they're pretty cool, pretty wise and really open to, decent change, decent social change. That's a lot of the impetus that made them choose education and learning as why they're going to teaching, because it's so crucial. Mm. And, similarly so crucial is that idea of kids, as they mature, getting more and more understanding of the way things are or could be, going back to your point, though, I do agree that there's a lot of politically inclined teaching that goes on, but that's more of a recent phenomenon.
15: Yeah, I guess it is. And you're right. I reckon when I was at school, teachers just addressed the class. There might have been there's some personality in there, and you know, if you liked your teacher, you did adopt a bit of their thinking, but it wasn't being shoved down your neck or you're not being force fed an opinion. Maybe it is more of a recent phenomenon which we need to be concerned about. 133693. Don and Craig will get to you very soon. What's in the papers? And also looking for something to do this weekend. You're at the right place, because Olympia Kwiatkowski in her segment Welcome to the Weekend is also on the way right here on Australia Overnight.
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9: Weekend edition of Australia Overnight. Good to have your company. It's Saturday morning, the 16th of May. I'm Pat Panetta. Jay is here too. And we're taking your calls on 133 693 and the text line 0477 693 693. Speaking of Pauline Hanson and One Nation, the front page of today's Courier Mail in Brisbane. The headline, One Nation to go for government in 2028. Gunning for you is the big headline. One Nation has warned it's coming for the Crisafulli government at the next election with a plan to name candidates in every seat 12 months out from the 2028 poll. Despite surging in popularity, Pauline Hanson's party does not have a candidate in today's crucial Stafford by-election. Our intention is to run in every seat at the next state election, Chief of Staff James Ashby said. We'll put together an alternative government and we'll put it up at the next election. Front page of the Courier Mail in Brisbane today. Don is in Spearwood. Hi there, Don.
16: Good morning, Ben. How are you going?
9: Yeah, I'm good, Don.
16: Listen, I never hate the politicians as much as I hate Elway and Chalmers.
9: Oh, hate's not a good thing there, Don. Look, Don, you might have to pick up the phone. We might put you on hold there. I know you're driving. I don't know if you need to pull over. Lots of background noise there. Craig is in Cranbourne. Hi, Craig.
20: Hey, Pat, how you going, mate?
9: Yeah, I'm good, Craig.
20: Yeah, that's good. I just want to talk about you when you had to go on about change your careers earlier.
9: Yeah, that's right.
20: I had a force change quite a few years ago, and I had some ups and downs about it. I was in a job for 22 years and thought I had a job for life. Well paid, great breaks, could have paid my house off with it. Everything. Then we had a meeting and no longer required. We're closing down.
9: Wow.
20: Oh. See you later.
9: Yeah, after 22 years. Down. So did you see it coming? Did you feel that something was going to happen? No, right, just came out of nowhere. Right.
20: And I hit rock bottom then. And I'm very lucky. I had a very supportive wife. I started drinking, and it became a big problem because I walked out of there with a lot of money because I've been there so long, being put off, thinking I didn't have to work. That was all right. And I was spending $300-$400 a week on alcohol.
9: Right.
20: That was a big, big problem. And like I said, luckily I had a very supportive wife that loved me. And, well, when I say had, still have.
9: Yes.
20: Then I got sick from the alcohol. She actually took me to hospital. I got better. Did some rehabilitation and detoxification and went through a process.
9: Yep.
20: Got better. And then got an inkling, I want to drive trucks.
9: Right.
20: I went and got a job driving a truck. And then I said to the wife, this is probably 6 months later after driving a truck, and I said, why am I driving a truck for somebody else? They're making money off this. Let's go and buy our own truck. And so we did. And then we ended up with two prime movers, which towed the trailers, a semi-trailer, and four rigid trucks. We had six trucks going. We've just sold our last one now. And I'm just heading up. So we own our place in Cranbourne. even though I blew a lot of our money, and I'm just heading up to Gippsland where we're heading to retire. And we've got a place up there. We're going to sell a place in Cranbourne.
15: Gee.
20: And it's turned out very well.
15: How awesome. Amazing. So, absolutely amazing.
20: I'm very, but I owe it all to my wife.
15: Right, right. So she was your rock without and pulled her, you through. Yeah, okay. Wow.
20: Without her, I would have been in the gutter with a bottle under my arm still.
15: Yeah. She's a good woman. She stuck by you.
20: Yeah. Yes, without a doubt. And I thank her every day for it.
15: Mm. So, yeah. You know, they say if you could live your life backwards, you'd know that everything happened for a reason. So now you can look back and go, okay, from the bad times and really bad times, you led to, you know, owning a business, as you say, coming back from financial, well, ruin. You said you sort of spent all the money and you had to sort of build back from there. So you've done well there, Craig. It's a real sort of U-turn. Not easy to do.
20: Thank you to my wife.
15: Yeah.
20: First, thank you to my wife. I couldn't have done it on my own, for sure.
15: So how long would that journey be? So you lost the job, and then you sort of, before you had to sort of slowly, you know, claw your way back.
20: I probably had a year of being down drinking, a year and a bit, and then probably 6-ish months of recovery.
15: Yeah.
20: Because you're just tired after being drinking for that long. And I mean drinking like a bottle or more of spirits a day.
15: Right, so your body needs to detox in a way 6 months after that.
20: Yeah, and you're just tired and worn out.
15: Right, because you've been hammering your body for so long.
20: Yeah.
15: Do you drink now? Do you have a drink now if you go out to a party or something?
20: No.
15: Right.
20: No, I can't, because one would turn into 20.
15: So you would identify yourself as an alcoholic, as they say. You're always...
20: Yeah, definitely. So I've just got to abstain from that,
15: yeah. Yeah. Well, thanks, mate. You know, we've had a few calls. Look, Graham Cowan, if you just joined us, we spoke to him earlier, and he spoke about his own journey, and that inspired others like you, Craig, to call. So you're doing the same. You know, you're doing the same for others, mate, by sharing your story. We had a call from Tamworth, and she'd never phoned a radio station before. Wendy, maybe, and was so inspired by it, and she's now sort of, you know, getting her life back on track too. So good on you, Craig. Thanks for sharing your story and helping others. Don is here. G'day there, Don.
0: Good morning, Pat. Sorry about that. Good on you, Craig. Good to see you, and you did well, but transport's very hard gig at the moment.
15: Yeah, that's right.
0: I've been doing it for 26 years, Pat, and I haven't had a whole life for 7 years, but I tried to tell it to Elby and Chalmers.
15: Okay.
0: They will walk away with huge salary packages when they retire. They destroy this country since they come in. And what gets me, that no one from media have been pushing it to come out with the amount of dollars they've spent on this zero renewables, okay? And we're just paying for multi-billion dollar companies from overseas for this renewable. I just seen on the news that one of those windmills are broken off and collapsed in one of those regional areas. I mean, it's absolute disgrace what have they done. And talking about the Pauline Hanson, let me tell you, Pat, she's going to go a long way. And everyone I speak to, all Liberal supporters like myself, that will not vote for them unless they get together, talk to Pauline and Nationals, okay? Well, there's no difference to Labor, Greens and Teals. They're all in one basket, and now it's time for this other mob to get together and just take them on and just wipe them off, because we need to get our country back on the track.
9: Good on you, Don. Thank you. Whatever you think of Pauline Hanson, I think you're right there. She knows what her voters want, and she's appealing to that, and 100% gaining momentum. Damien on the text, Pat, is it true moving forward the news reports will be coming out of Sydney, the brainstorm? Well, there's Dennis O'Kane in the newsroom now, and he's preparing news bulletins. I can tell you that, which is just in the next room. Pat, you appear in the weeds about good and fair budget policies. You can take it to town hall.

0: giving to another. I reckon it's too simplistic. 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You don't just take from one and give it to another. There has to be a more sophisticated way of structuring our economy and budget. Okay, 133693. We'll go away for a tick and return with your calls, and also the news isn't too far away.
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0: Across the nation, this is Australia Overnight. I'm Pat Panetta, and we're taking your calls across the nation with Gavin in Portland. Hi, Gavin.
9: Morning, mate. Well, my career, I've been doing it nearly 40 years. 40 years now. I'm got it at 18 driving trucks, and it's the only job I know where you get paid to feed the country.
0: Yeah, there's something special about travelling, isn't there? And people, some people, yeah, it's their thing to get in a truck and hit the open road, and you're there in your environment, you're in your truck, and you obviously love it, Gavin.
9: Oh, I enjoy it. Best thing I ever did, but I'm getting that way now. It's getting a bit beyond the joke before the political politics and, yeah, all that hoo-ha goes with it.
0: Yeah. We're going to encourage some girls to get into truck driving too, some females in the business.
9: Yes, no, there's more of them getting into it. And some of the ladies I've met who drives them are bloody good drivers, good operators.
0: Yeah, of course. All right, are you driving today or this morning?
9: Yeah, just not far from knocking off.
0: Right, so what are you transporting around?
9: Logs.
0: Logs of wood.
9: I wasn't in a stater for 18 years and then went over the west and running up and down the Tanami and the Gib and all that sort of stuff over there for the rest of my life, and then sort of semi-retired, just doing logs.

0: out on the wharf.
1: Yeah, well done, mate. There you go. There's a career thought for some of our younger listeners, or for parents who have children. Yeah, try being a truckie and getting out there on the open road. And Kenny, g'day there, Kenny.
2: G'day there, how you going, buddy?
1: Yeah, not bad, Kenny. What's up?
2: I got in the car in the fridge about the bike because I'm not sure if I'm going to sell it or not.
1: Oh, okay. You've changed your mind. So you're going to sell a bike, did you say?
2: Yeah, but I don't know yet, Pat. I've got to let my car in there first before I do it.
1: Yep, you speak to your carer. Yeah, okay. Because you might need the bike.
2: No. It can be fixed. I might be getting a new one, so I don't know if I've got it yet.
1: Okay, well, that's pretty exciting. New bike.
2: See, what's going on? See, remember I told you I go over a company called Wheel Ability, right?
1: Yes, All Ability. Yep, on Tuesdays. Yep.
2: And I've got a Vivo.
1: Yeah.
2: Yeah, I've got that here,
1: yeah?
2: Yeah, I've got you, mate.
1: All right, Kenny. I got you there, mate. All right. Vivo. Yes?
2: Yeah. Well, Vivo is spelled A-V-I-V-O, Avivo.
1: Right, that's the brand of the bike, is it?
2: No, that's the
1: your company, the carers. We'll have a word to them, and I reckon, chat to them, and we'll see if we can help you with the bike. I reckon these days, Kenny, Facebook or something like that, the Facebook marketplace, take a photo, get someone to help you out, and for $100, I think you said last time, if you're ready to sell it, it sounds like a bargain to me, and then you can talk to people in nearby suburbs, and off you go. You get the cash, and you're laughing. Some weather for you around the nation in Broome today, Saturday the 16th of May, a mostly sunny day, top of 30 degrees. In Perth, a partly cloudy day with a max of 20 today. Perth right now is 11 degrees. In Adelaide, a rainy day and 21 degrees today. Currently, Adelaide is 16. Melbourne having a possible late shower with a top of 22 degrees today for Melbourne. Right now it's 12. In Hobart, a mostly sunny day and 21 degrees today for Hobart. Currently 12 degrees. In Canberra, looking at a partly cloudy day and 19 degrees, right now sitting on 12 for Canberra. Wollongong, a shower or two and 21 degrees for the Gong in Wollongong. And Sydney, shower or two and 23 degrees today. Right now Sydney sitting on 15 degrees. In Newcastle, a shower or two and 22 degrees. Brisbane, a shower or two and 24 degrees for Magic Round in Brisbane. Right now, 16. In Townsville, a possible shower and 29 degrees. Cairns, 29 degrees today, shower or two. Olympia will join us soon, and she's phoning us from Cairns. Darwin, a sunny day and 33 degrees, and a shower or two and 22 degrees today for Alice Springs. There you go, your national weather today for Saturday, the 16th of May. Some famous birthdays today. If you're having a birthday, you're sharing your special day with Pierce Brosnan. Born in Ireland on this day in 1953, Pierce Brosnan is 73 today, the Irish actor. GoldenEye, Die Another Day, Tomorrow Never Dies, The World Is Not Enough, as James Bond. He's celebrating his 73rd birthday today. Also, Janet Jackson, the American singer. She's the youngest of the family, the Jackson family group. And today, Janet Jackson turned 60, born in 1966. Tracy Gold, the American actress. You might remember Tracy Gold from Growing Pains back in the 80s and 90s. She's 57 today, born on this day in New York City. Also, Danielle Spencer, born in Sydney, New South Wales, 1969. She's 57 today. The Aussie singer is the daughter of the entertainer Don Spencer. And looking down, she was married to Russell Crowe. Yes, she was. She was married to Russell Crowe from 2003 to 2018. They have two sons, and Danielle Spencer is 57 today. Tori Spelling, the US actress and daughter of TV producer Aaron Spelling, is having a birthday today. Born in California, 1973. She's 53 today. And Daniel Kerr, the AFL player with the West Coast Eagles, born on this day in Perth, WA. Daniel Kerr is 43 today.
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1: If you're looking for something to do this weekend, you've come to the right place because Olympia Kutowski will join us soon with her segment, Welcome to the Weekend. And also Olympia is in tropical fruit heaven and she'll tell us all about it very soon when she joins us after the 5am news. And it's a Shake It Off Saturday, your chance at winning that Spinalese pillow before 6 this morning. All that and more coming up on Australia Overnight.

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3: Hello, I'm Alex Riddell. Neo-Nazis have become a designated hate group under new federal laws. Federal politics reporter Nelson Scott.
4: Earlier this year, the government passed legislation banning hate groups that promote anti-Semitism in response to the Bondi Beach terror attack. Neo-Nazis are the second organisation banned under the laws after Islamic extremists Hizb ut-Tahrir were banned in March. Labor says it made the decision based on ASIO advice. The group has used a number of aliases throughout its history, but is currently known as White Australia. Home Affairs Minister Tony Burke says anyone who joins or supports the neo-Nazis faces up to 15 years in jail.
5: Their views have no place in modern Australia.
4: The opposition has welcomed the neo-Nazis' listing as a prohibited group. Nelson Scott, Canberra.
3: Victorian taxpayers will be billed more than $134,000 for the anticipated statue of former Victorian Premier Daniel Andrews. The Victorian government has confirmed work is underway on the monument, which will stand alongside the statues of four other Victorian premiers in East Melbourne. The policy for the statues was introduced by the Kennett government. There's been a passionate response from callers in Melbourne.
6: I honestly think it'll get pulled down. It'll get vandalised.
7: My recommendation is that we take one of the unused machete bins, paint it black, and say that Dan Andrews is sitting inside in quarantine in a black North Face jacket.
8: It should be a new exhibit at Luna Park, and it should be known as the real virus.
3: Students from China who have been studying in Sydney have been targeted in a scam using fear of its state authorities. News Corp reports nearly $800,000 has been lost across four cases in a single week. The victims were called by fluent Mandarin speakers pretending to be Chinese government officials. They then pressured the students into handing over large sums of money to avoid criminal charges that don't exist. A Brazilian national has been jailed over the death of award-winning Perth author Brenda Walker. Jamie Smith reports.
9: Lucas Martins da Silva was driving more than 40 kilometres an hour over the speed limit when he struck the 67-year-old who was crossing Kings Park Road in December of 2024. Martins da Silva pleaded guilty to aggravated dangerous driving causing death. In sentencing, Judge Wendy Gillen said she needed to send a message to the community, jailing the 31-year-old for 4 years, backdated to March. He'll be eligible for parole in just under 2 years. Jamie Smith, Perth.
3: A North Queensland child sex offender has faced court after breaching travel reporting obligations. Federal police alleged the man fled to Thailand on his yacht after being deported. The 57-year-old was arrested at Perth Airport and he now faces a maximum penalty of 5 years imprisonment.
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3: In the NRL, the Dolphins have defeated the South Sydney Rabbitohs 32-10. To add to the South's woes, skipper Cameron Murray was reported for a cannonball tackle while Latrell Mitchell hobbled off towards the end of the game. While the Sharks have had a win over the Bulldogs, 38-16. In the AFL, Sydney Swans have had a 6-point win over Collingwood at the SCG. The final score, 11-15-81 to Collingwood's 10-15-75. Swans coach Dean Cox, full of praise for how Collingwood started the game.
10: The way they defend as a unit or as an 18 is really strong. They've shown that all year. Obviously, part of it was to take some of the corridor, and I just thought we forced it too much too early, especially in some of the conditions. They're harder and cleaner.
3: In the other game, the Suns had a 28-point win over Port.
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3: Checking your weather around the country. Canberra, cloudy, a top of 20. Adelaide, showers easing, 21. Perth, partly cloudy with a slight chance of a shower, top of 20. In Darwin, sunny, a top of 33. Brisbane, partly cloudy, 24. A high chance of showers, most likely in the late morning and afternoon. In Sydney, showers increasing, most likely in the evening, top of 23. In Melbourne, a partly cloudy day, top of 23, then a medium chance of showers in the evening.
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4: Now, Olympia Kwiatkowski is an MC, a speaker, a radio presenter, as heard on 4BC during the week and here on weekends. And she joins us right now on the line. It's Olympia Kwiatkowski. Hi there.
22: Good morning, Pat Panetta, who's having a birthday tomorrow.
4: Oh, that's right, yeah. Now, I didn't speak about it much last year, do you remember? I didn't mention it much. I only mentioned it every...
22: No, I actually recall you mentioning it a real lot. Yeah, a real lot.
4: But it was all the callers. It wasn't me, you know.
22: Oh,
4: anyway.
22: No.
4: But you've set them off now. You've mentioned... Well, tomorrow is my birthday. That's right. Do I give my real age?
22: Your real age?
4: Do I give my real age or do I round it down? I'll think about that.
22: I don't know.
4: I'll get back to you on that.
22: Do whatever you want. Take 10 years off if you really want to.
4: All right. Yeah.
22: Do whatever you like, I guess.
4: Yeah. Well, I hope the presents in the post from Olympia. You've been busy. You've got a lot on. You don't have to worry about me and my birthday. All right. So can I ask where you're calling from this weekend?
22: I'm in Cairns. I'm in Cairns this morning. So last week it was Sydney. This week it's Cairns. And I'm up here for the weekend because last night I emceed the Cassowary Coast Local Business Awards, which was
4: wonderful.
22: In Innisfail.
4: Yeah, awesome.
22: The beautiful Shire Hall. And the room just got transformed into it. It was just stunning. And there was some very talented businesses there. And a really great night.
4: Oh, magnificent. Gee, you're good to this program because I guess that would have been a late night working and then a few hours and here. So at least now you've done your duties there and you can enjoy that part of the world. And we can talk more about that later on in the segment, do you think? Tell us more about what you're observing and experiencing there in that beautiful part of Queensland.
22: Let's tick off on everything that's happening this weekend around Australia first, shall we?
4: Yep. Let's start with, what about Brisbane? Let's start there, Olympia.
22: Well, Brisbane is absolutely footy central right now with the NRL Magic Round. It's taking over Suncorp Stadium, but it's really taking over the entire city, really. Every single NRL team is in town. The pubs are packed. There are jerseys everywhere. Like, the city basically turns into one giant rugby league festival over the weekend. Look, the weather isn't great. There's been a lot of rain and, Suncorp Stadium and maybe... could be looking a little bit muddy by the end of it all. But the vibe is really incredible around the whole city. So if you want to get some tickets to the game, or even if you don't grab tickets, you can go to a local pub or plenty of venues around to watch it. A lot of people are doing specials and special things happening.
0: Yeah.
22: And another great place to go and check it all out and get involved is the Magic Round Fan Zone, which is at the Star Casinos. I've heard that's a really great spot to go and check it out. But, yeah, like I said, the city is absolutely buzzing. I went to a few things on Thursday night before I left, and, plenty of great things happening.
0: Magnificent. And you can hear all the footy action on our network, of course, the continuous call team on 2GB and 4BC for the Magic Round in Brisbane. What about in New South Wales? What's happening there, Olympia?
22: Basically one giant celebration of live Aussie music that is happening right across the state in New South Wales. There's more than 300 gigs at over 200 venues everywhere from Sydney to Newcastle to Byron Bay, Tamworth, and plenty of regional towns as well. Some really huge names are performing this weekend. Let me go through just a few of them. There's Lime Cordial performing, Jet, The Living End, Thelma Plum, and it's the Great Southern Nights. That's what it's called, Great Southern Nights sort of festival happening all through New South Wales. And in Sydney, there's going to be artists like Thundercat, The Jungle Giants, Baker Boy and Jess Malboy. They're performing at venues across the city also.
0: Gee.
22: So what I love about the sound of this festival, and I did see it advertised a lot when I was in Sydney last weekend, it's not just like the one big concert arena type thing. It's like pubs and clubs and small bars and all the live music venues are all getting involved. So
0: I love it. That's a really good idea.
22: Discover a whole thing. There's even some gig trails also happening in places like Newtown and Newcastle. So you can do a bit of a venue hop and catch music all night long.
0: 300 gigs over 200 venues in New South Wales and Sydney. Love it. 133693, Olympia, for our listeners. 133693. I thought I should have done this earlier, but join us. Join us and tell us what's happening near you on that number for Welcome to the Weekend with Olympia Kwiatkowski. What about Melbourne? What's happening there, Limpy?
22: Well, if you're in Melbourne this weekend and you're a bit of a foodie or just someone who loves cheese and a nice winter Wonderland vibe. Sounds a little bit like you, I think.
0: Who doesn't love cheese?
22: Well, you'd be surprised. There are some people who don't.
0: Yeah, that's true. Yeah, yeah.
22: I love cheese, though.
0: Yes.
22: But this is a great experience happening at Fed Square right now. It's starting this weekend, but if you miss it this weekend, it's going through until the 17th of June. It's called the Fondue Chalet. And it's basically transformed Fed Square into a cozy alpine-style winter escape.
0: Yep.
22: So there's little private chalets, there's bubbling pots of cheese fondue, there's warm bread, there's charcuterie, and you have all this beautiful European ski holiday vibe without having to leave Melbourne. And I tell you, once I sort of, you know, Googled this and searched information to pop this together, it's just been popping up everywhere on my social media.
0: They've got you now.
22: Yes, they totally have got me. It looks great. You should go and check this one out. Yep. So, yeah, a little bit quirky, this one, and nice for the cooler season. So there's two types of fondue cheese situations you can choose from. There's the fondue, which is the, you know, you kind of stick something on a stick and you put
0: gooey
22: it
0: gooey cheese?
22: The fondue.
0: Is it gooey?
22: Yes.
0: I love that.
22: Gooey cheese.
0: Best word.
22: Or you can also choose a raclette, which is grilled cheese.
0: Right.
22: So you get your own little pan.
0: Yeah.
22: And you melt the cheese on your own little pan and then you kind of pour it or scrape it over, you know, charcuterie or like potatoes or salami.
0: Awesome. Yeah. I love
22: and
0: it.
22: You eat
0: Fed
22: it.
0: Square. There you go. So that's on this weekend. I think it was
22: It starts
0: of...
22: this weekend.
0: Oh, okay.
22: Goes through to the 17th of June. Yes.
0: Yeah. And you should dress, appropriately as well. I guess I'm thinking sort of, you know, snow fields and woolly jumpers and those sorts of things if the weather sort of matches that. Okay. So that's a bit of a list around. Oh, no, we've got more to do. We've got more to do. Oh, we want to do your observation. And Beverly has been waiting patiently, but we'll talk to Beverly after the break. 133693. Now, your radar's been out, Olympia. So you've made a few observations that you can tell us about. And you're in tropical fruit heaven. And Olympia Kwiatkowski will tell us more right after this break.
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0: 17 past five, the Saturday morning edition of Australia Overnight, and Olympia Kratowski's on the line with her segment, Welcome to the Weekend. Olympia, Beverly is in Double View. Hi there, Beverly.
31: Hello. Hi, Beverly. Yeah, I've been watching wild animals strolling down streets in festivals. Mm-hmm. I mean, it's nothing like seeing three tigers strolling down the street or five lions or a whole pile of antelopes. There's two festivals in Australia, three in China and one in Russia I've been watching.
0: What, like live animals, real animals, Beverly?
31: Yeah, real wild animals. Oh. Yeah, they're called wild animal festivals. And there's really wide roads and you just see all these wild animals strolling down the streets.
0: Okay. Thanks, Beverly. I'm not a fan of that. There's the running with the bulls. That's a sort of an iconic event. I thought Beverly was talking about, you know, the Chinese New Year and those sorts of things where they dress up as dragons and all that sort of stuff.
32: I think there's like a lot of wild animal festivals around. I think there's a few in Cairns, actually.
0: Is that right?
32: I'd love to know which ones Beverly is checking out. Maybe it's online. But, yeah, I think there's like a bat festival and no doubt be a crocodile festival,
0: yes.
32: But wild animals. Okay. You just got to make sure you're in a nice safe place.
0: Yes. Behind the barriers, please. Now, your observation, Olympia. What's been happening in your life this week?
32: Well, not just this week, but I've noticed it lately. The wave of millennial nostalgia that's kind of coming back, and I feel as though it's kind of hitting the cinemas at the moment because we're seeing packed theatres for movies, films, all that kind of thing, for reboots and sequels.
0: Yeah.
32: And, anniversary screenings. Yeah. They all seem to be happening. I know there's like a Shrek movie coming out soon. And of course, we've had the Devil Wears Prada, the sequel to that.
0: Yep.
32: And I feel as a real wave.
0: Back to the Future,
32: nostalgia.
0: I think, too. Remember Back to the Future? I reckon that's coming back. And is it so? Why do you think this is happening? People are longing for a time, Generation Z, before the iPhone, before the last generation to be offline, if you know what I mean, Olympia, and they seem to want to bring that era back.
32: Yeah, I think it's just that kind of feeling of nostalgia. Perhaps the time when things weren't as wild or crazy or maybe not as bad economically as they were. I've noticed that not only with the cinema side of things, that was kind of the thing that made me realise, hey, there really is something going on here, but fashion is really doing it as well.
0: Mm.
32: Fashion and even like the big designer brands. And an example of this, which I really kind of made me realise and observe this, was last weekend, I walked past a beautiful designer store in Sydney, Prada, and they had like in this display case thing at the front, this bag, and I distinctly remember it from being around about 2009.
0: Right.
32: And it was a beautiful Prada fringe bag.
0: Mm-hmm.
32: And I walked past and saw it, and I said, oh my goodness, I can't believe that is there, because that was out, many, many years ago. And kind of thought, people then, and people who like fashion and things, a lot younger, and probably didn't necessarily have the adult money to buy those kind of things as they do now. And look, I went in there and I said, oh my gosh, this bag is amazing. I remember it being around many years ago.
0: So there's nostalgia. You're thinking that's right. You're thinking of that time when you sort of wanted the bag. Now you can get it.
32: I'm not going to get it because it was $10,000.
0: Oh, okay. Wow.
32: I almost fell over. That wasn't 2009 pricing.
0: Oh, there you go. Gee.
32: Well, I only had like two in Australia or something like that. But the fact that they're bringing it back is that whole sort of nostalgia thing. And, I remember hearing my mum say how like traumatised she was when flared jeans and like things came back that she had worn in the 70s and stuff. I'm living that now. That is me now.
0: So it's a trigger. It's a trauma trigger.
32: It is.
0: Yeah.
32: I've seen young girls wearing things that I used to wear when I was in, high school and stuff. I'm like, oh my goodness, it's all coming back again. So I am living the old things that are now relevant again.
0: Yeah.
32: A little bit exciting, but a little bit defensive as well.
0: Yeah, okay. Oh, that's right. Yeah. So it's marketing too. I think marketers are onto it. I read something recently about this. It's about a sentiment that you're talking about. People want to be nostalgic and long for those times, whether it be fashion or movies. And marketing's onto it as well. They're targeting these audiences. As you say, $10,000 for this bag with only a few in Australia. So there's a bit of that going on as well, where they're tapping into this feeling, Olympia, and we're being marketed to with this nostalgic thing.
32: The feeling, the comforting feeling, perhaps.
0: Too. Yeah, it is. It's comforting. Mm. I find it comforting. It's triggering you, is it, Olympia? I think it's nice to look back and see something you're growing up, I think.
32: No, that's not the triggering part. Probably the triggering part was the fact that the bag was
0: $10,000.
32: Yeah. Oh, young girls wearing the, clothes that I used to wear in high school. Oh, it's nice.
0: Okay, I'm with you.
32: It's not triggering. It's nice. Mildly offensive because I think, I've been through that fashion cycle and now it's back and I understand what my mum was going on about all those times.
0: Yeah. 133693, nostalgia. Is there an era that you would like to come back to? Some people feel like they should have been born in a different era. And I think a lot of people now, this generation Z, think of the 90s, Friends, like watching Friends, Kurt Cobain, the iPhone, was before the iPhone, that era, a lot of people are sort of longing for. So, what era would you like to come back? 133693. And fashion, should we ask about fashion too? The sort of fashion you'd like to come back? Or the sort of fashion you'd like to never see come back and you hope is gone
32: we can
0: forever?
32: Yeah, throw that one in there as well.
0: Yeah, 133693. Helen's in Neil with the Neil Report. Hi there, Helen.
2: Hi, Hello, Pat. Hello, Olivia. Look, I can't help this because I love the 50s and 60s because I was born in 1950, giving my wage away, but I don't care. I love to tell people who I am and so forth.
32: Good on you, Helen.
2: But do you know, there's a lady over in Warwick, the Beale, and that's a she's got a hairdressing shop and a very, nostalgic, is that the word, shop? Yes. And all the, she's got the old-fashioned chair that she pumps the customer up in, and she does the hairdos. I think she's more men's hairdo.
0: Right.
2: But this lady, she's only a young girl, I suppose, in her 40s, 50s. I bet she's listening. And but a delightful young lady. And here she is. She dresses in the 50s look. And she's always, you know, with the waisted frocks on and the hairdo and the makeup and the big Dame Everidge glasses.
0: Yeah.
2: And
32: beautiful.
2: It's amazing. If ever you go past or go into Warwick the Beale, do drop in. Get your husband or your whatever bloke, get him in there to have a haircut. It'll be an experience of a lifetime, believe me.
32: It would be an experience.
2: It is. It is. And it just stands out. And it's in the main street, she is, of Warwick the Beale.
0: Right.
2: So, look, if only I had her details, but you've caught me on the hop here.
0: That's okay. We'll find it. Is it Sandy? Because I can see after the break.
2: Isn't it, Pat?
0: Sandy from Warwick the Beale is on the line, so it might be Sandy. Good on you, Helen.
2: Oh, good. Now, I must tell you, please, because tomorrow we've got our Neil Lyons Club Market here at JPEX Park. Now, you know, it's right on the highway, and it's a fabulous market, the Neil Lyons Club.
0: Okay. Oh, there you go. All right. Well, then Neil is a great place to head to in regional Victoria. You're a star. Thank you, Helen. We'll go away for a tick and come back with some more calls for your Olympia. And also, I want to hear more about Cairns with Olympia Kotowski after this on Australia Overnight, 26 past 5.
5: 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Piggy comes in thinking that he's just running this show at the moment. 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
0: Weekend edition of Australia Overnight. I'm Pat Panetta. Olympia Kratowski is on the line too as we take your calls and your text message is 0477 693 693. Olympia, this message talking about the best thing of the 1990s is that if you go for a job interview, you can say that you were an area manager at Blockbuster Video and nobody can prove that you weren't.
32: That is good. Yeah, well, yeah, funny. You can do that. You can do that now. Yeah, you can say in the '90s that was your job. Yeah, you were responsible all anyway. For all these amazing tasks, and I wanted to check up on them.
0: Sandy's here to say hi. Hi there, Sandy.
32: Morning, Sandy.
1: Yeah. Morning, guys. And firstly, happy birthday for tomorrow, Pat.
0: Thank you, Sandy.
1: And I must say, I live right behind Kirsty's barbershop.
0: You're there. You are there. Yeah, just down the road.
32: Tell us about it.
1: She's living in the 70s, basically.
0: I think it was the 50s, 1950s, like a rocker, 1950s rocker.
1: Oh, yeah, it could be the 50s. She's way back anyway, and then she dressed that way, and she's got all this stuff in the shop, and yeah, it's wonderful. But what I was going to say was I'd be more than happy to do a Skyhooks and keep living in the 70s. The clothes, the music, simpler times, and before that, internet. I get so sick of internet and technology. I do my best to stay in the 70s, actually.
0: I like that one. Thanks, Sandy. What's the best era? Yeah, what's your favourite era? 133693. Yeah, the 70s. You know, you see photos of Brisbane or Melbourne or, you know, people out and about in that era, and it does. But you know what? We look back with rose-coloured glasses to Olympia. Like, every era has its problems and issues, especially the 90s.
32: Oh, of course.
0: Yeah.
32: Of course.
0: Yeah.
32: Yes.
0: But anyway, that's what we
32: do. I didn't make the 70s, so we'll
0: around
32: then.
0: Yeah,
32: but it sounds like a lovely time. Yes.
0: I want to hear about Cairns, but Josh has been waiting for a bit. G'day, Josh.
3: Hello, how are you?
0: G'day, Joshy. What's up?
3: I was born in the 80s, but in the 90s and early 2000s, we had mobile phones, and they all had some sort of character. You know, you had flip phones and slide phones and everything, but these days they're all just rectangles.
0: Yeah.
3: You know, and it's not fun anymore.
0: Yeah.
32: Phones, technology, yeah. I remember the clamshell phones, the ones you used to open, you could kind of like snap them shut.
0: Yeah, yeah. They were cool. I think they came back for a little while, and they were little. You know, it was about having the smallest phone, then the biggest phone.
32: Yes.
0: Yes. The bigger the better. And then they've gone small again. And I think he's right, design, even cars. Do you think vehicles, they used to have more character. They all seem to look the same now. Like, you know, we all copy each other. What's
32: that
0: about?
32: Cars are just pretty boring to look at in general now. But back then, oh, beautiful angles.
0: Yeah.
32: Oh, yes, really nice, grills at the front.
0: That's right.
32: Not anymore.
0: Limpy, we want to know more about your stay there in tropical North Queensland. Are you enjoying it?
32: Yeah, well, so far I've just kind of come in and had to, you know, kind of go and do the thing. But, you know, spend the weekend here, which is lovely. But I really did hit the ground running after I landed yesterday. And I flew in and went to Rusty's Market, which is a huge market up here in Cairns, which I've never actually been to because it's only on Fridays and during the weekend.
0: Yep.
32: So I was really lucky to get there, and I might even go there a few more times over the weekend. But it is tropical fruit heaven. I'm talking all the beautiful tropical fruits. They've got mangosteens, they've got the rambutans, they've got these beautiful pineapples, all these different types of melons, all the food you could imagine there. I ate so many things. I thought, I've got to really try everything here. I had this beautiful green papaya salad that is mixed fresh for you in a big clay bowl. The guy there has it and mixes it up and puts all the, you know, the sauces and the peanuts through it and mixes it around fresh right there. You can see it being done. I had chicken satay, grilled beef skewers. And honestly, it was a wonder that my dress even did up last night for the war after I ate all these beautiful things. But I bought a fruit there that I have never seen before, and I can't wait to try it today. It's a it's called a Rollinia, and Rollinia. It is, after I searched online, it's a Brazilian custard apple.
0: Right.
32: So it looks like a custard apple, but it's like a bright yellow, and it's got this kind of spiky skin. And it turns brown when it's ripe, and it's got a sweet pulp that tastes like a lemon meringue.
0: Gee, okay.
32: So I'm really looking forward to trying that one later today. It looks quite unusual and similar to a custard apple, but actually very different when you think about it. So I'm looking forward to opening that one up and having a taste of it today sometime.
0: Okay, and it just goes to show how sort of boring the supermarkets are with the standard fruits. That sounds awesome. With all the various sort of...
32: It was amazing. And all these stores had like cut-up fruit you could buy with... Some of them had like packed with yogurt. I also had a... it was called like coconut grate... the great coconut something or that. But it was basically the grated coconut served back in its shell with some coconut milk in there with all different fruits cut up. It was like a dessert. It had yogurt... And honey, he's like, "Do you want honey on top?" I'm like, "Yes, please, I do want honey." And it was beautiful. Just things you don't see or you wouldn't get anywhere else. So Rusty's Market, that was, I'd come back to Cairns just for Rusty's.
0: Okay.
32: It was amazing. I took plenty of photos and videos of it. I've popped them up on Instagram as well. If you want to jump onto Instagram, Olympia, at Olympia Kwiatkowski, you can come along for a bit of a ride with me, and
0: that's right.
32: We'll see what the Rollinia tastes like.
0: You don't have to be in Cairns or at the market. You could use Olympia's social media or Instagram and be there with her and experience the whole lot. So Olympia Kwiatkowski on Instagram, Olympia, then Kwiatkowski to find those videos and pictures online to check out what Olympia's doing in Cairns. Now, this one from Dave in Cannon Hill. Hello, Dave. Hi, Pat and Olympia. Best era, the 60s. Mary Quant Micro Minis. Mary Quant Micro Minis, says Dave.
32: Ah, yes.
0: Yeah, okay.
32: They were the sound of the miniskirt.
0: That's right, yeah.
32: I like a miniskirt too.
0: Those iconic images of the girls dancing in the miniskirts in the 60s. Olympia, you've worked late last night, you're on the radio this morning, and you're always awesome, so thank you for a great segment. And you just enjoy your time there, and we'll catch you back here next weekend.
32: I absolutely will. Thank you, Pat. Catch you next week.
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0: Okay, we'll do a quick round of Shake It Off. So for the next 15 minutes, the number is 133-693. What do you need to shake off and get off your chest? To be in the running for the Spinal Ease Pillow. Everybody goes into the draw for the Spinal Ease Pillow. 133-693. 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What do you need to shake off? 133-693. You'll feel better. Just get off your chest before you get into the weekend. Maybe there's an observation you want to share. 133-693. What do you need to shake off? And everyone goes in the running for the Spinal Ease Pillow. Just the other day, the printer in my little office went offline. I don't know why. It was hardwired in, wasn't Wi-Fi, and it just decided not to work. Actually, it did say drum to replace the drum. I went to Office Works and replaced the drum. Still didn't work. Is there anything worse, I'm sure there is, than a printer that's offline? They're just so painful. We had to get my mum tried to help. And it's like the blind leading the blind. Anyway, we found somebody who helped us out and we went on Wi-Fi. Even that's a bit dodgy. The next day it sort of was a bit clunky. But anyway, the printer is up and running. There's my Shake It Off. What's yours? 133-693. Arthur's here in West Footscray. Hi, Arthur.
25: Good morning again, Pat and Jay. Thanks for taking the call. And so I'll make a flow in. I'll be quick. Speak of nostalgia. Excellent choice from Sandy with Skyhooks. I'd like to shake off the world and go back in the 70s. Got all the albums, as you know, and got a collection. And go back to living in the 70s. Shake off the world today with what's happening. So I just wanted to ask you, I've got just about everything in nostalgia except missing a reel-to-reel. Is that still in the office that Simon showed me in your studios there?
0: Hey, Jay, is there a reel-to-reel tape machine in there where you're sitting in there on the other side? Oh, in Simon's office, yeah, the reel-to-reel. I got into radio about 30 years ago, and we used the reel-to-reel. Yeah, we did too. I was going to say, it just sort of was phasing out. They brought in mini discs. There used to be the carts and things. Yeah, that's right. You had to thread the reel-to-reel machine. That's right.
25: Yeah, I used to have one, but my auntie took it back, unfortunately, because I was sentimental when her husband died, so I gave it back. But that's the next on the list for me. But I just wanted to ask, so thanks for that. I'll leave you get to the other callers. So I told Jay I'd be good pretty quick to be there.
0: All good. 17 to 6, Australia Overnight. And it is Glenn. Hello, Glenn.
26: How are you? Happy birthday for tomorrow.
0: Thank you, Glenn.
26: I'd just like to shake off the direction Australia's going. And with the trouble in the Middle East, the whole world seems to be going completely in the wrong direction. Nothing we're doing, especially in Australia, seems to be the right thing. This thing about the budget the other night to help everybody, it appears to be 2 or 3 years away. People will be more than struggling by then.
0: Yes, Glenn, we've had obviously a lot of discussion around the budget as we look at the week in politics on this program, which we often do. You have many people who agree with you, thinking that it's going the wrong way, the planning, the high spending and the high taxing budget. Other people disagree. I get messages and phone calls saying, you know, it's distributing wealth and it's doing a good thing. So I guess time will tell with that one, but we'll see. Voters, and look, it's about targeting the younger voter, this budget. That is pretty evident. I wonder how they'll feel about the debt and the load that they'll have to carry because of it. We'll continue the discussion and also more again tomorrow on the program. Good on you there, Jay. Okay. Jude is there. Hi there, Jude.
2: Yeah, g'day. How are you?
0: G'day, Jude.
2: G'day, mate. Yeah, I just... what I want to shake off, like, it's a bit of a controversial thing, but... I believe they say we're spending a lot of money, right,
0: yeah.
2: in this country.
0: Yeah.
2: So and then you see people going to Queensland for the football, spending money.
0: Oh, I've heard this before.
2: Taylor.
0: Yeah. They travel Taylor and do Swift. Things. Yeah. Apparently we're in a cost of living crisis. Yeah.
2: Yeah, Taylor Swift's concert. I reckon if we didn't spend money for 1 year, Australians, and you say the young voters, they want to get their own home, they got to sacrifice like we did

0: best out of the world. So, yeah, okay, someone goes to a Taylor Swift concert, good on, you know, that's great, but it doesn't mean that we're on track. It's just sort of you just looking out there and seeing things you want to see, in a way, because it's just a survey of, you know, a few people going to a Taylor Swift concert. 133-693, back after this break.
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0: 10 to 6, Saturday the 16th of May, and we're heading to Sydney now to talk to Pat. Hi there, Pat. We'll go to Michelle, who's in Brisbane. Hi there, Michelle.
6: Hi there. Good morning. I'm just lying here wishing I could shake off a bout of vertigo. Too scared to lift my head off the pillow.
0: Oh, okay. How long have you had it for?
6: It just came on suddenly yesterday. Very scary.
0: Would be scary because you lose your balance with vertigo.
6: Yeah.
0: Have you spoken to anybody about it? Because we've covered it. I'm just thinking here. It's about an ear, some sort of imbalance in your ears or something.
6: Yeah. I did get to the doctor and they said its ear balance could last 3-4 days or whatever.
0: Right. Oh, boy. Are you dizzy? Yeah, so is it lie down?
6: Shake it off.
0: Yeah. When you lie down?
6: It's not too bad if I just lie down and don't move my head.
0: Okay.
6: As soon as there's any movement, it's like spinning around on a Ferris wheel at 100 miles an hour, sort of.
0: Who's looking after you? Is he there, your man?
6: Just the dog at the moment.
0: Oh, just the dog. Okay, well, just leave the radio on and we'll keep you company. Thank you, Michelle.
6: Yes, that's good what on I've you. Been doing.
0: We'll put you in the running for the Spinalese pillow, 133-693. Shake it off Saturday. Atul in Caulfield. Hi, Atul.
7: Hi, Brett. Morning.

0: Oben.
1: I'm great, man. I'm great. We started at midnight and almost home time for me, but we've had a good morning.
0: Yeah, I know. You are wrapping up quickly.
1: Yes, yes.
0: I want to check it up regarding the pet cats. My street is a very small street, right?
1: Yeah.
0: We got about 8 pet cats in my neighborhood. Hang out in the street and they release themselves in front of front yard, on and off. Wow.
1: What are they, bat cats?
0: Yeah, the cats, you know, the cats, they should be supposed to keep in their house, but they leave it on the street.
1: Oh, bad cats. Yeah. Now you got to keep them indoors. Yeah, that's right. You got to be a responsible cat owner.
0: They keep on releasing themselves, enjoying.
1: Yeah, you often see them out, though. And what are they doing here? Because wildlife and these sorts of things.
0: Yeah.
1: Oh, there you go. You're a cat lover at all.
0: Wow, what can I say? My daughter, she loves it, yeah.
1: What's that?
0: My daughter, she loves it.
1: She loves the cats. Well, they're beautiful, mate. What are you doing this morning?
0: I'm off to work. I work for Sydney Trains, so it's my shift work. You finish your job, I start my work.
1: That's right. I'll hand you the baton. It's your turn now. Good on you, mate.
0: Yeah, that's it.
1: Okay, Tool. Thank you. Denise is in Randwick. Hi there, Denise.
2: Hi, Pat. How are you going?
1: Going well.
2: I'm glad I've shaken off the vertigo.
1: Oh, you've shaken it off. It must be the vertigo's going around. Yeah, that's right. You had it as well. What causes it, do you think? Just happens, just bad luck.
2: I think too much work and too much doing too many things.
1: Maybe, yeah. It might be stress-related, yeah. All right, well, I'm glad you've shaken it off. Good on you, Denise.
2: Thanks.
1: Up and about. Wendy is back on the line, and she's on line 5. Hey, Wendy.
3: Hi, how are you?
1: Good.
3: I just want to shake off that we need to calm down and everybody just be grateful for what they've got and try and just relax.
1: Yeah, well, that's very true. That is very true. Just take a breath and relax and keep calm and carry on.
3: Mm.
1: Mm-hmm. Good on you, Wendy. Thank you. The Spinalese pillow, Atul in Caulfield. 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
1: Welcome to a brand new day, Saturday morning, the 16th of May. This is Australia Overnight. I'm Pat Panetta, and Joy is in Camberwell. Hi there, Joy.
10: Hi, peanut butter lady. Hi, Pat.
1: That's right. Our cookie cooking adventure is coming up for the peanut butter cookies. We're going to do it soon.
10: I want to shake off. I bought a new washing machine back in December. It's broken down already, and have a guess when they want to come and fix it.
1: Okay, it broke down in December, did you say? Oh, you purchased it in December. It's broken down already.
10: I bought it in December.
1: Right,
10: it's broken down. In May, five months later.
1: And you phoned them up and you said, can you come and fix my washing machine? And they said?
10: First of June.
1: And what did you then say? How am I going to wash my clothes in the meantime? And they said? It's a problem, not a me problem. That's what kids say. It's a you problem, not a me problem. That's terrible. Get back on the phone. And yell. You wouldn't yell at anybody, Joy. You're too beautiful. I'll yell at them.
10: You
1: better not name it. It's not our friend. It's definitely not E&S. No way. Rob.
10: I'll
1: we can fix
10: you
1: it
10: what,
1: if it was Rob.
10: Pat,
1: yep.
10: I am very sorry I didn't go to E&S.
1: There you are.
10: I don't know why I didn't.
1: Well, you and me are going to be doing some cooking at E&S soon. We're going to get those cookies and do that at the E&S in Ashburton. Okay, Joy, I don't know. Get back on the phone and see how you go because it's too far to wait. They're obviously, I don't know, you know, too busy or the guys on holidays. That is the Saturday morning edition of Australia Overnight. Thanks for listening and thanks to Jumping Jay, producer Jay in the booth, doing a great job pressing all the buttons and making sure we get away across the nation. 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Have a great day. I'm back tomorrow, but in the meantime, remember, no regrets.

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3: Good morning, I'm Donna Sirimana. The Christopher Lee government will face its first real test at today's Stafford by-election. Lachlan Gray explains.
4: Saturday shapes a double-edged sword for the LNP as a marginal seat held by Labor goes up for grabs. Premier David Crisafulli under no illusions about the challenge of winning Stafford for the first time since 2012 and in a by-election no less. The inner north electorate spanning from Newmarket to Chermside is largely comprised of young voters with more renters and higher rates of tertiary education. Very rarely do governments make gains at a by-election, but there's blood in the water. Labor's 5.3% margin in 2024 marked a drop from nearly 12% in 2020, and the seat formerly held by the late Jimmy Sullivan will be strongly contested by former Brisbane councillor and LNP candidate Fiona Hammond. Sullivan had been sitting as an independent since his expulsion from Labor in 2025, the opposition naming lawyer Luke Richmond for the fight to retain a seat they've lost just once in electoral history. Lachlan Gray, Brisbane.
3: A woman has died in hospital following a single vehicle crash at Serena, south of Mackay. The 29-year-old was a passenger in a ute that lost control and crashed on Serena Homebush Road on Wednesday evening. While the driver escaped with minor injuries, the forensic crash unit is now calling for any witnesses or dashcam footage to assist with their investigation. Five Australians and a New Zealander have touched down in Perth to begin a three-week quarantine following a deadly hantavirus outbreak aboard a South Atlantic cruise. The passengers are now isolating at the Bullsbrook quarantine facility, which is being used for the first time since it was built during COVID. Australians of all ages are being encouraged to get tested for high blood pressure. An Australian Institute of Health and Welfare report shows 2 in 3 adults with hypertension did not self-report the condition and likely had no idea they had it. The Institute's Heidi Dietz says hypertension can increase the risk of many chronic conditions, but it's easy to miss without regular checks.
5: Once you're sort of starting to get consistently high blood pressure, and that's sort of leading into hypertensive disease. But it's really hard to pinpoint one specific symptom. So get checked regularly and have those conversations with your healthcare professional.
3: Queensland commuters are facing ongoing travel delays after the Fair Work Commission rejected a bid to stop industrial action by transport unions. Train services will remain at a significantly reduced frequency, with peak hour wait times blowing out from 6 minutes to 15. And insurance giant Suncorp is warning that failing to maintain household plumbing could leave Queenslanders with voided policies. Flexible hoses commonly found under sinks and toilets have caused up to $500,000 in damage when they fail. In finance, on Aussie dollar 71.51 US cents.
6: Hello, this is Phil O'Neill. When the clock hits midnight, I'm on the radio and I'd love you to join me. Don't miss Australia Overnight on Brisbane's 4BC. Let's talk.
3: Opening night of Magic Round has gone off with a mighty bang. Andrew Lucas reports from Brisbane.
7: The Dolphins have made it 3 wins in a row, defeating South Sydney 32-10 at a wet Suncorp Stadium, as Christian Wolf's men race to a 24-0 lead. The Rabbitohs crossed for back-to-back tries in the second half before losing Latrell Mitchell late to injury. Earlier, the Bulldogs suffered their 5th straight loss, beaten 38-16 by Cronulla. Andrew Lucas at Suncorp Stadium.
3: The Sydney Swans have continued their dominant form in the AFL, clinching an 81-75 win over the Magpies at the SCG. Meanwhile, the Suns were too good for the Power with a 98-73 win in Darwin. Auckland FC is first team through to the A-League Men's Grand Final. They've won their playoff with Adelaide 4-1 on aggregate. That's news and sport.
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3: Partly cloudy conditions in Brisbane with a high chance of showers most likely later this morning. Light winds heading for a top temperature of 24 degrees in the city, 23 in Ipswich and 22 on the Bayside. Looking further ahead, showers forecast tomorrow with a high of 25 degrees. Similar conditions for Monday and Tuesday, 24, rain clearing on Wednesday. On Moreton Bay, south to southeasterly winds between 10 and 15 knots. Seas are at below a metre.
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16: Shaking up today, you know, just getting everything geared up, ready to rock and roll.
17: 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What a day, what a day.
16: Hey, a couple of showers on the forecast. It's going to rain tomorrow into Monday. Well, a lot of rain coming on Monday, apparently, like, you know, three times the amount we've already had, which is awesome. How great has it been for the garden? I actually planted a teddy bear magnolia in the yard the other day. Yeah, dug a hole, got down about 2 foot, and then found clay. How annoying is clay? It doesn't move. Your land stays pretty solid on clay, but geez, it's hard to dig in. But when it's raining, it makes life a lot easier, which is great. Hey, hello to all the Magic Round teams up here as well. Obviously, you're going to be listening because you're just getting home. Okay, whatever you're doing, you're ready to get up there, maybe go do some training, whatever it might be. Give us a call. Love to have your company, of course, on 133-882 or 0499-880-882. We're heading up to the coast with Trent Salmon from Top Catch Charters to see what's biting up on the Sunshine Coast coming up today. A gardening expert, Emma Duncan. She's going to be joining the program to answer all your gardening questions. So if you've got anything there, whether it's a deciduous plant, you think, oh, why is all the leaves falling off? Probably because we're coming into winter, surely. Obviously, it's going to make things a little more stickly, if that's such a word, on your plants. You know, yeah. I bought some hydrangeas the other day. Actually, my son bought hydrangeas for my wife, for his mum. And we planted them in a big plot, the other day. And they're beautiful. Got them from Mount Tambourine. Obviously, it's cooler up there. And worked out a lot about the hydrangeas. The hydrangea needs filtered light, obviously a little bit of water, but filtered light is best. They don't like direct heat. So coming this time of the year, the next 4 months, we know they'll be okay. And the flowers on these are pink. And they're the size of a soccer ball. The size of, you know, a human head. They're huge. Anyway, we'll ask gardening expert Emma Duncan. She's going to talk about what's the best things to start planting now. It's getting cold and it's wet. So, yeah, have you got any questions? Line them up now. One of the biggest boat shows returns to the Gold Coast next week. The Sanctuary Cove International Boat Show is back. And joining me later this hour is Corey Rattray Wood, the acting general manager, to explain all. Good buddy of mine. He knows all about the boat show. He's been building them for a long time. And what's going to make this show bigger and better than ever? So much is happening in Brisbane this week as well. Of course, Magic Round is here. But did you know that the Brisbane Rodeo is on this week?
17: That's right.
16: Bart Hamilton, the director of the National, is it Rodeo or Rodeo? Rodeo. Rodeo? Rodeo? Well, he's on talking all about the Brisbane Rodeo. After seven, Robbie Catter.
17: Oh, yeah.
16: He's the member of Traeger in the far north. He'll be joining us to talk about the impact of net fishing in North Queensland. Now, Robbie Catter says in the north, there used to be over 300 trawlers working out of Corumba and the Gulf of Carpentaria, bringing beautiful, valuable banana prawns and seafood to the market. But he's saying that now the number is as low as 40. How can we change that? Do we want to change that? We're still seeing a lot of prawns out there. There's a lot of frozen prawns that are held in these massive big warehouses, freezers. Of course, they cryovac perfectly down and then they go out to the market. You've got to think, if the weather's horrible, right, no one's been out, how can you still go to Coles or Woolies or anything like that and buy seafood? It's because a lot of it's frozen, okay? You're not going to have 300 boats, arguably, in the Gulf of Carpentaria going out there and they come back with tons and tons each, so over 1,000 tons combined, and that all goes to the market straight away. No. It goes in big freezers. And then they pull it out when they need it. Jack the Greek, he's on the grill this morning, telling us how to cook the most tasteful soft creek calamari. Perfect timing with squid season about to kick off as well, and you can catch them too. Off the bank, off the boat, jetty. And if you don't fish, you can also get them in Woolies and Coles, as I mentioned before, for your seafood. Now, as we did mention before, Magic Round is on. 9 games right up here, Suncorp Stadium. But how does the pitch hold up? Sometimes you see it after the first game and there's a few divots in there. Imagine being the 9th game. Roll an ankle. 720 minutes of football boots tearing up the pitch. Matthew Oliver, he's the grounds manager at Suncorp Stadium. He'll join us after 7:30 this morning to explain, well, how do you get the pitch looking $1 million? A bit like what the players get. And, of course, I'd love your company, 133-882 or 0499-880-882. Our email address, stepoutside@4bc.com.au, if you want to do that. But until then, let's look at some fun things, what's making news today.
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16: I don't know if this is fun, but today the by-election is on in Stafford. Now, I'm going to slow down. If you heard it in the news before, that guy's like an auctioneer, man. He talked too fast. Who will reign supreme? The Miles Labor government in Labor heartland or the Chris Afulli LNP government? Now, some say it's a critical by-election in Brisbane's north and could even reshape Queensland politics. Labor is fighting to hold on to long-time stronghold while the LNP is chasing what would be its first gain of the opposition in more than 50 years, 5 decades. Now, political experts say a loss for Labor could place serious pressure on the opposition leader, Stephen Miles, with some warning it could even cost him the leadership. Damn. Anyway. Meanwhile, One Nation has fired a warning shot at Premier David Crisafulli, declaring it plans to contest every Queensland seat at the 2028 state election. Interesting. And I believe, why not? Now, if you're I understand if you're in business and, you sort of gauge politics. We all do. We all gauge politics, okay? But younger kids, you're sort of just like getting into it maybe. Whatever gives you the freer ride, I think, a lot of kids these days. But politics, at times, when you look at it, it's like kids' kindergarten. They throw crayons at each other. They mock each other's policies whilst promising the world and then taking forever to deliver, which is often so long away that a new government is elected because nothing's been done. And we're back to square one, throwing crayons at each other. And if you say it, then do it. Make it happen. You're the boss. Make it happen. One Nation could be the change, maybe. Love to know your thoughts. 133-882 or text me on 0499-880-882. In the meantime, all eyes will be on the Stratford tonight, of course, and many wonder what the result could mean for Queensland politics going forward. Have a look at the weather now. Sharon 2 in Brisbane, down to 15, highs of 24 degrees. On the Sunshine Coast, showers as well, 16 to 23. And if we take a look down on the Gold Coast, of course, a couple of showers also on the forecast, down to 17, highs of 24. Take a look at the radar at the moment. There are showers moving offshore. Obviously, they start to thicken up as we get closer to the coast. They're just kissing the coast at the moment around top of North Stradbroke, around Coringle on the bottom end of Moreton, Amity Point of Stradbroke. A little bit just starting to hit the coast further north, but it's sitting about 50 k's offshore. So throughout the morning, just take it easy on the roads. Hey, let's hang around. More Step Outside coming up after the break. Tony's just sent me a text. Good morning to you, Tony. In gardening, clay breaks your back. Sandy breaks your heart. Boom, boom. It's too early for that, Tony. Step Outside coming up after the break at 6:15. Good morning.
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16: Hey, good morning, everybody. Welcome back to the program. It's just gone 6:18 this morning. Bum, bum, bum. Hey, if you're going out for a fish, you know, the weather's been absolutely atrocious. Had a bit of breeze about, but more just so the rain, which I don't really mind. If there's no wind and a bit of rain, you can just put a raincoat on, you get out there and still catch fish and do what you do. And the fish can actually bite a lot harder when conditions are a little bit adverse like that. But when you get the wind on top, it makes things not only dangerous and uncomfortable, but you just get wet with no fish often. And, of course, to talk more about that is Top Catch Charters. Trent Salmon joins us now live from the Sunshine Coast. Good morning to you, buddy. How are you?
0: Good morning, Bertie. I'm well, mate. How are you going today?
16: Yeah, good, thank you, mate. Beautiful for a Saturday morning. Tell me about the fishing. Have you been out first and foremost this week?
0: No, not since last weekend. We did manage to get Saturday and Sunday in. We've first day back today. Actually, we got safely across the bar this morning and we're on our way clear to 12 mile. There's definitely still a little bit of wind out here. Maybe that 15, 17 knots, somewhere around there. But like you said, hopefully it all drops off and we can start getting into a few fish.
16: Yeah, well, that's the key element to it all here, mate. We know that you get a few mackerel as we start to get into this cooler period. Obviously, the whales are starting to kick up the coast as well. So we start to see those the pelagic still around and generally often larger specimens. So the bigger Spanish mackerel or bigger spotties and, you know, you get some decent-sized dolphin fish or mahi-mahi rolling through as well. I do believe there's a lot of tuna schools throughout Moreton Bay at the moment, just small frigate mackerel, frigate tuna and all those smaller bonitos. So they're everywhere. That means a bit of bait moving through at the moment. So that could be good fishing.
0: Hopefully we'll start to see the, but there's been plenty of bait, but like yakkers and slimies have been pretty easy to catch. And, we did get tuna last weekend. We didn't get any Spanish, but we fished in close. We just had shorter trips. A couple of boats out on the wider Easter banks, it fired out there for them last week. Spanish were really easy to catch. Or last weekend, I should say. But, we're going to do a bit of a mix today. We did well on, nice-sized snapper starting to come through, sort of. I think 68 was our biggest one last week. Nice. But we've got a few numbers. So we've got a couple of really big pearlies, just legal ones, lots of grassies and a few cobia down here. So we'll just try and replicate that today.
16: Yeah, mate, and that's the thing. Hey, when you do use your live bait, okay, are you basically having a one-off shoot on a paternoster, or are you going sinker, swivel, leader, double hook rig down the bottom there, or are you lifting your bait up off the bottom and having the sinker on the bottom? So which way are you sort of rigging up your liveies?
0: Well, to be honest, both. One will work better than others on the day. Sometimes I find like 90% of fish will be gills and they'll come from underneath. So we usually go just behind the head or in the nose there and hopefully get a good hook up through the top lip. If we're fishing the snelled rigs, which works well with your snapper, as you know, float lining and that sort of thing, I'll rig them back to front. Tail, the snapper and flathead, it's a few of them that like to go to tail first, so I'll rig them that way.
16: Yeah, mate, it sounds good. I mean, that's the thing. You give it a crack today and fingers crossed. Mate, we hear about you catching a 40-kilo amberjack, which would be absolutely brilliant. Love to see the photos. Hey, thanks. Thanks. Oh, I reckon, mate. Plenty of food for the table for the next 6 months on that fish. Hey, thanks for your time there, Trent. Have yourself a good day out there, buddy. And, mate, as you say, happy hunting.
0: Yeah, thanks, mate. You too. Have a great day.
16: Cheers, buddy. It's Trent Salmon, everybody, from Top Catch Charters. Give him a call if you want to go for a fish out of Mooloolabah. Down on the Gold Coast, Clint Ansell joins us now from the Gold Coast River Charters. Good morning to you, Clint. You're out in the water today. You're heading out?
1: Good morning, Bertie. Yeah, just put the boat in Capri now. No wind at all. First time since last Sunday I put it in, so yeah. Pretty, as you said, pretty miserable weather. It's possible to fish, but it's not exactly enjoyable. So, waited for a better day. And morning's looking all right. I think we'll get away with the mornings. We've got an 8-hour charter today, so hopefully we don't get caught by rain later. But whatever it is, we're out there now, so we'll make it happen.
16: Yeah, there's a little bit of shower activity just pushing in off the Tweed Coast. It's about 40 k's off the coast now, so it's moving in. But, you know, just sporadic stuff. But, mate, there are bridges to hide under because I believe the tailor, we've been talking throughout the week about the tailor throughout the Narang River, they turn up this time of the year, a bit of bait still moving around. Do you think the freshwater flush coming out of the creeks will slow them down?
1: I don't think so. I don't think it's too much. I've seen in the past there the same situation and even on that run-out tide, they bite really well at night. So it's an unusual situation because the tailors seem to out on the offshore and beaches, and they like that clean, chopped-up water. But if there's food around, I think they just get very easy feeds under the lights at night, and doesn't matter what the water is, they'll be there chopping up.
16: Mm. Well, that's what we want to see, mate. And squid, tell me about calamari. We've got Jack the Greek coming up after 7 o'clock talking about how to cook the perfect soft, sweet Greek calamari on the barbecue. Mate, people want to catch them themselves. Are we seeing them at the moment? I mean, again, I know there's a bit of fresh water about, obviously, but is that going to slow them down, or do you think that'll bring on the arrow squid in those deeper channels?
1: Yeah, previous years, again, it hasn't stopped them. So it's just a matter of the water getting cold enough for them to move in. They seem to like that colder water, 20 degrees and below. I know that this time last year and the year before, there was already quite a lot now. I just haven't had the chance to get out and really have a crack at them. But I took some squid rods and jigs today to really have a good go and work all the areas where they usually are and see how many there are. And I think it should really escalate from now on over the next few weeks. And June, July is the peak time. And August, so we get 3 solid months of good squid.
16: Yeah, well, that's the thing, mate. You start to get those squid coming through. I know the tiger squid are starting to get up on the flats around Peel Island at the moment, and Goat Island. They're seeing some good catches coming through, and also off the banks around the weed beds just south of Tangalooma on the inside of Moreton. They always get some up there around the weed beds. Drew Argus talks to me about that from Pro Throw Castnet. Says that's where you want to go to get 15 or 20 good sized tiger squid. There's plenty of good ones up there, mate. What's your favourite colour squid jig, by the way? While I got you.
1: Basically just sort of a green and gold sort of colour, you know, like that just seems to be a good all-rounder for these waters around here that are quite fairly clear. You don't need anything that stands out too much unless it's really dirty or cloudy, but just seems like a green and gold for me is the most consistent colour around the broadwater here. Tiger squid, sort of different story. I seem to get them on the smaller jigs sometimes over the shallows. I want to try a few new things for tiger squid this winter, like under a float over the weed beds, which seems to work well in southern areas. Even when you're targeting those gar, I thought of sort of putting a little squid jig under a float and throwing it out and letting it go over those edge of those weed beds. They've got to be around good sort of numbers. There's a lot of clear weedy areas around, and I've heard them getting caught from everywhere from Crab Island to up the Narang River. So I think if you put in the time for them, you'll get them.
16: Yeah, that's the thing, mate. I did buy a squid jig when I was in Melbourne down near Geelong. There's an amazing tackle shop down there. I can't remember the name of it, but it's on this little block of land. But when you go down into this cabin-like door, it just isn't. Yeah. It's oh my God, mate. It's a really cool tackle shop. I've never seen anything like it before. Anyway, I bought a squid jig down there because there's lots of squid. But it's one that's got a bib, so it looks like a lure, a diving lure. But at the back end, it's got the squid jig hooks over a treble. It's incredible.
1: Wow, that's interesting.
16: So so I'll have to show you next time I see you. It's a really cool.
1: Does it float?
16: No, it doesn't float. No. It's a semi-submersible, but obviously with the diver, you just pull it down nice and slow. It gives a nice slow wobble there, but the squid will come up and grab it.
1: That sounds good for the tiger squid around here. Yeah, give it a go.
16: All right. Let's have a look. I'll sell it to you, mate. $80. good on you, buddy. It's Clint Ansell, everyone. Thanks for your time there, mate, from Gold Coast River Charters. Give him a call if you want to go out there. Take the family. It takes a lot of sports stars out there, and no doubt with Magic Round up here, does a lot of footy guys goes out there and catches some amazing fish. That is, of course, Clint Ansell. We've just got a text coming in here from Nina. Good morning to you, Nina. Hi there. The by-election. The Queensland Labor Party doesn't deserve to govern again until all the MPs that were part of the COVID response are MPs no longer. They're not fit to be in Parliament, let alone govern again. Cheers, Nina. Thanks for your thoughts there, Nina. We're talking about the Stratford election happening there today. And of course, LNP could take it over from Labor. It's been a stronghold for a decade. So we'll see what happens with that one there. But love to hear your thoughts because, maybe One Nation's going to slip on in. They're going to contest every seat in Queensland in the 2028 elections. Bit of a scare tactic for everyone, isn't it, really? For Labor and LNP, that is. We'll step outside after the break. Good morning to you at 6:28.
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0: Land of the Dagger. Hello, everyone. Welcome back to the show. I've got to talk to you about it's gardening time because it's all about planting the plants.
1: Garden.
2: His garden grew better than mine.
0: Emma's online. Good morning to you, Em. How are you?
3: Good morning. Yeah, very well, thanks. Loving this weather.
0: Oh, tell me about it. It's great to be out there planting some plants now. It's easy to dig in the holes until you hit clay. Oh, my God.
3: where I live, basically you hit dust. But, yeah, depends on which area of Brisbane you're in, I suppose, yeah.
0: Oh, my goodness. I got down about, I had this teddy bear magnolia, beautiful tree, in a really, really big pot. Just get a bit root bound. I thought, I'll take it out of the pot. And so I got in. I think, yeah, the ground's going to be nice and soft. So I did. Got down about 2 feet, maybe a foot and a half, and it was beautiful. And then it got clay. And obviously, you've got to dig a big hole for these things when they come out of big pots.
3: Yeah. And the soil's so reactive, you know. If it's waterlogged, it's fantastic, and then when it dries out, it's like cement. So it's an interesting one to work with, but get your dolomite in there and break it up. But yes, it's very interesting soil.
0: Certainly is. It's been raining a fair bit, and we're looking to see more rain throughout the weekend, particularly into Monday. What are the best things to start thinking of there, Emma, when it comes to planting as we head into winter?
3: Yeah, so I'd be holding back a little bit on sort of seedlings and things just until we kind of go into sort of true winter. It's fantastic, obviously. We didn't have the wet weather that we normally have in March and April. So we're about 300 mils off our normal seasonal rain, which means that, it's fantastic. The surface area is great, but trees aren't so great at the moment because they haven't got that deep watering. So anything a little bit more surface rooty, so your shrubs and so forth, it's fantastic time of the year. And it's fantastic in general for plants because, of course, they don't have to cope with the heat and so forth. So as far as... if you just want to talk sort of your perennials and things like that, your pansies and your primulas and your stocks and all those sorts of lovely things. But fruit trees at this time of the year, getting citrus in, this is a fantastic time of the year to be doing that. And always be guided, just for the sort of listeners, always be guided to... by what's in your local nursery. And when I say local nursery, I don't mean, the big shed. I mean your local, sort of normally family-owned nursery. Be guided because they only stock what's growing now. So if it's in the nursery, the rule of thumb is it's going to be okay to plant now. So work on that rule of thumb.
0: That's a good question for me to ask you as well. Now, I've got some mandarins coming. We've got some texts coming in here as well. I'll get to one of those in a sec. I've got a mandarin tree that's been fruiting. It's on its first run. We've got 5 mandarins on it, but they've been growing now. Yeah, I take a lot of care for these guys. And they've been growing now for the last maybe 4 months. And they're gradually getting bigger now. As we head into winter, they'll be okay out there if you get, frost is something you don't want, but should you, give them a lot of water because you want them to have a healthy, plump fruit inside the skin, don't you?
3: Yeah, you do. And this is actually a crucial time. Right. Normally our fruit trees, as I said, have had a little bit more rain now. So I'd be trying to keep the moisture up to them. The rule of thumb with any fruit tree and, particularly citrus, is that, yes, they need that water to finish them off. They can be growing fantastically and then they kind of stall. So, yes, it's really crucial to keep that up to them. You know, there are even some varieties that if they don't get enough moisture, they'll just drop their fruit and be done with it because they want to save the plant. The idea is to, you know, to keep myself alive, and I'll try again next year with the fruit. So yes, keep the water up, keep going, and you know, get some fertilizer in there because you know it's pumping out a lot of activity. So yeah.
0: Okay, what's your plant of the week? You have a plant of the week?
3: I'm a big native plant girl, so I'm always going to go with a grevillea. But my plant of the week is actually a hardenbergia.
0: I don't know what that is. What is that?
3: Yeah. So it's a ground cover. They sometimes call it a native sarsaparilla, which is kind of a misnomer, but anyway, but it's a ground cover. It's beautiful. It's what we call a sort of a twiner rather than a climber. So it will actually go up some low shrubs, but it does tend to stay as a ground cover. I've used it very successfully, to twine up over arches and, you know, fences and things, but it has the most gorgeous. The only way to describe it is the flowers look a little bit like a sweet pea flower, and they're purples. Okay. They range in a purple through to a white. They're now white cultivars, and they're not a solid purple. They're actually quite delicate. I think there's a pink now as well, but the leaves are very elongated. Very sort of gum leafy type leaves, but very dark green on the top and quite a silver on the underneath. Beautiful, quite a delicate actual kind of vine, and they're beautiful. They are so hard wearing in the garden. They can get a little bit wet. They can dry out. They're in flower at the moment, and they're just a fantastic pop it in a spot that, you know, you sort of can't really get anything. They want sun, but they're fantastic in a spot where, I don't really know what to put in there, and they'll just go for it. And as I said, they're a ground cover, so they're a native, and our native bees love them. Bees love them, yeah.
0: Which is a good thing. Okay, text here, Florence from Redland Bay, what's the best way to spruce up my fiddle leaf fig? It slows down on sprouting new leaves and has spots on them.
3: Yeah, okay. So the spots, the fiddle leaf figs, the spots can sometimes mean overwatering or underwatering. The biggest thing with fiddle leaf figs is that their roots get really, really, really fibrous, and you think you've watered them and you haven't. The rule of thumb with a fiddle leaf is get a bucket or your bathtub and you put a bucket of water, fill the water up, and then you put the whole pot in there and you let the water bubble out. You think you've watered them and you haven't, because the water just doesn't get into it. So a really decent watering, but like once a week and that's it. Don't keep, you know, dribble little bit. And yes, they're you know, an indoor plant. Yes, they're used to light shade. But again, they're not used to darkness, so just make sure they do get a little bit of light. Yeah.
0: Well, you know what? Let's see if we can get you on next week. I'd love to have your company again about the plants. I've got I bought a beautiful hydrangea from Mount Tambourine. It's gorgeous. I don't know how it'll go. We've got filtered light for it, but there's 1,000 different questions there we've got coming in as well. So let's see if you're available. Are you around next weekend at all, Em?
3: Indeed, I am.
0: Oh, I'd love to have your company again. Hey, have yourself a great Saturday, and I thank you for your time this morning.
3: You too. Happy gardening.
0: Good on you. Thank you. It's Emma Duncan, everybody, the fabulous gardening expert we have in our programs. Stick around. We're going to be back after the break. Corey Rattray-Wood, he is the acting GM of the Century Cove International Boat Show, the biggest boat show in the Southern Hemisphere. He's joining us live online here, Brisbane's 802 4BC at 6:40. Good morning.
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0: Yeah, good morning, everybody. Welcome back to the program. Couple of showers in the forecast today. And, of course, as we look ahead, yep, the gods are going to shine down onto this Century Cove International Boat Show next week. As Thursday, we see the return of blue skies. So a fabulous 4 days ahead. The countdown is nearly over for one of the biggest boating lifestyle events in the Southern Hemisphere. I'm so proud to be part of the program and the show out there, as I have done for over a decade and a half, and been going there for now for 3 decades. It's been going for a long time. It returns next week on the Gold Coast. Thousands of visitors are expected to check out the latest luxury boats, marine technology, entertainment and waterfront experiences across 4 huge days. Now, joining me now live on the line, I'm glad he's live on the line. Don't want him dead on the line, do we? Corey Rattray Wood, Acting General Manager of the Century Cove International Boat Show. Corey, good morning to you. Great to have you with us, buddy.
12: Yeah, good morning, Paul. Thanks for having me, mate. I know I am very much alive, I can assure you.
0: I know that, mate. I can see you out the window. Mate, people who haven't been before, okay, you and I both know what makes Century Cove Boat Show so special, but for people who haven't been before, paint the picture. Why is it so special, mate?
12: Look, I think there's a lot of things that make it special. You know, you can point to the destination. I mean, Sanctuary Cove is such a genuine, authentic marine community. So it's just the perfect backdrop for a boat show. But I think it's not just the location. It's all the exhibitors and the brands and the partners that basically come in every year and dress it up for us. You know, you just got hundreds and hundreds of boats on display and products, and it really is an absolute powerhouse for the industry. So, you know, if you're into boating or you want to get into boating and you come on down, you know, you're going to see everything in one location. And I think that's what makes it truly special.
0: It certainly is. Even though the budget's been released there, I know I was talking to a couple of the guys from electronic companies such as Garmin, and I'm sure the other guys are all doing the same thing, is that, mate, they're just powering on because people –

0: an attraction. The whole place is an attraction. When you get in there, you're smiling, you're excited, you don't know what's around the corner. You're seeing these crazy-looking machines and boats and engines taller than a seven-foot person. And you're sort of sitting back going, wow. And it is that wow factor. And then you get to taste the food at many of the restaurants, or you can easily get yourself a burger, pie, or a pizza. Mate, the event has built a huge reputation internationally. What can visitors expect this year, particularly the on-water display?
1: Yeah, look, the on-water display is going to be impressive, as it always is last year. You know, last year we had over 400 boats on display, and we're anticipating to get that same number again. We're just finalising a few. If you believe, we're still finalising a few little bits and pieces. But it's going to be absolutely mega. And I think the interesting thing this year is the boats we're seeing come in are a little bit bigger. Certainly an impressive display, and plenty of, you know, Australia, Asia Pacific, and global debuts as well, from, you know, some of the biggest brands, including, you know, the Australian made Riviera. So we get great support from local, but also global brands coming in as well.
0: It is great to see. And like you mentioned, you know, you look at your Horizon boats there, or, you know, the big European style boats that come through and are sold here in Australia. And of course, they are docked in some of the amazing marina facilities around Australia as well, and out at Century Cove, is that we do see our homegrown boats, like you mentioned, Riviera, Maritima, those boats that are built just around the corner from you guys. And, you know, everything is on display for people wanting to do an upgrade or just to have a sticky beak as well. And it's all, that's the on-water display with hundreds of boats all ready to go there as well. There really is something for everyone, not just serious boating enthusiasts, isn't there, Corey? Because you've got the massive marquee for everything. It's basically a massive hub of marine electronics and gadgets and gadgets, isn't there?
1: Yeah, that's right. Yeah, it's really, you know, I think a lot of people think of the Sanctuary Cove International Boat Show and think of the big boats on water, but there really is something for everyone, you know, whether it's a fishing rod or a stand-up paddle board or the latest gear and tech, like you mentioned, in the pavilions. There's plenty on offer, and there's a lot of family fun activities as well, and that's something that we're really proud to be doing each year, because we want to make it accessible for everyone. So, you know, this year we've got a couple of new partners. We're actually partnering up with Anaconda. They're going to be sponsoring our main stage and also our live brim fishing competition, which I know obviously you're proud to work with us on as well, Bertie. We're working with Maritime Safety Queensland this year as well, who are putting together our kids zone. So it's all around safety and education, actually helping kids and families get into marine recreation, which is, you know, something, again, that we're really proud of, and, you know, to be working with the government on some of these initiatives, because, you know, in this part of the world, as we know, marine lifestyle is just, it's just ingrained in us. So, you know, the more we can educate people and get people into it and make it accessible, you know, the better. That's great.
0: Yeah, it is great to have Marine Queensland Transport on there, as well as Anaconda, because, yeah, like you mentioned, yeah, they're great endorsements of such a great show. Finally, Corey, tickets are selling quickly. Where can people go for more info, buddy?
1: Absolutely, yeah. No, tickets are on sale at the moment. So we've got your general admission tickets and your concession tickets. You can jump onto our website, sanctuarycoveboatshow.com.au. And kids are free. So if they're under 16 years old, they can come along with the parents and get in for free. We've got free park and ride from Movie World and Dream World, and we've also got some ferries on the weekend running from the boatworks. So, and you can jump online and buy tickets for that as well. Or if you want to upgrade, we've got some premium hospitality experiences too, but you can find all that on the website. And the sun is coming out, as I heard you mention, off the top.
0: That's
1: so
0: gorgeous,
1: we're very excited for a big week.
0: It's going to be fantastic. And we're going to be broadcasting live from the boat show next week, everybody. So listen up. And we may have some tickets to give away tomorrow as we talk to AMC, Australian Marine Centre. They'll be displaying out at the show as well. Thanks, Corey. Appreciate your time, buddy. And look forward to seeing you over the next few days, mate.
1: Thanks, mate. Appreciate it.
0: Cheers, buddy. That's Corey Rattray-Wood, Acting General Manager of the Century Cove Boat Show. We'll be back after the break, everybody, with more Step Outside with Paul Burt right here on Brisbane's 8824BC.
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11: Hey, good morning, everybody. Welcome back to the program. About to round up the first hour of our show, but how's this? Kids walkie-talkies are pulled from the shelves. What the hell's going on here? A popular children's toy, the walkie-talkie, is over and out. They've been pulled from the shelves after tuning into the wrong frequency. What the hell's going on here? The Australian Communications and Media Authority has issued a nationwide recall for Anko long-range walkie-talkies sold through Kmart and Target stores. The devices were sold between September 2013 and February this year, but due to what has been described as an oversight, they were tuned into 467.425 megahertz, a frequency reserved for licensed radio operators. The authorities say using devices on that frequency without a license could breach communication laws, and customers who purchase the walkie-talkies are being urged to return them to Kmart or Target for a full refund. The recall applies nationwide. Turns out little Timmy plays spies in the backyard could have been interrupting serious radio communications instead. Harrison, how does this affect you?
12: Affect me? I don't know if it does. I don't have a two-way anymore. When this story really caught my eye this morning, because, you know, radios are so important, yourself being a Bodie, they're so important. Yeah. And the last thing you want is a little kid playing walkie-talkies with their mates, interfering with your radio signals.
11: Well, I don't mind it, mate. I just feel for the parents who've got to take them off the kids now. The kids are out there, you know, having a chit-chat with their mates and they've got to rip them back off them. But, yeah, look, I agree with you. I think if it's tuned into the wrong frequency, it's all about safety. So, yeah, let's get that out and put the other ones back in. Fish sunscreen. Harrison, tell me about this one because, mate, they're saying that a UV protection compound found in fish eggs could one day become a new sunscreen ingredient.
12: Yeah, look, there's so much research going around nowadays that, you know, some people will call it innovative and others will just call it weird. Fish eggs, there's something in fish eggs and researchers have said, you know what, this is the answer to solving all your sunscreen, say bye to sunburn. But, yeah, I don't know. This one definitely confused me as well this morning, Birdie.
11: I wasn't sure about this because, you know, I find if you – nature has all the answers for everything. That's the way I look at it, and this could be something else that just helps us out. Hopefully one day they'll work out how to fix cancer. That way it'll help a lot of people out there as well. We'll step outside after the break, everybody. It's 6:56.
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15: 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On a bad night.
14: 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Your trains are running. Ours are stuffed at the moment. We'll get the latest on the rail chaos Monday morning. 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
11: Hey, good morning. Welcome back. Welcome back. Cotter, remember that show? It was a cracker. Hey, lots coming up in the final hour of our program. Robbie Catter's going to be on talking about the impact of net fishing. He's a member for Traeger in the far north. 300 boats once in the Gulf of Carpentaria. Now there's less than 40. What does that mean on our seafood day tripper? What you're going to do today if you want to do something. We'll get you underway. Jack the Greek with a perfect calamari. And Matthew Oliver, he's the grounds manager at Suncorp Stadium, about Magic Round and the perfect catch. It's all coming up after 7 right here in Brisbane's 802-4BC.
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22: Good morning, I'm Donna Sirimana. The Christopher Lee government will face its first real test at today's Stafford by-election. Lachlan Gray explains.
23: Saturday shapes a double-edged sword for the LNP as a marginal seat held by Labor goes up for grabs. Premier David Crisafulli under no illusions about the challenge of winning Stafford for the first time since 2012 and in a by-election no less. The inner north electorate spanning from Newmarket to Chermside is largely comprised of young voters with more renters and higher rates of tertiary education. Very rarely do governments make gains at a by-election, but there's blood in the water. Labor's 5.3% margin in 2024 marked a drop from nearly 12% in 2020, and the seat formerly held by the late Jimmy Sullivan will be strongly contested by former Brisbane councillor and LNP candidate Fiona Hammond. Sullivan had been sitting as an independent since his expulsion from Labor in 2025, the opposition naming lawyer Luke Richmond for the fight to retain a seat they've lost just once in electoral history. Lachlan Gray, Brisbane.
22: A woman has died in hospital following a single vehicle crash at Serena, south of Mackay. The 29-year-old was a passenger in a ute that lost control and crashed on Serena Homebush Road on Wednesday evening. While the driver escaped with minor injuries, the forensic crash unit is now calling for any witnesses or dash cam footage to assist with their investigation. Five Australians and a New Zealander have touched down in Perth to begin a three-week quarantine following a deadly hantavirus outbreak aboard a South Atlantic cruise. The passengers are now isolating at the Bullsbrook quarantine facility, which is being used for the first time since it was built during COVID. Australians of all ages are being encouraged to get tested for high blood pressure. An Australian Institute of Health and Welfare report shows 2 in 3 adults with hypertension did not self-report the condition and likely had no idea they had it. The Institute's Heidi Dietz says hypertension can increase the risk of many chronic conditions, but it's easy to miss without regular checks.
0: Once you're sort of starting to get consistently high blood pressure, and that's sort of leading into hypertensive disease. But it's really hard to pinpoint one specific symptom. So get checked regularly and have those conversations with your healthcare professional.
22: Queensland commuters are facing ongoing travel delays after the Fair Work Commission rejected a bid to stop industrial action by transport unions. Train services will remain at a significantly reduced frequency, with peak hour wait times blowing out from 6 minutes to 15. And insurance giant Suncorp is warning that failing to maintain household plumbing could leave Queenslanders with voided policies. Flexible hoses commonly found under sinks and toilets have caused up to $500,000 in damage when they fail. In finance, on Aussie dollar 71.51 US cents.
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22: Opening night of Magic Round has gone off with a mighty bang. Andrew Lucas reports from Brisbane.
1: The Dolphins have made it 3 wins in a row, defeating South Sydney 32-10 at a wet Suncorp Stadium, as Christian Wolf's men race to a 24-0 lead. The Rabbitohs cross for back-to-back tries in the second half before losing Latrell Mitchell late to injury. Earlier, the Bulldogs suffered their 5th straight loss, beaten 38-16 by Cronulla. Andrew Lucas at Suncorp Stadium.
22: The Sydney Swans have continued their dominant form in the AFL, clinching an 81-75 win over the Magpies at the SCG. Meanwhile, the Suns were too good for the Power with a 98-73 win in Darwin. Auckland FC is first team through to the A-League Men's Grand Final. They've won their playoff with Adelaide 4-1 on aggregate. That's news and sport.
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22: Partly cloudy conditions in Brisbane with a high chance of showers most likely later this morning. Light winds heading for a top temperature of 24 degrees in the city, 23 in Ipswich and 22 on the Bayside. Looking further ahead, showers forecast tomorrow with a high of 25 degrees. Similar conditions for Monday and Tuesday. 24, rain clearing on Wednesday. On Moreton Bay, south to southeasterly winds between 10 and 15 knots. Seas are at below a metre.
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11: Good morning, everybody. Welcome back to the show. It's the final hour. It's the final countdown. Very shortly, Robbie Catter, the member for Traeg, is going to be singing that song with me. Later, we'll look at some fun things that's happening around southeast Queensland. He's freaking out online right now, and look at what's happening on this day. Jack the Greek is on the grill. The groundsman at Suncorp Stadium is going to be joining us. All of that and more, but I'd love your company. 1-3-3-882 or 0499-880-882. We've got some Century Cove Boat Show passes to give away as well. Got quite a few double passes. All you have to do, you can give us a call, 1-3-3-882, and you might score yourself one. Email address, stepoutside@4bc.com.au.
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11: Concerns are growing in parts of regional Queensland over the impact of commercial fishing net bans. We've been talking a lot about it on our program here with Tony Perrott, the Minister for Primary Industries. With critics urging and arguing, restrictions are hurting jobs, local businesses and entire coastal communities. And that it has been. Catter's Australian Party says towns like Currumba already feeling the economic fallout, accusing both major parties of ignoring the long-term consequences for regional industries. Joining me now is a member for Traeger, the great Robbie Catter. Rob, good morning to your time, and thank you very much.
3: Good morning, Paul. I think you're the only other person that I've ever heard use that joke other than me. Currumba. It always jumps in my head every time I say it. No, thanks for having us, mate, and thanks for talking about something that's often disregarded and has left us in the position we're in.
11: Yeah, mate, it is. I spent a lot of time going up and down from Currumba over the years. Obviously, from there we'd head up to the Smithburn River, do some camping up there with the fellas, and catch some fish and just have some crazy wild times as you do. But mate, you'd always see the big trawlers, the three-tier trawlers going out there catching the famous Gulf of Carpentaria banana prawns and other things, bringing them back, Raptus in particular. Mate, they've gone bust. We're seeing boats now, 300 down to 40. What does that mean? Yep. I saw in your recent post you said damage is already being felt beyond just the fishing industry itself. How widespread is that economic impact, Rob?
3: It's hard to measure, and probably the biggest thing, I think, the biggest factor in all this is our, food security. So, we're now an importer of seafood, and that gillnet ban is introduced by Labor and followed through and executed the final tranche of it by the LNP. And it removed a hell of a lot of boats up there, and a lot of recreational fishermen say, well, that's fantastic, there's more fish for us. And that, this is often the argument I have, is that that's fine, but recognise that, as a country, we're not going to be able to feed ourselves, and you need some wild-caught fishery in the mix of trying to feed ourselves as a country. And, I mean, that's a resource there that we use to export and to make money to pay for our goods and services. That's gone. So think about that. And also the forces that drove that net fishing ban. So that the one in the Gulf was not predicated on any science at all, zero science. It was a political thing. Tony Plibersek said, we've made a commitment to UNESCO on the reef, and we're worried about the interaction of fish species and might, travel those 500 to 1,000 kilometres across the tip of Cape York and go back to the reef, which is just a pretty silly thing to say, but that was what it was predicated on. So it was no science at all, they just said. And now people say, but, you know, you've got heaps of wreckies up there. Well, you know, you've proven the flaw in that argument, because with the diesel prices, you know, Corumba's off operating about 0.25%, and it's a fish frenzy up there, man. It's terrific fishing. And no one's catching them because they're, well, the people are happy as Larry because they're going up there and having a great time. But, you know, there's always going to be a mix. And, yeah, you want to keep, you don't want them flogging it out. And it probably was overfished it back in 30, 40 years ago in Corumba. But now, certainly, there's not too much pressure. And taking that out has had a massive hit. And it's, you know, you can have the reggies and the tourists and everything, but that's usually seasonal. And the commercial guys would put their kids through the school. I think I visited the school the other day. It was like 9 kids or something, or 6 kids. It was so depressing, mate. Mm. And that's what happens when you pull the core industries out of a town. And really, it's a bit of a microcosm of what's been happening around all of Australia for the last 20 or 30 years, since the whole rush to free trade and globalisation, that we've all these industries are decimated, and small towns and really country and our productive capacity crumbles away. And so it's a little town, and it's, you know, it's not a big story, but I think it tells the story of what's going on around Greater Australia.
4: I think it's the you say it's a little town. Corumba is a little town, but it's the pinnacle of a major seafood industry.
3: Oh, yeah.
4: It was. Hence the reason why you had such a massive, you know, near on $1 billion company, Bean Raptors, based out of there, because that was the rural roots of where seafood came from. Mate, what are communities like Corumba telling you right now? Okay, yep, you know, things have slowed down, businesses have slowed down.
3: Mm.
4: What sort of impact is that going to have for the future of places like Corumba during the off season
3: So I've spent a bit of time there lately, and you know, it's funny, you got to sort of dig it out of people because I hate using the words overused, and people are so resilient up there, they're just used to no one helping and no one, you know, and just doing it tough. They'll say, oh yeah, it'll be right. No, I know. And you say, like, if things are right, yeah, not too bad. You say, but is there still a man of fishing? Oh, well, no, heaps of people left town. No, heaps of people took their boat, packed up and left.
4: Yeah.
3: And you go, oh, goodness me, that's, you know, that's 20 kids from the schools, and then everything is hard. Then it's hard to maintain the health centre, it's hard to maintain the grocery store, it's hard to maintain everything else. So look,
4: it's ongoing, isn't it?
3: It's not good, mate. It is ongoing, and it's going to be a slow burn. And, the fuel depots closed down. So now with Raptors gone, most of the fuel, which means all the other fishermen now have to get the fuel at the surfer, not at a big fuel depot on the wharf at the marina there. So that all makes it, you know, doubly hard again. You just lose your critical mass of providers there, and the whole thing starts to crumble away. And, mate, I probably did misrepresent it before. It's a smaller town, but it was an economic powerhouse. Like, the amount of money that used to be generated there in business was incredible. It still does, but it's only hanging on by the skin of its teeth now. And a lot of that's just government, people forgetting about it and government complacency, and also that sort of draconian government laws that get passed.
4: Robbie, you've criticised on the governments, you've criticised both Labor and LNP over this issue. What's your party calling on them to do, mate? Like, what can they do that's going to take them 3 years to do?
3: Well, we actually put, you know, something in the parliament, a disallowance motion to stop the last tranche of the gillnet fishing bans.
4: Yeah.
3: And they said, oh, well, it's already gone too far, you know, we've got to just pay it out. And that's the old excuse, you know, just pay them out and the wheels are turning now. Just forget about it, Rob, you know. And, you know, everyone's forgetting that intangible sort of sovereign interest thing element in there, that you're going to lose the fishing industry. It's going to be very hard to turn all that around again. But that's something we can do, mate. And, beyond that, it's tricky. It's tricky. All I can say is push back against all the environment stuff that comes in all the time.
4: They're looking at that, obviously ripping out all the gill netting, they're looking at doing the trialling of this. They're doing trialling now on tunnel netting. Now, tunnel netting, I don't know if you know much about that, but it's 2.6 kilometres wide. The net is 2.6 kilometres wide. So this is coming in from LNP. It's basically one giant flat net that when the fish hit it, it pushes them into the center where there's a pocket. Now, apparently, you know, 80% of fish or something like that live, so the smaller ones can be let go, but it's basically taking all of the larger breeders out, and that's going to decimate the flats up there. So therefore, there's other people who's going to be impacted on this, particularly charter fishing, sport fishing boats, and the local flats up there and those smaller communities that rely on that style of fish. Now, the fish that do get caught are generally things like permit, trevally, lower grade fish that realistically on a market floor, you might get a couple of bucks for them. We're not talking barramundi. We're not talking coral trout or red emperor. We're talking localized fish that is really on the bottom of the food chain. So when you look at that, I mean, that is, you're going from the fat to the frying pan, aren't you? You've gone from gill netting to something else that's going to decimate the system again. It's pretty stupid.
3: Mate, and it is pretty stupid. And I have talked to, you know, what I'd say some of the lead fellas up there who've got money, they're innovative, have kept trying to move with the industry. And, you know, it's cruel too because you see some people trying to get in front of all this stuff, spend all the money, and then 5 or 10 years later they go, I don't know why I spent all that money trying to meet the government's expectations there because they just took all the licenses away from me anyway, you know. And that's my saying is there's no finish line with these environarchies. Like, they'll just keep going and going and going. I mean, they'll come after Reckies next. Like the greenies, so it's. I don't know to that extent in talent for you, but I know there's a lot of innovative blokes up there that would do anything they can to try and just lock in their operations. So if they thought that was viable and then that would keep the government off the back, they'd be doing it now. Mm. I can assure you, there's blokes up there be doing it now. So, you know, this sounds like one of those Mickey Mouse ideas that they just throw at you because they want to be two things at once. They want to please the greenies, environmentalists, and you know, and on a lot of time there's that big tension with the wreckies and they want to keep everyone happy. And usually I find there's not commercial fishermen don't, and there's not many votes in it. So, you know, there's not a lot of votes in sovereign interest. So that's usually the loser when they work out the politics of where they want to stand on any one issue. So it's usually a safe horse to back.
4: Robbie, we're going to get you on, see if you're available next week there as well, mate, because I'd like to continue this. And I know there's a lot of people out there who find a massive interest in this on our program as well. For me, we are in a massive country that has a lot of land. I think also in this, when it comes down to aquaculture, you look at Humpty Doo Barramundi supplying a lot of food into stores. They are a saltwater fish that's taken out of the Adelaide River, the actual water. It's not a freshwater fish. It's saltwater. It's great tasting. And of course, you know, the sky's the limit. They can produce millions of these fish. And therefore, everyone's happy. It's commercial. It's recreational for people to go and wet a line. So, Robbie, let's get you back online next week if you're available, mate, and continue.
3: Mate.
4: Thanks very much, mate. Appreciate it. Have a Saturday. That's member for Traeger, Robbie Catter from the Catter Party. Awesome. We'll step outside after the break, everyone.
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11: Hey, good morning, everyone. Welcome back to the program. Got a message in here from Joe Server Cooperoo. Hey, Paul, great show. Thanks, Joe. Nice win by the Finns last night. Go the Cowboys tonight and have a great weekend. You too, buddy. And definitely go the Cowboys. It's that time of the day. We look at some fun things to do around the southeast. That's right. It's time to put the earplugs in. It's time for Day Tripper. Day Tripper. One-way ticket, yeah. It took me so long to find out. I found out. Three things around southeast Queensland. Of course, it's Magic Round, a huge draw card this weekend, but there's still plenty more on offer. If footy isn't quite your thing, first up today, the Brisbane Rodeo will kick off this afternoon from 1 p.m. Ding, ding, ding, bom, bom, bom, bom.
18: Well, all my life I've been trying to save. 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
11: Harrison Moore's cowboy hat is bigger than Bob Catters. 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Outside of this main event, there is also the Rodeo Runway for all your fashion needs. Boot scooting, line dancing, roaming entertainment, Harrison Moore live on stage, kids' activities and a buzzing mix of food trucks and bars selling beer and rum and scotch and whiskey, all chewing tobacco and beef jerky for all your eat and drink needs. Hey, today, the event is the last and the largest event of the National Stampede Series, which is Australia's largest rodeo circuit. It's on today, 1 p.m. at the Brisbane Showgrounds on Gregory Terrace in Bowen Hills. Yeehaw! Hey, down the Gold Coast, Blues and Broad Beach kicked off yesterday and will be continuing through to tomorrow. Too many twos there, but anyway. It's the Gold Coast's very own home of blues, bringing together an incredible mix. We got any Blues Brothers there, Charles? Incredible mix of international... Ian Mossy. How's this bloke? International icons and homegrown talent across multiple indoor and outdoor stages. They include Ian Moss. Out on a free... Rufy Foster. There's no truth. Sounds like Ian Moss, doesn't she? Ash Gronwald. He's good. Emma Donovan. The Bamboos. The Teskey Brothers and many more. 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Doom. Good on you, Mossy. Take it away, buddy. Hey, on this day, May 16, it's time to look at what happened back in time. A lovely day. Today is the 16th of May, and on this day in 2019, we lost Australian legend Bob Hawke. To all the bums out there, have a beer. Bob Hawke served as Prime Minister from 1983 up through to 1991. He was known as a larrikin who never said no to a beer.
19: What does one of our greatest Prime Ministers do? He sculled it. Listen, they're going, skull, skull, skull. And the great man, Bobby Hawke, nailed it.
11: Iconic, isn't he? He certainly was. Bob Hawke passed away at the age of 89. In 1929, the very first Oscars took place. In 1959, the Queensland government officially proclaimed the Gold Coast a city.
0: On the sun-drenched shores of southern Queensland, man has made what is today Australia's finest playground.
1: On this day, back in 1959, the Queensland government officially proclaimed the Gold Coast as a city.
11: In 1966, Beach Boys released their album Pet Sounds. Released their Pet Sounds album in the US. What?

0: just think about something about Mary. He's crying in the park.
1: Mary! Say goodnight, stay together.

0: What? Mary, she's single? Oh, there's still time for me. In 2002, Kathy Kim premiered on Aussie TV.
1: Kimmy.
0: Come on.
1: Look at me.
0: The hit series ran for four seasons. I'm not even going there, everybody. 2010 was the opening of the second Gateway Bridge, part of a 1.88... We've got no music for that because it's not even worth it, but part of a $1.88 billion project that included the construction of the new bridge, upgrades to the Gateway Motorway. Now, do you remember this? We're going to put a toll on it, and once all the cars have gone over and paid for the toll and paid for the bridge, it's going to be free. Yeah. Anyway... In 1986, Top Gun premiered in cinemas. The film starring Tom Cruise made $350 million at the box office. Yeah. And also, hey, happy 73rd birthday to actor Pierce Brosnan.
2: Bond. James Bond.
0: Bond. James Bond. He was good. I like him. I thought he played a pretty good Bond. Is a good human. Brosnan played the iconic James Bond in four films, and it's happy 61st birthday to Nirvana bass guitarist Chris Novoselic.

0: so iconic. I think, for me, Nirvana, and get ready for it, The Doors. My two favourites. It'll happen on this day, the 16th of May. Yeah, we're going to have more Step Outside coming up after the break. There's a bit of fun there. We're going to ram it up even further because Jack the Greek with Greek Calamari. It's all after the break, everyone.
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2: 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Got something you want to say? 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
3: Good morning. We are currently free of accidents and breakdowns, and traffic is moving well on all the majors. The Captain Cook Bridge is fine in and out of the city. No issues heading out to the west on the Ipswich Motorway, Western Freeway, Cunningham Highway, and the Gateway Motorway is fine from Stretton to the Gateway Bridge. We have ongoing roadworks on the Warrego Highway at Carralee, which is affecting the Bremer River Bridge, and Caxton Street remains closed for the NRL Magic Round all the way between Petrie Terrace and up to Suncorp Stadium. There will be increased crowds and pedestrian activity building in the area as the day goes on, so take care. I'm Kane Stevens on Brisbane's 4BC.
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0: If you're stepping outside today with a squid jig to go and catch yourself some calamari, and you get back and you think, what am I going to do with this damn thing? It's got like, tentacles and big eyes and this massive hood that you can put on the barbecue. Well, this bloke's going to tell us exactly how to do it. It's time for Jack the Greek.
2: Grab your pen and paper. It's time for cooking with Jack the Greek.
0: Good morning, how are you, buddy?
9: Good morning to you, and good morning, of course, to all your listeners. From one of the greatest fishermen in the country. I'm a bit nervous on telling you how to cook a calamari, but I'm definitely here to help your listeners today.
0: I appreciate the upgraded accolade there too, Jack. But mate, when it comes down to the calamari, because I love to cook my seafood, as you know, but I also love to learn. And when it comes to doing, baby octopus and calamari, you've got it, mate. You've got it down pat. It is perfect, and I really would love to know how you do your Greek calamari, because this is something that we can all learn. We can all do it at home. Please run through it.
9: And it's very simple, Paul. And I don't want anyone being scared about calamari. It's a very easy, item to cook on your barbecue. And of course, we are going to talk about cooking it on an outdoor barbecue. Of course, we love our Cross-Ray barbecue. But the first thing is, if you are actually fishing there with your grandchildren or your children or even on your own out there on the pier and you happen to catch one, please make sure you wash it and clean it with the salt water, with your seawater, if you're in the boat as well. A lot of the fishermen would know that. Cleaning your fish in the seawater will always be the best option. But we don't always have that, Paul. A lot of us don't have the privilege and are able to be out there. But this recipe and this quick recipe for your listeners, if you have large calamari rings, use them. But if you're going to look for calamari, please don't get the really big ones. You don't want 1 kilo, 1.5 kilo calamaris. While they're good, this real recipe is about the smaller ones. And they're a lot more tender, a lot more softer and juicier. So size, you're looking at about the size of your palm, your hand, Paul. You don't want your calamaris any bigger than that. And yes, they're a little bit pricey, but your fishmonger will clean them for you because of the price of the calamari. And please be nice and respectful, and we'll clean them for you as well. Now, how do we prepare? Very simple. Make sure they're dry, like we've said before with other fish. You don't want water going into your marinade or onto your barbecue when you're cooking fish. So make a small marinade on the side, because in this one we're going to use the bodies of the calamari and the tentacles separately. But again, the same thing would apply for your calamari rings. Just put together in a bowl some olive oil, garlic, our famous oregano, some lemon zest, lemon juice, salt and pepper. And if you want to put some red flakes in there, put some red chili flakes. Now, just grab a little teaspoon and taste it. And you should taste that like a lemony, olivey sort of dressing with a bit of salt coming through to the dressing. Mm. And, you know, until you get that right, just keep making it. Now, I've always said in other recipes, don't marinate a lot of your seafood or prawns before. But with your calamari, you want to marinate it for at least 10 minutes. No longer, because the acidity of the lemon will start cooking it and start making it tender. Once you've done that,
0: right,
9: just grab them with the tongs, pull out the tentacles, pull out the bodies of the calamari, and over a very high heat, and the Cross-Ray barbecue with the hood down, in about 2 or 3 minutes, it will get to about 300 degrees. We've spoken about the condition of the barbecue before, Paul. Keep it clean and make sure your grill is clean. And then I'll test your listeners on this one. When you bring it up to temperature, well, once you put the calamari on, the tentacles and the bodies, turn off your barbecue, because you won't need to cook it more than a couple of minutes. And that's the test. Because if you've left it on for 2 or 3 minutes more, cooking either side, your calamari, you've left it on too long. Now, in the background, I've asked my daughter, and I'm reenacting a scene here, to cook some beautiful potatoes. And I'm going to fry them in olive oil. And again, we could talk about different types of potatoes on another episode, Paul, but the Maris Piper, the Russet, they're probably the best potatoes to use. And while I'm talking about potatoes, while we're talking about calamari, because we're cooking calamari the Greek way. Once it's cooked, and by now it's already 1.5, 2 minutes since we've been speaking, you take it off. If you do have this leftover marinade, warm it up in a small pot on your grill, on the same barbecue, so it thickens up a little bit. Place your calamari on a long platter, add your potatoes on the side, and then grab that sauce that you've warmed up, that marinade, and just pour it on top of your calamari. And then watch them all come.
0: Oh, my God, that sounds amazing. Everybody does come around when they smell the beautiful taste and sense of calamari. I've got a text coming in here too. Is that it, mate, by the way? That's all you do? It's simple.
9: Well, that's what you do. If you want to add some colour, put a little bit of parsley, fresh parsley on top before you serve it. But really, you don't need to do much more than there.
0: No.
9: If you want to add a bit more flavour to your potatoes, sprinkle a bit of feta on top of your potatoes as well. But ideally, you'd want to keep them plain with your calamari, because the olive oil that you've cooked, you've used beautiful potatoes as well, which are, you know, I guess the best ones for the crunchiness on the outside, but the softness that you get on the inside of the potatoes, you know, or the russet if you use them. But beautiful flesh calamari. It's not fried in deep oil in this example. And it just sits there beautifully on a plate. Again, the calamari rings, if you just did the rings, the same thing would apply. Don't be scared just to put the rings straight on your grill. Most grills, including the Cross-Ray barbecue, won't let the calamari fall through, but you do need to use a larger calamari if you're going to just use the rings. But traditionally, the Greek way, it's the smaller calamaris with the tentacles separated, of course, just mixed amongst some beautiful, even salad, if you wanted to complement it with a nice, beautiful Greek salad. Jack, it's really nice.
0: Jack, it sounds amazing, and you're 100% on the money there, mate. You don't need to do too much with the calamari to make it taste as good as it is. It's a naturally beautiful-tasting cephalopod, which is the calamari or octopus, the same sort of thing. Mate, I appreciate your time, buddy. I look forward to seeing you in a couple of weeks at the Melbourne where are we at? The Good Food and Wine Show, aren't we, actually?
9: Good Food and Wine Show. And for all the Melbourne listeners, because we do have Melbourne listeners now, Paul, we'll be cooking some fantastic gyro seafood. Barramundi's coming as well. We're going to have some skewers. We'll have salmon. It will be a three-day food fest.
0: And we've got Humpty Doo Barramundi coming in as well. I did bring a couple. I've got a couple of crocodiles that I'll talk to later about that as well, because anyway, we'll talk about that later. That's a lot of fun anyways. Hey, mate, talk to you soon. Thanks for your time there, Jack. Always a pleasure, buddy.
9: Thank you, and great weekend to you and all your listeners.
0: Jack the Greek. You can check him out on Jack the Greek YouTube. Follow him and get some of those recipes down, Pat. Can I crumb my own calamari at home? This is from Andy. Absolutely you can. Absolutely. Mate, I would soak the calamari for a couple of hours in I wouldn't do much, really, just some milk. A bit of kiwi fruit if you want to quicken it up half an hour. Just breaks it down, makes it more tender. And then put it in some egg wash, some flour, some egg wash, and then just in breadcrumbs. Yeah, that's it, mate. Put it straight into the a bit of shallow fry and boom. Minute each side and you're done. Good on you, buddy. By the way, he's heading to Rusty's Fruit Markets to buy some dragon fruit, which is in season right now. Thanks very much, mate. Have yourself a good day. More Step Outside coming up after the break, everybody. It's just gone 7:40. We're heading to Suncorp Stadium.
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0: All righty. Let's go to the Suncorp Stadium, everybody. This week, all eyes have been on Suncorp as thousands of rugby league fans will pack out the venue for another huge NRL Magic Round. Across four massive days, 9 games will be played on one field with hundreds of players tearing across the turf. But while the Stars battle it out under the lights, there's another team working around the clock behind the scenes to keep the surface in top condition. From grow lights to giant fans to repairing divots between matches in just minutes, preparing the field for Magic Round is no easy task when you think about it. Joining us now is Matthew Oliver, the man responsible for keeping one of Australia's busiest sporting venues looking game ready after every match. Matt, good morning to you. How are you, bud?
17: Morning, Paul. How are you?
0: Mate, sensational. Thank you, mate. For I guess when you sit back and you think about it, it's a mine, literally. It's a minefield. You know, the amount of work of these men running flat out, banging into each other. You know, they're dodging themselves. And then their opposition, they're ripping up the turf. For people at home who may not realise just how much preparation goes into getting the field ready for Magic Round and for every match.
17: Well, yeah, it's a great point you make. It probably is the biggest challenge in sports turf management, having 9 professional matches all televised on one field in that short time frame. So our planning started way back when the fixtures came out in, I think it was late October, early November. And that's basically where we work back from there. So all of our planning starts then. And essentially, we still host major events right the way through in that early part of 2026 leading into Magic Rounds. It's not like we've had a rest to, you know, kind of leave the field alone. It's, you know, we had NRL and rugby union the previous weekend, and then it's a huge amount of inputs on the field, you know, in that week leading into Magic Round. And obviously throughout the weekend, it's just a huge effort from all involved in multiple departments to get the stadium ready and obviously the field ready.
0: But you mentioned multiple departments of getting the whole, you know, ground ready. Tell me about the grow lights and how quick does that make things, does it improve things drastically? Does it happen straight away in these fans? Does that dry out the ground? You guys have a reputation for being a fantastic ground with the water running off. Like it comes back absolutely perfect within, you know, no time at all. How big is that job to keep it up to speed?
17: Yeah, it's a huge task. Obviously, the rule book goes out the window a little bit during Magic Round just with so much play. But yeah, essentially, in the week leading into Magic Round, every day or every non-event day, basically from the start of April right the way through until the start of September, the grow lights on the field. At every opportunity, they're out there because it's stimulating growth. It's basically simulating the sunlight

0: I'd love to be able to, you know, do a little anti-rain dance each weekend, but unfortunately Magic Round seems to attract rainfall to Brisbane every single year. I think this is the fourth or fifth year in a row where we've been pretty wet, but look, it is what it is. We just dust ourselves off, pick ourselves up and keep charging. It is what it is. Yeah, the field will drain, like you mentioned earlier. If the rain does stop, we will drain through that really nice sand profile underneath pretty quickly. But unfortunately, that top sort of 50 millimetres will hold a little bit of moisture while we're under, you know, heavy usage at the moment. But yeah, it is what it is.
1: Mates, it's been extended now to 2032. mate, how does that make you feel? I mean, you've got to be proud. And I've been on the AFL pitches and some of those big gauntlet, the MCG and that. And yep. I tell you, mate, if you walk on the field and kick a ball, mate, the groundsman comes out and literally wants to throw a hammer at your head. Are you that pedantic?
0: Look, certain times of year and certain events, there's certainly a lot of people that want to be out in the middle of the field. And I get it. I get the attraction. But unfortunately, our venue is just so busy. People just don't understand. I guess one little percent here and there really helps us if we can just avoid doing something in a high wear area. Absolutely. But I'm certainly not an angry ant by, you know, I'm not like Groundsman Willie. You know, I'm not going to chase people off or turn sprinklers on, but it is what it is. We love what we do. We're very fortunate to call this place home, and you know, Magic Round coming on for a further 6 years is, I think, just testament to the people of Queensland, and people have really got around the event. So it's awesome,
1: mate. Last question for you: when you see a painter or a builder, okay, they do a fantastic job, but the job at home is never the same. How's your lawn at home?
0: I get this question a fair bit, actually.
1: Okay.
0: My lawn's pretty good, actually. It's not too bad. It's a little wet at the moment, as you might be able to predict. But, I've got about three or four lawns in my street that I end up looking after as well once they cottoned on to, you know, who I am and what I do for a living. And, it's always a good conversation starter, anyway.
1: Mate, absolutely, Matt. Hey, mate, congratulations. You do make the ground look absolutely 10 out of 10, million bucks. And obviously after, and people notice at home, you're not going to be looking at a dirty mud pitch for the players to come out on at the end of each game. The next game starts, you're looking at it and you think, how the hell does that happen? Just everyone at home who's watching it on television on the Nine Network is to have a look. Just take a look at the field. And you'll be absolutely mesmerised as to how it stays so well. And this is the man who makes it happen. Matt, thanks very much. I really appreciate your time.
0: Thanks for having me on, Paul. Have a great day.
1: Thanks, buddy. You too, mate. It's Matthew Oliver, everybody. He's the man responsible for keeping one of Australia's busy sporting venues looking game ready. More Step Outside coming up after the break.
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3: We are accident and breakdown free on the roads this morning. However, Caxton Street is closed for the NRL Magic Round. That's between Petrie Terrace and up to Suncorp Stadium. Expect a lot of activity building in and around the area as we get closer to kickoff. The Logan Motorway is fine past the Bow Desert, Wembley and Logan Lee Road exits. On the north side, Lutwyche Road is running well through Windsor and Lutwyche. No delays for the Ipswich or Gateway motorways, and the Cunningham Highway is moving well in both directions. I'm Kane Stevens on Brisbane's Traffic Leader, 882 4BC.
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8: Good morning, everybody. Welcome back. We're talking about Bob Catter's cowboy hat and how Harrison was dancing around the studio before with a hat bigger than Bob Catter's. Basically, it's we're having a few texts coming in there, and just says the larger the cowboy hat, it basically means that some people boast the most or dress the most in an over flashy, exaggerated way, and all bark no bite, all hat no cattle. It basically says, hey, I've got the biggest ranch on the land, I guess. Tom, now for Stewie, and see if he's got a date.
9: Catch. Catch.
8: Like a rod and a reel and the scream of the peel. Like hook and a brim, a fin as a wind. It's time now for the perfect catch. Ooh. Ooh, Stewie, good morning to you, buddy. You've been away fishing. How's your week?
10: Hey, Paul. Yes, mate, I have. I've been away, battling the elements. And, look, it was a really good week away, but the weather was less than favourable.
8: Where did you go, mate?
10: I went to the T-line. So it's a reef system within the Swains, about three-quarters of the way up. It's around about 200 k's east of Mackay.
8: Oh, it's a fair way out in the ocean there, buddy. How are the conditions out there? Does it get rough and wild, or is it nice and calm but just a bit wet?
10: No, it was like 25 to 30 knots every day. And, it was great. So good. We caught a lot of fish, bud. I mean, it's funny. Like, you just look for that pressure pushing onto the reef and fish around there and catch red throat and trout and GTs and all the cool stuff. But it was really good.
8: That sounds great. What boat did you go on, mate, by the way?
10: That was on Canimbla, so out of Yeppoon.
8: Okay.
10: And, you set sail at about 5 o'clock in the afternoon and you wake up at about 5 o'clock and you're there. You're ready to go.
8: Wow, that's perfect, isn't it? Well, that's a good thing for people to get out and have a crack if they want to get out. Do they do larger groups? What sort of group were you in, mate?
10: Yeah, so we booked the whole boat. It was a group of 20. Okay. And, there's
8: so
10: seven
8: a big
10: little
8: boat.
10: Doors that you go out. Yeah, it's a big boat, mate. Yeah, everyone's got their own bed and stuff, so yeah, it's good.
8: Yeah, okay. Oh, it sounds good, mate. Well, it's that kind of a trip that can really, show people what the Barrier Reef has off the east coast of Australia. It's very rare that a lot of people can get out there at times, or anyone can get out there at times, but these boats allow that to happen on these week-long liverboards. Mate, sounds like a great plan. Real quick one, what's biting on the Gold Coast? You've got 25 seconds.
10: Okay, lots of threadies around. I'd be heading up around Long Island, mouth of Logan River. Anywhere where you would catch prawns about a month ago, try for threadies now.
8: And there should be a few mulloway hanging in there as well. Look for the birds.
10: Yeah, look for the birds, fish underneath with little prawn pattern plastics, mulloway, flatties, grunter, bit of everything.
8: There you have it. Stewie Grice there from Tackle World there on the Gold Coast at Labrador. Get down, say good day, and have yourself a good day. Thanks for that, Stu.
10: Thanks.
8: We'll step outside after the break, everyone.
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8: Yep. Welcome back, everyone. It's time to shut this puppy down. Of course, we've got a big day ahead of us. Everyone there for Magic Round. You're going to head up there to Suncorp. Yep, it's going to be a great day. A little bit of shower activity just hovering off the coast. Forecast to move in throughout the afternoon. Nothing too much, but Pianta Bay Sales, obviously a little bit wetter than normal. And same for tomorrow afternoon, but more so into Monday. Hey, thanks to my team there, Harrison and Chelsea. Numero uno, number one, guys. Good on you for making this show happen. And stick around. Luke Brandt, of course, continuous call team. It's all happening coming up after 1 o'clock. Right here on Brisbane's 882 4BC. 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
19: Good morning, I'm Donna Sirimana. Australian teenagers are significantly increasing their physical activity and family time following the national ban on social media for under-16s. According to new polling, over 30% of children have taken up more sport or exercise since the laws were introduced late last year. Despite the positive shift, nearly half of all parents surveyed believe tech platforms are still not doing enough to verify the age of their users. Voters in the Stafford by-election are being told they can exercise their right to decline how to vote cards. Some have complained about pushy political staffers at pre-polling booths in Brisbane's north this week. Assistant Electoral Commissioner Julie Kavanagh warns polling booths will be busy today.
20: And there are 9 candidates in a selection, so it can seem like a lot of people out the front of our polling booths. What we'd say is that if you're interested in taking one of those how-to-vote cards, you definitely should, but you can say no thank you if you don't want that material as well.
19: Young people from China who have been studying in Australia are falling victim to a sophisticated new cyber scam. Alex Riddell explains.
21: Nearly $800,000 has been lost across 4 cases in a single week, with scammers targeting people from China who have been working and studying in Sydney. One case saw a 22-year-old woman lose more than $400,000 after a scammer claimed to be from a Chinese health insurer who then transferred her to someone posing as a Chinese police officer. It's understood the victim was told her phone number was linked to a known terrorist wanted for financial crimes, and unless she paid the money, her family would be arrested. Alex Riddell reporting.
19: A 29-year-old woman has died in hospital following a serious single-vehicle crash at Serena in Mackay. Police say the ute lost control and crashed on Serena Homebush Road on Wednesday evening. The male driver sustained minor injuries, but his female passenger suffered fatal head injuries. Investigations are ongoing and police are appealing for any dash cam footage. Australians of all ages are being encouraged to get tested for high blood pressure. An Australian Institute of Health and Welfare report shows 2 in 3 adults with hypertension did not self-report the condition and likely had no idea they had it. The Institute's Heidi Dietz says hypertension can increase the risk of many chronic conditions, but it's easy to miss without regular checks.
2: Once you're sort of starting to get consistently high blood pressure, and that's sort of leading into hypertensive disease.
19: In finance, a short time ago, the Dow Jones was down 537 points, the Nasdaq down 410 points, one Aussie dollar buying 71.49 US cents.
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19: Hopes of an origin start for Rabbitohs legend Latrell Mitchell have taken a hit in his first game back after suffering a bulging disc. The star centre hobbled off the field early during his side's 32-10 magic round loss to the Dolphins, but Souths coach Wayne Bennett maintains he should be fine for game one against the Maroons.
22: Yeah, no, he's okay. He's not too bad. Yeah, just kind of cramping up a bit, really. Nothing major.
23: He'll be right for next week if he gets home for origin.
22: I should think so, yeah. 12-day turnaround, I think he'll be right for all.
19: Suncorp Stadium's Round 11 opener saw the Sharks defeat the Bulldogs 38-16. The Sydney Swans remain strong on top of the AFL ladder on the back of last night's 6-point win over the Pies at home. Italian Open semi-final clash between local hope Jannik Sinner and world number 7 Daniil Medvedev has been suspended due to rain. In the deciding set, Sinner leads 4-2. That's news and sport.
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25: Looking good in and around the city for the Riverside Expressway, ICB and Hale Street. Caxton Street is closed for the NRL Magic Round between Peachtree Terrace and the stadium. The Warrego Highway, we do have those ongoing roadworks at Carralee, which is affecting the Bremer River Bridge. Traffic is moving smoothly on Mount Gravatt Capalabar Road in both directions between Garden City and the Gateway Motorway. The Gateway is running fine both north and southbound, and no issues for the Ipswich Motorway between Redbank and Rocklea. I'm Kane Stevens on Brisbane's Traffic Leader, 882 4BC.
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19: Partly cloudy conditions in Brisbane with a high chance of showers most likely later this morning. Light winds heading for a top temperature of 24 degrees in the city, 23 in Ipswich and 22 on the Bayside. Looking further ahead, showers forecast tomorrow with a high of 25 degrees. Similar conditions for Monday and Tuesday. Adelaide 24, rain clearing on Wednesday. On Moreton Bay, south to southeasterly winds between 10 and 15 knots. Seas are at below a metre.
1: 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It's time for Life and Technology with Charlie Brown. Thanks to Harvey Norman.
3: I'm Darren James, and around the country we go. The hotline number to call for any tech issues, 131 873. I spoke to a gentleman earlier, Charlie, who had been to Harvey Norman, our sponsors, and was talked into getting, what's it called, after sales insurance, I guess.
4: Product care.
3: Mm. And he, like myself, was loath to, and he was talked into it, and he said it's the best thing that's happened because his TV has gone bust and they have covered that totally, and a new telly arrives next week. My question, do you take product care or not? Because it's extra money you're forking out. What's your theory on it?
4: Depends on the product.
3: Depends on the product, yeah.
4: Yeah, so if I'm buying a high value item that is going to be a big impact to me if it is damaged for even a small period of time, then I will do it. Okay, yeah. So I'm talking about a phone or a laptop because they have very different they have a different process when you come back to them with a product that is under product care versus under warranty.
3: Right.
4: You need to go and read the
3: need the details and research it
4: because they're all published.
3: Yeah,
4: by law they have to be. But that's where I do it because the process is faster under product care than it is under the warranty
3: or
4: even using a statutory warranty that we talk about these days. I've known other people who have said that they've taken the 3-year product care on a phone and 2.5 years in it's broken and they've just been given a credit on a brand new one and then off they go get the brand new one. So there's a lot of positive stories. There's a lot of people who are very, very strongly on each side of that fence too, Darren. But at the end of the day, it's your money.
3: Yeah,
4: you
3: that's
4: need to
3: right.
4: Decide.
3: But am
4: you
3: I right in saying that gear in this day and age very rarely breaks down? Considering other eras of generations ago.
4: They're much more complex these days, and the more complexity that you put into something, the more opportunity for error comes with it, and that's just the way technology works. Whereas if you bought in 1970 bought a washing machine that had four cycles and it had what did it have? It had a motor. It had
3: a tub,
4: a couple of electronic resistors in it, and if it broke down, there was. Probably took quite a while to do it. These days, they're much more complex.
3: Yeah.
4: And at the end of the day, the main thing you've got to stop doing is calling the product care, product services, I guess you call them, extended warranties, because they're not. They're not extended warranties, not at all. They're very, very different. And you, if you are at all interested, all I can suggest you do is go and read the brochure that our sponsor, Harvey Norman, they offer them. There are other retailers that offer them as well. Read the brochure and understand what you're getting for your money and ask some questions because it might be of value to you, but then again, it might not.
3: Yeah. What's on the show today?
4: Today I thought we'd have a chat. We're actually going to talk with Harvey Norman, their technology for business team, because I told you a month ago my business got hacked. And today on the program I'm going to tell you, one, what happened, two, how I cleaned it up, three, the cost to get it cleaned up, and Rutland is going to tell you how them and others who provide services around this space try and preempt your business or your charity or your not-for-profit or your sporting club getting hacked and going through all of the headache and potential financial hardship that happens. We'll have a chat to him in the first half of the show. It was brilliant what the hacker did. I'll tell you, bad hacker, but brilliant what they actually did to get into our system. We've cleaned it up.
3: Okay.
4: And it only took the longest thing that it took to clean up, Facebook. We finally got that sorted out this week as well.
3: So, good work.
4: Second half of the show, I'm going to talk to you about prices going up on mobile phones and NBN and what you can do to make sure that your provider is giving you the best deal, either through the same mobile phone network that you're on at the moment, but a better plan or a better monthly price, or what it takes for you to switch. We'll have a chat with Alex Horish from whistleout.com.au. They're watching plans and prices all the time. He's going to tell us about what's going on there. It might be time for you to have a sniff around for some better offers. It might not be, but we'll have a chat about that in the second half of the show.
3: Excellent work. And, of course, any advice, 131873. Call that number, just like Rob. Good morning.
0: Good morning, Darren. Good morning, Charlie.
4: Hey, Rob.
0: Look, I've got something that's driving me nuts. It's, I've got a Google Mesh system on my Wi-Fi. The Wi-Fi is through Aussie Broadband. And I've got two Google Nest mini speakers. Obviously done through Google Home, set up through there. And they've been going great until one of them stopped working or partially stopped working. And I've reset the thing, reinstalled it like it's a new speaker.
4: Yeah,
0: and it's still doing the same thing, and it'll do Spotify.
4: Yep.
0: They'll both do that, and then one does, because I use that for listening to different radio, because I'm in Melbourne, and it's one will do 2GB, the other one won't. Well, it won't do 3AW. It won't. Where one does, one doesn't.
3: That's funny. At our place, we've got two Google frames. One picks up 3AW or streams it, and the other doesn't. I don't know why.
4: I wonder if that's something around the way the streaming is actually structured. You know, because if you're doing it, Darren, and our listener is having that experience as well, Rob. I wonder, Rob, has this been a recent thing? It didn't start. Did this start at the end of last month?
0: Oh, it started about a week and a half ago.
4: Okay,
0: It's only been about a week and a half, 2 weeks, and I've been, you know,
4: end of last month.
3: I reckon it's about the same time as us too, Rob.
4: I wonder if it's because we also changed systems, because we do have new owners here. Let me ask a question, Rob. The tech guys are always very responsive and helpful, especially for when we go asking about streaming. Obviously, that's a key part of how listeners enjoy the content we produce at this radio station and across the network. Let me ask, Rob, if it's to do with that. It might be that we need your help to do a bit of tweaking and checking and things like that. Leave me your details. I'll send a note off to management and see what we can do. It won't be till Monday. You might need to be part of that process too, Darren.
3: Yeah,
4: Rob, leave it with me. Leave your email address with Marion, because we want you having a good experience when you stream these radio stations. And I don't think you're far away from getting it working, but we're not there at the moment. Let's see what we can do for you.
3: Hold there. Thanks, Rob, for the call around the country. This is Life and Technology.
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3: You are hacked. I want to find out the full story, Charlie.
4: Yeah, I thought we'd have a chat with Rutland Smith. He's the director of Harvey Norman Technology. Now, this is a department or a business within the greater Harvey Norman business, which is, of course, our sponsor, that goes and supports businesses and community groups and clubs and those kinds of things who want to make sure that they have a much more limited opportunity to be hacked, because Rutland's team go in and preemptively secure everything that they're doing to make sure they're much more safe in the way that they're operating their businesses or their club digitally, if you like. So I thought I'd have a chat to Rutland and tell him what happened and talk to him about what is going on in this space. Morning, Rutland.
15: Good morning, Charlie.
4: Were you surprised to get my phone call?
15: Oh, I haven't heard from you for a little while, but it's always nice to hear from you.
4: Yeah, I bet you're surprised when I told you I was hacked. Maybe not, but what happened? I'll tell you what happened really quickly. Top line summary for all listeners as well. We have a website, and we have a number of websites, and they run a system called WordPress, and WordPress uses different plugins that are developed to provide specialist features within that website. One of those plugins was compromised from a security perspective, and when one of my staff members went to the website, they were shown a page, and because this WordPress plugin delivered it because it was compromised, and that page dropped malware onto their system. That malware then grabbed all their passwords and sent those passwords back to the hacker, and off he or she went with that information. It all happened within the blink of an eye. We then immediately started going around trying to fix it, did a range of things, changed passwords, put in two-factor authentication where we didn't have it. But the biggest issue we had was with Facebook, and it took us an entire month to get our Facebook pages back. And that is only because we are on the business premium pro plan or whatever you call it. Everything else around that was pretty smooth because we knew what we were doing. In your experience, Rutland, when you're providing support to businesses, is one of the key things that they have no idea what they are doing and how this could affect them?
15: Yeah, look, I think one of the key things is there's a real lack of awareness. Cyber criminals are becoming so active, and it's actually small businesses that's their number one target. 43% of attacks last year were on small businesses. So, yeah, we spend a lot of time educating people. We spend a lot of time going to conferences and doing presentations and educating people on the industry, but also educating on the fact that there are business-grade solutions that are quite affordable. You know, a lot of our customers are sole traders. We've probably got a couple of hundred sole traders that we're dealing with at the moment, and we effectively manage their IT for them so they don't have to worry about it.
4: And when you're managing, what are you doing? You're looking at their business. You're thinking, okay, how is something bad from a cybersecurity perspective going to happen here? And this is how we can go about fixing it before it happens. Is that the primary thing you're thinking about?
15: It's very proactive. We've effectively built a very enterprise-grade IT department, and we rent that department out to small businesses. So they get the kind of protection they would get if they were inside a really large organisation like Harvey Norman.
4: Okay. And then if they have questions, they can go to you and you guys will answer their questions. If they have a concern, they go to you. What about if they get hacked? Do you come in then rather than me having to do it all myself with my IT guy? Do you guys jump in and help?
15: Well, the answer to the first question is they have a help desk. There's over 200 people all trained on that help desk available to them. Mm-hmm. I'm going to touch wood and say none of our customers have been hacked since we've looked after them. We implement extremely proactive controls. We make sure there's things like multi-factor authentication on for your Facebook, because we know that Facebook are very hard to get a hold of when you do get hacked.
4: Well, that was one of the things we didn't have as well, Rutland. I mean, that you will probably be sitting there thinking, if only we'd had a more recent conversation, maybe, because we didn't have that. It's all there now, but we didn't have that. And you're only as strong as your security is only as strong as the weakest link, correct?
15: Yeah, absolutely. The hackers will find the weakest link, and from there they'll open up absolutely everything. Mate, it sounds like we need to come and give you a few of our services.
4: Well, I'm not against it, but the main thing is that the message to get across to listeners is the fix cost about, I'd say, $600 in IT expert time, my web developer time. It cost about a month in total of staff interruption, that which is hard to quantify from a financial perspective, but it was a good month or so that it took. And it also was about a week of major business interruption where we weren't able to do things on our website for the businesses to earn income that we traditionally would be able to. Mm-hmm. So that was it. And that's the impact. Now, you've no doubt seen much, much worse impacts than that. I won't get you to talk to us about that today. But look, what I'll do is I'll put the information on how listeners can get in touch with you if they've got a small business especially. And you can go about helping them and make them safer, which I hope is a better outcome for all. Rutland, good to talk to you. And we will speak more soon, I promise. And thanks for coming on the program.
15: Great to hear from you, Shadow. I'm sorry you went through that experience. It's not pleasant.
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8: We are accident and breakdown free on Brisbane's roads this morning. However, Caxton Street is closed for the NRL Magic Round. That's between Petrie Terrace and up to Suncorp Stadium. Expect a lot of activity in and around the area as we get closer to kickoff. The Logan Motorway is fine past the Bow Desert, Wembley and Logan Lee Road exits. On the north side, Lutwyche Road is running well through Windsor and Lutwyche. No delays for the Ipswich or Gateway Motorways, and the Cunningham Highway is moving well in both directions. I'm Kane Stevens on Brisbane's traffic leader, 882 4BC.
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3: Now, Charlie, you've got an update on streaming via Google devices in the house.
4: I'm going to have to create a new folder for this because I'm getting so many emails from listeners
3: what?
4: With the same issue
3: really?
4: As our first caller, Rob. Yeah,
3: and me as well, where one device works and another one doesn't.
4: Yeah, correct. And from people who are very, very clearly tech savvy, because the things they're saying to me in terms of what they've actually tried to get it working is most definitely in line with what I would be trying.
3: Right.
4: And some saying it's a known issue. It could be an issue with the radio app. The method that the amalgamates all the different streaming channels.
3: Right.
4: I'm going to summarize the feedback from listeners and go to our tech guys here. So look, keep it coming. If you found anything specifically unusual, like not just unusual, but specifically unusual in your attempts to get it working, send that in as well because it all helps. I'll put it into a folder and I will put together a sort of a melt of all of the different points of feedback and look, we'll see what we can do.
3: Yeah.
4: I want you guys using your smart speakers. They're very convenient. Some people, some of our listeners, they just, when they go on holidays and things, they just take the smart speaker with them and they hook it to the Wi-Fi and when they get there and off it goes again and all of that. So we want you to be able to consume our content. So keep those emails coming and I will do what I can at this end to get it in front of the right people.
3: Ingrid, good morning.
25: Oh, good morning. I'm just about to run out of battery on my landline because I've got my mobile here. I'm having the same problem. I upgraded the 2GB app and now we have a Google Pod, and when I ask them to play 2GB, nothing. When I ask them to play 2SM, yep, I get the radio station. I rang the 1-800 number, got left three or four messages. No one's rung me back. That was option two. I rang it again yesterday, option one, spoke to Olivia. She said she'd get back to me. She hasn't. So we're playing it through a little transistor radio and chewing through batteries.
3: Oh, and it's driving you crazy.
25: Absolutely.
4: And if you stream from your phone, even if you do get the app working on your phone,
25: I can listen to it on my phone. If I don't want to, I want to listen to it on the Google Pod.
3: On the Google frame or the speaker.
25: Well, it's a little pod. It's a little round speaker, I guess you call it. Hey, Google, play 2GB, and it comes up straight away. I say that now, nothing happens.
3: Well, it's happened to a lot of households because you just said, hey, Google, play 3AW. Oh,
25: yeah. I'm in Sydney. Somehow I managed to ring the wrong number.
4: No, you got through.
3: Right,
4: okay, Ingrid, I will I'll pass that on as well. Thank you for that.
3: Interesting.
4: Thank you for that feedback too. Appreciate it.
3: To Terry, good morning.
0: Good morning, yes. Yes, Charlie. Charlie, I've got a problem with streaming onto a Indicao from my lounge room or my family room into my bedroom where I've got my TV with the Kao when the footy's on.
3: Yeah, Kao's got a mind of its own sometimes, I've found.
0: Well, I'm about 12 metres away from where my router is in the family room to the bedroom, and I'm on Aussie Broadband, and I've upgraded to the 100 cycles or whatever it is.
4: 100 megabit,
0: recently. And I've also bought an extender, which I've got about halfway down the passage into the bedroom, and it doesn't matter whether I go through the original Aussie Broadband one or the one through the extender, I'm still losing. What happens is KO, it works all right on the footy until I get an ad break or a goal, and it doesn't happen all the time, but when they go to a goal and then they go to an ad break and KO just go back and replay the stuff, when it comes back, that gradually the vision will get behind the sound, and the sound ends up being about 30 or 40 seconds ahead of the vision. So they're telling you stuff that's happened and it hasn't come up on the vision.
4: And I don't know, would I be better to go and get one of those mesh systems? Terry, where's the KO? I'm going to tell you to do something before you do that, okay, before you spend any money. I'm going to get you to do something for me. Where does the KO app sit? Is it on a smart TV or a Google Chromecast thing? How's the app residing?
3: And how's your phone going while you're at it?
4: Terry's probably ringing us at home
3: on his wireless Wi-Fi network calling. So he's
4: I think Terry has just told us what his problem is. Yeah. Okay, so Terry, what I want you to do when you go and you're watching KO, I want you to go and turn off your other Wi-Fi devices in the house. Okay, so disconnect them from the Wi-Fi network, because I think your original router in the home is not fast enough for all the things you've got connected to it, and I think that's your problem.
3: That's your problem right there.
4: Terry, it's your Wi-Fi in the home. I can hear it.
3: It's your Wi-Fi. We can hear that.
4: Terry, I can hear it. But I want you to do this. Before you go put the footy on this afternoon, even if it's not your game, your team's game, just do it as a test, right? Even if your side's playing tonight or tomorrow, whatever. Go and turn it on and turn off your other Wi-Fi devices in the house. See if that helps. Then move your Aussie Broadband, turn off your Wi-Fi extender, all right, turn that off. 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Try it. Call me back next week. Let me know how you go.
3: Thanks, Terry. To Tom, good morning.
1: Hi, good morning.
3: Tommy.
4: Hey, Tom.
1: Yes, I'm here. Hello.
3: Hello.
1: Hi. Just causing some issue. Thanks, Charlie. I have a bit of a problem. Last week, I started from beginning. I received this text message from early morning, 1:30 a.m., saying their notification you required for the shopping or something. Send me the big, long PIN code, all right? You know how you do shopping or something online and you need this number. So I received this message, and after 1 hour, I received a message from ANZ saying your credit card needs authorization to get shopping in Cairo, Amazon, in Egypt. And then after 1 hour, I received a message from Commonwealth saying you do a shopping in Cairo, again, $50. After that, 1 hour later, my email start getting a message saying your email password been changed. First email address and second email address. Four email address in 4 hours been changed. So crazy. So now I don't have email. I had a lucky ANZ that didn't took the money out. Commonwealth took the money and paid to this guy. I had to argue with them. They refund me $50. But my main issue is four of my email addresses, because it's linked to each other. Two is business and two is private. All Hotmail been hacked. and I'm not able to log in. I did a recovery, as you mentioned last time, to somebody else, and I waited, didn't happen anything for me. One of the email have apparently they put a two factors, and I'm not able to override.
4: So you're not going to get that back. You're not going to get that back by just going through the recovery then. Look, let's see if Microsoft can help you. Your identity's been stolen, and somebody has gained access to your password list. You need to go change all your passwords yourself on everything that you've got, Tom, and you need to do it quickly. This is what we had to do. It took us an afternoon to do it. And we activated two-factor authentication on all our different services as we were doing the password change. I want you to go do that as well. For your Hotmail, what I want you to do is give your accounts to my producer, Mariam, and I'll put it on an email. I'll send it off to Microsoft. They have helped. It's taken some time for listeners, but they have helped. So let's see what we can do for you, Tom. But go do what I told you to do, because they might have access to other services they just haven't accessed yet. Okay?
3: Good on you, Tom. Hold there. We'll get it sorted on Right Around the Country, Life and Technology.
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3: And to Tom, good morning.
4: Hey, Tom. How you going?
3: Oh, no. Tom's gone. Let's try Barbara. Good morning.
4: Barbara, how are you?
3: Oh, I think Barbara's put her phone down. Are you there, Barbara?
4: Nope. She's...
3: I think she has. I heard her doing the dishes, I think, in the background.
4: Got
3: last chance, Barbara. Barbara!
4: Come on.
3: Nah, dishes time. You can hear it.
4: All right.
3: Let's try Doug. Hi, Doug.
32: Good morning. Good morning, Charlie.
4: How are you?
3: Doug.
4: How are you going?
32: Not too bad, mate. I've got a problem. I've got a Pixel 10 Pro, and when I use my thumb to unlock, I get instead of just using, I guess, my thumb and also a facial recognition, a message comes up for added security device was locked by work policy. Now, I've been retired for 10 years. I've never had work policy. I don't know how to get rid of it off the phone so that I don't have to keep adding a PIN every time to unlock the phone.
4: Okay. And it's asking, okay, so the only time I've seen this issue and people had a problem with it is when the fingerprint has been removed as a mechanism to unlock the phone, right? So can you just tell me again, you're using your thumb to unlock it and it does unlock it, or it asks you for the PIN?
32: It asks me for the PIN. Sometimes it will unlock. On odd occasions, it will unlock, but most of the time, you've got to put the PIN in.
4: Okay.
32: And also, it doesn't. That's the other thing too, Charlie. The screen to start with, instead of showing you where like an icon of a thumbprint, it's got a little padlock there.
4: Okay, so the other time I've seen it is when the phone has restarted itself. You're not talking about that, right?
32: No, this is just you shut it down and, you know, you turn it off and then you got to turn it back on a few minutes later and it's locked up again.
4: Okay, but all right. So sometimes, and I don't know why, your phone is going to ask you for you to put your PIN in. It happens on I'm testing a Samsung at the moment. It happens on that. Sometimes the phone, I've been using a particular app and I'll lock the screen and then I'll try and come out of it 10 minutes later and then it will say, no, you need to put your PIN number in. Now, the actual wording of what you're getting and this work policy thing, I'm going to go have to do some more research on that one because I've never seen that. I'm not sure whether that's just unique to Pixel or unique to a version of Android that might be a more recent Android version. I'm going to have to look at that a bit more deeply. But with the PIN coming up, that happens from time to time, even though you might have been using it 10 minutes ago and you go to use it again, the phone decides for whatever reason that it needs a PIN. But look, can you leave it with me? I'm going to look into the wording that you're being asked for just to make sure that it's actually not anything to do with somebody else, like a previous IT administrator or whatever, having some kind of control on your account at all. It's just what I think it is. And I'll if you leave me your email address, I'll come back to you. But I think it's just that. I think it's just your phone saying, yeah, for some reason, I require your PIN now and not just your thumbprint. Okay? Hope that helps you.
32: Yeah, my wife's got the same phone and she's got the same problem. We didn't buy them at the same time. I just don't know why.
4: It's probably what I'm thinking of. Just leave it with me. I'm gonna have a bit more of a think about it because it's probably a policy rule around Android. But let me look into it a bit further, and I'll probably put something in the newsletter next week about it. If I'll just make a little note to come back for everybody else as well. All right. Thanks for the call, Doug. I do appreciate it.
3: Thanks, Doug. To John. Good morning.
2: Good morning. How's it going?
3: Yeah. Good.
4: Good.
2: Look, I've got a problem with Paramount Plus. It buffers throughout the show. I get blurry and distortion throughout the shows. It does it on all of the shows on Paramount Plus. And occasionally the screen will go blank and a little pop-up in the corner, like you need to restart the app, but it actually shuts the TV down when I've got to go and turn the TV back on and go back in and restart it again. It's about a six-year-old LG 75-inch TV. I've got an Orbi router mesh system, I'm at a loss to work out what's going wrong with it.
4: It's not your Orbi. It's the fact that your the app is probably falling out of date after 6 years. I would do is go factory reset your TV. And when you're going through the setup process, it will force the WebOS will go and look at all of the apps that you've got on there. And at that point, it will check to see if there's a newer variant of those apps. And it will go through and ask, and it will ask you, do you want me to update all these apps? And you'll say yes, and it will go through and update them all. But that's the age of your TV. So, John, if it continues to happen, an attached device like a Google TV with Chromecast will fix the issue for you. But I'd be surprised if after factory resetting the TV, you don't.
2: I've got another TV in the house not far away from this one. And it's got Paramount Plus, and it doesn't do it on that one.
4: Is that newer than this one?
2: Probably a little bit newer, yeah. So you reckon I just go back to factory reset?
4: Correct. Correct. I'll tell you another thing that I found this week. So my wife and I went away for a couple of days to regional New South Wales to a place called just west of Kiama, and we hired this house. And I went to set up the house to stream Netflix and a couple of other apps so we could watch movies and things because the house didn't have Wi-Fi. When I turned my phone hotspot on, the TV would not recognize it. Nothing that I was able to do was able to, the TV would recognize it. I tried all sorts of settings changes on the phone. Wouldn't recognize it. I went and factory reset the TV and it clicked.

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1: We are still free of accidents and breakdowns, and traffic is moving well on all of the majors. The Captain Cook Bridge is fine in and out of the city. No issues heading out to the west on the Western Freeway or Ipswich Motorway or the Cunningham Highway. The Gateway Motorway is fine from Stretton to the Gateway Bridge. We have ongoing roadworks on the Warrego Highway at Carralee. That's affecting the Bremer River Bridge. And Caxton Street remains closed for the NRL Magic Round all the way between Peachtree Terrace and up to the stadium at Hale Street. Expect increased crowds and activity. I'm Kane Stevens on Brisbane's 4BC.
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10: And we continue on with life and technology. Charlie.
11: Yeah, I thought we'd have a chat with Alex Horish about what's going on in mobile phone plans and NBN plans, because there's some upward pressure on pricing in both of these areas. I thought we'd go into what's happening and what you can do about it as a customer. Good morning, Alex.
12: Morning, Charlie. Thanks for having me.
11: Good to talk to you. My mobile phone plan went up about $5, or maybe $4 or $5. Is that pretty standard across all the plans at the moment from the big telcos?
12: Yeah, we started seeing Telstra just put up its postpaid prices by $4 per month on most of its plans. And Optus's price rises are coming this week, and it'll be $5 on all of its postpaid plans, but you'll get a little bit extra data. Vodafone has increased its prepaid plan prices by a few dollars per month, or per recharge, I should say.
11: Yeah.
12: But it hasn't said anything about its postpaid plans yet, so that's a little bit up in the air.
11: Okay, well, because Vodafone moved me into a new tier, a new named tier that was a few dollars more because the other one was not being provided anymore or something. I mean, like most people, I think, do we just look at our bill, and if it's around about the same, we kind of don't look too much further than that because it's coming through every month? Is that our behaviour?
12: Yeah, I think so. Like, we've done some research, and normally, like, unless like your price rise is really significant or you're saving a lot of money, people are kind of happy to kind of like stick out with their plan. I think off dining was like most people were

0: like save at least like $20 a month on a plan to consider the effort of swapping to a new provider. And, you know, if you're paying off a phone at the same time, it becomes hard because you need to pay it, like pay out any remaining value. And so like you kind of almost get like a little bit trapped.
1: So you first got to work out, do you owe any money on your phone? And how long are people paying their phones off? Is it a year, 2 years, longer?
0: 36 months is now the most common repayment term because that's the way to like down like reduce the cost, well, to spread out the cost of your phone over the longest period of time. So, you know, we're looking at like, you know, $1,500, $2,000 phones now. So, you know, on a 36-month repayment, you might get your pricing down to somewhere around like $90 per month for a new iPhone. But on a 24-month plan, that's going to definitely be over 100. And like, you know, $100 a month on a phone plan is a lot of money.
1: Correct me if I'm wrong. Prepaid land is an area where there seems to be a big range of pricing differences for getting cellular services. And I'll give you my example. I was paying, I was with one prepaid provider, and I won't name the one I've left because there was no deals or anything associated benefits, price benefits with that one. But I was on one for my 13-year-old daughter, and it was about $300 a year. And then I moved across to paying monthly with OnePass Mobile, and they had a deal where the $20 a month was now $12 a month on prepaid for the first 6 months. And it worked out that over the same 12-month period, I would get about $100 saving than the previous one. Now, that's talking to you the bit about that you were saying before, where when the saving is significant, we will move.
0: Yes, definitely. Like just especially one of the best ways to keep getting like value is by switching, because a lot of providers do those like introductory or honeymoon discounts, like for one pass deal that you mentioned where you do save on your first 6 months. And so when that deal, like these plans are all contract free. So when that discount runs out, you don't have to stay with one pass. You don't have to stay with your provider. You can just jump ship to whoever has the cheapest plan at the same time and like get that big initial discount.
1: We've only got about 20 seconds to go, but NBN wholesale price adjustments, do they start in July? So will we see prices going up from that point in your opinion?
0: Yes. So NBN has announced the price increases. They're about 2%, like most plans have got by about $2 from a wholesale perspective, but none of the telcos have actually said what their plans will look like yet. But
1: very good.
0: A high dollar on most plans.
1: Thorough as always, Alex from whistleout.com.au. We appreciate your time. Thanks, mate.
0: Have a good one.
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15: Good morning, I'm Donna Sirimana. A woman has died in hospital following a single vehicle crash at Serena, south of Mackay. The 29-year-old was a passenger in a ute that lost control and crashed on Serena Homebush Road on Wednesday evening. While the driver escaped with minor injuries, the forensic crash unit is now calling for any witnesses or dashcam footage to assist with their investigation. Queensland Premier David Crisafulli has declared the LNP is the underdog in today's Stafford by-election. The seat in Brisbane's north has been vacated following the death of the sitting independent MP last month. Mr Crisafulli says by-elections almost always generate a swing away from government.
16: We're under no illusions about how tough it is. We know we're the underdog, but we've got a really good candidate and we are spelling out a vision as a government. And I think that is in contrast to what people are seeing from the other side of the house.
15: A 26-year-old woman killed after a bus carrying nearly 30 people rolled on a notorious stretch of the Bruce Highway has been identified as tourist Serena Andriata. Police have revealed the bus operator was involved in a similar incident near Mackay in February, where a vehicle also left the roadway. Seven passengers remain in stable condition across regional hospitals as investigations continue into the cause of the crash. The Fair Work Commission is under scrutiny after a late-night ruling that allowed rail strikes to continue. Government critics have questioned a potential conflict of interest involving Deputy President Terry Butler, citing her past ties to the unions involved in the wage dispute. The Commission has declined to comment on the ruling or the timing of its release. A protest is underway at Victoria Park today to stop the build of an Olympic stadium. The Yagara Maganjin Aboriginal Corporation are calling for the government to find an alternative site and leave the sacred area. Auntie Sandra King says people are encouraged to come down and get involved.
17: We'll be talking about why it's so significant to us as Aboriginal people. You know, this is, goes back tens of thousands of years of age. Our cultural heritage is connected to Barambin.
15: The CFMEU has been accused of using safety complaints and equipment tampering to stall progress on one of Cairns' largest infrastructure projects. A commission of inquiry heard work was often halted for light rain or missing paperwork, forcing some contractors to work after hours to avoid union conflicts. Magic Round could be hampered with a lot of rain today, with showers around for the afternoon games. Patrons are encouraged to take a poncho to the stadium. Taking a look now at finance, one Australian dollar is buying around 72.46 US cents.
14: With the 4BC app, you have the power of 4BC in the palm of your hand. So add it to your phone now. Brisbane's 4BC.
15: Hopes of an Origin start for Rabbitohs legend Latrell Mitchell have taken a hit in his first game back after suffering a bulging disc. The star centre hobbled off the field early during his side's 32-10 Magic Round loss to the Dolphins, but Souths coach Wayne Bennett maintains he should be fine for Game 1 against the Maroons.
18: Yeah, no, he's okay. He's not too bad. Yeah, just kind of cramping up a bit, really. Nothing major.
19: He'll be right for next week if he gets home for Origin.
18: I should think so, yeah. 12-day turnaround, I think he'll be right 12 days.
15: Suncorp Stadium's Round 11 opener saw the Sharks defeat the Bulldogs 38-16. The Sydney Swans remain strong on top of the AFL ladder on the back of last night's six-point win over the Pies at home. Italian Open semi-final clash between local hope Jannik Sinner and world number 7 Daniil Medvedev has been suspended due to rain. In the deciding set, Sinner leads 4-2. That's news and sport.
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14: Traffic. Got something you want to say? 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
20: Accident and breakdown free on the roads this morning. The Logan Motorway is fine past the Bow Desert, Wembley and Loganlea Road exits. On the north side, Lutwyche Road is running well through Windsor and Lutwyche. No delays for the Ipswich or Gateway Motorways, and the Cunningham Highway is moving well in both directions. A little bit of traffic around Bowen Hills getting onto Markwell and Wickham Streets, and Caxton Street remains closed for the NRL Magic Round, all the way between Petrie Terrace and up to the stadium at Hale Street. I'm Kane Stevens on Brisbane's Traffic Leader, 882 4BC.
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15: Partly cloudy conditions in Brisbane with a high chance of showers most likely later this morning. Light winds heading for a top temperature of 24 degrees in the city, 23 in Ipswich and 22 on the Bayside. Looking further ahead, showers forecast tomorrow with a high of 25 degrees. Similar conditions for Monday and Tuesday, 24, rain clearing on Wednesday. On Moreton Bay, south to southeasterly winds between 10 and 15 knots. Seas are at below a metre.
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0: Good morning. Welcome to Weekends with Luke Grant. Gee, it's great to be with you on 2GB in Sydney, 4BC in Brisbane, and via the 2GB app. G'day to listeners all around Australia on Saturday, the 16th day of May. Thank you for listening as we kick off another weekend in the land down under, featuring the annual NRL Magic Round in Brisbane. Wins overnight to the Sharks and the Dolphins. And, of course, it began on Thursday night when the Blues wrapped up this year's Women's Origin Series. Well done to Coach John Strange and the girls in blue. Still one more game to play in that series, but they were pretty good. 14-10, that's an unusual rugby league score these days, isn't it? Now, the weather today reads like this. In Sydney, as I look out the window here at Pyrmont at our studios, it looks pretty good. But don't be fooled. A partly cloudy day. There's been plenty of fog too in the early hours around town, I have to say. There is a high chance of showers in the afternoon and tonight. In the city, 23, Penrith, 23, Parramatta 22, Bondi and coastal suburbs about 21 today. A medium chance of showers most likely in the early morning tomorrow and 23. Now, in the Magic City, Brisbane today, after a sparkling start, expect a high chance of showers most likely late morning and afternoon. Tops in Brisbane, 24, 24 at the airport. Ipswich, 26, Sunshine Coast, 24. The Gold Coast, 25 today. Partly cloudy with a high chance of showers tomorrow in Brisbane and 25 degrees. So to the news of the day today, and we'll start here. Hidden behind a veil of protective clothing, a group of passengers from a hantavirus-affected cruise ship have been shuttled into quarantine after touching down in Australia. Four Australian citizens, one permanent resident and one New Zealander, who were evacuated from the cruise ship MV Hondius. They landed at the RAF base Pierce near Perth yesterday afternoon in scenes harking back to the COVID-19 pandemic. Don't mention COVID! The PPE-clad group were shuttled in a van past gathered media to a nearby quarantine centre built towards the end of the global pandemic. The group will remain at the Centre for National Resilience next to the base for at least 3 weeks, with the 500-bed facility, five of them, they get a compound each, offering TV, Wi-Fi and balconies. The crew on board the flight also in isolation until negative virus test results have been returned for all the passengers, and that may take another 24 hours. Three of the passengers live in New South Wales, the other two in Queensland. So far, only 11 cases have been confirmed from the latest outbreak, but sadly, three people have died. Apparently, symptoms can occur 1 to 8 weeks after exposure, and the window of infection, that's believed to be 4 days, including 2 days during which those afflicted can be asymptomatic. That's according to the University of Sunshine Coast Associate Professor Erin Price. She spoke to AAP. Early symptoms are flu-like and include fever, fatigue, muscle aches, headaches, chills or dizziness. That's kind of me every day. Well, it's not really. Just thought I'd say that for comedic effect. Silly me. If the virus becomes severe, those infected can become short of breath as their lungs fill up with fluid. Boy, how bad does that sound? Leading to reduced oxygen levels, low blood pressure, heart issues, and sadly, as we mentioned earlier, sometimes death. Let's hope that everyone's okay and that we get to tick this stuff off. I mean, you have to really, I think, COVID's taught us that we take this stuff seriously. Now, people have got all sorts, I mentioned COVID again, damn it, have got all sorts of views about the pandemic, having lived with it and through it. Absolutely. But, you know, you've got to be cautious, don't you? And it appears that the world is, and Australia certainly is as well. As I say, let's hope all of those are okay. Now, the Prime Minister and Chris Bowen are on their feet at a media conference. Now, this normally happens a little bit later in the morning. This is where they get to tell us how much fuel's available. And look at this, we've got another boatload from some country perhaps we've never heard of before. Let's have a quick listen to. I know it's early, and you know, oh, not Albo, Luke. Here he is
1: doing their bit as we asked them to, because every little bit helps. So we've had a drop in that spike in demand that we saw prior to Easter, and at the same time, we've been working on our resilience, including in Tuesday night's budget. On Tuesday night, we released our Strengthening Australia's Fuel Resilience Package, and that had a number of elements adding up to...
0: All right, so I thought we've got this many days and that many days, but he's just going through the budget of lies again. Fair enough. We'll come back to that if there's anything significant. Look, I'll speak to the Giggle for Girls app founder Sal Grover this morning. This is a really important conversation today, following the events in the federal court yesterday. Now, I've read just about every word that's been written about this case, and I've formed the view that Stephen Rice in The Australian tells it best today. He says, don't let the seemingly frivolous title of this case, Giggle versus Tickle, distract from the serious implications of yesterday's federal court decision. The right to access a women-only app called Giggle for Girls sounds harmless enough, but the appeal court's determination means women no longer have the right to gather in their own spaces without the presence of biological men. Now, I can't believe I'm saying that, but I will say it again. He says the court's determination means women no longer have the right to gather in their own spaces without the presence of biological men. He says the federal court has chosen gender ideology over biological reality, and he says it didn't need to. The Sex Discrimination Act was designed to promote equality between men and women, if necessary, by allowing special measures that might discriminate against men but help women. There was always a recognition that giving rights to one person might infringe on those of another. And he says when Parliament passed poorly drafted amendments to the Act in 2013, giving protections for gender identity, it clearly never intended that biological boys would sleep in girls' dormitories or that biological men would be locked into prison cells overnight with vulnerable women. And he says there's nothing even now in the omni-shambles legislation that required the federal court to give gender identity precedence over sex. The judges did that all by themselves. Sex-based protections designed to protect women can now be employed by biological men who identify as women to ride roughshod over women who refuse to comply with their demands. And he says Sal Grover, who I'll speak to in an hour, who's fought this case for more than 4 years, has actively supported trans people having their own spaces, their own clubs, their own sporting events. She says, we're not opposing other people having protections that they need, but you cannot take away our protections to get yours. That's not how human rights work. I agree. And he says, alas, that is now how human rights law works in Australia. As I said, Sal Grover will join me in an hour. This is a really big story. And you might be saying, well, mate, why is it important to you? You're a middle-aged white guy. This is not a concern. Well, I've also got two beautiful granddaughters, twins, who I love to death. And the idea that they might, in 5 years or 10 years, go to a sporting event and share the change room with a bloke makes me sick in the stomach. That's why it matters to me. And if I might say it, that's why it should matter to you. News through from emergency services overnight. Bit to deal with here. Firstly, a police investigation is underway after the sudden death of a man in Gooburram, which is north of Bundaberg, last night. Emergency services were called to a Moore Park Road address about 5 to 8pm following reports that a man was unconscious and not breathing. Despite the best efforts by paramedics, the person was declared deceased at the scene. A Queensland ambulance spokeswoman said the man in his 30s had suffered significant head injuries and an alleged assault. A crime scene had been declared. A man is currently assisting police with their inquiries. Queensland AMBO has attended these at Gracemere, a bull incident. No, I'm serious. a bull incident, one male patient in his 20s with facial, head and neck injuries was transported in a stable condition to Rockhampton Hospital after being thrown and stood on by a bull at a private address at 6:30. That's in the afternoon, early evening. Doesn't that sound horrific? Toowoomba, a single vehicle crash, a patient in a potentially life-threatening condition with head injuries, transported to Toowoomba Hospital. A single vehicle crash on James Street and West Street at 6:11 p.m. Now, New South Wales, this is extraordinary, this. Police are warning the public following a recent spate of, quote, authority scams, unquote, appearing to target members of the Chinese community, particularly international students. Police in Sydney's inner city, south and east, have received an increase in reports of the scams, with some victims reporting financial losses of more than $400,000. Can you believe it? Victims have reported being contacted by someone claiming to be a Chinese police officer or from another legitimate organisation before being told they are suspected of being involved in illegal activity or threatened with arrest. The victim is then told they need to transfer an amount of money to avoid arrest and, in some cases, cryptocurrency. Victims have reported being contacted by phone and via different phone apps, including WeChat. In one incident on Sunday, May 3, officers were told a 22-year-old woman had been contacted by someone claiming to be from a health insurance company in China, telling her that she could be in trouble with police. She was then transferred to another person claiming to be a Chinese police officer who told her that her phone number was linked to a known terrorist who is currently outstanding following financial crimes. The woman was told that she'd have a warrant for her arrest and her family would be arrested unless she transferred money. She reported a loss of more than $400,000. Then on Saturday, a week ago, police were told a 21-year-old woman had been contacted by an unknown person on WeChat claiming to be a Chinese police officer. The woman was told she needed to transfer money to assist in an investigation in which she was the alleged offender. She reported a loss of $80,000, and there's so many more. Cybercrime Squad Commander Detective Superintendent Matthew Kraft said scammers will take advantage of people's fears to scare them into handing over their personal information and money. He says scammers are becoming increasingly sophisticated in the way they target their victims. These threats may appear real, but they're not. He said, I'd urge anyone who receives such a call to treat it with suspicion, hang up and report it to authorities. And if you've lost money, and sometimes, you know, let's not forget, you go through something like this and it mightn't be $400,000, it might be a whole lot less, but you end up embarrassed. You end up saying to yourself, how can I be so stupid? I can say that with authority because I know someone who's been in that position. How could I be so stupid? Well, you know, you get on the right day and the right occasions, you're feeling vulnerable. Someone says the right thing and these people are expert at being bastards. That's what they're good at. And they're liars and all the other things. So don't be embarrassed. Speak up. 1-800-333-000. Back to Queensland, where the Forensic Crash Unit is investigating following a serious single-vehicle traffic crash at Serena. This is on May 13, around 6:15 p.m. Police and emergency services called to reports that a Toyota Hilux, a ute, lost control and crashed outside a Serena Homebush Road address. The 25-year-old male driver sustained minor injuries, while a 29-year-old female passenger sustained life-threatening head injuries. Both went to Mackay Base Hospital. The woman has since died. Anyone with relevant information, please contact police. And a man will face court over an alleged affray after an axe was seized, an axe, in Sydney's northwest yesterday, 5:15 p.m. Police were called to a supermarket on Victoria Road, Ermington, following reports of a man armed with an axe. Officers attached to Ryde Police Area Command were told an unknown man approached a 27-year-old male staff member and attempted to assault him with an axe, then left the scene on foot. The male staff member not injured. Following inquiries at 6:15 the same day, police arrested a 59-year-old man at Ermington before they located and seized an axe nearby. He was taken to Ryde Hospital for an assessment under police guard, then off to Gladesville Police Station, charged with affray and armed with intent to commit an indictable offence. He was refused bail to appear at Parramatta local court via audio-visual link today. To other matters, good news, I guess, from the Middle East. Israel and Lebanon have agreed to a 45-day extension of a ceasefire that US President Donald Trump declared in April. This according to the US State Department. They say the April 16 cessation of hostilities will be extended by 45 days to enable further progress. This according to State Department spokesman Tommy Piggott, and they were, all this was posted on X. So far, the talks have been highly productive. The countries would reconvene negotiations on June 2 and 3. Plenty of talk on budget this week. And look, I'll do that at length with Dennis Shanahan in a moment or two. You might be aware that Angus Taylor got to his feet on Thursday night, budget in reply, and I thought it was pretty impressive, laying out some of the issues. I mean, you want to see an opposition, and they'll lose an election, and the coalition were handed their backside on a platter, and the now Labor government did a brilliant job campaigning, at times dishonestly, the Medicare card thing, no change to the CGT. I mean, that was just a barefaced lie. And well done to some members of the Canberra press gallery who had the decency to say, what's your position on, let's say, death duties? Oh, nothing. Well, how do we know we're not going to change your mind? That's where we are. And this doesn't just infect the Labor Party, it infects all politics. If you want to see someone lying, have a look at a politician moving their lips. There you got one right there. I mean, they've just trashed the joint. And it's not going to fix the matters. And it's been beautifully covered today in The Telegraph by Zach McLean, who's a very nice man, and one or two of his colleagues, who says economists and business owners are uniting to slam the federal government's economic treatment of Generation Squeeze, accusing the latest federal budget of damning Australians in their 30s and 40s who've not yet bought their first home. The PM and the Treasurer claim their major overhaul of the tax system by removing negative gearing except on new builds and adding a minimum 30% capital gains tax on property and shares will reduce prices and help people get into the property ladder. However, Treasury figures predict only a 2% reduction in home price growth. This is all about doing or looking like they're doing something about their out-of-control spending. A 2% reduction in home price growth? With baby boomers and Gen X mostly already on the property ladder, economists say they feel for Generation Squeeze, those aged between 30 and 45, who don't have enough time to benefit from any price reduction but will be taxed on the investments they hope to use to boost their home deposit. Now, there's a group called RASC, and their chief investment officer, a bloke called Owen Raskowicz, I hope I said that right, Owen, with apologies, said the anger at the latest tax changes among Aussies in their 30s and 40s was palpable. He said, I voted for Labor at the last election. They've literally done the complete opposite of what Australia needs, and young people are starting to wake up to that. The way I'd characterise this budget is by calling it left-to-right budget. The amount of young people have gone from saying, oh, Labor supports me, to, oh, Labor has just screwed me, is remarkable. And experts have also warned that scrapping negative gearing except for new builds largely removes the practice of rent vesting. Now, rent vesting is a popular strategy where you buy a property in a more affordable market and then rent where you want to live. These investors hope that property will go up in value, allowing them to sell it and then buy in the city where they live. It's an absolute mess, and it's on the back of a lie. And they knew that, oh, they're going to call us a liar. They thought, well, screw that. We've got 2 years and the other mob's a joke. That's what they've done. Are people seeing this? It's not just the lie, and that's what it is. It's the, oh, well, we've got 2 years and the other mob's a joke. Screw it. I mean, it's absolutely appalling. Anywho, in Brisbane today, something of note in the political sphere. And it comes as One Nation has warned it's coming for the Crisafulli government at the next state election after revealing it didn't want to waste time fielding a candidate at the Stafford by-election, which is on today, and that, in fact, could decide the fate of Stephen Miles, the lamentable Stephen Miles, who's the current opposition leader in Queensland. Experts do tip a neck-and-neck race between Labor's Luke Richmond and the LNP's Fiona Hammond in today's critical by-election that could send shockwaves across the political landscape, though both major parties claim they're unlikely to win. Of course they do. Of course they did. Pauline Hanson's Chief of Staff, James Ashby, said One Nation wouldn't waste time on the rapid Stafford poll, but would put Mr. Crisafulli on notice for the next state election. Look, it seems to me this, that if there's going to be a left v right battle, that the right now is now comprised of One Nation, the Liberal Party of Australia, and the National Party. That's it. There's no formal coalition. There doesn't really need to be on the day. If the numbers fall their way, perhaps there will be. But they don't want to look like each other, because the beauty of them all is that they don't look like each other. So I understand what James is doing, and to some extent I understand what the Liberals are doing, but that's worth while keeping an eye on, and we'll do that for you when we're back tomorrow and, of course, through the course of our show today. So there you go. We've got a busy show coming up, some great people to speak to. I'll get to Dennis Shanahan in a moment or two. Looking back at the week there was, plenty to talk about there. Sal Grover, the founder and CEO of Giggle, will join me in about an hour's time. Simon Stevenson here to answer your DIY questions. Leif Van Onselen. I wonder who his clown of the week will be this week. He's the chief economist at macrobusiness.com.au. Alice Stoles will give us a look at the property markets in Sydney and Brisbane. And Craig Bennett today looks at the life and times of the wonderful Sammy Davis Jr. You can call me 131873, text me 0460 873 873, email me at 2gb.com, 4bc.com.au. In Sydney, it's sitting on 16 and it feels like it. In Brisbane, it's sitting on 20 and it feels like it. And this is Weekends on 2GB 873 and 882 4BC. Ash Turner is driving the traffic bus today. Good morning.
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3: Looking good in and around the city for the Riverside Expressway, ICB and Hale Street. Caxton Street is closed for the NRL Magic Round between Peachtree Terrace and the Stadium. The Warrego Highway, we do have those ongoing roadworks at Carralee, which is affecting the Bremer River Bridge. Traffic is moving smoothly on Mount Cravat, Capalabar Road in both directions between Garden City and the Gateway Motorway. The Gateway is running fine both north and southbound. And no issues for the Ipswich Motorway between Redbank and Rocklea. I'm Kane Stevens on Brisbane's Traffic Leader, 882 4BC.
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0: He's the national editor of the Australian newspaper, and Dennis Shanahan, as I say, a very good morning to you. I assume it's been cloudy, but now that the politicians are away for at least a few days, the sun is shining in Canberra. Can you confirm or otherwise?
17: It is indeed.
0: Ah, yes.
17: And it is so warm, I had to get up this morning and turn off the heating.
0: Oh, well, that's a good thing. And by turning it off, you're saving the planet. You're achieving so much in one little Saturday morning. I don't know if it's a budget to remember or one to forget, mate, but, wow, the integrity and credibility up in smoke, surely. I know that the PM and Chris Bowen have held a media conference this morning about fuel, and I don't know if the questions continue about, you know, will there be a death tax? No, of course not. Well, how can we believe you? Because that needs to be pursued daily, I think. They've just blown their credibility up, a massive hole in it. I don't know if they come back from this, frankly. I know it's a big call, and I know it's only a few days after it, but, you know, when their lips are moving, people can tell they're telling fibs, and that's pretty hard to get over the top of, isn't it?
17: Well, that's the political take out of this budget. It is really a big hit on Anthony Albanese's credibility, Jim Chalmers to a lesser extent. But for Anthony Albanese to revive the whole there's a liar in the lodge issue, because the Prime Minister has broken promises previously. He's made promises he hasn't fulfilled, but he's also actually broken promises previously on tax, stage three tax cuts, kept saying we're not considering it, then all of a sudden, bang, it happened. And what's happened this time is that it's not just one tax, but it's a slew of taxes in which the Prime Minister himself said, oh, for the 50th time, we're not going to do it. And now he's saying, oh, circumstances changed, so we've changed our position. So telling a fib is now changing your position. The problem the Prime Minister has, as you pointed out there, Luke, is that when people say, well, you know, we asked you before and you said 50 times you weren't going to do it. Now, and he was asked, you know, will he introduce a death tax in the Parliament this week? And he had to avoid answering it one way or the other, because if he'd said no, there would have been shouts of, you know, he's misleading us again. And of course, he's not going to say yes. Although what we've seen from the detail in the budget's coming out that these testamentary trusts are going to be taxed, and they are being called a death tax. So already we're seeing this as the detail comes out. This is a big political problem for the Prime Minister. It's not going to end him, you know, his future tomorrow, but it is clear from what he is doing, the pressure he's facing, he's going on the ABC and being asked, is he a liar? So this is a big problem, and it has changed the political dynamic for the Prime Minister.
0: I don't know what this happens from this in terms of, away from the politics, as you say, the policy actually working. I mean, there's a report today saying that housing prices might come off by 2%. I don't know if that means to a first home buyer, oh, you beauty, 2% off, I'm going to go in there and get the place I've always wanted. What do you think? Is there proof positive that even though they lied, what they've done is good?
17: Well, particularly if you mentioned younger Australians and first home buyers. Look, they talk about 75,000 people getting into first home buyers, homeowners, over the next decade, and yet the Prime Minister keeps saying younger Australians. The Treasurer doesn't. The reason the Treasurer doesn't say that is because it can't be guaranteed. There's no way they can say, oh, well, this person coming up to this auction, he's got to be under 50 or under 40 or under 30. So it's completely misleading as far as that goes. There are other figures showing that, in fact, the CGT change, the capital gains tax changes, actually have less impact on housing prices than on shares and so forth. The other thing is the budget. You mentioned the 2%. The budget papers actually predict, they actually boast about a reduction in the growth of housing prices, housing value, by 2%. Now, I got out the calculator and did a little sum, and that is foregone growth on the value of housing of $250 billion.
0: Jeez.
17: Now, the issue is, and the banks are starting to feel this already, are people now saying, oh, well, we'll shift from property into high yield returns, which don't provide the investment in the housing. The budget papers themselves include the fact that they expect that the changes will lead to 35,000 fewer homes being built. And this is all predicated on the basis that prices will come down and that young people will be able to get into the market this way. But there's a whole lot of young people. And when we say young people, I know I'm of a certain age.
0: Me too.
17: The people aged between in their 30s and 40s negatively gear, about 760,000 of them negatively gear property, and that's essentially the same as the baby boomers. The government is not talking about Generation X. It is talking about millennials. And so when the government's talking about intergenerational equity, they are once again forgetting Generation X and its aspiration and its investments.
0: Yeah.
17: It's also hitting tradies in their businesses, and particularly with trusts and small businesses. So I think there's a long way to go to say whether this will actually achieve its aim. And remember this, the government is now saying their political credibility, as opposed to telling fibs, is now based on whether more young people get into housing and that housing prices and housing becomes more affordable. That's a big ask.
0: Yeah, that's a hell of a gamble. You're not wrong there. All right, mate, we'll take a break. We'll come back and talk about Angus Taylor's reply and maybe have a little look at One Nation.
16: The continuous call team. Jess Sergis, the mighty blue setter. Piggy comes in thinking that he's just running this show at the moment. Has much been said about Piggy's influence in the women's game, or do most of your teammates virtually say this bloke's a complete imbecile?
13: Sorry, I actually don't even know what you're talking about. Who is
16: that? The continuous call team, celebrating 40 years. Thanks to McDonald's, Brighton's Lawyers, Drug Alert, Ram Trucks, PointsBet and 4X. This weekend on 4BC.
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0: It's a quarter to ten. We're talking to Dennis Shanahan, National Editor of The Oz. And look, I might be looking through rose-coloured glasses, but I thought Angus Taylor did pretty well on Thursday night. I imagine the vast majority of Australians probably don't know exactly what Angus does or that he even spoke on Thursday night. But for those of us in the political nerd class, He mixed things up a bit, didn't he?
17: He did indeed. And, you know, I'm a political nerd extraordinaire.
0: Yeah.
17: But what he did, he had immediately the budget came out, he did grab that political line. He called it a budget of broken promises. And so he immediately hit the politics of it. But then in his budget reply on Thursday night, he went a big step further and put in two policies which he really... He didn't sit back and wait. He has now gone for a big policy and set the battle lines on tax, because he has promised to index bracket creep so that under his estimate, people will be $250 to $1,000 better off under his plan than under Labor's plan, which keeps the bracket creep. Now, this is where governments just let people, they give them tax cuts. They say, $250 in our Watto. I haven't been able to think of anything but Watto, Jeeves, all week. But they're saying, here's $250. Nice, simple number. Here's $250 for every wage earner.
0: Yeah.
17: Now, what Angus Taylor is doing is saying, you're going to lose most of that after a couple of years because of inflation, which, of course, is predicted to go beyond 5% before the end of the year, and you get pushed into, A, you've got to pay higher prices, but you get pushed into those higher tax brackets, and so you lose it all. Now, what he's doing, it's a much more complicated argument, But if you can just stick to the numbers, this is really a big battle on tax, because he's saying he will index for inflation the tax thresholds, income tax thresholds. So the bracket creep, which is a big bonus for governments because they get all this bonus, and there was a huge back bracket creep bonus for Labor in this budget, he has to then argue that you'll be better off in the longer term under the coalition. As well, he's put in a whole lot of limits on social welfare for people who are not citizens. Now, this is going to upset a lot of the migrant community, or some of the migrant community, and it is going to cause uncertainty. It's a

0: if you want to come to Australia, you may as well become a citizen. I don't know what's complicated, but you're right, that'll be stunning. Hey, what do you make of One Nation's win in Farah and where that leaves us?
1: Oh, well, it's obviously a very big win for Pauline Hanson. This will be the first time that there has been a One Nation MP elected to the House of Representatives. So that's an historic moment in itself. It also signals the continuing momentum for One Nation and Pauline Hanson, and she's now eyeing the Victorian election big time. So what it really means for Pauline Hanson is that she's saying, I'm part of the centre-right. I'm in a position where I can influence policy. But at this stage, she can't actually do it. And this is why Angus Taylor is putting up the big policy issues, because at the moment, with only two House of Representatives MPs, One Nation is not in the real position to exercise power in the parliament. Yeah. So it's a big step for her, but it's not sort of over the top yet. And I think Taylor is really going after people who want to vote for One Nation.
0: Yeah. They used to say about Morrison, he was a liar from the Shire, and liar in the Lodge, Albo. Has anyone come up yet with if Angus Taylor misspeaks or fibs? That'd be a Taylor Swiftie, wouldn't it?
1: Oh, my daughter would love that one.
0: Well, it just occurred to me driving in. Please use it at whenever you need to.
1: I'll attribute the trademark to you.
0: No need, my friend. Have a good weekend. Thank you.
1: Thanks, Luke.
0: Good on you. Dennis Shanahan.
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3: Good morning, Brisbane. If you're making tracks for the Magic Round, Caxton Street is fully closed. Milton Road and Hale Street are already choking up with ride shares. Save yourself the headache, ditch the car and use event shuttles. On the Gateway Motorway, we have the Belmont bottleneck. Weekend merging delays have officially locked in southbound around Belmont. It's heavy but moving. And at Hawthorne, we have emergency roadworks on Hawthorne Road between Barton Road and Katoomba Street. Ash Turner on your traffic leader, Brisbane's 4BC.
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0: 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Morning.
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5: 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So if you have a problem now, you need this device or it'll prevent a problem in the future. It's a simple way to stay on top of any issue with rats and mice.
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2: 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And thanks to LG and Taronga, we're giving you the chance to win a family pass to Taronga Zoo with a quiz today, and we'll have a 4BC prize pack for you. So we're doing that. There's also going to be a cue to call. I'll give you all that detail a little bit later on. The quiz question number one is this. A former Victorian premier is set to be immortalised in a bronze statue. Name the former Victoria premier in a bronze statue. Wow. That is unbelievable. I think it was announced Friday, was it? Yeah, yesterday afternoon. Because that's where you hide things, right? I was thinking, talking to Dennis there about these property tax changes. One of the things that occurred to me is affordable housing. The government's made a thing about, oh, we're building more affordable housing. Well, that affordable housing is new housing. And new housing is the only avenue that the investor can now, if they want to get the, you know, the benefits, can pursue. So does that not increase the number of people who might be, trying to buy affordable housing? And does that make it not instantly unaffordable? I don't know. I'm just thinking out aloud. And if you've got an existing home and you're about to sell it or you want to sell it, because if they just halve the number of people that want to buy it, all this stuff is just worth thinking about. Back in a sec.
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2: 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What about, here's one for you, Tim, you'll love this. Reduce the demand by reducing over-the-top immigration, eh? What about that one, Timmy?
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18: Good morning, I'm Donna Sirimana. For the first time, Australia's national liquid fuel reserves are now higher than they were when the Middle East conflict began. Today's data shows stockpiles have rebounded to 44 days of petrol, 36 of diesel and 35 of jet fuel, meaning the national emergency status to remain stable is at level 2. Prime Minister Anthony Albanese says it's a reflection of how private and public sectors can gel together in times of global uncertainty.
19: Government working with the private sector in an orderly way to make a difference for Australians. Together, we are in a better position than anyone was predicting.
18: The Crisafulli government will face its first real test at today's Stafford by-election. Lachlan Gray explains.
20: Saturday shapes a double-edged sword for the LNP as a marginal seat held by Labor goes up for grabs. Premier David Crisafulli under no illusions about the challenge of winning Stafford for the first time since 2012 and in a by-election no less. The inner north electorate spanning from Newmarket to Chermside is largely comprised of young voters with more renters and higher rates of tertiary education. Very rarely do governments make gains at a by-election, but there's blood in the water. Labor's 5.3% margin in 2024 marked a drop from nearly 12% in 2020, and the seat formerly held by the late Jimmy Sullivan will be strongly contested by former Brisbane councillor and LNP candidate Fiona Hammond. Sullivan had been sitting as an independent since his expulsion from Labor in 2025, the opposition naming lawyer Luke Richmond for the fight to retain a seat they've lost just once in electoral history. Lachlan Gray, Brisbane.
18: Five Australians and a New Zealander have been in 3-week quarantine in Perth following a deadly hantavirus outbreak aboard a South Atlantic cruise. All of the passengers are symptom-free and are now isolating at the Bullsbrook facility, which was originally designed for COVID quarantine. But despite the positive first signs, infectious disease expert Professor Peter Collignon says it doesn't mean they're fully in the clear.
21: The incubation period for this virus can be up to 6 weeks. So even if you're asymptomatic, it doesn't mean you may not come down with it a month later, for instance. So that's the reason that they're having this quarantine. If you are likely to get it, you'll at least be positive on the PCR testing.
18: Queensland homeowners are being warned of a costly surge in burst flexible hoses, with average repair bills climbing to $30,000. New data from Suncorp reveals 6% of the water damage claims now exceed $100,000, often due to leaks going undetected for days. Experts warn that 60% of residents have never checked their connections, despite most homes having at least two hoses nearing their breaking point. In finance, a short time ago, the Dow Jones was down 537 points, the NASDAQ down 410. One Aussie dollar is buying 71.48 US cents.
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18: Opening night of Magic Round has gone off with a mighty bang. The Dolphins have made it 3 wins in a row, defeating Souths 32-10 at a wet Suncorp Stadium. Earlier, the Bulldogs suffered their 5th straight loss, beaten 38-16 by Cronulla. In Super Rugby, a dominant win for the Chiefs over the Highlanders, 42-12. The Sydney Swans remain strong on top of the AFL ladder after beating Collingwood 81-75 at the SCG. Today's Italian Open semi-final between world number 7 Daniil Medvedev and local hero Jannik Sinner has been suspended due to rain. Sinner won the first set 6-2 before Medvedev came back in the second 7-5. The Italian